0: So
1: maybe like 96, 97.
0: Maybe just a single, not the album.
1: Oh, okay.
0: But the decades again, well, no, this might bear true because remember I said the four decade first artist in history to score a Billboard 200 number one album across four different decades, the 80s, 2000s, teens, and 2020s now.
1: Okay.
0: So.
1: I mean, she's doing it all.
0: She really is.
1: She is. She's kicking and stretching and, you know, still.
0: Have you had a chance to
1: really
0: listen?
1: Good.
0: Do you listen to Madonna at all?
1: I did listen to a few of the songs. I thought they were good. It's, and you know, it isn't anything that, it's what we want Madonna to be for us. Those of us who have been, are old enough to, you know, experience her as being a pop radio star and dance hits and things like that. Yeah.
0: Yeah. No, I thought it was great. It sounds very Madonna, very peak. Actually, Ray of Light era Madonna, just the vibe that I was getting
1: listening
0: to it. So if you haven't listened, you can certainly listen to it wherever you stream your music.
1: That's awesome. I will do so. I haven't had a chance to listen to all of it, like I said, but I just listened to it on Spotify and, you know, the ones that had the highest number of views, those are the ones I picked.
0: Sure.
1: To be honest. Well, we need to give an update on Britney. Britney was doing something that worried fans. Okay, so we hear this every week. So last Friday, there was an incident where she was on the 101 freeway, not driving, okay? She was in her G-Wagon and was photographed poking her upper body through the sunroof of her black Mercedes SUV. So, people are like, oh my gosh, what's going on? And then at one point she did, you know, like throw her head back and lay back with her arms stretched out. Like she was enjoying the sunshine or just having
0: a
1: moment.
0: Or completely unhinged because nobody should be hanging out of the top of the sunroof of their vehicle for fear that they're going to get decapitated.
1: Yeah, it was a couple of minutes that it happened and she has a response. Okay.
0: Oh, good. I'm sure it's a very cogent response that includes some dancing on camera.
1: Yeah. Okay. So they also want to remind you that this is after her rep had to speak to, you know, make statements about a night out in May that was erratic. And then, of course, in March, she had that DUI case. So they're just reminding us how there have been incidents last couple of months.
0: I mean, for years, but sure, yeah.
1: Exactly. So what she wrote on Instagram was this. What people see is 2 seconds of insanity of me arching me to the Lord's.
0: What? Arching me to the Lord's?
1: Yeah.
0: What does that even mean?
1: I don't know. Arching me to the Lord's. I hear like an Irish accent in there, but it isn't. Arching me to the Lord's, yet the days and hours of my reality, a lot of exclamation points, nothing is what it seems. Psst, I think I need to come out of the roof quite a bit more. And then a eye roll emoji, a hand over the face, laughing emoji, and a shocked emoji.
0: Well,
1: so that
0: what do you
1: is
0: think?
1: Her response. I would say that once you become an adult, that you learn things about safety and you're not a 12-year-old anymore. Because there were some other, like a source says to people that, oh, she's just looking to see what was going on with the traffic ahead. That, you know, she used to do this all the time when she was 12. And it's like, yeah, okay, at 12, I can see that, but she isn't 12 anymore.
0: Yeah, also, maybe once at 12 until somebody points out to you that it's highly dangerous. You're on the freeway?
1: And you're distracting other drivers. Yeah. Everyone's trying to take pictures so somebody could wreck. And you don't have your seatbelt on.
0: Vehicle? I mean, there's just so many things. Like, again, you know, like, we're trying to police and parent Britney Spears, but there's a reason for it. So, like, you know, I get it, but at the same time, she clearly is not in a different place after coming back from rehab.
1: Yeah. I'm not sure about that rehab. I'm starting to question what exactly went on there. But I think she needs a lot more than that.
0: Obviously.
1: Her friend, though, driving, I just want to know who this is. He had on like a cowboy hat and some sunglasses. And it's like, I always wonder who Britney is hanging out with.
0: Well, a lot of times I know in the past driving, it's been a security guard. So I don't know if that's the case, but maybe it's just one of her pals, and she seems to befriend the people that work for her. So
1: yeah,
0: maybe it's somebody who works for her in some capacity.
1: They're having a great time without a seatbelt on, Brittany. That's the, like, you can't be in a seatbelt if you're hanging out.
0: If you were
1: window.
0: Driving through somebody's neighborhood, maybe, but like being, you know, being on the freeway, absolutely
1: yeah.
0: not.
1: Yeah, exactly. Yeah. So I don't know. Good luck to her. And this isn't unusual, by the way. It's not like it's Christina Aguilera
0: but I will
1: doing it.
0: Wait, say that again.
1: It's not like it's Christina Aguilera doing it, because then we would be like, oh, look, she's having fun. But since it's Britney, I don't know.
0: I think we'd be even be concerned if any celebrity was like hanging out and they weren't doing a photo shoot or a music video.
1: Yeah.
0: You know, I think we'd be equally concerned. But Britney, of course, we're already on high alert.
1: Exactly. So, I mean, I don't know about that statement. It didn't really satisfy my curiosity
0: no.
1: about what was going on. But
0: absolutely not. We have more questions than answers.
2: Brittany and Kendall. I feel like there are going to be so many spoilers on, like, all these people and characters that are in the Odyssey.
3: Spoilers.
2: Yeah, there will be. Like
3: spoilers for the Odyssey. Wait a minute, what? You're worried about spoilers? You haven't read
2: their
3: the story?
2: Performance.
3: The story?
2: But like, Mike. Whose character does what? And like,
3: we know what they all do. We know who they all are.
2: Yeah, that's true.
3: I'm just really worried about the spoil that you know was created in 750 BC. Really worried about that old spoiler.
4: Brittany and Kendall with producer Mike. The next generation of talk radio, where talk is fun. My Talk 107.1, everything entertainment.
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16: Hey, Dawn, we sure had some fun adventures on the show earlier.
17: Did we? It was so long ago. What did we do again?
16: Here, I'll replay some of it for you. Right here during the Bradley and Dawn replay on My Talk 107.1.
17: Thanks for doing that.
1: If you need me to stop in this Britney Instagram diatribe at any point, just tell me to stop. Okay?
18: Wow.
1: Welcome back to the adventures. Yeah, we might read in this. Welcome back to the adventures of Bradley and Dawn. So last we saw Britney, she was defending herself on Instagram, talking about how there's nothing really to see here. I had half my body out of my sunroof on the freeway, and that's just fine and okay. And it's like, okay, and it's not everything is what it seems. All right, well, we saw you hanging out. That's not safe. Now she's safe at home. And she is talking about, she's really jazzed up about this. This is a happy post, okay?
0: Happy post.
1: Here
0: okay.
1: we go.
0: Do you want any music?
1: Buckle up. Sure, if you want, like, I don't know.
0: What are you feeling? What mood are you in for this?
1: Something that doesn't have any type of licensing issues.
0: Okay, well, that's nothing. So.
1: Okay, all right, then. Let's...
19: Sweet dreams you can't resist.
1: Okay, that's a good start. Okay, she says... Does anyone believe in mythology? Vampires? Ghosts? Mermaids? The things you're not supposed to talk about? Why are those the exact topics that serve real interest? Other worlds? The ocean is the most mysterious. Watching too much of the Discovery Channel, of course. What? Very few people can go to the deepest parts. So much has not been seen. There's so much we still don't know beyond treasure.
0: What?
1: I feel like perhaps there might be different worlds there. A lot of exclamation points.
0: Okay.
1: I'm a dreamer. I've read millions of books.
0: Same.
1: About it in fiction.
0: Oh.
1: But it's fun to escape realities.
0: True.
1: The gift of literally destroying a book in 20 minutes, almost eating the pages with your teeth, because you're so blanking into is why I'm here.
0: Same.
1: The gift of departing the world and going into a story and characters that you literally fall in love with that aren't even real. And it's up to you, the reader, and the reader itself. What's the difference? To go with and either scream, laugh, feel, cry, and fall in love with emotions on such a divine level is such a gift.
0: So she's reading a book.
1: Yes. Yet I'm reading a book.
0: There we go.
1: Similar to Benjamin Button's Aging Backwards, but it's sort of over my head.
0: Okay.
1: The writing is a bit slow, but I want to see where it goes. It's weird, because after my sixth chapter last night, for some damn reason, I put on these clothes on, and I wanted to see myself in a skirt. It was extremely weird, because I all of a sudden look 6 or 7 years old.
0: What?
1: Yet the next day, I'm 40 again.
0: No.
1: Do you think we can do that as people?
0: Nope.
1: Age backwards at the drop of a hat out of nowhere?
0: Well, people spend a lot of money trying to do that, but...
1: The mysteries of the universe are beyond my comprehension,
0: same.
1: But it honestly tripped me out to see myself in this video. Very few people... There's a video... Very few people can go to the deepest parts of the ocean. My friend said the air pressure to the ears is extremely dangerous. He told me he was certified as someone who supposedly explored the deepest and rarest parts. I mean, who knows?
0: So she has a friend
1: who
0: scuba dives.
1: Very deep,
0: said your
1: or
0: ears
1: they
0: will
1: don't.
0: Pop. But also, yeah.
1: Pressure.
0: The whole... your whole body will be affected by the pressure.
1: So what? Let's go back to the aging.
0: She's reading a book. Like, I just want to take this to AI and say, what book is she reading?
1: Yeah. She's reading a book like Benjamin Button, and it's about aging backwards. Then she's like, so she got to the sixth chapter. This is in real, you know, last night. She's reading. She's so excited about this book. She's like, oh my gosh, I got to put on a new outfit and get in the mirror and dance and make a video. That's what happened.
0: Yeah. Oh, for sure.
1: And she's having all of these thoughts, and she's like, I look 6 years old. No, you don't. Sorry. I'm not saying you look bad. I'm just saying 6 or 7 year olds don't hike up their short skirt and do some weird dancing in the mirror.
0: Yeah, they do.
1: Yeah,
0: I did.
1: They do.
0: I did.
1: But I don't know what she's talking about. And the video happens to be like, there's a filter that's like a horror movie, like red. It looks like a haunted house.
0: I'm going to put this into AI and see, based on this Instagram caption, what book is she reading?
1: Okay.
0: And see if we can figure out, because I'm sure that there are people out there who are big readers that are like, oh yeah, she's reading blah, blah, blah, blah, blah.
1: It's over her head.
0: It's over her head. It's like Benji Buttons.
1: Benji Buttons.
0: Benji Buttons. AI's like, I'm going to trace the exact post, then compare its clues against books whose protagonists literally age backward, not just time travel stories. I love AI. Even though it's terrible. It's terrible. Sorry. It's terrible. We'll wait on that.
1: Okay. It's still thinking.
0: Oh, yeah.
1: It went to the data center.
0: It's got the, I got the like high model on, whatever that's called, where it thinks a lot longer than the regular one.
1: I'm glad it's doing
0: does a lot
1: that
0: of deep
1: work. It's thoughtful.
0: You got to, right? It's currently searching multiple websites for Britney Spears. It's identifying book themes.
1: It'll get really
0: It's investigating
1: confused.
0: Book clues. Okay. All right. While we're doing that, I will say this is a typical Britney post. There's nothing unusual in that sense. And it's frankly kind of creative. She's adding color now to her filters.
1: She's also at home, which is important.
0: Yeah, she's in the foyer.
1: She's in her lobby. But I don't know. This is a weird lobby because it looks like there's a grandfather clock and like a Persian rug on the floor. And I've not seen that part of her lobby. She's doing a lot of squatting. So she got so jazzed up about the book that she's like, oh, I got to do an outfit dance video.
0: Yeah. And the thing I love about Britney is like once you translate, once you get into her mindset, you're like, oh, she's just reading a book that she's really in love with. And she wants to like wear the outfit. And girl doesn't have anything else to do in the
1: day. I know.
0: So let her have her fun.
1: Oh, yeah. I'm letting her. I'm just here to keep track. Let's see what's that computer machine.
0: We're going to get back to the computer machine. It's still thinking. It's having a hard time figuring that.
1: Well, you said Britney, and so now it's searching everything Britney Spears ever.
18: Where talk is fun.
20: 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She's truly delightful.
18: My talk. Everything entertainment.
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7: Dreamweaver Dawn. Dreamweaver Dawn.
1: Yeah.
0: You want to weave some dreams?
1: I sure do.
0: Good. Every Wednesday, Dawn does that very thing. If you want to get your dream interpreted, stay tuned. She'll tell you how you can participate in that experience at the end of the segment. First up, we've got Shannon with a dream today. And Shannon says, "Dear Dawn, I keep having the same dream for years. My car keeps getting stolen from some apartment complex, and I lose my phone and have to find someone to borrow their phone. And during all of this, my husband leaves me for someone else."
1: Whoa!
0: Well, that's Shannon. A sad dream. Unless you can't stand your husband, Shannon, then maybe you're happy about it.
1: Gosh, okay. Well, let's start off with the car. In the universal language of mine, a car is your body. Okay? This is like we're here, our soul is here. And so we've got this body we have, but in a dream it's a car, and like any type of road that you're on is the path that you're taking in life. Pretty self-explanatory there. So this is a situation where your car keeps getting stolen, and I just want to know, like, if you can reflect on when you have this dream, since it's reoccurring, have you felt like a victim of life or changes in your body that leave you completely unable to move forward? Because here you are in this apartment complex, and that isn't, unless you live in one, you didn't say that it was your apartment or anything like that. So this is like a frame of mind that isn't normal for you, and it's like an unfamiliar frame of mind where you might feel not at home, okay? And then when you have this phone, phones are supposed to be mind-to-mind communication in a dream. So the ability, and that's not something like, oh my gosh, this is, you know, let's move objects with our minds together. I'm talking about just your intuition, your ability to connect to other people and communicate feelings and thoughts without speaking. We do this all the time, you know. I mean, it's not anything unusual. Like, you can intuitively know there's a weird feeling in this room right now, or that person is not happy with me, something like that. But since you lose the phone in this dream after your car is stolen, I think that there's something going on with your body that causes you to not really have a sense of what's going on. You feel unsure about how to read people. You might feel left out a little bit because in the dream you can't communicate. And then the whole tag on this is that sometimes your husband leaves you in the dream. Your husband is your subconscious mind. So this, again, is just all part of this problem that starts with changes in your body, leads you to feel disconnected to people, and then you don't even feel connected to the entire part of your mind. And your subconscious mind and your conscious mind are, they form together to create new things. It's the birthplace of new ideas for you that you can put into action. So anytime you have this dream, think about what is going on with my body right okay. now. And that can, you know, we always have every single person. I don't know one person that doesn't have something that goes on with their body that isn't exactly perfect.
0: Yeah.
1: So
0: absolutely. All right. Well, hopefully that rang a bell, Jane. Thank you.
1: That was Shannon.
0: Nope. That was Shannon. You're absolutely right. I got ahead of myself because okay. Jane is actually the next dream that we have. Jane sent us the following dream and she says, "Dear Dawn, to the Dreamweaver, that's you. I've had many dreams with my husband who has passed away. The dream is he's married a younger blonde woman and we are still married. Don't know if that means anything, but I'm a redhead. Love you and Bradley's show. You keep me entertained while I do my deliveries."
1: Oh, Jane.
0: Thanks, Jane.
1: Okay, so these dreams, it's so weird because they come in groups sometimes of the same themes. And so in this dream, it focuses on your husband who leaves you for someone else. So even though he's passed away, this is a representative of your subconscious mind because we're spirit. And even though he passed away, he's still with you. And, you know, your brain interprets that as your subconscious. So I would ask you, since there's cheating involved, like, it's all a part of you. So what ways do you cheat on yourself or not allow yourself to develop like deeper meaning to things in life or create new things? Because like I just said with Shannon's dream, you have to have your subconscious and conscious together to say, oh, I'm inspired to do this new thing, whether it's like an actual thing you create or just like I want to create a new job for myself or, you know, a new way of thinking. It can even be patterns of the mind that you change. So, you're just feeling like in these times that you're not allowing yourself the ability to be your full self. Mm. So essentially cheating on yourself and your ability to bring new and good things in your life. So that hair color, it is insignificant, but it just means part. It's a different part of your conscious mind that you don't feel connected to.
0: But it's all still you.
1: It is, yes.
0: All right. If you guys are just joining us, Dawn is interpreting dreams. She does that every Wednesday, and you can have her interpret your dream. People love that experience. She'll tell you how you can get your dream submitted in just a few moments. But what that means, we've got more dreams to get to. And Nikki is up next. Nikki says, every once in a while, I have this recurring dream where I'm at my aunt's place to visit. But I'm usually alone or end up alone, and it's a dark, it is dark inside, and it always ends with spiders falling on me. Sometimes they're falling from the ceiling in the living room, and sometimes I'm on the bottom bunk of my cousin's bunk bed. They never had a bunk bed. And they fall from the top bunk. This has been a recurring dream for years, and I'm hoping that if I know why I'm having it, maybe it won't happen anymore. Thank you.
1: Nikki, that is terrifying.
0: That's a
1: I'm so sorry that you have that dream. That's not fun. So once again, we have a place that isn't your... So in the past, in this dream that we just did, it was, or the one before, there was an apartment building. So anytime you dream about a home that isn't yours, it's just a frame of mind that you're in that's different from your normal, comfortable frame of mind. Okay, so you're going back to a place mentally that was your aunt's house. Now, it's a time in your life where you feel like you have, first of all, a lack of awareness. Anytime you're in the dark, that is what the dream is representing. There's a lack of an awareness how you got to this stressful place, and spiders falling on you is pretty stressful. So I would say, you know, animals in a dream are habits, and that can be just a habitual way of thinking. Mm-hmm. So animals, insects, you know. So I think that you have this dream whenever you have a lot of anxious thoughts that just sort of like, so I think that you have this dream whenever you have a lot of anxious thoughts that just sort of like you're going about your day, everything's fine. And then just out of nowhere, it's like, oh my God.

0: find a way to practice some mindfulness, some meditation, some ways to even like write out what those anxieties are, because basically those are the spiders, you know, and if you speak them, or if you, you know, I'm not telling you to, you know, see a therapist or anything like that, but sometimes if you just acknowledge that they're there, you know, it's a great thing to do, because then it clears it out of your mind. So that's probably why it reoccurs, and hopefully that resonates with you. Let me know,
1: spiders.
0: Jane, if, you know, it's just like your anxiety, essentially, of like, oh my gosh, I don't know what's happening next, and I feel uncomfortable.
2: Is that Nikki?
0: Yes, yeah. Nikki. Oh, see, I did it.
2: Well, we got there in the end. That's the most important thing. Okay, do you want to do one more, or should we keep it moving? Yeah, we've got time for one more for sure. All right, if you're just joining us, Dawn's doing dreams, and next up on the list, we have Andrea. Andrea says, hello, Dawn, I love you and Bradley, and listen every day. I'd love your thoughts. Thank you, Andrea. I would love your thoughts on a recurring dream I've had for years, in a nutshell. Driving with my husband and son and arrive home. But our home is actually the childhood home I grew up in. The garage door's open, and a strange car's in the driveway. It's clear to me that our home is being robbed again, that this has happened before, and I know that dangerous people are inside. I immediately back out of the driveway so they don't see my arrival, with the intent to contact the police and catch them in the home so they're unable to return at a future date and we can finally feel safe. I try to call 911, but my fingers keep making errors with the numbers, and then I wake up.
0: Whoa. Okay, Andrea.
2: Terrifying.
0: All right, so it's a reoccurring dream you've had for years. So let me just tell you the good part first. You're driving and you're in the driver's seat and you have your entire self with you because your husband is there. So your subconscious mind is along for this. You're not worrying with it. You're moving forward. And you also have your kid in the car. And that is your ability to create new things and new ideas. Okay. That's your, and you're in your childhood home, which is most of the time for people, the most comfortable remembrance of a state of mind that you're in. So you're there in your peaceful mind. The whole part of your mind is together. And then I really want you to think about, because the threat is that things are going to be stolen from your home. Your home is your mind. Okay. So anything of value that you have, like if you lose your wallet in a dream, or if you lose an expensive item, or someone's stealing from you, it is really how you value yourself. So this is about self-worth. It's about, you know, making sure that you're taking care of you. There are so many times that people are running around and taking care of other people, especially moms and dads, that you don't take time to value yourself. Like, go through a list and say, what is good about me? How do you find peace? What are your good qualities? Remind yourself of that. Because whenever you're not doing that, you have this dream of these outside forces stealing from you. So there are things that are draining you of your value. And then you're calling on you call 911 and you can't really make the call. So you're actually stressed and calling on your inner authority. That's what 911 would be, to stop this way of thinking. But it's just been a struggle for you. You keep going back to like not valuing yourself.
2: Mm-hmm. Okay. Well, again, it shows how deep and not deep at the very same time your brain can go, which is where my brain has gone. Which means it's time for you, Dawn, to tell us how people can submit their dreams so that you can interpret them next week or the week after very likely a month from now.
0: Yes. All right. So you can go to our website or get on our app. Go to our show page, Bradley and Dawn. There will be a place to email us. Find my name, D. McLean, and then put dream in the title and then make it about a paragraph long. These were all great. And then you will hear it eventually. You won't hear back from me. But you'll hear it on the show.
3: Brittany and Kendall.
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4: 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Like,

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13: Good afternoon. Welcome to the Adventures of Bradley and Dawn. I'm the Bradley, that's the Dawn, and Stormer along for the ride. And we have a special guest to kick the show off this morning with us, one that you know and you love, and we love her more than most, frankly. Stephanie Hansen is with us. And you all know that Northern Minnesota is dealing with, and frankly, we're all seeing the effects of, if not breathing the effects of, the most serious wildfire outbreaks in years, Dawn. Those fires have been sparked by lightning. They burned tens of thousands of acres. It's forced evacuations near Ely, the Gunflint Trail, close to the boundary waters. And much of the state this morning is filled with the smoke, and you can smell it.
14: Oh, yeah.
13: But it's hard to sort of personalize it, right? Because you see the smoke. But what's it like, actually, for the people that are dealing with the fires, not the smoke? And we thought, let's just turn to our friend Stephanie, who has some experience, who's a part of that community up north, and find out how she and her community have been dealing with these fires. So, Stephanie, thanks for being with us.
15: Thanks for having me. It's been kind of a wild 3-4 days.
14: Mm-hmm. Well, we saw your videos of, you know, you're living up in Ely on an island, And the neighboring island was actually shockingly on fire.
15: On fire, yeah. So the True North Cabin cookbooks are about this place, which is an island on Burnside Lake in northern Minnesota near the town of Ely. We also, about 10 years ago, bought a one-bedroom place across the lake, also on Burnside, that is in an area called the Passy Road. And on Monday, I had been gardening. I was in my one-bedroom house across the lake, and I looked out onto the lake, and I saw the island in front of our cabin on fire.
13: Wow.
15: I called my husband. We got into our car. We drove down to our boat. We got into our boat, went speeding across the lake, and took some video as we were speeding across the lake to get to our island. And when we got on our island, there was my 94-year-old mother-in-law, my niece and my nephew, and their three-month-old baby.
14: Oh, my gosh.
15: And they couldn't really see it because it was our little island is 4 acres, and the fire area was in an area that they couldn't see.
14: Oh, okay.
15: So all of a sudden, this fire on this island's getting bigger and bigger, and you're sort of worried about the wind changing direction because it's so dry up there. So our immediate fear was like, okay, is our island going to start on fire? We're turning off gas. We're plugging in hoses. We're trying to get my mother-in-law, who's been there for 4 weeks, getting her stuff packed, getting this baby. It was just kind of crazy. And after about an hour of running around and the fire just kind of building, there were some float planes that came and dropped some water. But at the same time all this is happening, you're looking to the north and to the east of you on the lake, and there's big fire clouds billowing and building. And it's like, okay, something is not right here. What had happened is the campfire that was a smaller fire called literally the campfire, kind of poorly named, but it had started on July 7th from some lightning, and it started growing and growing in this same concurrence of time. So now we're like, okay, this island next to us is on fire. There are people hopefully dealing with this fire. And if the wind doesn't change direction, we should be okay. But also, there's other fires around the town, and now trying to prioritize, like, what fires they're going to pay attention to, what planes, what resources are here. It became quickly apparent that we needed to get off the island. So we did. We got all of our stuff. We got in our boat. We went to our cars. And then we became clear that this fire was building behind our house. On our land in the BWCA. So we went then, spent another, like, you know, you think you know what you're going to do in these instances, but you don't. So we spent another 30 minutes kind of try to figure out, like, are we safe? Are we not safe? Right. Are we in an evacuation zone? How many roads out of here are there? And we basically just decided that night that we needed to take the three-month-old and the 94-year-old and ourselves and get out of there. So we did.
14: Oh, good for you.
13: And so if you guys are just joining us, that's Stephanie Hansen. We've been chatting with her about her experience with the wildfires up north. And it's you know, I hear you say you don't know what you're going to do in that moment, or you think you know what you're going to do until the moment hits. What have you learned since you've left that you've had to think about and do that maybe didn't even occur to you?
14: Yeah, you didn't expect.
15: Yeah, they talk about the P's, your passport, your pets, your papers.
14: Oh.
15: Thinking about where all those things are in an emergent situation, and they do a good job there. They've got all of us in a ready, set, go status. So right now, our cabin in our area is in a ready status, which means you should have a bag ready, you should have your stuff together. Set means, okay, you're at the second level. The third level is go. You got to leave right then. So if you have any pictures, if you have any things, you have all your stuff packed in your car and ready to go. And so you start to think about, like, what do we really need? At the end of the day, when we left the island, I grabbed our journals and notebooks that we keep every year. I grabbed a handful of photos and a couple of things that were on the wall, and we left. There's still food in the refrigerator. you know, it's just going to be that way until we get back to it, or if we get back to it. And because we were so freaked out about the fire on the island, our land place, we didn't really do any of that. We just sort of left.
14: Right. So, and that's where your big garden is. Is that right? The one bedroom?
15: Yeah. Yes. The garden is there. Our van is there. Mm-hmm. They've closed the road into our property. We think we could still get past it to get into our property because it's not technically in an evacuation zone. It's right on the edge. So as the days go here, we'll try to assess what we can do, if anything. The other thing now that you're dealing with is our beloved town, the impacts of the smoke from the fires, both for our entire state, for our community, our friends to the north in Canada. These fires in the boundary waters are really significant and really large. And what happens is the fire it burns on top of the ground, but it also burns 2 to 3 feet underneath the ground.
14: Wow. I was going to ask you about that. Yeah, you were talking about that in your video, and I didn't really understand what you meant by that.
15: Fire in forests grows underneath in moss, in roots, and it will live under there. So the first night when the island fire was technically extinguished, our neighbor sent us pictures of the fire area, and it looks like hot lava underneath the ground because it glowed all night long.
14: Oh my
15: and it'll
14: gosh.
15: Be like that for a week. So what they do is they get the immediate fire out, but then they have to soak the area.
14: Wow.
15: They have to keep digging to make sure that they've got all of that active fire activity under control. So it's significant. And in these super forested boundary waters areas, they may, in some instances, have to let them burn until the fuel runs out.
14: Right.
15: So we could be talking about fires into winter.
13: Yeah,
14: oh
13: I think that was a headline we saw yesterday, Stephanie, was that, you know, and you don't want to just make people feel defeated, but to understand that this is something that could be with us for a very long time this season. Have you been in, I'm assuming, regular contact with other friends and people you know that are up there right now who maybe haven't left and maybe they live there full time? I'm assuming there are plenty of resources up there in terms of keeping people safe, but that's got to be a very harrowing experience right now.
15: Yeah, it's very interesting. There's about 5,000 people in the town, many of whom work, live, and are involved in day-to-day activities in the town. The bookstore is still open. The coffee shop is still open. All these resort owners that really rely on this tourism, they have people coming. They have people going. Burnside Lodge, which is on our lake, is still very open, and people are canceling reservations. People are concerned about air quality, and yet the town is still open. There's firefighters that are fighting these fires in 100-degree heat. The Domino's Pizza there is basically running out of food every day, and someone's driving to 45 miles to Virginia to restock. Now, it is going to... I think the resources now will be focused on the town and making sure that they protect the town. I do think that there will probably be areas of the boundary waters that they will let burn. And there are some the Echo Trail kind of creates a natural border around the town, Burnside Lake, Shagawa Lake, right in the town there. But it's just a day-to-day situation. Coincidentally, and this is a local radio plug, there is a radio station up there that has been off the air for 3 years that was just brought back, WELY, by Civic Media, which is a local media company that's in the Midwest. And they actually brought their radio station back on the air the day before the fire started, and they've been broadcasting live and giving updates every 30 minutes. You can get an app through Civic Media and listen to 103.9 if you want to, if you have property in an area or you want to hear. But it reminds me of how important Hubbard Broadcasting has been, how important your local radio stations are when there's really emergent situations.
14: Right, right. Because they are actually there in real time doing that work. So
15: And they are giving you the updates. They are telling you what's happening. They're collecting water. There are mutual aid resources beginning. You know, they're telling you what library you can go to if you need a place with air conditioning to just breathe clean air.
14: Right. Wow, Stephanie. Well, thank you so much for talking to us and cluing us in on what's happening up in the Ely area. And we got to go, but we wanted to make sure and check in with you and make sure you're safe. And it sounds like you have some good plans in place. So
15: I appreciate you guys. Thank you for having me.
14: Yes.
13: We love you, Stephanie, and all our best to your family, your community, and everybody who's affected, of course. If anything changes or there's anything that we can do, you know how my talkers are. If we have to ask people to help, they will jump in at a moment's notice. So just stay connected.
15: At this point, thoughts and prayers, but we'll keep you updated.
13: All right.
14: Thanks, Steph.
13: Thank you, Stephanie. That's Stephanie Hansen, of course, from The Weekly Dish and so many other things, her very own television show on Fox that you can watch. I think it's weekly.
14: I think so, yeah. You've been on it, right?
13: Yeah, absolutely.
14: Yeah.
13: Taste Buds with Stephanie Hansen.
14: Taste Buds, that's right.
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12: Hey, Dawn, we sure had some fun adventures on the show earlier.
14: Did we? It was so long ago. What did we do again?
12: Here, I'll replay some of it for you. Right here during the Bradley and Dawn replay on My Talk 1071.
14: Thanks for doing that. Happy Friday. Welcome back to the Adventures of Bradley and Dawn. It's one of our favorite days. It's Friday, and we get Paul McGuire Grimes in the studio with us talking about TV and movies. He's here with us, and you're going to tell us all about The Odyssey.
1: Yes. Okay. It's going to be hot, y'all, this weekend. Go to your local theater, preferably Imagine Theaters, and go see The Odyssey on the biggest screen possible, the best format you can find. This is what going to the movies is all about. Mm. This is when you have a filmmaker like Christopher Nolan, like adapting The Odyssey. I am not good with Greek mythology. It's not a strong suit of mine. And yet I went into this and came out understanding the story.
14: Oh,
1: he makes
14: really?
1: It accessible. He makes you care about it. It's 2 hours and 50 minutes, and I think it flies by.
14: You said 50, right?
1: Close to 3 hours. No, it's close to 3 hours, but there's multiple, like there's different narratives, different time frames as it kind of goes back and forth and telling Odysseus' story. And he was kind of the king and ruler of Ithaca. He's played by Matt Damon. He goes off to war is the fall of Troy. And the movie is really tracing back to how that happened. Him now trying to find his way back home to be with his wife, Penelope, who's played by Anne Hathaway, and his son Telemachus, who's played by the great Tom Holland. And Penelope is not even sure if he's still alive because it's been 8 years. And Telemachus is like, no, my father's still alive. I'm going to go find him. Mm-hmm. So you have Telemachus trying to go find his father, and now his father trying to get his way back home. And all these suitors that are lining up to be with Penelope
14: so
1: he can be the king of Ithaca, including Robert Pattinson, who plays Antinous and is just conniving and maniacal and greasy and so good.
13: So everything I've heard about this film is exactly as you've said, which is that it is theatrical. It is meant to be seen on the big screen, and Christopher Nolan is huge with practical effects.
1: Yes.
13: And I've been reading a little bit about the level of practical effects that he brought to bear, and it sounds like it really paid off when you're sitting in that seat. You feel like you're immersed in this world.
1: 100%. And that's what you remember about going to the movies. He shot this entire movie on IMAX cameras.
14: Uh-huh.
1: Now, people are thinking, why does that matter? Like, why do we care about this? IMAX frames are much larger than a typical digital camera. He's shooting this on IMAX 70 millimeter frames on actual film stock. It provides three times the clarity, the resolution of a digital frame, and you're capturing live images.
13: Mm.
1: It's not an image that is now distorted into pixels that you're seeing that I think sometimes can look kind of flat, especially if you're filming against a green screen, CGI. There's a flatness to a lot of that, where when you're using film stock, when you're on location in Greece, Morocco, everywhere else that they filmed, you feel like you are there. And he's filming in the middle of the waters on all these boat scenes. They're in a cave.
13: And these were real boat scenes. Like,
14: that's the one thing I'm scared about is water trauma.
13: Well, yeah. I mean,
1: right,
13: you're
1: cover
13: gonna
1: your
13: have
1: eyes.
13: Some water
1: Maybe
13: trauma.
1: That's a potty break.
14: Yeah.
13: But to listen to how they shot these, film these scenes, and he, like, it was brutal for the actors. It was brutal for the crew. But he, in one particular case, was like on the boat. So he was like, you know, I had the experience of what this. So it wasn't just like, I'm going to make all these actors do these terrible things.
1: While he's off like on the island like behind a tent.
13: But I think that's that kind of stuff that just makes me want to see a film like this, because, you know, he respects the medium in a way that you're not just going to be like, there's, you know, big things exploding. And
1: it makes a
13: CGI.
1: Difference when you feel like you're there. And they were in this cave with the Cyclops creature, who's played by Bill Irwin, who is a great stage actor. He does a lot of clown work, but he brings physicality to Cyclops that you're like, oh, you're, it feels human. And it was an actual puppet that they used on top of it. It's not even just CGI. And Zendaya plays the goddess Athena.
14: Mm-hmm.
1: Charlize Theron plays a nymph. There's sirens in it, but they're all played in a very grounded, realistic manner, when other directors could have just done CGI or motion capture and like it would have looked fake. But when everything feels tangible, you feel there, like you're in the story as a participant, not just as an observer, which I think is, you don't get epics like this. I mean, Dune would be a good example. Lord of the Rings. And
14: that's
1: how
14: what
1: often
14: I was gonna
1: do
14: say.
1: We get those?
14: Yeah.
1: Very
14: like, does
1: rare.
14: It feel Because I remember feeling that way, this way, immersed in it, and how beautiful Peter Jackson, you know, shot those movies.
1: Yes.
14: It feels like that grand.
1: It really does.
14: Wow.
1: It really does. And that's so special. And when you can, if you can see it in IMAX and Imagine's Lakeville IMAX, it's that aspect ratio. If you can see it at Willow Creek on 70 millimeter film, you're then also getting it then reshown on film. I posted a video on my Instagram today, or TikTok, at Paul's Movie Trip, of me in the projector booth at Willow Creek today to show you like what it looks on film and how they put it together, splice it together, put it on a platter, and how it runs through the projector and come down again.
13: So what do you recommend? Like if I want to go all in, give me like the best, but not the best, but what would you recommend I see first, or what version?
1: I would say maybe IMAX first to get the full frame aspect ratio. Then after that, maybe 70 mil, then 70 millimeter. If you want to go see it twice, then compare and contrast. What does it look like to see it digitally projected in the full aspect ratio? And then go to 70 millimeter, which is actually pretty wide and still a fairly full image too. But then you can see what it looks like to be projected on film and have the light kind of peer through the film stock.
14: Right.
1: Because you, again, that immersive quality. It's you're reaching through the image.
14: Okay.
1: And Ludwig Göransson's score, like, let's talk about film music.
14: Oh, you love a good score.
1: I love a good score. And Ludwig won the Oscar for Oppenheimer, won the Oscar for Sinners, won the Oscar for Black Panther. He very well could get his fourth Oscar for this because it's such an integral part of the movie.
14: He's fairly young, isn't he?
1: Yes. He's like in his 30s and he's popping out all these like, and these aren't just like little motifs here and there. It is a grand scale score to go into this movie. And the acting is all, everyone is in service of what this story
13: is. So we
1: is.
13: Can put to rest all of the hullabaloo online about the casting choices.
1: Oh, God. Those are just idiots talking online because they're whiny
14: bees to create controversy.
1: Who love to create controversy over nothing.
14: Nothing.
13: Yeah. We should just say for the audience, if you didn't know, you know, there was a lot of controversy on the casting of different characters within The Odyssey. Interestingly, the frustrations seem to be with the non-white actors being cast in roles that they thought should have been cast by white performers, despite the fact that the people they were representing never existed.
14: Thank you.
1: I mean, this is the conundrum that we're in. Yeah. We're talking about Greek mythology, and you can play around with that. And maybe there are people that think that that this really happened. And there are scores of people that, I mean, in some interviews, Matt Damon was talking about, like, they're in the cave that they think Odysseus was in.
13: Well, sure, there's a historical connection
1: but
13: to the time and place, just like all fairy tales and stories that people used to
1: tell. But we're talking about, like, 800 or so BCE, before Christ.
13: Yeah.
1: Like, this is an ancient story.
14: Yes.
1: And Christopher only makes it, like, we can all understand it. It's not done, like, in an iambic pentameter that might lose the audience. Like, it's a very grounded, realistic translation that he does. But, yeah, Lupita Nyong'o is fantastic as Helen of Troy. She's got some great scenes that really nail. And Zendaya,
14: who
1: I just obsess over, is so good as Athena, too.
14: Wow. I mean, imagine going through, you know, Homer's The Odyssey and turning that into a script. I mean, I just can't even imagine writing it.
1: And doing it in a non-linear order.
14: Yeah.
1: Because there's lots of flashbacks of, like, of Odysseus's journey and how the Trojan horse comes into play, which is a pretty cool sequence. But, yeah. And then to make it make sense is like, okay, you got me.
14: Yeah.
1: You got me, Nolan.
13: It sounds fascinating. I can't wait to see it. I mean, by all accounts, it's going to do quite well at the box office.
1: I'm expecting it to do buka bucks because people are really going into the theater to see these large premium format options, whether it's IMAX, 70 millimeter, a super EMX screen. And those cost a little bit more, but that's what people are seeing it on.
14: It's worth it.
1: Yeah. Five out of five ticket stubs.
13: Thank you so much. You're going to be on Twin Cities Live.
1: Yes, we'll talk about that. We'll talk about the Emmys on Twin Cities Live as well.
13: Fabulous. Ooh. Check Paul out at paulstriptothemovies.com. We thank you for being here. It goes too fast. We'll see you again
1: see
13: in a
1: you
13: couple
1: soon.
13: Weeks.
1: Yes.
13: Bye.
14: Bye. Bye.
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13: I'm Bradley Trainer,
14: and I'm Dawn McClain, and this is Blinded by the Item.
13: Blind items are celebrity gossip with the names left out.
14: Together we'll play detective to figure out what the item is telling us about our favorite celebrity. Welcome to Blinded by the Item, juicy bits of gossip with the names left out. I am Dawn McClain. That is Bradley Trainer over there.
13: And this is 60 Minutes.
14: Yes, it is. It's a little less than 60 minutes, but Mike Ganger is raising the bar here. He's going to give us celebrity blind items, and we have to guess who he's talking about. That's the name of the game.
13: And we're excited to play, or at least I am. Are the two of you excited?
14: Yes.
13: What if we were like, no. Well, I really don't.
7: We make it work. Let's dig into some of these juicy bits of gossip with the names left out. Like, subscribe. What were you going to say, Bradley?
11: Really quickly, I was just going to say, if you want 60 minutes of this experience, I encourage you to like and subscribe. Because if we, you know, get to a certain number, I imagine we could, you know, make some things happen.
14: That's right.
11: That's going to have to be a big number.
7: Or you can just watch two episodes in a row.
14: True.
11: Okay.
14: He's trying to get more subscribers, Mike.
11: He's like, I don't want to have to pull more blinds. Come on.
14: That's true. Yeah.
7: That you guys don't have like a more work. Expensive bottle of wine? You can just buy a whole bunch of Mums. You guys remember that line? Okay, sorry.
11: No, what movie is that?
7: Meet the Parents, which, by the way, Ariana Grande is going to be in the fifth one, which...
14: The fifth.
7: I think it's the fifth one. We're told is actually supposed to be good, unlike the previous three.
14: Okay.
11: Do you think Mr. Alvarez will be in there with her? Sparky?
7: Ooh.
11: What's his name?
7: Ricky.
11: Ricky. Ricky, sorry.
14: Sparky. Sparky
7: Alvarez.
14: The dog.
7: All right, let's jump into some of these juicy bits of gossip with the names left out. Let's start with our first one here. We told you that this foreign-born A-minus list musician had milked everything she could out of the drama with her higher-on-the-list ex and was not going to be able to move any tickets for her shows. Clearly, that's the case, as she just announced she's canceling a whole bunch of arenas.
11: Whoa.
7: We told you this foreign-born A-minus list musician had milked everything she could out of the drama around her and her higher-on-the-list ex and was not going to be able to move tickets. Well, she's now canceling and pulling the plug on a bunch of arenas.
14: Is she foreign-born?
7: Yep. Yeah.
14: Okay.
11: You think you know who it is?
7: Mm-hmm.
14: Is it FKA Twigs?
7: It's not.
14: Okay. I don't want to blame her.
11: She's
14: for
11: a good
14: She's a
11: blind item.
7: She had some recent comments.
11: Classic.
7: Because, you know, Shia LaBeouf has been in the comments again and been in the news again on his alleged stalker. You guys seen that story?
14: No.
7: He basically turned her out. He claimed that this woman who had been following him was his stalker. She claims that they were married because, you know.
14: What?
7: That makes sense.
11: This isn't the Italian, the lady in Rome?
7: No. This is a completely different person. Now, I think, come to find out, he was actually the less off person on this, like the less insane person in this one.
14: Oh,
7: because I think she was actually right.
11: Well,
7: or he was actually right that
14: he was right. Okay.
7: She was stalking
14: him.
7: Well,
14: yeah.
7: So.
11: I would say buy a lotto ticket. I mean, what are the chances someone more concerning?
14: Well, maybe. Yeah.
11: Okay, so it's it is a very high profile ex.
7: Just higher than an A-minus list musician.
14: Okay. Oh,
11: is he an actor?
7: Yep.
11: Okay. So higher than an A-minus list actor.
7: So a foreign-born A-minus list musician had milked all the drama she could, or milked everything out that she could from the drama with her and her higher on the list acting ex.
14: Okay.
7: And was not going to be able to move tickets at the pace she thought she would. And now she's actually canceled on a whole bunch of arenas.
11: We've talked about her with Blue Dot Fever or something.
7: Mm-hmm.
11: Oh. Mm, no.
14: Mm-hmm.
11: Mm-hmm. Mm-hmm.
14: Mm-hmm. What did you do that for?
11: Well, because I went on an Adele journey, but it's not her.
7: No.
14: Rosalia? Okay.
11: Is she...
14: But she's so popular. I mean, please don't get offended if I just, you know, name these names.
11: But if you do, leave a nasty note in the comments.
14: It's just like, we're just trying to work it out.
11: Mm-hmm. Just don't be unkind. Okay.
7: Foreign-born A-minus list musician. Is he foreign-born? Musician. No, he is not. Foreign-born A-minus list musician and drama with a higher-on-the-list American actor.
11: American actor. Were they just fighting over children?
7: Not necessarily over children, because I think all the children are hers.
14: Oh.
11: You were going to say something.
7: No, it wasn't.
11: Oh.
7: No. All the children are hers, I'm pretty sure.
11: I thought you just stopped
7: together.
11: Yourself from revealing too much.
7: No, I am pretty sure I'm pretty sure they're all from a previous relationship.
11: Okay. Dawn, I feel like we're just a little rusty this morning.
14: Yeah,
7: this was definitely one of the highest profile stories we talked about for the better part of this year.
14: Oh. Jeez. Okay.
11: One of the most high profile stories we've talked about this year.
7: A-list actor, TV and movie actor, who has a foreign born A-minus list ex-wife.
14: Rita Ora?
11: A foreign born musician.
14: Okay.
11: Oh.
14: No. Not Grimes.
7: I hear you in the comments. Use all capital letters. Maybe that'll help them. You got this.
11: Future us would like to hear you.
7: Mm-hmm. Lots of exclamation points.
11: So
7: she had an album.
11: She had an album?
7: Talking about some of the things.
11: Oh, yeah. David Harbour and Lily Allen.
7: According to the Blind Items, we told you that she had milked everything she could out of the drama between her and David Harbour and was not going to be able to move tickets for her upcoming tour. Well, here's the proof. She just canceled on a whole bunch of arenas. And I will say she didn't outright cancel. She moved from a bunch of arenas to smaller venues like... Yeah. Maple theaters and some theaters and things like that.
14: Well, that's, you know,
11: not
14: smart
11: surprising
14: to do.
11: At all.
14: You have to be like Taylor Swift level, I think, to sell out an arena like Beyonce, you know, anymore.
11: Was this a U.S. tour?
7: Yes.
11: Okay.
7: This is her U.S. tour. Yeah, arenas are one thing. Stadiums are another. But when you basically, and I think the only reason why she's catching any flack for this is because, again, she announced this tour and started selling tickets at all these arenas.
11: Well, and she
7: and
11: had
7: the Blue Dot Fever kind of got to her.
11: She got the mojo in the beginning because they had all the David Harbour stuff. But, you know, that's only going to get you so far.
7: That didn't affect anything locally. She was actually scheduled to come to the Armory here.
11: Which is a small venue.
7: Which is a more smaller
11: I mean, I love the venue.
7: Theater venue. It's fantastic. But,
11: But that seems apt. Right. Like, so they clearly, whoever her promoters were biting off more than they could chew or hoping.
7: For sure.
11: Well, good luck to her. I still don't know. Would I know Lily Allen, her music?
14: Yes. I don't know. She's amazing.
11: Where would I have heard her music?
14: Well, you'd have to be into like British pop. Music.
11: So it's not like it. There's like, oh, there's a Lily Allen song in Stranger Things.
14: Oh, well, let's see.
7: No, she hasn't had like a big pop hit or anything, at least not for a long time, because she's been around for a while, actually.
14: Yeah, for sure.
7: So I think she might have had some earlier on in her career, but recently I don't
11: I'll add her to my
7: hits.
11: Explore list.
14: And you're a Game of Thrones fan, right, Mike?
7: I am, yeah.
14: You know her brother?
7: Her brother?
14: Her brother is Theon Greyjoy.
7: Oh, okay.
11: Elfie Allen?
7: Yeah. Mm-hmm. That makes sense.
14: Yeah.
7: I'm looking at U.S. hits. She has not had a single one in the top 50. 5 O'Clock with T-Pain and Wiz Khalifa. She did have that one as a featured artist. That was number 10.
11: I think I kind of like her because she captioned a photo of her in Europe, clearly on her tour, and it says Bilbao Bagginsing off around Europe. So she gets like the...
14: Bilbo
11: dad joke, but also Lord of the Rings vibe going on.
14: Yeah. She I think you'd like her music.
11: Spain. Okay. I'm going to check her out.
7: Yeah. All right.
0: Where talk is fun.
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0: My talk. Everything entertainment.
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7: You guys want to do something fun on a Friday?
14: Yes.
7: You kind of bring this up from time to time, and I'm like, okay, let's try it. And we've done this before in the past. Didn't go great. We're trying it again. Let's do some rapid fire Friday blinds.
14: Oh, gosh. Okay.
7: Should be pretty straightforward.
14: Okay.
7: Should bring up a little bit of conversation, but we can have the conversation after we rapid fire through the blinds. Are you ready?
11: Yeah.
7: Stay on the surface. Don't dig too deep on this.
14: Okay.
7: Here we go with our first one. No, the permanent A-list singer is not expecting a baby. She purchased another one. And no, not in a creepy way. I mean, like, from a store. Literally, it's another doll.
11: Oh.
14: That's Britney.
11: That's what I thought it was, that she got one of them new dolls.
7: She got a new doll. Let's do another one here. I guess this A-list actress thinks it's over, and she is trying to make a comeback. She's learning quickly that no brands want to touch her, and the only movie she's ever going to get made will be 100% financed by herself. A-list actress?
14: Sydney Sweeney?
7: Nope.
14: Angelina?
7: Nope. She thinks the controversy's over.
14: The controversy.
11: Oh, she's ready. Blake Lively.
7: And she's ready to make a comeback. Yeah. On the surface there. Everyone grieves in their
11: own... Tell me how you really feel.
7: Everyone grieves in their own way, but I guess for the A-list reality family, parting up and sharing photos is definitely a choice.
11: That's the Kardashians, because Kim shared a photo of her and her sister like at the beach, like, hey, right as her mom's mom passed.
14: Oh, yeah.
11: She said it was scheduled.
14: A scheduled post. Okay.
7: And finally, this relatively recently married foreign-born A-list actress is being trashed online once again for being rude to people, just like in the past.
14: Foreign-born A-list actress, rude to people, just like in the past.
7: TV and movie actress.
14: TV and foreign movie born. Actress.
7: Most success on television on a streaming show.
11: Oh, and she's rude.
7: According to the blind items.
11: According to the blind items, she's rude, Dawn. I'm just repeating what
14: he
11: says.
14: I know, I know. Well, it helps. We were doing
11: what?
14: So well.
11: She was... Stop.
7: This fairly recently married foreign-born A-list actress, I'd even argue A-list actress, is being trashed online like in the past for being rude to people.
11: Recently married?
7: Relatively recently married.
11: Olivia Wilde?
7: Nope.
14: Millie Bobby Brown Bon Jovi.
7: You got it.
14: I'm sorry, Millie Bonnie Bobby Brown Bon Jovi.
7: Millie Bobby Bonnie Bon Bon Bon Jovi. Millie Bonnie Bobby Brown Bon Jovi is correct. You got through those. Nicely done. Britney Spears is not expecting another baby. She just bought one from the store. Like,
11: when you
7: as
11: said
7: an adult.
11: She just bought one, I was like, Taylor Swift bought a baby?
14: I know. Immediately. And then I was like, okay, wait a minute here. I saw her Instagram post.
7: Shocking to maybe nobody, Blake Lively's trying to get back into the world, but guess what? No brands want to touch her, and she's never going to be in another movie that she isn't self-financing.
13: Do you think that's true?
7: I'm reading the blinds. I don't
13: know. No, I know, but I'm asking your actual thoughtful opinions.
14: Yeah. I think she'll be in projects that Ryan will do, you know.
13: You don't think that Hollywood... Wow, that is some sexism. Look, I'm not saying that Blake Lively deserves to work in Hollywood or doesn't. I'm just saying, think about all the men who've done actual terrible things, physically, otherwise. Now, I'm not saying she didn't do something terrible.
14: You're talking about like sexual assault and things like that.
13: Yeah, I'm just saying, I feel like I've always said, and I guess I just have to play that tape all the way through, that Hollywood's memory is short. So I wouldn't like it, per se, but I would think that if past is prologue, people might start to look the other way if Ryan or, you know, somebody in that orbit puts forward a project that she's...
14: She should do something with Amber Heard, you know?
7: That'd get
13: what
7: eyeballs.
13: Do you want to see? How about, well, okay, here's,
14: where they
13: here
14: play
13: it
14: sisters.
13: Is. The next season
14: wear the same
13: of?
14: Pants. No, no.
13: They wear the same pants?
14: Sisters. Of the traveling pants. Oh.
13: I was like, what, they're like conjoined twins?
14: Yeah, that's better. That is
13: Amber
14: better.
13: Heard. Okay, before we go completely off the rails, I was thinking, how about Armed Special Forces? What's that show?
14: Special Forces.
7: Special Forces.
13: Yeah.
7: Wait, I'd rather get them on Traitors first.
13: Okay.
7: Not that they'd ever do that either, but...
14: No.
7: I'll just... The one thing with her, though, I mean, look, just... Prior to this, she hasn't worked. And again, she's, you know, they got the kids. She's kind of took a step back from acting. So most of the projects she was doing was already self-financed projects.
13: That's true.
7: And stuff that
13: That's true.
7: Was the executive producer for.
13: Yeah. Mm-hmm.
7: Another Simple Favor, again, It Ends With Us. Deadpool and Wolverines is his. If is that imaginary friend movie that's also Ryan Reynolds. And prior to that, she hadn't worked since 2018.
13: I guess I was being more cynical. It's less to do with Blake Lively and just my cynicism of Hollywood.
14: Yeah. Oh,
13: and their unwillingness to hold people accountable for their behavior.
7: Sure. Mm-hmm.
13: You know, which is unfortunate. And I feel like that'll extend to her, but maybe not.
7: Yeah.
13: But maybe. Mm-hmm. But who knows?
14: Yeah.
13: That was very erudite. Maybe, maybe not.
7: And then obviously there's the normal Millie Bobby Bunny Brown Bon Jovi dragging of people online because, you know, she's been in the spotlight for a very long time and certain people like doing that. I don't know.
14: Yeah.
7: And then finally, everyone grieves in their own way. You nailed it with the Kim Kardashian thing. If you didn't see, we found out that we lost MJ, the mother of Kris Jenner, grandmother, of course, of the rest of the Kardashians. They were doing a lake party weekend and had a scheduled post that happened to drop at the exact same time it was announced their grandma passed away. And it got people asking questions.
13: I will say there was a distance, was there not, in the death and the...
7: Maybe post by
13: meaning,
7: a couple hours.
13: Well, I thought it was maybe more than that in the sense that it was like, I get it. This is like of course we know that's a thing, scheduled post.
14: Yeah.
13: But don't you, when there's a major death, like, hey, don't you have somebody on staff who's like, oh, we got to make sure we update Kardashian headline. Yes. Let's make sure we update all our posts.
14: Yeah.
13: Right.
14: Or like, oh, what's scheduled to post?
7: Yeah.
14: Better not do that today. Or maybe for a week.
13: Yeah. You'd think that some, you know, low level
14: staffer.
13: Don't
14: worry, we're not going to forget about you.
13: Because then it makes you, because here's my conspiracy thinking. This is why I was thinking about this, because I was like, don't they have someone? Of course they have someone. However, notice that this was like a leading story in TMZ. Kim Kardashian pushes back on haters who call her out for blah, blah, blah, blah, blah, blah.
14: Yeah.
13: So it's like another, so like you get to make another story about you. So it.
14: Oh, sure.
13: It just keeps the publicity machine going.
14: That's true.
7: For sure.
14: Their longtime bodyguard also died like 2 days before grandma died.
7: Wow.
14: He was like Kim and Kris Jenner's bodyguard. And he died in a car accident.
7: Oh, no.
14: And so, yeah. But hey,
13: that's terrible.
14: Yeah, that must have been really sad for them. You know, being that close to somebody who's protecting you all the time, and
13: yeah, of course,
14: having them just gone, and grandma,
7: yeah,
14: for sure.
7: Just awful. So there you go. That is some big breaking news and also your little rapid fire blinds. Nice job. It's a good way for us to get through some of those more high level blinds that we didn't touch on as the week rolled on.
11: Did you have any other thoughts, though, about Britney? You guys didn't really.
7: No, it's not a real baby.
14: I mean, I saw that post and she's like trolling us.
7: Yeah.
14: I feel like she's just like, she's like, you guys, I'm going to introduce you to somebody very soon. And I saw that post and she's like trolling us.
7: Yeah.
14: I feel like she's just like, she's like, you guys, I'm going to introduce you to somebody very soon. And it had a onesie and like a rattle and it said Phoenix across it.

0: It's fine. Kinda. Yeah. That would be troubling, I think.
1: What, if she got pregnant?
0: Mm-hmm.
1: Well, just for a variety of reasons. I don't feel like that's something she... Well, she says she wants it. I don't know.
0: Who are we to say? But
1: yeah,
0: seems like she should just.
1: But I think if we're going to judge with what we know, which is very little,
0: mm-hmm.
1: we would still be hesitant.
0: Yeah.
2: Yeah. You guys ready to keep rolling on with some more blind
0: yes,
2: items?
0: Yes, please.
2: Like, subscribe, hit that notification bell, and you'll get notified when we go live every day with our premiere. And jump in the comments, give us your thoughts, do all that fun stuff, hype us up.
1: Yeah. Oh, Dawn, will you remind people, because this comment comes up, I've seen it a couple times in the comments about people having trouble hyping because they might be trying to do it on their TV or on their computer.
0: Okay, right. So you can only hype a video on your mobile device. You can only do it on your phone, apparently.
2: Got it.
0: So if you're watching us on your phone, that's where you do it. Or just go to YouTube on your phone and hype the video.
2: Nice.
0: It would make us so happy.
2: Keep rolling on with another blind item here. Speaking of everybody grieves in their own way, is it really a shock to anyone that this longtime A-list TV and movie actor grieves by doing nothing other than talking about himself? Speaking of everyone grieves in their own way, is it really a shock to anyone that this longtime A-list TV and movie actor grieves by just talking about himself?
0: Oof.
2: So we're talking about somebody... grieving again.
0: And is this
2: somebody we lost?
0: Okay.
2: And then we're talking about related an A-list TV and movie actor that decided to make it all about himself.
0: Oh, so were they co-stars? Okay.
1: Is it Sam?
0: Sam Neill? Okay.
2: So somebody was reacting to the passing of Sam Neill.
0: Oh, gosh.
1: Jeff Goldblum?
2: A long time A-list TV and movie actor. Who apparently grieves by making it all about himself. And should we really, or are we really that surprised?
0: Okay. So, were they in Jurassic Park together? Okay.
1: It's not Tom Cruise. Somebody higher on the list?
2: I mean, yeah.
0: Okay.
2: A-list TV and longtime A-list TV and movie actor.
1: My good friend Sam Neill, who...
0: Kevin Costner? Okay.
1: They work together in
2: a movie.
1: A particular
2: movie.
0: Was it like, I'm trying to think of the Sam Neill movies that I can just. Was he in Field of Dreams? No. Okay.
1: Sam Neill. And his co-star who likes to talk about himself.
2: I will say they were not, I mean, the co-star, I mean, he was in the movie with him. They weren't definitely the stars of this movie.
1: It's not a superhero movie.
2: No.
1: Like in the 90s movie?
2: This movie was exactly 1990.
0: Oh.
1: Whoa.
0: Okay.
2: One of them technically was, quote unquote, one of the two leads of the movie. Sam was not.
0: Oh.
2: So Alec Baldwin 1990? Was the star of this movie alongside another actor.
1: Alec Baldwin.
2: Mm-hmm.
1: It's not that Scientology alien movie, is it?
2: Nope.
1: I think this is a little later. Alec Baldwin.
0: Jack Nicholson?
1: Why did I say Alec Baldwin? I was thinking of John Travolta.
2: Wait a minute. Did you just pull Alec Baldwin out of nowhere?
0: You just said it, Mike.
2: That's because I screwed up.
0: I was going to say, well, he can't. I was like, my next guest would be Alec Baldwin, but obviously it's not because he just said Alec Baldwin was the star and it's
1: my God, else. I was like, fair. Is my brain broke or is Mike's brain broke?
2: To be fair, we have done this show for 3.5 years. That is one of the first times I've ever pulled that one out.
0: That's
2: I'm
0: great.
2: Sorry. I was looking
0: I love it.
2: At Sean Connery because he's the other one on Hunt for Red October alongside Sam Neill and Alec Baldwin, and I completely just spit out Alec Baldwin.
0: Okay.
1: You're allowed to make mistakes, Mike.
2: Oh, my.
1: We
2: that
1: do.
2: Was fun. That was fun.
1: Daily.
2: So, again, according to the blind items, this one's really not much of a blind item. It's just reacting to exactly what happened. In this case, is it really shocked anyone that Alec Baldwin turned the tragic passing of Sam Neill into 2.5 minutes on social media all about Alec Baldwin?
0: Okay.
2: Did you see the video?

0: No.
1: He basically was like, tragic. We lost Sam Neill. Great, great man. Did Hunt for Red October with him. Here's 2.5 minutes of me talking about the experience of doing Hunt for Red October and the creator and all this other stuff and how great I am and how great the movie was and all this wonderful stuff, wonderful things, wonderful, wonderful, wonderful Alec Baldwin, I'm greatest. And I really feel terrible for Sam Neill and his family. Thank you.
0: Oh, no. So there was an anecdote about Sam Neill and filming. It was just like, he was in the movie with me. Da, da, da, da, da, da.
1: 7 seconds of sorry to hear Sam Neill pass.
0: Oh.
1: 2.5 minutes of Alec Baldwin and 3 seconds of sorry to hear Sam Neill pass.
2: Was Hilary in the background speaking with a Spanish accent?
1: Probably.
0: Holding a bunch of babies.
2: Doing yoga poses.
0: Now. Yeah.
2: Practicing her leftover Dancing with the Stars moves. Okay. Well, Alec, you really don't ever do yourself any favors, do you?
0: Whenever you're a narcissist like that, they're not even aware that they're doing it.
2: Of course not.
1: Yeah.
0: It's like everything revolves around them.
2: And if you just bring it up, it's just because you're the problem. It's not them. It's because you're jealous of them or you know, like you just don't get it. You're dumb.
0: Yeah.
1: Yeah. You're not aware, just like doing Blinded by the Item and just dropping his name. I'm sorry about that.
0: Mike, stop it.
1: That was hilarious. I can't wait to watch that one back.
2: Call out Mike in the comments.
1: Please do. Rip me apart.
0: No.
2: If people were to call out every mistake that we've made on this show, Dawn and I would probably have to leave.
0: Yeah, that's true.
2: Because it would just be one string of mistakes.
0: Yeah. It's a game.
2: But it's a game, and it's live, and it's happening, and it's organic. Yeah.
3: Brittany and Kendall. I feel like there are going to be so many spoilers on, like, all these people and characters that are in the Odyssey.
1: Spoilers.
4: Yeah, there will be.
3: Like
1: spoilers for the Odyssey. Wait a minute, what? You're worried about spoilers? You haven't read
4: their
1: the story?
4: Performance.
1: The story?
3: But, like, Mike. Whose character does what? And like,
1: we know what they all do. We know who they all are.
3: Yeah, that's true.
1: I'm just really worried about the spoil that, you know, was created in 750 BC. Really worried about that little spoiler.
5: 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The next generation of talk radio, where talk is fun. My Talk 107.1. 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
10: Hey, Dawn. We sure had some fun adventures on the show earlier.
0: Did we? It was so long ago. What did we do again?
10: Here, I'll replay some of it for you. Right here during the Bradley and Dawn replay on My Talk 107.1.
0: Thanks for doing that.
1: Pew, pew. Let's keep it rolling on with another one here. This is not so much fun. The husband of this permanent A-list singer is once again pushing her to go out and perform, even though he knows she doesn't want to. He is just essentially stealing from her at this point.
0: Oh,
1: the husband of this permanent A-list singer is once again pushing her out the door to perform, even though he knows she doesn't want to. He is just essentially stealing from her at this point. Again, the blind item speaking here.
0: Liza!
2: Liza!
1: No, but...
2: the ghost of...
0: oh, but it's somebody...
1: this person's actually older than Liza.
2: What? Moses?
1: For context, how old is Liza? Would you guys guess?
2: She's 80? In her 70s. Maybe she's 80?
1: 80 on the nose.
2: Okay.
0: 80.
2: Oh, yeah, because we celebrated her 80th birthday.
0: This isn't about Dolly. No, because Dolly's husband died.
1: Correct.
0: Okay.
1: The husband of this permanent A-list singer is once again pushing her out of the door to perform, even though he knows she doesn't want to. He's just essentially stealing from her at this point.
0: Oh, boy. Oh,
2: this is elder abuse.
1: Well, if you believe her son, it is.
2: Oh.
1: Because he's been saying it for years.
2: Yeah.
1: There's a little hint.
0: Oh.
2: Yeah.
0: Cher?
1: Nope.
2: No.
0: Oh, my gosh.
2: Okay. Older than 80.
1: Maybe try to figure out a genre. Maybe try to figure out, you know, anything about this.
0: Reba?
1: This human.
0: Well, I mean.
2: R&B?
1: Yep.
2: It's not like Gladys.
1: Yeah, it is.
2: It is.
0: Oh, wow.
1: According to the blind items, the husband of Gladys Knight is once again pushing her out the door to perform, even though he knows she doesn't want to. He's essentially just stealing money from her at this point.
0: Is he one of the pips?
1: He is not. This is okay. Her, at least I don't believe so. So she has, she's been married, I think, 4 times. Let's see here. Mm. Most recently married in 2001 to William McDowell is who this blind, I guess, is referring to. They've been married for 25 years. But you may remember it was for the last couple of years, every so often get a story from Shanga Hankerson, the son.
0: That sounds made up.
1: Nope, that's the son of Gladys Knight, who has oftentimes accused her current husband of elder abuse and basically just raising concerns for her cognitive health and ability to work and saying he is essentially forcing her out to perform.
2: Shanga Hankerson.
1: Yes, and this would be the son she had with her second husband, Barry Hankerson. He is the... oh, uncle of the late singer and actress Alea.
0: Oh, really?
2: And he's also apparently had some legal troubles.
1: Yeah.
2: Tax evasion. And was sentenced to 2 years in federal prison.
0: Oh, no.
2: He opened his first Gladys Knight's Chicken and Waffles in Atlanta in 1997.
1: So maybe he's not the only person who's still
0: making money off of her name. Shoot. Gladys.
2: Yeah, so that's this is what I love about blinds. Like, I guarantee there are people watching who have all the tea. So, if you know this story and you know, like, what's what, drop that in the comments because I would love to learn more. I don't remember this story about him claiming elder abuse and stuff.
0: Yeah, I don't either.
2: I think the last person who was the last person we talked about with elder abuse?
1: I don't know.
2: Like Nichelle Nichols, remember that?
0: Oh, right.
1: All right, you guys got that one. Jump in the comments if you've got thoughts. But there's been a lot around that for the last few years, it looks like, around Gladys Knight. And she did come out with a people statement after her son a couple of years back made some comments and said, I'm good. I'm loving performing. I'm out doing what I want to do.
0: Okay.
1: That's according to people.
2: Be in San Francisco for one night only.
1: Ooh.
0: Okay.
2: I would love to see her live.
0: Wow.
2: She's amazing.
1: Certainly can. Let's see if you guys get this next blind item here. It's now been, speaking of things that have been going on for a while, it's now been a year running that this A-list reality star has been copying this A-minus list actress Nepo Baby. But it sounds like it's getting a bit more extreme to the point the reality star is actually commenting with burner accounts and even harassing the actress in her DMs.
0: Wow. Oh my
1: this
0: gosh.
1: Is stalker level creepy now.
0: What?
1: It's been over a year that this A-list reality star has been copying, and I'd say A-plus-list reality star, okay, has been copying this A-minus-list actress Nepo Baby, but it sounds like it's getting a bit more extreme. The A-plus-list reality star is commenting with burner accounts and even harassing the actress in the DMs. This is stalker-level creepy now.
2: Yeah. Like, A-list, is it a Kardashian?
1: Uh-huh.
2: There's a creepy stalker Kardashian.
1: Again, this is the blind items, what? And it's a Friday.
0: I'm real dumb right now.
2: Why?
0: I don't know. I just lost track of. So,
2: go Kardashian creepy stalker.
0: Okay,
2: of
0: so
2: a
0: the
2: Nepo
0: Kardashian
2: baby actress.
0: So one of the Kardashians is stalk and trying to be like them, like look like them.
2: Oh, it's not like
0: Kylie and Kim.
1: It's Kylie.
0: It's Kylie.
1: It's been over a year now that Kylie has been copying this A-list actress Nepo Baby, both her style, her looks, but it sounds like it's getting even a bit more extreme. Kylie is actually now commenting with burner accounts and even harassing this actress in her DMs.
2: Whoa.
1: This is stalker-level creepy now.
3: What?
0: What? Okay, I can't really think of anyone that Kylie looks like other than her sister. That's the problem.
2: So a Nepo Baby in Hollywood.
1: A-list Nepo Baby actress.
2: Nepo Baby Dakota.
0: Wow.
1: Think if there's any connections or any reasons why she might, I don't know, be jealous of a human.
0: Haley
2: Bieber-Baldwin? One, is it someone that allegedly is all up in Timothy's business?
1: Not allegedly.
2: Was? So an ex of Timothy Chalamet. So that would be
1: A-list actress Nepo Baby ex of Timothy Chalamet.
2: Oh, I don't know who this is.
0: Oh.
2: Would it be
1: He dated for 3 years.
0: Oh my gosh.
2: Yeah.
0: What?
2: I'm sure we'll be like, oh yeah.
0: Okay.
1: A-list TV and movie actress Nepo Baby. Go through your actress Nepo Baby list.
0: Right now.
2: Yeah, you got a list, girl.
0: Sense. I know.
2: Pull it
1: She's
2: out.
1: Usually one of the first people that pop up in this particular list, I think.
0: Okay, whoa. Miley Cyrus? No. Olivia Jade? No.
1: By the way, we told you she's dating that tennis guy, and she definitely is. They were just seen at a wedding together.
0: Tennis star.
1: Olivia
0: yeah.
1: Jade.
0: Okay.
2: Oh.
0: Okay, Paris Jackson? No.
1: So again, it's been a year running now that Kylie has been copying both the style and looks of this A-list actress Nepo Baby, and it sounds like it's getting even a bit more extreme. Kylie's apparently using burner accounts, or at least having people do that, and even harassing the actress in her DMs. This is stalker-level creepy at this point.
0: Oh, gosh.
2: A-list.
0: People are screaming at us.
2: No, I know. But they've been screaming at us the whole show.
1: She dated Timmy for 3 years.
0: 3 years?
2: Was she in a movie recently?
1: Uh-huh.
0: Zendaya?
1: No.
2: Was it a movie with Zendaya or Sydney Sweeney?
1: Oh, let me do some research here. Actually, her biggest movie that she's been in recently was a couple of years ago, and it was a horror flick.
0: Mm.
1: It was one that I think Dawn really appreciated and really liked. A lot of people did.
0: Oh, no. Smile?
1: Nope.
0: Okay.
1: It was a movie.
2: Oh, is it
0: Lily Rose Depp?
1: According to the blind items, it's been nearly a year that Kylie Jenner has been copying the style and looks and poses of Lily Rose Depp because she is insanely jealous of the ex of Timothy Chalamet. Well, now it's getting actually even weirder. Kylie has been commenting with burner accounts and even harassing Lily Rose in her DMs. This is stalker level creepy.
0: That's bizarre.
2: Kylie Jenner has frequently been accused by fans and social media of copying the style, aesthetic, and signature
0: facial expressions.
2: Lily Rose Depp.
0: How do you copy some? Oh, there's the
2: show. I could do it for you. Make a face.
0: Okay. See, that's why you need to go on our YouTube channel to see that.
2: See, you can get that for free. You can listen to it on My Talk Monday through Friday on the radio. 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But at the end of the day, watch our crazy faces over on our YouTube channel. 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
22: Not completing high school is more of a social thing than it was an academic thing. I came out in the 11th grade. Nobody was embracing you. The kids were cruel. It was very difficult to be gay. Even though all these years have passed, I still had that longing to have my diploma.
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22: I have a mentor, Maria. She convinced me to continue my education and to finish what I started to get my diploma. Just never judges. She's a true role model. If you're even considering getting your high school diploma, go get it. You can do it.
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0: Colleen, would you characterize this as a just saying?
1: Yes, I would. Thank you for asking.
2: I'm just saying.
3: Time for Just Saying.
4: You got something you want to say?
1: Let's just all double check our work when we hit that reply button on company-wide emails.
0: We'll be right back.
1: You know what? Just any email that comes to a group. If you mean for it to go back to just one person, just double check before you hit send. Just double check.
0: Double check. Baby Jane Doe.
1: Baby Jane Doe. That's all.
0: Why? Did this happen to you, Colleen?
1: Oh my gosh. So my favorite thing is on time card day when a large email goes out to everybody. And there's always one person.
0: Yep.
1: Not the same person, just one person.
5: Mm-hmm. A person
1: who's got something to say.
0: Yep. Yep.
1: Hits that reply all and it goes to everybody. And I'm always just, I have secondhand embarrassment for that so hard. Because who among us hasn't accidentally replied all?
0: Yeah.
1: Right? You know, we've all been there. But I feel like email, we've been doing email long enough now.
0: Yeah, it's not a new phenomenon.
1: This isn't like, you know, during COVID when a lot of people hadn't used Zoom before.
5: Oh, boy.
1: And suddenly they're using Zoom.
5: And then you want to have a group call with people.
1: And people are doing sexy things in the middle of somebody's bat mitzvah. Oh. That happened. Do you remember that story? Locally? The couple? That was at the Zoom bat mitzvah or bar mitzvah. I can't remember if it was a bar or a bat.
0: I don't remember that.
1: Oh, this is... Yes. And they had their camera on. Well, they were watching the bar mitzvah in bed. And they engaged...
0: in
1: recreational activities. Yes. Oh. And everybody saw.
0: What kind of activities, Colleen?
1: Well, things that used all parts of their bodies.
0: Oh,
1: together.
0: Like Twister.
1: Very similar to Twister. Very similar. Wow.
0: That's lovely. Yeah.
1: So what I'm saying is that was, I mean, embarrassing, but also, hey, you know, not everybody's been using this Zoom thing.
0: Mm-hmm.
1: We're all, you know, just learning when our cameras are on and when they're off. Email's been around long enough. The reply all function has been around long enough.
0: Yes. That you should know better.
1: Just check your work before you hit send.
0: All right. We briefly mentioned a version of this. The whole group text phenomenon, I think, Apple just did a whole new software announcement yesterday. I was really hoping that within that announcement, they would do some technology to get rid of massive group texts. Because I can't, again, it's usually around time cards where B. Arthur, the wretched, hooved, hairy, horned beast that we work for will send out a group text of various people who have not filled out their time cards. And you're in this bubble and you see all the bubbles. You see all the people on this group text. And then you keep getting, then everyone feels the need to reply.
1: Right.
0: Done. I did it. Oh, sorry, B. Go to your weekend. Sorry. Okay, I completed. The next person. Done. Next person. Sorry, just did it. I don't need to know when you do it.
1: You know what? That's actually a really good point. I wish there were a way. Apple, I hope you're listening. I wish there were a way to, well, there probably is. You just start a new chat with just the person you want to reply to. But I want an easy way to just reply to one or two people.
0: Oh.
1: You see what I'm saying?
0: Oh, like
1: just like email. So like
0: remove.
1: You get the text from the boss with 25 other people on it, and you know you have to go start a new chat with just the boss if you want to just reply back. I did it.
0: It's a lot of finger use.
5: Oh, there's so many chats.
1: There's so many chats.
5: Oh,
1: so many chats.
0: So many chats. But yeah, I said this when we discussed another version or another avenue or angle of group text. I always get such pleasure from leaving the conversation. The minute I get a text from B. Arthur, and I'm one of many, I leave that conversation.
1: Jason Matheson has left.
0: That's what it says. And I know that it says that, and it makes me laugh. Because when you leave a chat, when you press the option to leave the conversation, it'll say, Holly Roberts has left the conversation. I giggle every time because it's so funny to me.
1: Because here's
0: why. You're announcing your departure.
1: My favorite part is that you aren't there to see what happens then after.
0: Yes. It's like, I love
1: just
0: that.
1: Just dropping a little gift to everybody.
0: Uh-huh.
1: Jason's out of here.
0: I'm out of here.
1: He's bored with you people.
0: I'm not. I don't care if you filled out your time card. Because obviously I didn't. I didn't even care enough about my own time card. Why do I care if you filled out your time card?
1: Also, I live in...
2: Get money, everybody, though!
1: I know.
0: Right, exactly, Holly.
1: I don't ever like being on those...
0: No.
1: I never like being called out publicly for the thing I did or didn't do.
0: I have no embarrassment with this. B. Arthur and I, again, if you're new to us, she's our boss. Like Holly's middle management, she's like, right, she's above, I mean, I don't know.
2: I'm not
0: she's
2: your boss.
0: No, thank you.
2: Not your boss.
1: Mm-mm.
0: But anyway, B. Arthur and I have gotten into maybe 6 spats, and I mean screaming spats in 20 years, maybe 5, like to that extent, 5 screaming matches. But I will say she's gotten mad at me maybe 8 to 9 times. And one of the times was right at the beginning of the year, because I did keep forgetting to fill out my time card. And she wrote me this text that I saved, and I can't find it off the top of my head, but as I venture into this, she wrote me one of the most intense kind of like, get your head out of your earth. I shouldn't have to chase you around every other week. Put a reminder on your phone. This is 2026. Write a post-it. Put it on your forehead. And I got this. I was literally still on vacation. And I was sitting at a bar in Hawaii, like reading this. And I thought, oh, God, I do feel bad. So I set so many reminders that day. So every 2 weeks, the end of this is every 2 weeks, I get 5 different reminders in various devices to fill out. And I have not missed a week since. And we're now in June, and 5 different, it's like an alarm clock where like snooze. I have 5 different alerts to fill everything out. So she'll never email me.
1: I'm so proud of you.
0: Thank you. I know. Yeah. Congratulations for doing your job.
1: But yeah. I also just want to say, like, the funny thing about it is our time card approval process could not be easier.
0: No, I know. I know. Believe me. Why do you think she is enraged?
1: She's right. Flames
0: on the, she's right. I knew she was right. As I was sipping a pina colada, she was right.
1: Mm-hmm.
0: So I apologized. I think I sent her a bouquet of flowers. I didn't really do that, but I apologized and I set 5, no exaggeration, 5 different reminders.
2: But this is what you do. You come here and you get money in return.
0: You're right. You're right, Holly. You're right.
2: It's the treat.
0: It is the treat.
1: It is the treat.
0: It is the treat. But, it was very funny. Thank you for doing your job, Jason. I have just a really quick.
4: Well, I'm just saying.
6: I'm just saying.
7: I'm just saying.
0: Just to wrap it up.
8: Time for Just Saying.
9: You got something you want to say?
0: I just saw something to wrap up this hour. We only have a minute and a half, and this will only take about 45 seconds of it. I think 3 of us should be jokingly mad at Donna Valentine.
2: Oh, no.
0: Donna Valentine is cheating on us with our rich cousins across the hallway.
1: Is she over there right now?
0: She was filling in KS95 going up against us. So I think we should be mad at her for 2 to 3 days.
2: This morning? Well, she did a couple weeks ago.
1: She did a couple weeks ago.
2: Yeah.
0: Oh, whoops. I just got fed this. Okay. Okay, I take back.
1: See, Jason, you know what's really funny is I was sitting...
0: I literally was just fed this by KS95.
5: Delayed righteous indignation.
1: But I if she really were filling in today, actually the joke would be on her because she would also be depuffing at this early hour. They have pictures today, too.
0: That's right.
1: Baby Jane Doe.
0: Baby Jane Doe. Donna cheating on us. No. KS, it just was fed to me. I'm looking at it right now, but if I would have taken one more second before I rolled that open, it would have said 2W 2 weeks ago. Don, I apologize. I'm not mad at you.
1: Oh, it's a spicy
0: day. I was mad at you 2 weeks ago. I was for cheating on us and competing against us, but
1: that's
0: now
1: fine.
0: I love you again.
1: Now we're fine.
0: And your hair looks really good. I'm looking at it. Is that a new color, Don? It looks fantastic. Now I'm just sucking up.
1: Oh,
5: yeah. Well, you'll be able to tell it to her face.
1: Exactly.
0: That's right.
5: Today.
0: Donna, I was mad at you jokingly for 20 seconds.
1: Our puffy faces will be able to say it directly to her non-puffy face.
0: That's right. That's going to do it for hour one. When we come back, Holly knows something. Madonna has a new video and more. So please, please stay right there. Grab some more electrolytes. And join us on the other side. Missed an episode? Search for us wherever you find your podcast. Like and subscribe. We'll be back after this.
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6: My big problem is I don't want to sleep with anyone that would want to sleep with me because those are low standards. 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
7: We were talking about chin hair.
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7: No.
6: That's why you need a car tweezer.
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6: And I had four chairs. 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Like, what is happening?
4: 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My Talk 107.1. 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

0: Walking on Sunshine for this Thursday, June 11th, 2026. What's up, everybody? Welcome to the Jason Matheson Show. I'm Jace, and right over there, say hello to America's buddy. She's Colleen Lindstrom.
1: Good morning, buddies.
0: Good morning, buddy. And right over there, she is the pride of Seattle-Tacoma Airport. Say hello to Holly Roberts.
2: Just call me Miss SeaTac 1997.
1: It was a good year.
0: It was a really good year.
1: It really was. That
0: was a great year.
1: Also, just the airport, huh?
0: It's a quality airport.
1: It is actually a great airport.
0: It's a great, I mean, not as good as MSP.
1: Nothing.
0: Not as good. Nothing.
1: Nothing touches why? MSP.
0: Julia, you know why, Julia? You know why?
2: Why?
0: Julia, you know why? Probably one of my favorite drops that I ever use, Julia.
2: Why?
1: It's the gift that keeps on giving.
3: It's versatile.
0: It is. It is versatile. It can mean so many things, Holly. It's either that right now. I go through spurts of like what drop, and that's what they're called. My talkers, you know that by now. We pull the curtain back enough. The little sound bites that we drop into the show, they're called drops.
1: Drop them in. They're called drops.
0: Right now, I think Julie is one of my favorites, and then you can never beat Howard Dean. Yeah. Even though it's literally 22 years old.
1: Oh, my gosh. And there are people who are like, what's a Howard Dean?
0: What's a Howard Dean?
1: Did he make sausage?
3: Exactly. Yeah,
0: that's his brother Jimmy.
1: Is he friends with Jimmy?
0: Yeah, it's his brother Jimmy.
1: It's vegan sausage.
0: How y'all doing? Colleen, how you doing?
1: Well, I'm good. I want to give you a quick update. I'm great, actually.
0: Okay.
1: But I want to give you a quick update because this is top of mind for me.
0: Okay.
1: We had my sweet, wonderful son on yesterday to help us out with a WWE wrestler.
0: Okay.
1: We interviewed.
0: Given we looked at facts and figures, y'all were loving that interview, so thank you very much.
1: That was so fun.
0: Yes,
1: Trick
0: was.
1: Williams was amazing, and my son was just on cloud nine all day.
0: Colleen.
1: Sorry.
0: That's Mr. Trick, called him. That's right,
1: yes. Yeah. He was our treat.
0: Yeah.
1: Anyway, my son came in, and then he stayed for an extra segment, and I think I remarked at one point you asked about what it's like for him to be living back at home.
0: Yeah.
1: And I brought up a pair of shoes.
0: You weren't supposed to hear that, by the way.
1: That's right. That's right.
0: Holly turned off your thing.
1: That's true. I was deactivated. I powered down. Mm-hmm. I brought up, though, a pair of shoes that have been sitting in the middle of my house. What I've not told you all is that they are his baseball cleats. And they smell like baseball cleats. They're sort of an oniony kind
2: ew.
1: Of. I'm just being honest. And his job for days, you guys, has been to pick those shoes up with his hand devices and like a miniature crane, bring them anywhere but in the middle of my house where I have to expose my nostrils to them. Once again, he wore them last night to play a game and they went back to the community area. The first thing I did this morning, I came downstairs and that odor hit me in the face. And if you have ever sweat in a pair of shoes, it's like that times 1,000.
0: Oh,
1: it's offensive.
0: Oh.
1: And I almost marched up to his bedroom and woke him up and marched back down to watch him move them. Instead, I just sent him a text.
0: Did you send him a text?
1: I did. I said, Oliver, in all caps.
0: Oliver,
1: your shoes. And it didn't just go to him. It went to our entire family. This is not a good use of the family text, but I was mad because I want him to be shamed by everybody else.
0: Yes. Yes.
2: I'd make an argument that it was a great use of the group
1: Thank
2: text
1: you.
2: Because the other people in your family have to smell those shoes too.
1: They all have noses. You guys, it's bad. It's bad. And we just, you know, and this is like actually the issue with being a sports parent in a home. There is no place that is safe for the gear that smells. There's no place. People will say, well, that's what a mudroom is for. Well, we don't have a mudroom. I live in a house that's over 100 years old. Mudrooms weren't a thing.
0: Yeah.
1: So we don't have a mudroom area. So we like make do. We've got closets and stuff like that. We make do. You don't even want it anywhere near any of your stuff. I'm like, we need a special trunk out that is reinforced outside of the home.
0: Yeah.
1: It's bad, y'all.
2: When I was in college, when I worked at Don Pablo's.
0: R.I.P.
1: That birthday song.
2: I lived in an apartment with three other people, and my uniform smelled so bad after work.
0: Boo.
2: I literally had to keep them outside on the balcony.
1: Holly, my husband used to work at a very, very lovely, wonderful, well-known pizza shop in South Minneapolis that I love. I still love it. When he would come home from work and his clothes smelled like the restaurant, I would say, please change on the back steps.
0: Please.
1: Leave it all in the outside area. Come inside. Please. Hose yourself off.
0: Yeah.
1: Make a new smell.
0: And then come in.
1: Then come in.
2: Take a silkwood shower.
1: Yes, please.
2: Then you can go in.
1: Just, you know, be aware of your smells and how they affect others.
0: Yeah. But how do you solve that? You have an athletic young man. You have an,
1: Yep.
0: So how do you solve a problem like Maria?
1: Exactly. I've been trying. Trust me, I have bought all kinds of shoe sprays. I've bought these charcoal inserts to put in there. No defense against the smell.
0: The dark arts.
1: Seriously, honestly, we're going to have to move out of the house. I think that's the only choice at this point. I'm going to have to just get him a new place.
2: Set it on fire.
1: Seriously, start over. It's so bad, you guys. It's really bad.
0: Set it on fire.
1: Thank you for understanding.
0: No.
1: I feel heard.
0: Yeah. Dar never had to worry about that because I was so unathletic. You know what I mean? I just was a little precious, little gentle little.
1: You had a yummy smelling house.
0: I doubt that. I'm sure I still smelled like a teenage boy at some point, but yeah. She didn't have to worry about the sports stuff.
1: In all other ways, my son cares about his smells. Like he wears cologne. Jason,
0: oh,
1: you
0: Ollie
1: have gifted
0: loves,
1: him.
0: Yes.
1: You have gifted him wonderful samples of cologne.
0: Please let Ollie know I have new samples for him.
1: Did
0: he like the ones that I gave him?
1: Yes. In fact, actually, had you been here yesterday in the studio, you would have smelled him and he would have had one of your smells. He's now saving to purchase one of those. He loves good cologne. He loves good cologne. He wears it appropriately. So he cares about how he smells, except for those damn shoes.
0: It is a thing. Not that it wasn't when we were kids, but if we can just explore that real quick. And you, the parents of teenage boys, email us and let us know if you agree with this. I did not learn about, again, this isn't anything new, but I think it's... Colleen, you were on the TV show, and you were the one that let us know. No one here on the staff knew how big cologne is for young men
1: this
0: generation. And Holly, and then I mentioned it, and you backed me up. I think you. Mm-hmm. I don't know, but yeah.
1: Yep.
0: I had not heard. Look, it wasn't that it wasn't big when we were teenagers. I remember getting Dracar, and I remember getting Polo in the green bottle.
1: Yep.
0: But Colleen, you were saying like cologne is huge the youngins.
1: It is. And it's not those, they're interested in the big boy colognes. Like the good, the really like, and they have, like Ollie has studied the notes of different colognes. It's wild. And then I have rules about it. My biggest rule is one spray, sir.
0: One. A little dabble, do you?
1: A little goes a long way. A dot's a lot, as we like to say.
0: Mm-hmm.
1: Please do not overpower. You should. Your cologne should not announce that you have entered the room before you do.
0: No.
1: Let people discover it.
0: Grown men need to know that, too.
1: Agreed. I've been trying to broadcast this.
0: Oh, my God.
1: Let it just be a nice surprise.
2: A suggestion.
0: Thank you.
1: A whisper.
0: Yeah. We walk through, it's a Disney, when we walk through the park sometimes, we'll pass gentlemen who seem to have bathed. And this is a generality, I realize it is, but there is a long, we find in our unscientific research, it is usually folks from other countries, different cultures that really love the bathing. Mm-hmm. The cologne. It just Australians. Sorry, Aussies. Y'all love your cologne. Mm-hmm. I'm just saying. Mm-hmm. And I have been I'd heard that from a gentleman friend of ours that we met in Hawaii that's Australian. He educated me about two things. That you get horrible service in Australia because there's no tipping culture.
1: Oh, so interesting.
0: I could have taught. We were in the pool. I got a sunburn that day because I was so fascinated with him talking about the restaurant culture in Australia.
1: Huh.
0: And how he and his family actually prefer it over here, because I would rather pay the tipping because you get far better service in America than you do in Australia. And I was like, God, and I was just peppering with questions like, really? And like, is this everywhere? Is this in rural communities and also in cities? Like, yeah, it's just a thing. And then he was a very heavy cologne user because we had cocktails with him one night. And I'm like,
1: oh, hi.
0: Ooh, Nessie.
1: Hello. Hello.
0: Hello, Nessie.
1: And hello.
2: How do you do? No, that's
0: wrong
2: British.
0: Country, wrong,
1: rise
0: rise
1: of lights.
2: Rise of lights.
0: Yeah.
2: Crikey.
1: Australian.
0: It does bother. I'm not overly. Now, Colin, because Holly's heard me says, Colin is, to quote our president, bigly bothered by smells. Colin is McGruff, the crime dog.
1: He has a very, very sensitive sniffer.
0: I've asked my mother-in-law, like, is Colin part basset hound or like, is he? Because his, right? I know. He has a nose, girl. He smells things from like he could be a cadaver dog. I said, if you ever need a part-time job, call up Hennepin County. You could be a cadaver dog because you smell everything. So cologne, he gets very sensitive when people put too much on. So when we were sitting at the bar that day, he was like, ooh, Nelly. Simmer down now. Two squirts is just enough. And walk through the squirts.
1: That's what I do. I go a spray and I walk through it.
0: Yeah.
1: I just sort of let it rain. Just sprinkle a little bit.
0: Yeah.
1: Just want an essence.
0: An essence of the smell.
1: That's all I want.
0: We're gonna take a break when we come back. Food news, various things. A snack that's exploding in popularity. Colleen's wondering if it's a snack she's thinking about. And wait till you hear what McDonald's is going to try out. I know Holly will not enjoy this, but will you? You'll find out.
3: Where talk is fun.
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0: You can see a picture of Colleen Lindstrom's Ed Gein lamp. All three of us have posted it on our socials. thanks to Holly for snapping the Ed Gein picture. And when you're looking at that photograph on our Instas, ask yourself, would you put this in your office space? Thank you. Welcome back.
1: I mean, sometimes you just got to do what you got to do, you guys. We needed some ambient light. It was in the trunk of my car.
0: Yeah.
1: I was like, I'll bring it in.
0: Yeah.
1: And I took the opportunity in the break to send new options to Amy.
0: Oh, okay.
1: To be Arthur.
0: And if you're not familiar with the world of Ed Gein, go ahead and Google that. Google, just put into the Google machine Ed Gein lamp and a way to be delighted, and then compare those lamps to what Colleen brought into our to the workspace. And enjoy your Friday when you do that. Welcome back to the show. we didn't get to this yesterday, and I teased it. Holly, there's a biopic, or there's going to be a pic or a broad something of Janis Joplin, which I can't believe we haven't had another one of these. They do biopics like they're making candy. Do we have any idea, Holly, who might play her?
2: We haven't had a Janis Joplin biopic. This has been in the works for decades. There have been rumors that Renee Zellweger was going to play Janis Joplin at one point. Pink was in the running to play Janis Joplin. And now another actor has thrown her hat in the ring, Odessa Azion. She is a star of Marty Supreme. She was in I Love L.A., the show on HBO from earlier this year, last year. And she's doing the thing that all good actors do, is they have their publicist put out an exclusive story and try to will this into being.
1: I love this.
2: And that's over on Page Six, saying, look how much Odessa loves Janis Joplin. Oh. She even has a tattoo that is Janis Joplin themed. She would be perfect. And even though this article is kind of obnoxious, I think she would actually be pretty good.
1: I do,
2: really? I think
1: too.
2: She would be pretty, pretty good.
1: Can I rewind something? And
2: yes.
1: I don't want to take us off topic.
0: No, please.
1: But you said that people who have been rumored to be in the running include, did you throw Renee Zellweger's name in there?
2: Yes.
1: To play Janis Joplin.
2: This was over 20 years ago.
1: Okay, good, because that's what I was dealing with, and I didn't want to say it out loud as a woman of a certain age.
2: Because Janis Joplin passed away when she was 27.
1: And with respect, Renee Zellweger does not look 27.
2: No, she's closer to 60.
1: Peace and love. However, if there's ever a Jewel biopic, I think Renee Zellweger is a shoe-in.
0: Peace and love.
1: Peace and love.
3: Peace and love.
2: We need that like a rash.
1: So, exactly. So, let's go back to Odessa Azion. Now that I've got that all resolved in my brain.
2: Yeah, Hollywood has never gotten around to making a Janis Joplin biopic, which is quite frankly shocking. She was a very interesting figure in rock and roll. Back in 2003, yes, Renee Zellweger. What has never gotten around to making a Janis Joplin biopic, which is quite frankly shocking. She was a very interesting figure in rock and roll. Back in 2003, yes, Renee Zellweger was actually attached to star in a project called Piece of My Heart.

0: But Holly, you're right. The fact that there is not one yet is bizarre.
1: That's why I stumbled a little bit in the intro, because I didn't want to say with certainty that Hollywood had never made one. I'm like, God, have they? Have they done like even a TV movie? And I couldn't remember one.
0: A Hallmark movie?
1: Something?
2: Yes, the Janis Joplin Hallmark movie called Peace of My Heart.
1: With
0: Lacey
1: Chabert. With Lacey Bear and Melissa Joan Hart. And Costas Mandalore.
2: More holiday.
0: You know what? I can't wait for Christmas in July when they do a Janis Joplin Christmas.
2: Well, certainly there would be a lot of snow in it, right?
1: Janis Joplin Christmas. Can you imagine that Christmas special? Oh, Lord.
2: She's just a girl from small town Texas. Moving to San Francisco.
0: Giving them all a piece of her heart.
2: Yep. Where she meets a man called Wavy Gravy.
0: Listen.
2: And they get in her rainbow-colored Studebaker.
1: Oh, God.
2: And they make friends with all the delightful hippies of Haight-Ashbury.
0: Oh, God.
2: She just wants to start a small rock and roll band.
1: Oh, God. So she returns to her small town.
0: Oh, God.
1: She opens up a hemp shop in the town, right off the town square.
2: Yes.
1: Oh, God.
2: Where the hot hippie.
0: Dying.
2: Named Littlefoot. Befriends her. And helps her save Christmas.
0: Oh, my gosh.
1: Oh, God. Oh.
0: Well, guys, green light that, too. Hey, Hallmark, right? Are you listening?
2: Right.
1: Melissa Peterman knows people at
0: Hallmark. I'm sorry, who?
1: Hollywood icon Melissa Peterman.
0: Thank you.
2: She can get us in a room, right? She can get us in a pitch room.
0: Melissa, I can't imagine that they're not going to just clamor for that one.
2: Yeah, there's even a part for Melissa. She can play Janis Joplin's best friend.
1: Oh.
2: Susie.
0: Susie
2: Q.
0: Oh, gosh.
1: A Piece of My Heart with Janis Joplin. Mm-hmm.
0: Christmas in July on Hallmark.
1: The town's about ready to lose their annual Christmas pageant. The church organ broke and the choir director, played by Janis, comes in.
2: They need to throw the biggest happening ever, or the town is going bankrupt. Who is she going to get in time? She only has one weekend to plan it. Jefferson Airplane. The Grateful Dead.
0: Jimi Hendrix.
1: First, she needs to put together her band for the show,
2: well,
1: for the
2: right.
1: talent show.
2: Big Brother and the Holding Company.
1: She gets the town pharmacist to play the band.
2: Oh, boy. Played by Timothy Leary, the town pharmacist.
0: A lot of people don't know that these are the true seeds of Woodstock. This is how that
1: right?
0: happened. It's how it came together.
2: Oh, Woodstock, an origin story.
0: Right?
2: Christmas in July.
0: Christmas in July on Hallmark.
1: And it ends with the pageant in the town square. The mayor tries to stop it, but it gets pushed through. And then,
2: you hippies! You can't do this!
0: Yes.
2: You need to put on bras and shoes!
1: And Janis closes the movie with a gospel-tinged number.
0: Oh my gosh.
1: Fade to black. Crane shot, whole town, snow falling, or is it snow? And then credits.
0: The end.
1: There we go.
0: Or the beginning.
1: That's right. This year, Christmas comes with a little Southern comfort.
0: Oh, gosh.
1: Oh.
0: Well,
1: there we go.
0: I think our talent is wasted here, guys.
1: Oh, yeah, well, there we go. Now I'm exhausted.
0: I had to take out my fan.
1: You're
0: because-

0: because I was sweating.
1: Yeah.
2: Oh. Watch out, Hollywood USA.
0: Yes.
2: We're coming with your next blockbuster project.
0: I'm just so excited that Odessa Zion wants to be in this.
2: Well, she's going to have to face off against Lacey.
0: She sure is. She's going to have to throw some bows.
1: All right. Oh, God. And the mom from Beverly Hills 90210. Yeah.
0: Totally.
1: Oh. Well, there we go. Whew. Well, there's hour one. When we come back in hour two, what shut down the IMAX website? And did Martin Scorsese use AI? What? We have a prize to give away, a big fat movie review. And Colleen needs to talk to you about an essay. All of this and more. Or less, with hour two next.
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4: 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In the room where it happened, the room where it happened, the room where it happened. Sometimes I feel so unhinged if I have my window down and I'm listening to a musical because... You shouldn't drive by. People shouldn't experience like a, and the wonderful world of the thinking thought. Don't forget that thing. It's like, that's not cool. It's never cool.
0: I would love pulling up next to you hearing that.
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1: Just the best of the Jason Matheson Show with Colleen Lindstrom, replayed on the weekend. Enjoy. We are walking on sunshine on this Wednesday, May 27th, 2026. Hi, everyone. Welcome to Hour 2 of the Jason Matheson Show. I'm Jace, and right over there, say hello once again to Colleen Lindstrom.
0: Good morning, buddies.
1: And keep the hellos coming for Holly Roberts.
11: Hello. Good morning.
1: Hello, everyone. Cheers. Raise that glass, whatever you're drinking, whatever's in that glass. Cheers. We're not here to judge.
0: We would never.
1: Ever. That's right. Trying to feel good. Trying to feel good.
0: Achieving it. We are feeling good.
1: We are feeling good. Coming up in this hour, we have a prize to give away. I forgot to do the last hour, Holly. I apologize.
11: It's all right. We have plenty of road ahead of us.
1: We're going to talk Wuthering Heights. You'll see why. We have Ass Hat and more. But first, if you allow me, Colleen.
0: Yes, Jason.
1: I don't want to overblow this. I have a small gift for you.
0: Oh.
1: May I give it publicly?
0: I your permission granted.
1: So, if you're new to us, new to the station, Colleen's the longest serving employee, not consecutive. She went off to an island for a couple years and she's back now. But so you probably know that similar to how I love the television show Dallas, Colleen's Dallas is the Brady Bunch. Mm-hmm. Colleen has a little dream to go to the Brady house.
0: Little dream.
1: That you can walk through now. So I stumbled on something yesterday that not only is pop culture related, so perfect for our broadcast. Not only is it interesting, so two things, check, check. It also deals with the Bradys.
0: Aww.
1: Christine Taylor, Marsha from the Brady movies, mm-hmm. Also delightfully married to Ben Stiller, but wonderful actress, was on the McBride Rewind podcast recently. The whole episode just dropped. And she talked about a great moment filming a very Brady sequel that I thought you would love, Colleen. Ooh. And I'm sure you already know this fun fact, but I love, and it's also, oh, that's right. One more check. It's also a fun fact.
0: Oh,
1: it's a lot of things. A little gift, a little Brady gift for Colleen. It's a fun fact. It's pop culture related. So here we go. Here's Christine talking about a moment shooting a very Brady sequel. And the director was not happy with her.
0: Ooh.
1: And wait till you hear why.
8: In a very Brady sequel, the line where I say I've never heard of a George Glass at our school, like the director stopped me and said, can you just say school?
12: No.
8: We don't know what you're saying. No, can you just say school? And I said, no, I can't, because Maureen McCormick said school. Like she said school. But it was a very specific way of saying it. So I fought for those moments where I knew it was the way Maureen did it, and she did it so perfectly, and I needed to nail it. And I needed to nail it with love and with affection. And so,
12: you kind of, like, low-key, you kind of got the credit for it. Like, you did.
1: Isn't that funny?
0: I love that, and it's 1,000% correct.
1: Is okay, because I was gonna follow up with, is that, and not that I wouldn't believe Christine, it's her, you know, but that's true.
0: Well, yes and no. I mean, you know,
1: Skule.
0: I think what she did so beautifully, and the reason why she was so perfect in that role, is she did a caricature of Maureen McCormick. In, to her point, like a loving and honoring way, but there is like an affect. I mean, we all have affects. We all have things that we do.
1: Yeah.
0: And when somebody is doing an impression, it is a way of blowing air into those things. And that is what she's doing in that role, which is why she's so damn good at it. And the same is true actually for all of, that's why that movie is so good, is because everybody is doing a caricature impression of each of those kids. And so she heard something and she picked it and she blew air into it. And yes, so it is a version of that.
1: Oh,
0: I love her.
1: It is so, because I think she's just a delight, but I had never realized that until she said that, school.
0: And the best part is the director trying to tell her not to do it that way. And she knew, and that has become like an iconic moment.
1: That has? Yeah, oh, yeah, George Glass, yeah, yeah.
0: Yeah.
2: George Glass.
0: Oh. George Glass.
1: Yeah.
0: Yeah.
2: And the Brady Bunch movie is brilliant. I wonder if you could show the Brady Bunch movie to somebody who never has seen the Brady Bunch and if the comedy would still resonate with
0: them. I think that's a really good question.
1: That's a great question. Here's the scene. We'll continue more. Here's the scene in question from a very Brady sequel. Come on, Internet. Mm. Oh, I love the spinning wheel of death.
13: I'm watching my figure for my new boyfriend.
14: New boyfriend? Wow, that's news.
15: I'll say... What's his name, Jam?
13: His name is George.
15: George what?
13: Georgia Tropicana.
16: What a nice name. Is he Cuban?
13: No, I mean Glass. George Glass.
15: That's funny. I've never heard of a George Glass at our school.
0: It's so funny. Oh, it's so funny.
17: I did not pick up on that until just now.
0: That it is, and it is like iconic because of the way she says it. I have to give, can I blow more air into this moment by Please. Telling you about a very important anniversary that happened just a couple days ago having to do with the Brady Bunch?
17: Please.
0: 49 years ago, so I'm almost 49.
17: Yeah.
0: I turned 49 on Friday, just 1 week before I was born. 49 years ago, the Brady Bunch Hour ended its very brief run. Oh, on wow. television.
2: Never forget.
0: Never forget. This was very awful. Short-lived and I would say ill-advised variety show, which debuted on November 28th, 1976 as a primetime special called the Brady Bunch Variety Hour that featured most of the Brady Bunch cast, all of the characters, with a few people tapped in because the whole entire crew did not sign on. Let me just throw out a bunch of names of people who showed up on the Brady Bunch Hour. Milton Berle, Vincent Price, Tina Turner, Donny Osmond, Red Fox, Farrah Fawcett, Lee Majors, and Rip Taylor. All were guests on the Brady Bunch Hour.
17: Which is so cheesy. And luckily, what was it? Jan wanted nothing to do with it.
0: She was like, y'all know. So they had a fake Jan. So that's what I meant by not, they had all of the characters were represented, but not all of the actors. Florence Henderson was in her element because that bitch can sing.
17: Robert Reed was in hell. I saw the E! True Hollywood Story about For Robert sure. Reed, and he hated every millisecond mm-hmm. of this.
2: Wait, what's there to hate about the Brady casting? Turn the beat around. Come on.

0: It's so bad.
1: Yeah,
2: you
1: but it's
2: so easily
1: good, though.
0: It's so bad. It is bad good. It is so camp. It is actual unintentional camp.
1: It is Sid and Marty Krofft produced, the same guys who made H.R. Puffin Stuff and Land of the Lost, among others.
0: It does sort of, when you watch it, it feels like a fever dream.
2: Yes. The colors, I'm looking at the set right now. The colors... Here's a little bit more of one another. This is the very first musical number in the pilot. This is the first time the Brady sang. Yeah.

0: face is so
1: It's not a baby face.
0: No. It's so puckered. He's barely doing the choreography. Oh.
1: Yeah, well, apparently they were all very excited when it was canceled. And that is that happened 49 years ago this past Monday.
0: Happy anniversary, Brady's. When we come back, Wuthering Heights, then Asshat.
2: It's been a tough stretch for farming, but even in a year like this, there's good news. 7 years of data show that farms in the Minnesota Ag Water Quality Certification Program earn about 1.5 times the net income of non-certified farms. 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
0: 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We're so glad you're here. Welcome back, everyone. It's Jason Matheson Show, starring Colleen Lindstrom, starring Holly Roberts, starring you. Hope you're having a good drive. It's a crappy weather today, man. Oh, I stepped outside and I'm like, oh, just good napping weather, though, to turn it into a positive, though. Good napping weather, Holly.
12: Yeah, it's cool. Cloudy. It's swassy. It's going to thunderstorm later. It's going to be real humid tomorrow. So just, you know, plan your underwear accordingly.
0: All the undergarments.
1: But don't forget to wear them.
0: Yeah.
1: You're going to want a barrier.
12: Yeah.
0: You're going to want a barrier.
12: Yep.
0: It is time for Am I the Asshat?
13: Am I wrong?
14: No, you're not wrong.
13: Am I wrong?
14: You're not wrong, Walter. You're just an ass.
15: Am I wrong?
16: Am I the Asshat?
0: Dear friends, we pull these directly from the very popular Reddit thread, Am I the A-hole? But for legal and FCC reasons, even though it's really not a thing anymore, we change it to Am I the Asshat? Here we go. Am I the asshat for refusing to switch bedrooms on a family vacation because I booked and paid for mine first? Here we go. My extended family rents a large beach house every summer. This year, there were 12 of us going. My parents, my sister, and her husband, their two kids, brother, me, and a few others. The house had only had one really great bedroom. Ocean view, private balcony, king bed, and its own bathroom. The rest of the rooms were perfectly fine, but definitely not as nice as this one, to be honest. Since I was the one who found the house, I coordinated everything, I collected deposits, and fronted the money until everyone will pay me back. I picked that room for myself. Nobody objected at the time. Fast forward to the trip. My sister arrived and immediately asked if she could have my room instead. Her reasoning was that she and her husband rarely get time away from the kids and that it would mean more to them as a couple than it would to me as a single person. I said no. She seemed annoyed immediately, but she did drop it. Then my mom got involved and said, wouldn't it be a nice gesture if I switch? My brother chimed in and that I was technically entitled to the room, but it was a little selfish to not give it up. I pointed everything out that I wrote above. I paid the deposit. I spent hours planning. Everyone knew which room ahead of time. And if my sister wanted the room, she could have asked before the trip instead of putting me in an awkward position on the spot. My sister argued that family should look out for each other and that I was prioritizing a balcony over her. Things got really awkward, but I still kept the room. The rest of the vacation was fine, but I later found out several relatives were saying that while I wasn't technically wrong, I was a little bit of an a-hole for not giving it up to the couple with kids. On the other hand, a few people told me that once you start rewarding people for having children, single family members always get pushed to the bottom of the priority list. So now I'm wondering, am I the asshat for keeping the best bedroom? 651-641-1071, 651-641-1071. Holly is closing her eyes like Master Yoda, getting ready to tell Luke how to get out of Dagobah.
1: Your thoughts, Holly?
12: Scenarios there are. Opinions I have.
1: Yes.
12: Because I am just straddling. I'm right in the crack on this asshat scenario. On one hand, sure, your sister made a good case on why she wanted to have this room because she wanted to have sex with her husband. Let's bottom line it.
1: Yeah.
12: I just want alone time. No, you want to have sex, okay? And fine. All right. Maybe it would have been beneficial if the sister wanted to have sex with the husband and the room was in a place where you didn't have to hear it. Fine. Then on the other hand, yes, the person put the work into finding the Airbnb. This was all agreed upon before they went on the trip. People have eyes. They picked out rooms. And at the end of it, personal sensitivity on the fact that I am always the one who doesn't have kids or do anything. And there are just so many scenarios in my life. I'm always kind of taking the littlest stick to accommodate everyone else. So I was like, I kind of get that a little personally. Ultimately, no, you're not the asshat. But was it the hill you wanted to die on?
0: Colleen Lindstrom of the Lindstrom family.
1: I'm going to sound like I'm being wishy-washy, and I'm not really. Awesome. I'm really not. Here's the truth about life. Let me just give you a life truth. Ooh. It doesn't matter what you do. there will be people who will think you're an asshat.
12: Look.
1: Right?
12: Oh, Truth, there is.
1: And yeah. an asshattery is an opinion. And it is not a
0: book
1: fact.
0: About it. Continue.
1: It's true. And it is an opinion. It is not a fact. So to that end, I would say to the OP, the original poster, yeah, your sister probably does think you're an asshat because you didn't give it up. Are you universally an asshat for that? No. Again, to Holly's point, everybody has eyeballs. This was agreed upon at the beginning. You know, if your sister is interested in getting first pick of the rooms, maybe she could plan the vacation. I'm just saying, I don't think the original poster is an asshat. But people will think that the original poster is an asshat.
0: Well, they're wrong because I am not on the fence at all. Your value, you are not less valued because you don't have offspring.
1: Agreed.
0: You are not less important. Your money isn't less valuable. Your time isn't less valuable. You deserve to be comfortable just like I didn't tell you to have kids, and nor did I tell you to bring the kid to Key West.
1: Mm-hmm.
0: So that's your problem, that you brought little Timmy. Ain't my problem. Sorry. I'm gay and I want that balcony. You have a kid. That's your problem. You're going to go in the small bedroom with little Timmy, and that's your problem and not mine. Bloop. I said what I said.
1: Thank you, Nene Leakes.
0: Sorry.
1: I will say this. I actually do think it's asshat behavior to believe that just because you have children, you are entitled to something different or better.
0: Mm-hmm.
12: And I think in this OP scenario, the kids weren't there, which is why they wanted the big room because they wanted to do it. Totally, even worse.
1: I mean, whatever. Spring for a motel.
0: I want to have sex too.
1: Right? Everybody wants to have sex.
0: I mean, I'm 50.
12: I'm not having sex at a family.
0: No, thank you.
12: In a shared family house. No, we're going to keep room for Jesus in there. And all of his apostles and Moses.
1: From Adam, Eve, all of them.
0: The donkey that was in the manger.
12: Yeah, everybody. Even Nehemiah or whoever, like.
1: Not a biblical figure, but could be.
12: Okay, well.
0: Nehemiah. I think that's a Masters of the Universe character, yes, Holly.
12: Well, maybe he's somewhere in the Old Testament, but there's room for everybody. Room for everybody.
0: Nehemiah. Never.
1: I think you're thinking Nehemiah, which also is fine.
12: Yeah, I sure am. I sure am. He was a good guy, wasn't he?
1: Oh, Holly. That was good.
0: Let's go to Heather.
12: Yep.
0: Heather, is the poster the asshat?
13: No.
0: Thank you, Heather. No, why, my friend?
13: With or without kids, there's usually in a family, and not always, but in some, someone gets slighted a lot with their feelings. And in this case, maybe that's why he decided to book it. He decided to do everything so that he did say off top, here's what I want. Everybody had their choice. And they still, in the end, put him on the spot to make him look bad. They're all the asshat, not him.
1: Mm.
0: Thank you, Heather. We appreciate you.
1: Mm-hmm. Say it, girl.
0: Nehemiah, or what did
1: Nehemiah is
0: Nehemiah,
1: what she said.
0: Nehemiah. Oh, okay.
12: And who did I think? I know I was reaching.
1: You thought it was Nehemiah.
12: Thank you.
1: You said Nehemiah. It's
12: you know,
1: fine.
12: I've never said that name out loud, Colleen. That's the thing.
1: It's fine.
12: Because I'm actually reading the entire encyclopedia, whatever, the thing that the Pope wrote about AI. And I was like, I want to read this whole thing. And he talks about
0: Nehemiah.
12: Yup.
0: I love Nehemiah.
1: Because he went on a journey.
12: Yeah, because he built the walls of Jerusalem. And he was put up as a as an exemplary person of teamwork. And working together.
1: Holly?
0: Never before discussed on any iteration of the morning show. Maybe Ian and Marjorie.
12: This is why I'm not popular. I'm dying out with friends.
1: I went to seminary and I would pay you to teach a class.
17: Oh, gosh.
12: This is why I'm not popular or cool.
1: Stop it. You are in my heart.
0: Oh, you are in mine. After you're even more after that.
1: Mm-hmm. Nemahaya.
0: Oh, Nemahaya.
12: You can see when you see the guy's
1: name. It's true. A lot of the biblical names are real messy. I never liked to read aloud. I was like, I'm going to get this all wrong.
12: I can't say these things. They're all in my mind.
1: And contrary to popular belief, I thought there would be a whole class on biblical pronunciations in seminary. There is not. You are on your own in the wilderness.
12: It's like, have you ever heard the Olsen twins speak as adults? It's a mystery.
1: It's not real.
12: Same as the books of the Old Testament. We have a verdict.
16: The results are in. You are not the asshat.
0: Am I the asshat? Am I the asshat? Monday and Wednesdays in our second hour right here on the show. 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We're going to take a break. We'll be back right after this.
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20: Spoilers.
19: Yeah, there will be.
20: Like spoilers for the Odyssey. Wait a minute, what? You're worried about spoilers? 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
19: Performance. The story? But like, Mike. Whose character does what? And like,
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1: It's the best of what we did all week. 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
0: We are walking on sunshine on this Wednesday, May 27th, 2026. Hi, everybody. Welcome to the Jason Matheson Show. I'm Jace, and right over there, say hello to America's buddy. I love her. It's Colleen Lindstrom.
1: Good morning, buddies.
0: And I love her, too. And she's the pride of Rancho Cucamonga, California. Mm. Say hello to Holly Roberts.
8: Princess of the Inland Empire, 1974.
0: Wow. You're old like me.
8: Hey.
0: Cheers, everybody.
8: Cheers.
1: Oh. Cheers.
0: I am activating this right away.
1: The beverage music. I did just accidentally shake my electrolytes all over the place. That's not over the fancy new equipment, though.
0: Oh, if the engineers are listening.
1: Mm-hmm.
0: There's no photographic evidence.
1: Zero.
0: Of Colleen getting liquid, cold liquid.
1: Where it doesn't belong.
0: On our brand new... Oh, listen to this.
1: Ooh.
0: Very, very... This sounds like when you check into a doctor's office in the 70s.
1: It does.
0: This is the music in the waiting room.
1: Sounds like orange shag carpet.
0: And dusty plastic plants in the corner.
1: And an old lady coughing with a wet cough.
0: With her little, she pulls out a little handkerchief.
1: Yes.
8: Would you like a butterscotch? Let me dust it off for you.
1: I think I've got a Werther's in my purse, in my handbag.
0: Should we bring back handkerchiefs?
1: Listen, there are two things that I've been thinking a lot about lately.
0: Okay.
1: And
0: how much you love
1: really,
0: Holly and me?
1: Yes, yes, that.
0: Okay. Yeah. Number two?
1: Cloth napkins and other things that we should be using because they're sustainable. So I support handkerchiefs.
0: Holly, you made a face.
8: Just thinking about Colleen, it's a slippery slope. It is a slippery slope.
1: You went to the family cloth, didn't you?
8: Sure did.
0: Yeah. What the hell's a family cloth?
1: Well, Jason, aren't you glad you asked?
0: I am very glad I asked.
1: The family cloth is a thing that some people use in the name of conservation.
0: Mm-hmm.
1: It's a system of cloths that they use for the restroom that then have like a dirty cloth. Oh, Jason, your face. There's like a dirty cloth receptacle. But the family cloth, they use cloth for their bits in the potty.
0: Where is that a thing?
8: The world?
1: Yeah.
0: Oh my God, no. I would remove myself from that family. I would run away. Mm-mm.
8: In the name of sustainability.
0: No. Screw the Earth. Bring on the asteroid. It's going to hit us anyway.
1: I'm looking it up. Okay.
0: You're looking up the family cloth?
1: Yes, because I want to accurately represent it for those who use the family cloth. I don't want you to feel left out.
0: Yeah.
1: It refers to washable, reusable cloth squares used in place of disposable toilet paper. typically made from soft, absorbent materials like cotton, flannel, bamboo, or hemp. They are used, stored in a bin, and then laundered for continuous use.
9: I put a nice link to some family cloth in our show grid, Jason, so you can look at it. You can pick from Chevron pattern or Tropical Paradise. Would you like?
1: That's what I want on my butt.
0: I want a scratchy palm leaf on my butt.
9: A nice pineapple motif.
0: No, I'll pass on this.
1: I will say I'm less grossed out by this than most people because we did cloth diapers at our house.
0: Mm-hmm.
1: And so I managed a lot of cloth that was stained with
9: the family.
1: Soiled with the family. And so I'm I mean, I'm not ready to go to this place, but I'm just saying, Now I will say as I Googled it, typically you use this in tandem with a bidet, which bidets have gotten, they're having a moment.
0: Oh, Colin bought one.
1: Okay. Is it enjoyed by many?
0: Well, that's funny that I forgot. Well, the Memorial Day weekend happened.
1: Yeah.
0: And he bought it. And I got home on Friday and now don't forget Colin with the good hair is a plumber's son. My father-in-law and my brother-in-law. Well, my father-in-law is not retired. My brother-in-law owns a plumbing company. They do all the quick trips. So if you ever pee in a quick trip, look up into the sky and say, thank you, Taylor. I want everyone to do that in the quick trip.
1: Noted.
0: Look up into the sky. Like Whitney Houston, there's a great gif of Whitney Houston pointing to Jesus.
1: Mm-hmm.
0: I just want you, and when you're ever in the quick trip and you're using the facilities, point up to the sky and say, thank you, Taylor. Anyway, or T, we call him T. Just say, thank you, T. There you go. So Colin knows how to hook up all this stuff, Colleen and Holly. And when we stay at our favorite place in Hawaii, the Royal Hawaiian, in the tower, you can stay in the historic wing. Or the tower. And when we were in the tower for our honeymoon, that was our first experience ever with the joy of a bidet.
1: Mm-hmm.
0: And we fell in love. And we have loved it for 14 years. So he finally bought one that wasn't overly complicated. I think he got it at Target Boutique.
1: Oh, and yeah. They're like, very easy to come by.
0: Yeah. And it was like a hundo. And he hooked it up. Colleen, Holly. I got home from our show.
1: Are you seeing angels?
0: On Friday. Oh, I got home. I wasn't even in the door. You know, in the Flintstones when Dino, Fred walks in and Dino just knocks him over.
1: Mm-hmm.
0: I got home and Colin could not wait to tell me that he had hooked up the bidet. So he goes, come on. Do you have to go? Do you have to go? Because if you have to go, use my bathroom.
1: Oh, pressure. Oh, dear. Pressure.
0: I'm like, I guess I could try. And I went in there. And he goes, press the button forward for a man or move it backwards for a woman. I'm like, okay, well, I love that you had to tell me what I am, but sure, okay. So I did the button wrong and it sprayed wrong. And then I got the lady spray. I got the right spray. And let me tell you, I saw angels. It reminded me of Hawaii. I'm not joking. I was like, oh, now look, would I prefer it be a little warmer? Yes, but I can't complain, Colleen.
1: Okay.
0: I can't complain.
1: Well, since we're on this topic and I know that my spouse is not awake yet, please nobody notify Matt Lindstrom of this. But I was sitting with my daughter the other day at breakfast. We do a little girl's breakfast from time to time. And I said, I know this isn't breakfast conversation, but I'm thinking that for Father's Day, which is coming up in June, everybody, it's literally less than a month away. Plan accordingly. I was like, I think I might get a bidet. And she goes, get it. Get it now.
0: Tilla said this?
1: Yes. She's like, everybody I know has one.
9: Oh.
1: Everybody talks about them. My husband has been coveting his neighbor's bidet. Which is against a commandment.
0: It is.
9: Does he go over to the neighbor's house and say, hey, Jer, what you doing?
0: What you doing?
1: We have this friend who has a bidet in his basement bathroom, and this is why he's been coveting it.
0: Yeah.
1: It is a heated
0: bidet. Oh, see, I'm jealous. Colin, I like the one we got. I'm not complaining. I'm grateful.
1: So I've been researching, deep research.
0: Yeah.
1: It just didn't even cross my mind. We've just been using the potty like normal for years.
0: Mm.
10: Like fools.
1: Like peasants.
0: Fools, Holly. Like people in steerage.
1: But now we are going to poo like queens.
0: That's right.
1: So I think I think one of those will be joining my family soon.
0: Mm. Well, I hope, like I did on that Friday, when you activate the spray, whatever direction you put it, I hope you too hear this.
1: Those are the bidet angels.
10: Oh, refreshing.
0: Those are bidet angels, huh, Colleen? It was, all kidding aside, it was delightful. I didn't even care that it was slightly cold in temperature. I just felt clean.
1: Yeah.
10: And refreshed?
0: I mean, you wash your hands. Why not wash your butt?
1: Yes.
0: The more you know. Shooting star. Just saying.
1: Yeah, there's hands, a shooting star at a bidet.
0: Right.
10: Just one, though.
1: Just one. Thank you.
0: Here all week. Please tip your servers accordingly. The economy is
1: I'll be here all morning.
0: Mm-hmm. Mm.
1: Yeah, tip your servers. I'm going to need a bidet.
0: Yeah. Thank you. We need a show... bidet. So
1: tips for bidets.
10: We can start a GoFundMe.
1: Yes.
0: That's right. We'll take it to the fair. If you want to use it, we'll raffle it off.
1: Bidets like, all know. Around. You know, I have wondered that. Like, I feel like at fancy places, they should, you know, have a couple. You know, are public bidets not okay?
0: Well,
1: is that not a thing?
0: I got to tell you, if we have the lactation station, if promotion guru Brooke wants to. Yes, and that. Why don't we get a fancy porta potty and put a bidet up in there? Mm-hmm. Do you know how popular that would be at the sweaty, nasty fair?
1: Yes.
0: The My Talk bidet. And we raffle it off like once per show. Don and yes. Steve gets a couple people. We get a couple people and get to go into the My Talk bidet and freshen up. Truly.
10: Yes. Oh, I was thinking charge for charity.
1: There you go.
0: Look at Holly. Absolutely, Holly. Let's charge.
1: That's why she's middle management.
0: That's right. Oh, that's right. Holly's looking for that budget. She's right. Looking like, out for that budget.
1: We got to keep this thing alive.
0: We got that shortfall.
10: If that means bidet at the state fair, great.
1: We're not above it. Or below it.
0: Let me text B. Arthur, see if she's awake. Are you awake, beast?
1: I do feel like... This is a heck of a way to wake up if she's not.
0: Right?
1: Are you? It's like, yeah. It's 6:12 a.m. Never too early to be talking about bidets.
0: Nope. I'm sure we'll get that in show notes. I can't wait for that meeting. That'll be great. speaking of meetings, when we come back, I'm a little nervous about something. I'll talk to Colleen. I'll work it out with Colleen and Holly. And then are you wondering? And I know we are. I know Colleen is. I know I am. And I know you will be. What is the hottest status symbol of summer 2026? Is it a Stanley Cup? That was a couple years ago. What is it this year? Holly Roberts has done the hard work of investigating this, and she'll reveal her findings when we return.
11: Where talk is fun.
12: They were a welcome distraction from my life.
11: My talk, everything entertainment.
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0: This has been a My Talk Classic commercial. We now return you to this mediocre morning radio show.
8: Thank you, Rocco. That's from 1979, a great night of viewing. Welcome back, Kata. The Love Boat.
9: Mr. Kata.
8: And Fantasy Island with the great Mr. Anderson as the voiceover talent there, Ernie Anderson. Paul Thomas Anderson, the director's father. That's his dad right there, smoking his way through the announcing.
9: Has anybody ever stopped doing anything in their life because they have a zit on their face? I need to talk to the sitcom writers of the 70s, 80s, and 90s.
8: Yeah.
9: I can't go to the dance because I have a zit on my face.
8: That was
9: zero.
8: But, you know, when you're doing cranking out, Holly, when you're cranking out 28 episodes a season, girl, you'll pick any plot. Zit on face. Can't go to the dance. There we go.
9: So
8: there's 22
9: true.
8: Minutes.
9: What am
8: there's
9: I 20... ever going to do?
8: Can you imagine, speaking of that, can you imagine what that was like for those? No wonder shows ran out of steam rather quickly. You have to come up with 28. Sometimes the series orders would be into the 30s.
9: Yeah.
8: And you have to come up with 28 to 30 scenarios.
10: You guys, it's so funny. I was
9: it's
10: watching.
9: Called cocaine.
10: I was speaking of. Listen.
9: I was going to say.
10: It's true. She's
8: Holly.
10: Being real. She's being
8: okay.
10: real.
8: She is being real. She's being
9: Hollywood
8: real.
9: Hollywood in the 70s, 80s.
8: Yeah, you're right.
10: We were talking in Screen Queens about the fast channels, and one of the fast, I go to the fast channels for the fast networks like Pluto or like Vizio has their own, TCL has their own, Roku
8: yeah.
10: has their own. This is where I go for my comfort TV. When I just need background TV.
8: Yeah.
10: Something that I've seen. This is where I go for my comfort TV. When I just need background TV.
8: Yeah.
10: Something that I've seen a trillion times and I can just sort of disengage and let it wash over me. And one of my favorite.

0: and they needed to come up with a bizarre enough plot that they could resolve in 30 minutes.
1: Oh, I'm going to drop the needle on Pluto TV right now on Family Ties.
0: Do it.
2: Anybody who disagrees with you. I'm going to tell you one thing, and I'm not shouting now here, Stephen.
1: Ooh, we got a fight going on.
2: If you don't believe we should print my article, you have no business working on this magazine.
0: I know this episode.
2: Maybe I don't.
3: Oh.
2: You've changed, man. Mm-hmm. You have really changed.
3: You've changed.
2: So you know, somewhere along the line, Stephen Keaton disappeared.
0: Is that
2: and
0: Timothy
2: some
0: Busfield?
2: Stranger took his place.
1: No.
2: Okay. I'm going to tell you something, man. It's a damn shame.
1: Oh, man. He used to be a hippie with values, yes. And now he's just a middle-aged suburban dad.
0: This is a flashback episode that I'm not kidding.
3: She knows this episode. Holly, she actually knows this episode.
0: Where this is how he and Elise met working on this magazine. And his partner on the magazine that they started is getting, like, politically differs from Michael Keaton's outlook. And they have a little bit of an argument about that. The guy goes on to be an incredibly successful journalist. And Michael Keaton, as we know, runs the local public broadcasting network.
3: Yeah.
0: You're welcome.
3: Which was just shut down, by the way. If this was current times,
0: yes,
3: it was just shut down.
0: Exactly.
3: Yeah. Funding was pulled.
0: Lost its funding.
3: The Keatons had to move. Yeah, the Keatons are now in a one-bedroom apartment. Yeah.
0: Mm-hmm.
3: Because Alex sure ain't helping them.
0: That's for sure.
3: Oh, that here comes the part. Here comes the part.
4: Sha-la-la-la.
0: You guys, and this is a deep pull right here. I used to do my paint by numbers while I watched Family Ties. Why, you
3: because,
0: ask?
3: Because there was a paint by numbers family portrait, yes, that opened the credits from season 2 to season 4.
0: Correct.
3: I am pathetic.
0: No, you are not. I celebrate that.
3: Mm-hmm. Pathetic that I knew that it was season 2.
0: Last night I got to see the episode where Andrew was born, and then the immediate follow-up episode is where Jennifer gets jealous because the baby is getting all the attention. And Mallory sits her down and is like, Jennifer, I went through this when you were born, but you were so cute and you're still cute. And then the baby laughs and everybody comes in to watch the baby laugh. And Michael tries to take a picture and his camera won't work.
3: Oh, darn it.
0: Yep.
3: I got to tell you, like, I'm dropping the needle right now on the Mama's Family channel.
0: Mm-hmm.
3: Like there is an entire channel devoted to Mama's Family.
0: Yes, there is.
3: Here's the theme. Who knew the world needed a Mama's Family channel? Especially considering Vicki Lawrence is the devil.
0: Don't even get me started.
3: I said what I said.
0: I remember watching that show too when I was a kid and being shocked to learn that Mama was played by somebody who was half Mama's age.
1: Mama's Family didn't make any sense.
3: No.
0: It did not make sense.
1: It didn't make any sense, and it was made for syndication, and it really irritated me that it looked cheap, so I never watched it.
0: I also, it really bothered me that I couldn't tell if her son's name was Vinton, or Vince.
3: Oh, I don't remember that.
0: His name was Vinton, I think.
3: Well, do you remember that Rue McClanahan was on the early seasons of Mama's Family? Here she is. I just dropped the needle on.
5: Down your throat. Come on, we're going to be late for the sale.
6: Emma, will you please calm down? Don't get your apron in an uproar.
5: Well, I just can't stand it when a sale starts without me.
3: Oh, yeah. Wow, that's an episode about them missing a sale. Again, going back to the initial point of, they really had to come up with a lot of scenarios to fill network TV back then.
0: By the way, starred Dorothy Lyman, who I believe was from Minneapolis. Yes, she was.
3: Really?
0: She went to Washburn High School. She was a classmate of my mom's at Washburn.
3: Shut your mouth.
0: I won't.
3: Really?
0: I can't.
3: Oh, my
0: Lonnie goodness. Anderson went to school with my dad at Ramsey High School in, I think, Falcon Heights.
3: Look
0: True
3: at you
0: story.
3: Just dropping.
1: Look at this. Mm-hmm. My mom almost went to middle school with Scott Bakula.
0: Look at this.
3: Oh, my
0: guys.
3: God.
0: What? What are we doing?
3: What are we?

0: What is happening right now?
1: Oh, my goodness. Look at, oh, dropping left.
0: Right?
1: Look at all the names we're dropping here.
0: Seriously.
1: Don't trip over them. Oh, no. I tripped over a middling celebrity name.
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3: My big problem is I don't want to sleep with anyone that would want to sleep with me because those are low standards. We're talking about chin hair to be.
4: We were talking about chin hair.
3: Like, and sometimes that light hits and you go, dude. Oh, my God.
4: No.
3: That's why you need a car tweezer.
4: Because I'll get in my car and go, that guy talked to me.
3: And I had four chairs.
4: Just it's like one that's like a ladder trying to evacuate my body like an emergency system in the dead of night. Like, what is happening?
2: Brittany and Kendall with producer Mike. 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My Talk 107.1. 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

0: you're not wrong.
1: Am I wrong?
0: You're not wrong, Walter. You're just an ass.
2: Am I wrong?
3: Am I the asshat?
4: Welcome back, everyone. We're so glad you're here. It's time for Am I the Asshat, pulled directly from the popular Reddit thread, Am I the A-hole? But we change it because, well, you know, rules. And Colleen has today's, right, Colleen?
5: I do. Okay. Am I the asshat for bringing Tupperware to a restaurant? Hey there. I need a few strangers from the internet to decide what's going on here. So a few weeks ago, I went to a burger place with a girlfriend of mine. I know they serve quite big burgers, and in the past, I've always had leftovers. So I decided to bring a Tupperware this time, just in case. I ordered my burger, added some wedges. I don't know what that means. Oh, I think that's British for potatoes. And enjoyed my meal. Sorry. Closed circuit to myself. And enjoyed my meal while having a super nice conversation. I ate maybe a third of the wedges and not even half of the burger and decided to stop because I also wanted some dessert. After ordering, I pulled out my box and started to fill it with my leftovers. You know, I felt clever. I didn't overeat. There was still space for dessert in my belly. I didn't have to pay. Okay, so I think they have to pay for doggy bags in that area. Which had leaked into my bag in the past, there would be enough for the next day's lunch. So a triple win. After everything was packed, I put the box in my bag. I realized my friend was kind of quiet, but I really didn't think much about it. She tends to be quiet after eating. After we were done, everyone paid for their own meal and we left. Then she looked at me and she said, "Oh my gosh, that was so embarrassing." I was confused. She explained to me how awkward she felt and people were staring and whatnot, and she was kind of mad. I explained my point of view and the benefits of all, but nope. In the end, I was like, please calm down. It's not like I took the box to an all-you-can-eat buffet and stuffed it full in front of the waiters. We also didn't split the bill, so fine. I ordered more with tomorrow in mind. She was still mad, and we went our separate ways. But here's the thing. I still think it's good, environmentally friendly. And I did it again while eating with a guy friend a few days ago, and he was like, whoa, that's neat. And he even gave me some of his onion rings. So, dear strangers of the internet, am I the asshat or not? Should I have communicated before pulling out my box? Should I have asked the waiter, who hadn't said anything at all? Or should I just buy the leftover box from the restaurant next time? I absolutely don't know. Please share your thoughts with me.
4: 651-641-1071. 651-641-1071. I don't think so. What's wrong with it? I mean, I don't know if I would do it, but if they're charging you, you want to save a couple bucks, they're going to charge you for doggy bags?
5: Right.
4: They're going to charge you for doggy bags?
5: Listen, I think we're probably just moments away from that as a culture.
4: We probably are.
6: Yeah.
4: I don't think asshat. I don't think so at all. You guys?
5: Holly?
6: I don't think so. Maybe you can call yourself a little tacky, but sometimes it's worth it to be tacky. You're going to save a buck.
4: Yeah.
6: And it doesn't sound like this was, you know, a big romantic first date where I was wining and dining and we were at a 5-star restaurant. And then out of my little purse comes a doggy bag. And you had ordered all the food on your first date and then you ordered extra for yourself so that you could bring home a whole meal on somebody else's tab. That does not sound like this is the case.
5: No. Okay, you guys, I have to tell you something.
4: Oh, no.
6: Oh, okay.
5: No. I honestly read this and I thought, this is actually kind of genius. I think I might be bringing Tupperware to restaurants from now on.
4: Yes.
5: For a number of reasons. And one of them is, I'm going to be honest because that's what I do. Mm-hmm. I find the take-home containers to be insufficient. I just do. I honestly think it's also unfortunate that restaurants pay so much for them and they let air in. I think food doesn't keep well in them. Oftentimes when I get home, I'm transferring it to Tupperware anyway.
6: Yeah, the box is wet and soggy
5: on
6: the bottom.
4: Oh, gross.
5: And so I'm like, why am I wasting a material to bring something home just to put it in a different vessel. Why don't I just pop that vessel in my bag and have it at the ready and just do it, DIY it? I don't know. To me, this actually seems genius. I think we should all be bringing Tupperware to restaurants.
4: 651-641-1071. Holly, who do we have?
6: We have Kelly.
4: Hi, Kelly. Welcome to our show. Is this person the asshat for bringing Tupperware?
1: Not at all.
4: Have you done this?
1: No, I have not done this. But I don't think she's asshat. She's saving the environment. Like the other person said, she's... Why go home and then throw it in the garbage just to put it into another Tupperware?
5: Yeah.
4: Yeah.
5: Kelly, are you going to start bringing Tupperware to restaurants?
1: I'm not sure, but I just might.
5: Okay.
4: Yeah, right?
5: Well, if I see you there and we both bring out our Tupperware, I'll say, hey, Kelly.
4: Yeah.
6: The only thing that I could see getting in the way of bringing your own Tupperware is maybe health code violations.
5: Ooh, that's a good point.
4: Oh.
6: You know, that when... Some restaurants, well, it really depends because some restaurants give you the to-go box and you DIY it.
5: Yes.
6: Some restaurants take your plate and then they box it. I wouldn't, as a server, touch your nasty SpaghettiO-stained Tupperware.
4: Girl.
5: For nothing.
6: I don't know where that's been.
5: Okay, so to be fair, I will say, I'm going to be honest, I am not bringing my own Tupperware to a fancy-dancy restaurant.
4: No, I'm not bringing it to Gianni's or Murray's or, yeah.
5: No, I shan't be doing that. However,
6: you save that for a Chili's experience.
5: I'm good with bringing my Tupperware to the neighborhood watering hole for sure.
4: Yeah.
5: I'm going to do that.
4: No, I don't care. Chili's, yeah. I'll bring it to Chili's.
5: Sure.
4: I'll bring it to, like, a sports bar. Who cares? I mean, it gets a little clunky. Like, how can you fit Tupperware in your purse, you know, unless you have a sizable satchel like Colleen?
5: I was going to say, you'd be surprised. I can really cram some stuff in this thing.
6: Put it next to those Misty 100s.
4: That's right. Holly, who do we have next?
6: We have Teresa.
4: Teresa, welcome to the show. Is the Tupperware Tammy the asshat?
7: She is not the asshat.
4: Do you do this?
7: No, I don't, but I don't go out a lot, so. But they do make a collapsible Tupperware that is very thin. You can put the lid on it, put it in your purse. And I don't have a giant purse like Colleen. I have a normal size purse, and this would fit in there. You could still carry it out then with your hand and put it in your back seat.
5: Oh my gosh, Teresa, you just changed my life.
7: Thank you.
5: No, thank you.
4: This is because, Teresa, you know Khalid's going to do this now.
5: That's going to be in my Amazon cart 5 minutes ago.
4: Yeah.
7: Right on. You know it.
4: Thank you, sweetie. Thanks, Teresa. We appreciate you. Who do we have next, Holly?
6: Let's have Lynn give us the last word.
4: Lynn, you get the esteemed last word. Is Tupperware Tammy the asshat?
8: 100% she's the asshat. Nobody brings, I just picture like my friends, like a golf foursome and my buddies. Would you ever see a guy pull out his Tupperware to put his leftovers in? I mean, I think that's absolutely ridiculous. Like that is the biggest social faux pas. Like, who pulls out Tupperware from their purse to put their leftover burger? Just leave it and be done. Ridiculous.
5: I love you, Lynn. I'm still gonna carry my Tupperware.
4: Oh, Lynn, you are the best. Lynn, let me guess.
8: That is so
4: let me guess.
8: It is.
5: Minnesota. It totally is.
4: And Lynn, I said she's not the asshat, but I am probably you. Would I be mortified at the table if Colleen pulls out,
5: Jason.
4: Like we went to the Endless Shrimp and Colleen freaking pulls out her Rubbermaid? Lynn, I would be mortified.
6: Oh, now, like an extra Jason, portion.
8: Jason, you would be all over Reddit if someone saw you bring your little Tupperware container to put your leftover cold fries in. I mean,
4: yeah.
8: There's a point you're crossing the line.
4: Totally. I would expect to be called out. Yeah. Thank you, Len.
5: Len just punctuated that. Asshat. Yeah. Oh, that was great. I'm still going to do it. And I can't wait till we go out, Jason, and I bring it out, and you watch me shovel my stuff into my Tupperware.
6: Why are you bringing such a big bag to dinner?
4: Even though I know leftovers. We have a verdict and it's not even clear, I think Glenn's vote counts for two because she was so good.
5: She was great.
4: That still won't help the cause, but she gets 2 points. Yeah, we have a verdict.
9: The results are in. You are not the asshat.
4: No, but anyway.
10: If life is a game to be won, then every child deserves to play on a level field. Children International is empowering young people at every stage of growth to achieve their goals.
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18: When I was diagnosed with Hodgkin lymphoma, I had so many questions. 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
2: 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My Talk 107.1, everything entertainment. She took my hand and
22: led me through the dark. All right, Kat.
5: Yes.
22: Kat Perkins, who's currently touring.
5: Yes.
22: I've got a story for you. Now, this.
5: Tell me.
22: You won't be shocked by this name because you don't know who the heck Michelle from the Valley is.
5: No.
22: You're welcome.
5: I do.
22: Okay. I've done the back work.
5: Thank you for doing that.
22: You don't have to ever watch The Valley. In fact, I highly recommend not.
5: Okay.
22: It's really depressing. Everyone's getting divorced always. And this is the one that Jax Taylor's from. And Jax Taylor is like the worst thing in reality TV ever. But
5: got
22: also
5: it.
22: Kind of the best.
5: Sure, of course. That's what reality television is meant to be for.
22: Yeah, he crossed that line where you're like, no, we can't do it anymore. Anyways, Michelle, she is from The Valley. She's been on, I think it's been 2 seasons or 3 seasons of The Valley. And she's very quiet. She's going through this divorce with the guy named Jesse. And all of a sudden, she rolled up leaving Nobu, Malibu, Nobu, which is like where you go when you want paparazzi to take pictures of you.
5: Of course, yes.
22: With Dr. Dre.
5: What is happening?
22: What? No. What? And then I was like, is he a big fan of The Valley? And I go, no, I think it'd be more accurate as he doesn't know The Valley exists.
5: That's kind of the best way.
22: Yeah, that's like the only way this makes sense. Yeah. Well, Michelle was finally on Watch What Happens Live with Andy Cohen, and thank goodness he asked the questions, and now we know some of those questions.
5: They
23: really want to know what's going on with you and Dr. Dre.
24: What's going on? What's going on?
23: Is it okay? We saw the pictures of y'all, I think, at Nobu Malibu. So is it still going on?
25: You know, he's a wonderful man, and we are spending a lot of time together.
23: That's great. Yeah. How'd you meet?
25: We met through a mutual friend.
23: Okay.
25: Yeah.
23: That is related to the Valley world?
25: No,
23: there was actually like a natural connection to this.
25: Very
23: that I heard
25: natural,
23: about.
25: Very organic. It wasn't even a setup. We just happened to meet, and we clicked.
23: Wow. And what do you click? Like, what is it that brings the two of you together?
5: Are you both human?
25: You know, I just go with the flow. I love people who are very positive and have good energy. And that's what he is.
23: That's great.
25: Yeah.
23: Has he met Jesse?
25: No.
23: Does he watch the show?
25: No.
23: Has he met your daughter?
25: No.
23: Okay. All right. But this has been going on for more than, I feel like this has been going on for a couple months, no?
25: He's a great man. What can I say?
22: It's crazy.
5: Whoa.
22: I love that he had the same question as us. What do you guys even like, talk about?
5: Yeah, how do you connect?
22: How? And like she, there's a lot of things you can say about Michelle that are positive. I'm not gonna. she seems like a good mom. She went through a lot with Jesse. But she also seems kind of dumb. Like kind of dumb and like doesn't have much going on ever in her little head.
5: Yeah.
22: Like kind of like phase.
5: Like that.
22: Like very much so like it, she says words in weird ways and I don't know, like
5: aloof.
22: Yeah, like not dumb.
5: Yeah. Yeah.
22: Aloof and dumb.
5: Aloof. Okay, wait a minute. So okay.
22: Yeah.
5: Do we know like age gap there? Is there an age gap?
22: Oh, I'm sure there is.
5: I know. I don't mean to like ask follow up questions.
22: Dr. Dre. Mm-hmm.
5: And also, like, how do you
22: she is 37.
5: Okay.
26: 61.
22: He's 61.
5: Okay. All right. Here we go. Here we go. Love it.
22: Yeah. I mean.
5: And he has never watched the show. I love that.
22: Oh, I'm sure she hasn't. He hasn't.
5: You know, she's gonna get all the gold digger vibes here. I can see it on the Instagram like post about it.
22: Dig away though. At least he's like cool.
5: I hate. At least he's cool. And she's like. And honestly, for her to be that honest about it in that interview, that's fantastic.
22: Right?
5: That's a really good sign, I'm just saying, is what I'm saying. Like, she had no holds barred.
22: I will say, you people come for me all the time when I say this, but if anybody gets married for money, they will work every day of their life.
5: Yeah, right.
22: So go for it.
5: Right.
22: I couldn't be me. I, like, can't even imagine going to lunch with somebody who is, like, right. twice. Like, I didn't like being around you.
1: Right.
22: I don't not care what purse you currently have me wearing.
1: Same.
22: The idea of it sounds ghoulish.
1: 1,000%.
22: So, like, is Dr. Reyes have good stories? Is he, like, the hottest guy that's ever walked the earth? No.
1: Right.
22: But, like, it's not, I mean, she said, what's the thing about her that he really likes? She's dumb and she'll go with the flow. That's what she said. She brings to the relationship is a human body that'll just go with the flow.
1: We're going with it. I love Andy Cohen's. He like almost tripped up to say, yeah. How do you click?
22: How are you same species?
1: How are you?
22: What
1: is happening?
22: What do you guys, hey, when the movie turns off at the end of the day, what do you talk about? What do you turn towards each other? Like, I like soup. Do you like soup? Like, what is the thing you connect on?
1: I like soup. We either eat soup or not eat soup. One of my favorite movies.
22: Love. So, yeah. Also,
1: that's amazing.
22: I know. I do go, listen, this is what dreams are made of. This is the American dream. You are on a very low budget, awful Bravo show. Next thing you know, you get free Beats by Dre, which I know he doesn't own anymore, but I'm sure he has a warehouse full of them.
1: He totally does.
22: I'm sure he still gets
1: and
22: free
1: ones.
22: And
1: they sound good.
22: They sound, you mean like the headphones?
1: Yeah, the headphones sound amazing.
22: They're so good.
1: They're so good.
22: And at the end of the day, that's what really matters. Girls just want headphones that are cute colors.
1: That's right.
22: I have a pink Beats or whatever that you're
1: red
22: ear ones.
1: I have a red set. Yeah, they're cute.
22: Of course you do.
1: Of course.
22: And of course mine are pink. And they're so yes. good. Don't run in them, though. They get hot. When I see girlies like going on runs with them, I go, good for you.
1: Because they're tight.
22: Yeah.
1: They're really tight to the head, which is really good when you want to listen to music critically, right?
22: Yeah. And at the end, we figured it out. She's doing it for the Beats. The things I've done for Beats, I would not feel comfortable saying on this radio show. Okay, when we get back... We haven't talked about this. Justin Baldoni and his wife finally speak out, and I've got some of the audio for us.
1: Fantastic.
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22: 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And if you put on Hamilton when we're about to make Sweet, Sweet Love. 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Sometimes I feel so unhinged. 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Don't forget that thing. It's like, that's not cool. It's never cool.
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22: Shout out to anybody going to John Mellencamp. They're at the amphitheater tonight. Hot but fun.
1: That amphitheater is incredible.
22: Who'd you see?
1: I didn't see anything yet, but I toured it empty.
22: Oh, you would. Yeah. I was gonna go. I've seen a show there, and then I actually got a one-on-one tour.
1: Yeah, I was just like, I gotta go see it. I park my trailer that we just talked about. I park it in the back of that. That's where I store it.
22: Do they know that?
1: Yes, okay. They totally know. Oh my God, if they didn't, that would be amazing.
22: Sorry, Mystic Lake Amphitheater. But don't tow it. Don't be a jerk.
1: Don't tow it. It's fine. I just park it there.
22: I know. You don't need all that space.
1: I actually really want to go see Chris Stapleton and or Kesha and or Google Doll. There's so many that just kind of jumped on.
22: Oh my God. Kesha's coming.
1: Kesha's coming in August.
22: I'm going to Hillary Duff with Crisco from across the hall.
1: Oh,
22: we're going.
1: Oh my God.
22: A week from Saturday.
1: Fantastic.
22: It's also my 16th sober birthday, and nothing's more insane than I think I want to wear. What I've decided what I want to wear for Hillary Duff is three polo shirts and then a skirt with jeans underneath. Back in the day, Disney outfits that were
1: 100%.
22: You're not supposed to layer those.
1: I don't know. What are you doing?
22: Why are you hot?
1: It'll be your sweet 16 at what you wanted at sweet 16.
22: I want a flare with one of those umbrella-y skirts over it.
1: Yes.
22: Yeah, that's what I'm looking
1: for.
22: Oh,
1: God, that's going to be so fun.
22: Kesha Sounds Goo Goo Dolls would be beautiful. Goo Goo Dolls.
1: I mean, listen, they just added a bunch of stuff. So it's like every time I look, I'm like, oh, there's more. There's more.
22: I went to MGK. It's a great venue. It's so good. And everything feels like we didn't even have, like, we had pretty good seats, but nothing where... everybody can see.
1: Yeah.
22: And everyone has enough space and you can go back and like, it's
1: there's
22: crazy.
1: The lawn.
22: Yeah.
1: Okay. So I have toured like when I had my big job, my high profile with Kid Rock.
22: I'm sorry. We don't casually say that.
1: I know. It's weird. I hate saying it actually.
22: Hey, when you were with Kid,
1: my name is Kat. We did a series of 2 years of tours in like all of those Live Nation
22: big old
1: amphitheaters that are kind of the same, you know.
22: Which one was your fave?
1: Tinley in Chicago. Oh. Tinley Park. It was just a little bit different than the rest of them. A lot of them have the same exact plan. Like this one has a very, very similar plan to most everything across the nation in these amphitheaters. But Tinley Park in Chicago was probably the most unique and had a really great backstage area. And like, yeah, it was just
22: did you get
1: a little different.
22: T-shirts?
1: Like at each venue?
22: Like or like a Kid Rock concert t-shirt if you're gonna got some of those.
1: I have so many.
22: Okay, are they like his face is really big on it?
1: Sometimes.
22: That's what I would want.
1: We're just gonna like I don't know,
22: we should have a Kid Rock day.
1: We should have an exchange.
22: Her name is Kat.
1: Anyway, sorry
22: when you were on. Okay, no, we're gonna do the Justin Baldoni audio for sure, but I one more question.
1: Yes,
22: because like it's where I'm on a show with a rock star. When you were on stage with Kid Rock, and you would like sing the songs.
1: Yes, picture.
22: Yep, and a bunch of songs.
1: Yeah, I mean, I was on every side besides like two. I was just backstage, like back on the stage, like plot.
22: So then, when you would like take a break or be done, would people then be like, "Hey, you want a Kid Rock's people?"
1: Oh, every time we got to the hotel,
22: because
1: so many times we stayed what I call is the fishbowl. So when you're like in the hotel where a bunch of people just went and saw the concert, and you get home after the thing, and they're like, and you're still dressed up because we had police escorts every night out of that thing. And so there was like no time to change. You just get in a van and the police take you to
22: They're like, hey, this will be the best way to get you safe. But also you're the same exact outfit and we will be leaving you in the lobby.
1: Literally. That's exactly what happened. And then you're hi, yes.
22: Maybe like a sweatshirt they let you change in.
1: Seriously.
22: So one more question. Yes. I swear I'm done.
1: No,
22: I just
1: it's
22: never
1: totally
22: get to
1: fine.
22: Talk to somebody who's like tours and like.
1: It's weird.
22: Did you ever open mouth kiss a fan?
1: No.
22: Aw.
1: Nah. Never, ever. There was a hard rule on my end of never.
22: I was going to say, I don't think that's like a Kid Rock rule.
1: No, it's like a cat rule of like, no, we
22: no
1: are not.
22: No matter how, what if you locked eyes? Because this is
1: I locked eyes with so many people.
22: Yeah.
1: You know, and had and obviously had a barrage of people that would come up and be like, hey, you know, I'm like,
22: what?
1: No. Also, we're staying in the same hotel. I mean, it would be very easy, right?
22: Right.
1: This is why the 90s, the 2000s. I got that all in my system with my own band. But
22: get that.
1: It could have happened. I mean, it could have just, yes, but no.
22: You know what a story
1: Never
22: you would
1: dead.
22: Have given them?
1: Oh, my God.
22: They're like, the night Ron hooked up with that Kid Rock singer.
1: That singer.
22: You would have been a thing they talk about every 6 months. Let's be honest, they hang out every week. Every week at the bar, that guy would be singing your songs. It would be like,
1: dude, I know her.
22: Of... like back in the day when it would like people would sing at bars about the triumphs they've done. You would be that person for them.
1: Dude, many a songs could be written about that. No. Oh, you scary. It's 2026. No.
22: Yes. We'll talk off air. No, I don't believe you. I believe you.
1: For real.
22: Okay, Justin Baldoni and his wife, they've never ever they haven't gone public at all. They used to be she has a podcast and they would talk about things constantly. Well, they haven't done that at all since the lawsuit. They finally did. It was I want to say it was like 1 week ago now. We obviously weren't on air. It was July 9th. It was Justin Baldoni and his wife, Emily. They just gave us a taste of kind of how they were feeling. And it was very, like, you can tell that they had curated this and what they were going to say.
1: Sure.
22: Would you like to hear some of it?
1: I would love to hear this.
22: Here is Justin and Emily Baldoni.
13: Great thing to say. but we just know we need to share something. What I will say is that there have been so many painful things that have been spoken into existence.
14: Untruthful.
13: Over the last couple years. Mm-hmm. And that created so much noise, and we didn't want to add to the noise. So we just wanted to let the justice system run its course.
14: And the truth and the facts have spoken for themselves. And here we are.
13: All right, so how are we doing?
14: How are we doing?
13: People see us on the street, how are you? We are healing.
14: Mm-hmm.
13: And if you've ever been through something traumatic, you know that healing isn't linear. It looks different every day.
1: Wow.
22: Yeah.
1: Okay, I love the word healing, but when he said it, I don't like it.
22: Really? like you go,
1: what? I know.
22: It's so weird because he could be this, and this is just me being so disgustingly honest because that's who I am.
1: Go for it.
22: He could be the most woke, lovely person in the world.
1: Of course.
22: Or he could be
1: gross.
22: A wolf in sheep's clothing. Yeah. And you go, I don't know which one he is. And let me tell you, we interviewed him, and this does not bode well for him. I fell madly in love with him.
1: You did?
22: Yeah.
1: Okay. And do you think he was genuine? Like,
22: yeah, but I also don't trust my opinion about men. Mike will be the first one to tell you that.
15: We don't either. So
22: yeah. I can't stop getting served in my algorithm MGK videos of him being a great dad. And I'm
1: oh,
22: like,
1: I know, right?
22: And
1: me
22: his
1: too.
22: Songs are always me like, too. Sorry, I can't be there. I'm like, why? You have one show in like Ohio once a week. Like, you could.
1: You're good, right? You can have your kid.
22: You can totally be there. Why are you making so many songs that are like, I'd love to be there, but I can't? You're like, no, you literally can. You work less than most people. You actually are super available to her.
1: What did we get? What was our vibe on Emily? I mean, I'm just looking at a picture of her since I can't see
22: it. I feel like she's giving, I'm so glad you asked, because the vibe I got for Emily, this is Justin Baldoni's wife, when they came out with a statement, was an inner irateness that finally got to speak up a little bit.
1: Sure.
22: Pissed off. Like, if she could, back in old days, you know, when somebody used to like claim that someone lied, they're like, okay, you have to physically fight each other.
1: Yeah.
22: Maybe that's Game of Thrones. I don't really know what's real history anymore because I watch a lot of Game of Thrones and I kind of mix that up. But I go, if she had that option, she would choose it every time.
1: Mm-hmm, sure.
22: That's the vibe.
1: Mm-hmm, I see that. I can see it in the face when I'm just looking at stills, but like.
22: Because even when he was like, yeah, there were some things said about it. Yeah, freaking untrue things. It's like, right? You could tell. And again, I can't stress enough. These would all be accurate if, like, what they're saying is I truly believe they were wrong. I truly believe that.
1: Sure.
22: That Blake Lively believes that she was wrong.
1: I truly think that, too. Absolutely. I don't discount that one bit. That he said, she said stuff about it. I just can't get around it. And listening to you guys talk about it, you know, for weeks and weeks on end, it's just like.
22: Yeah.
1: It is. I've been in some weird situations a little bit like that. Not exactly, but like, okay, what do you do?
22: Right? Like, I have, you're so right, because I've had situations where I go, where someone will tell a story and I go, it wasn't like that. It was actually terrifying and I was not okay.
1: Yeah.
22: And they're like, oh.
1: You're remembering it differently. Okay, no, I'm also remembering it on my side of it. And so you're like, how do you navigate the middle of all of that? I'm glad that they've stayed together. Can you imagine?
22: Oh my God,
1: there's not enough therapy in the world.
22: But you know what? I will say this. Every time, and again, this doesn't mean that he wasn't weird or didn't do something that was uncomfortable.
1: Right.
22: But every time he was talking to Blake Lively and made that weird long voice memo, he does mention his wife a lot. Like, it would be one thing. It was like, she was absent from the stories. Or I don't know.
1: That's very true. And I do. I feel bad for that. I mean, that journey for them has got to be very difficult. Also, just on the other side of it, having to watch a movie with an actress where he's like having ginormous sex scenes.
22: Yeah.
1: Like, how do you, I don't know how I could do that.
22: I don't,
1: I know it's when it's your job. Yeah. I get it.
22: I think it would bug me like in those times where I haven't eaten enough, haven't slept enough.
1: Right, right.
22: Or like, you know.
1: 1,000%.
22: Like I'm at my weakest self. All of a sudden I'm like, but wait, you lingered a little long with your hand.
1: It was weird. I know what that hand feels like.
22: You're being weird right now in that scene that you filmed 8 years ago.
1: Right, right.
22: I do think I would pull. Yeah, I would always have theirs on a hard copy, like on a DVD. And anytime I'd be really irate at them, I'd have it like queued up. And God forbid we don't have internet, so I'd be ready to rock. Right. Yeah. I don't think I'd do well.
1: Love it.
22: Okay. I wanted to talk to you next about Margaret Qualley and Jack Antonoff. We have more verbiage that's coming around.
1: Yay.
22: Does make him sound not so great.
1: Okay, I'm in for it. I'm here for it.
22: We'll tell you about it next on the BK Show.
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2: It's BK's best. Brittany and Kendall's favorite moments from their past week of shows. Where talk is fun. My Talk 107.1. Everything entertainment.
3: I want to know. Especially now, Kat
4: yes.
3: Perkins, who's filling in with for Kendall, and Mike Ganger. This is the time we all get together, and we get to put on judgmental hats.
4: Yes.
3: One of us is successfully, happily married, and he actually should have a platform. And then there's me, right off my divorce, ready to judge.
4: Totally.
3: You have a boyfriend, so I guess like you're in the mix.
4: I mean, but you know.
3: It's new. It could be. It's, you know what?
4: It's fast. It's
3: fast.
4: Amazing.
3: And hot and
4: it's hot and fast.
3: Like making up words around it. Seems lovely. The point is, there's nothing like people that shouldn't judge that are have a judging situation.
4: I love it.
3: So, Mike, let's play a little bit of red flag on the date.
5: Yes, it's very simple. I bring up a scenario for the two of you. Now, Kat, you don't have to imagine too much because, you know, this is about being early on in the dating process.
4: That's so true.
5: And getting a vibe from these different scenarios, whether or not this is a red flag. Where you're like, okay, I gotta stop. This isn't happening. A green flag.
4: Okay.
5: You're like, well, let's go. Or it's a beige flag. It falls somewhere in the middle.
4: Okay, love it.
5: Yeah, the two of you will go back and forth, give your thoughts. If you guys have a disagreement, I will be the tiebreaker and the judge today. Let's start with our first one. Red flag on the date. Wants chickens.
4: Okay.
5: They are eager to have and live that chicken life. We start with you. Newly in the relationship,
4: the full,
5: Pat Perkins.
4: The full coop. We're talking like the full coop.
3: Full coop.
5: The chickens,
3: full
5: coop. Plural.
4: Yeah, yeah, yeah. Okay. Total green flag. I would love this.
3: You would love this.
4: I think.
3: You're so smitten right now. Nothing you say makes any sense. It's so annoying. Like, you are so in love. You're like, anything we'd say, you imagine this guy, insert name.
4: Insert name. Okay, yes.
3: I'm not going to say his name.
4: Right, exactly.
3: We'll just call him. Well, just for the sake of it, we'll call him Kevin. That's my cat's name.
4: That's great.
3: And Kendall's dad.
4: Kevin.
5: We have too many Kevins on this
3: show. I know, you're right.
4: Here's where it's coming from.
3: But let's say Max. His name is Max.
4: Okay, Max.
3: You're like, oh my God, Max.
4: Max wants chickens.
5: Kevin the human, Kevin the cat, and Kevin Cats. Kevin.
3: Cats Kevin.
5: That's not confusing at all.
4: Not one bit.
3: Okay, we'll say Max.
4: Max.
3: We're like, oh, Max. He actually every day snots out pure orange juice out of his nose for 20 minutes. You'd go, oh my God, I love
4: orange juice. I'm just saying I'm partial to chickens.
3: Like, why?
4: Oh, well, I grew up on a farm.
3: You said it as if that was well-known knowledge.
4: I grew up
3: on
4: a farm.
3: As you know,
4: Brittany,
3: I'm partial to chickens.
4: Like, I grew up on a farm.
3: You
4: like,
3: brought one in.
4: I seek out farm fresh eggs. Like, okay, so my bestie's neighbor did this two years ago. And I spent a lot of time at my bestie's house in the backyard and whatever. And when she did it, I was like, oh, super intrigued. And, you know, sat and talked with them at length for weeks and weeks about why, how does this work?
3: Was your friend worried that the chickens were going to be loud next door?
4: Not one bit.
3: Yeah,
4: she wasn't. Also, I did have a neighbor a couple of years ago that had them. They were a little bit loud. But now that I've sort of experienced it, being semi-close to it, it's really cool.
3: Cool, yes.
4: Like,
3: annoying and like
4: you think because they're loud.
5: So, Kat, what are you going with? That's a green flag.
4: Green
5: you said?
4: Flag. I'm fine with that. I would totally raise chickens.
3: Max said even hinted at it. She'd say game on. I bought us a coop. I bought chicken
4: he's
3: wire.
4: Gonna be like no.
3: This is a red flag to me because here's the thing. Okay. I had a listener bring us chicken or eggs from her farm. She actually printed out pictures for GoGo of like the chicken. I know it was the sweetest thing in the whole world, and I'm obsessed with her. I'm glad they're at her house. I don't want extra anything. And it's also like, listen, our egg budget, we have a good amount of set aside for egg budget.
4: Okay.
3: We don't need to dedicate yard to egg budget. We actually aren't eating eggs that much.
4: Yeah, okay.
3: I like an egg, but like a lot of times we're kind of quick on our feet for breakfast, kind of get out of the house. We're fine. I actually love buying them in giant hard-boiled Costco containers.
4: Okay, great.
3: I don't ever want to have an ad. Like, there's so many things in place for me to get eggs.
4: Yeah,
3: I don't
4: understood.
3: Want another thing. And also, like, that's a mindset. So you want to do things harder? You want to do things harder for right. some weird reason?
4: But, I mean, you. What do you think? Gogo would love it. She would
3: that's
4: love having chicken.
3: How dare you?
4: Come on.
3: My only weakness is I do know she'd have an apron. She'd yes. be out there in a basket. She and I'm telling you, because my kiddo feeds our two giant dogs.
4: There you go.
3: And she goes, robot, you sit. You sit.
4: There you go.
3: And she'll go, eyes, to look at her. Like, and she's like,
4: oh, I love it.
3: So into it. Now,
4: all you're
3: she's
4: really
3: in the mix,
4: doing
3: but
4: is
3: I,
4: adding.
3: But I that's the thing, though. I'm romanticizing it because this has to happen at 5 a.m. Yeah. I have to, like, put on my Uggs and bring her out because, like, your boy Max, he went out of town, and now I'm stuck.
4: Brittany, can you come take care of my chickens?
3: Can you, like, and I'm like, okay, I guess I have to go get chickens outside at 5 a.m. with my 5-year-old or 4-year-old, and yeah. now it's winter in Minnesota. I don't like this vibe.
4: Yeah,
3: I'm a real aversion right now to extra steps in anything.
4: Yeah, I got you. And
3: so
4: you're
3: for
4: right.
3: me,
4: that is extra steps.
3: This is correct. Lots of extra steps for like, what, 4 eggs
4: it's
3: a
4: just
3: day?
4: Really
3: and then also,
4: cool.
3: then I have too many eggs. I'm that person who has
4: well, that's, right. That's how you then go sell them or give them to your neighbors.
3: I'm definitely not going to start selling eggs. How much do you charge per egg? Like 50 cents?
4: The ones that I seek out, though, like I pay like $5 a carton. For a dozen. I mean, it's not crazy, but it's not
3: $3. Still not a great overhead, bro.
4: I know.
3: The business plan is
4: it just
3: not...
4: makes me feel so good.
3: Like, I'm better than you, because these eggs...
4: Dude, I do have to confess something, though.
3: What?
4: I just sold this house, or it's on the market. It's not, I haven't sold it yet, but my house that I owned, it came with a coop. I had it all at my disposal.
3: You could have.
4: Like, I could have done it, and I did not.
3: You know, that just shows you something. You said somebody who claims they're, oh, they're, I seek fresh eggs.
4: I would
3: out.
4: Do it.
3: You could have had them at
4: you. And I did not.
3: No, that just shows you something. You said somebody who claims they're, oh, they're, I seek fresh
4: I
3: eggs.
4: I would
3: out.
4: Do it.
3: You could have had them at
4: nope.
3: your house.
4: Nope. They're my
3: why?
4: Lifestyle.
3: You don't want to wake up at 5. I mean.

0: and it stinks so bad.
1: So we got a red flag from Brittany. We got a green flag from Kat. I am going to put smack dab in the beige.
2: If this is
1: their thing, I would love it.
0: There you go.
1: It can't be my thing, especially because Elizabeth Reese has told us, our friend from Twin Cities Live, chickens die all the time. Randomly.
2: They do die.
1: And I cannot get attached to an animal that's just randomly going to die.
0: It is
1: fun. I'm going to name it. It's going to die, and it's going to wreck me. Yep. I can't do that.
0: So it's very sad.
1: If they're going to handle it all and I get to eat the eggs and I never have to deal with them, go for it.
2: It's so true, too, because like we were at Justin's cousin's farm when Gogo was young, and Robot just chased one and accidentally stepped on its neck and it broke. Like, didn't try to kill it. It was very obvious. And all the kids there were like, oh, yeah, that's Miles. He's dead. You're like, oh, my God.
0: You're so pretty numb.
2: You're so casual about, should we have a funeral for Miles?
1: Love it. All right, so let's move on to another one here. Red flag on the day. We got a quick one here. Only listens to musical soundtracks.
0: Okay.
1: Big fan of the musical soundtrack. Brittany, you go first this time.
2: So this is like Chicago.
1: Yeah.
2: Like, that's the
0: Hamilton.
2: Yeah.
0: What are other good ones?
2: There's a time.
0: Wicked.
2: There's a time and a place. And when you get obsessed with like a musical, there's a time and a place, but it can't be all the time. And if you put on Hamilton when we're about to make sweet, sweet love. In the room where it happened, the room where it happened, the room where it happened. It's so rare that you're on the same timeline of enjoying a music moment where you're like, I'm really into this musical, as somebody else. That's why it's like almost impossible to ever be like, let's listen to the soundtrack. No, because I'm not there mentally. This is a red flag. You're mentally ill.
0: Yep. Going to agree with Brittany. Red flag. You can't be an only. Also, I am in the music, world. Like, I need a person that has diverse likes and tastes and shares that with me.
2: You're hardcore country right now.
0: Right,
2: could you be fine for a while if they were like, I love that country is my thing?
0: Like, I go through, phases. If they went through phases like that, I'd be like, got it.
2: Yeah.
0: I mean, I just think in the grand scheme, it has to be a broad taste of music.
2: You're a broad who loves a broad taste.
0: A broad who loves a broad taste.
2: Mike?
1: Well, you guys both nailed it. But it is absolutely a red flag.
2: Yeah.
1: That's
2: weird.
1: Awful.
2: It's so weird, too, because it's so rare you're like, I only want to listen to Chicago for a week.
0: Right.
1: Music seasonal. We know you listen to musicals in the winter. That's just a rule.
0: That's a rule. I like
1: country
0: that rule.
1: Music in the summer. Sometimes, and that's music, the rule.
2: That's the rule.
1: That's what we do here.
2: 1,000%. And sometimes I feel so unhinged if I have my window down and I'm listening to a musical because you shouldn't drive by. People shouldn't experience like a, and the wonderful world of the thingy thing thought. Don't forget that thing. It's like, that's not cool. It's never cool.
0: I would love pulling up next to you hearing that.
2: Or I'm listening to like podcasts all the time. Or my talk.
0: Same.
2: I'm blaring, Bradley and Dawn like.
0: Me too.
3: Brittany and Kendall.
2: I feel like there are going to be so many spoilers on like all these people and characters that are in the Odyssey.
1: Spoilers.
0: Yeah, there will be.
2: Like
1: spoilers for the Odyssey. Wait a minute, what? You're worried about spoilers? You haven't read
0: their
1: the story?
0: Performance.
2: But like, Mike. Whose character does what? And like,
1: we know what they all do. We know who they all are.
2: Yeah, that's true.
1: I'm just really worried about the spoil that was created in 750 BC. Really worried about that little spoiler.
3: Brittany and Kendall with producer Mike. The next generation of talk radio, where talk is fun. My Talk 107.1. Everything entertainment.
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19: Welcome back to the BK Show. Oh my God, this is the story I can't stop following. Melania Giudice. Now, Melania Giudice, you might not know that name, but you know Teresa Giudice. You know prostitution whore when she flips a table. Real Housewives of New Jersey. Thing of legend. Well, Well, she's got four daughters. I always want to say three or four, and I'm pretty sure it's four. We've looked it up once. I don't know. They all look the same except one is blonde. Anyways, Melania has always been the spicy one. She was always the one where they'd be like, Melania, get off of that. Melania was like constantly the troublemaker of four.
13: Four.
19: Yeah. You gave me that look like, yeah,
13: I was
19: four.
13: Like, you're right.
19: Yes. Got one thing right today.
13: Gia, Gabriella, Melania, and Adria.
19: Perfect. And so, well, recently we found out TMZ did what TMZ does, and they found out that Melania had been arrested and brought into custody for a domestic assault. At first, we found out it was causing purposely causing bodily harm, and then we found out it was in a domestic, so we thought it was at a bar. Well, she just had to appear in court again, and it was via Zoom. She's in the background looking all sorts of like, sad face McGee while her lawyer is in front of her. Also, like, if you're a lawyer, get better lighting. I'm sorry. Like, you're going to be on Zoom court. Make it look like it's literally up his nostrils. And if that's like now your go-to for court, you're wearing a full suit, get better lighting.
13: Yeah, if you're going to put the suit on, like, set up the suit.
19: Angle the camera.
13: Yep.
19: Zoom, you know, light it up, brah. But I'll message Mr.
13: Esquire.
19: Yeah.
13: Kreminsky.
19: Oh, my, his name's
13: Alan Kreminsky Esquire.
19: Well, we found out in this hearing the initials of the victim. Are you ready? L.R., which would be her stepdad, most likely. Louis, I think his name's like Ruala or something. Louis, either way, it's an R. To which, like, the whole world lost their mind because they go, did she punch her stepdad? Because that's the only person you could think of. Now, this we had cameras at the event prior to the assault because they're filming Real Housewives of New Jersey. Then they left, and then the assault happened, and I'm sure they're going to talk about it on air, on camera, after.
13: Mm-hmm.
19: So if you think that we're not going to know, you're wrong. Also, it being LR would be a weird coincidence if it was happened to be. It's just like the, hey, Julia Cobb's JC of it all.
13: Yep.
19: But yeah, it's starting to feel like she definitely punched her stepdad.
13: Ugh.
19: I know.
13: Yep.
19: Not great. He's awful, so don't feel too bad for him. Ruelas. Yeah, I couldn't remember. I knew it was an R.
0: And you called it. This is exactly instantly when this happened, when this whole thing went down. We didn't hear a lot of the rumors, didn't hear a lot of what was going on. You were like, this is definitely Louis.
19: Yeah.
0: You called it. Nicely done.
19: You know what? Finally.
13: Mm-hmm.
19: My years and years of watching Real Housewives and watching Teresa choose the wrong guy after wrong guy. Louis is a hothead. He tries to hide it constantly. And somebody was like, the funniest comments I heard, and I get we shouldn't make fun of somebody hitting somebody, but it doesn't sound like this by any means was something that, like, they've mentioned a red mark on his head, which I don't know how you would notice. He's, like, always red. He is a hothead. He gets really mad and tries to hide it, and you can see, like, the vein in his neck going. This guy has a temper, but so does Teresa Giudice. So he also has, like, one of those jobs. He is such a creep. He has one of those jobs where you can't nail it down. You're like, what do you mean you're an entrepreneur? What does that mean? And then on top of it, he called into people's works. He tried to get people fired. He put a private detective.
0: Yeah.
19: Thank you. On a bunch of the Real Housewives. He is such creep vibes. So I don't know. Somebody's going to get hurt.
13: He's an entrepreneur.
19: He's an entrepreneur. You go, what does that mean? Okay, some more family drama that went down, but across the pond. Meghan Markle. Now, this Page Six article says, how humiliated Meghan Markle navigated Prince Harry's nightmare UK visit. So now we know that Prince Harry and Meghan Markle were denied taxpayer-funded security, and Buckingham Palace then withdrew its offer for them to stay at the royal residence. So the reason they ended up leaving early was due to these security concerns. They all returned home earlier than planned from their we were worried. We didn't know who was going to end up going on this trip. But they all did go. And it said that Meghan Markle was like, we felt humiliated having to stand by during the public bickering over accommodations through like all of the visit. They're like, we felt uncomfortable when they didn't have a stay at a place that felt secure. And then they wouldn't at all use any money to help fund that. So, yeah, it looks like it. Buckingham Palace withdrew the offer for the let the couple stay at the royal residence. So Harry was solo for most of the trip. We also confirmed that Meghan Markle wouldn't attend the Invictus event with Harry. However, Markle and the kids did join Harry for the reunion with King Charles III and Queen Camilla at Highgrove House last Friday.
13: It's a little bit of making the lemon. I mean, all family stuff. I just think it's like, you know what? Spend as much time with your family as you can. And then when it's time, get on out. I mean, yeah. these two are teaching the family what resilience looks like because, yeah, it's just absurd.
19: At the end of the day, you can say a lot of things around like, hey, they're entitled, they're this and that. But especially in the UK, they need protection. They can't go visit there and not have security things locked down. That's when you hit a point of like, no, we can't just hang out at the Marriott. Like we have people that have threatened us in this country that are actually angry that Meghan Markle is a different race. They're mad that Meghan Markle and Harry left, you know, the UK after being, you know, verbally assaulted left and right. It's like at that point you go, this doesn't work. We can't come back here.
13: Well, and the security is more than just for the family. It's for everybody else around them. It's like there's going to be people responding to them for a large radius of space that affects everybody.
19: There's something about, especially in the UK, like I honestly believe when Timothy Chalamet was here in Minnesota, he's never been safer in his life, and I did not see a security guard with him. But like there is places like the UK and the Royals that it just hits different. Mm-hmm. I mean, because their obsession, they're like that parasocial relationship they've decided they've had with the royals, and people feel visceral about Meghan Markle.
13: Yep.
19: And especially like, how dare you walk away? How dare you leave this place? Like you were our queen, you know, whatever princess or whatever. I mean, I can't imagine how scary that, and then to have your kids there. Mm-hmm. You're like, no, this actually doesn't work for anybody. Yeah.
13: Another day for him.
19: I know. So they headed on back early and they're like, yeah, we felt absolutely humiliated and we're definitely, I don't foresee them coming back anytime soon, especially not with the kids. I mean, I'm sure Harry can still kind of roll there alone and figure it out, but I can't imagine them. They would let them come. All right. When we get back, we've got The Odyssey. It's official. The movie that feels like it's been decades in the makings with every star that's existed. Finally, the reviews are out and we're going to tell you about them next on The BK Show.
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26: 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Enjoy.

0: Colleen, would you characterize this as a just saying?
1: Yes, I would. Thank you for asking.
2: I'm just saying.
3: I'm just saying.
2: I'm just saying.
3: I'm just saying.
4: Time for just saying.
5: You got something you want to say?
1: Let's just all double check our work when we hit that reply button on company-wide emails.
0: We'll be right back.
1: You know what? Not even just, I mean, just any email that comes to a group. If you mean for it to go back to just one person, just double check before you hit send. Just double check.
0: Double check. Baby Jane Doe.
1: Baby Jane Doe. That's all.
0: Why? Did this happen to you, Colleen?
1: Oh my gosh. So my favorite thing is on time card day when a large email goes out to everybody. And there's always one person.
0: Yep.
1: Not the same person, just one person.
6: Mm-hmm. A person
1: who's got something to say.
0: Yep. Yep.
1: Hits that reply all and it goes to everybody. And I'm always just, I have secondhand embarrassment for that so hard. Because who among us hasn't accidentally replied all?
0: Yeah.
1: Right? You know, we've all been there. But I feel like email, we've been doing email long enough now.
0: Yeah, it's not a new phenomenon.
1: It's not a new phenomenon. If this isn't like, you know, during COVID when a lot of people hadn't used Zoom before.
6: Oh, boy.
1: And suddenly they're using Zoom.
6: And then you want to have a group call with people.
1: And people are doing sexy things in the middle of somebody's bat mitzvah. Oh. That happened. Do you remember that story? Locally? The couple that was at the Zoom bat mitzvah or bar mitzvah. I can't remember if it was a bar or a bat.
0: I don't remember that.
1: Oh, this is, yes. And they had their camera on. Well, they were watching the bar mitzvah in bed. And they engaged
0: in
1: recreational activities. Yes. Oh. And everybody saw.
0: What kind of activities, Colleen?
1: Well, things that used all parts of their bodies.
0: Oh.
1: Together.
0: Like Twister.
1: Very similar to Twister. Very similar. Oh,
0: that's lovely.
1: Yeah. So what I'm saying is that was, I mean, embarrassing, but also, hey, you know, not everybody's been using this Zoom thing. We're all, you know, just learning when our cameras are on and when they're off. Email's been around long enough. The reply all function has been around long enough.
0: Yes. That you should know better.
1: Just check your work before you hit send.
0: All right. I also, we briefly mentioned a version of this. The whole group text phenomenon, I think Apple just did a whole new software announcement yesterday. I was really hoping that within that announcement, they would do some technology to get rid of massive group texts. Because I can't, again, it's usually around time cards where B. Arthur, the wretched, hooved, hairy, horned beast that we work for will send out a group text of various people who have not filled out their time cards. And you're in this bubble and you see all the bubbles. You see all the people on this group text. And then you keep getting, then everyone feels the need to reply. Right. Done. I did it. Oh, sorry, B. Go to your weekend. Sorry. Okay, I completed. The next person. Done. Next person. Sorry, just did it. I don't need to know when you do it.
1: You know what? That's actually a really good point. I wish there were a way. Apple, I hope you're listening. I wish there were a way to, well, there probably is. You just start a new chat with just the person you want to reply to. But I want an easy way to just reply to one or two people.
0: Oh.
1: You see what I'm saying?
0: Oh, like
1: just like email. So like
0: remove.
1: You get the text from the boss with 25 other people on it, and you know you have to go start a new chat with just the boss if you want to just reply back. I did it.
0: It's a lot of finger use.
6: Oh, there's so many chats.
1: There's so many chats.
6: Holly. Oh,
1: so many chats.
0: So many chats. But yeah, I said this when we discussed another version or another avenue or angle of group text. I always get such pleasure from leaving the conversation. The minute I get a text from B. Arthur, and I'm one of many, I leave that conversation.
1: Jason Matheson has left.
0: And that's what it says. And I know that it says that. And it makes me laugh. Because when you leave a chat, when you press the option to leave the conversation, it'll say, Holly Roberts has left the conversation. I giggle every time because it's so funny to me.
1: Because here's
0: why. You're announcing your departure.
1: My favorite part is that you aren't there to see what happens then after.
0: Yes. It's like, I love
1: just
0: that.
1: Just dropping a little gift to everybody.
0: Uh-huh.
1: Jason's out of here.
0: I'm out of here.
1: He's bored with you people.
0: I'm not. I don't care if you filled out your time card. Because obviously I didn't. I didn't even care enough about my own time card. Why do I care if you filled out your time card?
1: Also, I live in...
6: Everybody, though! I know.
0: Right, exactly, Holly.
1: I don't ever like being on those...
0: No.
1: I never like being called out publicly for the thing I did or didn't do.
0: I have no embarrassment with this. B. Arthur and I, again, if you're new to us, she's our boss. Like Holly's middle management is she's above. I mean, I don't know.
6: I'm not
0: she's
6: your boss.
0: No, thank you.
6: Not your boss.
1: Mm-mm.
0: But anyway, B. Arthur and I have gotten into maybe 6 spats, and I mean screaming spats in 20 years, maybe 5, like to that extent, 5 screaming matches. But I will say she's gotten mad at me maybe 8 to 9 times. And one of the times was right at the beginning of the year, because I did keep forgetting to fill out my time card. And she wrote me this text that I saved, and I can't find it off the top of my head, but as I venture into this, she wrote me one of the most intense kind of like, get your head out of your earth. I shouldn't have to chase you around every other week. Put a reminder on your phone. This is 2026. Write a post-it. Put it on your forehead. And I got this. I was literally still on vacation. And I was sitting at a bar in Hawaii, like reading this. And I thought, oh, God, I do feel bad. So I set so many reminders that day. So every 2 weeks, the end of this is every 2 weeks, I get 5 different reminders in various devices to fill out. And I have not missed a week since. And we're now in June, and 5 different. It's like an alarm clock where like snooze. I have 5 different alerts to fill everything out. So she'll never email me.
1: I'm
0: again.
1: So proud of you.
0: Thank you. I know. Yeah. Congratulations for doing your job.
1: But yeah. I also just want to say, like, the funny thing about it is our time card approval process could not be easier.
0: No, I know. I know. Believe me. Why do you think she is enraged?
1: She's right.
0: Flames on this. She's right. I knew she was right. As I was sipping a pina colada, she was right.
1: Mm-hmm.
0: So I apologized. I think I sent her a bouquet of flowers. I didn't really do that, but I apologized and I set 5, no exaggeration, 5 different reminders.
6: But this is what you do. You come here and you get money in return.
0: You're right. You're right, Holly. You're right.
6: It's the treat.
0: It is the treat. It is the treat. But, oh, it was very funny. Thank you for doing your job, Jason. I have just a really quick...
2: Well, I'm just saying.
3: I'm just saying.
2: I'm just saying.
0: Just to wrap it up.
5: Time for Just Saying.
7: You got something you want to say?
0: I just saw something to wrap up this hour. We only have a minute and a half, and this will only take about 45 seconds of it. I think 3 of us should be jokingly mad at Donna Valentine.
6: Oh, no.
0: Donna Valentine is cheating on us with our rich cousins across the hallway.
1: Is she over there right now?
0: She was filling in KS95 going up against us. So I think we should be mad at her for 2 to 3 days.
6: This morning? Well, she did a couple weeks ago.
1: She did a couple weeks ago.
6: Yeah.
0: Oh, whoops. I just got fed this. Okay. I take back.
1: See, Jason, you know what's really funny is I was sitting...
0: I literally was just fed this by KS95.
6: Delayed righteous indignation.
1: But I if she really were filling in today, actually the joke would be on her because she would also be depuffing at this early hour. They have pictures today too.
0: That's right.
1: Baby Jane Doe.
0: Baby Jane Doe. Donna cheating on us. No. KS, it just was fed to me. I'm looking at it right now, but if I would have taken one more second before I rolled that open, it would have said 2W 2 weeks ago. Don, I apologize. I'm not mad at you.
1: Oh, it's a spicy
0: day. I was mad at you 2 weeks ago. I was for cheating on us and competing against us, but
1: now
0: I love you again.
1: Now we're fine.
0: And your hair looks really good. I'm looking at it. Is that a new color, Don? It looks fantastic. Now I'm just sucking up.
1: Oh,
6: yeah. Well, you'll be able to tell it to her face.
1: Exactly.
0: That's right.
6: Today.
0: Donna, I was mad at you jokingly for 20 seconds.
1: Our puffy faces will be able to say it directly to her non-puffy face.
0: That's right. That's going to do it for hour one. When we come back, Holly knows something. Madonna has a new video and more. So please, please stay right there. Grab some more electrolytes. And join us on the other side. Missed an episode? Search for us wherever you find your podcast. Like and subscribe. We'll be back after this.
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0: Walking on Sunshine for this Thursday, June 11th, 2026. What's up, everybody? Welcome to the Jason Matheson Show. I'm Jace, and right over there, say hello to America's buddy. She's Colleen Lindstrom.
1: Good morning, buddies.
0: Good morning, buddy. And right over there, she is the pride of Seattle-Tacoma Airport. Say hello to Holly Roberts.
2: Just call me Miss SeaTac 1997.
1: That was a good year.
0: It was a really good year.
1: It really was.
0: That was a great year.
1: Also, just the airport, huh?
0: It's a quality airport.
1: It is actually a great airport.
0: It's a great, I mean, not as good as MSP.
1: Nothing.
0: Not as good. Nothing.
1: Nothing touches why? MSP.
0: Julia, you know why, Julia? You know why?
2: Why?
0: Julia, you know why? Probably one of my favorite drops that I ever use. Julia.
2: Why?
1: It's the gift that keeps on giving.
3: It's versatile.
0: It is. It is versatile. It can mean so many things, Holly. It's either that right now. I go through spurts of like what drop, and that's what they're called. My talkers, you know that by now. We pull the curtain back enough. The little sound bites that we drop into the show, they're called drops.
1: You drop them in. They're called drops.
0: Right now, I think Julia is one of my favorites, and then you can never beat Howard Dean. Yeah. Even though it's literally 22 years old.
1: Oh, my gosh. And there are people who are like, what's a Howard Dean?
0: What's a Howard Dean?
1: Did he make sausage?
3: Exactly. Yeah,
0: that's his brother Jimmy.
1: Is he friends with Jimmy?
0: It's his brother Jimmy.
1: It's vegan sausage.
0: How y'all doing? Colleen, how you doing?
1: Well, I'm good. I want to give you a quick update. I'm great, actually.
0: Okay.
1: But I want to give you a quick update because this is top of mind for me.
0: Okay.
1: We had my sweet, wonderful son on yesterday to help us out with a WWE wrestler.
0: Okay.
1: We interviewed.
0: Given we looked at facts and figures, y'all were loving that interview, so thank you very much.
1: That was so fun.
0: Yes,
1: Trick
0: was.
1: Williams was amazing, and my son was just on cloud nine all day.
0: Colleen.
1: Sorry.
0: That's Mr. Trick, called him. That's right.
1: Yes. Yeah. He was our treat.
0: Yeah.
1: Anyway, my son came in, and then he stayed for an extra segment, and I think I remarked at one point you asked about what it's like for him to be living back at home.
0: Yeah.
1: And I brought up a pair of shoes.
0: You weren't supposed to hear that, by the way.
1: That's right. That's right.
0: Holly turned off your thing.
1: That's true. I was deactivated. I powered down. Mm-hmm. I brought up, though, a pair of shoes that have been sitting in the middle of my house. What I've not told you all is that they are his baseball cleats. And they smell like baseball cleats. They're sort of an oniony kind
2: ew.
1: Of... I'm just being honest. And his job for days, you guys, has been to pick those shoes up with his hand devices and, like a miniature crane, bring them anywhere but in the middle of my house where I have to expose my nostrils to them. Once again, he wore them last night to play a game, and they went back to the community area. The first thing I did this morning, I came downstairs and that odor hit me in the face. And if you have ever sweat in a pair of shoes, it's like that times 1,000.
0: Oh,
1: it's offensive.
0: Oh.
1: And I almost marched up to his bedroom and woke him up and marched back down to watch him move them. Instead, I just sent him a text.
0: Did you send him a text?
1: I did. I said, Oliver, in all caps. Oliver, your shoes. And it didn't just go to him. It went to our entire family. This is not a good use of the family text, but I was mad because I want him to be shamed by everybody else.
0: Yes. Yes.
2: I'd make an argument that it was a great use of the group
1: Thank
2: text
1: you.
2: Because the other people in your family have to smell those shoes too.
1: They all have noses. You guys, it's bad. And we just, you know, and this is like actually the issue with being a sports parent in a home. There is no place that is safe for the gear that smells. There's no place. People will say, well, that's what a mudroom is for. Well, we don't have a mudroom. I live in a house that's over 100 years old. Mudrooms weren't a thing.
0: Yeah.
1: So we don't have a mudroom area. So we like make do. We've got closets and stuff like that. We make do. You don't even want it anywhere near any of your stuff. I'm like, we need a special trunk out that is reinforced outside of the home.
0: Yeah.
1: It's bad, y'all.
2: When I was in college, when I worked at Don Pablo's.
0: Oh, R.I.P.
1: That birthday song.
2: I lived in an apartment with three other people, and my uniform smelled so bad after work.
0: Boo.
2: I literally had to keep them outside on the balcony.
1: Holly, my husband used to work at a very, very lovely, wonderful, well-known pizza shop in South Minneapolis that I love. I still love it. When he would come home from work and his clothes smelled like the restaurant, I would say, please change on the back steps.
0: Please.
1: Leave it all in the outside area. Come inside. Please. Hose yourself off.
0: Yeah.
1: Make a new smell.
0: And then come in.
2: Take a soap and shower.
1: Yes, please.
2: Then you can go in.
1: Just, you know, be aware of your smells and how they affect others.
0: Yeah. But how do you solve that? You have an athletic man. You have an,
1: Yep.
0: So I don't know. How do you solve a problem like Maria?
1: Exactly. I've been trying. Trust me, I have bought all kinds of shoe sprays. I've bought these charcoal inserts to put in there. No defense against the smell.
0: The dark arts.
1: Seriously. Honestly, we're going to have to move out of the house. I think that's the only choice at this point. I'm going to have to just get him a new place.
2: Set it on fire.
1: Seriously, start over. It's so bad, you guys. It's really bad.
0: Set it on fire.
1: Thank you for understanding.
0: No.
1: I feel heard.
0: Yeah. Dar never had to worry about that because I was so unathletic. You know what I mean? I just was a little precious, little gentle little.
1: You had a yummy smelling house.
0: I doubt that. I'm sure I still smelled like a teenage boy at some point, but yeah. She didn't have to worry about the sports stuff.
1: In all other ways, my son cares about his smells. Like he wears cologne. Jason,
0: oh,
1: you
0: Ollie
1: have gifted
0: loves,
1: him.
0: Yes.
1: You have gifted him wonderful samples of cologne.
0: Please let Ollie know I have new samples for him.
1: Oh, he
0: did
1: is,
0: he like the ones oh, that he, I gave him?
1: He yes. In fact, actually, had you been here yesterday in the studio, you would have smelled him and he would have had one of your smells. He's now saving to purchase one of those. He loves good cologne. He loves good cologne. He wears it appropriately. So he cares about how he smells, except for those damn shoes.
0: It is a thing. Not that it wasn't when we were kids, but if we can just explore that real quick. And you, the parents of teenage boys, email us and let us know if you agree with this. I did not learn about, again, this isn't anything new, but I think it's... Colleen, you were on the TV show, and you were the one that let us know. No one here on the staff knew how big cologne is for young men
1: this
0: generation. And Holly, and then I mentioned it, and you backed me up. I think you. Mm-hmm. I don't know, but yeah.
1: Yep.
0: I had not heard. Look, it wasn't that it wasn't big when we were teenagers. I remember getting Dracar, and I remember getting Polo in the green bottle.
1: Yep.
0: But Colleen, you were saying like cologne is huge the youngins.
1: It is. And it's not those, they're interested in the big boy colognes. Like the good, the really like, and they have, like Ollie has studied the notes of different colognes. It's wild. And then I have rules about it. My biggest rule is one spray, sir.
0: One. A little dabble, do you?
1: A little goes a long way. A dot's a lot, as we like to say.
0: Mm-hmm.
1: Please do not overpower. You should, your cologne should not announce that you have entered the room before you do.
0: No.
1: Let people discover it.
0: Grown men need to know that, too.
1: Agreed. I've been trying to broadcast this.
0: Oh, my God.
1: Let it just be a nice surprise.
2: A suggestion.
0: Thank you.
1: A whisper.
0: Yeah. We walk through, it's a Disney, when we walk through the park sometimes, we'll pass gentlemen who seem to have bathed. And this is a generality, I realize it is, but there is a long, we find in our unscientific research, it is usually folks from other countries, different cultures that really love the bathing. Mm-hmm. The mm-hmm. It just Australians. Sorry, Aussies. Y'all love your cologne. Mm-hmm. I'm just saying. Mm-hmm. And I have been I heard that from a gentleman friend of ours that we met in Hawaii that's Australian. He educated me about two things. That you get horrible service in Australia because there's no tipping culture.
1: Oh, so interesting.
0: I could have taught. We were in the pool. I got a sunburn that day because I was so fascinated with him talking about this the restaurant culture in Australia.
1: Huh.
0: And how he and his family actually prefer it over here because I would rather pay the tipping because you get far better service in America than you do in Australia. And I was like, God, and I was just peppering with questions like, really? And like, is this everywhere? Is this in rural communities and also in cities? Like, yeah, it's just a thing. And then he was a very heavy cologne user because we had cocktails with him one night. And I'm like,
1: oh, hi.
0: Ooh, Nessie.
1: Hello. Hello.
0: Hello, Nessie.
1: Hello.
2: How do you do? No, that's
0: wrong
2: British.
0: Country,
2: sorry.
0: Wrong
1: Rise
0: of
1: Lights.
2: Rise of Lights.
0: Yeah.
2: Crikey.
1: Australian.
0: It does bother. I'm not overly. Now, Colin, because Holly's heard me say this, Colin is, to quote our president, bigly bothered by smells. Colin is McGruff, the crime dog.
1: He has a very, very sensitive sniffer.
0: I've asked my mother-in-law, like, is Colin part basset hound or like, is he? Because his, right? I know. He has a nose, girl. He smells things from like he could be a cadaver dog. I said, if you ever need a part-time job, call up Hennepin County. You could be a cadaver dog because you smell everything. So cologne, he gets very sensitive when people put too much on. So when we were sitting at the bar that day, he was like, ooh, Nelly. Simmer down now. Two squirts is just enough. And walk through the squirts.
1: That's what I do. I go a spray and I walk through it.
0: Yeah.
1: I just sort of let it rain. Just sprinkle a little bit.
0: Yeah.
1: Just want an essence.
0: An essence of the smell.
1: That's all I want.
0: We're gonna take a break when we come back. Food news, various things. A snack that's exploding in popularity. Colleen's wondering if it's a snack she's thinking about. And wait till you hear what McDonald's is going to try out. I know Holly will not enjoy this, but will you? You'll find out.
3: Where talk is fun.
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1: It's the best of what we did all week, replayed on the weekend on My Talk.

0: You can see a picture of Colleen Lindstrom's Ed Gein lamp. All three of us have posted it on our socials. thanks to Holly for snapping the Ed Gein picture. And when you're looking at that photograph on our Instas, ask yourself, would you put this in your office space? Thank you. Welcome back.
1: I mean, sometimes you just got to do what you got to do, you guys. We needed some ambient light. It was in the trunk of my car. Yeah. I was like, I'll bring it in.
0: Yeah.
1: I took the opportunity in the break to send new options to Amy.
0: Oh, okay.
1: To be Arthur.
0: And if you're not familiar with the world of Ed Gein, go ahead and Google that. Google, just put into the Google machine Ed Gein lamp and a way to be delighted, and then compare those lamps to what Colleen brought into our to the workspace. And enjoy your Friday when you do that. Welcome back to the show. we didn't get to this yesterday, and I teased it. Holly, there's a biopic, or there's going to be a pic, or a broad something of Janis Joplin, which I can't believe we haven't had another one of these. They do biopics like they're making candy. Do we have any idea, Holly, who might play her?
2: We haven't had a Janis Joplin biopic. This has been in the works for decades. There have been rumors that Renee Zellweger was going to play Janis Joplin at one point. Pink was in the running to play Janis Joplin. And now another actor has thrown her hat in the ring, Odessa Azion. She is a star of Marty Supreme. She was in I Love L.A., the show on HBO from earlier this year, last year. And she's doing the thing that all good actors do, is they have their publicist put out an exclusive story and try to will this into being.
1: I love this.
2: And that's over on Page Six, saying, look how much Odessa loves Janis Joplin. Oh. She even has a tattoo that is Janis Joplin themed. She would be perfect. And even though this article is kind of obnoxious, I think she would actually be pretty good.
1: I do.
2: I think
1: too.
2: She would be pretty, pretty good.
1: Can I rewind something? And
2: yes.
1: I don't want to take us off topic.
0: No, please.
1: But you said that people who have been rumored to be in the running include, did you throw Renee Zellweger's name in there?
2: Yes.
1: To play Janis Joplin.
2: This was over 20 years ago.
1: Okay, good, because that's what I was dealing with, and I didn't want to say it out loud as a woman of a certain age.
2: Because Janis Joplin passed away when she was 27.
1: And with respect, Renee Zellweger does not look 27.
2: No, she's closer to 60.
0: Peace and love.
1: However, if there's ever a Jewel biopic, I think Renee Zellweger is a shoe-in.
0: Peace and love.
1: Peace and love.
3: Peace and love.
2: We need that like a rash.
1: So, exactly. So let's go back to Odessa Azion. Now that I've got that all resolved in my brain.
2: Yeah, Hollywood has never gotten around to making a Janis Joplin biopic, which is quite frankly shocking. She was a very interesting figure in rock and roll. Back in 2003, yes, Renee Zellweger was actually attached to star in a project called Peace of My Heart. Pink was attached at one point. Amy Adams, Shailene Woodley. These are all people who have been speculated to play Joplin. Odessa Azion is like, yeah, I'm ready.
1: I would give it to her.
2: I would too.
0: I'm looking. Give it to her.
1: Just give it to her. What are we waiting for?
0: Yeah.
1: We're green lighting it.
0: Why aren't you?
1: Listen to us. We know.
0: Yeah, seriously.
2: Yeah.
1: But Holly, you're right. The fact that there is not one yet is bizarre.
0: That's why I stumbled a little bit in the intro, because I didn't want to say with certainty that Hollywood had never made one. I'm like, God, have they? Have they done like even a TV movie? And I couldn't remember one.
1: A Hallmark movie?

0: Can you imagine that Christmas special? Oh, Lord.
1: She's just a girl from small town Texas moving to San Francisco.
2: Giving them all a piece of her heart.
1: Yep. Where she meets a man called Wavy Gravy.
2: Listen.
1: And they get in her rainbow-colored Studebaker.
0: Oh, God.
1: And they make friends with all the delightful hippies of Haight-Ashbury.
2: Oh, God.
1: She just wants to start a small rock and roll band.
0: Oh, God. So she returns to her small town.
2: Oh, God.
0: She opens up a hemp shop in the town, right off the town square.
1: Yes.
0: Oh, God.
1: Where the hot hippie
2: dying
1: named Littlefoot befriends her and helps her save Christmas.
2: Oh, my gosh.
0: Oh, God. Oh.
2: Well, guys, green light that, too. Hey, Hallmark, right? Are you listening?
1: Right.
0: Melissa Peterman knows people at
2: Hallmark. I'm sorry, who?
0: Hollywood icon Melissa Peterman.
2: Thank you.
1: She can get us in a room, right? She can get us in a pitch room.
2: Melissa, I can't imagine that they're not going to just clamor for that one.
1: Yeah, there's even a part for Melissa. She can play Janis Joplin's best friend.
0: Oh.
1: Susie.
2: Susie
1: Q.
2: Oh, gosh.
0: A Piece of My Heart with Janis Joplin. Mm-hmm.
2: Christmas in July on Hallmark.
0: The town's about ready to lose their annual Christmas pageant. The church organ broke and the choir director, played by Janis, comes in.
1: They need to throw the biggest happening ever or the town is going bankrupt. Who is she going to get in time? She only has one weekend to plan it. Jefferson Airplane. The Grateful Dead.
2: Jimi Hendrix.
0: First, she needs to put together her band for the show,
1: well,
0: for the
1: right.
0: talent show.
1: Big Brother and the Holding Company.
0: She gets the town pharmacist to play the band.
1: Oh, boy. Played by Timothy Leary, the town pharmacist.
2: A lot of people don't know that these are the true seeds of Woodstock. This is how that
0: right?
2: happened. It's how it came together.
1: Oh, Woodstock, an origin story.
2: Right?
1: Christmas in July.
2: Christmas in July on Hallmark.
0: And it ends with the pageant in the town square. The mayor tries to stop it, but it gets pushed through. And then,
1: you hippies! You can't do this!
2: Yes.
1: You need to put on bras and shoes!
0: Janis closes the movie with a gospel-tinged number.
2: Oh, my gosh.
0: Fade to black. Crane shot, whole town, snow falling, or is it snow? And then credits.
2: The end
0: there we go.
2: Or the beginning.
0: That's right. This year, Christmas comes with a little Southern comfort.
2: Oh, gosh.
0: Oh.
2: Well.
0: Well, there we go.
2: I think our talent is wasted here, guys.
0: Oh. Yeah, well, there we go. Now I'm exhausted.
2: Mm. I had to take out my fan because I was sweating.
0: Yeah.
2: Oh.
1: Watch out, Hollywood USA.
2: Yes.
1: We're coming with your next blockbuster project.
2: I'm just so excited that Odessa Zion wants to be in this.
1: Well, she's going to have to face off against Lacey.
2: She sure is. She's going to have to throw some bows.
0: All right. Oh, God. And the mom from Beverly Hills 90210. Yeah.
2: Totally.
0: Oh. Well, there we go. Whew. Well, there's hour one. When we come back in hour two, what shut down the IMAX website? And did Martin Scorsese use AI? What? We have a prize to give away, a big fat movie review, and Colleen needs to talk to you about an essay. All of this and more, or less, with hour two next.

0: Brittany and Kendall.
1: And when you get obsessed with like a musical, there's a time and a place, but it can't be all the time. And if you put on Hamilton when we're about to make sweet, sweet love. In the room where it happened, the room where it happened, the room where it happened. Sometimes I feel so unhinged if I have my window down and I'm listening to a musical because you shouldn't drive by. People shouldn't experience like a, and the wonderful world of the thinking thought. Don't forget that thing. It's like, that's not cool. It's never cool.
2: I would love pulling up next to you hearing that.
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7: We are walking on sunshine on this Wednesday, May 27th, 2026. Hi, everyone. Welcome to Hour 2 of the Jason Matheson Show. I'm Jace. And right over there, say hello once again to Colleen Lindstrom.
8: Good morning, buddies.
7: And keep the hellos coming for Holly Roberts.
9: Hello. Good morning.
7: Hello, everyone. Cheers. Raise that glass, whatever you're drinking, whatever's in that glass. Cheers. We're not here to judge.
8: We would never.
7: Ever. Right. Trying to feel good.
8: And achieving it. We are feeling good.
7: Coming up in this hour, we have a prize to give away. I forgot to do the last hour, Holly. I apologize.
2: It's all right. We have plenty of road ahead of us.
7: We're going to talk Wuthering Heights. You'll see why. We have Ass Hat and more. But first, if you allow me, Colleen.
8: Yes, Jason.
7: I don't want to overblow this. I have a small gift for you.
8: Oh.
7: May I give it publicly?
8: Your permission granted.
7: So, if you're new to us, new to the station, Colleen's the longest serving employee, not consecutive. She went off to an island for a couple years and she's back now. But so you probably know that similar to how I love the television show Dallas, Colleen's Dallas is the Brady Bunch. Mm-hmm. Colleen has a little dream to go to the Brady house.
8: Little dream.
7: That you can walk through now. So I stumbled on something yesterday that not only is pop culture related, so perfect for our broadcast. Not only is it interesting. So two things. Check, check. It also deals with the Bradys.
8: Aww.
7: Christine Taylor. Marsha. From the Brady movies, also delightfully married to Ben Stiller, but wonderful actress, was on the McBride Rewind podcast recently. The whole episode just dropped, and she talked about a great moment filming a very Brady sequel that I thought you would love, Colleen. Ooh. And I'm sure you already know this fun fact, but I love, and it's also, oh, that's right, one more check. It's also a fun fact.
8: Oh.
7: It's a lot of things. A little gift, a little Brady gift for Colleen. It's a fun fact. It's pop culture related. So here we go. Here's Christine talking about a moment shooting a very Brady sequel, and the director was not happy with her.
8: Ooh.
7: And wait till you hear why.
10: In a very Brady sequel, the line where I say I've never heard of a George Glass at our school, like the director stopped me and said, can you just say school?
11: No.
10: We don't know what you're saying. No, can you just say school? And I said, no, I can't, because Maureen McCormick said school. Like she said school. It was a very specific way of saying it. So I fought for those moments where I knew it was the way Maureen did it, and she did it so perfectly, and I needed to nail it. And I needed to nail it with love and with affection. And so,
11: you kind of, like, low-key, you kind of got the credit for it. Like, you did.
7: Isn't that funny?
12: I love that, and it's 1,000% correct.
7: Okay, because I was going to follow up with, is that, and not that I wouldn't believe Christine, it's her, you know, but that's true?
12: Well, yes and no. I mean, you know,
7: Skewl.
12: I think what she did so beautifully and the reason why she was so perfect in that role is she did a caricature of Maureen McCormick in, to her point, like a loving and honoring way. But there is like an affect. I mean, we all have affects. We all have things that we do.
7: Yeah.
12: And when somebody is doing an impression, it is a way of blowing air into those things. And that is what she's doing in that role, which is why she's so damn good at it. And the same is true actually for all of, that's why that movie is so good, is because everybody is doing a caricature impression of each of those kids. And so she picked, she heard something and she picked it and she blew air into it. And yes, so it is a version of that.
7: Oh.
12: I love her.
7: It is so, I because I think she's just a delight. But I had never realized that until she said that. Skewl.
12: And the best part is the director trying to tell her not to do it that way. And she knew. And that has become like an iconic moment.
7: That has? Yeah. George Glass. Yeah.
1: George Glass. Oh.
12: George Glass.
7: Yeah.
1: And the Brady Bunch movie is brilliant. I wonder if you could show the Brady Bunch movie to somebody who never has seen the Brady Bunch and if the comedy would still resonate with
12: them. I think that's a really good question.
7: That's a great question. Here's the scene. We'll continue more. Here's the scene in question from a very Brady sequel. Come on, Internet. Mm. Oh, I love the spinning wheel of death.
13: I'm watching my figure for my new boyfriend.
14: New boyfriend? Wow, that's news.
13: I'll say. What's his name, Jam?
15: His name is George.
13: George what?
15: George, Tropicana.
16: What a nice name. Is he Cuban?
15: No, I mean, Glass. George Glass.
13: That's funny. I've never heard of a George Glass at our school.
12: It's
7: so funny.
12: Oh, it's so funny.
7: I did not pick up on that until just now.
12: That it is, and it is like iconic because of the way she says it. I have to give, can I blow more air into this moment by telling you about a very important anniversary that happened just a couple days ago having to do with the Brady Bunch?
7: Please.
12: 49 years ago. So I'm almost 49.
7: Yeah.
12: I turned 49 on Friday, just 1 week before I was born. 49 years ago, the Brady Bunch Hour ended its very brief run on television.
1: Never forget.
12: Never forget. This was very awful. Short-lived and I would say ill-advised variety show, which debuted on November 28th, 1976, as a primetime special called the Brady Bunch Variety Hour that featured most of the Brady Bunch cast, all of the characters, with a few people tapped in because the whole entire crew did not sign on. Let me just throw out a bunch of names of people who showed up on the Brady Bunch Hour. Milton Berle, Vincent Price, Tina Turner, Donny Osmond, Red Fox, Farrah Fawcett, Lee Majors, and Rip Taylor all were guests on the Brady Bunch Hour.
7: which is so cheesy. And luckily, what was it? Jan wanted nothing to do with it.
12: She was like, y'all know. So they had a fake Jan. So that's what I meant by not, they had all of the characters were represented, but not all of the actors. Florence Henderson was in her element because that bitch can sing.
7: Robert Reed was in hell. I saw the E! True Hollywood Story about For Robert sure. Reed, and he hated every millisecond mm-hmm. of this.
17: Wait, what's there to hate about the Brady casting turned the beat around? Come on!

0: so bad.
1: Yeah,
2: you
1: but
2: are
1: it's so
2: easily
1: good though.
0: It's so bad. It is bad good. It is so camp. It is actual unintentional camp.
1: It is Sid and Marty Krofft produced, the same guys who made HR Puffin Stuff,
0: yeah,
1: and Land of the Lost, among others.
0: It does sort of, when you watch it, it feels like a fever dream.
2: Yes. The colors, I'm looking at the set right now. The colors, here's a little bit more of one another. This is the very first musical number in the pilot. This is the first time the Brady sang. Yeah.

0: face is so
1: It's not pained. A baby face.
0: No. It's so puckered. He's barely doing the choreography. Oh.
1: Yeah, well, apparently they were all very excited when it was canceled. And that is that happened 49 years ago this past Monday.
0: Happy anniversary, Brady's. When we come back, Wuthering Heights, then Asshat. Stay with us.
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12: Hello.
11: Welcome to the Monday edition of the Donna and Steve Show. So glad to have you guys on board. Hope you had a good weekend.
12: You're saying all the right things right now, Donna. Thanks. Thank you for starting us off on a strong note.
11: You got it, buddy. Well, okay.
12: Come on, man. Right. Dang it. I'm trying to post something, Donna. Oh, there we go. It has to do with Costco. What's the craziest Costco return you've made or maybe seen someone else make? We have a little Costco talk that is going to be coming your way in the not-too-distant future. Ain't that right, Donna?
11: Yeah, that's right. I was just at Costco.
12: I know you were.
11: I had to use my, you know, you get that end-of-the-year check.
12: Yeah, yeah.
11: It's nice.
12: Well, how much was yours?
11: $78, not a lot.
12: Oh, man.
11: How much is yours usually?
12: Last year, I think it was $900.
11: What?
12: In case you're ever wondering about like grocery bills and stuff like that. $78, that's what they gave you? Oh, boy.
11: $900?
12: I'm pretty sure.
11: What do you have to spend to get $900 back?
12: Don't do the math.
11: $10,000?
12: Hey, Donna!
11: What are you buying, sir?
12: Stuff. For more stuff. So much stuff. There's a lot of stuff. $78. That's fun. That's kind of cute.
11: Wow.
12: It's adorable what you've done here with this $78. That's pathetic.
11: I thought it was pretty good.
12: Sounds
11: I was like
12: a
11: I
12: joke.
11: Have a whole $78 to spend today.
12: We have $78 in rewards by like January 20th of each year. $78. So what are you going to do? What are you going to spend it on? Huh? What did
11: I
12: mean, you spend
11: it on? I already spent it.
12: It's
11: all sorts of stuff. Like cookies, dog treats.
12: Cookies?
11: Yeah.
12: Do you buy cookies?
11: Yeah.
12: You bought them for you?
11: No. You know what I did? I bought them and I put them in the freezer. Because I got company coming this week and I'm like, I got frozen cookies. And I... What?
12: I don't know. You just remind me of my mom.
11: Okay, thank you.
12: You're welcome.
11: Why?
12: Just I don't know. There's just a lot of quirks. I think there's a lot of quirks about you that I could probably see at Costco. I'd like to walk through a Costco with you. Just buying cookies, certainly not for yourself. That'd be too enjoyable. You're going to freeze them. And then just even using the phrase, it's a bit nostalgic, company.
11: Okay.
12: Company coming. That's very. We have company. We're cleaning because there's company coming.
11: I bought hummus. I bought pretzel chips.
12: Do you get tempted by things at Costco when you're there? Maybe not food items, but just things in general. Are you like, well, heck, maybe I should get a tower fan that rotates?
11: I guess I do, but yeah. I have to be honest. I don't mosey when I'm at Costco. I go in, I get what I need, and I leave. If something is in my path, I never look at clothes. I don't really look at books. I don't go down every aisle. I just go down the aisles that where my stuff is. Oh, I bought coffee. A lot of coffee.
12: Oh, nice. For you?
11: Yes. I bought, cold coffee.
12: Oh, yeah. You like that bottled stuff.
11: Yes.
12: Okay.
11: And it's very cheap. It's 2 for $9. Otherwise, you know, if you're at Cub, it's like $6.99 each.
12: Are these the glass bottle Starbucks Frappuccinos?
11: No, I love those though, but they don't make the light version anymore, so I don't buy them anymore. Oh. No, these are some come in a can, and then there are the two bottles of cold brew.
12: Okay. Oh yeah, I know the ones you're talking
11: about. You know what
12: I mean? Yeah.
11: Thanks, man.
12: $78.
11: $78. Well,
12: ours is going up. Ours is out of control.
11: I spent $150. If it makes you feel any better. Okay.
12: Yeah. Yeah. Okay.
11: Okay.
12: That does. The reason the Costco is top of mind, and we will next segment. We've got a few things. Donna had something that happened to her at Costco.
11: Something weird
12: involving a cart. I saw the world's worst name for a cat food over the weekend. And then I purchased something at Costco that was just truly terrible. It was a drink. So I have a question about returns in this case, and hence me posting the question today. Just posted it up on the Facebook page, as in my Facebook page, and that is, what's the craziest Costco return you've ever made? So we will We will get to that at 9:30 today. We've got some pop culture ping pong, including an interesting career path forward for Dwayne The Rock Johnson that he would like to do with a buddy of his, but not in the place you might think. And he says he won't even wait for the buddy. Like, if he's got to move on without the buddy, he'll move on without the buddy. We'll tell you what he's got planned.
11: Okay.
12: And a really interesting little bit from Rosie O'Donnell when she quit her show back in the day.
11: This is so me. The reason she quit her show, and you're going to hate it.
12: You couldn't be wronger.
11: Really?
12: Couldn't be wronger.
11: Oh, that makes me happy.
12: Yeah, I think maybe I'll reveal something at 9:30 that might surprise you.
11: Okay.
12: Yeah.
11: Okay.
12: So anyways, we'll do that. We got college pop culture knowledge at 10:30. Whose voice is it anyway at 11:30? Hollywood waking up to the news this morning that Jurassic Park star Sam Neill has passed away at the age of 78. And this is sad and sudden in the detail about it that I think is catching a lot of people off guard is that a couple of months ago he had recovered from cancer and talked about how he had done, it sounds like, a trial drug.
11: Yes, after they said chemo was no longer working for him.
12: Yeah, and he had a specific form of non-Hodgkin's lymphoma. And then his body responded well to this trial, and he was feeling good and was like, heck, might be time to make another movie. And then, you know, this morning we find out in a statement from his family that he has passed away.
11: I know. It was so sad because I watched his video. He put a video out thanking everybody for their support and saying what he had been going through, and then he was cancer free. So that's, yeah, why everyone is just like, what?
12: Yeah, and his family is characterizing his passing as both sudden and unexpected. So this was, I don't know if it's related to his battle with cancer or if it's a totally separate issue from that.
11: They said the family said they will put out a statement, but right now they're grieving and they're asking for privacy. So yeah, it's real sad. Really, really sad.
12: That guy was, I know Jurassic Park, I don't think meant as much to you as it did to me, but it was like, that was the first movie I remember seeing in a movie theater that was like a big movie. I saw Beethoven, I saw before that. It was a school outing. The whole school was there. The lunch ladies were the ticket rippers. It was a whole weird thing. Maybe that was a dream, but Jurassic Park, I was 10. That came out in 1993. And it was just this larger than life experience. And he, of course, the star of that. So, that's a guy that it lives in the memory of many people. So watch Jurassic Park tonight.
11: Yeah, that's a great idea, Steve.
13: Brittany and Kendall. I feel like there are going to be so many spoilers on like all these people and characters that are in the Odyssey.
14: Spoilers.
13: Yeah, there will be. Like
14: spoilers for the Odyssey. Wait a minute, what? You're worried about spoilers? You haven't read
13: their
14: the story?
13: Performance. The story? But like, Mike, whose character does what? And like,
14: we know what they all do. We know who they all are.
13: Yeah, that's true.
14: I'm just really worried about the spoil that was created in 750 BC. Really worried about that little spoiler.
13: Brittany and Kendall with producer Mike. The next generation of talk radio, where talk is fun. My Talk 107.1, everything entertainment.
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30: She said, feel the beat.
11: All right. Hey, guys. Welcome back to the show. It is the Donna and Steve show. We're having so much fun.
12: You're like...
11: What were you going to say? I'm like, what?
12: You're just so good.
11: The goddess? What was the word?
12: Yes, yes. I was going to say, you look like you would be in an Herbal Essences commercial.
11: Thank you. That's a weird thing to say, but I accept. Thank you.
12: Thank you.
11: Hey, everybody, uncross your legs.
12: I read that headline as I was crossing my legs this morning. I was in full crisscross applesauce.
11: Were you crisscross applesauce or were you just leg over leg?
12: I was crisscross applesauce.
11: In that chair?
12: Leg. Yeah. Why?
11: I think crisscross applesauce is okay.
12: Sweet.
11: It's when you're sitting like this.
12: Which so this is one leg over the other leg, knee over knee, essentially.
11: Which is how I always sit. Hey, stop it. Sorry, I was talking to my imaginary friend.
12: That's okay, Tom.
11: So I think one of the reasons we sit like that is because I don't know if it supports your body a little more, especially if you're leaning toward a computer, but if that's your go-to position all day, it can lead to muscle stiffness, aches and pains, and crossing your legs can also cause a temporary bump in your blood pressure, which is why doctors always say put uncross your legs when they're taking your blood pressure. But crossing your legs is fine. Just don't do it for too long. Don't stay in any one position for a long time. And physical therapists recommend getting up and moving about every 30 minutes.
12: Huh.
11: Goodbye.
12: Wonder how often, I'd like to track that, how often I get up during the day, how many times I sit down. I'd like a lot more of my life tracked just for a day, just to know the averages.
11: Do you track your steps?
12: No, not really. Occasionally I'll look. But, you know, I don't always have my phone on me, and so you really need a wearable to get an accurate read on that, and I don't have a wearable.
11: Okay. All right. But you carry your phone everywhere you go.
12: Not everywhere, Donna.
11: Okay. Well, if you're getting up and going to the fridge, I think you can add 6 steps to your total. Let's see. I'm doing about a couple miles every day.
12: What are those steps? I'll pull mine up too.
11: Let's compare
12: our health. For
11: example,
12: on our boats.
11: On Sunday, no, I'm not shooting for the 10,000 steps. I'm just doing my thing, living my life. I did 2.7 miles, 7,157 steps.
12: Okay. My highest step count in the last week was last Thursday, July 9th.
11: How many?
12: 7,000.
11: That's great.
12: No, but here's the thing. When I walk on a treadmill, I set this phone down. It's off of my body. It's on the treadmill.
11: Okay. I really think it's still...
12: No, Donna. Come on, man.
11: Come on, man.
12: Look, imagine this is a treadmill
11: screen,
12: folks!
11: Okay?
12: Folks! Folks, fucking around.
11: Okay. Donna, well, put it in your back pocket.
12: No, but I'm just showing you. Like, when you set it down...
11: I understand. It doesn't just,
12: I don't think you do understand. Well, you kinda.
11: I got it. You said if it's not on my person, then it's not.
12: But then you followed up and said, I think if you're on the treadmill, it's still kind of tracking. Why? Just because it knows I'm walking nearby?
11: Because it's right next to you.
12: No, that's not how it works, though.
11: Okay.
12: Folks, why I'm mansplaining this to you.
11: I got it the first time.
12: I don't think you did.
11: I'm just playing devil's advocate. All right, let me see. I'm going to walk. Okay, hold on. Here we go. I'm pretending I'm on the treadmill, okay?
12: Oh, look at you.
11: Let's see.
12: To see if it is tracking it in real time. Okay, this is good. I think there's an element of like refreshing that you have to do.
11: Oh, yeah.
12: Oh, I've only done 518 steps today. Why?
11: Okay, so it's tracking me right now. Now I'm going to put it down, everybody. This is great radio. Here we go.
12: Are you now testing to see if it still is tracking while it's laying on the table?
11: Yes, and it is.
12: I don't think it is.
11: Yeah, I'm watching it. 4320. Hold on. It did.
12: Are you sure it wasn't just...
11: Yeah, like catching up?
12: Yeah.
11: Yeah, maybe.
12: Hey, man.
11: Maybe you're right.
12: Folks! Don't fool around.
11: All right.
12: Thank you.
11: Well, put it in your pocket, okay? There.
12: I was watching a video.
11: I'm saying, but you could put it in your pocket while you're watching a video. Oh, you're watching a video on your phone. Why would you do that? Why wouldn't you just sync up to the TVs?
12: Hey.
11: Oh, because you're watching like YouTube or something.
12: Yeah, okay. I don't want to watch CNBC necessarily.
11: Okay.
12: I don't want to talk with you about this part anymore.
11: The feeling is mutual.
12: Donna.
11: You're
12: gaslighting me midway through because you're asking a weird question. And then I'm like, well, no, it's not like that. And then you're like, yeah, I know that. You're gaslighter guy.
11: You are emotionally abusive.
12: Thank you. She's doing it again. She's standing and walking.
11: I just want to make sure.
12: Yeah,
11: okay.
12: It's just,
11: no, I'm going to trip on my pants now. All right. How's it going over there?
12: Well... That sounded like a question, but just well.
11: Oh, got it. Oh, good to hear.
12: Parents are sharing their unhinged but effective household hacks when it comes to dealing with the kids throughout the day. These are essentially just the little white lies that parents will sometimes tell just to make it through a day. For instance, you've heard of some of these before, like one of my all-time favorites. I've never used it. But parents saying that the ice cream truck only plays music when they're sold out. So that way the kids, they hear the ice cream truck music, and then you have conditioned them to think, oh no.
11: That's their
12: out of ice cream song. Oh, I'm so sorry.
11: Oh.
12: Boy, we haven't seen the ice cream truck in our neighborhood much this year, only a couple times.
11: I haven't seen it at all, and we have a lot of kids in our neighborhood.
12: I should also mention it's not an ice cream truck. It's more of an ice cream rundown van. that if it was in another state, probably wouldn't have passed inspection.
11: Yeah.
12: You know, some states you have to get your car inspected every year.
11: Yes, you do.
12: Just to pass inspection.
11: Yeah, I remember doing that growing up.
12: We live in a lawless state. Just drive whatever the hell you want.
11: Yeah, but they charge us so much.
12: Oh, my gosh.
11: I can't even believe. Why are we paying so much for our tabs?
12: I don't know.
11: Well, I mean, it's hundreds of dollars. First time I got that bill, I thought it was going to be $68 or up to $138.
12: Instead, it was like $590.
11: Correct.
12: Yeah.
11: And I'm like, well, who saw this coming?
12: Well, Donna, I don't follow the news much anymore, but I think we can rest assured knowing that that money is being put to good use.
11: We do have nice parks and roads.
12: I was more so saying it as a punchline.
11: Oh. I mean, I feel like we have very nice.
12: We do. Yeah.
11: Stuff. Expensive.
12: Oh,
11: nice.
12: Donna, back to my list. Some other things that you can say to people have fessed up to saying these things to their kids. Little white lies, the parenting hacks. Oh, Paw Patrol is asleep. Can I watch Paw Patrol? They're asleep.
11: That's
12: can you
11: good.
12: Believe it? It's past their bedtime. Oh, the park is closed. You know why? The ducks are charging admission now. We can't stop there. And I don't know if they mean actual ducks. Or the yellow ducks that you rock back and forth because
11: those
12: at our parks. Oh, you know what? The restaurant ran out of French fries. We can't even. Oh, bummer. We're here at the wrong time. I'm sorry.
11: Yeah,
12: these are lies.
11: These are good. I wouldn't call them lies. I'd call them fibs.
12: Okay, they're lies. What about the mannequins are watching? Did your parents ever tell you that in stores? Hey, the mannequins are watching. Good behavior if you leave this section.
11: No, that's scary. That's okay. Creepy. Let's not do that one.
12: How about the grocery store? The cameras, they have cameras up and they call Santa.
11: That's good. That's good.
12: Sometimes you just gotta.
11: I have a friend who told her teenage daughter that. The first time that you have sex, you poop yourself.
12: While I am old-fashioned by many measures and do appreciate someone talking about the power of abstinence, I don't know if that's the right method or not. And then what's this person doing now on their wedding night? Honey, please. Would you like some champagne? No, Pepto-Bismol. He pours the bubbly into a champagne glass.
11: We gotta go.
12: All right.
0: Where talk is fun.
1: 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You're everything to me.
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9: Hey, good morning. It is the Donna and Steve Show. Thank you for listening. You guys are cool. I got a call from my sister-in-law yesterday because they're coming to visit, she and my brother. And she just got back from a week-long trip where she was super tired. She was just ready to get home, throw her laundry in the washing machine, and then get ready to leave a couple days later.
10: Sure.
9: She just wanted everything to be clean and normal and everything. So she puts her clothes in the washing machine. Dirty clothes, water, washing machine stops working. So now she's got dirty clothes in wet water.
10: Yeah.
9: Oh, geez. That's redundant. You know what I mean.
10: How wet was it? This is what drives people to laundromats sometimes.
9: This is what happened. So she throws it in the slop tub, or whatever you call that thing, next to the washing machine.

0: in.
1: Okay.
0: And then she puts them in a, I guess, a laundry basket, and then goes to the laundromat the next day when it opened at 7 a.m.
1: Okay.
0: She's like, all I wanted to do was put my clothes in a washing machine and then dry them in a dryer. Mm-hmm. There's all different sizes. Mm-hmm. All, you know, you gotta, there's tokens, there's cards, and if you give this much money, then you get part of, you become part of a club. And you, and she's
2: boy.
0: Oh my God. And then there was an attendant there who was very nice, but giving her way too many choices. And she's like, why is this so complicated?
2: Less is more sometimes.
0: Correct.
2: Sometimes the customization doesn't actually benefit the customer.
0: Thank you. So she was like, this might be a good topic for your show because it, like, everything was so much more complicated than it needed to be.
2: And it feels like back in the day, you know, let's stay with washing machines.
0: Okay.
2: Remember washing machines, the old ones, people would say would last for decades.
0: Right.
2: And that, you know what settings they had? Probably like three.
0: Yes. And it was manual. Now everything's all digital. My washing machine sings to me when it's done.
2: Yeah. My mom's that we use when we go home over Christmas, it's, you're like turning the crank and it's like, there's like a knob that you're turning. There are no buttons you're pushing.
0: Right.
2: There's a knob that you're turning.
0: Yes.
2: And then she has two dryers and the one is from the Stone Age, dries the fire out of your clothes though.
0: Wow.
2: I mean, this thing really dries. But then at the end it goes like a real, before they had beep technology.
0: Yes.
2: It was like just
0: buzzer.
2: A rudimentary buzzer, loud.
0: Yes.
2: Buzzer.
0: Yeah. It's like, let's go back to that.
2: Yeah.
0: Because it was simple. On, off, wash, dry.
2: Thank you.
0: The end.
2: Thank you.
0: So then we started talking about other things that are complicated, like going to a particular coffee shop.
2: Mm.
0: Can I get a coffee and creamer? Oh, would you like a, and then they give you all the fancy sizes and names, and do you want a pump of syrup? Do you want this? Do you want oat milk? Do you want, I just want coffee with cream.
2: I feel so dumb when I go, we won't name it. We'll call it Blarbucks.
0: Or 15 bucks.
2: I like when I go in there, I feel a little weird though when I'm like, I just want a large coffee.
0: Yeah.
2: With, I do heavy cream now.
0: Do they say, do you want a grande or a venti?
2: No.
0: Because they're both large.
2: Yeah, I think they'll just give me the biggest one.
0: Okay.
2: I just sometimes don't look up there, and I don't remember it offhand.
0: Venti is the tallest.
2: Is it?
0: There's tall, grande, and venti.
2: Isn't there a third one? Or, a fourth
0: tall.
2: One?
0: Nope, there's three.
2: No. Oh, interesting. Huh. Cool, man.
0: I know, right?
2: I'll go in there sometime.
0: Okay. This reminds me of when I went into Panera that time. I'm like, just put something on the board behind the counter and I'll pick something.
2: Yeah, give me the human. The kiosk situation, I teased you about it for a while. And then my wife and I went in there and used the kiosk. And I was like, I'll be darned. They are really making us go through this.
0: Yeah.
2: Oh, my gosh. We asked on Facebook, what is something that should be simple but is unnecessarily complicated? Vindy says, asking my husband to find something.
0: Love it.
2: She calls it husband looking. Goes off on this whole thing about the problem of husband looking.
0: Yep.
2: We're trying. Jenny says folding a fitted sheet.
0: Why is it so hard?
2: I don't think it's intended to be folded. I think it's meant to be crumpled.
0: You can't crumple that because then it'll be all wrinkly.
2: But then it'll be under the blanket. You're going to stretch it out.
0: That's true.
2: Let's see here. Installing a car seat for kids.
0: Oh, God. I'm so happy I don't have to do that.
2: Jody says you need a schematic. And I don't know what that word means, but it sounds funny.
0: I have one as well. I would like to add something to the answers.
2: Please, yes.
0: How about soap that has a pump, right?
2: Mm-hmm.
0: I can't get that sucker to work so that it pumps.
2: The initial pump?
0: Yes.
2: Yeah.
0: To make it snap so that you can actually get soap out of it.
2: And you haven't lived a full life until you've gotten a pump soap dispenser that never does release and become a functioning dispenser.
0: Thank you.
2: Every now and again, it's just like, I'm in the garbage now. You have to send me to the garbage. No pumps.
0: Why is it so hard?
2: I don't know. Putting together furniture.
0: It's hard.
2: Everybody knows there's one store where you get it from. And it is a lot of generally bad directions.
1: Yeah.
2: Things that are harder than they should be. Simple tasks that just get a little too complicated. Opening the cardboard milk cartons that they have in school lunchrooms.
1: Oh, yeah. They kind of are.
2: They are. Yeah. That is a little tricky. It's nice, though, once you sort of learn the thing and you're peeling and then you pop it and then you're sort of resetting it back. A nice twist cap might be nice.
1: That might be better.
2: I've always thought of putting little rubber udders on the bottom and just let the kids suck it from there.
1: Let's not do that.
2: More things that are simple but end up being more complicated than they need to be in the end. Maureen says figuring out what to make for dinner. Stand down, Donna.
1: I'm sorry.
2: Melissa says opening bacon.
1: That is tough. And then what are you supposed to do? Now you have to get a giant Ziploc to put it in if you don't make the whole pack.
2: Yeah. Closing cereal. That's a fair one.
1: Yeah, that's good.
2: Yeah, not all of the cereal lids, those cardboard lids.
1: Are created equal.
2: They're really not. Yeah. Opening a chip bag without a weapon is what Birdie says.
1: It is sometimes difficult.
2: Let's see here. Cleaning the inside glass of your oven.
1: So hard.
2: Don't you? Is that when you put the oven on self-clean and just say, just burn everything?
1: I don't think they want you to self-clean.
2: Oh.
1: I do. I'll come back tomorrow with a tip. I have someone who's found this amazing oven cleaner.
2: Oh, really?
1: Yeah.
2: Interesting.
1: Thank you.
2: Zipper merging. Should be simple. It's difficult for a lot of people on
1: highways. Why do people make it difficult?
2: Just because some people are boneheads.
1: They try to get over too early, right? You're supposed to go till the very end.
2: Yes.
1: And then make your way in.
2: And then that whole line of bozos gets very defensive.
1: Yeah, they think you're cutting.
2: They think you're cutting. No, you dum-dums. You're not understanding it. Am I being clear enough?
1: I don't think so.
2: Roundabouts.
1: Yeah, those are pretty easy.
2: Some people say that they should be simple, but they end up being more complicated. I will say this, the two-lane roundabouts, you do have to sort of know what lane you're getting into there because they call those express roundabouts.
1: Yes.
2: So some you can only go straight and right. You can't continue the circle.
1: Right.
2: Those do get a little tricky. I do feel like we still need a, like next State of the Union, I think whoever's in power needs to stand up and say, very quickly, here's a two-minute video on roundabouts in case they're popping up in your community. Like no one ever really walked us through it. They just started showing up.
1: Yeah,
2: they used to
1: be
2: overseas. Let's see here. Let's see. Putting screens back on the window after washing them.
1: So hard.
2: Is it like once you take a screen off, that screen is now off forever?
1: Kind of.
2: You just leave it off. Let's see here. Watching my smart TV. Something. Mm-hmm. I don't know, guys. There's 150.
1: Listen, we can't get to all of them. Okay.
2: And growing.
1: Okay.
2: 150 and growing.
1: And growing.
2: Of course, it's always growing.
1: That's nice. Maybe we'll get to some of the answers before we leave. Some more of the answers.
2: S'more.
1: I love it.
2: Summertime.
1: Oh, here's one. Expressing. Never mind.
2: What was that? Expressing milk out of something?
1: No. Interest in someone that you like.
2: Oh. See, guys, we knew we could end this on a thud.
1: Look at that.
2: We'll be back.
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10: Oh, man.
11: We're being playful and fun now, everyone.
10: It sure beats working, doesn't it?
11: I tell you, Donna.
10: Steve picks up my big fluffy blush brush and he started using it as a microphone and started going, ooh.
11: Okay, she's trying to. Here, give me your makeup brush.
10: Right, oh, he needs the prop. Excuse me.
11: It's my feedback thing that I always do. Yeah. I'll do it at home sometimes with spoons or palm olive, whatever
10: sure.
11: It might be. But you just pick it up and then tap it twice. I'm so sorry. Hi, Brent and Michelle. Thank you for, you go into a little best man thing. Yeah, it's fun to do
10: fun stuff.
11: Yeah. Plus, you can clap, right?
10: You can clap, yeah.
12: Steve's always looking for an audience, folks.
10: It's true.
11: I felt like a dig.
10: Passive aggressive, kind of yeah, it's great.
11: After I've tried to get you more of an audience on social media, this is how I get repaid from you.
10: He's got a good point.
11: Go follow JW Stormer. He posts garbage like 3 times a year, and respectfully. And go follow at Valentine Donna if you want to see. You'll be 2 or 3? You guys both do like 2 or 3 posts a year.
10: Yeah, sometimes I'll just post what we post here.
12: Whatever the My Talk account posts, I usually just tag myself.
10: Yeah, same.
12: Good enough.
11: Yeah.
10: Yeah. Maybe I'll do some

0: doggy posts.
1: Oh, I really wanted to get you up to 10,000, Donna. That was...
0: Yeah, can we do that?
1: It just feels...
0: You guys follow me.
1: I feel like if people are looking into us and they're like, oh, you know, what do they got going on? Do they have any traction? I think... I don't know. I just wonder... I just feel like we need to beef up there a little bit.
0: All right. I'm going to take a class, and then I'm going to start posting like crazy.
1: You
0: guys
1: 9,000,
0: are going
1: to
0: get so sick of me.
1: 9,000? Oh. That'd be fun if you did.
0: Right?
1: Yeah, maybe.
0: How many I have?
1: 9,590.
0: Okay.
1: It'd be nice to get to 10K.
0: It would be.
1: Can you guys, if you're listening right now, go follow at Valentine Donna? Can delete it later, unfollow, or mute her, whatever you need to do. No, that's the beauty. You don't need... Some people are obnoxious. They're always in your feed. They post multiple times a day. And she's just doing it like quarterly. What's going on over
0: there? I don't know.
1: There?
0: I thought my flabellage almost fell out.
1: Oh, my gosh. I would have quit.
0: Me too.
1: Just because we can't see certain skin parts of each other.
0: No. In fact, I think you've got maybe one button too many on the shirt undone. Because
1: understood.
0: I don't need to see you rocking the rug. Yeah, I don't know. Nope.
1: It's going to be out in Alaska.
0: No, it's not.
1: I do open button shirts the whole time.
0: You know, that is a new look right now.
1: Yeah. You know, I was, I've told this story before, but you just thought your flabellage was hanging out. Mine was hanging out at church, sitting there in the chairs. Oh. All right. Have a great rest of your Sunday, everybody. Everybody's leaving. I'm just sitting, waiting for people to pass through. And I'm like just saying what's up to people. And then when it's finally time, I look down and my sweater has rolled up. And now it is up here. And I just have this hanging. Oh, and it's like I'm sitting down. It's hanging over my belt.
0: Yes. Yes.
1: I remember name drop. I told this story to Wanda Sykes a few years ago when we were working together briefly. And she started making fun of me as if I was just sitting there. She was like, there you are, just peace of the Lord, peace of the Lord. That's what I was saying, you know.
0: Meanwhile, everyone's praying for you.
1: Yes. I also remember what I said to Wanda on our last day of shooting. They were like, all right, this is our last thing that we need for Steve. And I said, oh, Wanda, I feel like they should play like It's So Hard to Say Goodbye or something like that.
0: Yeah.
1: And she said, I was thinking more, hit the road, Jack. There's always one of you in my life. There's always like the same person who's just generally fed up with me.
0: Yeah, basically.
1: In a nice way.
0: We should play a game.
1: Oh. All right. Watch this.
0: I was waiting to see how long it would be.
1: Hi. Time for us to play a game that we like to play every day. It's called Whose Voice Is It Anyway? For today's clue, we send it over to producer Starmer.
2: All right, guys. For today's clue, for today's voice, I am looking for this actor who appeared in the movie Things to Do in Denver When You're Dead.
1: I can name that voice as the loser in this game so far in 7 seconds.
0: I can name that voice in 6 seconds.
1: I can name it in 4.
0: Come on, man.
1: That's what I said. I said what I said, and I'm not going to take it back. That's my truth.
0: I feel like you can. All right, you know what? Go ahead. Name that voice, Steve.
1: All right.
0: All right.
2: All right, Steve, you have 4 seconds to name this voice.
3: Sometimes I'd be good if I went in the room and didn't really prepare, and then the next time I'd...
0: Yeah, dang it. Come on!
1: You know what? I was a little just jumbled
0: two.
1: There.
0: There's two that it could be, right?
1: Yeah, I got a little jumbled there. But that is the voice of Steve Buscemi, final answer.
2: Is that the voice of Steve Buscemi? I don't know what we're calling him these days, but is that his voice? It sure is. Way to go.
4: All right.
2: The winner today. And whose voice is it anyway? You get a brand new car.
0: All right. I would have... My first thought was Joe Pesci. And then...
1: What, do I amuse you?
0: Yeah. Yeah, because they have a similar texture to their voice.
1: Mm-hmm. Texture.
0: And then I was like, oh, it's Steve.
1: Yeah, I say Buscemi now, and I don't think I've ever had the cojones yet at a restaurant to order bruschetta. But I said bruschetta in conversation the other day to someone while we were talking about bruschetta, and they went with it.
0: I was like,
1: is this what it feels like to be fancy?
0: It's like, that's your pierogi.
1: That's my pierogi, mozzarella.
0: Mozzarella.
1: Mozzarella.
0: Mozzarella.
1: Mozzarella. Say that.
0: Mozzarella.
1: Mozzarella. In the Mexican sale. I have a tip.
0: You do?
1: Oh, yeah, I got a few cool things to get to here.
0: Okay, should I give you this?
5: Time for a tip.
1: Do the whole thing.
0: Oh, okay, you need some time.
5: Time
0: to...
5: for a tip.
0: Come on.
6: Everybody on the show getting tipsy.
1: Hey.
6: Everybody on the show getting tipsy.
7: Everybody on the show getting tipsy.
1: All right, here we go. You've heard of the 5-minute cleanup before? The 10-minute cleanup? There are a lot of hacks that just say, hey, if you just need to kind of get the room back to baseline real quick, set a timer. And then once the timer goes, that's as tidied as it gets. But some people still are like, oh, geez, I want to do that. So a simple other way to do it, they call it the one song rescue. The one song rescue.
0: Okay.
1: And all you do, you're rescuing the room with this one song.
0: Okay.
1: And you just play a song. Pick a song.
0: Bohemian Rhapsody.
1: You could. That one's longer. You could pick a quicker song. If you pick
0: something by the Beatles.
1: Yeah, you're hardly going to get anything done
0: at
1: that
0: point. Or
1: an
0: old school country song.
1: You need something to really get done. Nina got a DeVito. Right?
0: How about the other one, American Pie?
1: Yeah, he's...
0: American Pie. But... No more Chevy to the levee.
1: Do you know the lyrics?
0: The levee was dry.
1: Keep going. Those good old...

0: Helter Skelter, something more, and I'm the Maggio Rescue Dolls, right?
1: Yeah, good tune.
0: All you got to do is set a song, and then boom. It's the kitchen counter, could be the car interior. That's a good idea. You get home, just let one more song play and tidy up the inside of your car. That might be a nice thing you could do.
1: My car is tidy, thank you.
0: Maybe your nightstand is a disaster, but just throw a song on, and then, hey, here's what could happen. At the end of that song, another bopper might come on. And then maybe you're like, I'm going to keep cleaning.
1: You know what I did yesterday? I wish I thought of that. I was on a mission to Mr. Clean dry erase my bedroom walls. I just all over the place. Just took me a good song length. I wish I had a song.
0: Yeah.
1: Highly recommend, by the way.
0: The magic eraser?
1: Oh, it's so good.
0: That's one of the fact that more people don't stop down and talk about the magic eraser more often than they do.
1: And they come in different sizes and different thickness.
0: Yeah.
1: They're so good.
0: Yeah, those are very, very effective.
1: Do your light plates today. You'll thank me tomorrow.
0: Do your light plates today.
1: Yeah.
0: Meaning?
1: Clean them.
0: What are light plates?
1: You know, the plates. Where your light switch is, light switch plates. Do you know what that is?
0: Yes, I know what that is. Don't start pointing to it and woman explain this to me.
1: Right there.
0: I see it. I have them all over my house. You don't believe how many light plates? I just don't know that.
1: Light switch plate.
0: Hang on. Okay.
1: That's right, right?
0: I'm just looking up light plate just to see. You're probably right. You're right.
1: I think it's right.
0: You're right. You're right. I'm an idiot. I guess I should just go back into my cave. It's probably where everybody wants me to go anyway, in my stupid cave.
1: Probably.
0: Donna.
1: Not you. It's a different Steve. Wait. Get over yourself. Jeez, you think everyone's always talking about you.
0: Did you know that just looking at old song titles can stir nostalgia inside of you? You don't even have to hear the song.
1: Yeah.
0: I thought this was sort of an interesting thing. Maybe the song is No Scrubs by TLC. You're kind of like, boom, you already know it. It's playing in your head. Mr. Brightside.
1: Yes, I hear that song a lot.
0: Since you've been gone, they did a study in Frontiers in Psychology, and they found that nostalgia can be triggered just by looking at hit song lists from yesteryear. The more songs that people recognize from the list, the stronger that nostalgic response became. Sort of an interesting thing.
1: It is interesting.
0: Why did that get difficult?
1: I'm not sure, because I was multitasking. I was looking at you and reading an email.
0: All right, well, let's read the email now, since I couldn't keep your attention.
1: Donna, we know what you were doing. You were picking really long songs because those are the ones that you would use when you went to the bathroom as a DJ. You got it, Jesse.
0: Yeah, the long song could give you a good bathroom break.
1: Yeah, because we weren't automated, you know. You had to physically put in the next song and hit the button.
0: And while we're on the topic, and we can close with this.
1: Okay.
0: I'm happy that we, A, haven't felt the need to talk about explosive diarrhea on this show.
1: Why would we?
0: Because I think it's kind of sweeping the nation a little bit.
1: It is.
0: I'm seeing it. That's why. And I've been seeing a lot of Instagram videos of people trying to avoid it and like memeing it and joking about it. But
1: I tried bringing it up recently.
0: Oh, that was that.
1: Yeah. And you kind of poo-pooed me, if you will.
0: I love it.
1: Because there is a virus going around.
0: Yeah, well, now it's at the meme thing. So now it's sort of entered the pop culture zeitgeist. It just felt like you were being like a depressing news reporter.
1: I was just giving you a tip to wash your produce so you didn't get the poo-poos.
0: I ate an apple unwashed this morning.
1: Good luck to you, sir.
0: Gurgling noise. That was the actual sound of my stomach.
1: Hmm.
0: Remember that gurgle last week in my throat?
1: That was really alarming.
0: That was a tough one.
1: That was a tough one.
2: By the way, I have a new sound from you that I saved in our system. Would you like to hear it?
0: Yeah, please.
2: All right, here it is. I can't remember where it's from.
1: Again, please. Wait, is that from today?
2: No, it's from last week.
0: Because I thought I made a pretty similar sound this morning at one point.
1: I think you did. Thank you, sir. May I please have another?
0: You know what I think I do
1: you
0: that?
1: You are a disgusting human.
0: Is at the end of a conversation where it's just starting to feel like, oh, yeah, yes. And I think I end then with like, oh, no.
1: I love you, Stormer. You're the best.
0: That was great. We'll be back. Stay there.
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1: Hey guys, welcome to hour 3 of the Donna and Steve show. I came across this story from a Hollywood reporter that says that this, I just find this very interesting and I disagree with it. He says that today's stars have a much more homogenous and perfect look than the old school actors like Al Pacino or Dustin Hoffman. And they think it's partly due to social media. So think back to, I don't know, the last several decades of movie stars. You're looking at Stallone, Meryl Streep, Nicolas Cage, Christopher Walken, Samuel L. Jackson, Sandra Bullock. There was a time when celebrities didn't all share a certain look. But this writer thinks that that is changing and today's stars all have a sameness to them. He calls it Instagram face or slop face. That sounds negative.
0: Yeah, that does.
1: I don't know, slop face.
0: Because I'm thinking of slop like you feed a pig.
1: Right. And he just says, like, Hollywood beauty standards are the result of decisions by the gatekeepers of stardom. So think like the agents and the people doing the hiring, as well as the stars themselves, who urge plastic surgeons, cosmetic dentists, dermatologists to help them achieve these, like, looks that are very trendy so that it will extend their careers. He also says some of it might be our fault as our rude social media comments are pushing celebrities to change their looks. And so he goes on to say this, that he asks, when was the last time you saw a star under 40 with less than perfect teeth? What about a bald spot or a large nose? How about a lead actress in a movie with a BMI over 30? Or a shirtless actor without washboard abs? Well, I would push back on that. And I would say Amy Lou Wood from White Lotus. She's probably under 40 and she doesn't have perfect teeth. Walton Goggins has a bald spot. Anya Taylor-Joy. She doesn't look like everyone else. She looks very different.
0: So I bet his pushback, if he were with us on the air, would say, you found the exceptions. I'm talking about the rule.
1: I don't know. I mean, think about, there's a lot. Cillian Murphy doesn't look like everyone else. Barry Keoghan doesn't look like everyone else. Adam Driver certainly stands out.
0: That's fair.
1: Robert Pattinson does not have your typical look. Norman Reedus from The Walking Dead. Right? Did I mention Benedict Cumberbatch?
0: You did not yet, Donna.
1: Owen Wilson. Now, I know he's not under 40, but I'm just saying, I think there's a lot more diversity today than there ever was.
0: In terms of the look of people.
1: Yes. I would say there are people of different sizes and color and age. I think you see a lot more women of a certain age working. Helen Mirren, you know, Annette Bening, Michelle Pfeiffer, Nicole Kidman. None of them look like one another. Your thoughts. Thank you. Yeah.
0: I came into this with really not much of an opinion, if anything, leaning toward, yeah, he's probably more right than wrong. But you bring some good examples to the table.
1: I mean, I think the reason I brought it up is because I've felt the opposite in recent years. I feel exactly the opposite. Like, wow, this is great that this person can have a lead role. Or look at someone like... oh, gosh, Wicked, the Wicked movie. Not Ariana. Oh, my God, what is her name?
0: Cynthia Erivo?
1: Cynthia, yes. She doesn't look like anybody else. She is an extremely unique look. So does the SpongeBob guy from Wicked.
0: Oh, yeah.
1: That Ariana was dating.
0: Look, doesn't this conversation...
1: Folks.
0: Not fooling around. Doesn't this conversation start and stop with Steve Buscemi?
1: Precisely.
0: Thank you.
1: Although he is an older actor, I think they're talking about these up-and-coming people. But I would say the current class is pretty diverse.
0: Okay. Well, you know what I think you ought to do? A little letter to the editor. I bet you're a good writer when you really put your mind to it.
1: Thank you.
0: You could maybe write a little pushback.
1: Okay.
0: Could be good for clicks.
1: Yeah, you know, I don't want an assignment.
0: Donna.
1: Thank you.
0: Please, Donna, think of it like Wordle.
1: This
0: is your writing exercise for today.
1: This author also calls your girlfriend, Rachel McAdams, brave for keeping her beauty marks.
0: Beauty marks?
1: Yeah, she's got like a lot of...
0: Oh, like little like moles and stuff?
1: Yeah.
0: What he needs to do is keep her name out of his mouth. I love Rachel McAdams.
1: Yeah, she's...
0: There's
1: loved.
0: A timeless beauty right there.
1: Yeah, she's...
0: Drop her in the 1920s or today. Equally beautiful.
1: Yeah.
0: There's a certain beauty that operates outside of whatever the trends are. And she's got it.
1: Yeah, I would agree.
0: She's got it.
1: She's lovely.
0: There's another Rocky movie in the works, kind of, sort of. And I watched the trailer this morning. It looks cool.
1: Yeah, what is this?
0: So the movie is called I Play Rocky, as in Rocky Balboa. And this tells the story of how Sylvester Stallone had to fight tooth and nail to play the main character in the movie that he wrote the screenplay for, Rocky. Now, the trailer, when you watch it, it feels like the original Rocky movie. Like, it plays out, just got that vibe to it, how it's shot and all of that. In this, though, it's almost like you remove Apollo Creed as his opponent, and it's the studio executives who don't want some no-name starring in the movie. They're like, hey, we love the script. Who should we get to play the part? And that's when this guy who plays Rocky says, well, I'd play Rocky. And they're like, I don't even know what that means, what you just said. And then it's him fighting to play it. The guy who plays him, his name is Anthony Ippolito.
1: He does a really good voice, doesn't he?
0: A really, really impressive voice. Do you want to hear it? Do we have Storm? Are you able to pull this up here?
1: I'm trying to pull it up as we speak.
0: Yeah, it's very good. I watched the whole trailer. I will watch this movie. It'll be pretty good. Here is the little bit of the trailer for I Play Rocky.
8: Are you delusional? You don't got the looks to be a movie star. You talk like you got rocks in your mouth.
19: The only way I'm going to get to show people is I'm going to have to write a script for myself.
20: Write a script and give yourself the best part.
21: You wrote this in 3.5 days.
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23: To have someone like Chuck Bronson, or we could do Eastwood.
19: Guys, I Play Rocky.
24: So the writer wants to be in it as the lead?
25: No, absolutely not.
24: Throw some money at him. $25K.
19: No, I'm not giving this up. Not for $1 million.
0: Anyway,
19: bucks.
0: That's a little bit of the trailer. You don't have to listen to the whole thing, but you can go see it online. It looks great. The style of it all just has a vibe to it. And I think that's a cool angle to look at this.
1: They did this.
0: Like, what did they have to do to get Stallone the gig? What did he have to do?
1: They did this with The Godfather, the making of The Godfather. You know, just kind of the behind the scenes of how they were able to get it done, what the obstacles were. I wonder who wrote this.
0: Oh, that's a good question.
1: Right?
0: What if it's meta? What if it was Anthony Ippolito?
1: What,
0: the actor,
1: right?
0: Who's playing Rocky, who wrote it, and it was like, but I need to be.
1: I thought maybe it was Stallone himself.
0: Do your Stallone.
1: I can't. I'm not
0: please,
1: good
0: ma'am.
1: At impressions. It's,
0: please, we love it when you do it. You're so brave.
1: I don't want to.
0: Just make that mouth sound. All right, you're almost there.
1: Steve, you made that sound earlier today, too, by the way.
0: That's my new truth.
1: Okay.
0: Can't fire me, I quit.
1: Sounds good. Meh.
0: I wonder if any of us will just surprisingly quit one day.
1: That wouldn't be very nice.
0: Oh, 2 weeks' notice?
1: Yeah.
0: Yeah. All right.
2: I would like more than that, but okay.
0: How much notice are you looking for?
2: Oh, about a month and a half. 2 months. Three, maybe. 60.
0: I think I gave, when I left the Twin Cities Live, I think I was like 100 days notice. It was too long of notice. We announced I was leaving, then I left like 2.5 months later.
2: That's perfect. Because then you're on the goodbye tour.
0: Yes, I guess.
2: All right, we should go.
0: Okay. When we come back, Donna's got a list of some cleaning mistakes that are actually making your home dirtier.
2: I do.
0: See Daisy. You do, right? Do you?
2: I thought you did.
0: No, you.
2: I swear
0: you put this in there. No.
2: You did. I just moved it over.
0: No, I did it. Mine always has an S.
2: You know what? I am very happy to share this with you.
0: See, sometimes I feel like I'm getting a little gaslit here.
2: I swear. I was like, oh, Steve had this in yesterday. I might as well just move it over.
0: I do have a study, though, about parents and the time that they want with their kids.
2: Aww.
0: After already spending a lot of time with their kids. It's sort of interesting, but I jibe with it. We'll get into those things, one from each of us, when we come back, Donna and Steve.
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4: 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Sometimes I feel so unhinged. If I have my window down and I'm listening to a musical, because you shouldn't drive by, people shouldn't experience like a, and the wonderful world of the thing you think thought. 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
1: Hello and welcome back. It is the Donna and Steve show on My Talk 107.1, where talk is fun. You want me to go first, buddy boo?
14: Yes.
1: I love it.
14: Also, I noticed you're sitting in a new seat in the studio today. Anything behind that?
1: I'm sitting in a new seat?
14: I love it. Donna starts looking around.
1: I am?
14: No, you're mirrored. Your mirror.
1: I don't know what that does for what you're seeing.
14: It flips the image.
1: I don't even know what you mean. What is that doing to my chair? I don't understand.
14: No.
1: What?
14: Just settle down. Okay. I'm looking at a video of you. And the door looks like it is over your right shoulder.
1: Oh, I see.
14: Do you understand that?
1: Yes.
14: And so it looked like you were sitting in chair 3 in our studio as opposed to chair 1 where you normally sit. But I wasn't actually literally meaning your chair. I'm sorry if I implied that and caused confusion.
1: It's okay.
14: Also, thank you for just kicking me out, Stormer.
1: Oh, no.
14: No, I'm gone. Did you do that, Donna?
1: I didn't touch anything.
14: Hey, I'm back.
1: What is happening?
14: I'm sorry. Clearly, I should not have brought this up. This caused a lot of confusion that I, to be honest, didn't see coming.
1: It's okay. I'll just get on with the show. I have a list of 8 cleaning mistakes that are making your home dirtier. You dirty birdies. There is a new article on cleaning mistakes, okay? And I'm just going to give you a few of the highlights. This is from the Washington Post. Number 1 is forgetting to clean the things you used to clean. Forgetting to clean the things you use to clean.
14: Oh, that changes it.
1: Not that things that you used to clean, things that you use.
14: Yeah, no crap, Sherlock. Your house will be dirtier if you stop cleaning the things you used to clean. Okay.
1: For example, your vacuums. Your washing machines, your toilet brushes. Make sure you clean those too.
14: No.
1: Steven.
14: No, I'm not cleaning my, you know what? Time to clean the vacuum cleaner. What do they mean? The outside of it?
1: Yeah, just like make it nice.
14: No.
1: You make it nice and you clean the filter and you empty
14: it. Yeah.
1: But then you want to, you know, keep it nice.
14: All right. I'm going to reset my attitude. I'm open. I want
1: to
14: learn.
1: All right. Here we go. Do not mop your floors with laundry detergent. This is a hack that went viral, but that leaves a residue that attracts and traps dirt. So stop doing that.
14: Residue.
1: Don't spray cleaning agents directly onto surfaces unless the directions tell you to do so. It's generally better to put the cleaning product on your whatever, your towel, your cloth, your brush.
14: Why would that make it dirtier?
1: Because I said it.
14: Okay.
1: I don't know why. No, okay. I do know why. I'll tell you. I'm just messing with you.
14: You're being so fun and playful.
1: Because it prevents streaks and cloudiness and dulling. Sometimes it even leaves a mark from the spray. Like if you, let's say you spray a wood coffee table. It might ruin it. I feel like I actually did this to my coffee table.
14: What's the wood thing you're supposed to use? Is it Old English?
1: You could use that, sure.
14: Is that the name brand?
1: That's a brand. There's other stuff. There's like lemon oil, all sorts of stuff. I don't know. Don't ask me follow-up questions.
14: I am sorry for bringing that up. I'm sorry.
1: Let's see. Combining clean... Here we go.
14: I believe in you. You hear me?
1: Here we go. I'm sorry. It's the first day with my new tongue. Combining cleaning products that render each other ineffective. And then you could end up with chemical reactions and bad consequences. Don't overlook dust buildup on vents and fans.
14: Now that is useful. Now we've said
1: something
14: worthwhile.
1: That's like a no-brainer. The other stuff is useful.
14: Who's mixing potions? Like, I'm going to do half of the lemonshine and half with my, you know?
1: You know what? I do mix a potion for my shower doors. I do a little Dawn liquid. I do a little vinegar and I do a little baking soda. And then I shake that thing up and sometimes it explodes.
14: Oh.
1: It doesn't explode, but it kind of seeps.
14: Yeah.
1: Don't wash your windows on a sunny day. And don't clean so infrequently. Cleaning regularly makes the process easier, okay? Thanks.
14: Okay.
1: That's all I got. Thanks for having me.
14: That was awesome.
1: Thanks.
14: I do wish it really would have actually been forgetting to clean the things you used to clean, which would have reminded me of that Mission Impossible primer that we got before the latest Mission Impossible movie came out last summer, and it said how to watch the Mission Impossible movies. It was in order.
1: Yes.
14: They had you start with Mission Impossible 1.
1: You're right.
14: You followed it up with 2 and then 3. And someone got paid for that article.
1: I know. It's sad.
14: Man, I don't really have time for this. I'll do a quickie.
1: Do a quickie.
14: Turns out parents, according to a new study, do want more time with their kids, but specifically they're looking for more quality time with their kids. That's the thing, is that it's parents can relate with this, where you might spend a whole lot of time with your kids, but not really feel like you've connected or caught up, because there's always something, you know, you're always doing something very often. Picking them up, dropping them off, getting dinner ready, they're doing homework. You know, you can be near each other, but still feel like you're not connecting. Now, I will say this is a touch ill-timed, because in the summer, I think parents do get to catch up on some of that quality time. The kids, generally speaking, their activities are down a little bit. But parents in this survey wanted more quality time with their kids more than they wanted personal time.
1: Okay, that makes
14: sense.
1: Like
14: their own little me time. They were really looking for...
1: Family time.
14: Family time.
1: Connecting one-on-one. You're very good at doing that with your kids.
14: Thanks, Donna.
1: You got it.
0: Where talk is fun.
2: This isn't the real world.
0: My talk. Everything entertainment.
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1: Hey guys, welcome back. Appreciate you joining us. It's the Friday edition of the show. Sure. It's all right, Steve.
14: Who are you pulling for in the British Open? Give me your top three golfers that you're pulling for.
1: Oh, I was going to go Portugal. You know, that's a really good question.
14: Just give me three.
1: Because it's coming here, right? All right. Mickelson.
14: No, the British Open is not coming here. Continue.
1: Okay. I thought you meant the 3M Open Classic.
14: No, the British Open.
1: Classic Open. Rory, what's his face?
14: What is his face?
1: Rory.
14: Say the whole thing. Don't mouth it to her, Stormer.
1: McElhenney. Rory. Give me first letter.
14: M.
1: Rory McIlroy.
14: Right, keep going.
1: Rory McIlroy. That's who I'm rooting for.
14: And that's number two. Phil Mickelson not participating this year.
1: Okay. Tiger Woods.
14: Also not participating.
1: Okay. I'm going to go with, who's the guy who smokes the ciggies and wears the weird pants?
14: John Daly.
1: That guy.
14: I don't think he's participating.
1: Okay.
24: Donna, say Lucas Herbert, Cameron Young, or Jackson Suber.
1: Jackson Suber comes to mind.
24: Cameron Young.
1: Cameron Young, maybe.
24: Lucas Herbert.
14: Wow. It's crazy how many of these guys you know, man. Well, this should be a fun weekend for you.
1: Yeah, can't
14: wait. Second round is underway. The tee time started at like 12:30 a.m. Central.
1: Okay, all right.
14: You hear that time?
1: Tee time started at 18 Central.
14: Guys.
24: Four?
14: No. I'm going to withdraw. Let's play a game.
1: Oh, yeah. You ready?
14: Pa-ting.
1: Let's do it.
25: Game start. C-O-P-C-K.
26: College and pop culture knowledge.
24: It's Donna Valentine with her 227 points, taking on Steve Patterson with his 271 points. Well, it means Donna is eligible for the lifeline today. We are actually kind of heading out towards Steve's neck of the woods. We are going to Carver, Minnesota, and we're saying good morning to Liz.
1: Hi, Liz.
27: Hi.
1: What's going on in Carver today?
27: It's hot.
0: It's so hot. So hot. Right? At least it's not as smoky, right?
2: It's not smoky. Yeah, yesterday was really bad.
0: So bad.
7: Yeah, that's a lot better.
0: So let me get this straight. There's a Carver, Minnesota, and a Carver County, Minnesota. Chaska is and Chanhassen are part of Carver.
7: That's right.
0: County.
2: Carver County, yes.
7: Yes, similar to Anoka. There's an Anoka, the city,
0: sure,
7: and then an Anoka County.
0: Got it.
7: Pretty cool, right? When you
0: so
7: really start
0: cool.
7: talking about it, it
0: so
7: becomes
0: cool,
7: pretty
0: Steve.
7: Layered. Save it for the campfire. But hey,
2: have you been to Carver, Steve? Have you ever been to Carver?
7: Oh, of course. Yes, we've and Carver Elementary is where we've had many sporting activities happen. Pickups, drop offs. We love Carver. We have friends down in Carver.
0: There.
7: They have a cute little downtown area too.
2: Yeah, very cute.
7: And my wife gets her haircut in Carver. So does my daughter and my other daughter.
0: Nice.
2: I know she goes to see Sally.
7: That's exactly. Yeah, yeah. Sally's like the best.
0: How did you know that?
7: Shout out to Sally Knapp. She's great. And by the way, I don't even think she's taken any new bookings because she's that backed up.
2: Yes, we were neighbors and we're still friends. And small town, you know things around here.
7: Yeah, Donna.
0: Okay.
7: Donna, we're not all getting lost in the shuffle in Weeblo, West Bloomington. We are a community of people in Carver County.
2: Come see us. Yeah, come see us.
7: Yeah, it's really beautiful out there.
0: Nice. And is that near Victoria?
7: Yeah. I mean, it's near-ish in that it's near to Chaska. And yeah, you like the, you know, I took a, oh boy, this is getting very boring. I took a little side road out of Carver and I was like, hey, I don't even have to get on the highway. This takes me right back to my house.
0: Nice.
7: It was nice.
0: All right.
7: And there's a Fleet Farm. All right, let's move on.
0: Have a Fleet Farm?
7: Carver's got a Fleet Farm.
0: Oh man, yeah. I'm coming out there.
7: Okay, let's go to Stormer to find out today's topic.
24: Yep, all you got to do is hop on 212 and then all your troubles are behind you.
0: Right.
7: Amen, sister.
24: I'm a dude, so whatever. Yeah. All right, for our topic for the game today, guys, well, this 62-year-old rocker is still absolutely shredded. He also admits that he works out in leather pants. Now, the reason he does that is because he says, I perform on stage in leather, denim, whatever. So those are the pants that I wear to train. I work out in these pants. That makes sense to me. That 62-year-old shredded rocker is Lenny Kravitz.
7: Lenny
24: Kravitz trivia today.
0: Lendo.
7: Lenny Bruce.
0: I love the name Lenny.
7: Yeah, that's a good dog name.
0: It's such a good dog name.
7: Don't tell Lenny Kravitz that. What?
0: Cat.
7: A cat named Lenny?
0: How funny is that?
7: It's kind of funny. All right, I gotta go.
0: All right. Okay. Oh, yeah, Steve's leaving.
24: All right, Steve is leaving the room, and Liz, I'm going to put you on hold really quick as we go over the first round of questions with Donna again. Lenny Kravitz trivia today. Miss Valentine, are you ready?
0: I think I am.
24: All right, well, let's begin with this first question here. All right, this is the name of Lenny Kravitz's acting daughter.
0: Her name is, oh my God, Zoe.
24: He appeared in this 2001 Ben Stiller movie.
0: Oh gosh, There's Something About Mary.
24: And he won a Grammy in 1999 for this song.
0: American Woman. I don't know if that's right. But 2001, there's something about Mary. What are some, Dodgeball? No, that's not that. There's something about Mary.
24: Okay, all right. Let's bring Liz back into the convo here. All right, Liz, you heard my Lenny Kravitz questions. You heard Donna's answers. Would you like to change any of her answers?
2: Tell me again. I think you were right on the first and the second, Zoe. And what was the second question? Remind me.
24: I cannot repeat the questions, but I can give you the answers. She said
2: answers,
24: something
2: yes.
24: about Mary for number two, and she said Zoe Kravitz for number one.
2: What about the third? Was it Fly Away? I think that's the Grammy he won.
24: She said American Woman, but you can change your answer to that if you want.
2: I think it's Fly Away.
24: Okay. All right.
2: That's my answer for that one. I'm not sure about the second one other than, was it Shotgun Wedding? No, that was not. That was too late. No, you're probably right. We're going with that.
0: Okay.
2: I don't know.
24: All right. Perfect. Sounds good, Liz. Thank you so much. I'm going to put you on hold one more time. Let's bring Steve back into the room now.
0: All right.
24: Where did he go? Oh, okay.
0: He's right there.
24: All right. That's good.
0: I always turn the mic off and scream at the top of my lungs.
24: Oh, we know.
0: So you guys can't hear. Yeah, you can't hear me on the air, though, I hope.
7: You should leave that on the air, though. Just do it off mic. It's fun.
0: It's
7: ambiance. What if you do it off mic enough? I think it could be exciting.
24: Let's hear one right now.
0: All right, this is how I called him.
7: All right, now I'm gonna give you a better or a different thing to consider.
0: Okay.
7: Don't turn toward the mic. Turn away from the mic.
0: All right, let me try it. Here we go.
7: Okay.
0: Dave!
7: That's fun.
24: That sounds good.
7: That's part of the joy of radio. Okay. I heard a guy, what should we waste our time on? I heard a guy talking about it, a guy who was stepping down from a radio show that I listened to a lot and have for years. And he was talking about the joy of radio. He said, I knew nothing about it when I got into it, but even the little things like when you're talking in the mic, it's one thing. When you're talking closer, it's another. And then even when you're talking over here, like, I don't want to, it just adds something in the theater of the mind.
3: Yeah.
7: So you doing, Steve!
3: Okay.
7: Don't rob us of that. Donna, we love you. We support you. Here's to another 80.
3: Thank you. Are you ready?
7: Yes.
24: Again, we are doing Lenny Kravitz trivia today, Steve. It is your turn. Let's begin with this first question here. All right, this is the name of Lenny Kravitz's acting daughter.
7: Zoe Kravitz.
24: He appeared in this 2001 Ben Stiller movie.
7: 2001. Zoolander.
24: And he won a Grammy in 1999 for this song.
7: American Woman? That's not it, but I'm going to go with it because I don't know any better. That's who I am. This is just who I am.
4: And I really like that.
7: How long has it been, old girl? Oh, Donna.
3: Shoot. This is going to be interesting.
24: All right, let's bring Liz back in here and let's see who gets to spin that wheel today, you guys. Question number one. This is the name of Lenny Kravitz's acting daughter. You all said Zoe Kravitz. Correct answer is Zoe Kravitz.
3: All right. You're on the
24: board. Good job, guys. Yay. Question number two. Lenny Kravitz appeared in this 2001 Ben Stiller movie. Donna and Liz, you said There's Something About Mary. Steve, you said Zoolander.
3: That's
24: correct.
3: A good answer.
24: Answer is Zoolander. Steve takes the lead.
3: Dang it. Sorry, Liz.
24: All right.
2: Sorry.
24: Let's go to the final question here. Lenny Kravitz won a Grammy in 1999 for this song. Donna, originally you said American Woman, but then Liz changed your answer to Fly Away.
3: That's a good one.
24: Steve, you also said American Woman. And the correct answer is Fly Away, a great assist by Liz.
7: Way to go, Liz.
24: We are all tied up after three questions. We got to go to the bonus round. How this works, I will give the clues. If any of our contestants, including Liz from Carver, Minnesota, if you know what the answer is, yell out your name. Your name is your buzzer. Here we go. Lenny Kravitz appeared in the song I Can't Make It Another Day by this singer. This singer's Invincible album is the most expensive ever made. This singer's biopic just made
7: Steve.
24: One. Steve got it first.
7: Michael Jackson.
24: Is it Michael Jackson? It is.
3: Dang it.
24: Steve
3: no.
24: is your winner today.
7: It's okay. I'll get a whammy.
3: I'm sorry,
24: Liz. Of the College of Pop Culture
2: I'm
24: Knowledge.
2: Sorry.
3: No, it's okay. It's just a stupid game.
7: Donna.
2: It's time to beat Steve.
7: I know. We were so close. Well, listen. We still might. Why don't you spin the wheel for me? You can land it on a whammy. Everybody seems to these days. Whenever you're ready.
24: He's talking to you, Liz.
2: No. Sorry. What do I have to do?
7: Just spin the wheel. We need a big Carver Creamery size spin of the wheel.
2: Okay. So what do I have to do? Spin the wheel.
7: Yeah, but now I just need a guttural grunt from you that
3: yeah,
7: you're spinning it.
3: We just need
7: it.
3: You to go, ugh!
7: There we go. Wow. See, it worked.
24: Spin, Liz.
7: Good job, Liz.

0: you know? We won't say her name.
1: Schmarnie.
0: Schlarnie Blauner.
1: Blauner.
0: Yes, Blarney Blauner. That's who?
1: I'm going to go with her to see the Chicks and Tim McGraw.
0: Where?
1: Don't worry about it.
0: I'm worried.
1: Don't.
0: I already am. You can't keep me from worrying about you. Where are you going to be?
1: I think he's coming to U.S. Bank.
0: Why would you say don't worry about it to that?
1: I'm not sure.
0: We'll take a break. Okay. When we come back, fun. Woo. Stuff.
2: Brittany and Kendall. I feel like there are going to be so many spoilers on like all these people and characters that are in the Odyssey.
3: Spoilers.
2: Yeah, there will be. Like
3: spoilers for... The book, Odyssey. Wait a minute, what? You're worried about spoilers? You haven't read
2: their
3: the story?
2: Performance. The story? But like, Mike. Whose character does what? And like,
3: we know what they all do. We know who they all are.
2: Yeah, that's true.
3: I'm just really worried about the spoil that was created in 750 BC. Really worried about that little spoiler.
4: 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The next generation of talk radio, where talk is fun. My Talk 107.1. 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
1: Final stretch of the Donna and Steve show on My Talk 107.1, where talk is fun. Steve is not a fan of William Shatner, apparently.

0: differently because he didn't want to talk about him again.
1: I just thought we're doing another William Shatner.
0: It's kind of the same story, but I wanted to tell you what is on his rider, which is a list of things that you, you know, ask to have in your green room or whatever, where you're getting ready before putting on a show.
1: Yes, this is the classic green M&Ms.
0: That's
1: thing.
0: Right. That's right. And by the way, that was a joke, I believe, because they wanted to see if people were paying attention.
1: Actually watching, yeah.
0: Yeah, yeah, yeah. So he's performing at, what's the name, Riot Fest?
1: Yeah,
0: which is a
1: heavy metal thing, yeah.
0: So here are some of his demands, okay?
1: Okay.
0: Let's see. First of all, he requires an intro video by Guar.
1: Oh, that's funny. They're those guys that wear those, like, animal heads, right?
0: Yeah, like they're weird.
1: Oh, that's funny.
0: They're just strange. Okay, he wants a Montreal Canadiens hockey sweater signed by John Stamos. He wants 4 feet of Polish sausage. He wants the dressing room to be labeled Shatner's Shag Shack.
1: Oh, Lord in heaven.
0: He wants 8 pallets of Faygo.
1: Yeah.
0: Is that yogurt?
1: No, that's that you're thinking of Faye.
0: Oh.
1: Faygo is like a sort of kind of off-brand soda.
0: Okay. Specifically not to be shared with the Insane Clown Posse, who are also on the bill. He wants 1 pair of white socks and 1 pair of underwear, an assortment of adoptable puppies from a reputable nonprofit shelter, 1 bowl of sauerkraut ready to eat, and a bouquet of flowers in a vase.
1: That's very funny.
0: That's amazing.
1: Funny. That's funny.
0: You go, Shatner. I like
1: 4 feet of sausage.
0: 4 feet.
1: That's funny. Think a writer wrote that?
0: I think he jokingly got together with his manager or somebody and said, okay, yeah, let's have fun with this.
1: And that is very, very well written.
0: So good. So good. Way to go.
1: When is Meltfest happening?
0: The 20th of August, I think.
1: Okay.
0: Anyway, I think, unless it's July, I don't know. Who cares? We're not going.
1: Okay, fine.
0: Tom Brady is confirming his interest in the WWE. He said, I think I could get in there for at least one match.
1: He probably could. Yeah, he could get in and do a little something. Yeah, he's in really good shape, takes good care of his body.
0: Yeah.
1: He's very athletically skilled.
0: Yeah.
1: He could figure it out. He could learn how to take a lump or two.
0: Yeah. So he was doing an appearance with Cody Rhodes on the podcast, What Do You Want to Talk About? Is that a podcast? I think it is. And he was asked whether he would be open to getting involved.
1: Open.
0: And he said he's waiting for the WWE president, Nick Khan, to find a storyline for him. And he believes that he could handle at least one match. He said, I need to get an invite. I've been waiting to get into the mix, but I have to wait for that invitation. He said, I'm retired from football. I have an opportunity to go out there and still showcase that I'm an athlete. He said Gronk has done it.
1: Yeah, now we think Gronk's a bigger body.
0: Yes, that is true.
1: Tight end. Tom Brady is very slender.
0: Lean.
1: Very lean. Yes. That's a better way to describe him. But he's all, you know, all muscle pretty much, right?
0: Yeah, for sure. Wow. Cody Rhodes is just looking at his head. You know how when you look at a bulldog, you talk about that meaty thing where you just want to slap them?
1: Yes.
0: Because they're so muscular. Even his head looks muscular.
1: And you know he is the son of Dusty Rhodes.
0: That's right. I knew that.
1: Sweet Zephyr.
0: Nice.
1: Right?
0: Yeah.
1: And the brother of...
0: The other Rhodes.
1: Dustin Rhodes.
0: Nice.
1: Right?
0: I think so. I just saw a documentary recently. I don't remember. Was it about Ric Flair, probably? Hmm? Not Ric Flair. It was...
1: Could have been.
0: Our guy. Nope, not Jesse Ventura. Come on.
1: Okay, Hulk Hogan.
0: Thank you. And he was a big part of that. I like him. I don't know. He's got a good vibe. I've always liked him.
1: Who?
0: Cody
1: I'm
0: Rhodes.
1: Confused. Oh, okay. Cody Rhodes.
0: Yeah, because he's got I like the way he articulates.
1: Yeah.
0: I feel like he's a thoughtful guy.
1: Yeah. He's good on camera. Does good interviews. Yeah, he's good.
0: Yeah.
1: He's good. I like Cody Rhodes.
0: Me too.
1: Yeah.
0: SummerSlam, right? Are we going?
1: I don't think
0: what
1: we're going.
0: What are we doing?
1: I don't think we're going.
0: Maybe we'll go next time. Will it come back?
1: No.
0: I don't know. I mean, if it's really successful, they'll come back.
1: Yeah, but it depends on when and if it's still a good activity out for us. You know.
0: We'll bring the kids.
1: What if they come back in 15 years? I mean, let's really fast forward our lives.
0: Uh-oh.
1: You think...
0: Yeah.
1: Right?
0: But it's time.
1: I don't know.
0: 15 years, that's optimistic, huh?
1: Of when they would return or you... Oh, no.
0: Yeah. No, come on.
1: Hey, listen, look
0: come
1: at
0: on.
1: Me.
0: It's the final stretch.
1: No, you got 20 in you. I see it. I can see it getting there to 20.
0: Maybe.
1: Plus. We doing anything big for you this August?
0: I don't think so. I think this is going to happen on a cruise. This party is happening.
1: Oh, are your friends doing something for you?
0: No, I'm doing something for me.
1: What do you mean?
0: I mean, I'm going on a cruise. That's going to be my celebration.
1: Oh, but you're not like going to make us all gather a few weeks early and toast you, or are you?
0: Yeah, I think we're going to do a big, you know, we're going to have cake. We're going to have dinner and you're going to set that up.
1: Although the first day that we sail is one day after my anniversary, my wedding anniversary. So.
0: Yeah, I don't do anniversaries.
1: Okay.
0: I'll do birthdays. I'm not doing anniversaries.
1: We'll do birthdays against our will, too.
0: That's right.
1: But if it is a milestone sort of a birthday, then I think then it's worth.
0: Yeah.
1: Yeah, stopping down.
0: So I would like balloons.
1: Yeah, but if someone's turning like 46, but you get there as a it's your birthday, happy birthday. That's the beginning and the end of that celebration.
0: That's what you get.
1: That's what you get.
0: No card.
1: No.
0: Nobody wants a card.
1: But if you're turning 50, we'll take you out to dinner. But if it's just like, hi, I'm 37, it's like, okay, good day, sir.
0: Yeah, I agree. I don't do, I'm not really a big birthday person. When people are like, what do you want to do for your birthday? I'm like, I don't care.
1: And then it almost feels like if you say yes to them, now you're on the hook.
0: To do something
1: for them because they said you accepted their dinner invitation. That's what I don't like about life.
0: I had a surprise 30th birthday party that my friend Nancy threw for me, and that was very nice.
1: Wow.
0: That was very nice.
1: That's nice.
0: All right.
1: 30 years ago. Your 30th birthday. Sorry.
0: Get out of my face.
1: Get out of my life.
0: I have a fun follow Friday.
1: Okay.
0: You want to hear it?
1: Yes.
0: Okay. Her name is Brittany Kellogg.
1: All right. I'm going to go pull her up. Maybe I'll follow her.
0: And it's two E's. Brittany Kellogg. She is a country singer and songwriter. She was part of The Road that Keith Urban, competition.
1: Oh, yeah.
0: To open up.
1: Yeah.
0: She was also, I believe she was on American Idol. She's really good, but that's not why you should follow her. She is known. She is extremely funny. She is so funny, and she does this Take Out the Trash Friday kind of, Tuesdays. She takes out the trash, and what she does is she calls people out for their mean comments. And then she drinks tequila out of a trash can-looking plastic cup.
1: I've never seen that cup before.
0: Me either,
1: and I love it. It looks like the blue can that you drag out.
0: Yes.
1: Yeah.
0: And so she always drags the trash down, and then she rips on the person for ripping on her. And she is very, very witty. Sorry, she's
1: very
0: talking.
1: Very fun.
0: Brittany Kellogg.
1: There you go, Brittany Kellogg. All right, I'll give her a blind follow here on your recommendation.
0: How do you know it's blind?
1: Well, I mean, I just haven't listened.
0: Oh, you mean you're blindly.
1: Yeah,
0: like her. You'll like her. She's very, very funny.
1: Okay.
0: Okay.
1: Well, that's great, Donna.
0: All right, thanks for having me now.
1: Thank you so much. I'm getting
2: out for moose soup after.
1: Getting a little hungry.

0: All right.
1: Well, cafeteria.
0: That didn't work. That didn't work.
2: Nothing for you.
3: You know what they have down there that looks amazing?
0: What is that?
3: Shelly made some like carrot cake bars.
0: Ooh.
3: Looks so good.
0: Oh.
3: And I have company coming, so I might grab a couple.
0: Yeah, you already stole coffee from the break room.
3: No, I didn't.
0: Can I check your bag?
3: No. Really?
0: Really?
3: Okay, well, I was actually going to purchase the carrot cake.
0: Okay, well, that's a positive change.
3: Thank you.
0: You've changed so much.
3: I've been drinking this coffee for 3 hours.
0: Yeah, it's just an iced coffee that you've been drinking.
3: From home.
0: Mazel. From home?
3: Yeah.
0: In that container?
3: Yes, it was in a can, and then I poured it into a plastic cup. So thank you for having me. All right, well, I'll see you later.
0: Okay, thank you, Donna.
3: All right.
0: We love you guys so much. I'm trying to get through. We have a bunch of emails that we did not get to. Oopsie daisy. Sorry about that. Somebody says, have you guys decided on your t-shirt for the fair?
3: We did.
0: I think it should be cool, slick, and neat.
3: It won't be.
0: Written out. And then I like that. And then your faces. That would be great.
4: And I really like that.
0: It would have been a great idea. I know. Andrew Garfield was the guy talking on the Colbert Show about grief being love, by the way, Donna.
3: Oh, who was?
0: Andrew Garfield on Colbert.
3: Oh, yeah. Okay, nice. Oh, I love Andrew Garfield. Everybody, have a great weekend.
0: Love you.
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16: Papa, don't preach. Papa, oh my gosh.
17: That's my Madonna rendition for you. I don't know, Madonna as Papa Smurf? What? Good morning, happy Monday, and welcome to the adventures of Bradley and Dawn. That was Madonna, of course, but not Confessions 2, which is the album that kicked off at number one. Madonna, you guys, she's pushing 70 years old.
3: I know.
17: And she's still chopping tarts.
3: She sure is.
17: Or topping charts. By the way, good morning. I'm the Bradley. That's the Dawn. This is Monday. As Dawn would say, this is the first day of the week, even though it's really the second.
3: The work week. I had to correct myself last Monday and say the work week.
17: It's fine. It's fine. We know what you meant, honey. Yeah. Anyway, good morning. Did you have a good weekend?
3: I did. It was so hot outside and lovely. I mean, come wintertime, we're going to be begging for days like this.
17: Yeah, it was delightfully hot, and I can't wait to hear about your weekend. I'll share a little bit of what I was doing this weekend. We've got plenty of pop culture to get to and personal shenanigans as well, but I wanted to kick things off with Confessions, too, after it opened at number one, and you're like, what? You're not the huge Madonna fan. No, but I live with one, and so I've been treated to Madonna factoids throughout the weekend, because of course
3: great.
17: This album did come out and became, by the way, did you know she became the first artist in history to have charts topping or albums topping charts across 4 decades?
3: Oh, I thought somebody else did that.
17: Did well?
3: Well, maybe she's
17: apparently not.
3: Okay.
17: She has also, if I remember correctly, she is now alongside the Beatles.
3: Yeah.
17: With the most chart toppers on the Billboard 200 and then the UK chart at the same time.
3: Okay.
17: Which is crazy.
3: There's all kinds of records out there.
17: Yeah.
3: Yeah. To beat.
17: What do you mean?
3: No, I mean that there's like different categories of like, okay, this is just like baseball stats. You know, it's just like, okay, in London and America at the same time, the number, you know, everything is.
17: Yeah, I'm just saying, like, it's insane to me that the woman is pushing 70 years old and is still breaking records. It's crazy.
3: Yeah.
17: And it is actually a really good album. If you haven't had a chance to listen, I, of course, have been listening to it, whether I want to or not. And Jamie got his hands up finally on her. She did this big interview magazine interview, and he was reading through it, an actual paper magazine.
3: Whoa.
17: Which those things still exist, you guys. And there was all sorts of stuff. He's like, it takes me so long to go through these interviews because I have to look up every little, you know, thing that they mention in this interview. So that was my part of my weekend.
3: Yeah, interview magazine definitely does their job in the title interview, because those are pretty lengthy interviews.
17: Oh, absolutely.
3: So, yeah, it takes time to read through them. What was the one thing that made him, that he didn't know about her, since you got some factoids?
17: She, if I also remember correctly, because, you know, I'm kind of vaguely paying attention, but I seem to remember at one point he said she did not have a number one single in the 90s. And that, I think that's correct. I think, you know, he was like, wow, I didn't know she didn't have a top, you know, or a number one whatever, the number one song single in the 90s, which is unusual or weird because you'd think.
15: Yeah, like Ray of Light, or when was Ray of Light?
17: Ray of Light would have been the late 90s, right?
15: Yeah.
17: I think so.
15: Maybe like 96, 97.
17: Maybe just a single, not the album.
15: Oh, okay.
17: But the decades again, well, no, this might bear true because remember I said the four-decade first artist in history to score a Billboard 200 number one album across four different decades, the 80s, 2000s, teens, and 2020s now.
15: Okay.
17: So.
15: I mean, she's doing it all.
17: She really is.
15: She is. She's kicking and stretching and, you know, still.
17: Have you had a chance to
15: really
17: listen?
15: Good.
17: Do you listen to Madonna at all?
15: I did listen to a few of the songs. I thought they were good. It's, and you know, it isn't anything that, it's what we want Madonna to be for us. Those of us who have been, are old enough to, you know, experience her as being a pop radio star and dance hits and things like
17: yeah.
15: that. Yeah.
17: Yeah. No, I thought it was great. It sounds very Madonna, very peak. Ray of Light era Madonna, just the vibe that I was getting
15: oh,
17: as I was
15: awesome.
17: Listening to it. So if you haven't listened, you can certainly listen to it wherever you stream your music.
15: That's awesome. I will do so. I haven't had a chance to listen to all of it, like I said, but I just listened to it on Spotify and, you know, the ones that had the highest number of views,
17: yeah,
15: those are the ones I picked.
17: Sure.
15: To be honest. Well, we need to give an update on Britney. Britney was doing something that worried fans. Okay, so we hear this every week. So last Friday, there was an incident where she was on the 101 freeway, not driving, okay? She was in her G-Wagon and was photographed poking her upper body through the sunroof of her black Mercedes SUV. So, people are like, oh, my gosh, what's going on? And then at one point she did, you know, like throw her head back and lay back with her arms stretched out. Like she was enjoying the sunshine or just having
17: or
15: a moment.
17: Or completely unhinged because nobody should be hanging out of the top of the sunroof of their vehicle for fear that they're going to get decapitated.
15: Yeah, it was a couple of minutes that it happened and she has a response. Okay.
17: Oh, good. I'm sure it's a very cogent response that includes some dancing on camera.
15: Yeah. Okay. So they also want to remind you that this is after her rep had to speak to, you know, make statements about a night out in May that was erratic. And then, of course, in March, she had that DUI case. So they're just reminding us how there have been incidents last couple of months.
17: I mean, for years, but sure, yeah.
15: Exactly. So what she wrote on Instagram was this. What people see is 2 seconds of insanity of me arching me to the Lord's.
17: What? Arching me to the Lord's?
15: Yeah.
17: What does that even mean?
15: I don't know. Arching me to the Lord's. I hear like an Irish accent in there, but it isn't. Arching me to the Lord's, yet the days and hours of my reality, a lot of exclamation points, nothing is what it seems. Psst, I think I need to come out of the roof quite a bit more. And then a eye roll emoji, a hand over the face, laughing emoji, and a shocked emoji.
17: Well,
15: so that
17: what do you
15: is
17: think?
15: Her response. I would say that once you become an adult, that you learn things about safety and you're not a 12-year-old anymore. Because there were some other, like a source says to people that, oh, she's just looking to see what was going on with the traffic ahead. That, you know, she used to do this all the time when she was 12. And it's like, yeah, okay, at 12, I can see that, but she isn't 12 anymore.
17: Yeah, also, maybe once at 12 until somebody points out to you that it's highly dangerous. You're on the freeway?
15: And you're distracting other drivers. Yeah. Everyone's trying to take pictures so somebody could wreck.
17: And you don't have your seatbelt on. The person driving the vehicle? I mean, there's just so many things. Like, again, you know, like, we're trying to police and parent Britney Spears, but there's a reason for it. So, like, you know, I get it, but at the same time, she clearly is not in a different place after coming back from rehab.
15: Yeah. I'm not sure about that rehab. I'm starting to question what exactly went on there. but I think she needs a lot more than that.
17: Obviously.
15: Her friend, though, driving, I just want to know who this is. He had on like a cowboy hat and some sunglasses. And it's like, I always wonder who Brittany is hanging out with.
17: Well, a lot of times I know in the past driving, it's been a security guard. So I don't know if that's the case, but maybe it's just one of her pals. And she seems to befriend the people that work for her. So maybe it's somebody who works for her in some capacity.
15: They're having a great time without a seatbelt on, Brittany. That's the like you can't be in a seatbelt if you're hanging out.
17: If you
15: the
17: were
15: window.
17: Driving through somebody's neighborhood, maybe. But like being, you know, being on the freeway, absolutely not.
15: Yeah, exactly. Yeah. So I don't know. Good luck to her. And this isn't unusual, by the way. It's not like it's Christina Aguilera
17: but I will
15: doing it.
17: Wait, say that again.
15: It's Christina Aguilera doing it, because then we would be like, oh, look, she's having fun. But since it's Britney, I don't know.
17: I think we'd even be concerned if any celebrity was like hanging out and they weren't doing a photo shoot or a music video.
15: Yeah.
17: You know, I think we'd be equally concerned. But Britney, of course, we're already on high alert.
15: Exactly. So, I mean, I don't know about that statement. It didn't really satisfy my curiosity about what was going on. But
17: absolutely not. We have more questions than answers.
18: Brittany and Kendall.
19: My big problem is I don't want to sleep with anyone that would want to sleep with me because those are low standards. We're talking about chin hair
20: We were talking about chin hair.
19: Like, and sometimes that light hits and you go, dude. Oh my God.
20: No.
19: That's why you need a car tweezer. Because I'll get in my car and go, that guy talked to me.
20: And I had four chin hairs.
19: Just it's like one that's like a ladder trying to evacuate my body like an emergency system in the dead of night. Like, what is happening?
18: Brittany and Kendall with producer Mike. The next generation of talk radio, where talk is fun. My Talk 107.1. 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
0: This is Jeritza. 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
15: If you need me to stop in this Britney Instagram diatribe at any point, just tell me to stop, okay?
7: Wow.
15: Welcome back to the Adventures. Yeah, we might read in this. Welcome back to the Adventures of Bradley and Dawn. So last we saw Brittany, she was defending herself on Instagram, talking about how there's nothing really to see here. I had half my body out of my sunroof on the freeway, and that's just fine and okay. And it's like, okay, then it's not everything is what it seems. All right, well, we saw you hanging out. That's not safe. Now she's safe at home, and she is talking about she's really jazzed up about this. This is a happy post, okay?
17: Happy post.
15: Here
17: okay.
15: we go.
17: Do you want any music?
15: Buckle up. Sure, if you want, like, I don't know.
17: What are you feeling? What mood are you in for this?
15: Something that doesn't have any type of licensing issues.
17: Okay, well, that's nothing. So.
15: Okay, all right, then. Let's... Okay, that's a good start. Okay, she says, does anyone believe in mythology? Vampires? Ghosts? Mermaids? The things you're not supposed to talk about? Why are those the exact topics that serve real interest? Other worlds? The ocean is the most mysterious. Watching too much of the Discovery Channel, of course. Wow. Very few people can go to the deepest parts. So much has not been seen. There's so much we still don't know beyond treasure.
17: What?
15: I feel like perhaps there might be different worlds there. A lot of exclamation points.
17: Okay.
15: I'm a dreamer. I've read millions of books.
17: Same.
15: About it in fiction.
17: Oh.
15: But it's fun to escape realities.
17: True.
15: The gift of literally destroying a book in 20 minutes, almost eating the pages with your teeth because you're so blanking into is why I'm here.
17: Same.
15: The gift of departing the world and going into a story and characters that you literally fall in love with that aren't even real. And it's up to you, the reader, and the reader itself. What's the difference? To go with and either scream, laugh, feel, cry, and fall in love with emotions on such a divine level is such a gift.
17: So she's reading a book.
15: Yes. Yet I'm reading a book.
17: There we go.
15: Similar to Benjamin Button's Aging Backwards, but it's sort of over my head.
17: Okay.
15: The writing is a bit slow, but I want to see where it goes. It's weird, because after my 6th chapter last night, for some damn reason, I put on these clothes on, and I wanted to see myself in a skirt. It was extremely weird, because I all of a sudden look 6 or 7 years old.
17: What?
15: Yet the next day, I'm 40 again.
17: No.
15: Do you think we can do that as people?
17: Nope.
15: Age backwards at the drop of a hat out of nowhere?
17: Well, people spend a lot of money trying to do that, but...
15: The mysteries of the universe are beyond my comprehension,
17: same.
15: But it honestly tripped me out to see myself in this video. Very few people... There's a video... Very few people can go to the deepest parts of the ocean. My friend said the air pressure to the ears is extremely dangerous. He told me he was certified at someone as someone who supposedly explored the deepest and rarest parts. I mean, who knows?
17: So she has a friend
15: who
17: scuba dives
15: very deep,
17: said your
15: or
17: ears
15: they
17: will
15: don't.
17: Pop. But also, yeah,
15: pressure.
17: The whole your whole body will be affected by the pressure.
15: So what? Let's go back to the aging.
17: She's reading a book. Like, I just want to take this to AI and say, what book is she reading?
15: Yeah, she's reading a book like Benjamin Button. And it's about aging backwards. Then she's like, so she got to the sixth chapter. This is in real, you know, last night. She's reading. She's so excited about this book. She's like, oh, my gosh, I got to put on a new outfit and get in the mirror and dance and make a video. That's what happened.
17: Yeah. Oh, for sure.
15: And she's having all of these thoughts. And she's like, I look 6 years old. No, you don't. Sorry. I'm not saying you look bad. I'm just saying 6 or 7 year olds don't hike up their short skirt and do some weird dancing in the mirror.
17: Yeah, they do.
15: Yeah,
17: I did.
15: They do.
17: I did.
15: But I don't know what she's talking about. And the video happens to be like, there's a filter that's like a horror movie, like red. It looks like a haunted house.
17: I'm going to put this into AI and see, based on this Instagram caption, what book is she reading?
15: Okay.
17: And see if we can figure out, because I'm sure that there are people out there who are big readers that are like, oh yeah, she's reading blah bitty blue blue blah.
15: It's over her head.
17: It's over her head. It's like Benji Buttons.
15: Benji Buttons.
17: Benji Buttons. AI's like, I'm going to trace the exact post, then compare its clues against books whose protagonists literally age backward, not just time travel stories. I love AI. Even though it's terrible. It's terrible. Sorry. It's terrible. We'll wait on that.
15: Okay. It's still thinking.
17: Oh, it
15: went to the data center.
17: It's got the, I got the like high model on, whatever that's called, where it thinks a lot longer than the regular one.
15: I'm glad it's doing
17: does a lot
15: that
17: of deep
15: work.
17: Work.
15: It's thoughtful.
17: You got to, right? It's currently searching multiple websites for Britney Spears. It's identifying book themes.
15: It'll get really.
17: It's investigating
15: confused.
17: Book clues. Okay. All right. While we're doing that, I will say this is a typical Britney post. There's nothing unusual in that sense. And it's frankly kind of creative. She's adding color now to her filters.
15: She's also at home, which is important.
17: Yeah, she's in the foyer.
15: She's in her lobby. But I don't know. This is a weird lobby because it looks like there's a grandfather clock and like a Persian rug on the floor. And I've not seen that part of her lobby. She's doing a lot of squatting. So she got so jazzed up about the book that she's like, oh, I got to do an outfit dance video.
17: Yeah. And the thing I love about Britney is like once you translate, once you get into her mindset, you're like, oh, she's just reading a book that she's really in love with. And she wants to like wear the outfit. And girl doesn't have anything else to do in the
15: day.
17: I
15: know.
17: So let her have her fun.
15: Oh, yeah. I'm letting her. I'm just here to keep track. Let's see what's that computer machine.
17: We're going to get back to the computer machine. It's still thinking. It's having a hard time figuring that.
15: Well, you said Britney, and so now it's searching everything Britney Spears ever.
1: Where talk is fun.
2: It's a welcome distraction.
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1: Hey, Dawn, we sure had some fun adventures on the show earlier.
2: 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It was so long ago. What do we do again?
1: Here, I'll replay some of it for you. 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
2: Thanks for doing that.
3: Dreamweaver Dawn.
2: Yeah.
4: You want to weave some dreams?
2: I sure do.
4: Good. Every Wednesday, Dawn does that very thing. If you want to get your dream interpreted, stay tuned. She'll tell you how you can participate in that experience at the end of the segment. First up, we've got Shannon with a dream today. And Shannon says, "Dear Dawn, I keep having the same dream for years. My car keeps getting stolen from some apartment complex, and I lose my phone and have to find someone to borrow their phone. And during all of this, my husband leaves me for someone else."
2: Whoa!
4: Well, that's Shannon. A sad dream. Oh, unless you can't stand your husband, Shannon, then maybe you're happy about it.
2: Gosh, okay. Well, let's start off with the car. In the universal language of mine, a car is your body. Okay? This is like, we're here, our soul is here, and so we've got this body we have, but in a dream it's a car, and like any type of road that you're on is the path that you're taking in life. Pretty self-explanatory there. So this is a situation where your car keeps getting stolen, and I just want to know, like, if you can reflect on when you have this dream, since it's reoccurring, have you felt like a victim of life or changes in your body that leave you completely unable to move forward? Because here you are in this apartment complex, and that isn't, unless you live in one, you didn't say that it was your apartment or anything like that. So this is like a frame of mind that isn't normal for you, and it's like a unfamiliar frame of mind where you might feel not at home, okay? And then when you have this phone, phones are supposed to be mind-to-mind communication in a dream. So the ability, and that's not something like, oh my gosh, this is, you know, let's move objects with our minds together. I'm talking about just your intuition, your ability to connect to other people and communicate feelings and thoughts without speaking. We do this all the time, you know? I mean, it's not anything unusual. Like, you can intuitively know there's a weird feeling in this room right now, or that person is not happy with me, something like that. But since you lose the phone in this dream after your car is stolen, I think that there's something going on with your body that causes you to not really have a sense of what's going on. You feel unsure about how to read people. You might feel left out a little bit because in the dream you can't communicate. And then the whole tag on this is that sometimes your husband leaves you in the dream. Your husband is your subconscious mind. So this, again, is just all part of this problem that starts with changes in your body, leads you to feel disconnected to people, and then you don't even feel connected to the entire part of your mind. And your subconscious mind and your conscious mind are, they form together to create new things. It's the birthplace of new ideas for you that you can put into action. So anytime you have this dream, think about what is going on with my body right now. And that can, you know, we always have, every single person, I don't know one person that doesn't have something that goes on with their body that isn't exactly perfect.
4: Yeah.
2: So
4: absolutely. All right. Well, hopefully that rang a bell, Jane. Thank you.
2: That was Shannon.
4: Nope. That was Shannon. You're absolutely right. I got ahead of myself because okay. Jane is actually the next dream that we have. Jane sent us the following dream, and she says, "Dear Dawn, to the Dreamweaver, that's you. I've had many dreams with my husband who has passed away. The dream is he's married a younger blonde woman and we are still married. Don't know if that means anything, but I'm a redhead. Love you and Bradley's show. You keep me entertained while I do my deliveries."
2: Oh, Jane.
4: Thanks, Jane.
2: Okay, so these dreams, it's so weird because they come in groups sometimes of the same themes. And so in this dream, it focuses on your husband who leaves you for someone else. So even though he's passed away, this is a representative of your subconscious mind. Because we're spirit, and even though he passed away, he's still with you, and you know, your brain interprets that as your subconscious. So I would ask you, since there's cheating involved, like, it's all a part of you. So what ways do you cheat on yourself or not allow yourself to develop like deeper meaning to things in life or create new things? Because like I just said, with Shannon's dream, you have to have your subconscious and conscious together to say, oh, I'm inspired to do this new thing, whether it's like an actual thing you create,
5: yeah,
2: or just like, I want to create a new job for myself, or, you know, a new way of thinking. It can even be patterns of the mind that you change. So, you're just feeling like in these times that you're not allowing yourself the ability to be your full self.
5: Mm.
2: So essentially cheating on yourself and your ability to bring new and good things in your life. So that hair color, it is insignificant, but it just means part. It's a different part of your conscious mind that you don't feel connected to.
5: But it's all still you.
2: It is, yes.
4: All right. If you guys are just joining us, Dawn is interpreting dreams. She does that every Wednesday, and you can have her interpret your dream. People love that experience. She'll tell you how you can get your dreams submitted in just a few moments. But what that means, we've got more dreams to get to. And Nikki is up next. Nikki says, every once in a while, I have this recurring dream where I'm at my aunt's place to visit. But I'm usually alone or end up alone, and it's a dark, it is dark inside, and it always ends with spiders falling on me. Sometimes they're falling from the ceiling in the living room, and sometimes I'm on the bottom bunk of my cousin's bunk bed. They never had a bunk bed. And they fall from the top bunk. This has been a recurring dream for years, and I'm hoping that if I know why I'm having it, maybe it won't happen anymore. Thank you.
2: Nikki, that is terrifying.
4: I'm so sorry
2: that you have that dream. That's not fun. So once again, we have a place that isn't your. So in the past, in this dream that we just did, it was, or the one before, there was an apartment building. So anytime you dream about a home that isn't yours, it's just a frame of mind that you're in that's different from your normal, comfortable frame of mind. Okay, so you're going back to a place mentally that was your aunt's house. Now, it's a time in your life where you feel like you have a lack of awareness. Anytime you're in the dark, that is what the dream is representing. There's a lack of an awareness how you got to this stressful place, and spiders falling on you is pretty stressful. So I would say, you know, animals in a dream are habits, and that can be just a habitual way of thinking.
5: Mm-hmm.
2: So animals, insects, you know, so I think that you have this dream whenever you have a lot of anxious thoughts that just sort of like you're going about your day, everything's fine. And then just out of nowhere, it's like, oh my gosh, you know? And so it's startling you, and it's making you feel a lot of fear, and you're sort of locked in that fear.
5: Mm.
2: And then that perpetuates to where even whenever you're sleeping and trying to assimilate knowledge, of things that happen, you're just kind of so scared of something that could happen as far as what your mind is doing. It's a mental habit that you're afraid of. So I would say, if you do have time to like find a way to practice some mindfulness, some meditation, some ways to even like write out what those anxieties are, because basically those are the spiders, you know? And if you speak them, or if you, you know, I'm not telling you to, you know, see a therapist or anything like that. But sometimes if you just acknowledge that they're there, you know, it's a great thing to do, because then it clears it out of your mind. So that's probably why it reoccurs. And hopefully that resonates with you. Let me know,
4: spiders,
2: Jane, if, you know, it's just like your anxiety, essentially, of like, oh, my gosh, I don't know what's happening next. And I feel uncomfortable.
4: Is that Nikki?
2: Yes, yeah. Nikki. Oh, see, I did it.
4: Well, we got there in the end. That's the most important thing. Okay. Do you want to do one more, or should we keep it moving? Yeah, we've got time for one more for sure. All right. If you're just joining us, Dawn's doing dreams. And next up on the list, we have Andrea. Andrea says, hello, Dawn. I love you and Bradley and listen every day. Mm. I'd love your thoughts. Thank you, Andrea. I would love your thoughts on a recurring dream I've had for years, in a nutshell. Driving with my husband and son and arrive home. But our home is actually the childhood home I grew up in. The garage door's open, and a strange car's in the driveway. It's clear to me that our home is being robbed again, that this has happened before, and I know that dangerous people are inside. I immediately back out of the driveway so they don't see my arrival, with the intent to contact the police and catch them in the home so they're unable to return at a future date and we can finally feel safe. I try to call 911, but my fingers keep making errors with the numbers, and then I wake up.
5: Whoa.
2: Okay, Andrea.
5: Terrifying.
2: All right, so it's a reoccurring dream you've had for years. So let me just tell you the good part first. You're driving and you're in the driver's seat and you have your entire self with you because your husband is there. So your subconscious mind is along for this. You're not worrying with it. You're moving forward. And you also have your kid in the car. And that is your ability to create new things and new ideas. Okay. And you're in your childhood home, which is most of the time for people the most comfortable remembrance of a state of mind that you're in. So you're there in your peaceful mind. The whole part of your mind is together. And then I really want you to think about, because the threat is that things are going to be stolen from your home. Your home is your mind. Okay. So anything of value that you have, like if you lose your wallet in a dream, or if you lose an expensive item or someone's stealing from you, it is really how you value yourself. So this is about self-worth. It's about, making sure that you're taking care of you. There are so many times that people are running around and taking care of other people, especially moms and dads, that you don't take time to value yourself. Like, go through a list and say, what is good about me? How do you find peace? What are your good qualities? Remind yourself of that. Because whenever you're not doing that, you have this dream of these outside forces stealing from you. So there are things that are draining you of your value. And then you're calling on you call 911 and you can't really make the call. So you're actually stressed and calling on your inner authority. That's what 911 would be, to stop this way of thinking. But it's just been a struggle for you. You keep going back to like not valuing yourself.
4: Mm-hmm. Okay. Well, again, it shows how deep and not deep at the very same time your brain can go, which is where my brain has gone. Which means it's time for you, Dawn, to tell us how people can submit their dreams so that you can interpret them next week or the week after very likely a month from now.
2: Yes. All right. So you can go to our website or get on our app. Go to our show page, Bradley and Dawn. There will be a place to email us. Find my name, D. McLean, and then put dream in the title and then make it about a paragraph long. These were all great. And then you will hear it eventually. You won't hear back from me. But you'll hear it on the show.
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13: Good afternoon. Welcome to the adventures of Bradley and Dawn. I'm the Bradley, that's the Dawn, and Stormer along for the ride. And we have a special guest to kick the show off this morning with us, one that you know and you love, and we love her more than most, frankly. Stephanie Hansen is with us. And you all know that Northern Minnesota is dealing with, and frankly, we're all seeing the effects of, if not breathing the effects of, the most serious wildfire outbreaks in years, Dawn. Those fires have been sparked by lightning. They've burned tens of thousands of acres. It's forced evacuations near Ely, the Gunflint Trail, close to the boundary waters. And much of the state this morning is filled with the smoke, and you can smell it.
14: Oh, yeah.
13: But it's hard to sort of personalize it, right? Because you see the smoke. But what's it like, actually, for the people that are dealing with the fires, not the smoke? And we thought, let's just turn to our friend Stephanie, who has some experience, who's a part of that community up north, and find out how she and her community have been dealing with these fires. So, Stephanie, thanks for being with us.
15: Thanks for having me. It's been kind of a wild 3-4 days.
14: Mm-hmm. Well, we saw your videos of, you know, you're living up in Ely on an island, and the neighboring island was actually, shockingly, on fire.
15: On fire, yeah. So the True North Cabin.

0: cookbooks are about this place, which is an island on Burnside Lake in northern Minnesota near the town of Ely. We also, about 10 years ago, bought a one-bedroom place across the lake, also on Burnside, that is in an area called the Passy Road. And on Monday, I had been gardening. I was in my one-bedroom house across the lake, and I looked out onto the lake, and I saw the island in front of our cabin on fire.
1: Wow.
0: I called my husband. We got into our car. We drove down to our boat. We got into our boat, went speeding across the lake, and took some video as we were speeding across the lake to get to our island. And when we got on our island, there was my 94-year-old mother-in-law, my niece and my nephew, and their three-month-old baby.
2: Oh, my gosh.
0: And they couldn't really see it because it was our little island is 4 acres, and the fire area was in an area that they couldn't see.
2: Oh, okay.
0: So all of a sudden, this fire on this island's getting bigger and bigger, and you're sort of worried about the wind changing direction because it's so dry up there. So our immediate fear was like, okay, is our island going to start on fire? We're turning off gas. We're plugging in hoses. We're trying to get my mother-in-law, who's been there for 4 weeks, getting her stuff packed, getting this baby. It was just kind of crazy. And after about an hour of running around and the fire just kind of building, there were some float planes that came and dropped some water. But at the same time all this is happening, you're looking to the north and to the east of you on the lake, and there's big fire clouds billowing and building. And it's like, okay, something is not right here. What had happened is the campfire that was a smaller fire called literally the campfire, kind of poorly named, but it had started on July 7th from some lightning. And it started growing and growing in this same concurrence of time. So now we're like, okay, this island next to us is on fire. There are people hopefully dealing with this fire. And if the wind doesn't change direction, we should be okay. But also, there's other fires around the town, and now trying to prioritize, like, what fires they're going to pay attention to, what planes, what resources are here. It became quickly apparent that we needed to get off the island. So we did. We got all of our stuff. We got in our boat. We went to our cars. And then we became clear that this fire was building behind our house. On our land in the BWCA. So we went then, spent another, like, you know, you think you know what you're going to do in these instances, but you don't. So we spent another 30 minutes kind of try to figure out, like, are we safe? Are we not safe? Right. Are we in an evacuation zone? How many roads out of here are there? And we basically just decided that night that we needed to take the three-month-old and the 94-year-old and ourselves and get out of there. So we did.
2: Oh, good for you.
1: And so you, and if you guys are just joining us, that's Stephanie Hansen. We've been chatting with her about her experience with the wildfires up north. And it's you know, I hear you say you don't know what you're going to do in that moment, or you think you know what you're going to do until the moment hits. What have you learned since you've left that you've had to think about and do that maybe didn't even occur to you?
2: Yeah, you didn't expect.
0: Yeah, they talk about the P's, your passport, your pets, your papers.
2: Oh.
0: Thinking about where all those things are in an emergent situation. And they do a good job there. They've got all of us in a ready, set, go status. So right now, our cabin and our area is in a ready status, which means you should have a bag ready. You should have your stuff together. Set means, okay, you're at the second level. The third level is go. You got to leave right then. So if you have any pictures, if you have any things, you have all your stuff packed in your car and ready to go. And so you start to think about, like, what do we really need? At the end of the day, when we left the island, I grabbed our journals and notebooks that we keep every year. I grabbed a handful of photos and a couple of things that were on the wall, and we left. There's still food in the refrigerator. You know, it's just going to be that way until we get back to it, or if we get back to it. And because we were so freaked out about the fire on the island, our land place, we didn't really do any of that. We just sort of left.
2: Right. So, and that's where your big garden is that right? The one bedroom?
0: Yeah. Yes. The garden is there. Our van is there.
2: Mm-hmm.
0: They've closed the road into our property. We think we could still get past it to get into our property because it's not technically in an evacuation zone. It's right on the edge. So as the days go here, we'll try to assess what we can do, if anything. The other thing now that you're dealing with is our beloved town, the impacts of the smoke from the fires, both for our entire state, for our community, our friends to the north in Canada. These fires in the boundary waters are really significant and really large. And what happens is the fire it burns on top of the ground, but it also burns 2 to 3 feet underneath the ground.
2: Wow. I was going to ask you about that. Yeah, you were talking about that in your video, and I didn't really understand what you meant by that.
0: Fire in forests grows underneath in moss, in roots, and it will live under there. So the first night when the island fire was technically extinguished, our neighbor sent us pictures of the fire area, and it looks like hot lava underneath the ground because it glowed all night long.
2: Oh,
0: and it'll be like that for a week. So what they do is they get the immediate fire out, but then they have to soak the area.
2: Wow.
0: They have to keep digging to make sure that they've got all of that active fire activity under control. So it's significant. And in these super forested boundary waters areas, they may, in some instances, have to let them burn until the fuel runs out.
2: Right.
0: So we could be talking about fires into winter.
1: Yeah, I think that was a headline we saw yesterday, Stephanie, was that, you know, and you don't want to just make people feel defeated, but to understand that this is something that could be with us for a very long time this season. Have you been in, I'm assuming, regular contact with other friends and people you know that are up there right now who maybe haven't left and maybe they live there full time? I'm assuming there are plenty of resources up there in terms of keeping people safe, but that's got to be a very harrowing experience right now.
0: Yeah, it's very interesting. There is about 5,000 people in the town, many of whom work, live, and are involved in day-to-day activities in the town. The bookstore is still open. The coffee shop is still open. All these resort owners that really rely on this tourism, they have people coming. They have people going. Burnside Lodge, which is on our lake, is still very open, and people are canceling reservations. People are concerned about air quality, and yet the town is still open. There's firefighters that are fighting these fires in 100-degree heat. The Domino's Pizza there is basically running out of food every day, and someone's driving to 45 miles to Virginia to restock. Now, it is going to... I think the resources now will be focused on the town and making sure that they protect the town. I do think that there will probably be areas of the boundary waters that they will let burn.
2: Mm-hmm.
0: And there are some the Echo Trail kind of creates a natural border around the town, Burnside Lake, Shagawa Lake, right in the town there. But it's just a day-to-day situation. Coincidentally, and this is a local radio plug, there is a radio station up there that has been off the air for 3 years that was just brought back, WELY, by Civic Media, which is a local media company that's in the Midwest. And they actually brought their radio station back on the air the day before the fire started, and they've been broadcasting live and giving updates every 30 minutes. You can get an app through Civic Media and listen to 103.9 if you want to, if you have property in an area or you want to hear. But it reminds me of how important Hubbard Broadcasting has been, how important your local radio stations are when there's really emergent situations.
2: Right. Because they are actually there in real time doing that work. So
0: correct. And they are giving you the updates. They are telling you what's happening. They're collecting water. There are mutual aid resources beginning. You know, they're telling you what library you can go to if you need a place with air conditioning to just breathe clean air.
2: Right. Wow, Stephanie. Well, thank you so much for talking to us and cluing us in on what's happening up in the Ely area. And we got to go, but we wanted to make sure and check in with you and make sure you're safe. And it sounds like you have some good plans in place. So
0: I appreciate you guys. Thank you for having me.
2: Yes.
1: We love you, Stephanie, and all our best to your family, your community, and everybody who's affected, of course. If anything changes or there's anything that we can do, you know how my talkers are. If we have to ask people to help, they will jump in at a moment's notice. So just stay connected.
0: At this point, thoughts and prayers, but we'll keep you updated.
1: All right.
2: Thanks, Steph.
1: Thank you, Stephanie. That's Stephanie Hansen, of course, from The Weekly Dish and so many other things, her very own television show on Fox that you can watch. I think it's weekly.
2: I think so, yeah. You've been on it, right?
1: Yeah, absolutely. Yeah, Taste Buds with Stephanie Hansen.
2: Taste Buds, that's right.
3: Do you hear that? And that? 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
2: Happy Friday. Welcome back to The Adventures of Bradley and Dawn. It's one of our favorite days. It's Friday, and we get Paul McGuire Grimes in the studio with us talking about TV and movies. He's here with us, and you're going to tell us all about The Odyssey.
21: Yes. Okay. It's going to be hot, y'all, this weekend. Go to your local theater, preferably Imagine Theaters, and go see The Odyssey on the biggest screen possible, the best format you can find. This is what going to the movies is all about. This is when you have a filmmaker like Christopher Nolan, like adapting The Odyssey. I am not good with Greek mythology. It's not a strong suit of mine. And yet I went into this and came out understanding the story.
2: Oh,
21: he makes
2: really?
21: It accessible. He makes you care about it. It's 2 hours and 50 minutes, and I think it flies by.
2: You said 50, right?
21: Close to 3 hours. No, it's close to 3 hours, but there's multiple, like there's different narratives, different time frames as it kind of goes back and forth and telling Odysseus' story. And he was kind of the king and ruler of Ithaca. He's played by Matt Damon. He goes off to war is the fall of Troy. And the movie is really tracing back to how that happened. Him now trying to find his way back home to be with his wife, Penelope, who's played by Anne Hathaway, and his son Telemachus, who's played by the great Tom Holland. And Penelope is not even sure if he's still alive because it's been 8 years. And Telemachus is like, no, my father's still alive. I'm going to go find him. Mm-hmm. So you have Telemachus trying to go find his father, and now his father trying to get his way back home. And all these suitors that are lining up to be with Penelope
2: so
21: he can be the king of Ithaca, including Robert Pattinson, who plays Antinous and is just conniving and maniacal and greasy and so good.
1: So everything I've heard about this film is exactly as you've said, which is that it is theatrical. It is meant to be seen on the big screen, and Christopher Nolan is huge with practical effects.
21: Yes.
1: And I've been reading a little bit about the level of practical effects that he brought to bear, and it sounds like it really paid off when you're sitting in that seat. You feel like you're immersed in this world.
21: 100%. And that's what you remember about going to the movies. He shot this entire movie on IMAX cameras.
2: Uh-huh.
21: Now, people are thinking, why does that matter? Like, why do we care about this? IMAX frames are much larger than a typical digital camera. He's shooting this on IMAX 70mm frames on actual film stock. It provides three times the clarity, the resolution of a digital frame, and you're capturing live images.
1: Mm.
21: It's not an image that is now distorted into pixels that you're seeing that I think sometimes can look kind of flat, especially if you're filming against a green screen, CGI. There's a flatness to a lot of that, where when you're using film stock, when you're on location in Greece, Morocco, everywhere else that they filmed, you feel like you are there. And he's filming in the middle of the waters on all these boat scenes. They're in a cave.
1: And these were real boat scenes. Like,
2: that's the one thing I'm scared about is water trauma.
1: Well, yeah. I mean,
21: you're
1: kind of
21: have
1: some
21: eyes.
1: Water
21: Maybe
1: trauma.
21: Maybe that's a potty break.
2: Yeah.
1: But to listen to how they shot these, film these scenes, and he, like, it was brutal for the actors. It was brutal for the crew. But he, in one particular case, was, like, on the boat. So he was like, you know, I had the experience of what this, so it wasn't just like, I'm going to make all these actors do these terrible
21: and
1: things.
21: While he's off, like, on the island. Behind a tent.
1: But I think that's that kind of stuff that just makes me want to see a film like this because, you know, he respects the medium in a way that you're not just going to be like, there's, you know, big things exploding. And
21: it makes a
1: CGI.
21: Difference when you feel like you're there. And they were in this cave with the Cyclops creature who's played by Bill Irwin, who is a great stage actor. He does a lot of clown work, but he brings physicality to Cyclops that you're like, it feels human, and it was an actual puppet that they used on top of it. It's not even just CGI, and Zendaya plays the goddess Athena.
2: Mm-hmm.
21: Charlize Theron plays a nymph. There are sirens in it, but they're all played in a very grounded, realistic manner when other directors could have just done CGI or motion capture, and like it would have looked fake. But when everything feels tangible, you feel there, like you're in the story as a participant, not just as an observer, which I think is you don't get epics like this. I mean, Dune would be a good example. Mm-hmm. Lord of the Rings. And
2: that's
21: how
2: what I was
21: often
2: gonna
21: do we
2: say.
21: Get those?
2: Yeah.
21: Very
2: like, does
21: rare.
2: It feel, because I remember feeling that way, this way, immersed in it, and how beautiful Peter Jackson you know, shot those movies.
21: Yes.
2: It feels like that grand.
21: It really does.
2: Wow.
21: It really does. And that's so special. And when you can, if you can see it in IMAX and Imagine's Lakeville IMAX,
2: mm-hmm.
21: it's that aspect ratio. If you can see it at Willow Creek on 70 millimeter film, you're then also getting it then reshown
2: yes.
21: on film. I posted a video on my Instagram today or TikTok at Paul's Movie Trip of me in the projector booth at Willow Creek today to show you like what it looks on film and how they put it together, splice it together, put it on a platter and how it runs through
1: cool.
21: the projector and come down again.
1: So what do you recommend? Like if I want to go all in, give me like the best, but not the best, but what would you recommend I see first or what version?
21: I would say maybe IMAX first to get the full frame aspect mm-hmm. ratio. Then after that, maybe 70 mil, then 70 millimeter. If you mm-hmm. want to go see it twice, then compare and contrast. What does it look like to see it digitally projected in the full aspect ratio?
2: Mm-hmm.
21: And then go to 70 millimeter, which is actually pretty wide and still a fairly full image too. But then you can see what it looks like to be projected on film and have the light kind of peer through the film stock.
2: Right.
21: Because you, again, that immersive quality. It's you're reaching through the image.
2: Okay.
21: And Ludwig Göransson's score, like, let's talk about film music.
2: Oh, you love a good score.
21: I love a good score. And Ludwig won the Oscar for Oppenheimer, won the Oscar Ooh. For Sinners, won the Oscar for Black Panther. He very well could get his fourth Oscar for this because
2: wow.
21: it's such an integral part of the movie.
2: He's fairly young, isn't he?
21: Yes. He's like in his 30s
2: yes.
21: and he's popping out all these like, and these aren't just like little motifs here and there. It is a grand scale score
2: yes.
21: to go into this movie. And the acting is all, everyone is in service of what the story
1: so
21: is.
1: So we can put to rest all of the hullabaloo online about the casting choices.
21: Oh, God. Those are just idiots talking online because they're whiny
2: bees to create controversy.
21: Who love to create controversy over nothing.
2: Nothing.
21: Yeah.
1: We should just say for the audience, if you didn't know, you know, there was a lot of controversy on the casting of different characters within The Odyssey. Interestingly, the frustration seemed to be with the non-white actors
21: right.
1: being cast in
21: yeah.
1: roles that they thought should have been cast by white performers,
21: right.
1: despite the fact that the people they were representing never existed.
2: Thank you.
21: I mean, this is the conundrum that we're in.
1: Yeah.
21: We're talking about Greek mythology, and
2: yes.
21: you can play around with that. And maybe there are people that think that this really happened. And there are scores of people that, I mean, in some interviews, Matt Damon's talking about, like, they're in the cave that they think Odysseus was in.
1: Well, sure, there's a historical connection
21: yes, but
1: to the time and place, just like all fairy tales
21: right.
1: and stories
2: yeah.
1: that people used to
21: but
1: tell.
21: But we're talking about, like, 800 or so BCE, before
2: mm-hmm.
21: Christ.
1: Yeah.
21: Like, this is an ancient story.
2: Yes.
21: And Christopher Nolan makes it, like, we can all understand it. It's not done, like, in an iambic pentameter that might lose the audience. Like,
2: mm-hmm.
21: it's a very grounded, realistic translation that he does. But, yeah, Lupita Nyong'o is fantastic as Helen of Troy. She's got some great scenes that really nail. And Zendaya,
2: who
21: I just obsess over, is so good as Athena, too.
2: Wow. I mean, imagine going through, you know, Homer's The Odyssey and turning that into a script. I mean,
21: right.
2: I just can't even imagine writing it.
21: Mm-hmm. And doing it in a non-linear order.
2: Yeah.
21: Because there's lots of flashbacks of, like, of Odysseus's uh-huh. journey and how the Trojan horse comes into play, which is a pretty cool sequence. But, yeah. And then to make it make sense is like, okay, you got me.
2: Yeah.
21: You got me, Nolan.
1: It sounds fascinating. I can't wait to see it. I mean, by all accounts, it's going to do quite well at the box office.
21: I expecting it to do buka bucks because people are really going to the theater to see these large premium format options, whether it's IMAX, 70 millimeter, a super EMX screen, and those cost a little bit more, but that's what people are seeing it on.
2: It's worth it.
21: Yeah, five out of five ticket subs.
1: Thank you so much. You're going to be on Twin Cities Live.
21: Yes, we'll talk about that. We'll talk about the Emmys on Twin Cities Live as well.
1: Fabulous. Ooh. Check Paul out at paulstriptothemovies.com. We thank you for being here. It goes too fast. We'll see you again
21: see
1: in a
21: you
1: couple
21: soon.
1: Weeks.
21: Yes.
2: Bye.
21: Bye.
2: Bye.
3: Brittany and Kendall. I feel like there are going to be so many spoilers on like all these people and characters that are in The Odyssey.
4: Spoilers.
3: Yeah, there will be. Like
4: spoilers for The Odyssey. Wait a minute, what? You're worried about spoilers? You haven't read
3: their
4: the story?
3: Performance.
4: The story?
3: But like,
4: Mike.
3: Whose character does what? And like,
4: we know what they all do. We know who they all are.
3: Yeah, that's true.
4: I'm just really worried about the spoil that you know was created in 750 BC. Really worried about that whole spoiler.
3: Brittany and Kendall with producer Mike. The next generation of talk radio, where talk is fun. My Talk 107.1, everything entertainment.
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1: Hey, Dawn. We sure had some fun adventures on the show earlier.
2: Did we? It was so long ago. What do we do again?
1: Here, I'll replay some of it for you. Right here during the Bradley and Dawn replay on My Talk 107.1.
2: Thanks for doing that.
1: I'm Bradley Trainer.
2: And I'm Dawn McClain. And this is Blinded by the Item.
1: Blind items are celebrity gossip with the names left out.
2: Together, we'll play detective to figure out what the item is telling us about our favorite celebrity. Welcome to Blinded by the Item. Juicy bits of gossip with the names left out. I am Dawn McClain. That is Bradley Trainer over there.
1: And this is 60 Minutes.
2: Yes, it is. It's a little less than 60 Minutes, but Mike Ganger is raising the bar here. He's going to give us celebrity blind items, and we have to guess who he's talking about. That's the name of the game.
4: And we're excited to play. At least I am. Are the two of you excited?
2: Yes.
1: What if we were like, no.
4: Well,
1: we really don't.
4: We'd make it work. Let's dig into some of these juicy bits of gossip with the names left out. Like, subscribe. What were you going to say, Bradley?
1: Really quickly, I was just going to say, if you want 60 minutes of this experience, I encourage you to like and subscribe. Because if we, you know, get to a certain number, I imagine we could, you know, make some things happen.
2: That's right.
1: That's going to have to be a big number.
4: Or you can just watch two episodes in a row.
2: True.
1: Okay.
2: He's trying to get more subscribers, Mike.
1: Like, I don't want to have to pull more blinds. Come on.
2: That's true. Yeah.
4: That you guys don't have like a more work. Expensive bottle of wine? You can just buy a whole bunch of Mums. You guys remember that line? Okay, sorry.
1: No, what movie is that?
4: Meet the Parents, which, by the way, Ariana Grande is going to be in the fifth one, which...
2: The fifth.
4: I think it's the fifth one. We're told is actually supposed to be good, unlike the previous three.
2: Okay.
1: Do you think Mr. Alvarez will be in there with her? Sparky?
4: Ooh. What's his name? Ricky.
1: Ricky. Ricky, sorry.
2: Sparky. Sparky the dog.
4: All right, let's jump into some of these juicy bits of gossip with the names left out. Let's start with our first one here. We told you that this foreign-born A-minus list musician had milked everything she could out of the drama with her higher-on-the-list ex and was not going to be able to move any tickets for her shows. Clearly, that's the case, as she just announced she's canceling a whole bunch of arenas.
1: Whoa.
4: We told you this foreign-born A-minus list musician had milked everything she could out of the drama around her and her higher-on-the-list ex and was not going to be able to move tickets. Well, she's now canceling and pulling the plug on a bunch of arenas.
2: Is she foreign-born?
4: Yep. Yeah.
2: Okay.
1: You think you know who it is?
4: Mm-hmm.
2: Is it FKA Twigs?
4: It's not.
2: Okay. I don't want to blame her. She's a
1: blind item.
4: She had some recent comments because, you know, Shia LaBeouf has been in the comments again and been in the news again on his alleged stalker. You guys seen that story?
2: No.
4: He basically turned around. He claimed that this woman who had been following him was his stalker. She claims that they were married because, you know.
2: What?
4: That makes sense.
1: This isn't the Italian, the lady in Rome?
4: No. This is a completely different person. Now, I think, come to find out, he was actually the less off person on this, like the less insane person in this one, because
2: my gosh.
4: I think she was actually right.
1: Well,
4: or he was actually right that
2: he was right. Okay.
4: She was stalking
2: well,
4: him.
2: Yeah.
1: So. I would say buy a lotto ticket. I mean, what are the chances someone more concerning?
2: Well, maybe. Yeah.
1: Okay. So it's, but it is a very high profile X.
4: Just higher than an A minus list musician.
2: Okay. Oh.
1: Is he an actor?
4: Yep.
1: Okay. So higher than an A minus list actor.
4: So a foreign born A minus list musician had milked all the drama she could, or milked everything out that she could from the drama with her and her higher on the list acting ex.
2: Okay.
4: And was not going to be able to move tickets at the pace she thought she would. And now she's actually canceled on a whole bunch of arenas.
1: We've talked about her with Blue Dot Fever or something.
4: Mm-hmm.
1: Oh. No.
2: Mm. Well. What did you do that for?
1: Well, because I went on an Adele journey, but it's not her.
4: No.
2: Rosalia? Okay.
1: Is she...
2: But she's so popular. I mean, please don't get offended if I just, you know, name these names.
1: But if you do, leave a nasty note in the comments.
2: It's just like we're just trying to work it out.
4: Mm-hmm.
1: Just don't be unkind. Okay.
4: Foreign-born A-list musician. No, he is not. Foreign-born A-minus list musician and drama with a higher-on-the-list American actor.
1: American actor. Were they just fighting over children?
4: Not necessarily over children, because I think all the children are hers.
2: Oh.
1: You were going to say something.
4: No, it wasn't.
1: Oh.
4: All the children are hers, I'm pretty sure. I don't think
1: I thought you just stopped
4: together.
1: Yourself from revealing
4: too
1: much.
4: No, I am pretty sure I'm pretty sure they're all from a previous relationship.
1: Okay. Dawn, I feel like we're just a little rusty this morning.
2: Yeah,
4: this was definitely one of the highest profile stories we talked about for the better part of this year.
2: Oh. Jeez. Okay.
1: One of the most high profile stories we've talked about this year.
4: A-list actor, TV and movie actor, who has a foreign born A-minus list ex-wife.
2: Rita Ora?
1: A foreign born musician.
2: Okay.
1: Oh.
2: Not Grimes.
5: I hear you in the comments. Use all capital letters. Maybe that'll help them. You got this.
1: Future us would like to hear you.
2: Mm-hmm.
5: Lots of exclamation points.
1: So
5: she had an album.
1: She had an album?
5: Talking about some of the things.
1: Oh, yeah. David Harbour and Lily Allen.
5: According to the Blind Items, we told you that she had milked everything she could out of the drama between her and David Harbour and was not going to be able to move tickets for her upcoming tour. Well, here's the proof. She just canceled on a whole bunch of arenas. I will say she didn't outright cancel. She moved from a bunch of arenas to smaller venues like... Some ample theaters and some theaters and things like that.
2: Well, that's, you know,
1: not
2: smart
1: surprising
2: to do.
1: At all.
2: You have to be like Taylor Swift level, I think, to sell out an arena like Beyonce, you know, anymore.
1: Was this a U.S. tour?
5: Yes.
1: Okay.
5: This is her U.S. tour. Yeah, arenas are one thing. Stadiums are another. But when you basically, and I think the only reason why she's catching any flack for this is because, again, she announced this tour and started selling tickets at all these arenas.
1: Well, and she
5: and
1: had
5: the Blue Dot Fever kind of got to her.
1: She got the mojo in the beginning because they had all the David Harbour stuff. But, you know, that's only going to get you so far.
5: That didn't affect anything locally. She was actually scheduled to come to the Armory here.
1: Which is a small venue.
5: Which is a more smaller
1: I mean, I love the venue.
5: Theater venue. It's fantastic. But,
1: But that seems apt. Right? Like, so they clearly, whoever her promoters were biting off more than they could chew or hoping.
5: For sure.
1: Well, good luck to her. I still don't know. Would I know Lily Allen, her music?
2: Yes. I don't know. She's amazing.
1: Where would I have heard her music?
2: Oh, well, you'd have to be into like British pop music.
1: So it's not like there's like, oh, there's a Lily Allen song in Stranger Things.
2: Oh, well, let's see.
5: No, she hasn't had like a big pop hit or anything, at least not for a long time, because she's been around for a while, actually.
2: Yeah, for sure.
5: So I think she might have had some earlier on in her career, but recently I'll add her to my
1: Disexplore list.
2: And you're a Game of Thrones fan, right, Mike?
5: I am, yeah.
2: You know her brother?
5: Her brother
2: is Theon Greyjoy.
5: Oh, okay.
1: Elfie Allen?
5: Yeah. Mm-hmm. That makes sense.
2: Yeah.
5: I'm looking at U.S. hits. She has not had a single one in the top 50. 5 O'Clock with T-Pain and Wiz Khalifa. She did have that one as a featured artist. That was number 10.
1: I think I kind of like her because she captioned a photo of her in Europe, clearly on her tour, and it says Bilbao Bagginsing off around Europe. So she gets like the...
2: Bilbo
1: dad
2: Baggins,
1: joke, but also Lord of the Rings vibe going on.
2: Yeah. I think you'd like her music.
1: Spain. Okay. I'm going to check her out.
5: All right.
9: Where talk is fun.
10: 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It brings me joy and happiness.
9: My talk. Everything entertainment.
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5: You guys want to do something fun on a Friday?
2: Yes.
5: You kind of bring this up from time to time, and I'm like, okay, let's try it. And we've done this before in the past. Didn't go great. We're trying it again. Let's do some rapid fire Friday blinds.
2: We'll see how rapid.
1: Rise
5: should
1: East.
5: Be pretty straightforward.
2: Okay.
5: Should bring up a little bit of conversation, but we can have the conversation after we rapid fire through the blinds. Are you ready?
1: Yeah.
5: Stay on the surface. Don't dig too deep on
2: these. Okay.
5: Here we go with our first one. No, the permanent A-list singer is not expecting a baby. She purchased another one. And no, not in a creepy way. I mean, like, from a store. Literally, it's another doll.
1: Oh.
2: That's Britney.
1: That's what I thought it was, that she got one of them new dolls.
5: She got a new doll. Let's do another one here. I guess this A-list actress thinks it's over, and she is trying to make a comeback. She's learning quickly that no brands want to touch her, and the only movie she's ever going to get made will be 100% financed by herself. A-list actress?
2: Sydney Sweeney?
5: Nope.
2: Angelina?
5: Nope. She thinks the controversy's over.
2: The controversy.
1: Oh, she's ready Blake Lively.
5: And she's ready to make a comeback.
1: Yeah.
5: On the surface there. Everyone grieves in their
1: own... Tell me how you really feel.
5: Everyone grieves in their own way, but I guess for the A-list reality family, parting up and sharing photos is definitely a choice.
1: That's the Kardashians, because Kim shared a photo of her and her sister like at the beach, like, hey, right as her mom's mom passed.
2: Oh, yeah.
1: She said it was scheduled.
2: A scheduled post. Okay.
5: And finally, this relatively recently married foreign-born A-list actress is being trashed online once again for being rude to people, just like in the past.
2: Foreign-born A-list actress, rude to people, just like in the past.
5: TV and movie actress.
2: TV and
5: foreign-born.
2: Movie actress.
5: Most success on television on a streaming show.
1: Oh, and she's rude.
5: According to the blind items.
1: According to the blind items, she's rude, Dawn. I'm just repeating what
2: he
1: says.
2: I know, I know. Well, it helps. we were doing
1: what?
2: So well.
1: She was... Stop.
5: This fairly recently married foreign-born A-list actress, I'd even argue A-list actress, is being trashed online all, like in the past, for being rude to people.
1: recently married.
5: Relatively recently married.
1: Olivia Wilde?
5: Nope.
2: Millie Bobby Brown Bon Jovi.
5: You got it.
2: I'm sorry, Millie Bonnie Bobby Brown Bon Jovi.
5: Millie Bobby Bonnie Bon Bon Bon Jovi. Millie Bonnie Bobby Brown Bon Jovi is correct. You got through those. Nicely done. Britney Spears is not expecting another baby. She just bought one from the store. Like,
1: when you
5: as
1: said
5: an adult.
1: She just bought one, I was like, Taylor Swift bought a baby?
2: I know. Immediately. And then yeah. I was like, okay, wait a minute here. I saw her Instagram post.
5: Shocking to maybe nobody, Blake Lively's trying to get back into the world, but guess what? No brands want to touch her, and she's never going to be in another movie that she isn't self-financing.
1: Do you think that's true?
5: I'm reading the blinds. I don't
1: know. No, I know, but I'm asking your actual thoughtful opinions.
5: Yeah.
2: I think she'll be in projects that Ryan will do, you know.
1: You don't think that Hollywood... Wow, that is some sexism. Look, I'm not saying that Blake Lively deserves to work in Hollywood... or doesn't. I'm just saying, think about all the men who've done actual terrible things,
2: yeah,
1: physically, otherwise. Now, I'm not saying she didn't do something terrible.
2: You're talking about like sexual assault and things like
1: yeah.
2: that.
1: Yeah, I'm just saying, I feel like I've always said, and I guess I just have to play that tape all the way through, that Hollywood's memory is short. So I wouldn't like it, per se, but I would think that if past is prologue, people might start to look the other way if Ryan or, you know, somebody in that orbit puts forward a project that she's...
2: She should do something with Amber Heard, you know?
5: That'd get
1: what
5: eyeballs.
1: Do you want to see? How about, well, okay, here's,
2: where they
1: here
2: play
1: it is.
2: Sisters.
1: The next season
2: wear the same
1: of...
2: pants. No, no.
1: They wear the same pants?
2: Sisters of the Traveling Pants. Oh.
1: I was like, what, they're like conjoined twins?
2: Yeah, that's better. That is
1: Amber
2: better.
1: Heard. Okay, before we go completely off the rails, I was thinking, how about Armed Special Forces? What's that show?
2: Special Forces.
5: Special Forces.
1: Yeah.
5: Wait, I'd rather get them on Traitors first.
1: Okay.
5: Not that they'd ever do that either, but...
2: No.
5: I'll just... The one thing with her, though, I mean, look, just prior to this, she hasn't worked... And again, she's, you know, they got the kids. She's kind of took a step back from acting. So
1: yeah.
5: most of the projects she was doing was already self-financed projects.
1: That's true.
5: And stuff that
1: That's
5: she
1: true.
5: Was the executive producer for.
1: Yeah. Mm-hmm.
5: Another Simple Favor.
1: Again,
5: It Ends With Us. Deadpool and Wolverines is his. If is that... imaginary friend movie that's also Ryan Reynolds. And prior to that, she hadn't worked since 2018.
1: I guess I was being more cynical. It's less to do with Blake Lively yeah. and just my cynicism of Hollywood.
2: Yeah. Oh, yeah.
1: And their unwillingness to hold people accountable for their behavior.
5: Sure. Mm-hmm.
1: You know, which is unfortunate. And I feel like that'll extend to her, but maybe not.
5: Yeah.
1: But maybe. Mm-hmm. But who knows?
2: Yeah.
1: That was very erudite. Maybe, or maybe not.
5: And then obviously there's the normal Millie Bobby Bunny Brown Bon Jovi dragging of people online because, you know, she's been in the spotlight for a very long time and certain people like doing that. I don't know.
2: Yeah.
5: And then finally, everyone grieves in their own way. You nailed it with the Kim Kardashian thing. If you didn't see, we found out that we lost MJ, the mother of Kris Jenner, grandmother, of course, of the rest of the Kardashians. They were doing a lake party weekend and had a scheduled post that happened to drop at the exact same time it was announced that their grandma passed away. And it got people asking questions.
1: I will say there was a distance, was there not, in the death and the...
5: Maybe
1: posting.
5: Post by a
1: meaning,
5: couple hours.
1: Well, I thought it was maybe more than that in
5: oh,
1: the sense
5: it?
1: That it was like, I get it. This is like an like who, of course, we know that's a thing. Scheduled
5: yeah.
1: post.
5: Yeah.
2: yeah.
1: But don't you when there's a major death like, hey, don't you have somebody on staff who's like, oh, we got to make sure we update Kardashian headline.
5: Yes.
1: Let's make sure we update all our posts.
2: Yeah.
1: Right.
2: Or yeah. like, yeah. Oh, what's scheduled to post?
5: Yeah.
2: Better not do that today. Or maybe for a week.
1: Yeah. You'd think that some, you know, low level
2: staffer.
1: Don't
2: worry, we're not going to forget about you.
1: Because then it makes you, because here's my conspiracy thinking. This is why I was thinking about this. Because I was like, don't they have someone? Of course they have someone. However, notice that this was like a leading story in TMZ. Kim Kardashian pushes back on haters who call her out for blah, blah, blah, blah, blah, blah.
2: Yeah.
1: So it's like another, so like you get to make another story about mm-hmm. you. So it.
2: Oh, sure.
1: It just keeps the publicity machine going.
2: That's true.
5: For sure.
2: their longtime bodyguard also died like 2 days before grandma died.
5: Wow.
2: He was like Kim and Kris Jenner's bodyguard, and he died in a car accident.
4: Oh, no.
2: And so, yeah. But
1: that's
2: hey.
1: Terrible.
2: Yeah, that must have been really sad for them. You know, being that close to somebody who's protecting you all the time. And
1: yeah, of course.
2: Having them just gone. And grandma.
5: Yeah.
2: For sure.
5: Just awful. So there you go. That is some big breaking news. And also your little rapid fire blinds. Nice job. It's a good way for us to get through some of those more high level blinds that we didn't touch on as the week rolled on.
1: Did you have any other thoughts, though, about Brittany? You guys didn't really.
5: No, it's not a real baby.
2: I mean, I saw that post and she's like trolling us.
5: Yeah.
2: I feel like she's just like, she's like, you guys, I'm going to introduce you to somebody very soon. And
1: really,
2: it had a onesie and like a rattle and it said Phoenix across it. So I thought one of Paris Hilton's kid's name was Phoenix. And so I thought maybe she's just giving this as a gift to Paris's kid and the kid's going to show up on her Instagram or something. But, and then there's always the doll, the that her security guard.
1: Yeah, but didn't
2: will carry
1: she say
2: around.
1: It's supposed to be May of next year?
2: Something like, well, she said something about wanting to be pregnant. Again, like, I want another baby so bad. Like, in May, she just spouted that off.
1: Oh, she said that in May.
2: She
1: Got
2: said it.
1: It
2: in May, yeah.
1: But that was not connected.
2: And so people
1: to this
2: were
1: post.
2: Like, wait a minute. Did she end up getting pregnant somehow? It's fine. Kinda.
5: Yeah.
2: That would be troubling, I think.
1: What, if she got pregnant?
2: Mm-hmm.
1: Well, just for a variety of reasons. I don't feel like that's something she... Well, she says she wants it. I don't know.
2: Who are we to say? But
1: yeah.
2: Seems like she should just
1: But I think if we're
2: going to
1: judge with what we know, which is very little, we would still be hesitant.
2: Yeah.
5: Yeah. You guys ready to keep rolling on with some more blind
2: Yes,
5: items?
2: Please.
5: Like, subscribe, hit that notification bell, and you'll get notified when we go live every day with our premiere. And jump in the comments. Give us your thoughts. Do all that fun stuff. Hype us up.
1: Yeah. Oh, Dawn, will you remind people, because this comment comes up, I've seen it a couple times in the comments, about people having trouble hyping because they might be trying to do it on their TV or on their computer.
2: Okay, right. So you can only hype a video on your mobile device. You can only do it on your phone, apparently.
5: Got it.
2: So if you're watching us on your phone, that's where you do it. Or just go to YouTube on your phone and hype the video.
5: Nice.
2: It would make us so happy.
5: Keep rolling on with another blind item here. Speaking of everybody grieves in their own way, is it really a shock to anyone that this longtime A-list TV and movie actor grieves by doing nothing other than talking about himself? Speaking of everyone grieves in their own way, is it really a shock to anyone that this longtime A-list TV and movie actor grieves by just talking about himself?
2: Oof.
5: So we're talking about somebody grieving again.
2: And is this
5: somebody we lost?
2: Okay.
5: And then we're talking about an A-list TV and movie actor that decided to make it all about himself.
2: Oh, so were they co-stars? Okay.
1: Is it Sam?
2: Sam Neill? Okay.
5: So somebody was reacting to the passing of Sam Neill.
2: Oh, gosh.
1: Jeff Goldblum?
5: A longtime A-list TV and movie actor who apparently grieves by making it all about himself. And should we really, or are we really that surprised?
2: Okay. So were they in Jurassic Park together? Okay.
1: It's not Tom Cruise. Somebody higher on the list?
5: I mean, yeah.
2: Okay.
5: A-list TV and longtime A-list TV and movie actor.
1: My good friend Sam Neill, who...
2: Kevin Costner? Okay.
1: They worked together in...
5: A movie.
1: A
5: particular movie.
2: Was it like... I'm trying to think of the Sam Neill movies that I can just... Was he in Field of Dreams? Mm. No, okay.
1: Sam Neill and his co-star who likes to talk about himself.
5: I will say they were not, I mean, the co-star, I mean, he was in the movie with him. They weren't definitely the
1: wasn't
5: stars of this movie.
1: It's not a superhero movie.
5: No.
1: Like in the 90s movie?
5: This movie was exactly 1990.
2: Oh.
1: Whoa.
2: Okay.
5: One of them technically was, quote unquote, one of the two leads of the movie. Sam was not.
2: Oh.
5: So Alec 1990? Baldwin was the star of this movie alongside another actor.
1: Alec Baldwin?
5: Mm-hmm.
1: It's not that Scientology alien movie, is it?
5: Nope.
1: I think this was a little later. Alec Baldwin.
2: Jack Nicholson?
1: Why did I say Alec Baldwin? I was thinking of John Travolta.
5: Wait a minute.
1: Alec Baldwin.
2: Jack Nicholson?
1: Why did I say Alec Baldwin? I was thinking of John Travolta.
5: Wait a minute. Did you just pull Alec Baldwin out of nowhere?
2: You just said it, Mike.
5: That's because

0: Sorry.
1: Great.
0: I was looking
1: I love it.
0: At Sean Connery because he's the other one on Hunt for Red October alongside Sam Neill and Alec Baldwin, and I completely just spit out Alec Baldwin.
1: Okay.
2: You're allowed to make mistakes, Mike.
0: Oh, my.
2: We
0: that
2: do.
0: Was fun. That was fun.
2: Daily.
0: So, again, according to the blind items, this one's really not much of a blind item. It's just reacting to exactly what happened. In this case, is it really shocked anyone that Alec Baldwin turned the tragic passing of Sam Neill into 2.5 minutes on social media all about Alec Baldwin?
1: Okay.
0: Did you see the video?
1: No.
0: He basically was like, tragic. We lost Sam Neill. Great, great man. Did Hunt for Red October with him. Here's 2.5 minutes of me talking about the experience of doing Hunt for Red October and the creator and all this other stuff and how great I am and how great the movie was and all this wonderful stuff, wonderful things, wonderful, wonderful, wonderful Alec Baldwin, I'm greatest. And I really feel terrible for Sam Neill and his family. Thank you.
1: Oh, no. So there was an anecdote about Sam Neill and filming. It was just like, he was in the movie with me. Da da da da da.
0: 7 seconds of sorry to hear Sam Neill pass.
1: Oh.
0: 2.5 minutes of Alec Baldwin and 3 seconds of sorry to hear Sam Neill pass.
2: Was Hilary in the background speaking with a Spanish accent?
0: Probably.
1: Holding a bunch of babies.
2: Doing yoga poses.
1: Now. Yeah.
2: Practicing her leftover Dancing with the Stars moves. Okay. Well, Alec, you really don't ever do yourself any favors, do you?
1: Whenever you're a narcissist like that, they're not even aware they're doing it.
2: No, of course not.
0: Yeah.
1: It's like everything revolves around them.
2: And if you just bring it up, it's just because you're the problem. It's not them. It's because you're jealous of them or you know, like you just don't get it. You're dumb.
1: Yeah.
0: Yeah. You're not aware, just like doing Blinded by the Item and just dropping his name. I'm sorry about that.
1: Mike, stop it.
0: That was hilarious. I can't wait to watch that one back.
2: Call out Mike in the comments.
0: Please do. Rip me apart.
1: No.
2: If people were to call out every mistake that we've made on this show, Dawn and I would probably have to leave.
1: Yeah, that's true.
2: Because it would just be one string of mistakes.
1: Yeah. It's a game.
2: But it's a game, and it's live, and it's happening, it's organic.
1: Yeah.
3: Brittany and Kendall.
4: My big problem is I don't want to sleep with anyone that would want to sleep with me because those are low standards. We're talking about chin hair
5: We were talking about chin hair.
4: Like, and sometimes that light hits and you go, dude, oh my God.
5: No.
4: That's why you need a car tweezer.
5: Because I'll get in my car and go, that guy talked to me.
4: And I had four chin hairs. It's like one that's like a ladder trying to evacuate my body like an emergency system in the dead of night. Like, what is happening?
3: Brittany and Kendall with producer Mike, the next generation of talk radio, where talk is fun. My Talk 107.1, everything entertainment.
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2: Pew, pew.
3: Let's keep it rolling on with another one here. This is not so much fun. The husband of this permanent A-list singer is once again pushing her to go out and perform, even though he knows she doesn't want to. He is just essentially stealing from her at this point. The husband of this permanent A-list singer is once again pushing her out the door to perform, even though he knows she doesn't want to. He is just essentially stealing from her at this point. Again, the blind item speaking here.
0: Liza!
4: Liza!
3: No, but...
4: The ghost of...
0: but it's somebody...
3: This person's actually older than Liza.
4: What? Moses?
3: For context, how old is Liza? Would you guys guess?
4: She's 80? In her 70s, maybe 80.
3: 80 on the nose.
4: Okay.
0: 80.
4: Because we celebrated her 80th birthday.
0: This isn't about Dolly. No, because Dolly's husband died.
3: Correct.
0: Okay.
3: The husband of this permanent A-list singer is once again pushing her out of the door to perform, even though he knows she doesn't want to. He's just essentially stealing from her at this point.
0: Oh, boy. Oh,
4: this is elder abuse.
3: Well, if you believe her son, it is.
4: Oh.
3: Because he's been saying it for years.
4: Yeah.
3: There's a little hint.
0: Oh.
4: Yeah.
0: Cher?
3: Nope.
4: No.
0: Oh, my gosh.
4: Okay. Older than 80.
3: Maybe try to figure out a genre. Try to figure out, you know, anything about this.
0: Reba?
3: This human.
0: Well, I mean.
4: R&B?
3: Yep.
4: It's not like Gladys.
3: Yeah, it is.
4: It is.
0: Oh, wow.
3: According to the blind items, the husband of Gladys Knight is once again pushing her out the door to perform, even though he knows she doesn't want to. He's essentially just stealing money from her at this point.
0: Is he one of the pips?
3: He is not. This is okay. Her, at least I don't believe so. So she has, she's been married, I think, 4 times. Let's see here. Mm. Most recently married in 2001 to William McDowell. Is who this blind, I guess, is referring to. They've been married for 25 years. But you may remember, it was for the last couple of years, we every so often get a story from Shanga Hankerson, the
0: that
3: son.
0: That sounds made up.
3: Nope, that's the son of Gladys Knight, who has oftentimes accused her current husband of elder abuse and basically just raising concerns for her cognitive health and ability to work and saying he is essentially forcing her out to perform.
4: Shanga Hankerson.
3: Yes. And this would be the son she had with her second husband, Barry Hankerson. He is the uncle of the late singer and actress Alea.
0: Oh, really?
4: And he's also apparently had some legal troubles.
3: Yeah.
4: Tax evasion. And was sentenced to 2 years in federal prison.
0: Oh, no.
4: He opened his first Gladys Knight's Chicken and Waffles in Atlanta in 1997.
0: Mm.
3: So maybe he's not the only person who's still
0: making
3: trading
0: money
3: off of her name.
0: Shoot. Gladys.
4: Yeah, so that's this is what I love about blinds. Like, I guarantee there are people watching who have all the tea. So, if you know this story and you know... Like, what's what? Drop that in the comments, because I would love to learn more. I don't remember this story about him claiming elder abuse and stuff.
0: Yeah, I don't either.
4: I think the last person have... Oh, gosh. Who was the last person we talked about with elder abuse?
0: Mm.
3: I don't know.
4: Like Nichelle Nichols. Remember that?
0: Oh, right.
3: All righty, you guys got that one. Jump in the comments if you've got thoughts. But there's been a lot around that for the last few years, it looks like, around Gladys Knight. And she did come out with a people statement after her son a couple of years back made some comments and said, I'm good. I'm loving performing. I'm out doing what I want to do.
0: Okay.
3: That's according to people.
4: be in San Francisco for one night only.
2: Ooh.
0: Okay.
4: I would love to see her live. Wow. But she's amazing.
3: Certainly can. Let's see if you guys get this next blind item here. It's now been, speaking of things that have been going on for a while, it's now been a year running that this A-list reality star has been copying this A-minus list actress Nepo Baby. But it sounds like it's getting a bit more extreme to the point the reality star is actually commenting with burner accounts and even harassing the actress in her DMs.
0: Oh my
3: this
0: gosh.
3: Is stalker level creepy now.
0: What?
3: It's been over a year that this A-list reality star has been copying, and I'd say A-plus-list reality star, has been copying this A-minus-list actress Nepo Baby, but it sounds like it's getting a bit more extreme. The A-plus-list reality star is commenting with burner accounts and even harassing the actress in the DMs. This is stalker-level creepy now.
4: Yeah. Like, A-list, is it a Kardashian?
3: Uh-huh.
4: There's a creepy stalker Kardashian.
3: Again, this is the blind items, and it's a Friday.
0: I'm real dumb right now.
4: Why?
0: I don't know. I just lost track of. So,
4: Kardashian creepy stalker.
0: Okay,
4: of
0: so
4: a
0: the
4: Nepo
0: Kardashian
4: baby actress.
0: So one of the Kardashians is stalk and trying to be like them, like look like them.
4: Oh, it's not like
0: Kylie and Kim.
3: It's Kylie.
0: It's Kylie.
3: It's been over a year now that Kylie has been copying this A-minus list actress Nepo Baby, both her style, her looks, but it sounds like it's getting even a bit more extreme. Kylie is actually now commenting with burner accounts and even harassing this actress in her DMs.
4: Whoa.
3: This is stalker level creepy now.
2: What?
0: What? Okay, I can't really think of anyone that Kylie looks like other than her sister. That's the problem.
4: So a Nepo Baby in Hollywood.
3: A-minus list Nepo Baby actress.
4: Nepo Baby Dakota.
0: Wow.
3: Think if there's any connections or any reasons why she might, I don't know, be jealous of a human.
0: Haley
4: Bieber
0: Baldwin?
4: Is it someone that allegedly is all up in Timothy's business?
3: Not allegedly.
4: Was? So an ex of Timothy Chalamet. So that would be
3: A-minus list actress Nepo Baby ex of Timothy Chalamet.
4: Oh, I don't know who this is.
0: Oh.
4: Would it be
3: he dated for 3 years.
0: Oh my gosh.
4: Yeah.
0: What?
4: I'm sure we'll be like, oh yeah.
0: Okay.
3: A-minus list TV and movie actress. Nepo Baby. Go through your actress Nepo Baby list.
0: Right now.
4: Yeah, you got a list, girl.
0: Sense. I know.
3: Pull it out. Usually one of the first people that pop up in this particular list, I think.
0: Okay, whoa. Miley Cyrus? No. Olivia Jade? No.
3: By the way, we told you she's dating that tennis guy, and she definitely is. They were just seen at a wedding together.
0: Tennis star.
3: Olivia Jade.
0: Okay.
4: Oh.
0: Okay, Paris Jackson? No.
3: So again, it's been a year running now that Kylie has been copying both the style and looks of this A-minus list actress Nepo Baby, and it sounds like it's getting even a bit more extreme. Kylie's apparently using burner accounts, or at least having people do that, and even harassing the actress in her DMs. This is stalker-level creepy at this point.
0: Oh, gosh.
4: A-list.
0: People are screaming at us.
4: No, I know. But they've been screaming at us the whole show.
3: She dated Timmy for 3 years.
0: 3 years?
4: Was she in a movie recently?
3: Uh-huh.
0: Zendaya?
3: No.
0: No.
4: Was it a movie with Zendaya or Sydney Sweeney?
3: Oh, let me do some research here. Actually, her biggest movie that she's been in recently was a couple of years ago, and it was a horror flick.
0: Mm.
3: It was one that I think Dawn really appreciated and really liked. A lot of people did.
0: Oh, no. Smile?
3: Nope.
0: Okay.
3: It was a movie.
4: Oh, was it
0: Lily Rose Depp?
3: According to the blind items, it's been nearly a year that Kylie Jenner has been copying the style and looks and poses of Lily Rose Depp because she is insanely jealous of the ex of Timothy Chalamet. Well, now it's getting actually even weirder. Kylie has been commenting with burner accounts and even harassing Lily Rose in her DMs. This is stalker level creepy.
0: That's bizarre.
4: Kylie Jenner has frequently been accused by fans and social media of copying the style, aesthetic, and signature
0: facial expressions
4: of Lily Rose Depp.
0: How do you copy some Oh, well, there's the
4: I
0: show.
4: I could do it for you. Make a face.
0: Okay. See, that's why you need to go on our YouTube channel to see that.
4: See, you can get that for free. You can listen to it on My Talk Monday through Friday on the radio. You can download it wherever you get them podcasts. But at the end of the day, watch our crazy faces over on our YouTube channel. Then like, subscribe, hype it, ring the notification bell, and tell all your friends about...
0: Blinded by the Item!
2: Bye!
5: If life is a game to be won... then every child deserves to play on a level field.
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16: It's a weekend encore performance by Brittany and Kendall, My Talk's newest show. 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My Talk 107.1, everything entertainment. She took my hand.
2: All right, Kat.
0: Yes.
2: Kat Perkins, who is currently touring.
0: Yes.
2: I've got a story for you. Now, this...
0: Tell me.
2: You won't be shocked by this name because you don't know who the heck Michelle from the Valley is.
0: No.
2: You're welcome.
0: I don't.
2: I do. Okay. I've done the back work.
0: Thank
2: You're fine.
0: You for doing that.
2: You don't have to ever watch The Valley. In fact, I highly recommend not.
0: Okay.
2: It's really depressing. Everyone's getting divorced always. And this is the one that Jax Taylor's from. And Jax Taylor is like the worst thing in reality TV ever. But
0: Got
2: also
0: it.
2: Kind of the best.
0: Sure, of course. That's what reality television is meant to be for.
2: Yeah, he crossed that line where you're like, no, we can't do it anymore. Anyways, Michelle, she is from The Valley. She's been on, I think it's been 2 seasons or 3 seasons of The Valley. And she's very quiet. She's going through this divorce with the guy named Jesse. And all of a sudden, she rolled up leaving Malibu, which is like where you go when you want paparazzi to take pictures of you.
0: Of course, yes.
2: With Dr. Dre.
0: What is happening?
2: What? No. What? And then I was like, is he a big fan of The Valley? And I go, no, I think it'd be more accurate as he doesn't know The Valley exists.
0: That's kind of the best way.
2: Yeah, that's like the only way this makes sense. Yeah. Well, Michelle was finally on Watch What Happens Live with Andy Cohen, and thank goodness he asked the questions, and now we know some of those questions.
0: They
17: really want to know what's going on with you and Dr. Dre.
18: What's going on? What's going on?
17: Is it okay? We saw the pictures of y'all, I think, at Nobu Malibu. So is it still going on?
19: You know, he's a wonderful man, and we are spending a lot of time together.
17: That's great. How'd you meet?
19: We met through a mutual friend.
17: Okay.
19: Yeah.
17: That is related to the Valley world?
19: No,
17: there was actually like a natural connection to this.
19: Very natural, very organic. It wasn't even a setup. We just happened to meet, and we clicked.
17: Wow. And what do you click? Like, wow, what is it that brings the two of you together?
2: Are you both human?
19: You know, I just go with the flow. I love people who are very positive and have good energy. And that's what he is.
17: That's great.
19: Yeah.
17: Has he met Jesse?
19: No.
17: Does he watch the show?
19: No.
17: Has he met your daughter?
19: No.
17: Okay. All right. But this has been going on for more than, I feel like this has been going on for a couple months, no?
19: He's a great man. What can I say?
2: It's crazy.
0: Whoa.
2: I love that he had the same question as us. What do you guys even like, talk about?
0: Yeah, how do you connect?
2: There's a lot of things you can say about Michelle that are positive. I'm not gonna. she seems like a good mom. She went through a lot with Jesse. But she also seems kind of dumb and like doesn't have much going on ever in her little head.
0: Yeah.
2: Like kind of like phase and
0: like that.
2: Like very much so, like it, she says words in weird ways and I don't know, like
0: aloof.
2: Yeah, like not dumb.
0: Yeah. Yeah.
2: Aloof and dumb.
0: Aloof. Okay, wait a minute. So okay.
2: Yeah.
0: Do we know like age gap there? Is there an age gap?
2: Oh, I'm sure there is.
0: I know. I don't mean to like ask follow up questions.
2: Dr. Dre. Mm-hmm.
0: And also, like, how do you
2: She is 37.
0: Okay.
3: 61.
2: He's 61.
0: Okay. All right. Here we go. Here we go. Love it.
2: Yeah. I mean.
0: And he has never watched the show. I love that.
2: Oh, I'm sure she hasn't. He hasn't.
0: You know, she's gonna get all the gold digger vibes here. I can see it on the Instagram like post about it.
2: Dig away though. At least he's like cool.
0: I hate. At least he's cool. And she's like. And honestly, for her to be that honest about it in that interview, that's fantastic.
2: Right?
0: That's a really good sign, I'm saying. Like, she had no holds barred.
2: I will say, you people come for me all the time when I say this, but if anybody gets married for money, they will work every day of their life.
0: Yeah, right.
2: So go for it.
0: Right.
2: I couldn't be me. I like can't even imagine going to lunch with somebody who was like... twice. Like, I didn't like being around you.
0: Right.
2: I don't care what purse you currently have me wearing.
0: Same.
2: The idea of it sounds ghoulish.
0: 1,000%.
2: So, like, Dr. Dre has good stories. Is he, like, the hottest guy that's ever walked the earth? No.
0: Right.
2: But, like, it's not, I mean, she said, what's the thing about her that he really likes? She's dumb and she'll go with the flow. That's what she said she brings to the relationship. Is a human body that'll just go with the flow.
0: We're going with it. I love Andy Cohen's. He like almost tripped up to say,
2: yeah.
0: how do you How do you click?
2: How are you same species?
0: How are you?
2: How are you?
0: What is happening?
2: What do you guys? Hey, when the movie turns off at the end of the day, what do you? What do you
0: talk
2: turn,
0: about?
2: What do you turn towards each other? Like, I like soup. Do you like soup? Like, what is the thing you connect on?
0: I like soup. We either eat soup or not eat soup. One of my favorite movies.
2: Love. So yeah. Also,
0: that's amazing.
2: I know. I do go, listen, this is what dreams are made of. This is the American dream. You are on a very low budget, awful Bravo show. Next thing you know, you get free Beats by Dre, which I know he doesn't own anymore, but I'm sure he has a warehouse full of them.
0: Totally does.
2: I'm sure he still gets
0: and
2: free
0: ones.
2: And
0: they sound good.
2: They sound, you mean like the headphones?
0: Yeah, the headphones sound amazing.
2: They're so good.
0: They're so good.
2: And at the end of the day, that's what really matters. Girls just want headphones that are cute colors.
0: That's right.
2: I have a pink Beats or whatever that you're ready ones.
0: I have a red set. Yeah, they're cute.
2: Of course you do.
0: Of course.
2: And of course mine are pink. And they're so good. Don't run in them, though. They get hot. When guys see girlies like going on runs with them, I go, good for you.
0: Because they're tight.
2: Yeah.
0: They're really tight to the head, which is really good when you want to listen to music critically, right?
2: Yeah. And at the end, we figured it out. She's doing it for the Beats. The things I've done for Beats, I would not feel comfortable saying on this radio show. Okay, when we get back, we haven't talked about this. Justin Baldoni and his wife finally speak out, and I've got some of the audio for us.
0: Fantastic.
2: That'll be next on the BK show.
16: Brittany and Kendall.
2: And when you get obsessed with like a musical, there's a time and a place, but it can't be all the time. 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In the room where it happened, the room where it happened, the room where it happened. Sometimes I feel so unhinged if I have my window down and I'm listening to a musical because you shouldn't drive by. People shouldn't experience like a, and the wonderful world of the thingy thing thought. Don't forget that thing. It's like, that's not cool. It's never cool.
0: I would love pulling up next to you hearing that.
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2: Shout out to anybody going to John Mellencamp. He's at the amphitheater tonight. Hot, but fun.
0: That amphitheater is incredible.
2: Who'd you see?
0: I didn't see anything yet, but I toured it empty.
2: Oh, you would. Yeah. I was going to go, I've seen a show there. And then I actually got a one-on-one tour.
0: I was just like, I got to go see it. I park my trailer that we just talked about. I park it in the back of that. That's where I store it.
2: Do they know that?
0: Yes, okay. They totally know. Oh my God, if they didn't, that would be amazing.
2: Sorry, Mystic Lake Amphitheater. But don't tow it. Don't be a jerk.
0: Don't tow it. It's fine. I just park it there.
2: I know. You don't need all that space.
0: I actually really want to go see Chris Stapleton and or Kesha and or Goo Goo Dolls. There's so many that just kind of jumped on.
2: Oh my God. Kesha's coming.
0: Kesha's coming in August.
2: I'm going to Hilary Duff with Crisco from across the hall.
0: Oh, we're going. Oh my God.
2: A week from Saturday.
0: Fantastic.
2: It's also my 16th sober birthday and nothing's more insane than I think I want to wear. What I've decided what I want to wear for Hilary Duff is three polo shirts and then a skirt with jeans underneath. Back in the day, Disney outfits that were
0: 100%.
2: You're not supposed to layer those.
0: I don't know. What are you doing?
2: Why are you hot?
0: It'll be your sweet 16 at what you wanted at sweet 16.
2: I want a flare with one of those umbrella-y skirts over it.
0: Yes.
2: Yeah, that's what I'm looking
0: for. Oh, God, that's going to be so fun.
2: Kesha sounds Goo Goo Dolls would be beautiful.
0: Goo Goo Dolls. I mean, listen, they just added a bunch of stuff. So it's every time I look, I'm like, oh, there's more.
2: I went to MGK there. It's so good. And everything feels we didn't even have, we had pretty good seats, but nothing where you can, everybody can see.
10: Yeah.
2: And everyone has enough space and you can go back and like there's it's
10: there's
2: crazy.
10: The lawn.
2: Yeah.
10: Okay, so I have toured like when I had my big job, my high profile with Kid Rock.
2: I'm sorry, we don't casually say that.
10: I know, it's weird. I hate saying it actually.
2: Hey, when you are with Kid,
10: my name is Kat. We did a series of 2 years of tours in like the all of those Live Nation
2: big old amphitheaters
10: that are kind of the same.
2: Which one was your fave?
10: Tinley in Chicago, Tinley Park. It was just a little bit different than the rest of them. A lot of them have the same exact plan. Like this one has a very, very similar plan to most everything across the nation in these amphitheaters. But Tinley Park in Chicago was probably the most unique. It had a really great backstage area. And like, yeah, it was just
2: did you get
10: a little different.
2: T-shirts?
10: Like at each venue?
2: Like or like a Kid Rock concert T-shirt? If you're gonna, you got some of those.
10: I have so many.
2: Okay, are they like his face is really big on this? That's what I would want.
10: We're just gonna like, I don't know.
2: We should have a Kid Rock day.
10: We should have an exchange.
2: Hey, name is Kat.
10: Anyway, sorry.
2: When you were on, we're gonna do the Justin Baldoni audio for sure. But I one more question.
10: Yes,
2: because like it's where I'm on a show with a rock star. When you were on stage with Kid Rock, and you would like sing the songs.
10: Yes, picture.
2: Yep, and a bunch of songs.
10: Yeah, I mean, I was on every side besides like two. I was just backstage, like back on the stage, like plot.
2: So then, when you would like take a break or be done, would people then be like, "Hey, you want a Kid Rock's people?"
10: Oh, every time we got to the hotel,
2: because
10: so many times we stayed what I call is the fishbowl. So when you're like in the hotel where a bunch of people just went and saw the concert, and you get home after the thing and they're like, and you're still dressed up because we had police escorts every night out of that thing. And so there was like no time to change. You just get in a van and the police take you to
2: hey, this will be the best way to get you safe, but also same exact outfit and we will be leaving you in the lobby.
10: Literally, that's exactly what happened. And then you're hi, yes.
2: Maybe like a sweatshirt they let you change in.
10: Seriously.
2: So one more question. Yes. I swear I'm done.
10: No,
2: I just
10: it's
2: never
10: totally
2: get to talk
10: fine.
2: To somebody who's like tours and like.
10: It's weird.
2: Did you ever open mouth kiss a fan?
10: No.
2: Aw.
10: Nah. Never, ever. There was a hard rule on my end of never.
2: I was going to say, I don't think that's like a Kid Rock rule.
10: No, it's like a cat rule of like,
2: no matter how, what if you locked eyes? Because this is
10: I locked eyes with so many people.
2: Yeah.
10: You know, and obviously had a barrage of people that would come up and be like, hey, you know, I'm like, no. Also, we're staying in the same hotel. I mean, it would be very easy, right?
2: Right.
10: This is why the 90s, the 2000s. I got that all in my system with my own band. But
2: get that.
10: It could have happened. I mean, it could have just, yes, but no.
2: You know what a story you would have given them?
10: Oh, my God.
2: They're like, the night Ron hooked up with that Kid Rock singer.
10: That singer.
2: You would have been a thing they talk about every 6 months. Let's be honest, they hang out every week. Every week at the bar, that guy would be singing your songs. It would be like,
10: dude, I know her.
2: Like back in the day when you would like people would sing at bars about the triumphs they've done. You would be that person for them.
10: Dude, many a songs could be written about that. No. Oh, you scary. It's 2026. No.
2: Yes. We'll talk off air. No, I don't believe you. I believe you.
10: For real.
2: Okay, Justin Baldoni and his wife, they've never ever they haven't gone public at all. They used to be she has a podcast and they would talk about things constantly. Well, they haven't done that at all since the lawsuit. They finally did. It was I want to say it was like 1 week ago now. We obviously weren't on air. It was July 9th. It was Justin Baldoni and his wife, Emily. They just gave us a taste of kind of how they were feeling. And it was very like you can tell that they had curated this and what they were going to say.
10: Sure.
2: Would you like to hear some of it?
10: I would love to hear this.
2: Here's Justin and Emily Baldoni.
11: Great thing to say, but we just know we need to share something. What I will say is that there have been so many. Painful things that have been spoken into existence.
12: Untruthful.
11: Over the last couple years. Mm-hmm. And that created so much noise, and we didn't want to add to the noise. So we just wanted to let the justice system run its course.
3: And the truth and the facts have spoken for themselves. And here we are.
11: All right, so how are we doing?
3: How are we doing?
11: When people see us on the street, how are you? We are healing.
3: Mm-hmm.
11: And if you've ever been through something traumatic, you know that healing isn't linear. It looks different every day.
10: Wow.
2: Yeah.
10: Okay, I love the word healing, but when he said it, I don't like it.
2: Really? like you go, like a little.
10: What? I know.
2: It's so weird because he could be this, and this is just me being so disgustingly honest because that's who I am.
10: Go for it.
2: He could be the most woke, lovely person in the world.
10: Of course.
2: Or he could be
10: gross,
2: a wolf in sheep's clothing.
10: Yeah.
2: And you go, I don't know which one he is. And let me tell you, we interviewed him, and this does not bode well for him. I fell madly in love with him.
10: You did?
2: Yeah.
10: Okay. And do you think he was genuine? Like,
2: yeah, but I also don't trust my opinion about men. Mike will be the first one to tell you that.
12: We don't either. So
2: yeah. Yeah. I can't stop getting served in my algorithm MGK videos of him being a great dad. And I'm
10: oh,
2: like,
10: I know, right?
2: And
10: me
2: his
10: too.
2: Songs are always me like, too. Sorry, I can't be there. I'm like, why? You have one show in like Ohio yeah. once a week. Like you could,
10: you're good, right? You can have your kid.
2: You can totally be there. Why are you making so many songs that are like, I'd love to be there, but I can't. You're like, no, you actually, literally,
10: you can.
2: You work less than most people. You actually are super available to her.
10: What did we get? What was our vibe on Emily? I mean, I'm just looking at a picture of her since I can't see
2: it. I feel like she's giving, I'm so glad you asked, because the vibe I got for Emily, this is Justin Baldoni's wife, when they came out with a statement, was an inner irateness that finally got to speak up a little bit.
10: Sure.
2: Pissed off. Like, if she could, back in old days, you know, when somebody used to, like, claim that someone lied, they're like, okay, you have to physically fight each other.
10: Yeah.
2: Maybe that's Game of Thrones. I don't really know what's real history anymore because I watch a lot of Game of Thrones and I kind of mix that up. But I go, she had that option, she would choose it every time.
10: Mm-hmm, sure.
2: That's the vibe.
10: Mm-hmm, I see that. I can see it in the face when I'm just looking at stills, but like...
2: Because even when he was like, yeah, there were some things said about it. Yeah, freaking untrue things. It's like, right? You could tell. And again, I can't stress enough. These would all be accurate if, like, what they're saying is I truly believe they were wrong. I truly believe that.
10: Sure.
2: That Blake Lively believes that she was wrong.
10: I truly think that, too. Absolutely. I don't discount that one bit. That he said, she said stuff about it. I just can't get around it. And listening to you guys talk about it, you know, for weeks and weeks on end, it's just like...
2: Yeah.
10: It is. I've been in some weird situations a little bit like that. Not exactly, but okay. What do you do?
2: Right? Like, I have, you're so right, because I've had situations where I go, where someone will tell a story and I go, it wasn't like that. It was actually terrifying and I was not okay.
10: Yeah.
2: And they're like, oh.
10: You're remembering it differently. Okay. No, I'm also remembering it on my side of it. And so you're like, how do you navigate the middle of all of that? I'm glad that they've stayed together. Can you imagine?
2: Oh my God,
10: there's not enough therapy in the world.
2: But you know what? I will say this. Every time, and again, this doesn't mean that he wasn't weird or didn't do something that was uncomfortable.
10: Right.
2: But every time he was talking to Blake Lively and made that weird long voice memo, he does mention his wife a lot. Like, it would be one thing, it was like, she was absent from the stories. Or I don't know.
10: That's very true. And I feel bad for that. I mean, that journey for them has got to be very difficult. Also, just on the other side of it, having to watch a movie with an actress where he's like having ginormous sex scenes.
2: Yeah.
10: Like, how do you, I don't know how I could do that.
2: I
10: know it's when it's your job.
2: Yeah.
10: I get it.
2: I think it would bug me, like, in those times where I haven't eaten enough, haven't slept enough.
10: right.
2: Or, like, you know.
10: 1,000%.
2: Like, I'm at my weakest self. All of a sudden, I'm like, but wait, you lingered a little long with your hand.
10: It was weird. I know what that hand feels like.
2: You're being weird right now in that scene that you filmed 8 years ago.
10: Right.
2: I do think I would pull. Yeah, I would always have theirs on a hard copy, like on a DVD. And anytime I'd be really irate at them, I'd have it, like, queued up. And God forbid we don't have internet, so I'd be ready to rock. Right. Yeah. I don't think I'd do well.
10: Love it.
2: Okay. I wanted to talk to you next about Margaret Qualley and Jack Antonoff. We have more verbiage that's coming around.
10: Yay.
2: Does make him sound not so great.
10: Okay. I'm in for it. I'm here for it.
2: We'll tell you about it next on the BK Show.
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16: 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Everything entertainment.
2: I want to know. Especially now, Kat. Kat
10: yes.
2: Coppins, who's filling in with for Kendall. And hi. Mike Ganger. This is the time we all get together. And we get to put on judgmental hats.
10: Yes.
2: One of us is successfully, happily married. And he actually should have a platform. And then there's me, right off my divorce, ready to judge.
10: Totally.
2: You have a boyfriend, so I guess like you're in the mix.
10: I mean, but you know.
2: It's new. It could be. It's, you know what?
10: It's fast.
2: It's fast
10: amazing.
2: And hot.
10: It's neat. Hot and fast.
2: Like making up words around it. Seems lovely. The point is, there's nothing like people that shouldn't judge that are have a judging yeah. situation.
10: I love it.
2: So, Mike, let's play a little bit of red flag on the date.
9: Yes, it's very simple. I bring up a scenario for the two of you. Now, Kat, you don't have to imagine too much because, you know, this is about being early on in the dating process.
10: It's so true.
9: And
10: right.
9: getting a vibe from these different scenarios, whether or not this is a red flag. Where you're like, okay, I gotta stop. This isn't happening. A green flag.
10: Okay.
9: You're like, well, let's go. Or it's a beige flag. It falls somewhere in the middle.
10: Okay, love it.
9: Yeah, the two of you will go back and forth, give your thoughts. If you guys have a disagreement, I will be the tiebreaker and the judge today. Let's start with our first one. Red flag on the date. Wants chickens.
10: Okay.
9: They are eager to have and live that chicken life. We start with you. Newly in the relationship,
10: the full,
9: Kat Perkins.
10: The full coop. We're talking like the full coop.
2: Full coop.
9: The chickens,
2: full
9: coop. Plural.
10: Yeah, yeah, yeah. Okay. Total green flag. I would love this.
2: You would love this.
10: I think.
2: You're so smitten right now. Nothing you say makes any sense. It's so annoying. Like, you are so in love.
10: Listen.
2: You're like, anything we'd say, you imagine this guy, insert name.
10: Insert name. Okay, yes.
2: I'm not
10: yes.
2: going to say his name.
10: Right, exactly.
2: Just for the sake of it, we'll call him Kevin. My cat's name.
10: That's great.
2: And Kendall's dad.
10: Kevin.
9: We have too many Kevins on this
2: I know,
9: show.
2: You're right, you're right.
10: Here's where it's coming from.
2: But let's say Max. His name is Max.
10: Okay, Max.
2: You're like, oh my God, Max.
10: Max wants chickens.
9: The human, Kevin the cat, and Kevin cats. Kevin.
2: Cats Kevin.
9: That's not confusing at all.
10: Not one bit.
2: Okay, we'll say Max.
10: Max.
2: We're like, oh, Max. He actually every day snots out pure orange juice out of his nose for 20 minutes. You'd go, oh my God, I love orange juice.
10: I'm just saying I'm partial to chickens.
2: Like, why?
10: Oh, well, I grew up on a farm.
2: You said it as if that was well-known knowledge.
10: I grew up
2: on
10: a farm.
2: As you know,
10: Brittany,
2: I'm partial
10: duh.
2: To chickens.
10: Like, I grew up on a farm.
2: You
10: like,
2: never brought one in.
10: I seek out farm fresh eggs. Like, okay, so my bestie's neighbor did this two years ago. And I spend a lot of time at my bestie's house in the backyard and whatever. And when she did it, I was like, oh, super intrigued. And, you know, sat and talked with them at length for weeks and weeks about why, how
2: was
10: does
2: your
10: this
2: friend
10: work?
2: Worried that the chickens were going to be loud next door?
10: Not one bit.
2: Yeah,
10: she wasn't. Also, I did have a neighbor a couple years ago that had them. They were a little bit loud. But now that I've sort of experienced it, being semi-close to it, it's really cool.
2: Cool, yes.
10: Like,
2: annoying and like
10: you think because they're loud.
9: So, Kat, what are you going with? That's a green flag.
10: Green
9: you said?
10: Flag. I'm fine with that. I would totally raise chickens.
2: Max said even hinted at it. She'd say game on. I bought us a coop. I bought chicken
10: he's
2: wire.
10: He's gonna be like no.
2: This is a red flag to me because here's the thing. Okay. I had a listener bring us chicken or eggs from her farm. She actually printed out pictures for GoGo of like the chicken. I know it was the sweetest thing in the whole world, and I'm obsessed with her. I'm glad they're at her house. I don't want extra anything. And it's also like, listen, our egg budget, we have a good amount of set aside for egg budget.
10: Okay.
2: We
10: That's
2: don't
10: good.
2: need to dedicate yard to egg budget. We actually aren't eating eggs that much.
10: Yeah, okay.
2: I like an egg, but like a lot of times we're kind of quick on our feet for breakfast, kind of get out of the house. We're fine. I actually love buying them in giant hard-boiled Costco containers.
10: Okay, great.
2: I don't ever want to have an ad. Like, there's so many things in place for me to get eggs.
10: Yeah,
2: I don't
10: understood.
2: Want another thing. And also, like, that's a mindset. So you want to do things harder. You want to do things harder for
10: right.
2: some weird reason.
10: But, I mean, what do you think? Gogo would love it. She would
2: that's
10: love having chicken.
2: How dare you?
10: Come on.
2: Only weakness is I do know she'd have an apron. She'd be out there in a basket. And I'm telling you, because my kiddo feeds our two giant dogs.
10: There you go.
2: And she goes, robot, you sit. You sit.
10: There you go.
2: And she'll go, eyes, to look at her. Like, and she's like,
10: oh, I love it.
2: So into it. Now,
10: all you're
2: she's
10: really
2: in the mix,
10: doing
2: but
10: is
2: I,
10: adding.
2: But I that's the thing, though. I'm romanticizing it because this has to happen at 5 a.m. Yeah. I have to, like, put on my Uggs and bring her out because, like, your boy Max, he went out of town, and now I'm stuck.
10: Brittany, can you come take care of my chickens?
2: Can you, like, and I'm like, okay, I guess I have to go get chickens outside at 5 a.m. with my 5-year-old or 4-year-old, and now it's winter in Minnesota. I don't like this vibe.
10: Yeah,
2: I'm a real aversion right now to extra steps in anything.
10: Yeah, I got you. And
2: so
10: you're
2: for
10: right.
2: Me,
10: that is extra steps.
2: This is correct. Lots of extra steps for like what? 4 eggs
10: it's
2: a
10: just
2: day.
10: Really
2: and then also
10: cool.
2: then I have too many eggs. I'm that person who has
10: well, that's right. That's how you then go sell them or give them to your neighbors.
2: I'm definitely not going to start selling eggs. How much do you charge per egg? Like 50 cents?
10: The ones that I seek out though, like I pay like $5 a carton. For a dozen. I mean, it's not crazy, but it's not
2: $3. Still not a great overhead, bro.
10: I know.
2: The business plan is not.
10: It just makes me feel so good.
2: Like, I'm better than you, because these eggs.
10: Dude, I do have to confess something, though.
2: What?
10: I just sold this house, or it's on the market. It's not. I haven't sold it yet. But my house that I owned, it came with a coop. I had it all at my disposal.
2: You could have.
10: Like, I could have done it, and I did not.
2: You know, that just shows you something. You said somebody who claims I seek fresh eggs.
10: I would do it.
2: You could have had them at your
10: nope.
2: house.
10: Nope. They're my lifestyle.
2: You don't want to wake up at 5 and get the eggs. Don't pretend. I know. I heard your schedule.
10: You know what I don't want to do is I don't want to shovel the poop. Because I am privy to that.
2: Oh, my God.
10: I am privy to that growing up on the farm. Come on. Like, that was the worst part.
2: Oh, it's awful.
10: It wasn't the gathering of the eggs. It was like I loved petting the chickens. And
2: yeah, you want all the cute parts where you
10: yes,
2: grab the
10: but
2: egg,
10: I do not,
2: pet the chicken.
10: I hated shoveling the poop. And it stinks so bad.
9: So we got a red flag from Brittany. We got a green flag
10: yep.
9: from Kat. I am going to put
10: what
9: this smack dab in the beige.
10: Oh,
9: if
10: I like it.
9: If this is their thing, I would love it.
10: There you go.
9: It can't be my thing,
10: yeah,
9: especially
10: be my thing.
9: Because Elizabeth Reese has told us, yes. our friend from Twin Cities Live, chickens die all the time.
10: They
9: just
10: do.
9: Randomly.
10: Yeah. They do die.
9: And I cannot get attached to an animal that's just randomly going to die.
10: It is
9: can't
10: not
9: do it.
10: Fun.
9: I'm going to name it. It's going to die, and it's going to wreck me.
10: Yep.
9: I can't do that.
10: It's
9: so
10: very sad.
9: If they're going to handle it all, and I get to eat the eggs, and I never have to deal with them, go for it.
10: Love it.
2: It's so true, too, because like we were at Justin's cousin's farm when Gogo was young, and Robot just chased one and accidentally stepped on its neck, and it broke. Like, didn't try to kill it. It was very obvious. And all the kids
10: sad.
2: There were like, oh, yeah, that's Miles. He's dead. You're like, oh, my God.
10: You're pretty numb.
2: You're so casual about, should we have a funeral for Miles?
9: Love it. All right, so let's move on to another one here. Red flag on the day. We got a quick one here. Only listens to musical soundtracks.
10: Okay.
9: Big fan of the musical soundtrack. Brittany, you go first this time.
2: So this is like Chicago.
9: Yeah.
2: Like, that's the
10: Hamilton.
2: Yeah.
10: What are the other good ones?
2: There's a time.
10: Wicked.
2: There's a time and a place. And when you get obsessed with like a musical, there's a time and a place, but it can't be all the time. And if you put on Hamilton when we're about to make sweet, sweet love. In the room where it happened, the room where it happened, the room where it happened. Yeah, it's so rare that you're on the same timeline of enjoying a musical music moment where you're like, I'm really into this musical as somebody else. That's why it's like almost impossible to ever be like, let's listen to the soundtrack. No, because I'm not
10: right.
2: there mentally. This is a red flag. You're mentally ill.
10: Yep. Going to agree with Brittany. Red flag. You can't be an only. Also, I am in the music, you know, world. Like, I need a person that has diverse likes and tastes and shares that with me.
2: You're hardcore country right now.
10: Right,
2: could you
10: right.
2: be fine for a while if they were like, I love that country is my thing?
10: Like, I go through, you know, phases. If they went through phases like yeah. that, I'd be like, got it.
2: Yeah.
10: You know, I mean, I just think in the grand scheme, it has to be broad, a broad taste of music.
2: You're a broad who loves a broad taste.
10: A broad who loves a broad taste.
2: Mike?
9: Well, no need. Now you guys both nailed it. But it is absolutely a red flag.
2: Yeah.
9: That's
2: weird.
9: Awful.
2: It's so weird, too, because like, it's so rare. You're like, I only want to listen to Chicago for a week.
10: Right.
9: Music seasonal. We know you listen to musicals in the winter. That's just a
10: that's,
9: rule.
10: That's a rule. I like
9: country
10: that rule.
9: Music in the summer. Sometimes, and that's music, the rule.
2: That's the rule.
9: That's
2: what we do
9: that's
2: here.
10: That's what
9: now.
10: We do here.
2: 1,000%. And sometimes I feel so unhinged if I have my window down and I'm listening to a musical because you shouldn't drive by. People

0: But, like, Mike. Whose character does what? And, like,
1: we know what they all do. We know who they all are.
0: Yeah, that's true.
1: I'm just really worried about the spoil that, you know, was created in 750 BC. Really worried about that little spoiler.
2: 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My Talk 107.1. 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
3: Welcome back to the BK Show. Oh my God, this is the story I can't stop following. Melania Giudice. Now, Melania Giudice, you might not know that name, but you know Teresa Giudice. You know prostitution whore when she flips a table. Real Housewives of New Jersey. Thing of legend. Well, she's got four daughters. I always want to say three or four, and I'm pretty sure it's four. We've looked it up once. I don't know. They all look the same, except one is blonde. Anyways, Melania has always been the spicy one. She was always the one where they'd be like, Melania, get off of that. Melania was like constantly the troublemaker of four.
4: Four.
3: Yeah. You gave me that look like, yeah,
4: I was
3: four.
4: Like, you're right.
3: Yes. Got one thing right today.
4: Gia, Gabriella, Melania, and Adria.
3: Perfect. And so... Well, recently, we found out, TMZ did what TMZ does, and they found out that Melania had been arrested and brought into custody for a domestic assault. At first, we found out it was purposely causing bodily harm, and then we found out it was in a domestic, so we thought it was at a bar. Well, she just had to appear in court again, and it was via Zoom. She's in the background looking all sorts of, like... Sad face McGee while her lawyer is in front of her. Also, like, if you're a lawyer, get better lighting. I'm sorry. Like, you're going to be on Zoom court. Make it look like it's literally up his nostrils. And if that's like now your go-to for court, you're wearing a full suit, get better lighting.
4: Yeah, if you're going to put the suit on, like, set up the suit.
3: Angle the camera.
4: Yep.
3: Zoom, you know, light it up, brah. But I'll message Mr.
4: Esquire.
3: Yeah.
4: Kreminsky.
3: Oh, my, his name's
4: Alan Kreminsky Esquire.
3: Well, we found out in this hearing the initials of the victim. Are you ready? L.R., which would be her stepdad, most likely. Louis, I think his name's like Ruala or something. Louis, either way, it's an R, to which like the whole world lost their mind, because they go, did she punch her stepdad? Because that's the only person you could think of. Now this, we had cameras at the event prior to the assault, because they're filming Real Housewives of New Jersey. Then they left, and then the assault happened, and I'm sure they're going to talk about it on air. On camera after. Mm-hmm. So if you think that we're not going to know, you're wrong. Also, it being LR would be a weird coincidence if it was happened to be. It's just like the, hey, Julia Cobb's JC of it all.
4: Yep.
3: But yeah, it's starting to feel like she definitely punched her stepdad.
4: Ugh.
3: I know.
4: Yep.
3: Not great. He's awful, so don't feel too bad for him. Ruelas. Yeah, I couldn't remember. I knew it was an R.
5: And you called it. This is exactly instantly when this happened, when this whole thing went down. We didn't hear a lot of the rumors, didn't hear a lot of what was going on. You were like, this is definitely Louis.
3: Yeah.
5: You called it. Nicely done.
3: You know what? Finally. Mm-hmm. My years and years of watching Real Housewives and watching Teresa choose the wrong guy after wrong guy. Louis is a hothead. He tries to hide it constantly. And somebody was like... The funniest comments I heard, and I get we shouldn't make fun of somebody hitting somebody, but it doesn't sound like this by any means was something that, like, they've mentioned a red mark on his head, which I don't know how you would notice. He's, like, always red. He is a hothead. He gets really mad and tries to hide it, and you can see, like, the vein in his neck going. This guy has a temper, but so does Teresa Giudice. So he also has, like, one of those jobs. He is such a creep. He has one of those jobs where you can't nail it down. You're like, what do you mean you're an entrepreneur? What does that mean? And then on top of it, He called into people's works. He tried to get people fired. He put a private detector, like a famous private detector? What? Detective.
5: Detective, yeah.
3: Thank you. On a bunch of the Real Housewives. He is such creep vibes, so I don't know. If somebody's going to get hurt.
4: He's an entrepreneur.
3: He's an entrepreneur. You go, what does that mean? Okay. Some more family drama that went down, but across the pond. Meghan Markle. Now, this Page Six article says, how humiliated Meghan Markle navigated Prince Harry's nightmare UK visit. So now we know that Prince Harry and Meghan Markle were denied taxpayer-funded security, and Buckingham Palace then withdrew its offer for them to stay at the royal residence. So the reason they ended up leaving early was due to these security concerns. They all returned home earlier than planned from their we were worried. We didn't know who was going to end up going on this trip. But they all did go. And it said that Meghan Markle was like, we felt humiliated having to stand by during the public bickering over accommodations through like all of the visit. They're like, we felt uncomfortable when they didn't have a stay at a place that felt secure. And then they wouldn't at all use any money to help fund that. So, yeah, it looks like it. Buckingham Palace withdrew the offer for to let the couple stay at the royal residence. So Harry was solo for most of the trip. We also confirmed that Meghan Markle wouldn't attend the Invictus event with Harry. However, Markle and the kids did join Harry for the reunion with King Charles III and Queen Camilla at Highgrove House last Friday.
4: It's a little bit of making the lemon. I mean, all family stuff. I just think it's like, you know what? Spend as much time with your family as you can. And then when it's time, get on out. I mean, yeah. these two are teaching the family what resilience looks like because, yeah, it's just absurd.
3: At the end of the day, you can say a lot of things around like, hey, they're entitled, they're this and that. But especially in the UK, they need protection. You mm-hmm. can't they can't go visit there and not have security things locked down. That's when you hit a point of like, no, we can't just hang out at the Marriott. Like we have people that have threatened us in this country that are actually angry that Meghan Markle is a different race. They're mad that Meghan Markle and Harry left, you know, the UK after being, you know, verbally assaulted left and right. It's like at that point you go, this doesn't work. We can't come back here.
4: Well, and the security is more than just for the family. It's for everybody else around them. It's yeah. like there's going to be people responding to them for a large radius of space that affects everybody.
3: There's something about, especially in the UK, like I honestly believe when Timothy Chalamet was here in Minnesota, he's never been safer in his life, and I did not see a security guard with him. But like there is places like the UK and the Royals that it just hits different. Mm-hmm. I mean, because their obsession, they're like that parasocial relationship they've decided they've had with the royals, and people feel visceral about Meghan Markle.
5: Yep.
3: And especially like, how dare you walk away? How dare you leave this place? Like you were our queen, you know, whatever princess or whatever. I mean, I can't imagine how scary that, and then to have your kids there. Mm-hmm. You're like, no, this actually doesn't work for anybody. Yeah.
4: Another day for him.
3: I know. So they headed on back early and they're like, yeah, we felt absolutely humiliated and we're definitely, I don't foresee them coming back anytime soon, especially not with the kids. I mean, I'm sure Harry can still kind of roll there alone and figure it out, but I can't imagine them. They would let them come. All right. When we get back, we've got The Odyssey. It's official. The movie that feels like it's been decades in the makings with every star that's existed. Finally, the reviews are out and we're going to tell you about them next on The BK Show.
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9: Meet Josh.
10: Hi, everybody.
9: Josh is a high school basketball player, solid shooter, great teammate.
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3: Mike and I are nerding out over how much we love Tom Holland and Zendaya.
5: They're our favorites.
3: They really are. We're like, wow, they get to do press tours for Spider-Man right now. And Mike, you said, you know, imagine just little things. They get to sleep in the same bed together while they're making these press tours. And I was like, yeah, we really like
5: them. We really do. It's just the idea that you're in love with this person. Maybe you're married with them. We think you are. I don't know. But it is one of those situations where, like, I never get to see this person except when you're promoting Spider-Man. And then you're going to be promoting The Odyssey, which is really cool. They can spend a lot of time together.
3: That's, you know, like, what I love, too, is whenever we do things as a show.
5: Yeah.
3: I get to turn my brain off a lot because you and Kendall usually know what time we have to be everywhere.
5: Sure.
3: I feel like me and Tom Holland are that.
5: Yeah, Zendaya's got his life pretty figured out, I feel like. Yep, I would agree.
3: We kind of are along for the ride. I have definitely leaned towards that.
5: Speaking of being along for the ride, if you are thinking about a road trip this summer, well, good news. If you're listening on the radio, you are in perfect position to go on the best road trip of all the different states in the United States because, once again, we're number one.
3: We're number one. We're number one.
5: There's a list of the best and worst states for road trips, according to Wallet Hub. The number one state. Now, this is based on attractions, activities, cost, safety, a lot of different factors. Actually, 32 different factors went into this. And the study, after all 32 factors were weighed in, that the best state for a summer road trip is right here in beautiful Minnesota.
3: They said Minnesota is the best state for summer road trips, and it's great for people who want to be outdoors because it has the fourth highest spending per capita on parks and recreation. In addition, Minnesota has the fourth most fairs and festivals per capita during the summer. It's because we have three nice months. So there's always something you need to try. Driving in Minnesota is very safe. And blah, blah, blah. So, the top things.
17: Do you ever notice when you cross over the border from like Iowa or North Dakota or Wisconsin, like as soon as you cross the border, the roads get so much smoother in Minnesota?
3: Yeah. And if you're like everybody from a different state, you claim that the driving all of a sudden sucks when you leave the state, even though it's literally the same people going to a different cabin.
5: Yeah, I see what you mean. I just, as somebody who was in Wisconsin, we had the Illinois drivers. There was a nickname for them. Very intentional nickname because they can't drive.
3: Was it Shisako?
5: No, it was Fib, and I'll let you try to figure out what that all stood for. But yeah, that's the Illinois people. And yeah, there are actively bad drivers that are all from Illinois. So if you see those license plates, just beware.
3: You know I'm going to sit here and go, what does Fib stand for?
17: I'll break it down for you on the break.
5: Okay. I can't break down the first one. The second word is Illinois.
3: Illinois.
5: And the third one you hear a lot in Game of Thrones.
3: Okay, got it.
5: There you go.
3: Got it.
5: All right, that's what we call them. But again, we are talking about the best and worst states for summer road trips. After Minnesota, which again, we know is number one for obvious reasons. The fun thing about this list is that the top three were very separated in different parts of the country. You had Minnesota number one. Utah was actually number two, which makes sense. And some beautiful state, national parks and everything that were happening out there. And then Louisiana was number three.
3: I do have to say this. Louisiana got a big push because they have the lowest costs.
5: Oh, that makes sense.
17: Yeah, they got real cheap gas in Louisiana.
3: And I'm like, I don't know if that's the hill you want to die on. Maybe you do.
5: Mm-hmm.
3: But
17: I've driven around Louisiana, like not like road trip, but spent enough time driving around. It's like, I mean, sugarcane fields are not that interesting.
3: Mm. That's what I'm saying. Like, what? God, I do not want to listen. I do not want to lose our four Louisiana listeners. Yeah. Louisiana sounds great.
17: But New Orleans is great. Love New Orleans.
3: Like, it doesn't matter that much about the cost if you just fill your car with Costco things. I will say that.
5: This is true. Shockingly, New York was number four. Again, it's outstate New York, and obviously, I guess, is really beautiful. But dang, that surprised me.
3: Well, Niagara Falls.
5: True. Niagara Falls.
17: I think you could do that. I did make my kid drive from Syracuse to this little tiny town, Trout Lake, up by the Canadian border.
3: And
17: they would totally disagree with you on this. They were not impressed.
5: Ooh.
3: We were Shania Twain.
17: Yeah. We did stop at like 14 Dunkin's, but
5: ooh,
17: that was about it.
3: Well, Florida is number five on this list.
5: Yep.
17: Okay, the 7 Mile Bridge. Mark and I did Miami to Key West, and that was
3: so beautiful.
17: A great trip.
3: So that's such a good little drive. But like, are we going near the panhandle?
5: Yeah.
3: Do we have to? Mom.
5: Well, as you get closer, Georgia's at eight. So, I mean, it's beautiful in Georgia,
17: Georgia
5: I guess.
17: Georgia is beautiful. That's a beautiful drive.
5: Yeah.
3: Again,
5: yeah.
3: cost rank on that one.
5: Yeah.
3: Two.
5: Two. Okay.
3: Yeah. So that one got, that one got a big bump.
5: Here's what's interesting is New York's number one. Number 50 is Rhode Island. And actually,
3: You said New York is number one in what?
5: Sorry, New York was number four, but Rhode Island is number 50 for the worst road trip.
17: Well, where is there to drive? The island's like tiny.
5: Yes, that is a big part of it.
3: That's where we learned the term slam pig.
5: Oh.
17: Slam pig.
3: And you don't want to be called a slam pig. Okay. And I'd be scared of that from Rosie.
5: But Connecticut, you got at 48. And then all of really New England is 44, 45, 41, except Maine. So basically, Maine is the only nice state to drive through in New England.
3: Number 42 on the on the best list of road trip states is what we're looking at. Number 42, so pretty close to the end, Montana.
17: Montana. Well, because there's like
3: half of it is garbage.
17: Exactly.
3: There's I knew you were going to say it.
17: A third of Montana is great to drive through. The rest.
3: Both me and Leah have a lot of ties to Montana. And it's so funny because growing up, we would drive from here. Or we'd either take the Amtrak or drive.
17: We'd
3: go all the way through North Dakota, all the way through Montana. And you don't start seeing stuff. Until right through that
17: until
3: last
17: you're
3: third.
17: Just about to Idaho.
3: You're like, oh, Glacier, here we are.
17: Do take that Amtrak trip, though. That's worth it.
3: Do it because
17: it's fun.
3: Time doesn't matter.
17: No.
3: And they believe in that. And
17: you can bring your own wine.
3: You can
17: do it. Didn't matter to me as a kid, but I like that when I took my own kids.
3: You honestly, Amtrak, you can bring your own anything.
17: You can totally bring anything.
3: They are pretty chill about everything. There's no.
17: It's basically a Greyhound bus on rails.
3: Honestly. And like I said, one time I remember the Amtrak is not always on time. That's a very big understatement.
17: Mm-hmm.
3: One time they were like, hey, the engine broke down. You know, the what do you call the front one? Is it the engine?
5: The engine. Yep.
3: Yeah, it broke down. So we got a freight engine, but it does go the third of the speed.
5: Oh, no.
3: And we're just going to do that. Okay. And we said, okay.
17: Okay. I mean, you're in. You're on a train.
3: I'm okay. I'm gonna
17: do Go so, play some cards.
3: And you're like, times everything that you think is going to happen by three.
5: Got it. Yikes.
3: Yeah.
5: Brutal. Some other states, as far as the worst road trips, Delaware was up there, Connecticut, as we mentioned. California is an interesting one because it is listed as it's the state with absolutely the most stuff to do.
17: Yeah.
5: But it's also by far the most expensive, particularly with gas. Mm-hmm. That is why California ranks 47th on this list. So pretty cool.
17: And traffic, too, I would imagine.
5: Oh, for sure.
3: And people.
5: Yeah,
3: and people.
5: They're the worst. They're the worst.
3: They're lovely.
5: So there you go. That is the best and the worst states for road trips. Again, if you're around here, you've got the opportunity to do it right. And to continue our trend of we're just number one and the best, there's also a list of the most stressful airports in America. We'll start with the least from the opposite side because that's where.
3: So that would be the most stressful?
5: We're going to start with the least stressful because that's where Minnesota, St. Paul, Minneapolis, St. Paul International in Minnesota is number one.
3: This is such a no-brainer.
5: I know.
17: We are so spoiled.
5: We are.
17: I mean, I love MSP so much.
3: It has everything the big airports has, but an eighth of the size.
5: Mm-hmm.
3: So you can get anywhere in like a reasonable time. Because there are some airports you go to where you go, you can't walk across them. Like you have to take the tram.
5: Mm-hmm.
3: Ours is not like that, but yet it has every food you've ever wanted. It's a blast. It's comfy, cozy.
5: Yep.
17: The new upgrade on the Sea Concourse, if you haven't checked that out yet.
3: So
17: gorgeous.
3: Good.
17: Gorgeous.
3: You're going to want to chill out there.
5: Yeah. MSP is the best. It's number one. We know that. So that was number one. Phoenix Sky Harbor was number two. San Francisco International was number three. Clearly, this one is obvious there because you can max bet. Harry Reid International.
17: I love Harry Reid in Vegas.
3: That was kind
17: of fun.
5: Any place you can be waiting for your airplane and just hitting that max bet button.
17: People win there all the time because it gets played all the time.
5: I do really well there.
3: I do love where it's placed because a lot of times it has to be so far out of the city, but that one is like a hop, skip, and jump. You're there.
5: Right
17: and
5: on the
17: you
5: top
17: love
5: of the
17: watching people like bust it out, walk into Harry Reid at the end of the weekend.
5: You always know how people did because there's the people that are playing the machine as they're waiting to go home because they had a good trip, and then there's the people staring at them like, make it stop. I don't want to hear
3: a slot machine again
5: for the rest of my life.
3: Like,
5: I hate you all.
3: Can we acknowledge that New York is a brutal situation because it's just so far away where it feels like every trip I have to New York, there is like a whole conversation on how many hours we have to leave prior to make sure we get to New York.
17: Do you fly to LaGuardia?
3: Either one, I feel like is not very close.
17: Yeah.
5: Well, here's the fun fact, because when you go to the other side of this list, the most stressful airports, there's three from New York because you've got LaGuardia at number two, JFK at number three, and Newark just outside of New York as number four. Denver International Airport actually is number five.
17: Ugh, I hate Denver.
5: But then
3: Denver is a hub to me. Like, you land there and have to go like 80 miles to get to the next one.
5: So we still haven't hit number one, O'Hare in Chicago.
17: Oh, okay. My husband hates O'Hare.
5: Really? Okay.
3: Why?
5: He would know.
3: And he's a flight attendant.
17: He will avoid a trip. He will like call in sick if he's got an O'Hare. Not quite that bad, but.
3: Okay, because there's two there, right?
5: Midway and O'Hare.
3: And which is the one everyone, because
17: O'Hare is where?
5: Midway's the one where it's like in the city and you basically, they slam on the brakes and are like, well, hopefully we can land it in time and you just drop.
3: Yeah.
5: That's Midway.
3: And which one's the nicer one?
5: O'Hare's the one that's nicer, but is also the most stressful according to this list.
3: Yeah, I think I flew into Midway.
5: Yeah.
3: And I was like,
5: hold on.
3: Hold on. Hold on to your butts. All right. Well, that, I couldn't know we're number one, but I also, we're Minnesotan. We knew it.
5: Yeah.
3: It's
5: not a surprise.
3: Quiet conquering is us.
18: Brittany and Kendall.
19: My big problem is I don't want to sleep with anyone that would want to sleep with me because those are low standards. We're talking about chin hair to be.
20: We were talking about chin hair.
19: Like, and sometimes that light hits and you go, dude, oh my God.
20: No.
19: That's why you need a car tweezer. Because I'll get in my car and go, that guy talked to me.
20: And I had four chin hairs.
19: Just it's like one that's like a ladder trying to evacuate my body like an emergency system in the dead of night. Like, what is happening?
18: Brittany and Kendall with producer Mike. 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
3: How can I put it? Would you guys go to a Kelly Clarkson concert?
5: Yes.
3: You would?
5: 1,000,000%.
3: You lit up. Because you made a joke that saying, like, me singing. I was singing the song. I would have no... It's so funny. Kelly Clarkson is the great divider of our generation. We were listening to Kelly Clarkson. And there's something about Kelly Clarkson. I have no interest in seeing her in concert.
0: I want to... So I would want Kelly Clarkson to... She has a talk show, right?
3: Mm-hmm.
0: Good thing I'm a pop culture.
3: She did leave, right? Now she's done.
0: It's done. Okay. Yeah. So, like, I would want Kelly Clarkson to talk to the audience and be Kelly Clarkson.
3: Yeah.
0: And then be like, hey, now we're going to sing some Kelly Clarkson songs because everybody knows them. I want to have coffee with Kelly.
3: If I had to go to a Kelly Clarkson concert, I would also want her to talk a lot. And then I would want her to sing other people's songs.
0: Yeah, I'm okay with that too. Like, because Kelly can sing.
3: Yeah, she can sing. And, like, yeah. I don't know who's writing her songs. And some of them are okay, like, since you've been gone, it's fun. But a lot of them, there's a little bit too much of a, I don't know. It just never was my thing. There's artists that do that.
0: My favorite Kelly songs are the ones that aren't released because they're the ones that are a little less popular and a little bit more like, okay, I want the person who's really good at singing, like Kelly Clarkson, to do singing stuff. Like Kelly Clarkson, Jennifer Hudson, let him go.
3: Let him sing
0: all the songs.
3: Okay, there's this new article about... Your 40s used to be middle-aged, but not anymore, ? It used to be common to have the over-the-hill parties for people who turn 40. That's not okay around here. The idea was that you've reached the halfway point, and it's all downhill from there, and that seems like less of a thing these days. There's a new article in the Wall Street Journal that explores why your 40s don't seem middle-aged anymore. And if you break it down like actually calculate it, the average life expectancy for a man is 77 and 81 for a woman. We get 4 magnificent years without you idiots.
0: Yeah.
3: Because you live longer.
0: You're halfway home, Brittany.
3: So while those numbers seem to be steadily climbing, 40 is still roughly middle age, but they say it's more of the lifestyle. For example, it's become more common for women to have children later. Well into their 40s, people are birthing women. 40 and over has increased a whopping 193% over the past 35 years.
0: What about pickle sales?
3: Skyrocketed. Skyrocketed. Because you know what? Older women, they got that pickle money.
0: Yep, pickle money.
3: You got that pickle money. So, yeah, I think that's a combination of things, right? Because, like, obviously it's a little bit more socially acceptable. Also, a lot of people are putting time and energy. Women are putting time and energy into their careers. And then infertility treatments make a huge difference in those numbers going up so much. So it's not like people's mindset has changed. I think ideally a lot of people, like, oh, I don't know. I don't even know if that's true. But I think, like, there's just a lot there where it's like I didn't even think about having kids. I mean, that's not true because I wanted kids so bad. But I didn't, like... It didn't make any sense for me until I was 35. I mean, I think we started when I was like 32 or 33. And then I had Gogo when I was 36.
0: Well, I mean, again, the idea was life starts fast. You graduate, you college, you family, your job, you boom, boom, boom, boom, boom.
3: And for some women, it wasn't even college job. You get married and have that kiddo.
0: So to the point now, it's like there's more opportunity to make decisions because either it's harder to do things young or early, or we know that life can, it's like, oh, we're going to work into our, I mean, how many people do I hear? It's like, I'm going to work into my, in late 60s, in my 70s, because either I want to, or I can, or I need to. Yeah. So the middle is an interesting conversation.
3: The medium age for a first time home buyer. You guys ready? You want to over under this? Give me a number and Michael over under it.
0: Yeah. 30.
3: Medium age for a first time home buyer last year.
0: 36.
3: Mike?
5: I think that's a perfect line, but I'll go because it's coming up, because she turned this into an over under, a little bit higher.
3: Well, you're smart to take context clues.
5: There you go.
3: It's 40. You
5: wow.
3: did a really good line.
5: Wow.
3: 40. But that's wild. Your starter home is when you're 40.
0: Yeah.
3: Holy buckets. And nearly 20% of graduate students in America are 40 plus, which shows that many people are still shaping their careers at 40, not just looking to downshift toward retirement. I'll tell you what, it feels, and maybe, again, you know, I only own my lens. I don't know how many people have in my life at this age shifted careers completely.
0: Oh,
3: like,
0: yeah.
3: All of a sudden, I'm like, oh, I've got my friend Jamie. She went from being in like this big business mogul world to she's like, I want to start being a therapist. Went back to school. I've got so many people in my life that make those pivots now at this age.
0: I think it's becoming more normal to go, okay, when are you going to be done with the first thing you did?
3: Yeah.
0: And start doing the thing that either you want to do, you've always wanted to do, or you realize now that you are more apt to do.
3: Or found out it's a job. Like, I think that happens to people, too. Like, you'll be like, what? That's a job? I want to do that.
0: Yeah. And generationally, the idea of, wow, I'm really passionate about, therefore I'm going to set my career on that course versus, well, this is the thing I do.
3: Yeah.
0: I'll be passionate about my other things in the other hours, but this is my job.
3: And pension of it all,
0: oh,
3: right?
0: Yeah.
3: Yeah, the like putting in for your pension, and this is, I'm going to put 40 years. I don't know many people who said, I started at this company and I left at this company.
0: There's not many of those people. Have, and again, and even just the workforce is not designed that way anymore.
3: Yeah, correct. Yeah, because a lot of times to go farther in your career, you have to make those jumps to this job to get this title. Hey, I'm going to go over to this job to get this title, and now I'm going to this. This is also coming from somebody, I've never had a real job, but I just have been like next to people who I watch doing that. My sister does this all the time. She'll be like, oh yeah, I went and got this CEO title at this startup, and then I wanted to have this management experience and went to this company. And next thing you know, she's like the freaking Pokemon trainer, and she just collected them all up. I'm like, what's your next move, ma'am?
0: But you also go, it's like, who's got a more impressive deck? You know, in the Pokemon analogy, you do. Like,
3: yeah.
0: You know, and again, and there is greater value to going, wow, you have all these different experiences.
3: Totally.
0: And again, I'm thinking right now, do I consider myself to be middle-aged? And I don't think I've arrived there yet. And I'm vastly older than you, Brittany.
3: Vastly.
0: Like, I'm 44 and I'm going like, yeah, I think probably 50 will be the time when I arrive at that. Okay. I'm there.
3: But that's the problem. Like, I don't know if your brain ever goes to a place, and I don't know what it is. And I'm saying this too. Men and women have been dressing differently. Like, they're not. When I thought of 40, I thought for sure I would have the things, like, certain things down. I would quit caring about certain things that I have not quit caring about. I would be, I don't know, at a different point. And I just, mind frame wise, I'm not where I thought I would be in 40 for good and for bad and for savings.
0: Yeah. I mean, and again, like, you know, like, I'll bring up Alive and Kicking for a moment. I hang out with this group of 60 to 91 year olds who are going, gosh, what are my dreams in life?
3: Yeah.
0: And I go like, my job is to provide them positive stress, opportunities to go consider, fail, dream, try.
3: Yeah.
0: And I think more people are seeking opportunities like that. You know, in the more ripe years, like you're entering, Brittany.
3: I hate the more. So they said, they ended this article saying that you probably know somebody in their 40s that are training for a marathon, opening new businesses, dating, having kids and changing careers. There's kind of less pressure to, quote, have it all figured out by 40. In the recent years, adulthood, quote, appears to have stretched, creating many more possibilities.
0: And you can kick.
3: And you can kick. And you can dance. And you can. I'm 40. Okay, this other article that I thought was super interesting is about don't kill ants. We're pro ants, I guess, on this show. If you see an ant in your kitchen, your first instinct, probably to squish it. Mine is to see if my useless cat, Kevin, will do anything. Spoiler alert, he won't. But an ant biology expert says squishing ants actually make your problem way worse. When you squish an ant, it releases pheromones that signals to other ants in the colony. Whenever they get that distress signal, ants rush over to remove the body. What starts as one ant can quickly turn into a whole swarm. So then, what's the best thing? Just put the ant outside, I guess. They also recommend trying to block entry points where ants are getting in. Well, duh. You can wipe down surfaces with lemon juice or vinegar to throw their trails off. But depending on the ant, especially fire ants, it can get bad fast if you murder an ant. If you have blood ant on your, or blood,
0: Ant blood.
3: If you have ant blood on your hands, things can get brutal for you. You don't want that heat. You don't want that literal fire. And you should look at Mike's weird arm.
5: That's why you got to sabotage them. You got to give them some of that stuff where they take it back to the colony.
0: Yeah.
5: And like, hey, everything's good, guys. Look, I even got a snack for us. And then they eat it and they all die.
3: Birth control. Mm-hmm. Think about that. Mm-hmm. Give them birth control. What animal was that we saw?
5: I have no idea.
3: Did I read this on my own?
5: I think you just made that up.
0: No, this was a rat study. Rats in New York City.
3: Okay. Yes, yeah. So definitely. It was either me and JC were talking about it or I was on the show. Rats in New York City, they decided to start giving them birth control, like a snack that was laced in birth control, and it helped control so much population.
0: Yeah, and they put these little abstinence posters on like low on the light posts.
5: Love it,
3: they
5: love
3: taught
5: it.
3: Them about Smart. Safe sex.
0: Yeah.
3: They said they had a dare bear who was rat-sized. They're like, you know what's not cool? Having sex before you're ready. And then they were all like, cool, I agree. So they did a lot of other things. A lot of dirty other things.
0: Don't kill an ant.
3: Hey, guys, don't kill an ant. And these Mormon rats, they figured out a way around that sex, let me tell you. A little thing called, hey, guys, when we get back, we've got 30 minutes of pure pop culture bliss and hot to go here on The BK Show.
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3: Welcome back to the BK Show. I'm Brittany. We've got JC in for Kendall. Mike Ganger is back, wickety wickety, behind the board. And we are talking about your perfect combination of reality shows. This all came about because you said, have you been following
0: Chopped Castaways?
3: And I said, I'm sorry, what? Your mouth made no sense.
0: Right.
3: What the hell is it? Are they killing castaways?
0: So the wonderful food reality TV show, Chopped.
3: And what's the premise on Chopped?
0: So hosted by Ted Allen from the original cast of Queer Eye for the Straight Guy.
3: Okay.
0: Ted hosts this cooking show where there's four contestants where they get a mystery basket of ingredients that all of a sudden they open the basket and they have to cook a meal or cook a dish from that basket in 20 minutes. And there's three rounds, and each round someone gets Chopped. So this show's been on for a million seasons. And then all of a sudden, they're like, oh, maybe we should mix it up.
3: It's kind of like when you go, oh, this wouldn't even make sense, but like when you collab with somebody on an Instagram post.
0: Exactly.
3: Go, we need to add some more audience into this mix.
0: Yep. So all of a sudden, they're like, ooh, what if we, and again, like it sounds so fake. What if we do Chopped, but we do it on a deserted island?
3: It sounds literally like an SNL or 30 Rock skit.
0: Like Ted Allen became Jeff Probst. Like it is Chopped. It's food reality TV show meets Survivor. So the contestants.
3: How many years have they done this?
0: This was year one. So the first season is now done. You can watch and streaming. It was on. They still play reruns on the Food Network.
3: Yeah.
0: But the 12, they're put into two teams, two tribes, and all of a sudden their challenges are run through the woods and find wood to build a fire and to make a table. And they still get a basket of ingredients, and they're very like deserted island ingredients, like here's this weird fish or here's this you know, weird plant.
3: Or even just like a coconut.
0: Yeah.
3: Here's raw
0: exactly.
3: Coconut.
0: Like here's papaya.
3: Yeah. You know?
0: And then all of a sudden it's like they cook, and then whoever loses, the two from each tribe go into the tribal council, and then one gets snuffed, like their torch gets snuffed at the end. And I go, okay, I understand why people would roll their eyes so hard at a show like this. But I like my Venn diagram of reality television is give me the adventure show. Give me Survivor.
3: You love Survivor.
0: I love Survivor. I love Amazing Race.
3: Yeah.
0: Like even like Big Brother, because I can look at it from the human relationship standpoint. But if I'm at home and I'm watching TV, I'm finding some cooking reality TV show and I'm going to town.
3: And so the idea of a cooking reality show meets Survivor for you is like top tier everything.
0: It is everything I could ever dream of.
3: Okay, so I found my, I think it officially was 3 years ago. My version of this is Traitors.
0: Yeah, exactly.
3: I love pop culture. They have the pop culture, like girlies or guys or infamous people they throw in there. And then I love my Bravo stars. I love my Real Housewives and watching them interact with other Real Housewives or from other reality shows because they do not play well with others. Shocking.
0: Yeah.
3: And then like the gameplay of it all. I mean, I will say this, and me and Mike feel passionate about this with Traitors. There's still some things that need to get ironed out. And
0: oh, yeah.
3: They kind of keep trying to fix it a little bit with like having missions that would give you away and things like that. Because the first season was literally like three of you are traitors and the rest are faithful in that there's no indication. You just vote and yell at each other all the time. And then they kind of like started mixing in like there's ways to. I am so intrigued by what is something then. So if it has a cooking element, are you just automatically in?
0: Well, no. So at the end of the day, like there's a mystery cooking crossover where all of a sudden it's like you walk into the mystery kitchen where there was a cooking, like there's evidence that there was cooking, and it's like a crime thing. And you go, you need to figure out what was cooked here and then recreate. And I go,
3: this is not
0: like
3: for
0: you're
3: me.
0: Working so hard to produce this thing.
3: That's kind of amazing. I've never heard of that.
0: Oh, it is so over the top, but to the point, like I got into Traitors too because I go, oh, who's on this show? There's my person. There's my RuPaul's drag queen. You know, I want to watch that person. But if all of a sudden it gets overly produced where it's like, what are we doing now?
3: Well, I know.
0: Then I'm just like, peace out.
3: I know. They always have a time. Like, I'm so worried because even this last Traitors, we added in Donna Kelsey and then faked that she was a secret, double secret traitor because you could tell that she's like, I will stay in this hotel for one night. You have 2 days to film me. So it's like, I am worried like where Traitors is going as it gets more popular.
0: Well, but I think the X factor that keeps people in, so that TV show I was just talking about, Crime Scene Kitchen is the name of the show. And like, stupid.
3: What if it's just like, it was actual murder. Is
0: yeah,
3: they
0: it's
3: say,
0: like
3: when
0: murder,
3: they go,
0: now cook.
3: Oh, we actually think you made chocolate chips. No, somebody actually got murdered here last night.
0: Well, but here's the deal. Because the host, Joel McHale. Who's just like stupidly absurd and over the top.
3: Yeah.
0: Where Traitors, even if you have a couple bad episodes, like I love me some Alan Cummings, where I'm just I want to see what he's wearing.
3: Same.
0: And I want to see which little kitschy moment he's going to have.
3: You know, Mikey Day, he makes the best Is It Cake? That show is so stupid. And the answer is, yeah, it's cake. But no, Is It Cake is one of those shows because of like Mikey Day and the way they make it. We burn through those bad boys like it's going out of style. Like we are like almost like our subscriptions ending that day. We better watch all of them.
0: There's your Venn diagram crossover. And all of a sudden you got into the cooking show for a moment.
3: Yeah.
0: And then all of a sudden Gogo's walking around the house with a little plastic knife going, is it cake?
3: She does it to me.
0: Is it cake?
3: She's in the middle of the night. I wake up with a knife over me. Is it cake? My sister sent me a meme the other day that was like, I'm pretty sure it was like something along the lines of like, but like, what if at my funeral, I have an iconic moment of, is it cake?
0: Just like cuts the casket right in half. And everybody,
3: and
0: cake,
3: cake.
0: Cake, cake is served.
3: Cake is served.
0: Yeah.
3: Very Midwestern. I think that for me, it's that reality star part in it as well. I mean, like, we were raised on Real World Road Rules Challenge.
0: Oh, yeah.
3: That to me was iconic because these people, I already had an emotional attachment. I want to see the story farther along. I want to see hookups. I want to see like people fall in love with each other from different worlds. As a listener here at My Talk, once in a while we mix up the shows. I love it.
0: Oh, I was going to say like when our My Talk stars, like me getting to sit here, I'm like, oh my gosh, you are the people that I want to see in different realities, different worlds. To see how you respond, how you react.
3: Like, I love the My Talk Awards, which I get, like, this is not the same thing, but I like listening to the My Talk Awards because I'm like, oh, how is Mike going to fight with Steve? You know what I mean? Like, how is he going to combat Steve's zaniness? And how is, you know, Donna going to probably agree with everything Dawn says? Because I feel like they align often.
0: Well, and this is it. Here's my selling point. If you're not a food, like I'm not a foodie. I'm not a person who cooks. I'm not a person who eats fancy food, but I love watching cooking shows. And here's the reason why. There's now probably 100, 125, 150 chefs who are always on these shows, and they become this reality TV cooking challenge person. And I feel like I know them.
3: Yeah.
0: So all of a sudden, if I'm in a city, I want to go to their restaurant. I want to go meet them because I feel like I know them. Just like when I listen to My Talk, I go, y'all are the people that if I'm having a lonely day, I know I'm going to be able to turn on the radio and have my friends there.
3: You mentioned a show, and all of a sudden the name of it totally left my brain, but we both like Tim Gunn.
0: Oh, Project Runway.
3: I just wrote Project Down and Dirty, by the way.
0: There you go.
3: Project Runway.
0: New season just.
3: When new season, I was going to look at where it's streaming. I'm not sure yet.
0: Hulu.
3: Project Runway, I guess you said that this season has been really fun. Oh, and it's only been one episode right?
0: Yeah, one episode. I mean, new guest judge, Tyra Banks.
3: What?
0: Yep.
3: Wait, for every time?
0: Yep. So now you have Law.
3: What?
0: You have Heidi. You have Christian. And you have Nina Garcia, but all five of them. And you're just like, what's going on?
3: So wait, Tyra stays?
0: Yep.
3: Tyra's on this season.
0: Oh, I'm just hoping everybody stays nice.
5: I love that we did this story 3 weeks ago, and I told you how exciting it was that Tyra Banks is going to be a judge all season long. You're like, I'm so pumped.
0: Brittany, welcome to the Brittany and Kendall Show.
5: I completely forgot about it.
3: Hey, guys, a lot has happened since then. I maybe have retained that she was going to be on it once, but I did not know she was going to be on the whole season.
0: Mike, Brittany's an avoider, and she needed 3 weeks to go ahead and process.
3: I needed to let it sit in. That's
5: I just loved your reaction. What?
3: Okay, but maybe I was doing it for the magic of radio, Mike.
5: You weren't. I could see it in your eyes.
3: Mike?
0: I love that she just tried to play that off. It's like,
3: Matt, don't radio-splain me how
5: late.
3: I'm doing my job.
5: Too late.
3: That was fake. Fake pretending to learn it.
0: Men and women, am I right?
3: Am I right? I don't remember you telling me that at all. None of that.
0: We've all gathered that in the last 2 minutes, Brittany.
3: Now I'm, hey, Mike, also,

0: put on Hamilton when we were about to make sweet, sweet love? In the room where it happened, the room where it happened, the room where it happened. Sometimes I feel so unhinged if I have my window down and I'm listening to a musical, because you shouldn't drive by, people shouldn't experience like a, and the wonderful world of the thingy thing thought. Don't forget that thing. It's like, that's not cool. It's never cool.
1: I would love pulling up next to you hearing that.
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0: All right, Michael Ganger, it's 5:30. My family's favorite part of the show is when I barely talk. Let's play a game.
12: We're going to play a little over-under game. That is the game where I give a question to the two of you. You give me your best guess. Whoever is

0: going first. They get to decide what they want their guests to be. Don't worry, you probably aren't going to know the right answer, but the key is to get as close as you can that it makes it difficult for your opponent to decide whether the correct answer is over or under. If they're right, they get the point. If your line is so good you fooled them, then you get the point. That's how the game's played. That's how it works.
1: That's how it works.
0: Yeah, that's the goal now.
1: That's the goal now.
0: That's what we're doing here today. Let's get it started by flipping a coin to decide who's going to get to go first or second. It's flipping. It's heads. Brittany, do you want to go first or second?
1: I want to go second.
0: She's going to go second.
2: Second for Brittany.
1: Hopefully, it means you get the foot.
0: The foot.
1: The feet.
0: The feet.
1: The distance.
0: Oh, okay. Got it. No,
1: right, what were you thinking? Something weird, you pervert?
0: I was very confused. Hopefully you get the feet.
1: Hopefully you get the foot.
0: And she said it just like that, too.
1: I don't know, guys.
0: Let's go with this first one. Are you ready, JC?
2: Hey, yeah.
0: Are you a big fan of the show The Simpsons?
2: Oh, hands down. Yep.
0: Ooh. Well, I might have to, there's a caveat with this one. If you know the correct answer, I can't give it to you, but I'm going to ask you the question anyway.
2: What do you I will honestly tell you if I know that, yep.
0: Maggie on The Simpsons, every episode during the opening credits is scanned accidentally at the grocery store. How much did Maggie Simpson cost? Do you honestly know the correct answer?
2: I do not.
0: Okay, cool. Yeah. That's good. I just wanted to make sure.
2: Because every time she's scanned, it changes. The screen changes every single time. So I'm like, did I know that? That episode. No, I do not. I will guess.
1: It doesn't change.
2: No.
1: Be clear.
2: Oh, it doesn't.
0: Mm-mm. It doesn't. It goes up each time, I guess, she's scanned, but then there's an amount that it is for every. She scanned multiple times, I think, and then it ends with a dollar amount.
2: Okay. Got it. Okay. Nope. Yes. I do not know.
0: Okay, cool. What do you think Maggie Simpson cost?
2: Do you know, Brittany?
1: No. Okay. I would have been so disgustingly honest.
2: $6.66.
0: $6.66. Over or under, Brittany?
1: I'm going to say over because I feel like it's a lot of numbers.
0: Is it over $6.66? It is. First point's going to Brittany. I guess the amount that Maggie costs during the opening credits of The Simpsons is $847.63 because at the time the show was released in 1989, that was the average cost for raising a baby per month.
2: Oh, wow.
1: Oh.
0: So there you go. It was a very specific number for a very specific reason.
2: I was big on The Simpsons until from 89 with Santa's Little Helper, the first episode, throughout like 10 years later.
0: Sure.
1: Got it.
0: Okay. Well, there you go. That's how the game works. First point's going to Brittany, though. Nicely done.
1: Thanks.
0: Brittany and I ask you. In carrots.
1: What?
0: So you don't have the feet, you have carrots.
1: Okay, so instead of radishes.
0: In carrots, what does the famed Tiffany yellow diamond that has only been worn by 4 people in history weigh?
1: In carrots.
0: So in carrots, there's the famed Tiffany yellow diamond.
1: So the whole ring, not just the diamond
0: in it. The diamond itself, I believe.
1: Okay.
0: It's just the diamond.
1: Because
0: it's actually been in a couple of different settings.
1: 140 carats.
0: She's going to say 140 carats. I ask you, JC, over under 140 carats.
2: I feel like you're close, but I'm going to say over.
0: He's going to say over. Is it over 140 carats? It's not. Brady's getting that point as well.
1: Oh, wow, scary.
0: Really good line.
1: Really?
0: This is the diamond that has been worn by Mary Whitehouse back in the day. She was the first. She was, I think, like a wife of a U.S. diplomat of some form. You had Aubrey Hepburn wore it for the Breakfast at Tiffany's promo photos. Lady Gaga wore it at the 2019 Oscars, and Beyonce wore it most recently during a Tiffany ad campaign. The famed Tiffany yellow diamond is 128.54 carats.
1: Amazing.
0: Very good line.
1: Thank you. Similar to my rings.
0: Mm-hmm.
1: Similar to my rings.
0: So like with that,
1: looking in a mirror.
0: It's a 2-0 lead. I mean, you have to get this point here, JC,
2: to
0: keep the game alive.
2: I will.
1: No pressure.
0: Okay. No pressure at all. In what year was paper money first used as a currency? In what year was paper money first actually used as a currency?
2: In the United States?
0: No.
1: Whoa, what a twist.
0: In human history.
2: Yep.
1: What a twist. I was thinking the U.S. Same am I.
0: In human history, what year was paper money first used as a currency?
2: Let's see. It was
1: same era.
2: 15. 640 AD.
0: 640 is going with.
1: I'm going to go after.
0: You're going to say later than 640.
1: Yeah.
0: Okay. If it's later than 640 AD, you will be the winner today, Brittany. If you hear that ding, if you hear the buzz, JC's got his first point. Is it after 640? What did you say? 640?
2: 640.
0: 640. Is it after 640? It is after. Brittany's the winner today.
1: Don't make me try to guess. I will make it worse.
0: That was a good line. It really was. 960.
2: See, I even tried to like tell you that I was right by going, oh, no, add 15.
1: No.
2: I'm still.
1: I was in a state of panic. If you would have asked me that question, I would have been like, 1812.
0: It was during China's Song Dynasty. They ran out of copper, and as a result, they had to switch to using paper currency.
2: Yeah, the same thing happened to me.
1: I literally want to act like, wow, you're such a dumb person, but like you would have. No, I'm telling to JC, you would have. I am embarrassed to tell you how off I would have been. Because first off, it would
0: have been like 25 years ago.
1: I was thinking U.S. of A, because I guess I'm a monster and only believe that the USA is the only thing that ever has existed, always.
0: I've got another one just for fun here, if you guys
1: Let's
0: are cool
1: it
0: with that.
1: Let's do it for
0: We got through three of those. It was a clean sweep for Brittany. Nicely done. A quality victory. I'm going to ask now Brittany to set the line for this one. Yesterday, the two of us, or three of us, were all talking about the television show The Hawk. This is the Will Ferrell new golf comedy that's on Netflix.
1: Yeah.
0: We all saw the trailer. We all had thoughts on it. It has now been announced, and it has debuted its first ever Rotten Tomatoes score. This is the critic's score, mind you, because I think the movie, TV show might not actually... Maybe it just came out today. Yeah, the
1: 16th. This is a really good one.
0: Just came out today. Brittany, I ask you, just set the line here. What is the current critics' Rotten Tomatoes score for Will Ferrell's new golf comedy, The Hawk?
1: 38%.
0: She's going 38%.
2: Lower.
0: JC's going lower confidently. Is it lower than 38%? It is. Nicely
1: Dang,
0: done. You got
1: what
0: the point
1: is
0: there.
1: It?
0: What was your line if you would have gotten that question, JC?
2: 17.
0: Right in the middle between you, 29%.
2: Oh, okay.
0: The new Will Ferrell golf comedy on Netflix, 29%.
1: I hate when he makes bad movies.
2: I listen to Fortune Feimster's podcast, Handsome Podcast, and Fortune has literally been off the road doing nothing other than promoting this movie.
0: Yep.
1: Yeah.
2: And I'm like, oh, if you're getting Fortune to like stop like doing work, like you're getting everybody in this movie to say go see the movie. So
1: yeah.
2: I knew it had to be pretty low.
0: Molly Shannon, Fortune's in it, Chris Parnell.
1: I love Molly Shannon
2: Me too.
1: So
0: felt
1: much.
0: Like it should have been good.
1: It should have been good.
0: It doesn't seem like it's going to be good.
1: Should have been better.
0: I did get a text from my wife, though. We'll probably just have to check this out. I mean, we just watched the Fast and the Furious movies. It can't be that bad.
2: I love a good bad movie.
1: And like, you guys liked
0: it's a series,
1: Happy
0: though,
2: Yeah, Happy Gilmore. Happy Gilmore 2 was divine.
1: You guys liked the second one. I had no idea. Mean,
2: oh,
1: it's
2: so
1: bad.
2: Good.
1: I thought it was bad, but like, you guys liked it.
2: Yeah.
0: It sounds like this is a bad attempt of Ricky Bobby Talladega Nights trying to be Happy Gilmore, and it failed on every account.
1: Talladega Nights was a moment in time. Like, yeah. I don't even know if you made that same movie if it would play the way it did, because it was such a... Everything about it was like, yeah. yep, you did the right thing there.
0: For sure. All right, congratulations, Brittany. Got the win today. Nicely done.
1: Thank you. I want to thank my mom, Beverly, for watching Go-Go this week.
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11: 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It gets

0: Colleen, would you characterize this as a just saying?
1: Yes, I would. Thank you for asking.
2: I'm just saying.
3: Time for just saying.
4: You got something you want to say?
1: Let's just all double check our work when we hit that reply button on company-wide emails.
0: We'll be right back.
1: Just any email that comes to a group. If you mean for it to go back to just one person, just double check before you hit send. Just double check.
5: Double check, Baby Jane Doe.
1: Baby Jane Doe. That's all.
5: Why, did this happen to you, Colleen?
1: Oh my gosh. So my favorite thing is on time card day when a large email goes out to everybody. And there's always one person.
0: Yep.
1: Not the same person, just one person.
6: Mm-hmm. A person
1: who's got something to say.
0: Yep. Yep.
1: Hits that reply all and it goes to everybody. And I'm always just, I have secondhand embarrassment for that so hard. Because who among us hasn't accidentally replied all?
0: Yeah.
1: Right? You know, we've all been there. But I feel like email, we've been doing email long enough now.
0: Yeah, it's not a new phenomenon.
1: This isn't like, you know, during COVID when a lot of people hadn't used Zoom before.
6: Oh, boy.
1: And suddenly they're using Zoom.
6: And then you want to have a group call with people.
1: And people are doing sexy things in the middle of somebody's bat mitzvah. Oh. That happened. Do you remember that story? Locally? The couple that was at the Zoom bat mitzvah or bar mitzvah. I can't remember if it was a bar or a bat.
0: I don't remember that.
1: Oh, this is, yes. And they had their camera on. Well, they were watching the bar mitzvah in bed. And they engaged
0: in
1: recreational activities. Yes. Oh. And everybody saw.
0: What kind of activities, Colleen?
1: Well, things that used all parts of their bodies.
0: Oh.
1: Together.
0: Like Twister.
1: Very similar to Twister. Very similar.
0: Wow. That's lovely. Yeah.
1: So what I'm saying is that was, I mean, embarrassing, but also, hey, you know, not everybody's been using this Zoom thing.
0: Mm-hmm.
1: We're all, you know, just learning when our cameras are on and when they're off. Email's been around long enough. The reply all function has been around long enough.
0: Yes. That you should know better.
1: Just check your work before you hit send.
0: All right. We briefly mentioned a version of this. The whole group text phenomenon, I think, Apple just did a whole new software announcement yesterday. I was really hoping that within that announcement, they would do some technology to get rid of massive group texts. Because I can't, again, it's usually around time cards where B. Arthur, the wretched, hooved, hairy, horned beast that we work for will send out a group text of various people who have not filled out their time cards. And you're in this bubble and you see all the bubbles. You see all the people on this group text. And then you keep getting, then everyone feels the need to reply.
1: Right.
0: Done. I did it. Oh, sorry, B. Go to your weekend. Sorry. Okay, I completed. The next person. Done. Next person. Sorry, just did it. Okay, I don't need to know when you do it.
1: You know what? That's actually a really good point. I wish there were a way. Apple, I hope you're listening. I wish there were a way to, well, there probably is. You just start a new chat with just the person you want to reply to. But I want an easy way to just reply to one or two people.
0: Oh.
1: You see what I'm saying?
0: Oh, like
1: just like email. So like
0: remove.
1: You get the text from the boss with 25 other people on it, and you know you have to go start a new chat with just the boss if you want to just reply back. I did it.
0: It's a lot of finger use.
6: Oh, there's so many chats.
1: There's so many chats.
0: So many chats. But yeah, I said this when we discussed another version or another avenue or angle of group texts. I always get such pleasure from leaving the conversation. The minute I get a text from B. Arthur and I'm one of many, I leave that conversation.
1: Jason Matheson has left.
0: That's what it says. And I know that it says that, and it makes me laugh. Because when you leave a chat, when you press the option to leave the conversation, it'll say, Holly Roberts has left the conversation. I giggle every time because it's so funny to me.
1: Because here's
0: why. You're announcing your departure.
1: My favorite part is that you aren't there to see what happens then after.
0: Yes.
1: Just dropping a little gift to everybody.
0: Uh-huh.
1: Jason's out of here.
0: I'm out of here.
1: He's bored with you people.
0: I'm not. I don't care if you filled out your time card. Because obviously I didn't. I didn't even care enough about my own time card. Why do I care if you filled out your time card?
1: Also, I live in...
6: Get money, everybody, though!
1: I know.
0: Right, exactly, Holly.
1: I don't ever like being on those...
0: No.
1: I never like being called out publicly for the thing I did or didn't do.
0: I have no embarrassment with this. B. Arthur and I, again, if you're new to us, she's our boss. Like Holly's middle management, she's above, I mean, I don't know.
6: I'm not
0: she's
6: your our, boss.
0: No, thank you.
6: Not your boss.
1: Mm-mm.
0: But anyway, Bea Arthur and I have gotten into maybe 6 spats, and I mean screaming spats in 20 years, maybe 5, like to that extent, 5 screaming matches. But I will say she's gotten mad at me maybe 8 to 9 times. And one of the times was right at the beginning of the year, because I did keep forgetting to fill out my time card. And she wrote me this text that I saved, and I can't find it off the top of my head, but as I venture into this, she wrote me one of the most intense kind of like, get your head out of your earth. I shouldn't have to chase you around every other week. Put a reminder on your phone. This is 2026. Write a post-it. Put it on your forehead. And I got this. I was literally still on vacation. And I was sitting at a bar in Hawaii, like reading this. And I thought, oh, God, I do feel bad. So I set so many reminders that day. So every 2 weeks, the end of this is every 2 weeks, I get 5 different reminders in various devices to fill out. And I have not missed a week since. And we're now in June, and 5 different, it's like an alarm clock where like snooze, I have 5 different alerts to fill everything out. So she'll never email me.
1: I'm so proud of you.
0: Thank you. I know. Yeah. Congratulations for doing your job.
1: But yeah. I also just want to say, like, the funny thing about it is our time card approval process could not be easier.
0: No, I know. I know. Believe me. Why do you think she is enraged?
1: She's right. Flames on the,
0: she's right. I knew she was right. As I was sipping a pina colada, she was right.
1: Mm-hmm.
0: So I apologized. I think I sent her a bouquet of flowers. I didn't really do that, but I apologized and I set 5, no exaggeration, 5 different reminders.
6: But this is what you do. You come here and you get money in return.
0: You're right. You're right, Holly. You're right.
6: It's the treat.
0: It is the treat.
1: It is the treat.
0: It is the treat. But, oh, it was very funny. Thank you for doing your job, Jason. I have just a really quick.
2: Well, I'm just saying.
4: I'm just saying.
2: I'm just saying.
0: Just to wrap it up.
2: Time for Just Saying.
7: You got something you want to say?
0: I just saw something to wrap up this hour. We only have a minute and a half, and this will only take about 45 seconds of it. I think three of us should be jokingly mad at Donna Valentine.
6: Oh, no.
0: Donna Valentine is cheating on us with our rich cousins across the hallway.
1: Is she over there right now?
0: She was filling in KS95 going up against us. So I think we should be mad at her for 2 to 3 days.
6: This morning? Well, she did a couple weeks ago.
1: She did a couple weeks ago.
6: Yeah.
0: Oh, whoops. I just got fed this. Okay. Okay, I take back.
1: See, Jason, you know what's really funny is
0: I literally was just fed this by KS95.
6: Delayed righteous indignation.
1: But I if she really were filling in today, actually the joke would be on her because she would also be depuffing at this early hour. They have pictures today too.
0: That's right.
1: Baby Jane Doe.
0: Donna cheating on us. No. KS, it just was fed to me. I'm looking at it right now, but if I would have taken one more second before I rolled that open, it would have said 2W 2 weeks ago. Don, I apologize. I'm not mad at you.
1: Oh, it's a spicy
0: day. I was mad at you 2 weeks ago. I was for cheating on us and competing against us, but
1: it's
0: now
1: fine.
0: I love you again.
1: Now we're fine.
0: And your hair looks really good. I'm looking at it. Is that a new color, Don? It looks fantastic. Now I'm just sucking up.
6: Well, you'll be able to tell it to her face.
1: Exactly.
0: That's right.
6: Later today.
0: Donna, I was mad at you jokingly for 20 seconds.
1: Our puffy faces will be able to say it directly to her non-puffy face.
0: That's right. That's going to do it for hour one. When we come back, Holly knows something. Madonna has a new video and more. So please, please stay right there. Grab some more electrolytes. And join us on the other side. Missed an episode? Search for us wherever you find your podcast. Like and subscribe. We'll be back after this.
4: Brittany and Kendall. I feel like there are going to be so many spoilers on like all these people and characters that are in the Odyssey.
7: Spoilers.
4: Yeah, there will be. Like
7: spoilers for like, the Odyssey. Wait a minute, what? You're worried about spoilers? You haven't read
4: their
7: the story?
4: Performance. The story? But like, Mike. Whose character does what? And like,
7: we know what they all do. We know who they all are.
4: Yeah, that's true.
7: I'm just really worried about the spoil that, you know, was created in 750 BC. Really worried about that little spoiler.
4: Brittany and Kendall with producer Mike. The next generation of talk radio, where talk is fun. My Talk 107.1. Everything entertainment.
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0: walking on sunshine for this Thursday, June 11th, 2026. What's up, everybody? Welcome to the Jason Matheson Show. I'm Jace, and right over there, say hello to America's buddy. She's Colleen Lindstrom.
1: Good morning, buddies.
0: Good morning, buddy. And right over there, she is the pride of Seattle-Tacoma Airport. Say hello to Holly Roberts.
2: Just call me Miss SeaTac 1997.
1: It was a good year.
0: It was a really good year.
1: It really was.
0: That was a great year.
1: Also, yeah. Just the airport, huh?
0: It's a quality airport.
1: It is actually a great airport.
0: It's a great, I mean, not as good as MSP.
1: Nothing.
0: Not as good. Nothing.
1: Nothing touches why? MSP.
0: Julia, you know why, Julia? You know why?
2: Why?
0: Julia, you know why? Probably one of my favorite drops that I ever use. Julia.
2: Why?
1: It's the gift that keeps on giving.
3: It's versatile.
0: It is. It is versatile. It can mean so many things, Holly. It's either that right now. I go through spurts of like what drop, and that's what they're called. My talkers, you know that by now. We pull the curtain back enough. The little sound bites that we drop into the show, they're called drops.
1: Drop them in. They're called drops.
0: Right now, I think Julia is one of my favorites, and then you can never beat Howard Dean. Yeah. Even though it's literally 22 years old.
1: Oh, my gosh. And there are people who are like, what's a Howard Dean?
0: What's a Howard Dean?
1: Did he make sausage?
3: Exactly. Yeah,
0: that's his brother Jimmy.
1: Is he friends with Jimmy?
0: Yeah, it's his brother Jimmy.
1: It's vegan sausage.
0: How y'all doing? Colleen, how you doing?
1: Well, I'm good. I want to give you a quick update.
0: Good.
1: I'm great, actually.
0: Okay.
1: But I want to give you a quick update because this is top of mind for me.
0: Okay.
1: We had my sweet, wonderful son on yesterday to help us out with a WWE wrestler.
0: Okay.
1: We interviewed.
0: Given we looked at facts and figures, y'all were loving that interview, so thank you very much.
1: That was so fun.
0: Yes,
1: Trick
0: was.
1: Williams was amazing, and my son was just on cloud nine all day.
0: Colleen.
1: Sorry.
0: That's Mr. Trick. Called him. That's right.
1: Yes. Yeah. He was our treat.
0: Yeah.
1: Anyway, my son came in, and then he stayed for an extra segment, and I think I remarked at one point you asked about what it's like for him to be living back at home.
0: Yeah.
1: And I brought up a pair of shoes.
0: You weren't supposed to hear that, by the way.
1: That's right. That's right.
0: Holly turned off your thing.
1: That's true. I was deactivated. I powered down. Mm-hmm. I brought up, though, a pair of shoes that have been sitting in the middle of my house. What I've not told you all is that they are his baseball cleats. And they smell like baseball cleats. They're sort of an oniony kind of. I'm just being honest. And his job for days, you guys, has been to pick those shoes up with his hand devices and, like a miniature crane, bring them anywhere but in the middle of my house where I have to expose my nostrils to them. Once again, he wore them last night to play a game. And they went back to the community area. The first thing I did this morning, I came downstairs and that odor hit me in the face. And if you have ever sweat in a pair of shoes, it's like that times 1,000.
0: Oh,
1: it's offensive.
0: Oh.
1: And I almost marched up to his bedroom and woke him up and marched back down to watch him move them. Instead, I just sent him a text.
0: Did you send him a text?
1: I did. I said, Oliver, in all caps, Oliver, your shoes. And it didn't just go to him. It went to our entire family. This is not a good use of the family text, but I was mad because I want him to be shamed by everybody else.
0: Yes. Yes.
2: I'd make an argument that it was a great use of the group
1: text.
2: Because the other people in your family have to smell those shoes too.
1: They all have noses. You guys, it's bad. It's bad. And we just, you know, and this is like actually the issue with being a sports parent in a home. There is no place that is safe for the gear that smells. There's no place. People will say, well, that's what a mudroom is for. Well, we don't have a mudroom. I live in a house that's over 100 years old. Mudrooms weren't a thing.
0: Yeah.
1: So we don't have a mudroom area. So we like make do. We've got closets and stuff like that. We make do. You don't even want it anywhere near any of your stuff. I'm like, we need a special trunk out that is reinforced outside of the home.
0: Yeah.
1: It's bad, y'all.
2: When I was in college, when I worked at Don Pablo's.
0: Oh, R.I.P.
1: That birthday song.
2: I lived in an apartment with three other people, and my uniform smelled so bad after work.
0: Boo.
2: I literally had to keep them outside on the balcony.
1: Holly, my husband used to work at a very, very lovely, wonderful, well-known pizza shop in South Minneapolis that I love. I still love it. When he would come home from work and his clothes smelled like the restaurant, I would say, please change on the back step.
0: Please.
1: Leave it all in the outside area. Come inside. Please. Hose yourself off.
0: Yeah.
1: Make a new smell.
0: And then come in.
1: Then come in.
2: Take a soap and shower.
1: Yes, please.
2: Then you can go in.
1: Just, you know, be aware of your smells and how they affect others.
0: Yeah. But how do you solve that? You have an athletic man. You have an,
1: Yep.
0: So
1: I don't
0: know. How do you solve a problem like Maria?
1: Exactly. I've been trying. Trust me, I have bought all kinds of shoe sprays. I've bought these charcoal inserts to put in there. Everything, no defense against the smell.
0: The dark arts.
1: Seriously, honestly, we're going to have to move out of the house. I think that's the only choice at this point. I'm going to have to just get him a new place.
2: Set it on fire.
1: Seriously, start over. It's so bad, you guys. It's really bad.
0: Set it on fire.
1: Thank you for understanding.
0: No.
1: I feel heard.
0: Yeah. Dar never had to worry about that because I was so unathletic. You know what I mean? I just was a little precious, little gentle little.
1: You had a yummy smelling house.
0: I doubt that. I'm sure I still smelled like a teenage boy at some point, but yeah. She didn't have to worry about the sports stuff.
1: In all other ways, my son cares about his smells. Like he wears cologne. Jason, you have gifted him wonderful samples of cologne.
0: Please let Ollie know I have new samples for him.
1: Did
0: he like the ones that I gave him?
1: Yes. In fact, actually, had you been here yesterday in the studio, you would have smelled him and he would have had one of your smells. He's now saving to purchase one of those. He loves good cologne. He loves good cologne. He wears it appropriately. So he cares about how he smells, except for those damn shoes.
0: It is a thing. Not that it wasn't when we were kids, but if we can just explore that real quick. And you, the parents of teenage boys, email us and let us know if you agree with this. I did not learn about, again, this isn't anything new, but I think it's... Colleen, you were on the TV show, and you were the one that let us know. No one here on the staff knew how big cologne is for young men generation. And Holly, and then I mentioned it, and you backed me up. I think you. Mm-hmm. I don't know, but yeah.
1: Yep.
0: I had not heard. Look, it wasn't that it wasn't big when we were teenagers. I remember getting Dracar, and I remember getting Polo in the green bottle.
1: Yep.
0: But Colleen, you were saying like cologne is huge the youngins.
1: It is. And it's not those, they're interested in the big boy colognes. Like the good, the really like, and they have, like Ollie has studied the notes of different colognes. It's wild. And then I have rules about it. My biggest rule is one spray, sir.
0: One. A little dabble, do ya?
1: A little goes a long way. A dot's a lot, as we like to say.
0: Mm-hmm.
1: Please do not overpower. You should, your cologne should not announce that you have entered the room before you do.
0: No.
1: Let people discover it.
0: Grown men need to know that, too.
1: Agreed. I've been trying to broadcast this.
0: Oh, my God.
1: Let it just be a nice surprise.
2: A suggestion.
0: Thank you.
1: A whisper.
0: Yeah. We walk through, it's a Disney, when we walk through the park sometimes, we'll pass gentlemen who seem to have bathed.
1: Mm-hmm.
0: Bathed. And this is a generality, I realize it is, but there is a long, we find in our unscientific research, it is usually folks from other countries, different cultures that really love the bathing. Mm-hmm. The cologne. It just Australians. Sorry, Aussies. Y'all love your cologne. Mm-hmm. I'm just saying. Mm-hmm. And I have been. I heard that from a gentleman friend of ours that we met in Hawaii. That's Australian. He educated me about two things. That you get horrible service in Australia because there's no tipping culture.
1: Oh, so interesting.
0: I know. I could have taught. We were in the pool. I got a sunburn that day because I was so fascinated with him talking about this, the restaurant culture in Australia.
1: Huh.
0: And how he and his family actually prefer it over here because he goes, I would rather pay the tipping because you get far better service in America than you do in Australia. And I was like, God, and I was just peppering with questions like, really? And like, is this everywhere? Is this in rural communities and also in cities? Like, yeah, it's just a thing. And then he was a very heavy cologne user because we had cocktails with him one night. And I'm like,
1: oh, hi.
0: Nessie.
1: Hello. Hello.
0: Hello, Nessie.
1: And hello.
2: How do you do? Gov? No, that's
0: wrong
2: British.
0: Country,
2: sorry.
0: Wrong
1: Rise
0: of
1: Lights.
2: Rise of Lights.
0: Yeah.
2: Crikey.
1: Australian.
0: It does bother. I'm not overly. Now, Colin, because Holly's heard me says, Colin is, to quote our president, bigly bothered by smells. Colin is McGruff the crime dog.
1: He has a very, very sensitive sniffer.
0: I've asked my mother-in-law, like, is Colin part basset hound or like, is he? Because his, right? I know. He has a nose, girl. He smells things from like he could be a cadaver dog. I said, if you ever need a part-time job, call up Hennepin County. You could be a cadaver dog because you smell everything. So cologne, he gets very sensitive when people put too much on. So when we were sitting at the bar that day, he was like, ooh, Nelly. Simmer down now. Two squirts, just enough. And walk through the squirts.
1: That's what I do. I go a spray and I walk through it.
0: Yeah.
1: I just sort of let it rain. Just sprinkle a little bit.
0: Yeah.
1: Just want an essence.
0: An essence of the smell.
1: That's all I want.
0: We're gonna take a break when we come back. Food news, various things. A snack that's exploding in popularity. Colleen's wondering if it's a snack she's thinking about. And wait till you hear what McDonald's is going to try out. I know Holly will not enjoy this, but will you? You'll find out.
3: Where talk is fun.
4: Hey, do me a favor, will you? Talk to me about something. Take my mind off things.
3: My talk. Everything entertainment.
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0: You can see a picture of Colleen Lindstrom's Ed Gein lamp. All three of us have posted it on our socials. thanks to Holly for snapping the Ed Gein picture. And when you're looking at that photograph on our Instas, ask yourself, would you put this in your office space? Thank you. Welcome back.
1: I mean, sometimes you just got to do what you got to do, you guys. We needed some ambient light. It was in the trunk of my car.
0: Yeah.
1: I was like, I'll bring it in.
0: Yeah.
1: And I took the opportunity in the break to send new options to Amy.
0: Oh, okay.
1: To be Arthur.
0: And if you're not familiar with the world of Ed Gein, go ahead and Google that. Google, just put into the Google machine Ed Gein lamp and a way to be delighted, and then compare those lamps to what Colleen brought into our to the workspace. And enjoy your Friday when you do that. Welcome back to the show. we didn't get to this yesterday, and I teased it. Holly, there's a biopic, or there's going to be a pic or a broad something of Janis Joplin, which I can't believe we haven't had another one of these. They do biopics like they're making candy. Do we have any idea, Holly, who might play her?
2: We haven't had a Janis Joplin biopic. This has been in the works for decades. There have been rumors that Renee Zellweger was going to play Janis Joplin at one point. Pink was in the running to play Janis Joplin. And now another actor has thrown her hat in the ring, Odessa Azion. She is a star of Marty Supreme. She was in I Love L.A., the show on HBO from earlier this year, last year. And she's doing the thing that all good actors do, is they have their publicist put out an exclusive story and try to will this into being.
1: I love this.
2: And that's over on Page Six, saying, look how much Odessa loves Janis Joplin. Oh. She even has a tattoo that is Janis Joplin themed. She would be perfect. And even though this article is kind of obnoxious, I think she would actually be pretty good.
1: I do,
2: really? I think
1: too.
2: She would be pretty, pretty good.
1: Can I rewind something? And
2: yes.
1: I don't want to take us off topic.
0: No, please.
1: But you said that people who have been rumored to be in the running include, did you throw Renee Zellweger's name in there?
2: Yes.
1: To play Janis Joplin.
2: This was over 20 years ago.
1: Okay, good, because that's what I was dealing with, and I didn't want to say it out loud as a woman of a certain age.
2: Because Janis Joplin passed away when she was 27.
1: And with respect, Renee Zellweger does not look 27.
2: No, she's closer to 60.
1: Peace and love. However, if there's ever a Jewel biopic, I think Renee Zellweger is a shoo-in.
0: Peace and love.
1: Peace and love.
3: Peace and love.
2: We need that like a rash.
1: So, exactly. So let's go back to Odessa Azion. Now that I've got that all resolved in my brain.
2: Yeah, Hollywood has never gotten around to making a Janis Joplin biopic, which is quite frankly shocking. She was a very interesting figure in rock and roll. Back in 2003, yes, Renee Zellweger was actually attached to star in a project called Peace of My Heart. Pink was attached at one point. Amy Adams, Shailene Woodley. These are all people who have been speculated to play Joplin. Odessa Azion is like, yeah, I'm ready.
1: I would give it to her.
2: I would too.
0: I'm looking. Give it to her.
1: Just give it to her. What are we waiting for?
0: Yeah.
1: We're green lighting it.
0: Why aren't you?
1: Listen to us. We know.
0: Yeah, seriously.
2: Yeah.
1: But Holly, you're right. The fact that there is not one yet is bizarre.
0: That's why I stumbled a little bit in the intro, because I didn't want to say with certainty that Hollywood had never made one. I'm like, God, have they? Have they done like even a TV movie? And I couldn't remember one.
1: A Hallmark movie?
0: Something?
2: Yes, the Janis Joplin Hallmark movie called Peace of My Heart.
1: With Lacey Chabert.
0: With Lacey Bear and Melissa Joan Hart. And Costas Mandalore.
2: More holiday.
1: You know what? I can't wait for Christmas in July when they do a Janis Joplin Christmas.
2: Well, certainly there would be a lot of snow in it, right?
0: Janis Joplin Christmas. Can you imagine that Christmas special? Oh, Lord.
2: She's just a girl from small town Texas moving to San Francisco.
1: Giving them all a piece of her heart.
2: Yep. Where she meets a man called Wavy Gravy.
1: Listen.
2: And they get in her rainbow-colored Studebaker.
0: Oh, God.
2: And they make friends with all the delightful hippies of Haight-Ashbury.
1: Oh, God.
2: She just wants to start a small rock and roll band.
0: Oh, God. So she returns to her small town.
1: Oh, God.
0: She opens up a hemp shop in the town, right off the town square.
2: Yes.
0: Oh, God.
2: Where the hot hippie
1: dying.
2: Named Littlefoot befriends her and helps her save Christmas.
1: Oh, my gosh.
0: Oh, God. Oh.
1: Well, guys, green light that, too. Hey, Hallmark, right. Are you listening?
2: Right.
0: Melissa Peterman knows people at
1: Hallmark. I'm sorry, who?
0: Hollywood icon Melissa Peterman.
1: Thank you.
2: She can get us in a Hallmark. Room, right? She can get us in a pitch room.
1: Melissa, I can't imagine that they're not going to just clamor for that one.
2: Yeah, there's even a part for Melissa. She can play Janis Joplin's best friend.
0: Oh.
2: Susie.
1: Susie
2: Q.
1: Oh, gosh. Oh.
0: A piece of my heart with Janis Joplin. Mm-hmm.
1: Christmas in July on Hallmark.
0: The town's about ready to lose their annual Christmas pageant. The church organ broke and the choir director, played by Janis, comes in.
2: They need to throw the biggest happening ever or the town is going bankrupt. Who is she going to get in time? She only has one weekend to plan it. Jefferson Airplane. The Grateful Dead.
1: Jimi Hendrix.
0: First, she needs to put together her band for the show, talent show.
2: Big Brother and the Holding Company.
0: She gets the town pharmacist to play the band.
2: Oh, boy. Played by Timothy Leary, the town pharmacist.
1: A lot of people don't know that these are the true seeds of Woodstock. This is how that happened. That's how it came together.
2: Oh, Woodstock, an origin story.
1: Right?
2: Christmas in July.
1: Christmas in July on Hallmark.
0: And it ends with the pageant in the town square. The mayor tries to stop it, but it gets pushed through. And then...
2: You hippies! You can't do this!
1: Yes.
2: You need to put on bras and shoes!
0: Janis closes the movie with a gospel-tinged number.
1: Oh, my gosh.
0: Fade to black. Crane shot, whole town, snow falling, or is it snow? And then credits.
1: The end
0: there we go.
1: Or the beginning.
0: That's right. This year, Christmas comes with a little Southern comfort.
1: Oh, gosh.
0: Oh.
1: Well.
0: Well, there we go.
1: I think our talent is wasted here, guys.
0: Oh. Yeah, well, there we go. Now I'm exhausted.
1: I had to take out my fan because I was sweating.
0: Yeah.
1: Oh.
2: Watch out, Hollywood, USA.
1: Yes.
2: We're coming with your next blockbuster project.
1: I'm just so excited that Odessa Azayan wants to be in this.
2: Well, she's going to have to face off

0: or less with hour two next.
1: Brittany and Kendall.
2: My big problem is I don't want to sleep with anyone that would want to sleep with me because those are low standards. We're talking about chin hair to be.
3: We were talking about chin hair.
2: Like, and sometimes that light hits and you go, dude, oh my God.
3: No.
2: That's why you need a car tweezer.
3: Because I'll get in my car and go, that guy talked to me.
2: And I had four chin hairs.
3: Just it's like one that's like a ladder trying to evacuate my body like an emergency system in the dead of night. Like, what is happening?
1: Brittany and Kendall with producer Mike, the next generation of talk radio, where talk is fun. 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
0: We are walking on sunshine on this Wednesday, May 27th, 2026. Hi, everyone. Welcome to Hour 2 of the Jason Matheson Show. I'm Chase. And right over there, say hello once again to Colleen Lindstrom.
8: Good morning, buddies.
0: And keep the hellos coming for Holly Roberts.
9: Hello. Good morning.
0: Hello, everyone. Cheers. Raise that glass, whatever you're drinking, whatever's in that glass. Cheers. We're not here to judge.
8: We would never.
0: Ever. That's right. Trying to feel good. Trying to feel good.
8: Achieving it. We are feeling good.
0: We are feeling good. Coming up in this hour, we have a prize to give away. I forgot to do the last hour, Holly. I apologize.
9: It's all right. We have plenty of road ahead of us.
0: We're going to talk Wuthering Heights. You'll see why. We have Ass Hat and more. But first, if you allow me, Colleen.
8: Yes, Jason.
0: I don't want to overblow this. I have a small gift for you.
8: Oh.
0: May I give it publicly?
8: I your permission granted.
0: So, if you're new to us, new to the station, Colleen's the longest serving employee, not consecutive. She went off to an island for a couple years and she's back now. But so you probably know that similar to how I love the television show Dallas, Colleen's Dallas is the Brady Bunch. Mm-hmm. Colleen has a little dream to go to the Brady house.
8: Little dream.
0: That you can walk through now. So I stumbled on something yesterday that not only is pop culture related, so perfect for our broadcast. Not only is it interesting. So two things. Check, check. It also deals

0: with the Bradys.
1: Aww.
0: Christine Taylor, Marsha from the Brady movies, also delightfully married to Ben Stiller, but wonderful actress, was on the McBride Rewind podcast recently. The whole episode just dropped, and she talked about a great moment filming a very Brady sequel that I thought you would love, Colleen. Ooh. And I'm sure you already know this fun fact, but I love, and it's also, oh, that's right, one more check. It's also a fun fact.
1: Oh.
0: It's a lot of things. A little gift, a little Brady gift for Colleen. It's a fun fact. It's pop culture related. So here we go. Here's Christine talking about a moment shooting a very Brady sequel, and the director was not happy with her.
1: Ooh.
0: And wait till you hear why.
2: In a very Brady sequel, the line where I say I've never heard of a George Glass at our school, like, the director stopped me and said, can you just say school?
3: No.
2: We don't know what you're saying. No, can you just say school? And I said, no, I can't, because Maureen McCormick said school. Like, she said school. It was a very specific way of saying it. So I fought for those moments where I knew it was the way Maureen did it, and she did it so perfectly, and I needed to nail it. And I needed to nail it with love and with affection. And so,
3: you kind of, like, low-key, you kind of got the credit for it. Like, you did.
0: Isn't that funny?
1: I love that, and it's 1,000% correct.
0: Okay, because I was going to follow up with, is that, and not that I wouldn't believe Christine, it's her, you know, but that's true?
1: Well, yes and no. I mean, you know,
0: Skule.
1: I think what she did so beautifully, and the reason why she was so perfect in that role, is she did a caricature of Maureen McCormick in, to her point, like a loving and honoring way. But there is like an affect. I mean, we all have affects. We all have things that we do.
0: Yeah.
1: And when somebody is doing an impression, it is a way of blowing air into those things. And that is what she's doing in that role, which is why she's so damn good at it. And the same is true actually for all of, that's why that movie is so good, is because everybody is doing a caricature impression of each of those kids. And so she heard something and she picked it and she blew air into it. And yes, so it is a version of that.
0: Oh,
1: I love her.
0: It is so, I because I think she's just a delight. But I had never realized that until she said that. Skule.
1: And the best part is the director trying to tell her not to do it that way. And she knew. And that has become like an iconic moment.
0: That has? Yeah. Oh, yeah. George Glass. Yeah. Yeah.
4: Yeah. George Glass. Oh.
1: George Glass.
0: Yeah.
1: Yeah.
4: And the Brady Bunch movie is brilliant. I wonder if you could show the Brady Bunch movie to somebody who never has seen the Brady Bunch and if the comedy would still resonate with
1: them. I think that's a really good question.
0: That's a great question. Here's the scene. We'll continue more. Here's the scene in question from a very Brady sequel. Come on, Internet. Mm. Oh, I love the spinning wheel of death.
5: I'm watching my figure for my new boyfriend.
6: New boyfriend? Wow, that's news.
5: I'll say. What's his name, Jam?
7: His name is George.
5: George what?
7: Georgia Tropicana.
8: What a nice name. Is he Cuban?
7: No, I mean Glass. George Glass.
5: That's funny. I've never heard of a George Glass at our school.
1: So funny. Oh, it's so funny.
0: I did not pick up on that until just now.
1: That it is, and it is like iconic because of the way she says it. I have to give, can I blow more air into this moment by telling you about a very important anniversary that happened just a couple days ago having to do with the Brady Bunch?
0: Please.
1: 49 years ago, so I'm almost 49.
0: Yeah.
1: I turned 49 on Friday, just 1 week before I was born. 49 years ago, the Brady Bunch Hour ended its very brief run. on television.
4: Never forget.
1: Never forget. This was very awful. Short-lived, and I would say ill-advised. Variety show, which debuted on November 28th, 1976, as a primetime special called the Brady Bunch Variety Hour, that featured most of the Brady Bunch cast, all of the characters, with a few people tapped in because the whole entire crew did not sign on. Let me just throw out a bunch of names of people who showed up on the Brady Bunch Hour. Milton Berle, Vincent Price, Tina Turner, Donny Osmond, Red Fox, Farrah Fawcett, Lee Majors, and Rip Taylor. All were guests on the Brady Bunch Hour.
0: Which is so cheesy. And luckily, what was it? Jan wanted nothing to do with it.
1: She was like, y'all know. So they had a fake Jan. So that's what I meant by not, they had all of the characters were represented, but not all of the actors. Florence Henderson was in her element because that bitch can sing.
0: Robert Reed was in hell. I saw the E! True Hollywood Story about Reed, and he hated every millisecond of this.
4: Wait, what's there to hate about the Brady casting? Turn the beat around. Come on.

0: so bad.
1: Yeah,
2: you
1: but
2: were
1: it's so,
2: so easily
1: good though.
0: It's so bad. It is bad good. It is so camp. It is actual unintentional camp.
1: It is Sid and Marty Krofft produced, the same guys who made HR Puffin Stuff,
0: yeah,
1: and Land of the Lost, among others.
0: It does sort of, when you watch it, it feels like a fever dream.
2: Yes. The colors, I'm looking at the set right now. The colors, here's a little bit more of one another. This is the very first musical number in the pilot. This is the first time the Brady sang. Yeah.

0: face is so
1: It's not pained. A baby face.
0: No. It's so puckered. He's barely doing the choreography. Oh.
1: Yeah, well, apparently they were all very excited when it was canceled. And that is that happened 49 years ago this past Monday.
0: Happy anniversary, Brady's. When we come back, Wuthering Heights, then Asshat. Stay with us.
2: Paul Douglas here. 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
1: Holly made a list. She checked it twice, then grabbed all her favorite moments from the past week to replay for you now.
0: It's the best of the Jason Matheson Show with Colleen Lindstrom on My Talk. We're so glad you're here. Welcome back, everyone. It's Jason Matheson Show, starring Colleen Lindstrom, starring Holly Roberts, starring you. Hope you're having a good drive. It's a crappy weather today, man. Oh, I stepped outside and I'm like, oh, just good napping weather, though, to turn it into a positive, though. Good napping weather, Holly.
15: Yeah, it's cool. Cloudy. It's swassy. It's going to thunderstorm later. It's going to be real humid tomorrow. So just, you know, plan your underwear accordingly.
0: All the undergarments.
1: But don't forget to wear them.
0: Yeah.
1: You're going to want a barrier.
15: Yeah.
0: You're going to want a barrier.
15: Yep.
0: It is time for Am I the Asshat?
16: Am I wrong?
17: No, you're not wrong.
16: Am I wrong?
17: You're not wrong, Walter. You're just an ass.
18: Am I wrong?
19: Am I the Asshat?
0: Dear friends, we pull these directly from the very popular Reddit thread, Am I the A-hole? But for legal and FCC reasons, even though it's really not a thing anymore, we change it to Am I the Asshat? Here we go. Am I the asshat for refusing to switch bedrooms on a family vacation because I booked and paid for mine first? Here we go. My extended family rents a large beach house every summer. This year, there were 12 of us going. My parents, my sister, and her husband, their two kids, brother, me, and a few others. The house had only had one really great bedroom. Ocean view, private balcony, king bed, and its own bathroom. The rest of the rooms were perfectly fine, but definitely not as nice as this one, to be honest. Since I was the one who found the house, I coordinated everything, I collected deposits, and fronted the money until everyone will pay me back. I picked that room for myself. Nobody objected at the time. Fast forward to the trip. My sister arrived and immediately asked if she could have my room instead. Her reasoning was that she and her husband rarely get time away from the kids and that it would mean more to them as a couple than it would to me as a single person. I said no. She seemed annoyed immediately, but she did drop it. Then my mom got involved and said, wouldn't it be a nice gesture if I switch? My brother chimed in and that I was technically entitled to the room, but it was a little selfish to not give it up. I pointed everything out that I wrote above. I paid the deposit. I spent hours planning. Everyone knew which room ahead of time. And if my sister wanted the room, she could have asked before the trip instead of putting me in an awkward position on the spot. My sister argued that family should look out for each other and that I was prioritizing a balcony over her. Things got really awkward, but I still kept the room. The rest of the vacation was fine, but I later found out several relatives were saying that while I wasn't technically wrong, I was a little bit of an a-hole for not giving it up to the couple with kids. On the other hand, a few people told me that once you start rewarding people for having children, single family members always get pushed to the bottom of the priority list. So now I'm wondering, am I the asshat for keeping the best bedroom? 651-641-1071. 651-641-1071. Holly is closing her eyes like Master Yoda, getting ready to tell Luke how to get out of Dagobah.
1: Your thoughts, Holly?
15: Scenarios there are. Opinions I have.
1: Yes.
15: Because I am just straddling. I'm right in the crack on this asshat scenario. On one hand, sure, your sister made a good case on why she wanted to have this room because she wanted to have sex with her husband. Let's bottom line it.
1: Yeah. Yeah.
15: I just want alone time. No, you want to have sex, okay? And fine. All right. Maybe it would have been beneficial if the sister wanted to have sex with the husband and the room was in a place where you didn't have to hear it. Fine. Then on the other hand, yes, the person put the work into finding the Airbnb. This was all agreed upon before they went on the trip. People have eyes. They picked out rooms. And at the end of it, personal sensitivity on the fact that I am always the one who doesn't have kids or do anything. And there are in just so many scenarios in my life, I'm always kind of taking the littlest stick to accommodate everyone else. So I was like, I got to get that a little personally. Ultimately, no, you're not the asshat. But was it the hill you wanted to die on?
0: Colleen Lindstrom of the Lindstrom family.
1: I'm going to sound like I'm being wishy-washy, and I'm not really. I'm really not. Here's the truth about life. Let me just give you a life truth. Ooh. It doesn't matter what you do. there will be people who will think you're an asshat.
16: Look.
1: Right?
16: No, truth, there is.
1: And an asshattery is an opinion.
0: And
1: it is not a fact.
0: Book about it. Continue.
1: It's true. And it is an opinion. It is not a fact. So to that end, I would say to the OP, the original poster, yeah, your sister probably does think you're an asshat because you didn't give it up. Are you universally an asshat for that? No. Again, to Holly's point, everybody has eyeballs. This was agreed upon at the beginning. You know, if your sister is interested in getting first pick of the rooms, maybe she could plan the vacation. I'm just saying, I don't think the original poster is an asshat. But people will think that the original poster is an asshat.
0: Well, they're wrong because I am not on the fence at all. I am not on the fence at all. Your value, you are not less valued because you don't have offspring.
1: Agreed.
0: You are not less important. Your money isn't less valuable. Your time isn't less valuable. You deserve to be comfortable just like I didn't tell you to have kids, and nor did I tell you to bring the kid to Key West.
1: Mm-hmm.
0: So that's your problem that you brought little Timmy. Ain't my problem. Sorry. I'm gay and I want that balcony. You have a kid. That's your problem. You're going to go in the small bedroom with little Timmy, and that's your problem and not mine. Bloop. I said what I said.
1: Thank you, Nene Leakes.
0: Sorry.
1: I will say this.
0: I actually
1: do think it's asshat behavior to believe that just because you have children, you are entitled to something different or better.
16: Mm-hmm. And I think in this OP scenario, the kids weren't there, which is why they wanted the big room because they wanted to
0: totally
16: do
0: Holly.
16: It.
1: Is even worse. I mean, whatever. Spring for a
0: motel.
1: Right? Everybody wants
0: to have
1: sex.
0: I mean, I'm 50.
16: I'm not having sex at a family.
0: No, thank you,
16: in a shared family house. No, we're going to keep room for Jesus in there. And all of his apostles. And Moses.
1: From Adam, Eve, all of them.
0: The donkey that was in the manger.
16: Yeah, everybody. Even Nehemiah or whoever, like.
1: Not a biblical figure, but could be.
16: Okay, well.
0: Nehemiah. I think that's a Masters of the Universe character, Holly.
16: Well, maybe he's somewhere in the Old Testament, but there's room for everybody. Room for everybody.
0: Nehemiah. Nehemiah.
1: I think you're thinking Nehemiah, which also is fine.
16: Yeah, I sure am. He was a good guy, wasn't he?
1: Oh, Holly. That was good.
0: Let's go to Heather.
16: Yep.
0: Heather, is the poster the asshat?
20: No.
0: Thank you, Heather. No, why my friend?
20: With or without kids, there's usually in a family, and not always, but in some, someone gets slighted a lot with their feelings. And in this case, maybe that's why he decided to book it. He decided to do everything so that he did say off top, here's what I want. Everybody had their choice. And they still, in the end, put him on the spot to make him look bad. They're all the asshat, not him.
1: Mm.
0: Thank you, Heather. We appreciate you.
1: Mm-hmm. Say it, girl.
0: Nehemiah, or what it?
1: Nehemiah is
0: Nehemiah,
1: what she said.
0: Nehemiah.
16: Who did I think? I know I was reaching.
1: You thought it was Nehemiah.
16: Thank you.
1: You said Nehemiah.
16: You know, I've never said that name out loud, Colleen. That's the thing.
1: That's fine.
16: Because I'm actually reading the entire whatever the thing that the Pope wrote about AI. And I was like, I want to read this whole thing. And he talks about
0: Nehemiah.
16: Yup.
0: I love Nehemiah.
1: Because he went on a journey.
16: Yeah, because he built the walls of Jerusalem and he was put up as a as an exemplary person of teamwork. And working together.
1: Holly?
0: Never before discussed on any iteration of the morning show. Maybe Ian and Marjorie.
16: This is why I want to be clear. This is why I'm not popular. I'm dying out with friends.
1: I went to seminary and I would pay you to teach a class. Oh, gosh.
16: This is why I'm not popular or cool.
1: Stop it. You are in my heart.
0: Oh, you are in mine. You're even more after that.
1: Mm-hmm. Nemahaya.
0: Oh, Nemahaya. Let's.
16: You can see when you see the guy's
1: it's
16: name.
1: True. It's true. It's true. Yeah. A lot of the biblical names are real messy. I never liked to read aloud. I was like, I don't.
16: Thank
1: I'm going to get this all wrong.
16: I can't say these things. They're all in my mind.
1: And contrary to popular belief, I thought there would be a whole class on biblical pronunciations in seminary. There is not. You are on your own in the wilderness.
16: It's like, have you ever heard the Olsen twins speak as adults? It's a mystery.
1: It's not real.
16: Same as the books of the Old Testament. We have a verdict.
2: The results are in. You are not the asshat.
0: Am I the asshat? 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
7: It's the best of the Jason Matheson Show with Colleen Lindstrom on My Talk. We are walking on sunshine on this Wednesday, May 27th, 2026. Hi, everybody. Welcome to the Jason Matheson Show. I'm Jace, and right over there, say hello to America's buddy. I love her. It's Colleen Lindstrom.
1: Good morning, buddies.
7: And I love her, too. And she's the pride of Rancho Cucamonga, California. Mm. Say hello to Holly Roberts.
8: Princess of the Inland Empire, 1974.
7: Oh, you're old like me. Cheers, everybody.
8: Cheers.
1: Oh, cheers.
7: I am activating this right away.
1: The beverage music. I did just accidentally shake my electrolytes all over the place. That's not over the fancy new equipment, though.
7: Oh, if the engineers are listening.
1: Mm-hmm.
7: There's no photographic evidence.
1: Zero.
7: Of Colleen getting liquid, cold liquid.
1: Where it doesn't belong.
7: On our brand new... Oh, listen to this.
1: Ooh.
7: Very, very... This sounds like when you check into a doctor's office in the 70s.
1: It does.
7: This is the music in the waiting room.
1: Sounds like orange shag carpet.
7: And dusty plastic plants in the corner.
1: And an old lady coughing with a wet cough.
7: With her little, she pulls out a little handkerchief.
1: Yes.
8: Would you like a butterscotch? Let me dust it off for you.
1: I think I've got a Werther's in my purse, in my handbag.
7: Should we bring back handkerchiefs?
1: Listen, there are two things that I've been thinking a lot about lately.
7: Okay.
1: And
7: how
1: I
7: much
1: can't
7: you love
1: really,
7: Holly and me?
1: Yes, yes, that.
7: Okay. Yeah. Number two?
1: Cloth napkins and other things that we should be using because they're sustainable. So I support handkerchiefs.
7: Holly, you made a face.
8: Just thinking about Colleen, it's a slippery slope. It is a slippery slope.
1: You went to the family cloth, didn't you?
8: Sure did.
7: Yeah. What the hell's a family cloth?
1: Well, Jason, aren't you glad you asked?
7: I am very glad I asked.
1: The family cloth is a thing that some people use in the name of conservation.
7: Mm-hmm.
1: It's a system of cloths that they use for the restroom that then have like a dirty cloth. Oh, Jason, Jason, your face. There's like a dirty cloth receptacle, but the family cloth, they use cloth for their bits in the potty.
7: Where is that a thing?
8: The world?
1: Yeah.
7: Oh my God, no. I would remove myself from that family. I would run away. Mm-mm.
8: In the name of sustainability.
7: No. Screw the Earth. Bring on the asteroid. It's going to hit us anyway. Mm.
1: I'm looking it up. Okay.
7: You're looking up the family cloth?
1: Yes, because I want to accurately represent it for those who use the family cloth. I don't want you to feel left out.
7: Yeah.
1: It refers to washable, reusable cloth squares used in place of disposable toilet paper. typically made from soft, absorbent materials like cotton, flannel, bamboo, or hemp. They are used, stored in a bin, and then laundered for continuous use.
0: I put a nice link to some family cloth in our show grid, Jason, so you can look at it. You can pick from Chevron pattern or Tropical Paradise. Would you like?
1: That's what I want on my butt.
2: I want a scratchy palm leaf on my butt.
0: A nice pineapple motif.
2: No. I'll pass on this.
1: I will say I'm less grossed out by this than most people because we did cloth diapers at our house.
2: Mm-hmm.
1: And so I managed a lot of cloth that was stained with
0: the family.
1: Soiled with the family. And so I'm I'm not ready to go to this place, but I'm just saying, huh. Now I will say as I Googled it, typically you use this in tandem with a bidet, which bidets have gotten, they're having a moment.
2: Oh, Colin bought one.
1: Okay. Is it enjoyed by many?
2: Well, that's funny that I forgot. Well, the Memorial Day weekend happened.
1: Yeah.
2: And he bought it. And I got home on Friday, and now don't forget, Colin with the good hair is a plumber's son. My father-in-law and my brother-in-law, well, my father-in-law is not retired. My brother-in-law owns a plumbing company. They do all the quick trips. So if you ever pee in a quick trip, look up into the sky and say, thank you, Taylor. I want everyone to do that in the quick trip. Look up into the sky. Like Whitney Houston, there's a great gif of Whitney Houston pointing to Jesus.
1: Mm-hmm.
2: I just want you, and when you're ever in the quick trip and you're using the facilities, point up to the sky and say, thank you, Taylor. Anyway, or T, we call him T. Just say, thank you, T. There you go. So Colin knows how to hook up all this stuff, Colleen and Holly. And when we stay at our favorite place in Hawaii, the Royal Hawaiian, in the tower, you can stay in the historic wing. Or the tower. And when we were in the tower for our honeymoon, that was our first experience ever with the joy of a bidet.
1: Mm-hmm.
2: And we fell in love. And we have loved it for 14 years. So he finally bought one that wasn't overly complicated. I think he got it at Target Boutique.
1: Oh, and yeah. They're very easy to come by.
2: Yeah. And it was like a hundo. And he hooked it up. Colleen, Holly, I got home from our show.
1: Are you seeing angels?
2: On Friday. Oh, I got home. I wasn't even in the door. You know, in the Flintstones when Fred walks in and Dino just knocks him over.
1: Mm-hmm.
2: I got home and Colin could not wait to tell me that he had hooked up the bidet. So he goes, come on. Do you have to go? Do you have to go? Because if you have to go, use my bathroom.
1: Oh, pressure. Oh, dear. Pressure.
2: I'm like, I guess I could try. And I went in there. And he goes, press the button forward for a man or move it backwards for a woman. And I'm like, okay, well, I love that you had to tell me what I am, but sure, okay. So I did the button wrong and it sprayed wrong. And then I got the lady spray. I got the right spray. And let me tell you, I saw angels. It reminded me of Hawaii. I'm not joking. I was like, oh, now look, would I prefer it be a little warmer? Yes, but I can't complain, Colleen.
1: Okay.
2: I can't complain.
1: Well, since we're on this topic and I know that my spouse is not awake yet, please nobody notify Matt Lindstrom of this. But I was sitting with my daughter the other day at breakfast. We do a little girl's breakfast from time to time. And I said, I know this isn't breakfast conversation, but I'm thinking that for Father's Day, which is coming up in June, everybody, it's literally less than a month away. Plan accordingly. I was like, I think I might get a bidet. And she goes, get it. Get it now.
2: Stilla said this?
1: Yes. She's like, everybody I know has one.
0: Oh.
1: Everybody talks about them. My husband has been coveting his neighbor's bidet. Which is against a commandment.
2: It is.
0: Does he go over to the neighbor's house and say, hey, Jer, what you doing?
2: What you doing?
1: I have this friend who has a bidet in his basement bathroom, and this is why he's been coveting it.
2: Yeah.
1: It is a heated
2: bidet. Oh, see, I'm jealous. Colin, I like the one we got. I'm not complaining. I'm grateful.
1: So I've been researching, deep research.
2: Yeah.
1: Listen, it just didn't even cross my mind. We've just been using the potty like normal for years.
2: Mm.
3: Like fools.
1: Like peasants.
2: Fools, Holly. Like people in steerage.
1: But now we are going to poo like queens.
2: That's right.
1: Yeah, so I think I think one of those will be joining my family soon.
2: Mm. Well, I hope, like I did on that Friday, when you activate the spray, whatever direction you put it, I hope you too hear this.
1: Those are the bidet that. Angels.
3: Oh, refreshing.
2: Those are bidet angels, huh, Colleen? It was, all kidding aside, it was delightful. I didn't even care that it was slightly cold in temperature. I just felt clean.
1: Yeah.
3: And refreshed?
2: I mean, you wash your hands. Why not wash your butt?
1: Yes.
2: The more you know. Shooting star. Just saying.
1: Yeah. Yeah, there's hands, a shooting star at a bidet. Okay.
2: Right.
3: Just one, though.
1: Just one. Thank you.
2: Here all week. Please tip your servers accordingly. The economy
1: I'll be here all morning.
2: Mm-hmm. Mm.
1: Yeah, tip your servers. I'm going to need a bidet.
2: Yeah. Thank you. We need a show bidet. So
1: tips for bidets.
3: We can start a GoFundMe.
1: Yes.
2: That's right. We'll take it to the fair. If you want to use it, we'll raffle it off.
1: Bidets like, all know. Around. You know, I have wondered that. Like, I feel like at fancy places, they should, you know, have a couple. You know, are public bidets not okay?
2: Well,
1: is that not a thing?
2: I got to tell you. If we have the lactation station, if promotion guru Brooke wants to yes and that, why don't we get a fancy porta potty and put a bidet up in there? Mm-hmm. Do you know how popular that would be at the sweaty, nasty fair?
1: Yes.
2: The My Talk bidet. And we raffle it off like once per show. Don and yes. Steve gets a couple people. We get a couple people and get to go into the My Talk bidet and freshen up, truly.
3: Yes. No, I was thinking charge for charity.
1: There you go.
2: Look at Holly. Absolutely, Holly. Let's charge.
1: That's why she's middle management.
2: That's right. Oh, that's right. Holly's looking for that budget. She's right. Looking like, out for that budget.
1: We got to keep this thing alive.
2: We got that shortfall.
3: If that means bidet at the state fair, great.
1: We're not above it. We're below it.
2: Let me text B. Arthur, see if she's awake. Are you awake, beast?
1: I do feel like this is a heck of a way to wake up if she's not.
2: Right?
1: Are you? It's 6:12 a.m. Never too early to be talking about bidets.
2: Nope. I'm sure we'll get that in show notes. I can't wait for that meeting. That'll be great. Speaking of meetings, when we come back, I'm a little nervous about something. I'll talk to Colleen. I'll work it out with Colleen and Holly. And then are you wondering? And I know we are. I know Colleen is. I know I am. And I know you will be. What is the hottest status symbol of summer 2026? Is it a Stanley Cup? That was a couple years ago. What is it this year? Holly Roberts has done the hard work of investigating this. And she'll reveal her findings when we return.
9: Where talk is fun.
10: I really needed a good laugh.
9: My talk. Everything entertainment.
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1: But falls for an older man on the love boat. 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
0: This has been a My Talk Classic commercial. 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
7: Thank you, Rocco. That's from 1979, a great night of viewing. Welcome back, Kata. The Love Boat.
8: Mr. Kata.
7: And Fantasy Island with the great Mr. Anderson as the voiceover talent there, Ernie Anderson. Paul Thomas Anderson, the director's father. That's his dad right there, smoking his way through the announcing.
8: Has anybody ever stopped doing anything in their life because they have a zit on their face? I need to talk to the sitcom writers of the 70s, 80s, and 90s.
7: Yeah.
8: I can't go to the dance because I have a zit on my face.
7: That was
8: zero.
7: But, you know, when you're doing cranking out, Holly, when you're cranking out 28 episodes a season, girl, you'll pick any plot. Zit on face. Can't go to the dance. There we
8: also
7: go. There's 22
8: true.
7: Minutes.
8: What am
7: There's
8: I 22. Ever going to do?
7: Can you imagine, speaking of that, can you imagine what that was like for those? No wonder shows ran out of steam rather quickly. You have to come up with 28. Sometimes the series orders would be into the 30s.
8: Yeah.
7: And you have to come up with 28 to 30 scenarios.
9: You guys, it's so funny. I was
8: it's
9: watching.
8: It's called cocaine.
9: I was speaking of. Listen.
8: I'm just going to say.
9: It's true. She's being real. She's being real.
7: She is being real. She's being
8: Hollywood
7: real.
8: Hollywood in the 70s, 80s.
7: Yeah, you're right.
9: We were talking in Screen Queens about the fast channels, and one of the fast, I go to the fast channels for the fast networks like Pluto or like Vizio has their own, TCL has their own, Roku yeah. has their own. This is where I go for my comfort TV. When I just need background TV.
7: Yeah.
9: Something that I've seen a trillion times and I can just sort of disengage and let it wash over me. And one of my favorite ones is Family Ties.
8: Sha-na-na-na.
9: And I think about that very thing you just, that conundrum. Like, these writers had to come up with
7: yeah,
9: all these bizarre plots because seasons were so long.
7: So long.
9: And they needed to come up with a bizarre enough plot that they could resolve in 30 minutes.
8: Oh, I'm going to drop the needle on Pluto TV right now on Family
7: do it,
8: Ties.
9: Do it. Yes.
7: Do it. Oh,
9: it
7: do it.
10: Anybody who disagrees with you. I'm going to tell you one thing, and I'm not shouting out here, Stephen.
8: Ooh, we got a fight going on.
10: If you don't believe we should print my article, you have no business working on this magazine.
9: I know this episode.
10: Oh. Maybe I don't.
8: Oh.
10: You've changed, man. Mm-hmm. You have really changed.
7: You've changed.
10: So you know, somewhere along the line, Stephen Keaton disappeared.
9: Is that
10: and
9: Timothy
10: some
9: Busfield?
10: Stranger took his place.
9: No.
10: Well, okay. I'm going to tell you something, man. It's a damn shame.
8: Oh, man. He used to be a hippie with values. Yes. And now he's just a middle-aged suburban dad.
9: This is a flashback episode that I'm not kidding.
7: She knows this episode. Holly, she actually knows this episode.
9: Where this is how he and Elise met working on this magazine. And his partner on the magazine that they started is getting like politically differs from Michael Keaton's outlook, and they have a little bit of an argument about that. The guy goes on to be an incredibly successful journalist, and Michael Keaton, as we know, runs the local public broadcasting
7: yeah.
9: network. You're welcome.
7: Which was just shut down, by the way. If this was current times,
9: yes,
7: it was just shut down.
9: Exactly.
7: Yeah. Funding was pulled.
9: Lost its funding.
7: The Keatons had to move. Yeah, the Keatons are now in a one-bedroom apartment. Yeah.
9: Mm-hmm.
7: Because Alex sure ain't helping them.
9: That's for sure.
7: Oh, that here comes the part. Here comes the part.
9: Sha-la-la-la. You guys, and this is a deep pull right here. I used to do my paint by numbers while I watched Family Ties. Why, you ask?
7: Because there was a paint by numbers family portrait that opened the credits from season 2 to season 4.
9: Correct.
7: I am pathetic that I
9: knew
7: that.
9: No, you are not. I celebrate that.
7: Mm-hmm. Pathetic that I knew that it was season 2.
9: Last night I got to see the episode where Andrew was born, and then the immediate follow-up episode is where Jennifer gets jealous because the baby is getting all the attention. And Mallory sits her down and is like, Jennifer, I went through this when you were born, but you were so cute and you're still cute. And then the baby laughs and everybody comes in to watch the baby laugh. And Michael tries to take a picture and his camera won't work.
7: Oh, darn it.
9: Yep.
7: I got to tell you, like, I'm dropping the needle right now on the Mama's Family channel.
9: Mm-hmm.
7: Like there is an entire channel devoted to Mama's Family.
9: Yes, there is.
7: Here's the theme. Who knew the world needed a Mama's Family channel? Especially considering Vicki Lawrence is the devil.
9: Don't even get me started.
7: I said what I said.
9: I remember watching that show, too, when I was a kid and being shocked to learn that Mama was played by somebody who was half Mama's age.
8: Mama's Family didn't make any sense.
7: No.
9: It did not make sense.
8: It didn't make any sense, and it was made for syndication, and it really irritated me that it looked cheap, so I never watched it.
9: I also, it really bothered me that I couldn't tell if her son's name was Vinton, or Vince.
7: Oh, I don't remember that.
9: His name was Vinton, I think.
7: Well, do you remember that Rue McClanahan was on the early seasons of Mama's Family? Here she is. I just dropped the needle on.
3: Down your throat. Come on, we're going to be late for the sale.
4: Devil, will you please calm down? Don't get your apron in an uproar.
3: Well, I just can't stand it when a sale starts without me.
7: Oh, yeah. Wow, that's an episode about them missing a sale. Again, going back to the initial point of... They really had to come up with a lot of scenarios to fill network TV back then.
9: By the way, starred Dorothy Lyman, who I believe was from Minneapolis. Yes, she was.
7: Really?
9: She went to Washburn High School. She was a classmate of my mom's at Washburn.
7: Shut your mouth.
9: I won't.
7: Really?
9: I can't.
7: Oh, my
9: Lonnie goodness. Anderson went to school with my dad at Ramsey High School in, I think, Falcon Heights.
7: Look
9: True
7: at you
9: story.
7: Just dropping.
8: Look at this. Mm-hmm. My mom almost went to middle school with Scott Bakula.
9: Look at this.
7: Oh, my God.
9: What are we doing?
7: What is happening right now?
8: Oh, my goodness. Look at... Oh, dropping.
7: Right?
9: Look at all the names we're dropping here.
7: Seriously.
9: Don't trip over them. Oh, no. I tripped over a middling celebrity name.
5: Brittany and Kendall.
11: I feel like there are going to be so many spoilers on, like, all these people and characters that are... in the Odyssey.
12: Spoilers.
13: Yeah, there will be.
11: Like
12: spoilers for the Odyssey. Wait a minute, what? You're worried about spoilers? You haven't read the
13: performance.
12: Story? Story?
11: But like, Mike. Whose character does what? And like,
12: we know what they all do. We know who they all are.
11: Yeah, that's true.
12: I'm just really worried about the spoil that was created in 750 BC. Really worried about that little spoiler.
5: Brittany and Kendall with producer Mike. The next generation of talk radio, where talk is fun. 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

0: you're not wrong.
1: Am I wrong?
0: You're not wrong, Walter. You're just an ass.
2: Am I wrong?
3: Am I the asshat?
4: Welcome back, everyone. We're so glad you're here. It's time for Am I the Asshat, pulled directly from the popular Reddit thread, Am I the A-hole? But we change it because, well, you know, rules. And Colleen has today's, right, Colleen?
5: I do. Okay. Am I the asshat for bringing Tupperware to a restaurant? Hey there. I need a few strangers from the internet to decide what's going on here. So a few weeks ago, I went to a burger place with a girlfriend of mine. I know they serve quite big burgers, and in the past, I've always had leftovers, so I decided to bring a Tupperware this time, just in case. I ordered my burger, added some wedges. I don't know what that means. Oh, I think that's British for potatoes. And enjoyed my meal. Sorry. Close circuit to myself. And enjoyed my meal while having a super nice conversation. I ate maybe a third of the wedges and not even half of the burger and decided to stop because I also wanted some dessert. After ordering, I pulled out my box and started to fill it with my leftovers. You know, I felt clever. I didn't overeat. There was still space for dessert in my belly. I didn't have to pay. Okay, so I think they have to pay for doggy bags in that area. Which had leaked into my bag in the past, and there would be enough for the next day's lunch. So a triple win. After everything was packed, I put the box in my bag. I realized my friend was kind of quiet, but I really didn't think much about it. She tends to be quiet after eating. After we were done, everyone paid for their own meal and we left. Then she looked at me and she said, "Oh my gosh, that was so embarrassing." I was confused. She explained to me how awkward she felt and people were staring and whatnot, and she was kind of mad. I explained my point of view and the benefits of all, but nope. In the end, I was like, please calm down. It's not like I took the box to an all-you-can-eat buffet and stuffed it full in front of the waiters. We also didn't split the bill, so fine. I ordered more with tomorrow in mind. She was still mad, and we went our separate ways. But here's the thing. I still think it's good, environmentally friendly. And I did it again while eating with a guy friend a few days ago, and he was like, whoa, that's neat. And he even gave me some of his onion rings. So, dear strangers of the internet, am I the asshat or not? Should I have communicated before pulling out my box? Should I have asked the waiter, who hadn't said anything at all? Or should I just buy the leftover box from the restaurant next time? I absolutely don't know. Please share your thoughts with me.
4: 651-641-1071. 651-641-1071. I don't think so. What's wrong with it? I mean, I don't know if I would do it, but if they're charging you, if you want to save a couple bucks, they're going to charge you for doggy bags?
5: Right.
4: They're going to

0: charge you for doggy bags?
1: Listen, I think we're probably just moments away from that as a culture.
0: We probably are.
2: Yeah.
0: I don't think asshat. I don't think so at all. You guys?
1: Holly?
2: I don't think so. Maybe you can call yourself a little tacky, but sometimes it's worth it to be tacky if you're going to save a buck.
0: Yeah.
2: And it doesn't sound like this was, you know, a big romantic first date where I was wining and dining and we were at a 5-star restaurant and then out of my little purse comes a doggy bag. And you had ordered all the food on your first date, and then you ordered extra for yourself so that you could bring home a whole meal on somebody else's tab. That does not sound like this is the case.
1: No. Okay, you guys, I have to tell you something.
0: Oh, no.
2: Oh, okay.
1: No. I honestly read this, and I thought, this is actually kind of genius. I think I might be bringing Tupperware to restaurants from now on.
0: Yes.
1: For a number of reasons. And one of them is, I'm going to be honest, because that's what I do. Mm-hmm. I find the take-home containers to be insufficient. I just do. I honestly think it's also unfortunate that restaurants pay so much for them. And they let air in. I think food doesn't keep well in them. Oftentimes when I get home, I'm transferring it to Tupperware anyway.
2: Yeah, the box is wet and soggy
1: on
2: the box.
0: So gross.
1: And so I'm like, why am I wasting a material to bring something home just to put it in a different vessel? Why don't I just pop that vessel in my bag and have it at the ready and just do it, DIY it? I don't know. To me, this actually seems genius. I think we should all be bringing Tupperware to restaurants.
0: 651-641-1071. Holly, who do we have?
2: We have Kelly.
0: Hi, Kelly. Welcome to our show. Is this person the asshat for bringing Tupperware?
3: Not at all.
0: Have you done this?
3: No, I have not done this. But I don't think she's asshat. She's saving the environment. Like the other person said, why go home and then throw it in the garbage just to put it into another Tupperware?
1: Yeah.
0: Yeah.
1: Kelly, are you going to start bringing Tupperware to restaurants?
3: I'm not sure, but I just might.
1: Okay.
0: Yeah, right.
1: Well, if I see you there, Kelly, and we both bring out our Tupperware, I'll say, hey, Kelly.
0: Yeah.
2: The only thing that I could see getting in the way of bringing your own Tupperware is maybe health code violations.
1: Ooh, that's a good point.
0: Oh.
2: You know, that when some restaurants, it really depends, because some restaurants give you the to-go box and you DIY it.
1: Yes.
2: Some restaurants take your plate and then they box it. I wouldn't, as a server, touch your nasty spaghetti-o-stained Tupperware.
0: Girl.
1: For nothing.
2: I don't know where that's been.
1: Okay, so to be fair, I will say, I'm going to be honest, I am not bringing my own Tupperware to a fancy-dancy restaurant.
0: No, I'm not bringing it to Gianni's or Murray's or, yeah.
1: No, I shan't be doing that. However,
2: you save that for a Chili's experience.
1: I'm good with bringing my Tupperware to the neighborhood watering hole for sure.
0: Yeah.
1: I'm going to do that.
0: No, I don't care. Chili's, yeah. I'll bring it to Chili's.
1: Sure.
0: I'll bring it to like a sports bar. Who cares? I mean, it gets a little clunky. Like, how can you fit Tupperware in your purse? You know, unless you have a sizable satchel like Colleen.
1: I was going to say, you'd be surprised. I can really cram some stuff in this thing.
2: Put it next to those Misty 100s.
0: That's right. Holly, who do we have next?
2: We have Teresa.
0: Teresa, welcome to the show. Is the Tupperware Tammy the asshat?
4: She is not the asshat.
0: Do you do this?
4: No, I don't, but I don't go out a lot, so. But they do make a collapsible Tupperware that is very thin. You can put the lid on it, put it in your purse. And I don't have a giant purse like Colleen. I have a normal size purse, and this would fit in there, and you could still carry it out then with your hand and put it in your back seat.
1: Oh my gosh, Teresa, you just changed my life.
4: Thank you.
1: No, no, thank you.
0: This is because Teresa, you know Khalid's going to do this now.
1: That's
0: you know
1: going to be in my Amazon cart 5 minutes ago.
0: Yeah.
4: Right on. You know it.
0: Thank you, sweetie. Have
1: Thanks,
0: a great
1: Teresa.
0: Day. We appreciate you. Who do we have next, Holly?
2: Let's have Lynn give us the last word.
0: Lynn, you get the esteemed last word. Is Tupperware Tammy the asshat?
5: 100% she's the asshat. Nobody brings, I just picture like my friends, like a golf foursome and my buddies. Would you ever see a guy pull out his Tupperware to put his leftovers in? I mean, I think that's absolutely ridiculous. that is the biggest social faux pas. Like, who pulls out Tupperware from their purse to put their leftover burger? Just leave it and be done. Ridiculous.
1: I love you, Lynn. I'm still gonna carry my
0: best.
1: Tupperware.
0: Oh, Lynn, you are the best. Lynn, let me guess.
5: That is so
0: Let me guess.
5: Minnesota.
1: It totally is.
0: And Lynn, I said she's not the asshat, but I am probably you. Would I be mortified at the table if Colleen pulls out
1: Jason.
0: Like we went to the Endless Shrimp and Colleen freaking pulls out her Rubbermaid? Lynn, I would be mortified.
2: Oh, now, like an extra Jason, portion.
5: Jason, you would be all over Reddit if someone saw you bring your little Tupperware container to put your leftover cold fries in. I mean, there's a point you're crossing the line.
0: Totally. I would expect to be called out. Yeah. Thank you, Lynn.
1: Lynn just punctuated that ass hat. Yeah. Oh, that was great. I'm still going to do it. And I can't wait till we go out, Jason, and I bring it out and you watch me shovel my stuff into my Tupperware.
2: Why are you bringing such a big bag to dinner?
0: Even though I know we have a verdict and it's not even clear, I think Lynn's vote counts for two because she was so good.
1: She was great.
0: That still won't help the cause, but she gets 2 points. Yeah, we have a verdict.
6: The results are in. You are not the asshat.
0: No, but anyway.
7: If life is a game to be won, then every child deserves to play on a level field. Children International
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3: 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Here they are, Dr. Megan and your host, Ms. Shannon.
4: Yes, we are here. Thank you for joining us for this edition of the Holistic Health Show with Dr. Megan from One Agora Integrative Health. I am Ms. Shannon. Producer Woody is here as well. I just want to say thank you to Cat Williams, because he clearly knew that Dr. Megan was in the audience last night during his performance at Treasure Island Casino. Because I was like, I think his people told him.
5: He was speaking our language
4: yes,
5: for a bit.
4: I think that his people told him, he says, you know what? There's a wonderful holistic healthcare provider that's here this evening. Her name's Dr. Megan. She would really like to hear about your supplement regimen.
5: Actually, let's be honest. It was both of us, because we had a little outing last night.
4: Yes.
5: And he said words such as ashwagandha.
4: Yes. And I was like, look at you.
5: Yes. Bringing up ashwagandha, his 32 supplements.
4: His B2s, he said B2s.
5: His bingo B2, card exactly. of vitamins. So
4: all
5: he like was
4: things.
5: Speaking to us,
4: yes,
5: Woody.
4: He was talking about his gut health. It was fantastic.
6: I'm shocked.
4: It was like a 10-minute bit.
6: Ashwagandha.
4: That's exactly what he said. He didn't even know what it did, but he took it. Yes. So he had a whole list of he was taking all the pills. And then he did have a cautionary tale at the end of it about how you can take too many of them and that your system will expel them. And so does that ring true?
5: Yeah, I think that, you know, moderation. Mm-hmm. I hope that's what our listeners get from listening to us is that, you know, it's not a one size fits all and you don't have to go out and do everything.
4: Right. When he was saying that he was purchasing all the things and taking all the pills and his body was just like, I don't need all this stuff. I'm going to spit it back out.
5: But when you take your ashwagandha today, know you share something similar with Cat Williams.
4: Yes.
5: You both are taking ashwagandha and you're calm, cool individuals.
4: Absolutely. This is part of the reason why he is probably so able to just navigate all the challenges that he has to navigate as he is ashwagandha'd very well.
5: We also, Woody, got to see Mr. Cooper from Hanging with Mr. Cooper.
4: Yes, so, Mark Curry. Mark Curry was very funny. You know, he's always been funny.
6: He opened for Cat Williams?
4: Yes.
6: That's amazing.
4: Yes. And Red Grant was there already. I don't know if you're familiar with him. But yeah, it was a great show. I always have liked Mark Curry. And so I think that's, you know, you could see the OG people in the room that they're like, oh, yeah, Mr. Cooper. You know,
5: and then you can see the youngins be like, what?
4: Who's that? Back when TV was like just six channels. I don't know. I was not around when there was only six channels.
6: When people watched TV.
4: Right. But that, yeah, it was a great night. It was nice to just be out to be in communion with other people.
5: Yes.
4: Kind of thing. And so
5: and
4: that
5: laughing.
4: Was cool. And laughing.
5: Yes.
4: Absolutely.
5: Mm-hmm.
4: And it was a great variety of comedians. I thought they were fantastic. So it was nice to hang out. A little outing with Dr. Megan.
5: Mm-hmm. Yeah.
4: And hang out there. Had our one glass of wine because it was, I'm not getting up after we, like, once we were in the seats, I'm like, I don't want Treasure Island Casino wine enough that I'm going to go back to that bar. Like, there's nothing at their bar that I'm going to revisit. It's like, I'm cool.
5: Yeah.
4: It's not like going to the club where there's something good and it's like, that's my drink. And I was like, no, I just have this one and stay here and watch the show.
5: Yeah, so, like, no, a perfect little night.
4: I think, you know, because I don't go to a lot of comedy shows because it's like going to work, you know, kind of thing. So unless it's somebody like Cat Williams or a friend mm-hmm. is performing, I really enjoyed the show. It was fantastic. It's just, you know, just the way that it, the very minimal expectations that I had, I was like, oh, okay. Because I just, my expectation is I'm going to show up, they're going to tell jokes, it's going to be great.
5: Yeah.
4: Like, I don't have and then they're going to do this, and there'll be pyrotechnics, and they got to tell this joke, any of that stuff. It's just, let's just go and see what they say.
5: It also must be nice to be able to, like, turn off a little bit, too. Like, you don't have to listen to everybody to, like, try to incorporate the next joke into what's already been said. So it must be really nice for you to go there.
4: Right.
5: Just be able to turn it off and not have to be like, okay, well, I got to do the next introduction, or I've got to make this flow. Because you're so good at flow on your shows.
4: Thank you.
5: So,
4: yeah. I'm just sitting here. It's
5: I'm sure
4: just
5: your
4: job.
5: Wheels have to just keep turning all shows you're doing. So.
4: Right, which is partially reason why I don't go to other people's shows, because sometimes my brain turns into It's here's what I would have been doing. Yes, mm-hmm. kind of thing. So I get secondhand anxiety. This, I'm like, there's no way. It's going to be locked in. The likelihood of anything going awry that I'll be like, oh, that's so unfortunate for them. Mm-hmm. You know, I don't, I'm like, nah, it's going to be fine.
5: Yeah.
4: So it was nice.
5: Now that we know that they actually, like, talk to us during the shows we go to, Woody, the next time we go out, we'll invite you and your wife. We didn't realize that they were going to be, like, doing comedy straight to us last night. Like, and we'd be, like, VIP.
4: They're like, this is so relatable. Yeah, like, you gotta, like, it's like, what's the conversation?
5: Exactly.
4: It was fabulous. So I hope everybody else that was there had a good time as well. So, Dr. Megan, so I got your message about what we were talking about. I know that we need to talk about mold again, but we want to back up a little bit because maybe we had some misconceptions mm-hmm. about mold. And
5: well, mold
4: the
5: is
4: good,
5: a hard
4: the bad,
5: conversation.
4: And the ugly. So the good, the yeah. bad, and the ugly of mold. Mm-hmm. Yes.
5: Mold is a really hard conversation because it has become more prevalent. Mm-hmm. You know, I think that it is something that should be on everybody's radar. We are seeing it more, and we'll talk about all of those things today, too. Like, why are we seeing more of it? All of those kind of things. What you need to be aware of. That it can be going on for a long period of time and you might not even realize it.
4: Right.
5: But the other thing, too, is that when we do start that journey of, okay, I feel like mold is an issue and I need to deal with it, it's a really hard journey to know what even is the first step.
4: Right.
5: So I think an important part is to first define, you know, what we sort of talk about with mold. We talk about two things, mold and mycotoxins.
4: Okay.
5: The only difference is mold is the actual organism. So yes. that's going to be something in the fungi family.
4: Right.
5: It's going to be like mold, yeast, fungi, those kind of organisms.
4: Mm-hmm.
5: And then mycotoxins is what they release, which sometimes can be harder on our body.
4: Okay.
5: So they release spores.
4: Yes.
5: Like they release spores and other byproducts. And those can be really hard when we're breathing them in or taking them in. And they can actually become then part of our internal environment. And that's when they start really wreaking havoc.
4: Right. Well, I think we only know, some of us only know this from watching like horror-related TV shows like The Last of Us or playing that video game. So when you...
5: And what happens in the last, because I am not a Last of Us person.
4: Oh,
5: so basically
4: the spores take you over and you turn into a zombie. Short
5: okay.
4: answer. Or a monster, monster kind of thing that happens. Right? Did I sum
6: it
4: up?
6: It's awful. Yeah. It's yeah. really terrible. Yeah. It's bleak. It's post-apocalyptic. It's really.
5: It's not
6: yeah.
5: a feel good that I need to go watch.
4: No. Okay. It is
6: nope.
4: sad upon sad.
6: Yep. Okay.
4: It is sad. The video game and the series. Sad okay. upon sad.
6: It does have Pedro Pascal.
4: Yes. Huh. Sad though.
5: I'm gonna watch another one of his movies. Like,
4: oh, there's other stuff yeah. to watch. Just go if you want to feel.
5: I
4: good,
5: don't
4: go
5: do well with sad and dark and heavy.
4: Oh, and it's all those
5: okay.
4: things. Go
5: all
4: watch.
5: Right.
4: Go watch Pedro on Saturday Night Live. Go just watch him do a guest set over there. But I think that you have seen spores show up in more sci-fi fantasies mm-hmm. for years, and about how that's you know that it's never good.
5: Mm-hmm.
4: It's never good. You see a mushroom, somebody kicks it the wrong way, and it's like.
5: Yeah.
4: And then now you're like, okay, now I'm a monster.
5: Mm-hmm.
4: So in our environment, how does the mold creep up on us? Or what should we be
5: well,
4: looking
5: that's
4: for?
5: Well, that is the thing about, you know, mold, not to unlock a new fear in people.
4: Yeah.
5: But like the thing is that mold can be really, depending on the species, very devastating to a human.
4: Right.
5: And this is like very real and like legit for a lot of people is that when it's the wrong kind of mold, you know, mm-hmm. there are, we've all been exposed to mold.
4: Yes.
5: So it's very much a part of our environment. And I'm not just talking about, you know, eating mushrooms.
4: Right.
5: Like we've all been exposed to, there's a type of mold called aflatoxin. Might as
4: okay.
5: well throw in a new word.
4: Aflatoxin. Okay.
5: Yep. Mm-hmm. Or ochratoxin. So those are two very common molds that even come from waterlogged buildings. Like, or,
4: okay.
5: you know, times that there's become water in an environment.
4: Yes.
5: It's also in some foods. Like,
4: okay.
5: like peanuts are a very high moldy food.
4: Okay. All right.
5: So, yeah. So surprisingly, peanuts, coffee can be depending on how it's made. So there are some really foods that can have hidden molds in them.
4: Okay.
5: But when, especially when it's in our environment and breathe it, then it can have a whole different effect on somebody.
4: So is it that, the at least in our region, it's so damp here that mold has a more likelihood, or why is it so prevalent here?
5: Well, it's actually very prevalent in a lot of places. Like Florida
4: okay.
5: is really bad, too. But that makes sense because it's very humid.
4: Humid, yes.
5: The other thing that I think, there's two things from my experience with mold and doing all the geeky, you know, education I've had to do for patients
4: yes.
5: and just for helping people, is one, I do think like our buildings speak more to being able to grow mold.
4: Okay.
5: There's also, you know, the 90s when a lot of subdivisions came up.
4: Yes.
5: They used a lot of material, not thinking about mold as a component, that a lot of those actually have the cellulose that's in the material, like the drywall.
4: Right.
5: That if mold gets in there, it can just grow.
4: Okay.
5: So sometimes it's the way the house was built. Sometimes the newer houses are even more of a problem than the older.
4: Okay.
5: And so obviously, too, if you're talking about buildings that are more just like cement and things like that, they don't grow it as much as some of these newer buildings that use material that once mold's there, it can
4: just soaks it up like a sponge.
5: Yep. And it can feed off of it and grow. And sometimes it's growing behind a wall.
4: Mm-hmm.
5: So that's the problem, too, is that you don't necessarily see any of the evidence that it's there.
4: You just start to slowly over time start to feel ill.
5: Yep.
4: Okay.
5: Another theory, and I do want to put this into the theory world, but it does sort of make sense, is that there is a theory. Now, obviously, like this is not proven in research, but there is a doctor. He's a German doctor. His name's Dr. Klinghart, who did his own little research of putting a petri dish full of mold in an environment that was high in EMF.
4: Okay.
5: So in the Wi-Fi world.
4: Right.
5: So he radiated that dish with just Wi-Fi.
4: Mm-hmm.
5: And then he put another dish in another room that had no Wi-Fi, no EMF, like decreased it. The mold in the petri dish in the environment with the Wi-Fi grew 600 times more.
4: Interesting.
5: So there is some thought that possibly the Wi-Fi and EMF that's just in our environment now does cause some interference.
4: And it feeds the mold,
5: and
4: possibly?
5: And it allows the mold to grow faster.
4: Okay.
5: So not that it's necessarily fuel for the mold, but it creates an environment where that mold can grow faster, sort of unchecked.
4: Okay.
5: So, you know, so that's another interesting theory, that there's things like that. Now, I also do believe we also have to talk about the fact that the person who's being exposed to it, because I think after break, a good place to go is, why are some people really sick with mold? And somebody else in that house might not be sick at all.
4: Okay.
5: But that goes to then the fact that somebody might be carrying more of a toxic burden. So if mold gets in their body, it can also proliferate in them easier too.
4: Okay. Well, we'll pick that up when we get on the other side of the break. If you have any questions, mold related or otherwise, you can call us at 651-641-1071. We'll be right back with the Holistic Health Show with Dr. Megan from One Agora Integrative Health here on My Talk 107.1.
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0: 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That's 952-681-2157. If you're like, okay, you know what, some of these things you're saying about mold and mycotoxins, that sounds like me.
1: Yes.
0: But I want more specific answers.
1: Call us.
0: Yes. You can always call
1: them.
0: Phone
1: lines are now open.
0: Yes. 952-681-2157. You can also call us here at My Talk if you want to be part of the show today. That number is 651-641-1071.
1: So one of the things that comes up a lot with mold is how come this affects people so differently?
0: Yes.
1: So, and I see it all the time. I mean, you know, treating mold, it's been really interesting from a clinical experience. I can remember my first major mold case,
0: right,
1: which was probably about 5 years into my career. So it was about 15 years ago. And it was actually school teachers.
0: Yes.
1: So it was school teachers who had been exposed during the school year. And it got really bad. Because the other thing about Minnesota, where I think mold is bad, is we're inside locked up, not to be dramatic, but for 9 months of the year.
0: Right.
1: You know, we don't. And in
0: with
1: winter.
0: That recirculated air.
1: Right. We're recirculating air. Like we are locked down. And so, and then we're even locked down, like we've been locked down this week because of the fact
0: the
1: that it's, the air quality and the temperature.
0: Yes.
1: You know, like not a lot of us are circulating the air from outside into our house right now. So all of those things, I think, play a major role in like Minnesota, where like Florida has higher levels because they're in a humid area.
0: Right.
1: So looking at this, you know, like it was very interesting to work with the school teachers because of the fact that they, one of them especially, they'd been in a different branch in the school or a different part of the school that year. And it was an older part. But there was mold, and so they both got really, really sick, and so did a lot of kids in their class. But there were a lot of class or a lot of the kids that didn't have any symptoms,
0: right?
1: And we see that a lot. Like I see that a lot now too, in a situation where like a husband and wife will live together,
0: because
1: I can think of another hard mold case I had where the wife was really, really sick, and the husband was like, "It's not mold. I'm fine."
0: I saw a forensic file episode that was all about this, where the husband was deathly ill, and they could like was down. They were like, is somebody poisoning this guy?
1: Yeah.
0: And the wife was like, but I'm okay. So they're like, well, maybe the wife's poisoning.
1: Yeah.
0: And it was going on and on. And he was just getting, just falling apart.
1: Right.
0: It was really, really, really terrible.
1: Yeah. And that's a great example because we do see that. That's, you know, on some level, a very true story to a lot of people who have to endure mold.
0: Right.
1: Is they also have to fight that something is really wrong with me.
0: Yes.
1: And then to fight that I think it's my house.
0: Right.
1: That's making me sick. Because I've seen time and time again, like the one that was the husband and wife, she was also a flight attendant.
0: Okay.
1: So she was like, listen, I feel somewhat okay when I'm away, but every time I come back, I get really sick.
0: Okay.
1: So, you know, when we look at it, there's a lot of things that go into that. So we all genetically, truthfully, can detox. Some people can detox better than others because of genetic, the genetic setup. In
0: people. Okay.
1: And there is actually a very specific enzyme and pathway we use to detox mold that if you genetically are not strong, then you're going to build up more in your body right away.
0: Yeah. You saw that also in the TV show.
1: Yeah.
0: I was like, there were some people like, you immediately are overrun by this. Okay.
1: Well, actually,
0: and then they're just looking, looking for the other people going, I'm going to take all your blood and we're going to, you know, So, anyway, TV
1: show.
0: The
1: zombie mold.
0: The zombie mold.
1: Yeah. So there are people that mold can feed on better.
0: Yeah.
1: And so, you know, when you look at that then, and we used to, at the very beginning when we really started to tune into mold, we used to do a lot of like genetic testing, like let's see if you have the genetic variation.
0: Right.
1: We stopped that just because, well, I don't do that a lot. I'd say for two reasons. It's just expensive and doesn't really matter whether or not you genetically can't clear it as well. You still take the same approach if you really build up these people's detox pathways.
0: Okay.
1: The other thing, too, is that when you are exposed to mold, a lot of it's going to be your current state. Like if your gut's not right.
0: Okay.
1: If you're going through hormonal changes like menopause. If you are extremely stressed and your system's down. If your immune system's fighting something else off. Then all of a sudden your body might not be able to take that burden and then everything shifts.
0: Okay.
1: And then all of a sudden you have to deal with all the aftermaths of what the mold has done to the body.
0: So you get this exposure and it's the last domino that makes everything fall down.
1: Or the other thing, we see exactly that. Or we see that it's been a major domino that's been falling and you haven't realized that's the culprit of it.
0: Okay.
1: And then something big hits, like COVID.
0: Okay.
1: So we have a lot of long hauler COVID people where the root of it was that they've always had mold.
0: All right.
1: And then the COVID is what made the domino fall. But then all of a sudden you have to deal with all these dominoes. Mm-hmm. So it can be the one that makes it tip, or it can be that it was tipping and something else tipped it.
0: Okay.
1: So, and then what you have to do is you really have to... Mold is a very long recovery.
0: By long, what do you mean?
1: Well, it's going to vary. I mean, it's going to depend on a lot of different things, like, because it also depends on how many dominoes fell.
0: Okay.
1: So, like, if you just got a large mold exposure, then it might be just a situation of we've got to get you out of that environment. We've got to detox it out.
0: So, if you, so, because mold says it takes a while to build up. Mm-hmm. Is it that, hey, I've been living in the super toxic version of this for 6 months versus it's been happening for a year and a half? Or what do you mean by a big exposure?
1: Well, so we can see a couple different, and a big exposure is going to be different for each person, because if you're not detoxing well, then you might just get, like, you might be exposed for 3 days.
0: Okay.
1: And it's enough to throw you off. Or you might, you know, be pretty healthy, but then you've lived in this house for a year that has had mold and you've continuously been exposed to it, and it's then a problem.
0: Okay.
1: I also will say, you know, to go back to one thing, Minnesota basements are really bad.
0: Okay.
1: I would never, like, if you have carpet in your basement, mm-hmm. I would change that right away. Like, that's one thing that I would just do in Minnesota, because it's not even the underground, well, it's not the, like, it's downstairs kind of thing. Mm-hmm. It's that a lot of our basements are buried, and so the ground makes an environment that mold can grow more in basements.
0: Okay.
1: So, and I think one thing that you can do that is very helpful is to just not put carpet in your basement.
0: Okay.
1: So, and then obviously if you believe there's mold, to have it checked out.
0: Gotcha.
1: But when you look at this too, is that the other thing we see a lot is maybe somebody was exposed to it in small amounts as a child.
0: Yes.
1: And they were able to clear it enough that it's under control. And then they have another exposure as an adult.
0: So they grew up in a moldy house, moved out of that house, and then have been functioning better.
1: Yes.
0: And then it gets
1: re-exposed.
0: Okay.
1: So one thing, too, to keep in mind for people that have been exposed to mold, one thing your body actually does for protection mm-hmm. is makes you more sensitive to chemicals and smells.
0: So if you walk in a room and you're like, somebody's perfume is too, it's just killing me. There's and everybody else is like, I don't know what you're talking about. Mm-hmm. That might be one of the signs.
1: That could be one of the signs. And especially if you walk into a place and you are a situation where you're like, oh, my gosh, this smells moldy. And everyone else is like, it's fine. Or like, I'm feeling headachy. I don't feel good. There is a reason for it. It's a survival mechanism. We have a cranial nerve, nerve one.
0: Yes.
1: The olfactory nerve.
0: Yes. Okay.
1: So that's the nerve that's the nose nerve, like the smelling nerve. And that's actually the only cranial nerve that's attached directly to the prefrontal cortex, that emotional part of our brain.
0: Okay.
1: And it's there, actually, that's why nostalgia is so intense with smells.
0: Oh, okay.
1: So that's mm-hmm. why, you know, like, smells can really bring you back someplace mm-hmm. is because of that olfactory nerve.
0: Right.
1: When you've been exposed, your olfactory nerve knows that it needs to protect you from this. So it actually will activate your limbic system.
0: Okay.
1: So that's why, too, people will be more sensitive with smells, but have, like, actual reactions where they might feel more emotional, more headachy, mm-hmm. a little bit more ragey.
0: Right.
1: It's because you've activated that prefrontal cortex that's saying sort of alert, alert.
0: So you're getting this response to go, hey, before we completely shut down or we're under mini attack right now, here's what I can do to tell you.
1: Yes.
0: Okay.
1: But that's also why a lot of people with mold, and it's called the limbic system, their limbic system, once those dominoes have fallen,
0: yes,
1: their limbic system gets really activated, where they are more emotional. They don't feel like themselves. Like, they're, you know, like, they're like, I can't handle a lot of things.
0: Right.
1: And they really can.
0: But that sounds the same as when your cortisol gets too high and these other things. Okay.
1: Yeah. Nothing happens by itself in
0: gotcha.
1: The body.
0: Okay.
1: So, yeah. But you're exactly right that it's like when mold really sets in, all of these things are activated. So it's going to sound a lot like about other things that we talk about.
0: Okay. All right. So we're going to go to break. So how do we continue this conversation on the other side?
1: Let's continue a little bit with the limbic system and just mm-hmm. talk about that. And then how can we start to systemically get people out of these sort of processes, and how it is a process, but that we, by step by step, we can start to get these things that are happening to stop slowly.
0: Right. We always want to remind you, if you would benefit from a more detailed conversation about this that's specifically tailored to you, you should contact Dr. Megan and her team. You can always go to oneagorahealth.com or you can call them at 952-681-2157. 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

0: where talk is fun.
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15: Hi, I'm Woody with your 5 Eyewitness News Twin Cities weather. 91 is the high tomorrow with a chance of rain early in the morning. Then temps dip into the 70s midweek before marching through the 80s into the weekend. 87 is the high today. It is 78 now here at My Talk.
0: The movie's worth seeing, the music worth streaming. That's what we're talking about. Where talk is fun. My Talk 107.1. Everything entertainment.

0: Welcome back to the Holistic Health Show with Dr. Megan from One Agora Integrative Health. I am Miss Shannon. Do not lose control. We're going to help you maintain that control.
1: And don't lose hope either. I feel like this is such a doom and gloom, but it shouldn't be. It shouldn't be. I feel like we are unlocking another fear.
0: Yes.
1: So.
0: But, I mean, I think that it's also... There's a reason
1: to have on your radar.
0: Exactly. And there's a reason why it has been in our horror films. Mm-hmm. It's like, oh, this is what it is taken to like an extreme.
1: Offline, you, Woody, and I have talked about our fears growing up mm-hmm. that have gone away, such as like quicksand.
0: Yes.
1: And Woody brought up the Bermuda Triangle.
0: Correct.
1: Mm-hmm. Like, we don't have to worry about those as much anymore because...
0: They fixed the ozone layer, so I can, you know, we can have different aerosol cans.
2: Presumably. I'm not flying over that neck of the woods.
1: You're not going to take a little solo trip across the Bermuda Triangle?
2: Nope. Right. I'm good.
0: Right. But I can see why people, like, I read a couple books and I'm just like, oh, don't kick those mushrooms in the backyard.
2: Yeah, I watched Quantum Leap.
0: Exactly. Oh, see? Yeah. Mm-hmm.
1: Well, I have gotten rid of my fear. I do go outside now and walk. Not thinking I'm going to come across a random patch of earth or a quicksand.
0: Quicksand. Mm-hmm.
1: Yep, I used to live in fear that I was going to...
0: Because you're like, what's that sandy spot over there?
1: I can't walk through that mud. There could be quicksand
0: right.
1: over it.
0: Mm-hmm.
1: So, see, we're just shifting things.
0: Correct.
1: Now. Besides Woody and the Bermuda Triangle, you can take those fears out and now put onto your radar mold.
0: We can look for mold, you know, kind of thing. But at least it's something that was a... difficult to perceive problem that now is part of a conversation enough that you can go, no, I'm not just imagining all
1: exactly.
0: these symptoms. It's really if you have these things, this may be part of the cause. So I always like those things because then you can do, when you go to your doctor and go, here's the grab bag of things that I don't feel good about.
1: Yeah.
0: And they go, it's all in your head. You're like, no, could it be X?
1: Yeah.
0: And if you can at least now... counter with a could it be?
1: Yes.
0: I think that's good for people.
1: Yeah. Mm-hmm. And that was like the first major point I wanted to say is like this is something that I do see a lot.
0: Yes.
1: It is something where I think the biggest thing is that a lot of times people will be like, well, it can't be something in my house. And I think that there's two things that holds them back. One, that if not everybody's sick, which I think is a very logical kind of way to think about it, but we really know that mold can affect people differently. Two, I think it's very, very... stressful to think that there is something wrong with your house. Because
0: I think it's also stressful to go, but I clean, but it can't be that. And it's like, it's not a matter of whether
1: you cleaned it
0: or not.
1: No, this is not a matter of like my first question. If we come in and suspect mold, I do not turn to anybody and say, are you a hoarder?
0: Right.
1: Because it's not a situation where there would be like something physical, like where it's like you did something wrong. You did nothing wrong. The other thing is that testing. So when we talk about how to assess and see if it really is a problem or concern, there's a lot of information out there that can also be overwhelming.
0: Yes.
1: There is, and I'm just going to mention some of these resources, but a lot of people that have had to deal with mold know about a person named Richie Shoemaker.
0: Mm-hmm.
1: He went through a whole mold protocol that came out probably 12-ish years ago. He has a lot of different blood work in there and things that shift that he used to do. And he had the genetic testing in there and all of those things.
0: Right.
1: I think anybody that really has done as a functional medicine provider, done a lot of mold, you know, like they're like myself and a lot of my colleagues, we've used pieces of Dr. Shoemaker's protocol, but it's sort of not the gold standard anymore.
0: Okay.
1: But it's not a bad place to look into and sort of for him to learn about what mold can do. But like a lot of us that treat mold don't go through the like Richie Shoemaker protocol step by step because there's some real like good parts of it. But like in as a whole, there's some things too that just really don't, I think, hold up in like working with somebody one-on-one.
0: And when you're working with somebody, at what point do you just go, the answer is probably mold, so we're just going to move on? Or is there a certain test that's pieces of that protocol that you're like, I always do this portion of it?
1: So what I always recommend is that we do a urine mold test with people. A urine mold test is going to tell us if there is mold in your body.
0: Okay.
1: So, you know, and the mold tests now are specific enough and they test enough that we'll get an idea whether or not there's mold in your body, which I think is an important thing to answer because that lets us know, like, should we go after this?
0: Right.
1: When people are like, well, I want to know if there's mold in my house, that's where it can become really tedious, too, because there are mold specialists.
0: Mm-hmm.
1: They usually, to even come out to your house, range between anywhere between $1,000 to $15,000.
0: Right.
1: Like, it's not a small endeavor. I really highly recommend that if people want to start a simple screening, mm-hmm. I wouldn't call it a diagnostic test, but a screening, there are ways you can get Petri dishes. Like, yes, there's a company called Home Armor. They're actually sold in Home Depot, very easy to find on Amazon. But they usually come two Petri dishes in a pack, and I think they're like $8.
0: Right.
1: So what I have people do is buy a bunch of packs, you mm-hmm. know, depending on how big your house is. But what you should do is to take those Petri dishes on the bottom of them with a Sharpie pen, write the room. So if this is your bathroom, your bedroom, your kitchen,
0: right,
1: leave them out for an hour or two, like open them up, then close them. I would tape them with some clear tape.
0: Yes.
1: And put them in a drawer to, right, you know, incubate them mm-hmm. for like 24 hours and then see if, like, when you pull them out, does it look moldy?
0: Okay.
1: Stuff's going to grow on every Petri dish,
0: right,
1: because you've collected stuff from the air. But if it looks fuzzy, if it looks moldy, you can actually send it in to Home Armor then. They have the directions in the pack to that they can tell you what the mold is.
0: Yes.
1: Because then it can be very helpful to say, okay, then, you know, is this the same mold that we're finding in your body if we do both tests?
0: Gotcha.
1: There is another gold standard called an ERMI, mm-hmm. E-R-M-I, and they're done by Micrometrics.
0: Yes.
1: But ERMI is a great one that they actually have you collect some dust in your house. But I like people to do the Petri dish first, and this is why. Let's say you have tons of mold, like, in your bedroom, or, like, that's what looked like it grew.
0: Right.
1: Then go collect dust in the ERMI test from your bedroom.
0: Right. Because so that you're not doing the other part, yes, of your house and missing it.
1: Yep. Or if you're okay in Minnesota, let's say it only looks like you grew a lot of mold in your basement. Well, if you're like, well, I spend most time in my bedroom, let me do an ERMI test and mainly collect dust from your bedroom, it might come back negative.
0: Yes.
1: So that's where I think the Petri dish is especially mm-hmm. a great test to sort of screen. And then the ERMI test is a little bit more of a precision test.
0: Okay. So you can go, here's where I'm, the general, there, because their price point is more reasonable. You can go,
1: yes,
0: I'm just going to test the whole house and just see what might show up. Okay.
1: And also, I do realize most people, when they're starting this journey on their own, they're even trying to prove to themselves, like, is something wrong?
0: Right.
1: And what I would hate is that they do, like, an ERMI test, and they do it in the wrong house, and then they're not sort of zoning in on something that they're on the right track, but
0: right,
1: they just got a false negative.
0: So they're like, this is just the brain fog making me imagine all these things, mm-hmm. when it really is, okay. Fair enough. Yes.
1: Another very reasonably priced test, if you feel like mold has really affected you, it does have to come to the point, though, where mold, like, you feel like you've had it for a long time and you're having immune dysfunction, nervous system mm-hmm. symptoms and whatnot. There is something else that we see change, and that's called a visual contrast test, or
0: okay,
1: VCS,
0: yes,
1: for visual contrast test. You can do this test for $15 online. They actually have you rearrange your computer. You sit in front of it. And what you can actually then see is, has there been these neurological changes that we see that are pretty specific to Lyme?
0: Or okay,
1: Lyme. Well, we
0: mold.
1: See them with Lyme, but very, very common in mold.
0: Yes.
1: That, you know, we can see then, have you started to have some of those neurological changes? And then that's also a very good test. I think it's $15. But then we can repeat it as you're detoxing to see if we're taking away a burden from your nervous system.
0: Okay.
1: Because the nervous system very much becomes involved with trying to balance you out when you've been exposed to mold.
0: Okay.
1: So that's sort of the approach I like. There are places, like there's Green Home Solutions here in Minneapolis. There's a Wayne Schallenberger that I've used with a lot of my patients. And now there are places that are coming up, like there's a place in Eau Claire mm-hmm. that's using dogs.
0: Okay.
1: That's using dogs to go in and sniff.
0: Yeah. And they'll go over here.
1: And they'll go, yes.
0: Yeah.
1: And where that can be helpful is, like, for instance, I had another patient where all of the mold was coming from their bathroom, but mm-hmm. their bathroom was up against their room.
0: Okay.
1: And so, and we sort of, like, zoned in on that part because of the Petri dishes.
0: Yes.
1: And so then it was like, okay, I'm going to have someone come out and take away this wall.
0: Right.
1: And then they found that, yes, at some point there'd probably been a major leak in the toilet behind mm-hmm. the wall, because there was, when they uncovered it, there was tons of mold. So they just
0: right.
1: had to then fix that wall.
0: Okay.
1: So
0: it's always so frustrating because you're like, okay, well.
1: No, it's mold is.
0: Yeah. That yeah. once it's in there, you're like, I had a friend that she and her husband had to move out of their house.
1: And some people have to sell every one of their belongings.
0: Yeah. And so she had to move out of their house, and they had to do the whole, like, upper floor, if I remember correctly.
1: Yeah.
0: Like, it was bad.
1: Mm-hmm.
0: And
1: yeah.
0: that's sad.
1: No, know? It's definitely, whenever we're dealing with mold, like, my heart breaks a little bit because mm-hmm. this is a long journey. It's a very all encompassing journey of, like, you have to look at your environment. You a lot of times have to change your environment.
0: Right.
1: You also sometimes, there are times when it's become so mold ridden that you have to get rid of everything, because if there's upholstery, things like that, and there's the mycotoxins and spores that have gotten into it,
0: right,
1: that's just going to breed somewhere else.
0: Okay.
1: But that's where, too, if you have somebody that'll walk you through it, that, yes, like, if it's only in your bedroom and your bathroom, then, you know, maybe you're not looking at, like, this total rehaul.
0: Right.
1: And so that's where
0: you don't have to burn your whole house down.
1: And it's different different for each person.
0: Right.
1: And that's where I know this can sound very troublesome.
0: Overwhelming.
1: But it's just like you sort of have to take it step by step. But that's also when we talk about the limbic system, that's where it becomes so hard because you will be in almost like complete panic attacks when mold gets really bad. And so that's where, too, we have to treat the person, treat the environment, and it's very cumbersome. But the main takeaway, too, is these are things that really do happen.
0: Right.
1: There's physiological reasons for why you're feeling the way you are.
0: All right. Well, when we come back for our final segment for today, where are we going to pick this conversation
1: up? Let's talk a little bit about mold detox.
0: All right.
1: Just what can you do if you feel like you have been exposed to mold at all, and what are the things that actually make a difference?
0: We'd also love for you to be part of the show. You can call us at 651-641-1071. Be right back with Holistic Health Show with Dr. Megan from One Agora Integrative Health here on MyTalk 107.1.
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7: 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It was like we had a light to show us the path ahead. Whenever new challenges came up, their guidance helped us figure out our next step. We still have tough days, but now we have direction. And I have the tools and resources I need to help my child thrive. No matter where you are on the path,

0: change everything.
1: The movies worth seeing, the music worth streaming. 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Where talk is fun. My Talk 107.1. Everything Entertainment.

0: Welcome back, everyone, to the Holistic Health Show with Dr. Megan from One Agora Integrative Health. I'm Ms. Shannon, reminding you can be part of the show. 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That's 651-641-1071.
1: So the other thing then to consider when we're talking about mold then is, like, what should you do?
0: Right.
1: So I will say, you know, I think there are a couple things that just are the gold standard for how to help your body if it's been exposed to mold.
0: Yes.
1: I think you should always start with the gut. So if you have gut issues, sort of clean up the gut first.
0: Okay.
1: We know that even your microbiome and those good bacteria and whatnot, they will help with, like, detoxification and helping to get things out of the body that shouldn't be there.
0: So, yes.
1: Like with every other thing, your microbiome, yeah, is going to be a big part of it.
0: Mm-hmm.
1: If, like, I would say the number one thing is if you're constipated and if you're not having normal bowel movements, open that system up.
0: Okay.
1: You know, however, like, my favorite things are, like, magnesium or using, like, an aloe or super aloe, or even if you need to use something that's a more natural bowel mover, if you're not, if that system is plugged up,
0: yes,
1: even if you're going to do things to help detox out mold, it's not going to go anywhere.
0: Right.
1: So, and I think I've talked about this, it's been a while, but, you know, there is a detox that you can start with that's just called push-catch, of you're moving the bile.
0: Mm-hmm.
1: So you're doing things to help the liver and gallbladder move the bile, which helps us to detox. And then you're using a binder to help catch it and get it out through your gut. Because the more that you can detox out through that system, the less burden there is on the body.
0: So if people were going to Google that, is it push-catch detox?
1: It's called the push-catch detox. It was made popular by Quiksilver, has a program where they use, now you'll remember this, liver sauce.
0: Yes.
1: We've talked about liver sauce, and liver sauce stays with you.
0: Mm-hmm. Yes, it does.
1: So they use a product called liver sauce with their binder. So they've got a binder that's got a lot of activated charcoal, bentonite clay, those kind of, like, binders. So when we talk about binders, activated charcoal's in that group. Bentonite clay is another popular one. Diatomaceous earth.
0: Yes.
1: Which I think all of our us hosts. I know Katie Canine talks about diatomaceous earth.
0: Exactly.
2: That's one of my favorite bands.
1: They're rocking in the USA.
0: Exactly.
1: So, yes. So diatomaceous earth, zeolite. There's a couple different binders, but what they specifically do will bind out the toxins.
0: And that's another thing that you should keep away from some of your other medications and supplements and
1: take
0: stuff.
1: Take it by itself so that then it can go into the gut. It's not going to bind up your supplements, your medications, your nutrients from your food, things like that.
0: Okay.
1: And so a lot of times then we want to get that bile system moving first. So first move the bile or the first move the bowels.
0: Yes.
1: Then the bile.
0: Okay.
1: Then what we find is that we like to then add in glutathione.
0: Yes.
1: Glutathione is a major antioxidant, a major detoxifier, and it really helps to detox out, like, sort of package mold so the body can get it out.
0: Now, the glutathione, when I was looking that up online, that's one of those ones that you have to get certain varieties, right? Because it...
1: Liposomal is best.
0: Okay.
1: You know, they've really perfected, like, before we really would choose more of the IV route of glutathione, but now there's great oral forms.
0: Okay.
1: I would just, for simplicity, keep people in sort of this world of Quiksilver Scientific as a company.
0: Mm-hmm.
1: They have some great products. So they have a great liposomal glutathione. They have a great detox system of the push catch. That's the liver sauce in their binder.
0: Yes.
1: And then the other thing is some people will, in addition to glutathione, take a little NAC. And that stands for N-acetylcysteine, but the letters NAC is what you'll see on the package.
0: Right.
1: And that's the precursor to glutathione. So if you're taking NAC and glutathione, you're keeping your glutathione levels up so you can detox better.
0: Okay.
1: The other thing that just really has to happen, and this can be hard for people, is sweating is the number one way that you can move the toxins that have been stored in the body, because mold is fat soluble. So a lot of times it's stored in our fat. So that's where, too, a lot of people, after they've had a major mold exposure, they'll gain weight. And it's not calorie in versus calorie out weight at all.
0: Right.
1: But you want to sweat. Now, here's the concern. A lot of people who are really toxic or have been toxic for a long time can't sweat.
0: Can't sweat.

0: and they'll have heat intolerance. And so like saying to them, okay, well, let's get you into a sauna is truthfully their worst nightmare for their body.
1: Because they're just baking.
0: Because they're just baking and they're not moving.
1: Right.
0: Now, usually what I will do with that is open up the pathways and then have somebody like go sit in a sauna for like 2 minutes at a time. You know, what they can tolerate, because then that slowly sort of opens up the system that they might be able to start sweating. But there's a lot of patients where, like, we are celebrating the first day they actually glisten.
1: Sweat. Yeah.
0: Because, like, they'll, and it's true. But then what'll happen is 10 minutes in a sauna, they'll be really sick.
1: Right.
0: And sometimes for a really long time because they've stirred everything up and can't get it out.
1: Mm-hmm.
0: But I would not even incorporate that part until you've opened up the detox pathway.
1: Right. So the rest of the rest of your system needs to be flowing before you can get to that.
0: Yes.
1: Okay.
0: And it's a great idea when you are in, like, doing the sauna. Take some electrolytes, whether it's a salt drink or, you know, any one of the electrolyte drinks, and do a binder either before or after.
1: Okay.
0: Because of the fact that, you know, the electrolytes you'll take in right away. But then with a binder, which you've stirred up from that sweat session, you'll bind and get out.
1: So you might feel better sooner because it's not just swirling around in your little personal ecosystem. Yeah. Okay. Yeah.
0: So, you know, the step-by-step thing is first open the drain, the gut. First open the drain of the bile and whatnot, then you can start to open up and get some of these things to move through your body and not just be stagnant, but make sure that the bowel movements and all of that are happening first. And I would move the bile system before I do anything with mold.
1: Right. And I mean, I had a conversation with a friend yesterday about what different people consider having regular bowel movements. Mm-hmm. And I'm going, I don't know how they live that way if they're only doing it a couple of times a week. Like, I don't think that's... But yeah, from our conversations, has not been right.
0: You know, no, so, it's not right, but it is a lot of people's norms. I mean, we get a lot of people that are like, I'm happy if I have one a week.
1: Mm-hmm.
0: So, and the other thing to keep in mind is, let's say you are that person that right now doesn't even know the last time they had a bowel movement.
1: Right.
0: That the other thing, too, is we just want to regulate you to have them a little bit more frequently. You might never be the person that has one every day.
1: Right.
0: And that's okay, but we can't have you sporadically having them or not remember your last one and try to detox you without causing more problems because we're just putting things into a clogged drain.
1: Yes.
0: So.
1: And so that goes back to the start with some of the easy ones on your system.
0: Mm-hmm.
1: And then is it in their benefit to start with like some of those aloes and those other things you mentioned first before they go into that detox?
0: Yes.
1: Or will that, you know, because that detox seems like it can be like the push catch can be very aggressive or hard on you if you're not moving at all.
0: Well, I see it both. Yeah. So you definitely want to start with the first thing of just movement.
1: Okay.
0: So you just want to get your bowel movements a little bit more consistent.
1: Yes.
0: But then the other thing, too, about the push catch is I've seen it both ways is like you go slowly. Sometimes there'll be a little bit of like a detox flu or a detox fatigue.
1: Yes.
0: I also have a lot of people that they're like, I immediately feel way better on this because I've opened up a system that's been clogged for so long.
1: Fair enough.
0: So we see it both ways. And I see a lot of people, like some of the people that are very sort of fragile and have to go slowly, that's when we start to actually get some momentum is when we just start with the push catch, because we're not really demanding more out of your body with that as much as what we're doing is opening up these systems that are going to help us down the road detox you better.
1: Gotcha. Okay.
0: So, but we want to go slowly to what that person can handle, not just say, well, this is a one size fits all and let's go, you know, as fast as we can and as furious as we can.
1: Okay.
0: The other thing too, it's just sort of important to make sure that you're doing everything slowly.
1: Yes.
0: You know, like you might just start to, if you're especially heat intolerant, you might just start saunaing once every other week.
1: Right.
0: Or, and the thing is too, is you can also, you know, if maybe you just start walking and maybe wear another layer just to get a little bit more heat.
1: Gotcha.
0: And then you feel a little bit more warmth and then you take a binder after that.
1: Mm-hmm.
0: So you don't have to necessarily do the sauna.
1: Okay.
0: I also will say, because I do think that you have to, if you really believe mold is a big problem or know it is, you do want to get to the point where you're saunaing and doing that part of it a lot.
1: Okay.
0: So, but there
1: are... What counts as a lot?
0: I would say like 2 or 3 times a week.
1: Okay.
0: It's not something you want to do every day. It's a little depleting, but you want to do it about 2 or 3 times a week.
1: Okay.
0: There are now great options. You know, like some people can't necessarily go and buy a sauna for their house.
1: Right.
0: But there are great options. Like you and
1: that portable one that I bought was not, I mean, it was like a couple $100 with the discount.
0: Yeah,
1: I think
0: it was about a $300
1: because
0: you and I both have a portable one in our house. And I think the
1: portable
0: works great.
1: Please remember, I could take it down and put it, I did not. I just put it up and it's a place in, you know, in this room that I made space for it, and it just lives there.
0: Yep.
1: Yeah.
0: And I have a portable one that I keep up, but then I take it down like when I have somebody over, like because it's in my guest room.
1: Ah, yes.
0: But like it's easy to take up and it's easy to take down.
1: Right.
0: But yeah, I don't take it down every, like I'm not like, okay, well, I'm going to build my portable sauna, get in it and get out of it.
1: I thought about you yesterday because I had to, I emptied out our ice bath that came with the portable sauna and I had to like go out and let it dry and do all this stuff. Today, that was the day that I'm like, clean it well. Clean it well. I know the water has just been sitting in it, but it also has my sun marinating in the water, so I had to not just empty it. I needed to clean it well. So.
0: And now it's clean and you'll get in it next time.
1: I will refill it, yes. I will refill it, you know, kind of thing. So it's fine.
0: Yes. Mm-hmm. And then there's also a company called Higher Dose where they do like sauna blankets. There's options like that where Higher Dose does great products. There are some like pop-up ones where people can sit in them and their heads out. So sometimes that's great for people that have a little bit of heat intolerance. So there are things that you can do. And I do recommend if you're not like in a club or something that has access to a sauna, get something where you can do it regularly because you really are going to want to build up to detox that mold. And it's why saunas, I think everybody should have a sauna is because I think it is one of the best ways to detox out environmental toxins, PFAS, all these things that we don't really know how to get rid of.
1: Sauna not just because we're being bougie.
0: Saunas are not for the bougie. Saunas are for everyone.
1: All right.
0: And if the zombies come and they're coming to get us, we'll all be safe in our sauna.
1: There we go.
0: Have you ever seen a zombie in a sauna?
1: No.
0: I'll leave you with that.
1: I got it. So if you need your own consultation with you're trying to go, I don't want to be a zombie. Let me get this all out of my body right now. Call Dr. Megan and their team. You can call them at 952-681-2157 or go to their website, oneagorahealth.com. And when in doubt, always get this episode and previous episodes on our website, mytalk1071.com. Keyword, holistic health. Don't be a zombie.

0: things, and oh my God, do I have a lot of things on my mind. A lot!
1: My talk. Everything entertainment.
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14: All right, ladies, we got to talk finances.
15: Yes, we would love to talk about finances. 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I am Ms. Shannon. Producer Woody is here as well. So if any time throughout the show you want to get your voice into the room, you can call us at 651-641-1071. That's 651-641-1071. So what is going on in the giant world of financial health and wealth right now? Cassandra, what are we covering today?
16: Oh, today. Mm-hmm. Today. I'm excited about this. This is a topic, and I think I might have mentioned this too, is that I want to take some time to go through some hypothetical scenarios, but pretty true and accurate as far as representative of some of actual people's scenarios of I want to retire at 62, right?
15: Yes.
16: I'm single, I want to retire at 62. And then I also want to look at some scenarios of people where we have like a married couple, and how does some of that work? Especially there's so many moving parts with every person's situation, right? One person is a little older than the other, or one person says, I'm going to retire at this age, but then they're going to keep working, or I want to retire work part time.
15: Right.
16: There's all these different moving parts and scenarios.
15: I do appreciate it as someone who probably will retire single. I do feel like that is less entangled. So like there, you know, it's
16: sure
15: I do what I want, you know, kind of
16: sure.
15: thing. So that part I am actually kind of looking forward to. Like the divorcee in me is glad that I don't have to keep track of anybody else's thing. So thank you.
16: Yeah,
15: I know that is my terrible attitude, but I'm like, I don't want to keep track of anybody else's finances. Mine and my kids is enough.
16: Yeah, you got mm-hmm. it has to work, right? Mm-hmm. It has to work for you. I know Mike and I were doing one of the retreats for the engaged couples, but we were on this panel, and there was this beautiful couple, been married almost 60 years.
15: Yeah.
16: Right? And then they were talking about how they made the finances work for them, right?
15: Right.
16: And I think that's what it comes down to, is how do you figure out a good system for you?
15: Right. And I'm also glad whenever you say that you're doing those engaged couple retreats, I wish that I had thought of that when I was engaged.
16: Yeah.
15: Because that would have been a great conversation starter to take out what eventually ended up being so emotional, and we were so not on the same page. And there are some of those questions that it never occurred to me really to talk when we were in the courting, we're in love, hormonal, let's just get married phase.
16: Right.
15: It didn't occur to me for us to talk about those things. It was like, oh, it'll just work out. And it's like, it ended up being so much more important.
16: Yeah. I think there are so many things. And Mike and I did, and the process we went through in preparation for marriage too, it did take us through a lot of that, right?
15: Yeah.
16: Talking through. Here's what I'll say to that though too. I'm so glad we did.
15: Right.
16: Also though, I think a lot things can change also once you're married.
15: Well, true. Yes.
16: Or, or you think certain things will change and they don't. Or other things do end up, right? Because people
15: That's
16: continue
15: fair.
16: To evolve.
15: Yeah.
16: So I think that, you know, first of all, we all are doing our best.
15: Yeah.
16: Right? So also, I think a lot of it, too, I know we're kind of taking a little bit of a side step here, too, though. But a lot of it, too, I think when it comes to human nature is that when you're in a relationship,
15: right,
16: with someone else, I had to learn this. One of the biggest things I think that helped me.
15: Right.
16: Was that it didn't matter who was right.
15: Fair
16: in an
15: enough.
16: Argument, right?
15: Mm-hmm.
16: It really didn't matter.
15: Mm-hmm.
16: Truly, right?
15: Right?
16: If you look at it objectively, you had to figure out what was the best thing for us in this moment, right?
15: Yes.
16: Like, what's the best thing for us to do for us? Not me. It's not like, well, I think this is the best thing to do.
15: Right.
16: Well, that doesn't matter anymore. Now there's us. What's the best thing for us to do?
15: Exactly.
16: Right? So I think I had to learn that. But that kind of segues into finances, too, because now when you're single, when we're talking about retiring single at 62, it is what's best for me,
15: right?
16: What should I do? But when if you're in a relationship and you're married and you're looking at when should we retire, right?
15: Exactly.
16: Then it may not be exactly when you want to,
15: right?
16: But maybe you do figure out a way that is when you want to and when the other person wants to, right? When your spouse wants to.
15: I also appreciate us taking this mini aside because I truly believe that's one of the wonderful differentiating factors of working with you as a financial advisor versus working with somebody else. They might be really good at the numbers, but you're good at the numbers, but also the behavioral analysis side of it, the psychology side of it, of how we work as human beings, so that you can make this a less anxiety-ridden or cumbersome, emotionally right. cumbersome process. Right. And that's, I think, one of the differentiating factors by working with you and your team over at Avila Wealth, where other people might just go, set it and forget it. All I want is somebody to do the numbers. And then mm-hmm. some of us need the, no, tell me how come I can feel better about this or sleep with these decisions.
16: Yeah, it's just different. So, we are humans, right? Where we live in a world of emotions and fear and anxiety and all these different things that play out in our daily lives. And and that absolutely is tied to our finances.
15: Yes.
16: Absolutely. Right. So it is very much about looking at does your plan fit your human behavior?
15: Right.
16: And I think that sometimes, like you said, it can be overlooked. Right.
15: Right.
16: You can say this portfolio should be able to produce this much income.
15: Yes.
16: Period. That's not the end of the story, though.
15: Right.
16: That could still lead to a very miserable retirement for some people, depending on their behavioral patterns and their,
15: right.
16: What they're comfortable with and what gives them peace of mind and what doesn't. So,
15: yes.
16: Yeah. So I was excited today to go through this. This information, just quick disclosures for educational purposes. I think most people know that. It's not individualized financial advice. Make sure you consult with a tax advisor if you have tax questions, or an attorney, or a specific financial advisor, right, for recommendations of your own situation, right?
15: Right.
16: So now our compliance can be happy about that.
15: Yes. Mm-hmm.
16: So let's imagine you're 62 or you're almost 62, right? You've worked your entire life. You've worked hard.
15: Mm-hmm.
16: You've done your best, right?
15: Right.
16: In this scenario, your mortgage isn't quite paid off, maybe, right? So there may be some payments still left there.
15: Yes.
16: And our person, and I'm going to get to their name in a second here, but our person has done a good job saving, and they've saved roughly about $600,000 for retirement. So that is their retirement. They do not have a pension.
15: Okay.
16: They have saved for retirement, and they're sitting drinking their coffee this morning,
15: right.
16: thinking,
15: maybe this is the year.
16: Can I finally walk away from my full-time job?
15: Right.
16: Can I do it? Am I going to be able to make it through retirement
15: right,
16: with what I've saved? So we're going to go through a hypothetical, but I believe to be pretty representative and realistic to scenarios that I see all the time for people, right? So we're going to look at this as a planning case. We're going to look at how much income might Social Security provide them, right? What does that look like?
15: Yes.
16: How much can their savings reasonably provide them? How does maybe part-time work change the equation or the picture? How might that? Because I have a lot more people today than I did 20 years ago saying, I think I'm going to work part-time. Like,
15: right.
16: My plan is to work part-time, too.
15: Like, I can see that. I don't want to sit around.
16: So
15: I
16: many
15: need something
16: people,
15: to do.
16: Right?
15: Yeah.
16: Mm-hmm. What gaps might need to be filled here, right? And then what are some of the risks and things that maybe people don't always think about or consider
15: right.
16: going into that? So we're going to talk through that today. So one of the first things, though, is that there is a big shift. There's a big shift in going from you're earning an income from your job, right? You know how that works. You show up to work, you
15: yes.
16: do your job, you get your paycheck.
15: Right.
16: Or maybe you own a business. That's
15: right.
16: a whole nother conversation, because mm-hmm. owning a business and having to make that transition to retirement, I think there's additional layers there. And we're
15: right.
16: not going to get into all that today, but we're going to talk from the standpoint of someone who was an employee or independent contractor, right?
15: Yes.
16: And you're getting a paycheck, right?
15: Right.
16: And it's pretty predictable. And your bills are pretty predictable for the most part, right? All of us have those, that water heater went out or
15: yes.
16: whatever. We all have mm-hmm. those things that happen in life. But overall,
15: nobody thought the dryer was going to die. You know,
16: right.
15: yes, things happen.
16: Right.
15: Right.
16: Mm-hmm. So, and then for a lot of people, especially for our client here, right, who amassed a good amount of savings, and they were saving, automatically, right? It
15: yeah.
16: just went in. It was from your 401k contributions or some kind of retirement plan, or maybe
15: right.
16: you had some outside of it as well. Then you shift over to retirement, and income might be coming from several different, might 4 to 6 different places you might
15: yeah.
16: be getting income from. Taxes might be a little bit different or a little
15: mm-hmm.
16: more complicated, at least initially trying to figure that piece out. Healthcare costs might change a little bit. And then we have inflation, right? Inflation that a lot of times continues to evolve and change. And,
15: mm-hmm.
16: and that's somewhat unpredictable, right? We know it's there, but
15: right.
16: how might it affect us this year versus 5 years from now? And what might it be in 10 years? That's a little bit more unknown.
15: Yes.
16: But we know it's there, right? So retirement becomes less about growing your money at that point to, yes, you want it to grow, but you want your assets to convert to more of a dependable income source
15: right.
16: at that point.
15: Okay.
16: So, and there is a fine line and a balance between becoming too conservative. We say this a lot, right? Becoming too conservative too soon.
15: Right.
16: Because then your assets may not last as long, But also, you don't want to be too aggressive too long. There's this balance.
15: It can give you that anxiety, though.
16: That's where the anxiety can come from. Right. Yes. Mm-hmm. So, and there can be risks. And funny enough, a lot of times I see people on one end of the spectrum or another. They got really anxious and they just made everything really, really conservative, risk averse, right?
15: Right.
16: Or they just said, I've done a great job. Yeah. I've masked a good amount and I'm just going to keep, you know.
15: Rolling dice.
16: Yes. Keep riding the waves. Keep riding that out. And there can be pros and cons to both, right? But ultimately, either one of those two far ends of the spectrum can be detrimental. We're going to talk a little bit through that too.
15: Right.
16: So when we come back, I'm going to introduce you to our hypothetical client. I thought, what should I name the client? So I looked back to someone who was 62 today. I said, what was the most common name for someone who would have been born in 1964? So we're going to use that name.
15: Okay.
16: If you have a guess, they see if you can guess what her name might be.
15: All right. And we will reveal it to you when we return. If you'd like to be part of the show, you can call us at 651-641-1071. Be right back with the Financial Health and Wealth Show at my friend Cassandra Brazier from Avila Wealth here on My Talk 107.1.
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0: love that part of that song.
1: That's our sing-along.
0: That old school 80s guitar that's in rock country songs again now. It's in every one of those. It's in the Rascal Flatts songs. It's in all, like, everybody has that point where they go, and then the pickup truck drives away on a dusty road. Yes.
2: Funny.
0: Yes. Welcome. That's like, and this one, that's exactly what that music video looks like to everybody's head. Welcome back, everybody. Thank you for joining us for this edition of the Financial Health and Wealth Show. I am Ms. Shannon. 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And you can be part of the show today. You can call us at 651-641-1071. So we're going to introduce.
2: Yes, we're going to unveil our person today. Our hypothetical client is Lisa, none other than Lisa.
0: Yes, I know
2: now,
0: Lisa.
2: We all know a Lisa.
0: Yes. Mm-hmm.
2: So many wonderful Lisas.
0: Yes.
2: Okay, so that was the most common name for a baby girl born in 1964.
0: Followed by
2: the runners-up were Mary.
0: Susan,
2: yes. You guessed. This is one. Ms. Shannon was like, I know the next. I told her, I said, you know the next one. Karen.
0: I know three Karens, and they are so sad that they're Karens now because they become archetype. My Karens are good people.
2: I know. Exactly. You always talk about our friend Karen from Eden Prairie.
0: Yes. You know, like, she did not mean to be that person. So, yeah.
2: So, and then Patricia was number five. So.
0: Oh, yeah. Know some good patties as
2: well. That's right.
0: Mm-hmm.
2: And this is
0: and they want to retire early.
2: They do. These
0: my friends that are in their
2: here.
0: 60s, they're like, you know, I know that I could wait a few more years, but I'm ready to do the things.
2: Yeah.
0: You know, they're ready to start, you know, going on, you know, hot girl summer. Do
2: well,
0: their things.
2: You can't blame people. I know, again, you know, there's this, you know, we talk about not being too aggressive too long with your investments, not being too conservative too soon. All of that, it's that you have to find the balance.
0: Yes.
2: Same thing when you decide when you want to retire. And I think a lot of times people just, they have to go with what they feel is the right thing.
0: Right?
2: Mm-hmm. What is the right thing? Now, yes, you want to make sure that it will work for you, right?
0: Yes.
2: So you don't want to just be willy-nilly and say, I feel like I'm going to retire today. I don't want to go to work, right? maybe a little more planning.
0: Yeah.
2: Maybe a little more planning than
0: not
2: that.
0: Not just like, don't rage retire. You go in and rage quit, don't rage retire.
2: Right.
0: I'm done today.
2: All right. I don't feel like it. So maybe a little more planning.
0: You know when I retired? Yesterday. I have now decided
2: I'm going to let everyone know now, right? Okay,
0: Lisa,
2: not encouraging
0: that. Lisa.
2: Not doing that. Lisa
0: Stay
2: did not do that.
0: No.
2: But Lisa is looking at, okay, here's where I'm at. I'm 62.
0: Mm-hmm.
2: I'm single. I had a full-time career. Her most recent salary was around $75,000 annual.
0: Gotcha.
2: Her retirement savings, like we mentioned, is around $600,000. She still has a mortgage.
0: Mm-hmm.
2: And her plan is that she's going to work part-time doing something.
0: Yeah.
2: And she thinks she'll probably earn maybe about $1,500 a month from working part-time.
0: Yeah. Lisa had a busy job working at a healthcare facility.
2: Oh,
0: and she's
2: probably.
0: Just like, you know what?
2: Yeah.
0: I hope they're all well. I don't need to go there anymore.
2: Yeah.
0: Okay, Lisa.
2: They're
0: going to
2: do okay without me.
0: We see you, Lisa. Yes.
2: Yep. Mm-hmm. And she wants roughly about $4,000 a month of net, her spendable income, right, in retirement. And that's with her $1,500 of part-time income, right? So total $4,000.
0: Okay.
2: So that's what she's kind of looking at. So if we look at estimating her Social Security, someone who's earning roughly about $75,000 now, probably their Social Security will at 62. We're doing some estimates, right?
0: Yes.
2: What I encourage people to do is go on to the SSA.gov site.
0: Mm-hmm.
2: Look up your Social Security benefits if you haven't.
0: Yes.
2: And you can see exactly what they are. So we're using an estimate where someone in this category would probably be somewhere between $1,600 to $2,000. There are so many variables, though, when it comes to Social Security, right? Was she married for a time? Did she leave the workforce for a time? Was she raising kids for 20 years? You know, what did that all look like?
0: Right.
2: So we're just kind of using
0: worth going
2: some straight numbers.
0: Mine was, you know, seeing as I'm one of those negative Nancy Gen Xers that thinks there won't be Social Security when I retire.
2: We had no idea.
0: I know. Mm-hmm. Imagine that. Have I said that before? I don't know if I've said that before.
2: I don't know if she said that, Woody. Has she said that? I don't know.
3: Did
2: that
3: she said that?
2: She just said that. I'm sure.
0: So the number, the fact that there even was a number when I went to look, I felt very optimistic. I was like, oh, look, there's a number.
2: There is something there, and I thought that it would say zero.
0: Exactly.
2: I thought it would say negative that I would have to pay in
0: exactly.
2: my whole life.
0: Right. So I do agree with you, Cassandra. Go to SSA. .gov and just see. Yes.
2: Even if you don't want to factor in the whole amount. Now, if you're Lisa, who's 62, or you're Karen in Eden Prairie, who's 62.
0: You're probably fine, yeah.
2: You probably will get close to that number, right?
0: Yeah.
2: So approximately, we're going to estimate that it would be somewhere in the range of $1,600 to $2,000. Okay?
0: Right.
2: We're going to use $1,800, you know, kind of split the difference.
0: Okay.
2: For our good friend Lisa.
0: Mm-hmm.
2: So her Social Security, we're going to say, is about $1,800 a month. So that would give her about $21,600 roughly. Again, look up yours if you're curious what yours looks like. Look it up. So if we add in her part-time income, $1,500 a month, that's another $18,000 a year, right?
0: Mm-hmm.
2: So right now we're looking at roughly about a little over $3,000 a month, right? This is gross, obviously. So if we want to get close to $4,000 of spendable income,
0: right,
2: and she's bringing in $3,300, now that's still gross, right? There's $700 a month gap, but that doesn't, right, we're not including any taxes yet, right?
0: Right.
2: And we're assuming that Lisa does live in Minnesota here.
0: Yes.
2: And so there will be some federal, state income tax and things. Again, we're using rough numbers.
0: Now, remind me, on her Social Security, is she taxed on that?
2: Yes. So again, we're not going to get into the weeds today, but she will likely, because of the fact that her total income will likely be close to $50,000.
0: Okay.
2: And she's single. She will likely
0: be
2: have
0: taxed
2: some tax
0: okay.
2: on her Social Security, not on all of it,
0: okay.
2: on a portion of it. But her income, right, will be taxed also. She'll have some taxes on her income. And then because all of her $600,000 is tax deferred, it's in IRA funds now.
0: Yes.
2: So that all will also have some income taxes as she pulls that out. So she, if she wants to make up $700,000, she has to pull out more than that, right,
0: okay.
2: to be able to spend $700,000.
0: Right.
2: So we're going to get back to that. Do we have time now or do
0: we do have time? We have 3 minutes.
2: Of time? Okay.
0: Yeah.
2: Mm-hmm. Okay. Well, we'll get into that then.
0: Yeah.
2: So basically, if we're using the assumptions that she's single, 62, her Social Security will be about $21,600. Part-time wages, like I said, $18,000.
0: Yes.
2: She'll have some withdrawals from her IRA.
0: Mm-hmm.
2: And then she will have her standard deduction. No other income, right?
0: Right.
2: So we're estimating again.
0: Yes.
2: Very educational purposes.
0: And you want to, and you're estimating a little bit high because this is gross.
2: Right, we're using gross, right.
0: Okay.
2: And so total, like I said, we're looking at she'll probably pull out about $10,000 from her IRA funds, we're
0: mm-hmm.
2: estimating. So that puts her about $49,600 roughly.
0: Yes.
2: We're estimating maybe federal tax somewhere between $1,500 to $1,900 and then maybe $300 to $700 Minnesota tax. So roughly $1,800 to $2,600 in tax is kind of what we're looking at.
0: Annually?
2: So, yes.
0: Okay.
2: Yes.
0: Yes.
2: Not monthly.
0: Annually. Oh, my God.
2: I don't know.
0: It could have been.
2: It could be.
0: Yeah. So that's why I asked.
2: No one would balk at it. They'd be like, oh, that sounds right.
0: I'd be like that. I'm like,
2: I'm
0: angry about it, but I'm accustomed.
2: So,
0: yeah. Exactly.
2: So we said, she's probably pulling about $10,000 a year from her IRA. And
0: yes.
2: then pulling monthly about $835 to try to net that $700 to use to fill that gap.
0: To
2: right?
0: get to that $4,000. Yes.
2: So we're looking, like I said, we're using kind of some rough numbers.
0: Mm-hmm.
2: Now, if Lisa would have had some money in Roth, in this scenario, she didn't.
0: Okay.
2: She didn't. That's fine.
0: Mm-hmm.
2: We're using what we have here. The Roth money, if she would have been pulling some out that way, wouldn't have had the income tax, right?
0: Okay. Because she already paid the taxes
2: correct,
0: on that. Yes.
2: Correct. Now, there's so many people. Let's say you're in your mid-50s or your late-50s and you're approaching retirement or earlier than that, right? Is it a good idea to start putting money into a Roth? You know, probably.
0: Versus her regular IRA.
2: Versus just deferring all of it.
0: Yeah.
2: You know, it's a general answer. But what I will say is because so many people's scenarios is so heavy in the tax deferred bucket, right?
0: Right.
2: Typically, you're going to see people pulling money, more money out of that for living purposes, right?
0: Yes.
2: Income planning. If you do start building up a Roth, what I talk to a lot of people about, again, from a behavioral finance, from a psychology standpoint, I find that a lot of people really like the idea of using a Roth mm-hmm. for fun, travel,
0: gotcha.
2: Using it as its own separate bucket. Because so much of that is, it's not a set budget a lot of times, right? Where
0: right.
2: it's not a consistent line item
0: yep.
2: every year. So if you're going to have a variable expense throughout retirement, a Roth can be a really nice tool to use. Especially because, like okay. I said, for a lot of people going into retirement, it's not their significant bucket.
0: Right.
2: They may have started it later on, or they started converting some things at some
0: and
2: point,
0: you can put
2: or
0: less
2: whatever
0: in
2: that
0: it
2: looks
0: every
2: like.
0: Year.
2: Right. You're
0: okay.
2: limited. Now, on the 401k side, there are ways you might be able to, you could fund it heavier, but all that being said, just the reality is most people, their Roth is a very small percentage, a lot of times, of their overall bucket. Not everyone.
0: Right.
2: There's definitely exceptions and people who have really done planning surrounding Roth money. But for, I would say, kind of that normal distribution curve for the majority of people, it's a smaller percentage.
0: Right.
2: So you could consider, right, either building that up more and more and more now over time, if it makes sense, or looking at maybe we use that for vacations and traveling and fun and different things like that. We can kind of share a little bit more on that when we come back.
0: Right. Also love to get your voice into the room. You can call us at 651-641-1071. 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
9: Hi, I'm Woody with your 5 Eyewitness News Twin Cities weather. 91 tomorrow with a chance of rain in the morning. Then highs in the 70s and 80s throughout the week before we're back in the 90s again next weekend. 87 is the high today. It's 81 now here at My Talk.
0: The movie's worth seeing, the music worth streaming. That's what we're talking about. Where talk is fun. My Talk 107.1. Everything entertainment. I'm

0: 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Continuing the conversation with our friend Lisa, who's getting ready to retire. So is Lisa has recently turned 62.
1: Correct.
0: And she's like, is this the year?
1: Yes.
0: Am I done? Can I wrap up everything? And and how do I make that actual dream a reality?
1: Right.
0: Gotcha. Okay.
1: Lisa is at the doorstep.
0: Yes.
1: She's at like, that
0: I can
1: potential
0: just walk
1: finish
0: out.
1: Line.
0: Yes.
1: Can I make this happen? Right. Mm-hmm. So let's say Lisa is having a conversation with a well experienced financial advisor like
0: yes.
1: us.
0: Mm-hmm.
1: It's just we're hypothetically right. So we go through some scenarios and we say, okay, Lisa, one scenario could be you could keep your money. We'll keep it all invested. We'll keep
0: yes.
1: it invested. We'll start pulling off some withdrawals to support that shortfall we talked about.
0: So when you call it invested, that means that it's primarily in funds that are in the stock market?
1: Or invested just means, yeah, we're going to have it in an investment account, a
0: yes.
1: brokerage account. How it's invested, we haven't got to. Right, we haven't gotten to that yet,
0: gotcha.
1: But we're going
0: okay.
1: to. We would stay invest. In her IRA and in an investment portfolio to
0: yes.
1: be determined, where you just pull off the income she wants, and it's again there's a lot of trial and error kind of that first year, unless you could work really closely with your tax person to try and dial it in, right? But
0: right.
1: a lot of times the first year in retirement is kind of a we'll figure this out, right? Well, how much should we have withheld? We're going to estimate now. We'll dial it. You know, we'll have a better idea after the first year. Then we'll know. Then we could adjust up or down based on how the taxes come out that first year, as long as everything stays pretty consistent.
0: Not to jump ahead. So I want to ask, are you going to talk about how that would actually work for her to go ahead and take that in to get money from that investment? Because if so, then I'll save that question for that. Because I'm like, once you have that money in that big bucket,
1: mm-hmm.
0: how do you get only that amount of money out?
1: Well, gosh, I love that question because that is exactly what a financial advisor can help you
0: right,
1: do.
0: Right, because I'm like,
1: pull
0: what do
1: that
0: I...
1: money out every month, yeah. make sure it gets into your bank account.
0: It's like, how do
1: when
0: I
1: we
0: do
1: talked,
0: that?
1: Yeah, when we talked about money can come from several sources,
0: mm-hmm.
1: right, in retirement, this would be one of them, right, where Lisa would hypothetically, if she's working part-time,
0: right.
1: she would have a paycheck. Right,
0: yeah.
1: a couple times a month
0: right.
1: coming in. She would have her Social Security come in once a month.
0: Right.
1: And then she could have, you know, once or twice or however many times a month she wants this income to come in from her brokerage account can go just deposit right into her bank account, just like a paycheck,
0: okay.
1: just like Social Security does, just like, so money would just show up. You'd see where it comes from, right?
0: Okay.
1: But money would just get put back into her account in the amount that she requested.
0: Hmm.
1: So
0: okay.
1: that's the same way as, right, where when people reach out, our clients, right, like it's funny. Anytime, I feel like anytime I go away, there's always one or two people that that need something urgently, right?
0: right, yeah.
1: So mm-hmm. it's funny, recently we were gone and thankfully I have my assistant, we have all of our team and everything, but there are certain things that I need to try to help manage as well. So
0: right.
1: we can still manage all of it, but it's just funny that I just know that something is going
0: inevitably.
1: To come up.
0: Yeah.
1: And nothing might come up for weeks, right? Urgently, right? There's always
0: right.
1: things people
0: mm-hmm.
1: have, but there's sometimes something urgent, right?
0: Right.
1: So, which is fine. And that is one of the things that we are there to handle too, is people need a quick turnaround and we can do that. Right.
0: right.
1: So anyway, so that's how it works too. Like this, someone had an urgent thing where they were trying to do some landscaping stuff. The project got moved up. They needed it quicker. So
0: oh,
1: it was
0: yeah.
1: an urgent thing, right? Because
0: mm-hmm.
1: they needed to then make this payment, which they didn't think was going to be for a little while. They
0: right.
1: said, oh, but we decided they could do it faster, sooner, get it done. We need it.
0: Mm-hmm.
1: So we were able to do that. But it is one of those things where then someone calls up and says, oh, my, I need, you know, $7,000
0: right.
1: This week if possible. Oftentimes we can get it done. You do need to have 2 to 3 days because there's trading involved
0: yeah. mm-hmm.
1: and then the bank's getting the money out to people. So at least, you know, if we can have at least a few business days,
0: right.
1: that is helpful.
0: Mm-hmm.
1: Right. Anyway. So, but that's how money gets back into people's accounts when they are looking for it, whether it's an ongoing income In retirement, or whether it's a lump sum that you need for something either urgent or planned, right?
0: Right.
1: We have some people that'll plan to take trips with their family or make a down payment on a new car or whatever that looks, or just buy a new car outright,
0: right?
1: Or buy a property that they, you know, vacation, retirement property, whatever it looks like, right? It's pretty easy to get money out.
0: Okay.
1: Is the point. Maybe that answers your
0: question.
1: It does.
0: Thank you. Mm-hmm.
1: So now when we look at Lisa and if she wants to go that route, looking at how she may want to have things invested, you could do some kind of balanced model, something that would have a mix of some stocks and bonds,
0: right?
1: That's going to be comfortable for her from a risk tolerance. Sometimes people like to look into dividends because dividends can help to offset losses.
0: Okay.
1: Because a lot of the times you're looking at wanting to use dividend funds and things that have a longer track record that they should continue to pay out even if the market pulls down a little
0: right.
1: bit. So you still have money going into the account to help offset any loss in the actual market or the stock or the fund itself, right?
0: Right.
1: So it's finding what seems to be a good appropriate model, right?
0: Right.
1: For people if they're going that route with things. So now another possibility could be incorporating an annuity into this picture. And there's a number of reasons why I always look at that as a possibility for people. And some of it goes back to that behavioral side of it.
0: Right.
1: Because I think sometimes if people can have some peace of mind with a portion of the income, knowing this is the planned income from this source ongoing.
0: Right.
1: Then they have a little bit more peace of mind with the rest of their portfolio, their model.
0: Right, I would.
1: That should go up over time,
0: mm-hmm.
1: right? But can have some periods that it's going to have some fluctuation and it could drop. But over time should still do well. But it helps
0: those
1: people, I think, mentally.
0: Feel worse when you're
1: yes.
0: not putting money into it.
1: Well, even if you are putting money in, but think about if you're pulling money out of it.
0: Yeah.
1: How would that feel? Because that makes the you lock in the losses,
0: right?
1: When you're pulling money out when it's down. Anyway, so there's a whole bunch of psychology around too why I think some, not in every circumstance, and not certainly not everybody should have an annuity, but I think for some people it does help them in their overall planning.
0: Okay.
1: And I think it helps their behavior and mindset around how they manage their money or the decisions they make through retirement if they have a little bit more peace of mind over, it's almost like you create a pension,
0: right?
1: So in this scenario,
0: in addition to the money you would have, that would be from those drawdowns, you know, you could also have this annuity. So that's why. And you had mentioned on previous episodes that annuities are very different now than they were.
1: There's a
0: 20
1: lot
0: years
1: of
0: different.
1: Yeah. There's
0: like
1: a
0: that.
1: Lot of differences from the annuities of the early 2000s or the 90s. Right. 80s, 90s. Yes. There's a lot of differences there. There's also a lot of differences in the annuities in general that are out there.
0: Right.
1: So I use this term as a general term, but I also really encourage you to be very mindful of which annuity you might look at. Right.
0: Right.
1: And strongly consider. So in this scenario with Lisa, we're looking at one option could be peel off $250,000 of the $600,000. So we're
0: mm-hmm.
1: still going to leave $350,000 invested.
0: Yes.
1: And then look at that. So one option could be she does that and she starts income right away. Now, we're only looking we were only looking at a gap of $700,000.
0: Right.
1: Right. But with the taxes and things from all those buckets, she could start drawing $1,500 off the annuity. That's what it could provide.
0: Mm-hmm.
1: So if you think about that, though, $250,000 being able to provide a $1,500 income is pretty good.
0: Right.
1: That's a pretty good amount to be able to pull off of that amount of money.
0: Right.
1: You wouldn't necessarily want to do that in a brokerage account because
0: mm-hmm.
1: you wouldn't be able to sustain that likely
0: for very long,
1: for the long term.
0: Right.
1: You could for a time, but then it statistically it would probably run out to nothing. Right.
0: Right.
1: In an annuity, there are pros and cons, but one of the pros is that you are, if you're looking at one that is a lifetime income, right?
0: Yeah.
1: That should pay out for you, if you, especially if you're a single person, it's just your income, your lifetime,
0: right.
1: Then I should say. That should pay out. Now, in this type of annuity that we're looking at in this scenario and example I ran, that $1,500 is not going to change. So
0: right.
1: She's got to know that. But if we have that other bucket of money that's $350 still, that gives that money longer to just grow, that she shouldn't need to really pull anything out of there for
0: eventually
1: a little bit.
0: Eventually, you can go back to that
1: but
0: if you need
1: in
0: it.
1: In the
0: okay.
1: meantime, that gives it more time to grow. So in a conversation with Lisa, she probably also would say, yeah, I'm okay. My goal for that would be just a little bit more growth then.
0: Right.
1: Because I know I'm set for at least the next number of years having my part-time income, my Social Security, and this annuity. So
0: right.
1: It can do a number of things to give someone some more peace of mind then in saying, okay, that's one option, right?
0: And when you're setting up annuity, the fact that she's not doing it until she's 62 is appropriate. Like, that's a conversation you can have
1: it
0: then.
1: It absolutely can work, yes.
0: Okay.
1: For some people, like if Lisa came and knocked on our door at 60 and said, I'd like to retire at 62, we could look at her scenario. For some people, they may be able to move some of their IRA funds because they're over 59 and a half.
0: Yes.
1: So you can look at that, the way those options, and say, maybe, again, maybe Lisa moved the $250,000 at that time.
0: Right.
1: Or whatever amount, right? Maybe she moved a portion at that time in preparation for retiring at 62. That's another option, too.
0: Okay.
1: People can prepare ahead of time and then just have the plan in place,
0: yes.
1: Right? And maybe she says, okay, I'm going to see at 62... if I want to start drawing it then, if I don't want to, but she could, right?
0: Right.
1: So, yes, you have the ability to plan a little bit early.
0: Yes.
1: You also have the ability to, if you didn't plan and you're at the doorstep and you say, I just don't know what to do now.
0: Mm-hmm.
1: It's not like you lost your chance
0: okay.
1: to plan. No, there are ways, and you can start the income on it right away.
0: Okay.
1: Right? Or, I have people that, we talked last winter and they said, okay, I want to retire this summer. Yes, you can do that. And you can just start the annuity whenever you're ready.
0: Okay.
1: Whenever that makes sense. And you don't have to know going into it when exactly you're going to start income, which
0: right.
1: is, I think, I always look at the flexibility piece for people because I think we have our plans, right? But how often
0: and things
1: do our
0: change.
1: Plans change,
0: mm-hmm.
1: right? Or, right, something, another variable comes into your life that wasn't there even a month ago.
0: Right.
1: And now all these things are playing a factor into the decision-making you're looking at. So I just think flexibility is such a key piece when you're looking at your overall planning.
0: Absolutely.
1: So we're going to talk about a few other scenarios for Lisa when we get back. Because really, again, it's figuring out what plan makes the most sense to you. That's really one of the biggest things. But in this case, Lisa absolutely, has the ability to retire. It's
0: right.
1: just looking at how does it best make sense to construct her plan so she feels good about it, secure, because there's any number of paths that could lead to a successful retirement. But also part of it is that you have to, your mindset, your anxiety, right? All that has to work well with your plan. Otherwise,
0: right.
1: it's not a good plan.
0: Right. And we always appreciate you sharing your plans with us. If you want to be part of the show, you can call us at 651-641-1071. Be right back with the Financial Health and Wealth Show with my friend Cassandra Brazier from Avila Wealth here on My Talk 107.1.
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0: 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All right, we ought to cover a few more scenarios for Lisa before we wrap up.
1: Yeah, so we're just, we're looking at, again, with the annuity piece, one option two for Lisa.
0: Lisa.
1: Gosh, like, who are we talking about here? One option would be to delay, to wait. So you put the money into the annuity, but you don't take it yet, right?
0: Okay.
1: And that would be the scenario if she would have done some of the planning like at age 60, right, where she would have put it in wait. But if she does that even at 62, I just want to illustrate how that would look, because I think it's good to have some of these options on the table to just look at. Because she could, instead of taking the income, let's say she does pull some income from her IRA funds, right?
0: Yes.
1: That 835 or whatever amount it ends up being monthly, she works part-time for those first few years. But then she says at 65, she says, you know, I'm through part-time. I don't want to do the part-time work anymore.
0: Right.
1: What's interesting is that the annuity, instead of being $1,500 a month, it would be about $2,000 a month at 65.
0: If she didn't take it.
1: If she didn't take it at 62. She starts it at 62. She waits till 65. So at that time then, she would be looking at, again, $24,000 a year. So it'd be a little bit higher. So it would, if she was still earning $1,500 a month from income, now that might have gone up a little bit over the last couple of years, right?
0: Right.
1: Or a couple of years. It might be a little higher, but that should at least replace, you know, at least replace her part-time income. So that is, I think that's a little bit of a different approach.
0: Right.
1: So retirement income planning, it's not just about how much you've saved. It's about where your income will come from when you want to start drawing your income.
0: Right.
1: So we already talked about, too, the flexibility component, coordinating your Social Security, your investments, your part-time work, all of that. So
0: basically, you're trying to give her the most flexible options, but also move as much as possible into things that are consistent and less variable. Is that part of the scenarios you're working through with Lisa?
1: I think that is helpful for people.
0: Okay.
1: From a psychological standpoint.
0: Right.
1: Yes, I think the more predictability you can build into the plan, I think it
0: Fair
1: does.
0: Enough.
1: Right, because what it gives people peace of mind with their job. Now, we know we can lose a job.
0: Right.
1: Right.
0: Mm-hmm.
1: But their income is predictable while they're working there, even though you could lose the job.
0: Right.
1: But your income is predictable. And I think there's a peace of mind that you know what's going to come in every week. Now, maybe your company's
0: so you
1: going downhill,
0: ahead.
1: But
0: yeah.
1: Right. There is a, but there's a predictability aspect. So I think that's what helps in some of those scenarios. So I think some of the things that people don't always realize is if you're at that point and maybe you don't have $600,000 saved, maybe you have more than that, maybe you have less than that, right? But there may be some ways with factoring in Social Security and maybe working, if you can live off of Social Security and part-time work for a time, and maybe you don't draw anything from your investments, maybe then you can retire too. Because I've seen people make that work where then they are able to retire sooner than they thought they could. Even if they're not saving anymore for those last few years, it just gets them out of maybe stress, right? Maybe something stressful.
0: They're like, I've got my expenses locked in. Here's the lifestyle that I'm living.
1: I've been able to pay off my mortgage, right? So now I don't need that much. So maybe I can make it work with Social Security and working part-time. And then if I can just position what I do have to start to, you know, turn that into an income in, let's say, 2 or 3 years.
0: Some of the people that I know, it's like their kids are often launched well.
1: Yeah.
0: Like, because that really is a variable, too. It's like, will they end up renesting? I think that's the word they call it.
1: Okay.
0: Renesting.
1: The boomerang. Right?
0: Yes, the boomerang. Yeah. So if they don't end up renesting, it's like, okay, you're fine. I'm going to stay over here.
1: Yes.
0: So I can take this stressful job. And I kind of get that, you know, especially if you're like, hey, that perimenopause, menopause hit. I don't feel like thinking that hard.
1: Yeah, sure.
0: You know, if you can do something else.
1: Yeah.
0: I get it. The flexibility is key.
1: Yes. Mm-hmm. Yeah, absolutely. So, I mean, the numbers, the pure numbers, if someone had, you know, 600,000, if we look at like you said, someone who can run the numbers.
0: Right.
1: A lot of times you hear, well, you could draw roughly

0: 4%. If you draw 4% or a lot of times it was 5% or less. I think if you can dial it down to 4
1: right.
0: or less, right, that just is a little bit more conservative, but it you know, hopefully.
1: But also, we're living longer.
0: Correct. Mm-hmm. We are living longer. And
1: there's
0: then there's
1: no guarantee,
0: variables,
1: but
0: right?
1: Still.
0: So if it's fully invested, we're going to talk a little bit about that scenario. So if you pull off that 4%, that would give you that $24,000 a year. But I want to back up a second because do you remember? So that's $2,000 a month, right? But do you remember that that's with $600,000 invested, right? Because
1: mm-hmm.
0: there's the variables and the fluctuation in the market. So 4% is a pretty good number. Again, if you can draw less and be fine, that's better.
1: Right.
0: But if you're drawing 4%, you're drawing that $24,000 off of $600,000. Remember, $250,000 at 65, if you would have put it in and then it allowed you to take $2,000 a month at 65, right?
1: Yeah.
0: Also gives you $24,000. Plus, you have mm-hmm. the rest of your investments still invested.
1: Right.
0: And hopefully have grown
1: hopefully
0: some
1: growing.
0: At that point.
1: Mm-hmm.
0: So what? How do you see how, like I said, I like to, I try to explain it can leverage. It's a way, an annuity can be a way to leverage.
1: I also think
0: got.
1: It's fair because you've mentioned this before that part of the reason why it, you want to try and leave it invested is that the more you can leave in there, it's compounding on a bigger dollar amount versus you taking it out. So you're still, even though if it does better, it's still doing better on less money because you had to take some out. And
0: correct.
1: So that's when the math gets complicated for me. It's like, oh, now I got to continue to go, oh, well, now it's 4% on this. Now it's 4% on that because that number keeps going down. So whatever I can do to have that base number stay
0: right.
1: as close to whatever it is.
0: Right.
1: My English major brain, that's the amount of math that I want to be able to do.
0: Yeah.
1: Mm-hmm.
0: No, I think that's spot on.
1: Yeah.
0: That is.
1: Because I'm not avoiding math. I, you know, for all my friends that say they don't like math, and especially all the people like me that are in the creative side of it, I'm like, no. You have to get at least good enough at math to be able to do this and have the words that people like. When Cassandra tells me things, the
0: yes.
1: math has to math.
0: In my
1: you
0: head.
1: Know, exactly. When I go and I talk to my tax advisor,
0: yeah.
1: the math has to math. And
0: right.
1: I have to ask him different questions sometimes to go, wait, no, explain it using this terminology, and then he'll go, oh, okay.
0: Yeah.
1: But you have to know how to math enough to have these things make sense.
0: You want to have some confidence that
1: correct.
0: You understand
1: right.
0: the decisions that you're making, right?
1: Yes.
0: Or why things that are being recommended make sense.
1: Exactly.
0: Right? So something to be aware of that I always like to bring up, too, is that there's a sequence of return risk that is good to at least be aware of when you're going into retirement.
1: Right.
0: Because the market risk does matter.
1: Yes.
0: Right. Especially in retirement. Now, when the market is fluctuating and you're not retired and you're in your savings mode getting to retirement, those fluctuations are a benefit to you.
1: Right.
0: Once you're retired, those fluctuations are not a benefit to you. They are the opposite of
1: right.
0: what a benefit is.
1: Right.
0: So if you think back to 2000 to 2002, think about, let's say our friend Lisa retired at 2000 and then the market went into a bear market and we had a 50% decline roughly from the top to the bottom.
1: She's like, ouch, my heart.
0: Well, right? Let's say Lisa never came and talked to anyone and she's
1: right.
0: like, I'm going to wing this. I should be able to pull off my $24,000 a year, right? Imagine losing half of your retirement assets in the first couple of years.
1: Right.
0: While you're trying to draw that money off of it. So that is not a scenario for success
1: right.
0: in retirement, right? But then look at 2000, what happened in 2007 to 2009?
1: Mm-hmm.
0: Another 40 to 50% decline.
1: Drop, yeah.
0: So
1: everywhere.
0: We saw such declines in that decade. Right.
1: right. And I think we also, I mean, those of us that lived through it, where we're going, that was the first time I felt like everything that I had put away in my IRA is gone, you know, or the first time I was like, how does the fact that I've just been paying my house payment, how do I still owe all this money on this house? Yeah. And so that was just really, you know, just the most complicated time period, I think, for most of us.
0: Yeah. Well, those are one of those things, like I said, they look at that as being the lost decade, right? 2000 to 2009, 2010, because
1: right.
0: there really wasn't much growth.
1: Did we call it the lost decade? I didn't know. I haven't read that. Okay. Good
0: from
1: to know.
0: From an investing standpoint,
1: we
0: right?
1: We just lost everything. It was like,
0: Well, it just, there wasn't a whole lot of growth
1: agreed.
0: That took place
1: mm-hmm.
0: over that 10-year period. And
1: right.
0: in 10 years, you do plan that you're going to see some growth
1: right.
0: over a period of time, right? Of 10
1: exactly.
0: years.
1: Mm-hmm.
0: Hopefully, enough growth that your money would at least double
1: right
0: during that period of time. So if it doesn't hardly do anything, right? Plus, there's those steep declines. And if you're pulling money out, that's just one of those things, like I said, timing. Even if the market dropped 25%, you have 600,000, it drops 25, you're down to 450.
1: Right.
0: That's a very different feeling, too, on what you have for retirement.
1: Exactly.
0: So now withdrawals can become very impactful on, you know, how much and where you're pulling it from. So that's just one thing. Healthcare, also something to be very mindful of that we like to, that we talk to people about. If you're going to retire early, you have that planning to do of how, you know, how are you going to cover your healthcare costs and expenses until Medicare kicks in at 65.
1: Right.
0: So that's probably also one of the biggest expenses that you're meant to plan for during that time.
1: Right.
0: Because if you're going to use COBRA for a time, if you're going to look at, I've got some clients that do health share plans. I have some clients that just do regular health insurance plans. There are all different ways to cover your health insurance during that time, but that is also a big thing to look at. So I know we don't have time to get into a whole lot more here, but we'll come back to this conversation because there's a lot of different ways to look at planning depending on what your situation looks like.
1: Right. 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
1: 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Hello.
22: Good morning.
1: I do want to say I was at an event last night and we had some listeners there. So thank you very much to the folks that I met last night at the Minnesota Boy Choir event. They were very, very kind and happy to talk, and I told him I would tell you hello.
22: Well, tell me about this boy choir event.
1: Oh, so last night it was the annual fundraiser for the Minnesota Boy Choir. They're a great organization. They usually have about 140, 150 kids that participate, and they go from tiny littles all the way up through like high school.
22: Is that kind of similar to the Vienna Boys Choir?
1: I don't know a lot about the Vienna Boys Choir. So, I do know our...
22: When I was in school, high school, mm-hmm. So it's been a while, they brought in the Vienna Boys Choir for us to go at the local college,
1: mm-hmm.
22: and it was amazing. Mm-hmm. Their little voices sounded just like angels.
1: Oh, well, they are absolutely amazing. So in that instance, yes, they are. And so they do a variety of different performances throughout the Twin Cities and beyond. They're going to be doing a big trip to Africa, I believe, later this year. So they're taking some of the kids there. And it's just a really wonderful third space for these young men and boys to go and learn themselves, to learn to be vulnerable, to make connections, to learn, you know, to make friends and really build their confidence. So it's just a great program for them to just kind of dip their foot in the arts and really learn a lot about themselves. So a great time.
22: Well, if anybody is listening from this boys choir,
1: mm-hmm.
22: I personally would like to invite you to come or to call in today and sing us a little something.
1: Oh, fabulous.
22: Us a little something and brighten our day.
1: That would be great. So they are beautiful. And it's also wonderful to just meet all of the boy choir parents.
22: Yeah.
1: And, you know, because it's, you know, they're a wonderful group of people. And so I'm glad that listen. And like
22: I love choirs. I was in choirs all growing up.
1: Yes. Mm-hmm.
22: And I miss that, I think. You know, I know that they have adult choirs that you can join and do all that kind of stuff. And so maybe we have to do that.
1: Yes. Mm-hmm.
22: Yeah.
1: Yeah. So
22: maybe
1: I know
22: the
1: some
22: three
1: people.
22: Of us. We'll join a choir. Do you sing, Woody?
23: Not well.
22: How can you have a nice voice and not sing well?
1: Oh, that happens a lot.
23: Yeah. Pitch is a whole other thing.
22: That's a whole other thing.
1: Yeah.
22: Okay, that's
1: we'll get
22: true.
1: You some vocal lessons and we can get through a song together.
22: That's
1: so
22: right.
1: No, I like that. So now we got a couple of homework assignments. So now we're going to join a choir and we're already going to do the clogging. Is that what we're going to do?
22: Well, clogging, yes.
1: Okay, we're going to do the clogging.
22: We can either go to Kentucky or Tennessee or up to... Wyoming here in Minnesota.
1: Okay, we'll go up to Wyoming, Minnesota first.
22: Yeah.
1: That's closer.
22: I'm telling you what, if anybody thinks that that's an easy thing to do, clogging, it will wear you out.
1: It's aerobic.
22: It is.
1: And
22: so...
1: the shoes look heavy for all of the jumping that you do.
22: Yeah, they're kind of like, they're tap shoes.
1: They're tap shoes, so I'm like, they look heavy.
22: Yeah.
1: But anyway, I'm here for you, Mimi.
22: Yeah.
1: If you want to go on an adventure, I'm with you. We'll go.
22: Okay, yeah. I'm going to hold you to that, and then we'll video it.
1: We'll go hang out.
22: I'm going to have to start working out first, though.
1: Yeah, we can't make it through a whole song right now.
22: Couldn't even make it through, like, the first little little portion.
1: That's fair. So yeah. No, but we also have been talking about a variety of things about why you would want to be in a home and some of the great things that you get to do when you are in your home, you know, versus continuing to rent.
22: So when I was in college, again, a minute ago, I didn't need all the credits that I had in my last semester. So
1: right.
22: I got to take a few elective classes.
1: Yes.
22: One of them was floral design, which I loved.
1: Okay.
22: But the other one was a real estate class. And
1: oh,
22: so
1: fabulous.
22: At the time, I had no desire. I was not looking into being in the real estate world. But what I do remember very distinctly is that there was so much terminology. And for like a, you know, early 20-something person, it was like, wow, that's a lot.
1: Right.
22: That is so a lot.
1: Mm-hmm.
22: I have no idea what half of those terms mean, what you're talking about. And it was a whole lot over your head.
1: Right.
22: And so you really did have to study it. And so I thought today might be a good day to kick that off, to talk about some key terms that you need to know before you buy.
1: Great
22: we also
1: idea.
22: Have a checklist for selling your house. So if anybody would like a copy of these two documents, and then we're going to roll into condos.
1: Yes.
22: Should condos be a consideration in your real estate journey?
1: Right.
22: And they're very different from single family homes, twin homes,
1: mm-hmm.
22: townhomes.
1: Mm-hmm.
22: Very different. So those are the questions. But looking for the Minnesota Boys Choir to call any second. Dying to do that.
1: 651-641-1071. That's 651-641-1071.
22: Okay. Let's talk for our folks out there that may have heard that you have to have 20% to buy a house.
1: Right.
22: Let's talk about that.
1: Your 20% down payment.
22: Yep.
1: Mm-hmm.
22: So that's a myth.
1: Okay.
22: That's an absolute myth. First-time home buyers actually, the average, according to the National Association of Realtors, put down on average 9%.
1: Okay.
22: Now we have programs.
1: That's a huge difference.
22: It's a mm-hmm. big difference. So unless your specific loan type or lender requires it, nobody requires you to put 20% down, but you may be incentivized to do so.
1: Right.
22: For example, there are loan options that require as little as 3% down. Those
1: mm-hmm.
22: are FHA loans.
1: Right.
22: Government loans, and even 0% down for our veterans out there.
1: Mm-hmm.
22: And also we have low down payment for our USDA, which is our rural development. So there are many, many things that you can do to minimize what you have to put down.
1: Right.
22: And also there's gifting.
1: Mm-hmm.
22: And so someone that you know that's a close relative could gift you funds. So there's lots of different things that you can do.
1: And it's always good to work with a good professional like you and a mortgage professional, because they can help you with the if this, then that, or this, then this other thing. And so
22: yes.
1: that was what, you know, it was really good to have Phil go ahead and walk through with me, is to go, well, if you do it this way, here's what your payment will look like, or you might qualify for this other option as well.
22: Exactly.
1: Mm-hmm.
22: And so, you know, I want to kind of address the I need to buy a beautiful home
1: mm-hmm.
22: philosophy. You know, we see so many things online, on TV, that, you know, you just get to the point where you're, okay, I can't. This is what my image of beauty is in a home versus what you really could afford and could make it beautiful.
1: Right.
22: So I was talking to my niece not mm-hmm. long ago, who is a renter, and, you know, cannot convince her that this is the right move. You know, fear. I think fear is a lot of people are fearful of that. They don't know. What if I lose my job?
1: I need a bunch of repairs? I think, you know, I've talked to people before that they are worried that things will go wrong and I don't want to fix it and I don't know how to do.
22: Yes.
1: Mm-hmm.
22: So if you are that in that category, I would suggest that you might consider getting a home warranty
1: okay.
22: program.
1: Mm-hmm.
22: And so what that does is it covers your mechanicals, it covers your appliances.
1: I had that for the first few years after I bought my house.
22: Mm-hmm. It gives you a lot of comfort that, okay, if the water heater goes out or the furnace goes out, I'm not going to have to pay the whole thing. I'm
1: mm-hmm.
22: going to be able to pay a small deductible.
1: Right.
22: And perhaps you might have a percentage that you might have to pay if you have to replace the whole thing.
1: Right.
22: But that will give you just a little bit of comfort that, you know, it's not going to be just disastrous.
1: Yes.
22: But then also, too, you do need to think about having an emergency fund as a new home buyer. And so you want to talk about all of those things when you're planning on buying a house. Okay, so if I come all in and this is all the money I have just to get the house, you really do need to have a plan on how am I going to build up that emergency fund in the yep. fastest way possible.
1: Right.
22: And it's recommended that you have 6 months mm-hmm. of money set aside for emergencies just in case something does happen.
1: Right.
22: 6 months of your expenses. So,
1: I will be honest with you. It was easier for me because, you know, through all of the programs that we have on Sunday mornings, we do end up talking about building up those emergency funds. It was build up your normal emergency fund so you can cover your bills. But then it was, here's the fund that I'm squirreling money away in case I have to do anything with the house.
22: Right.
1: And once I got that comfortable, that's when I canceled my home warranty.
22: Okay.
1: Because I'm like, well, rather than continue to pay both, I'll fund this instead.
22: So you were sort of self-insuring yourself.
1: Yes, because okay. I just got to a point where I'm going, I would rather have control over that, but I didn't do that at first. But it also wasn't, and I tell this for people too, I'd been in the home long enough that there were certain things and certain regular maintenance that I could handle myself, or I knew how to handle myself. Like, this is the place and people that I have come out and clean the ducts. Here's the people that do that. So once I got more comfortable, and I think a lot of homeowners, when you're worried at the beginning, that's something you can do is your learning curve will get better.
22: Yes.
1: The longer you're in the home.
22: So, Woody, you're a homeowner, correct?
23: That's true.
22: Okay. Are you comfortable sharing a little bit about how your first years as a homeowner went?
23: Sure.
22: Okay. So when you bought your house, do you remember how much you might have put down?
23: I want to say it was somewhere between 15 and 20 grand.
22: Okay. Was that a big percentage? Was that like 20% or was that less?
23: I don't know. I'd have to do some math.
22: Okay. We're not going to math today. Okay. So that's a decent yep. amount of money. Mm-hmm. And did that amount that you had down, did that cover your closing costs or did you have to pay extra for that?
23: That I can't recall.
22: Okay. Mm. All right. We're not.
1: Yeah. Well, look it up.
22: This game show's not working.
1: I know. We just both been in our house a while that we're like, the minutia has now passed away into the history.
23: I don't even remember the year I bought my house. I was trying to remember that about a week ago, and it was like, it was 18 or 19. Maybe it was 17. I don't really know.
1: We'll give you time to look it up text wifey. She'll know.
22: Yeah, that's right.
1: But we're going to continue having this conversation. Also talk about some reasons why a condo might be right for you, right?
22: Sounds good.
1: Right. If you want to be part of the show, you can call us at 651-641-1071. Be right back on the Red Hot Real Estate Show here on My Talk 107.1.
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0: Fantastic. Welcome back, everybody. We appreciate you joining us for the Red Hot Real Estate Show with my friend Mimi Shoneman from RE/MAX Results and the Red Hot Real Estate Group. Got a little choir going
1: on
0: there.
1: That is so great. He's just so instinctive.
0: Yes.
1: Thank you, Woody.
0: We appreciate you. We also appreciate anyone who would like to call in and get their voice into the room. You can call us at 651-641-1071. That's 651-641-1071. So you were going through some terminology that people might go, okay, I'm not sure what that word means.
1: Yes. But I do want to invite the Minnesota choir to please call. We, you know, as much as that was fun, we really like a live performance today.
0: There's last night. It was lovely. It was a suite related one. So we heard some choral versions of the Candyman and lovely things. You know.
1: Did they dance or just sing?
0: They did have a few moves. So, okay. Yes, they did have some choreography during the performance as well. Okay. They're very cute. I have a couple videos. I'll show you in the next commercial break.
1: That's perfect. Mm-hmm. I also like, you know, anybody that wants to do any ABBA.
0: ABBA?
1: Come on in here and sing something for us.
0: Gotcha.
1: All right. For those that have... It's maybe been a while, or you maybe never wild buying a house. Let's talk about some of the key terms that you might want to know before you buy. And I think one of the best terms that you can talk about is the word equity.
0: Yes.
1: That's what everybody's going for. And it sounds like, what is that? So equity is the whole beautiful. It's one of the top reasons why you'd want to buy a home in the first place. It's the difference between what your house is worth and what you owe on your mortgage. And homeowners realizing that they have more equity than they thought are using it to move these days.
0: Right.
1: So, Ms. Shannon, have you even checked about what kind of equity position you might have on your home that you purchased in 2020?
0: Not officially. I mean, if I go by my tax thing, it's gone out up quite a bit when I just look by what it was appraised, or the tax appraisal versus when I bought my house versus now, it has gone up significantly.
1: Okay. So that is, so it's kind of like an imaginary bank. You have this money, your house is going up, and should you decide that you want to sell, you will have that profit to put to your next purchase.
0: Right.
1: Or you could use that to pay off debt. You could get a home equity line of credit, or you can just sit on it and build wealth.
0: Right.
1: So that is equity. Mortgage. I remember when I was taking this class in college, I just could not, for some reason, wrap my mind around what the heck is a mortgage.
0: Right.
1: Well, so the definition of a mortgage, it's the loan using your home as collateral. It also may be used to indicate the amount of money you borrow with interest to purchase your house. The amount of your mortgage often is the purchase price of your home minus your down payment.
0: Okay.
1: So that's where you go to a mortgage broker or banker and you say, Mr. or Ms. Mortgage Broker Banker, I really desire to buy a home. And Mimi and I are getting ready to start talking about what we need to do. She's recommended that I call and talk with you.
0: Right.
1: Because you are the money person. You're going to help me afford to buy this thing that I've dreamt about my whole life. And you, Mr. Mortgage Banker Broker, are going to give me a mortgage, which in turn, I will be able to purchase a home.
0: Right.
1: So that is a mortgage. And it's, you know, it's a starting point for most all of us that aren't paying cash for our house.
0: Right.
1: Affordability is another term, and that's the measure of whether someone earns enough to qualify for a loan on a typical home based on the most recent price, income, and mortgage rate data. When home prices and mortgage rates are higher, then they can impact affordability. So it's whether or not the house is affordable for you according to your budget. One of the things that I think is important to know is the appraisal.
0: Right.
1: And so why would you need to know that term? Appraisal is a report highlighting the estimated value of the property completed by a qualified third party. Lenders rely on appraisals to validate a home's value and ensure that they're not lending more than the home is worth. So, Ms. Shannon.
0: Yes.
1: The appraisal. If you, back in the day, were offering more than what the house is worth, the over and up days of the pandemic, you're very concerned about whether or not the house might appraise because it's going up. And if it doesn't appraise, then you have a problem.
0: Right.
1: It has to be at least what the home is worth,
0: right,
1: according to the sales price.
0: Because so, then if I still want to buy the house, then I have to do that gap.
1: You have to do the gap,
0: mm-hmm,
1: or something else has to happen. So if the house does not appraise, you might have to say, Mr. and Ms. Seller, I have no more money. I need you to reduce the price of the house to the appraised value. And
0: mm-hmm,
1: they may say, no, Ms. Shannon, I'm not going to do that. So that could cause you to fall out of the loan.
0: Right.
1: And so it's very important to make sure that when you're buying a house, you have comps so that,
0: mm-hmm,
1: you know what has sold in the neighborhood so that you feel confident that you're making a smart offer.
0: Right.
1: Because you want the house to always appraise.
0: Yes.
1: You don't want to be less so that you're having to come up with extra money or have to renegotiate and all of that.
0: Mm-hmm.
1: Okay. Your credit score. Why does that even matter? So a credit score is a number that ranges from 300 to 850 that's based on an analysis of your credit history.
0: Right.
1: And that helps the lender determine the likelihood that you'll repay future debts.
0: Mm-hmm.
1: And so we know that FHA loans start somewhere around 620, 600. Don't quote me on that. I'm not a mortgage broker.
0: Mm-hmm.
1: And it can go all the way up to, you know, in the 800 close.
0: Right.
1: So you want to monitor your credit score specifically, because if your credit score is too low, you might not qualify for a program that would be more affordable for you.
0: Right.
1: So you want to pay your debts on time. You want to monitor that. You want to work with a good loan officer that can help you walk that through.
0: And try not to accumulate debt if you don't, more debt than you can handle.
1: Mm-hmm. You don't want to do anything that's going to change the debt to income ratios.
0: Right.
1: You want to make sure that that stays consistent, and that's with the help of your loan officer will help you determine what that is specifically,
0: right,
1: for you. I think a lot of times, too, people are very confused by the words closing costs.
0: Yes.
1: So they say, well, what is that different from my down payment? So closing costs are the fees that are required to complete the real estate transaction that you pay at closing. And your lender will give you a list of the closing cost items, and that could include things like points,
0: mm-hmm,
1: taxes, title insurance, and other things. So points, you can pay money to reduce your interest rate. So let's just say that the interest rate is 6.
0: Yes.
1: And you're like,
0: that's too high.
1: That's too much.
0: Mm-hmm.
1: I don't want to do that. I've got a little extra cash. I'd like to see what I can buy down with paying points.
0: Mm-hmm.
1: Points are typically 1% of the mortgage amount. And so there's fees for that. You'd have to ask your loan officer what those fees are, to do, and what kind of percentage that you're buying down per 1 point.
0: Right.
1: Down payments. We already kind of touched on that loosely. Down payments typically range between 3.5% to 20% of the purchase price of the home. And there are some zero down programs that are available.
0: Mm-hmm.
1: And you want to talk to your lender about all of those things. Now, this is another thing I think it's important for people to consider when you're talking about your first home, especially, that maybe would it work out for you to get into your first home and putting a little distance where, you know, a lot of people are able to work from home now. Maybe if you could be in a more rural area and qualify for a 0% interest rate with the USDA program.
0: Mm-hmm.
1: I think that's a wonderful option. And I don't think a lot of people really take that into consideration.
0: Well, they might go, it feels too far.
1: It feels too far.
0: Mm-hmm.
1: Yeah. And so those are things that maybe I think that it's important to remember that your first home doesn't have to be your forever home. And
0: right.
1: I think when you're buying your first home, it does feel like it's going to be your forever home, right? Because it took you a while to get there.
0: Yeah.
1: And so how long am I going to have to live where I don't necessarily prefer to live?
0: Right.
1: But these are the kind of things that you can do to build up your home equity.
0: Right. We also encourage you to be part of the show. You can call us at 651-641-1071. But you can always contact Mimi. Just go ahead and text her at 651-578-2218. Again, that's 651-578-2218, or go to viewgreaterminneapolishomes.com. 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
1: Yeah, it might take my mind off things.
0: My talk, everything entertainment.
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11: 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Where talk is fun. My Talk 107.1. Everything entertainment.

0: get back to the show. So welcome back to the Red Hot Real Estate Show, everyone. I'm Ms. Shannon. 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So were you feeling the vibe?
1: I was feeling it, but let's raise a hand here who's been to the ABBA Museum in Stockholm.
0: Oh, gosh, no.
1: Yeah.
0: Gosh, no. I'm not surprised that you did that, though. How was it? Glorious? Did you love it?
1: I was glad I went.
0: Okay.
1: But it wasn't as spectacular as I'd hoped.
0: Ah, have you been to other spectacular things like Graceland or Paisley Park?
1: No.
0: Ah, so yes. We will get to get you into
2: Paisley.
0: Great. We'll go to Paisley.
2: Oh, man.
1: Let's do
0: Paisley
1: this.
0: Is great. They did a wonderful job for all of us that used to hang out there back in the day and now have been there now that it is a museum.
1: Yeah.
0: I think they did a wonderful job.
1: Yeah, you get to
0: absolutely wonderful job.
1: Go in these booths and sing the songs and hear yourself singing them, and you're not quite as good as you thought you were.
0: But those kind of moments are also difficult.
1: Yeah.
0: I think their song, that was a very particular style of tone and tenor of the ABBA folks.
1: Yes. Okay.
0: Yeah. But.
1: All right. Condos.
0: Mm-hmm.
1: Let's all talk about whether or not, or what's your preconceived notion of buying a condo versus a single family home or a townhome? I'll let you start, Ms. Shannon.
0: I think it should cost me less. But I know that's not necessarily true, depending on the condo that I get, that I'm going to have to have a bunch of questions about, like, homeowners associations and things if I'm going to buy a condo. I think that's what I would start with.
1: That's where you would start with.
0: Mm-hmm.
1: And Woody, what do you think about condos? Any opinion?
2: I immediately think of, like, associations and other people telling me what I have to do with my home.
1: Yes. Okay. Well, those are all valid points.
0: Okay.
1: But I could also say much of that might be true with a townhome or
0: true.
1: If you had an association with your single family home.
0: Mm-hmm.
1: But let's talk about some of the reasons that people choose townhomes or condos versus a single family home and why a condo might be a good choice for you.
0: Mm-hmm.
1: So let's start with a little bit of data. I'm just pulled up on the MLS condos in Hennepin County, just one county. They have 763 active and available condos
0: in Hennepin County
1: with no offers on them currently today.
0: Okay.
1: And that's not screening for price, age, bedrooms, anything like that. We've got them in Golden Valley for almost $40,000. And then we've got them in Minneapolis. The High Point is $5.4
0: million. Okay.
1: So it spans a huge, huge gamut. The people that I've worked with that have wanted condos, they kind of are the, I want to set it and forget it.
0: Yep. Don't want to do the maintenance.
1: Yep.
0: Mm-hmm.
1: So the lower maintenance lifestyle is something that's very appealing to our condo owners. The exterior maintenance that's handled by a homeowners association, like the roof, siding, snow and lawn care.
0: Mm-hmm.
1: Less time spent on the upkeep and the shared costs reduce the large repair surprises.
0: Right. I mean, you don't have to worry about who's, like, vacuuming your hall. You just figure out your spot.
1: Yeah. Yeah. Mm-hmm. And I think, too, that a lot of people may kind of compare a condo to an apartment.
0: Mm-hmm.
1: And I think some buildings could have that feeling and that kind of sense, but they're not. And again, back to the simplified living, it's easier in a condo to pick up and travel, less worry. Everything's on the interior, with as far as, you know, the doors and the access points.
0: I've had some friends that thought it was safer in their particular thing because they were high up and they had somebody that was watching the door and security there. So that's fair.
1: Yep.
0: Mm-hmm.
1: The increased security in the shared buildings,
0: mm-hmm.
1: that's definitely something. And it is an ideal situation for snowbirders and second home owners.
0: Yep.
1: I think a lot of people think of, when they think of condos, they think a lower purchase price. And I think in some instances it can be.
0: That's what I thought. Yeah.
1: But mm-hmm. also, you know, obviously in Minneapolis with a $5.4 million condo.
0: Depends on what you're looking at.
1: Exactly.
0: Yeah.
1: Mm-hmm. But I think a lot of people think that it is a more affordable entry point. You have access to maybe higher demand areas and you might build your equity up a little sooner. Access to amenities.
0: Mm-hmm.
1: I think that people really like the fact that, you know, it can be contained all in one building. You have your fitness centers, your pools, mm-hmm. your community rooms. Also, you have luxury features without the individual cost and enhanced lifestyle value. The location advantages, I think a lot of people, they just imagine, you know, I want to be able to walk to things.
0: True.
1: I want to be everything to be close. This is particularly a good situation for those that want to be in downtown near the lakes and shopping. A lot of people that have condos, they just give up their car. And then they either walk, bike, or they Uber.
0: Mm-hmm.
1: And so that reduces the dependence on the car, a little more green, et cetera, et cetera. And, you know, really good access to transit, I think, are also reasons that people do that. Your community benefits, it's easier to meet your neighbors. They're right there with you. You have social opportunities, and you have more eyes on your property so that you can feel safer for a little bit longer.
0: Right.
1: The insurance and the risk reduction. So sometimes it's a little bit lower insurance costs. The HOA covers major exterior issues, and it reduces your liability for exposure. Your predictable costs. Let's talk about the HOA fee. So in condos, it seems that the HOA fees are quite a bit higher than you would find in a townhome.
0: Townhome, okay.
1: But the HOA dues are consistent. Fewer unexpected expenses. Utilities are sometimes included. When you're downsizing, it's a lot less space to manage.
0: I have a question about the HOA fees. Do you think it's because often a condo might have more common areas that are included as well versus a townhome where, you know, yeah, in theory, they snowplowed bits and pieces, but I still had to kind of do a bunch of the stuff when I had my townhouse.
1: Well, let's talk about the building in itself.
0: Right.
1: You know, there's a lot of things to consider. You've got your brick or whatever the exterior is mm-hmm. on the building that needs to be maintained. And so you've got, if it is brick, you know, is it chipping? You know, is it going to need to be tuck pointed? And if so, those are probably going to be increases in your HOA dues. Also, you've got windows that who's paying for that? Balconies.
0: Fair enough. Okay.
1: Your common areas, your elevators, mm-hmm. air conditioning units on the top.
0: A lot more moving parts. You're
1: and
0: right.
1: A managed garage space underneath, which, you know, sometimes has water intrusion, all those kinds of things. So those are things that when you're looking at the HOA, there's a lot to consider about. Okay, so if it starts, let's just pick a number out of the air, $700 mm-hmm. a month. What exactly does that include? You know, how often is that going up? And, you know, what's the reserves in the association? Those are things that are very, very important for you to explore. And in Minnesota, when you're buying into a home or a townhome or a condo, there's a what we call a CIC document, which is the document for the homeowners association. It gives you the right as a buyer to be able mm-hmm. to review all of the homeowner documents, the homeowner association documents for 10 calendar days.
0: Okay.
1: So that you have an opportunity to fully make sure that you're comfortable with the finances and what's going on with the association.
0: Okay.
1: And those are very, very important. And they're multiple pages, hundreds of pages mm-hmm. oftentimes. And sometimes there's more than one association. Sometimes there's a master association and sometimes there's a sub association underneath that. And you're going to be reviewing all of those documents.
0: Okay.
1: So it's a lot.
0: Mm-hmm.
1: One of the also a good benefit for downsizing is it's less space to manage. Typically single level living. So that yep. works really well. And you might be able to buy that purchase with the equity from your larger home. Mm-hmm. So lots of things. For the first-time home buyers, it's oftentimes a lower entry cost.
0: Okay.
1: It's simplified ownership.
0: Well, you said you had some as low as 40.
1: Yeah.
0: You know, so.
1: And it's an easy way to build equity the first time because it does feel very much like apartment living.
0: Okay.
1: You know, so you're not going from, oh, my gosh, I've got to, you know, worry about the roof. I've got to worry about the paint on the outside and mow the yard, mm-hmm. all that kind of stuff. So sometimes it's an easy transition into homeownership for the first time. It's also energy efficient. Your shared walls will help reduce the heat loss, oftentimes lower utility bills, and stable indoor temperatures.
0: Right.
1: Some of the overlooked benefits are the time savings, reduce stress, avoid, you don't have to buy tools, mm-hmm. you know, or not many tools. And you have really good winter protection in Minnesota. So, and then sometimes these buildings have the walkway access where, you know, you're able to walk through the those walkways. And things that you want to think about is how much maintenance do I actually want? If it's none, condo living might be a really great option for you.
0: Right.
1: And do I value convenience over the control? Because you're not going to have a lot of control when you're buying into a condo. There are rules and regulations that you need to adhere to. And is the location more important than the actual space? And do I want predictable costs?
0: Right.
1: So lifestyle living, it's definitely something that people enjoy doing.
0: Had friends that have loved their condos. Yeah.
1: Yeah, absolutely. And I think especially, too, for people who travel, or if you've just had a big home and you're just like, I don't use even a fraction of this space.
0: Right.
1: You know, there are multitudes of people who want your big home.
0: Absolutely.
1: You know, and then this would free you up possibly to go and, you know, do and travel and see and all that kind of stuff. And you can go visit the Vienna Boys Choir.
0: Exactly. So, well, we're going to give you some more information on why a condo might be the right option for you when we get back. We'd also love for you to get your voice into the room. You can call us at 651-641-1071. Be right back on the Red Hot Real Estate Show here on My
3: Brittany Talk 1071. Brittany and Kendall. I feel like there are going to be so many spoilers on like all these people and characters that are in the Odyssey.
4: Spoilers.
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4: spoilers for the Odyssey. 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
3: 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And like
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6: 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My Talk 107.1. 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

0: because that really was part of my decision-making process on why I didn't look at one when I was buying my townhouse back in the day, is that I wanted some say and some ability to mess around with stuff.
1: Right.
0: And so a condo didn't quite serve what I did, but my friends that love it, they don't want to do any of that stuff. You know, a lot of them are, my kid just moved off to college. I don't need all that extra space. I don't want to deal with it. I want to use my time on different lifestyle things than puttering around in the house or the yard. Totally understand that.
1: Exactly.
0: Mm-hmm.
1: And you can't have chickens in a condo.
0: Nope.
1: At least I haven't found one yet.
0: Nope. I don't think that exists.
1: Or bees.
0: Yep.
1: Yeah, for me, condos are not for me. I think as long as my body is able, I'm always going to want to be able to do something outside.
0: I kind of feel like I'm that place, too. I mean, like, you see me. I'm like always digging a hole and putting some, you know, trying to grow a thing or do something outside, which I know some people are good at indoor plants.
1: Yeah.
0: I want to be able to, like, till soil. So
1: exactly.
0: And that, but I, you know, I've
1: and
0: talked
1: maybe
0: about
1: the people that are really loving condos, you know, at that new transition, maybe they did all the digging in toilet.
0: Exactly.
1: You know, they're done with that.
0: Right. I talked to some of my friends, and I was going to say that as well, that the fact that all my little hobby projects are digging up stuff or nailing something or doing something with a skill saw outside, they're like, that's not soothing. And I'm like, I get what you're saying.
1: But for you, it is.
0: It is, exactly. So they think that it's work, and they don't want to have to do it. I totally understand that.
1: Yeah, yeah, mm-hmm. For sure. And so anybody who wants to work in a yard that doesn't have one, I have a yard that I would offer up for that.
0: True.
1: For free.
0: If you just want to come and hang out.
1: And Woody, we got yards.
0: Get to it. Come get to it.
1: Well, let's talk a little bit about some of the business part of owning a condo.
0: Mm-hmm.
1: When you're making an offer on the condo, it's very, very important that you do all of the right due diligence on the association, especially the financial health of the association.
0: Fair enough. Mm-hmm.
1: So you're going to be looking and reviewing those HOA documents for the last few years. You want to check for deficits, look for reliance on special assessments, check into their reserve fund balance.
0: I have a question about the document review. If you're not great at that, is that something that your realtor can help explain all of those things?
1: Nope. That's a lawyer.
0: A lawyer. Okay.
1: Yep. If you want somebody to help you interpret HOA documents,
0: mm-hmm.
1: That's where you want to go is to a real
0: Get
1: estate attorney.
0: Get yourself a real estate attorney. Okay.
1: Yep.
0: Thank you.
1: You want to check out what the reserve fund balance is and compare the reserve study versus their actual expenses and fees and savings. Check out the monthly dues portion should be going to the reserve and the operations, and check on the delinquency rate.
0: Okay.
1: High delinquency rate impacts the financing and upcoming special assessments. What are those assessments? How is that going to affect the fee? Is that going to go up? Is that going to go on your taxes?
0: So if they have an underground garage and they're about to do some big renovation, there might be some fees that are coming up.
1: Yeah.
0: And that would be the assessment.
1: And so they need to notify you if they have any special assessments that's been pending, levied, or deferred.
0: Okay.
1: If they know about it.
0: Okay.
1: So that's something that's really important, because you would hate to qualify to get into a condo and let's just say that you're stretching.
0: Yeah.
1: And that the fee's already $700 a month. And then
0: there's going to be an extra $500
1: for
0: a month or
1: yeah,
0: something.
1: Yeah. You know, something that's going on. So a lot of people say, I'm buying a condo. I don't need a home inspection. There is nothing further from the truth.
0: Fair enough.
1: You need a home inspection, period.
0: Mm-hmm.
1: I think that's my philosophy. Because they're going to be able to look at things from a completely different perspective than you will ever be
0: right.
1: able to look at. They should be up on the roof, going in the garage, in the storage space, in the attic, all of those things to make sure that you understand, okay, that tuck point right there, that's chipping.
0: Right.
1: When's the last time that they maintained that? And you want to, you know, ask these questions. Knock on doors, folks.
0: Mm-hmm.
1: When you're in the building, those residents, they will tell
0: See
1: you
0: what they say.
1: They'll mm-hmm. tell you anything and everything you want to know, period.
0: Right.
1: Always. That's a really good process to do. Okay. High delinquency rates. That can actually cause a building to go into financial chaos.
0: Now, what do you mean by delinquency rates?
1: Let's just say that a large portion of your building, Ms. Shannon, people are not paying their dues.
0: Okay.
1: Okay.
0: Mm-hmm.
1: So every month that somebody doesn't pay their dues, it's not going into the reserves. It's not going into the operating budget.
0: Okay.
1: And

0: when that happens, and if there's a lot of people that, have that happen, it could cause a lot of chaos with the homeowner association.
1: Fair enough.
0: So that's important to know. You want to make sure about the insurance and what are the deductibles. And the higher the deductibles, it could lead to higher owner costs, obviously.
1: Mm-hmm.
0: Now, in the document review, you're looking for the declaration, the bylaws, the rules and regulations, the voting and governance rules, and also what are the boundaries. So some of the things that I think that kind of dictates what the quality of the building is. Is it soundproof?
1: Okay.
0: You've been in a lot of buildings, a lot of condos, where it's not. Mm-hmm. And so it can be very noisy. Also, too, with the smells, you smell people cooking. That's something to consider. Does that bother you? Some people is like, yeah, that's fabulous. I love to smell that cooking.
1: It smells international in
0: yes.
1: here.
0: Yeah. Mm-hmm. Yes. You're looking for water intrusion risks and HVAC systems and elevator considerations. All of those things. Again, have a home inspection, even if you are buying a condo.
1: Gotcha.
0: You're going to look at the insurance, their master policy coverage, the deductibles, the loss assessment coverage, any flood insurance, and replacement cost versus actual value.
1: Okay.
0: And so you want to think about those things, those condos that are on the river, or even if they're not on the river, if they're close enough to it, mm-hmm. you want to make sure you're knowing where the floodplains are. Are you going to have flood insurance?
1: Right.
0: And does that matter? So I know that there are some condos in St. Paul that I've dealt with that had these very issues. And so those are things to think about. Now, for me personally, I would never buy a property if I had a choice that wouldn't allow pets.
1: Okay.
0: I think pets are integral into mental health.
1: Mm-hmm.
0: I think it's very important. But some people are like, I'm allergic to these animals, so I have to buy in a building where there's no pets.
1: Mm-hmm.
0: But I think, especially for our older population, that it's very important that they have that option to
1: right.
0: be able to have a pet. So
1: and
0: those,
1: there may be restrictions on what kind of pet
0: exactly.
1: or the size of the pet.
0: Yes.
1: Okay.
0: And you would definitely not want to move into a condo without knowing that.
1: Yeah.
0: What the restrictions are, how many can you have, how big are they, what are the breeds. All those kinds of things. Can you have rentals? This is a big one in condos, is the percentage that the HOA board will allow. And so there's reasons for that.
1: Mm-hmm.
0: So a building that's maintained with homeowners is a more stable building than a building with rentals, because you take care of your own things better than if it's somebody else's.
1: Mm-hmm.
0: Smoking, you want to know about that. You want to look at the noise rules. And also the home business restrictions.
1: Okay.
0: So you'd hate to be able to move into a building and they say, no, you can't do that.
1: Yeah.
0: You've got to.
1: Especially so many people who are solopreneurs like me. And it's all like, yeah, you can't work from home.
0: Yes.
1: Because you're always working from home. Get out.
0: Storage is a big thing with condos. You want to make sure that if you have a storage that you know what it is. Is it protected? Also, for parking spaces.
1: Mm-hmm.
0: Sometimes a unit will be sold with or without a parking space. Sometimes it's on the property ID where it has its own ID for the unit, and you're paying for that with that or not with that.
1: Mm-hmm.
0: And sometimes they have other owners that will rent out their parking spaces. But you can't guarantee that, so
1: right.
0: you want to know that up front. You also want to make sure if there's any pending litigation in the building.
1: Okay.
0: If there's a lawsuit going on or code violations or rental licensing or noncompliance with Minnesota laws, those are things that are very important for you to know. Also, for resale considerations, your marketability, the HOA reputation, repairs, and all that kind of stuff. And lastly, you want to look for some things that are overlooked. Your board burnout,
1: okay.
0: insurance claims history, risks, ISTAM history, construction quality, your trash, your security, guest parking, special assessments and patterns. Be sure and look at the reserve study and make sure that you're comfortable with the accuracy of that.
1: Okay, and so most of this would be in that big large document, and then the rest of the time you need to go knock on a door and ask.
0: You're gonna be getting a huge huge file to review the HOA documents. Most of the time, they're very, very long.
1: Okay.
0: If that's something that you're not comfortable with, I would highly encourage you to seek out a real estate attorney to help you review that during the 10-day period that you're allowed to review those HOA documents.
1: Okay.
0: But, you know, condo ownership, it could be for you.
1: Absolutely.
0: And if it is, give us a call.
1: Yep. And if you want to get a hold of Mimi throughout the week, it's easy to do so. 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That's 651-578-2218. 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

0: everybody. There we go. Okay, we're here. You're there, I'm here. And what a beautiful day today. I didn't sweat going down to do chores this morning. And the chickens, actually, if I look real close, I think the chickens were smiling. I really do. So it was quite the week. When you watch chickens pant and hold their wings out because they are, like, too hot. Yeah, there you go. Thank you. But anyway, and so I got electrolytes in their water and vitamins and stuff like that, and I let them run the farm earlier, and luckily nothing got them, so they could take. But yeah, it was just, I just felt for any animal, and then, like, road crews, just anybody that had to be out. And, of course, my husband and my inherited son, Dan, guess what they were doing? Baling hay.
1: Ugh.
0: They baled hay on Friday, I think it was, and Saturday delivered, and then this week, I think they, Wednesday, Thursday is what they did. But anyway, yeah, I just like, holy moly. And like, you know, that's the life of a farmer. You know, when it's ready to go, you can't very well like pray for no rain and hopefully with a nicer day to bale on. You know, so it never fails, baling. And those of you that are in the farm country or have anything to do with baling understands every time when the hay is ready to cut, when it's time to bale it, it is one of the hottest days of the year, not only in temperature-wise, but in humidity. And it's just like, holy moly. So, I mean, he was getting up at, you know, 4:35 in the morning, you know, to deliver hay because obviously it's cooler then, but cooler. My poor air conditioner, I think that thing was kind of like, I don't know if I could go anymore. Because we just have a window one. We don't have central air.
1: Mm-hmm.
0: So. Yeah, so I swear to God, if I listened real close, I heard that thing saying, not sure how many more days we got left of this. So I just wound up doing this stuff inside and then outside. Oh, what was it, Tuesday? When the air quality was super, what day was it, Monday? Tuesday, I think. Monday, Tuesday, where the air quality was, I mean, my eyes hurt. You know what I mean? Whereas just walking outside, my eyes were just like, holy moly. I guess we got some more. It's coming in. You know, it's now again.
1: Great.
0: Not as bad, but. And anyway, so that's kind of my daughter, you know, Cassandra. Her husband works for the federal government, and he just got a notice on Friday that he is being flown to Ely to help out with the fires up there.
1: Oh, wow.
0: And so Cassandra is, and what she's worried about, it's an open-ended ticket. Usually if they assign you something, the date you leave, the date you come back, there is no date to come back. And so what she's worried about is that he's going to get there and be there for a while. You know, and she's got 5 kids going, da-da.
1: Boy.
0: So anyway, so hopefully he doesn't have any idea what he's going to be doing up there. If he's going to be ground support, air support, he has no idea what he's going to be doing up there. So.
1: Goodness.
0: So anyway, but yeah, it's craziness up there. Stephanie Hansen, you know, she has a cabin up there, and then they, I guess, own an island. I'm not sure.
1: Nice.
0: Yeah, and so she's been on Facebook recording, you know, the things that have been going on in Ely and stuff, and so far it hasn't reached her place, either the island or her place, and showing her gardens and stuff like that. But, I mean, to be that close and just wonder, you know, with this, an air shift, you know, a wind shift of any kind, things can change in the blink of an eye.
1: Yeah.
0: You know? So this is crazy.
1: Terrifying.
0: So what did you do on this beautifully sweltery week?
1: I tried to stay cool. Really. Tried to stay cool. We were supposed to have it was the last week of softball for for my 9-year-old, my almost 19-year-old, and she was supposed to have a parents versus teacher or parents versus players game on Thursday night. But as you mentioned, that air quality, it was pretty rough. The heat as well. So yeah, it's everybody's.
0: Are they rescheduling it?
1: No, we couldn't do that. It was. They were having the end of season tournament this weekend and a little pool party. So they're still getting to do some fun stuff.
0: But there's nothing better when the kids get to play the adults.
1: I was looking forward to cranking a few homers.
0: There you go. Yeah. Boy, you're a little brassy, aren't you?
1: I'm competitive. I like to compete.
0: Now, do they play slow pitch softball?
1: Yeah, they're still learning the game.
0: Good.
1: So it's real easy.
0: In the day, I played on 3 different teams.
1: Yeah?
0: I played first baseman.
1: Yeah?
0: And I was pretty good.
1: Yeah?
0: But anyway.
1: I see that.
0: But, I tell you, there again, you know what I mean? On the hottest weekend, there would be a tournament where the ball just is slimy, you know what I mean, type thing. But I played in, like I say, three different leagues. And so, man, I was always playing. Never had time to practice because I was always playing. But I was a pretty good hitter, and I had to be because I couldn't run. So I had to hit it way out there. So at least I could get two bases, you know, type thing. But anyway, what I totally do. But it was soft, you know, it was slow pitch.
1: Yeah.
0: And I tell you, I don't think now I would ever – there's no way I would do fast pitch softball. I like the – I don't know, the easiness of the slow, here comes the ball.
1: Yeah.
0: Then, okay, where am I going to hit it?
1: Yeah. Yeah, I used to lament the pace of play with baseball or softball, but now I feel like I've finally matured and grown into a slower pace. Yeah. I appreciate something that's just a little easier. Yeah. Just let's take it in.
0: Oh, I've known quite a few pitchers. That when Cassandra was going to school, that were like, I mean, heavy duty pitchers, and got, you know, like almost a scholarship, you know, for their pitching. But it's like, I watched them throw that arm can't. To me, that is harder. It looks like it's harder to throw than a baseball. You know, when a baseball is coming overhand, and they clock it around and
1: they
0: come
1: do a
0: underhand.
1: Full 360,
0: I know
1: it,
0: and so I can't believe that arm is going to sustain.
1: I don't know how it stays on.
0: Yeah. That's point well taken. But yeah, I would have been scared to death of that ball. There's no way I would have.
1: Indeed.
0: No way.
1: Truly.
0: I used to work at, it's called Compton. It used to be, and then they got bought out by NCR Compton. And they had a picnic one time. And the owner at the time, I can picture what he looks like, but I can't remember what his name was. We're talking, 50, 60 years ago? Holy crap. But anyway, so they had a softball game, you know, because it was a company picnic. You know, so I play spare space. So I went to first base.
1: Yeah.
0: And so all the guys are looking at me like, yeah. You know, go to right field.
1: Mm-hmm.
0: And I'm like, I'm staying here. You know, and so I had the mouth to prove it. And so they said, we'll give you one inning and see what you do. And I swear to God, those guys just wanted me to fail. They power drove those balls to first base that my hand, I swear, I could still feel the sting.
1: Mm.
0: Okay, I didn't drop one ball.
1: Yeah.
0: And those guys are like, whoa. And I'm going to say, thank you. But thank you for, and what's, you know what's nice though when it gets power driven like that is that you know you got the ball.
1: Yeah.
0: You know, girls sometimes, I'm sorry, don't have the speed behind it. You know what I mean? Whereas, did I get the ball?
1: Sure.
0: But anyway, but yeah, I really had a good time. I really love playing softball.
1: That's fun.
0: Yeah, I was a good hitter. Had to be. I never used a aluminum bat. I brought my own wooden bat. I could not stand the aluminum. I couldn't stand the sound of it.
1: Yeah?
0: Yeah, it drove me nuts. And so everybody would just laugh when I come up with my good old wooden bat.
1: Yeah.
0: Like, you know, you can get more. I don't care. I like my wooden bat. I like the way it sounds. And they just thought I was nuts.
1: I love that. So. I love that.
0: Oh, well. So hope you guys got some questions. Oh, this is, ding, ding, ding, ding, my birthday week.
1: Hey.
0: Yeah. Going to be the big 7-1 come Thursday. So anyway, and we're going to I don't think I mentioned. Okay. Have you ever heard me talk about Katie's crazy croquet?
1: I don't know that I have.
0: Okay. You know, to me, croquet is boring as all heck. You know, you go over to this side, then to the middle, over to this side, and then back home again.
1: Okay.
0: So what I did is I took the hoops and I put it all around the farm.
1: Oh.
0: Okay. So you had to, you know, go like when, then some of them you had to go uphill to get to the hoop. Some of them you had to go downhill to get to hoop. You had to go around the house. You know, I had 10 hoops that everybody had to, but you had to do the course that brought you back to where you started. And so anyway, somebody just brought that up. He said, we haven't played that in a long time. I said, you know what? I think I'm bringing that out this week because it's supposed to be a nice week. But yeah, it's just take your croquet set, folks, and put the hoops wherever you want. Have them go over the driveway. Have them go into the garage, out of the garage, and you know, just think craziness. And it really is fun, especially when you put it across different surfaces. You know, like we got the gravel rocks, you know?
1: Oh, sure.
0: So, yeah, and you have to go across the gravel. You know, it's fun. So do that. Call whatever you want it, but it's so anyway. Okay, hopefully you got questions. 651-641-1071. 651-641-1071. We're going to talk a little bit about cats today because we don't talk about cats much, and cats need to be talked about once in a while. And so if you got any questions, but do give a holler on dogs too. Okay, 651-641-1071. 651-641-1071. 1071. Why do seagulls fly over the sea? Why do seagulls fly over the sea? Be back.
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2: 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That's what we're talking about. Where talk is fun. My Talk 107.1. Everything entertainment.

0: I love Tom Jones. I like Engelbert Humperdinck better, though. But I do like that song. Okay, why do seagulls fly over the sea? This is an oldie but goodie.
1: I don't know why.
0: Because if they flew over the bay, they would be called bagels. There you go. Bagels. Oldie but a goodie.
1: That's pretty good.
0: There you go. Okay, we got some people callers. That's excellent. Let's go.
1: All right, Renee's first up. Renee, you with us?
2: Yep.
0: Hi, Renee.
2: Hi.
0: What can I do for you? Uh-oh. Oh.
2: I didn't know I had it. And his face, like, broke out. I mean, is there something we can do with...
0: Well, you're breaking in and out. What's happening?
2: Okay, I'm sorry. Oh. My dog is, he got into burnweed.
0: Okay.
2: So what do I do? I mean, I didn't know the burnweed was there, and of course I need to get rid of it. But what do you, is it a call for a vet, or do we just...
0: No, okay, it's like getting it, oh, you're talking about nettle, right?
2: Yeah.
0: Yeah, nettle. Yeah. That's how you know. I hate that stuff. Yeah, just keep washes his face, rinsing his face off. Is he a water dog? Does he like water?
2: No.
0: Okay. Never mind. The pool is out. But just what you're just going to have to do, be diligent about wiping his face, you know, like an hour for a while. You know, just like when you get into, you know, nettle. Gosh, no, I got into every once in a while. It's, you know, it numbs, but then the tingling and stuff like that goes away. And he's going to be, you know, rubbing his face and, you know, like, oh, get this out of me. So just take some cool water, you know, and then put it on there. Do you have witch hazel?
2: Yes.
0: Okay, to mix some witch hazel with it. Okay, not a lot, you know, like 3/4 water and 1/4 witch hazel. Okay, and then like I say, and use a cool rag because that will take a lot of the stings away. And just kind of place it on it, and then like I say, you know, for a little bit, and then you know, maybe an hour later, do it again. And so, like I say, just what we're trying to do is wash it away. You know what I mean? The particles, you know, of the nettle, okay, it will eventually get washed away and everything will be fine. So it's not a, you know, it's not a vet or anything like that. It's just a pain in the butt and to watch the dog. What kind of dog?
2: Pit bull.
0: Oh, okay. Boxer. Okay. Yeah. So just cold is the main thing here. Okay, and then whether you want to wet some rags and keep them in the refrigerator, and then just like hold it on. Is you agreeable with having that? You know, give him something. Have tag team him if you can. While you're trying to do his muzzle, you know, type thing. Then have somebody give tiny little pieces of treats so that he's not get that off my face. Okay, so that pretty soon it's going to be like, oh, good, here comes the pack. Here comes some more treats. You know, feed his kibble. You know, one little kibble at a time. Don't, you know, keep pitching it. But just when he gets a little bit, you know. So just wash it away, okay?
2: Yeah, because the first time we tried to wash it with a wet washcloth, he was fine. And then the second time I said, come here. And he looked at me like, I'm not going to you.
0: Right. And so that's why you got to tag team him, you know, if at all possible. Somebody's giving treats. Or you can do what a lot of people do, like put some peanut butter, you know, like on the shower wall or something, a wall that he can lick. So as he's licking, you're going to hold the cold compress on his face, okay?
2: Okay.
0: If it's all by yourself. But yeah, no, that's
2: well,
0: not...
2: It's what's a good way to get rid of that stuff without pesticides?
0: Believe it or not, okay, I think I mentioned that. Okay, what you get is the 30% vinegar, okay, 30% concentrated vinegar. It's $20 a gallon. Okay, I got mine at Home Depot. And then anyway, and then what you're going to do is 1/4 cup of Dawn liquid soap and then 2 cups of Epsom salt. And the big thing here, what you got to do is when you do, I did a 1/2 gallon at a time. And so what you're going to do is, so it'll be 1/2 gallon of the 30% vinegar and then 1 cup of Epsom salt and then stir that together and let that sit for about an hour and keep stirring it because you want the Epsom salt to dissolve before you put the dish soap in. Then put it in a sprayer because what happened to me is that I was in such a hurry that I started spraying and then all of a sudden it wouldn't spray. And I'm like, I mean, I'm blaming him on the sprayer, right? Like I got bad one here. Well, then I took it out and I looked and here it was all clogged with the Epsom salt. So you got to let the Epsom salt, and I don't know if heating 30% concentrate vinegar up You know, if that destroys what the power is, I don't know. That's why I didn't heat it up, because obviously that would dissolve the Epsom salt faster. I just kept stirring it and then just spray it on the weed, and it's just going to collapse the weed. Okay. And then you can get it out of there. Otherwise, you know, you want to ASAP it right now. Cause if you use it, I was surprised. By the time I got to the end of the sidewalk, everything behind me was dead. It works pretty fast. But otherwise, get some gloves, you know, and yank it out by the roots. You know, if you can do that, and then spray some of that around. But if you want the plant dead itself, like I said, spray that stuff on it, but then yank it out by its roots, okay? So it doesn't come back in again.
2: Because I'm always so afraid to use pesticides.
0: Yep,
2: because
0: same here.
2: I'm on well water, and I don't want the pesticides going in the well water.
0: Smart
2: and
0: lady.
2: Animals.
0: Yep, so that's why that 30% vinegar, it works like a gem. I was like mesmerized. Cause I always tried just the plain vinegar, you know, white vinegar, and somebody said, no, you need the 30% concentrate. I didn't know that was a thing.
2: And so, I didn't either.
0: Yeah, okay. and it works. I'm just smiling every time. I haven't pulled any of the weeds, so I want to leave it on and see what it does. Does weeds come back? Does it regrow? Right now, everything's just dead on top. So that's what I'm waiting. I didn't go behind and pull it out. I'm just doing my own little experiment on what this works on. Because my thing, you know, the stupid cockle burrs? That's what I want to hopefully get hold of in the spring, if I can blast them with this stuff, you know, right at the beginning before they really become trees, that this would kick back my cockle burrs. So that's what my thing is. I'm going, because I don't use pesticides, herbicides, nothing on the farm. And so that's why I'm finding something natural that will take care of these stupid things other than digging them up by hand. So,
2: can you repeat that recipe one more time?
0: Sure. It's a gallon of 30% white vinegar.
2: Okay.
0: Okay, 2 cups of Epsom salt. And a quarter cup of Dawn liquid soap. But dissolve the vinegar and the Epsom salt before you put the whatever you call it in, the soap, okay? Put it in a sprayer and then just start spraying. Okay?
2: Awesome. Thank you.
0: Yeah, so just keep the, because cold is what's going to make his face feel better, okay? And then just tag team him. Put him on a leash so he can't run from you. Give him a couple treats and then come in with the cloth, okay? And so then pretty soon, and then be very happy. Oh, we got this. Look at this. Oh, what did you get yourself into? Sound perky, sound positive. Don't go, oh, honey, I'm so sorry. Because then he looks at you like, well, you're some leader. You're a little weak leaf over there. So just make it that it's a half. Oh, we're sorry this happened to you, but oh, we got to get the done. And, you know, so all of a sudden he's like, oh, we're having fun. Where's my treat? Okay, so it's something fun, so he won't run when he sees the rake. Okay? And you'll be able to tell. You know, usually probably at a couple hours, he should be fine. Okay?
2: All right, sounds good. Thank you, Katie.
0: You bet. Bye-bye. Yeah, itchweed, nettle. Have you ever touched nettle?
1: I don't know that I have.
0: Oh, let me bring some in for you.
1: I don't know that I'd like that.
0: Because it numbs you, is what it does. Oh. Depends on how much you, like if you go to grab it, to pull it, not knowing it's, nettle. Nettle's really good medicinal purposes, you know, that really is good for you. But anyway, that your hand will feel like it went to sleep. It's like all these stabbing little.
1: No way.
0: Yeah, it's weird. And I'm so used to it, know what it looks like, that I had a person a couple summers ago weed whipping, and he hit the nettle. And he comes up to me, he says, my hands are stinging. And I said, oh, you got into nettle. Or itchweed. What? So I showed him what it was. I said, stay away from this.
1: Wow.
0: Or when it comes down, get out of the way
1: so
0: it doesn't land on you. So, itchweed or nettle is what it is. So, not fun. Not fun. Okay, who's up?
1: We've got Lynn on the line. I think you've talked to Lynn before. She's can't keep her cat off the countertops.
0: Okay. Hi, Lynn.
3: Hi.
0: Hi. So, what's going on?
3: So, I have a cat that I adopted a couple months ago from the Humane Society. She's wonderful, and I just love her, but man, oh, man, she will not stay off the countertops, and I've tried your suggestion with making the noise and then squirting her, and she thinks the squirter is just a game.
0: Well, then you're not using your voice. You got to go as you chase her with the water.
3: I do, and you know what's so funny is if she runs somewhere and I don't know where she's at, so wait for me to catch up to her and squirt her.
0: I'll be dead. Well, no, you can't do that. You know, I mean,
3: no,
0: you can only squirt her when she's on the counter. Okay.
3: Well, she's off the counter before I can grab the squirter. So
0: okay. Now you got the sprayer on stream, correct?
3: Yes.
0: Wow, that's crazy. I've never seen a cat, you know, do something like that. Is it a boy cat?
3: No, it's a girl.
0: Oh, then that really surprises me. Okay.
3: Yeah.
0: So what you can try doing, and now, number one, obviously, if there's something up there, warrant having the cat get out, you know, like if there's something that the cat can eat, so try to keep stuff off that. You could take double-sided tape, you know, double-sided, okay, and put that in strips on your counter. So when she jumps up, her paws get, you know, it's sticky, it's uncomfortable, and then she'll be, you know, she'll take off. So you could try that, the double-sided sticky tape, all right?
3: Okay.
0: So try that, but otherwise still stay with that, and then, you know, the blast. Do you have a... you know what the aerosol, condensed air aerosol can to clean like your computer with a straw on it? Do you have that?
3: Uh-huh. Yeah.
0: Okay, try using that. It's a loud hissy noise. Leave the straw on because it's a louder hissy noise. Okay? And so when she goes to jump up, just hit that and you do your hissy at the same time. Okay? And okay? And so she, because that, cats don't like hissy sounds. So that's why, like I say, try the condensed air because that might work for her too.
3: Okay. Yeah, she's just a stinker. I mean, she's a great cat, and I've never been a cat owner, and so so this is all new to me. And she's well behaved. She does her litter boxes and everything. But man, this counter thing is a constant battle, and I am very conscientious about putting food away and not having anything.
0: Okay, I have another question for you. Do you have a floor to ceiling cat tree for her?
3: Not floor to ceiling. No.
0: Okay. I would get a floor to ceiling, you know, one that's taller than you, at least, you know, 5.5 feet, 6 feet. Because cats like to be up high. And when they're on the counter, they're like, I'm cool. You're not. Okay. And so I would go, because I think Fleet Farm and some of the, or even online, they've got some decent ones for it, you know, for a fairly decent price. And you want one that has like a tube so they can go into the tube. You want one with a flat so they can, you know, lay on the flat, and different textures on it. Like maybe it's got some twine rope wrapped around one thing, and maybe some carpet, and maybe some upholstery. Cats like to knead on and pull the claws on different textures. All right.
3: Okay.
0: But I would try that and get her so enamored by her cat tree. You know, it doesn't have to be, you know, huge, wide-wise. But obviously, it has to be stable so it doesn't fall over. Okay, the base has to be. But anyway, you want to hold on a sec? We got to run to break here. So hold on a sec, okay?
3: Sure.
0: Okay. Why don't sharks eat clowns? Why don't sharks eat clowns? Be back.
4: Where talk is fun.
5: People really need this right now.
4: My talk. Everything entertainment.
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0: 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Then we'll dip into the 70s for a few days before temps climb again. 87 is the high today. It's 85 now here at My Talk.
1: 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My Talk 107.1. 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
2: Oh, hot diggity dog, diggity boom, what you do to me?
3: Hello.
2: It's so new to me.
3: Thanks for listening in. I greatly appreciate it. I'm here every Sunday, noon to two. Yep, I do nooner on Sundays. And also podcasts, all my shows, go to mytalk1071.com. 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Okay, why don't sharks eat clowns?
0: I feel like I should have the answer to this, but I just
3: because
0: can't.
3: They taste funny.
0: Because
3: they taste funny.
0: I bet they do taste funny.
3: Do you like clowns? You know, some people are scared of clowns.
0: I'm not scared of clowns. No, yeah, I wouldn't say I have like a favorable opinion of them. But they're all right.
3: Yeah, no, I could take or leave a clown. I'm not, you know, adverse to either way. Okay, let's go back. We're talking to...
0: We've got Lynn on the line.
3: Lynn. Okay, Lynn.
4: Yes.
3: Okay, so that's what you want. Because now, do you have a house, an apartment, not to get too nosy, townhome, what do we got?
4: No, I have a townhome, and it's got an attached three-car garage, and she spends tons of time out there climbing around and chasing bugs and
3: okay, cool.
4: Stuff.
3: Okay, and so, but like I said, I would get the Florida ceiling, you know, that has different cubby holes in it and different textures on it.
4: Yeah.
3: And then also, do you have a laser light for her?
4: Yes, I do.
3: Okay, good. And so you remember that never just gets turned off. It always goes around behind something. Okay.
4: Uh-huh.
3: And so then if you have a bird feeder or a squirrel feeder outside the window, you can get these window sills that the cats can sit on to watch. You know, because that sounds like she just needs a little bit more entertaining. So she's going wherever to try to, you know, find more entertainment. But I said, usually the floor to ceiling cat trees with the cubby holes and such like that, the cats absolutely love them. You just every once in a while you pick her up, set her on there, and after a while she's kind of like, oh, get it, got it, okay, we're okay.
4: Yep.
3: So I mean, like I said, it doesn't have to go all the way to the ceiling, obviously, but just a tall one. Because remember, cats like to be above us, you know, because they're superior, right? And they want to look down on us.
4: Well, she thinks she is.
3: Yeah, I know. The old saying I always say, dogs have masters, cats have staff. So that's just the way it goes. But yeah, so you can try the two-sided sticky tape, and then you can try the condensed air, you know, and just... You know, and say at the same time. So try that, okay?
4: Okay, I will do that.
3: Keep me posted,
4: Katie.
3: Okay? Let me know.
4: Okay. I will. Thank you.
3: Bye-bye. Bye-bye. Yeah, that condensed air, a lot of little dogs don't like that either. You know, they had that high hissy noise.
0: Oh, yeah.
3: There's a thing called the pet corrector. There's a wide nozzle on it. And it's just a small can of condensed air. And this is what is totally ridiculous. Because it has a bigger nozzle, it's a louder hiss noise, okay? It works wonders in a car. If the dog is having, you know, a hissy fit in the car, if they're barking at things going by or whatever. But those, it's like, you know, 12 bucks for just a medium-sized can of air. Because it has the bigger nozzle, it lets more out, and so you go through that air pretty fast. So anyway, so some to get around that, sometimes just try what you clean, the condensed air that you clean the whatever you call it's with. Okay, who's up?
0: We've got Missy on the line. She has got a cat with some anxiety issues going on.
3: Ooh, okay. Hi, Missy.
5: Hi.
3: Hi. So what's going on?
5: So I have an 11-year-old cat, and she's a sweetheart.
3: Okay.
5: But she gets so anxious when it's time to eat lunch and dinner. And if I don't catch her in time, she's eating the fur by her hips. And she's not starved by any means.
3: Okay.
5: And she's not overfed. She gets 3 meals a day. And I can't get her to stop.
3: Okay, so just at dinner time, she starts like over licking herself, pulling the hair?
5: Yep, dinner and lunch.
3: Okay,
5: yep.
3: Okay. Okay, what food are you feeding?
5: She has bladder stones, so she has the Hill's diet.
3: Okay. The dry?
5: She gets dry for breakfast and wet for lunch and dinner.
3: Okay. Would you consider her overweight?
5: I think she's about 13 pounds.
3: I know, but it depends on her frame. Is that overweight for her?
5: No. Okay. You can see her hips, and she's got, you can see her waist.
3: Okay. I'm not a vet. Remember this. I'm not a vet, okay? But yep. I've learned a lot of things through my years. Okay, personally, because this is a totally indoor cat, I would not do any dry food whatsoever. And I would get, if you feel comfortable by giving her some of the canned, you know, stuff, but you really, you know, I can't say you don't need it. Because what causes bladder stones to begin with probably was feeding dry food. That's what causes a lot of the throw up, a lot of cats not using the litter box because their doo-doos are too dry, because cats can't drink enough water to compensate for the dry. And so what I would do is I'd put this cat on good grain-free canned foods, whereas like Nutrisource has got, you know, many to choose from, and they've got a couple that don't
5: have
3: that.
5: That's what she was on before, okay. And that's what caused the bladder stones.
3: Okay, but was it the canned foods or dry? The Nutrisource before. Okay, was it the
5: both.
3: Can? Okay, yeah.
5: It was both.
3: Okay, but what it is that certain cats, indoor cats, cannot have dry food whatsoever because they just can't, their body is not drinking, they can't drink enough to compensate for the dry matter, okay? And so anyway, so if you would just cut the dry, and if you want to just, I would use a can of, you can try Earthborn, you can try Tiki Cat, the Cutlet Supremes, sardine cutlets, I mean. That's great oil for the coat and for the gut system and stuff like that. Then there's Red Barn, there's Wawuva, there's a whole bunch of kinds out there, but you want the good grain-free, and preferably try to stay out of the chicken for a while, okay?
5: Okay.
3: And so look for, you know, that, and like I say, I know Nutrisource got three without chicken. But anyway, so that's what you want to do. And then they also have their Pure Vital line. But but I would suggest that just do this for 1 month. None of the dry of the hills, okay? Just do the canned. Okay. But then, like I say, maybe do the hills at night and then do the other canned in the morning. But she doesn't need to be fed three times a day. Once in the morning, once at night is perfectly fine, all right?
5: Okay.
3: And so the thing is that why she's having anxieties over this. Now, what is your presentation when it's dinner time? Do you, like, announce, like, it's dinner time, let's go? What's your presentation to her?
5: I don't need to announce, you know, she's got one heck of an internal clock. So,
3: okay.
5: She is fed on this in the same location on a rug. Her water dish is right next to it. But the thing is, though, is that she gets really anxious. So, and she throws up if she's not fed every 8 hours.
3: Huh. Well, like I said, if you want to feed her three times a day, that's up to yourself, but get off the dry, and then that will, because there again, why cats throw up is usually because of their pancreas is taking a hit. They can't drink enough water to compensate for the dry matter, and so then their pancreas starts acting up, and then they start throwing up. And so any cat that's throwing up, you know, it's normal for, oh, my cat threw up again. And, well, why did your cat throw up? And 99% of the time is because of the dry food and they can't drink enough water. Even though if you see a cat drinking water, then you know their digestive system is sideways. Because you should, because they should be getting their moisture from what they're eating. Because since cats came from the desert, and so they get their moisture from what they eat. They don't have a little dinger in the head saying, wow, you just ate a whole bunch of saltine crackers. You better drink a whole bunch of water. Okay? And so what happens is the moisture starts being taken away from their organs. All right? And so then things can go upside down and sideways. And same with humans. If we don't drink enough water, we start taking it from, you know, our kidneys, our stuff. And so then we can have kidney stones and stuff. Weird stuff can happen. And so that's why, like I said, I'm not a vet, but what I've just learned over the year, and I just tell people, try it even for 2 weeks where you don't do any dry whatsoever. Okay, and you just do canned. Okay, and just see what the results is. And what I would do if she's acting like that, is every feeding time she does the exact same thing?
5: Not every feeding time, but usually the two, the lunch and then dinner.
3: Okay, not the morning, huh?
5: No.
3: Okay. Because I guess what I would do is I would be doing some experimenting on this. What I would do is that, okay, we're going to get rid of the dry for right now, okay? And then we're going to be doing grain-free canned food, the good stuff, okay? And then we're going to do three times for, like, and then what I would do is phase out the noon, You know, whereas all of a sudden it gets less and less, and you just take that portion and either add to breakfast or dinner, and just see now that she's not getting any dry, how her system is handling it. Okay. And so, because every cat is different. And so that's what we want to do is try to figure out, okay, who is she? Where is her gut system? All right. And does she shed a lot?
5: I brush her every day.
3: Okay. So. But does she shed? Are you getting a lot of hair?
5: In the mix. Yeah.
3: Okay.
5: Yeah, a decent amount. She's okay. Got some long hair, though.
3: Okay. Because I would make sure that you bump up her omega-3s and 6s, okay? Omega-3s and 6s. And if you go to Nordic Naturals is the best fish oil for all animals. It's best for humans, and it's the best for dogs and cats. It's expensive, but to me, it's well worth it. Okay, you can go to vitalplanet.com, and they've got some really good stuff for cats. On that site also, all right?
5: Okay.
3: And you want omega-3s and 6s because your cat should only shed once in the spring and once in the fall. And you just occasionally get a little bit of hair in between. And because I've got a long cat-haired cat, too, my cat with a K, you know, he's part Maine Coon. And anyway.
5: Oh, my.
3: Yeah, he's a big cat. But anyway, he's black. But anyway, with him, his because he got... You know, as soon as I bump up and I'll, you know, bump up the oils, then, I mean, everything, his coat turns into just beautiful, okay? But if I don't stay on top of it, then his coat starts getting dull and it seems like here it comes, all right? So that's why you got to do your experiments with your cat. Now, is this the only animal you have or is this one?
5: Yes.
3: Okay.
5: Yep.
3: Yeah, so what I would do, because we always rely on our memory, what we did, I would keep a little journal for the next couple of weeks on the times you fed, what she did. Okay, and then we're easing out the lunch. And so now we're just going to have breakfast and dinner on what she does. And you know what I mean? Just keep a log and just kind of look back and see what's going on and then bump up the omega-3s and 6s. Okay?
5: Okay. So Thank you, Katie, so much.
3: You betcha. Take care. Bye-bye.
5: Yep. Bye-bye.
3: Yeah, that's tough. It really is. But see, every dog, every cat is different. Same with humans. What diet works for one person that does not work for another person and food, you know what I mean? So you got to do it. And I love, and we're going to talk about the dragonfly thing here. I love experimenting, seeing, okay, does this really work? And because, you know, I've never had dogs that had problems other than, you know, Gilligan wound up getting congestive heart failure. But otherwise, I have never had, or joint problems or anything like that. So I hear about these products, and so I will buy them and give them to people, say, here, try this. You know, tell me how it works. Because that's how I get my input. Because there's a lot of hype, especially you go on to Facebook, oh, this is the bestest thing. Oh, this is the bestest thing. And then you're just kind of like, well, I'm going to get that. And you get it, and it's like, well, not so much. You know, so... And so that's why, like I said, I recruit people, excuse me, to do the different things. And so anyway, so it, the whole thing is that what I would do is, like I say, I'd taper down. Cats don't need to be fed, you know, they need to be fed for sure every 12 hours. That's why if a cat gets stuck in a tree and hasn't eaten for days, they can get fatty liver disease. And so that's why you want to get that cat out of the tree pretty fast, or out of a situation. But by the norm, their cats aren't rigged to eat, like she said, every 8 hours.
6: Yeah.
3: So that's what, like I said, a lot of time it has to do with what they're being fed. I don't think that cat's getting enough good protein, you know, to help the muscles and such like that. So I don't know. Mm-hmm. That's my personal opinion.
6: Mm-hmm.
3: All right. Hey, got a question. Please call 651-641-1071. 651-641-1071. What's harder to catch the faster you run? What's harder to catch the faster you run? Be back.
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0: even rhymes.
1: There you go. Retail Tom. Yeah.
0: You're good, Woody. You're good. So, anyway, okay. Now, we were saying, like, since I don't have dogs, since mine aren't broke, whatever, so I got to rely on people, you know, to try different things. And so hopefully she will try that. And all of you guys out there with cats, if you can do me a big favor, just for 2 weeks, buy enough cat food that you can rotate your cat into so you're feeding. Usually it's a half a can in the morning and a half a can at night. Okay, for most cats, some of them, you know, just a little bit more or a little bit less. But anyway, just try and put the dry aside, and you'll notice a huge difference in the litter box. There won't be as much doo-doos, okay, because there's not so much waste because they can utilize more of the can. Because remember, all your dry foods are 50 to 60% carbs. Cats have a total no-carb need. And that's why cats that are being fed a dry, total dry diet, inside cats, or they don't have access to moisture correctly, you know, like eating a mouse a day or something like that, then they wind up having early, like, renal problems, you know, kidney, liver, such like that. That cat had bladder stones, so that we just got done talking to. And so that's why, if you got raw hamburger, give some to your cat. You got raw chicken, give some to the cat. You know what I mean? Try to get, so do what their diet is all got water to it, moisture to it. They're not supposed to eat dry stuff. And then that will keep your cat out of the vet because of other problems that's going on, okay? Okay, now, Woody, I brought in something for you today.
2: Yes.
0: Let's talk about that.
2: I wish I could show people that.
0: I know it. Okay, but they can go on to Amazon.com and try to look at it. There you go. Okay, now, remember last week you talked about deer flies, you know, the deer fly patch that you can get, okay? And, Monday morning I caught a buttload of them, almost 12 of them on my hat. I was so happy. But then somebody told me about dragonfly. Dragonflies are an enemy of deer flies. And so somebody told me about these dragonflies, not real ones, you know, plastic ones, that are on like a wire that has a clip, and you clip it to the end of the, you have your billed hat on, okay, your baseball hat, and you clip it to the bill. Because remember, deer flies go for the top of your head. They swarm your head. So this deer fly, there you go, goes above your head, probably, what is that? 8 inches or
2: at
0: so.
2: At least, yeah.
0: Yeah, and then as I'm sitting here looking at it, I wish you guys all could see this. And then he's got a dragonfly on his head. But anyway, and so because some people called in, like, what can we do about the dragonfly? The deer flies that are swarming the dog's head. And so what we used to do, I said, we got to figure out something that can clip onto their collar and be above their ears. And then somebody said about this dragonfly. So I ordered their four different kinds. I ordered four because I didn't know, okay, what's better one? I have no idea. And I put two in for Woody.
2: Yeah.
0: You can give them to the girls or whatever type thing. But anyway, buy Jiminy Christmas if they don't work. I was mowing. Now, the only problem with those things is I can't mow underneath the tree because it keeps getting caught.
2: Yeah.
0: Okay. And

0: So that didn't work. I had to rely on my deerfly patches on my hat with that one. But honest to Pete, other places that are mowing, that dragonfly, they would come and kind of swarm, you know, my head, and then they were gone. And so I'm thinking that the clips on them are fairly decent, that if you take and clip it to the, you know, the collar on the dog, because there's no weight to them. You don't feel like you got it on, do
1: no,
0: you?
1: No, not
0: yeah,
1: at all.
0: You know,
1: yeah.
0: You know, that's so funny is that I'm walking around the farm, and I just happen to look at my shadow coming up the driveway, and I'm like, oh, I forgot I got the dragonfly on my head. So anyway, but I think these clips are strong enough that I think if you could clip it to the dog's collar, and because there's no weight to them whatsoever, so it should stay, you know, where it doesn't slide around.
1: Yeah,
0: obviously, if the dog shakes or whatever, then it might move, you know, type thing. But if you go on Amazon and you type in dragonfly clips for hats, dragonfly clips for hats, okay? And so they range anywhere from, you know, 8 of them in a package for like $11 to all the way up to like $30, you know. It just depends on the quality and such like that. And so, like I say, I got 3 different sets because they all look a little bit different. And anyway, so that when they come, the wings are flat and you just kind of slowly open them. And you're supposed to put them, like, you know, on your flower pot. Wasps, they don't like, wasps don't like them. So if you have a wasp, you know, knock down the nest, obviously don't get stung, and get rid of that. But then put the dragonfly clip, and the wasps won't come back. And I'm like, well, now that I don't know, because I don't have a wasp nest, so that somebody has to prove that to me to see if that works for that, for a wasp. I didn't think wasps are scared of anything. All they know is they like to sting big people. So anyway, but this clip, also like on horses, on your bridle or your halter, that you clip it on between the horse's ear, because remember, there again, the deer flies go for the tallest, and so it's above the ears, and so they're going to swarm that. But that dragonfly, like I said, they come in, and it's almost like, never mind, and away they go. And so, yeah, so people, give it a try. You know, like I said, it's on Amazon. They go from cheap to, and the one that I got is, I'm not sure, are you looking at it right now?
1: I'm looking at, apparently Walmart has some, eBay. They're quite common.
0: Are they?
1: Yeah, it looks like you can get a 12-pack for $10 from Walmart.
0: Okay, okay.
1: 3-pack for $6.
0: Well, see, that's why I got 3 different sets, because, you know, it depends. Mm-hmm. Some will work real well depending on how they look.
1: Yeah, some of them look real. Some of them look neon. Some of them I think, meant to be decorative, because I can see a number of them, like, arranged in people's flower beds in their pots. Yeah.
0: Yep. And so now I got one set that was, they're black with green eyes and like kind of iridescent green spots down their back.
1: Yeah.
0: Those to me look very ominous and more scary. Like maybe that's they would be
1: meant
0: not
1: to scare the flies.
0: Yeah, right. Really. You know, so I've got some of those. Like I said, so I'm trying now. Yesterday I tried the red ones, and it seemed like, okay, fine. Maybe color doesn't play into here. I don't know. And so, but anyway, so I would suggest to try, because it's not a huge, you know, investment in your, it's just, you know, like I said, getting the dog used to having that clip to his collar, or the horse halter clip to that, or I love cowboy hats. That's the only hat that ever touches the head until deer fly season. Then I got my cap, you know, my baseball cap.
1: But it doesn't feel like you're wearing it at all.
0: Right.
1: I don't feel it at all.
0: No, yeah. I know it. And so, like I say, you walk out of here, people are going to go,
1: I know, it's pretty funny.
0: What's on his head?
1: I make sure I take it off first.
0: Yeah, there you go. But no, create a conversation. One thing that I forgot, too, is that when I went to get in the truck, it was still on, and I almost slammed it into the door. So anyway, because I was moving the truck, and it's like, oops. So they're called dragonfly clips for hats. So try that with your dogs out there and let me know some feedback, okay? Clip it on the collar when you go outside. And like I said, because they don't weigh anything. They don't make any kind of motion. I think most dogs will be just fine with it. I really do.
1: And it's just, it's natural. It's not, I don't have to spray anything.
0: Right.
1: There's no chemical involved.
0: Yep.
1: I really appreciate that more than anything.
0: Oh, honestly. Yeah. And then, like I say, when you're taking your dog for a walk, clip that on and clip one on to you, because you're taller than your dog.
1: Right.
0: But so they'll go for you and they'll go for your dog's ears. Okay. Now, this is something I don't think you could turn your dog loose in the backyard. you know, with it on? I don't know. You'll have to try it. That's the main name of the game. So that's what it's all about, is figuring it out. So a dragonfly clips for hats. And you're going to clip it onto the collar of your dog, clip it onto the bridle path, you know, of your halter, the horse, or the bridle itself. So anyway. Okay, let's see what we got. Hey, got a question? Give a holler. 651-641-1071. What does the word karate mean? What does karate, what does that word mean? We'll be back.
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0: Who let the dogs out? Hello, we're back. Yay, did you notice there's something different? There is no news. We don't know. You know what? And I am just fine with that. I don't watch the news. I wake, you know, when I wake up in the morning, that's a good start to the day. And then I turned the TV on. Well, the TV turned on. That's good. We still have electricity. Then then a picture comes on, and usually it's catchy TV. That's usually our buzzer. Those are the two stations I watch a lot, the old times and then the old games. Well, anyway, so then I have to turn the channel to see. Well, now, okay, the world has not blown up because the TV's still working. I'm still here. Okay, then we flip to the news to see, okay, anything. How's the weather going to be for today? Okay, and if the weather isn't on, then I go and do my things until I hear the weather come on. Then I listen to the weather, and then I turn it off. You know, I don't listen to the news. And so, you know, I'm going to be paying, you know, of course, with something like what's going on with Ely, such like that. Yes, I want to know more about that. And but the whole thing is that because I can see the more people sit there and concentrate. I have a girlfriend. She's probably listening right now. Mary, you know who you are. And
1: but if you didn't, you do now, Mary.
0: Yeah. She is so obsessed with news. I mean, she will, I think, she, I don't know for sure. I'm just thinking this, that I think she just sits with her remote and flips from one news channel to the other to see what they all have to say about the same thing. Mm-hmm. But she's so intense on it. And to me, it's just like, lighten up, watch catchy TV or the buzzer, you know, just, you know, because that you can become very disheartened. You know, with what's going on in the world. You know, gas prices are coming down. Now we're going back up again, you know. And it's just like, oh, Lord, let's just do stuff that's that make people smile.
1: I was watching the news, or at least my mom is a pretty devout news viewer. And she had the nightly news turned on. Last night I was down in her room watching as the program started. And the first, it seemed like 3 minutes was them setting up the next hour.
0: Yeah.
1: And it was... headline by headline with the the super self-important news music bed, and then literally every fear-mongering headline one after another, and it was like, boy, I don't know if I'm going to make it through the first 5 minutes, let alone the entire program.
0: I know, because they use those grand words to really make something feel worse than it really, you know, is. And so it's
1: unprecedented
0: just,
1: heat.
0: There you go. I know it. And so it's like, oh, my God, is that president?
1: I don't know who said it, but somebody was like, I would just love to live in precedented times.
0: There you go.
1: I would really love to live in the time that is.
0: You know, it's hot out. Stay inside if you can't take it. You know, but don't grandeur it.
1: Yes.
0: You know, type thing. I don't know if you guys are listening to that commercial that was just here about what they call the wall bed. And I was trying to think and trying to think. And I knew they used to call it. So I asked, what do you look it up? Because, you know, a hideaway bed is a couch that folds out to a bed.
1: Yeah.
0: Okay. But I can't believe this new wall beds are like.
1: That's the thing.
0: Yeah. And so, but they used to be called something different. And Woody was kind enough to look it up for me. They were used to be called a Murphy bed. Now, why? I don't know. Maybe that's the guy who
1: could look that up.
0: Who invented the Murphy bed. But I just think what was old is new again. Now, give your space more. You know, that was a purpose of the hideaway bed, is that you've got a couch and a bed. And so this way here, now the bed goes into the wall. But the only problem with that, you've got to move stuff for it to come back out of the wall. And so I don't know.
1: I don't have enough storage to begin with. So now I got to store my bed. Seems like a bit of a thing. And it was, in fact, named after William Lawrence Murphy.
0: Oh, wow. Okay.
1: Who invented it in San Francisco around 1900.
0: Well, now we know that.
1: Now you know.
0: Isn't that cool?
1: There's Murphy's Law and there's Murphy's Beds.
0: Boy, that Murphy sure got it wrong.
1: Yeah, he's a busy fella.
0: But anyway, so yeah, so I just think, but a wall bed. I'm like, really? Really? Okay.
1: It's got to be space efficient. Space efficient.
0: I don't get it. What is old is new again.
1: Mm-hmm.
0: What does karate mean? What does the word karate mean?
1: Haven't a clue.
0: I'm surprised on this. Makes sense, though. The word karate means empty hand.
1: Oh.
0: Isn't that something?
1: Yeah.
0: And that's what it is. You know, all the...
1: Yeah.
0: It's empty hand. See? Nothing in my hand. Nothing but here. Wacko with you.
1: Yeah.
0: There you go. Oh, well. So hopefully you got a question. Give a holler. 651-641-1071. 651-641-1071. So, whatever you want to talk about. You want to talk about cats, whatever. I want to bring... Remember... a couple weeks ago, I've been bringing this up every once in a while. 16 mistakes dog owners make every day. Okay, the first one was hugging your dogs. Dogs feel like they're restrained. It's one thing for the dog to come over to you and say nuzzle up to you, then you can hug them, but you going over there and grabbing them and giving them a hug. Petting them on top of the head, number two. A pet on top of the head to most dogs is perceived as a threat. So that's why if any dog that you're going to pet that is not yours, you'll always stroke them on the side of the face and under the chin. Okay, three, playing rough with your hands. That teaches the dog to go after your hands. Okay, that's number three mistake. It creates a mouthy dog. Okay, if a dog is around, a small dog is around big dogs, picking the little dog up. No, we just got to watch the situation and make, keep everybody safe. Otherwise, the little dog will start perceiving the bigger dogs as a threat. Okay? Okay, next one, yelling after the fact. Okay, if you walk into a room and your pillow's destroyed, you can't say a darn thing, okay? Because now what happens is that you can't bring the dog back to the scene. Just like if they potty in one room and then you find it later, you can't not do that. Because all they're doing is reacting to you. You're not happy, you're screaming, you're yelling, you're pointing. And so the whole thing is the dog's going to look guilty. But, yeah, okay, walk up to a handkerchief on the floor and do the exact same thing you just did for that pillow that got ripped up. And the dog's going to look as guilty about that handkerchief and he had nothing to do with it. And so that's why you can never bring the dog back to the scene of the crime. All you can do is say, you know what, you were having trouble with the dog getting into things, and you gave him too much space too fast. Keep him on a leash, keep him in the same room as you, or put him in the kennel until, you know, they get older and out of the puppy mush brain, and then they can slowly earn more freedom in the house. Okay, then now the thing is never, ever, ever use your dog's name in vain to scold them. It turns their name into a stress point. They want to avoid their name because they hear their name and they're kind of like, oh crap, now what's going to happen? What's going to happen? All right. So that's why never use your, you want to become a ah or a or ah or ah. Bad dog or a. Shame on you. Now, dogs that have been through my class just ducked because they thought I was in their house or in their car. So anyway, but so that's what never ever use. And if you have multiple dogs, you just give the growl. Ah, they're all going to look at you and just look at the one that's in trouble and go, ah, wrong. Shame on you. Bad dog. Okay, all the other ones may run. Don't worry about it. Just look at the one, but do never ever use the dog's name in vain. All right. Another one is assuming wagging is a happy dog. There's many different kinds of wags. And what you want is happy butt. You know, where the whole butt is going, happy butt, happy butt, I'm happy, I'm happy. Okay, that's a happy butt. That's a happy dog at that time. But if the dog is kind of standing kind of still and the tail is going very slowly back, okay, yeah. You better pay attention here because the dog is not happy. Things are gonna go upside down if you're not paying attention. So don't, like a lot of people tell me, well, the dog bit me and his tail was wagging. But how was the tail wagging? Mm. And also dogs that, you know, they appear bigger. They like kind of rock forward on their front legs and get stiffer as the tail goes real slow. If the tail comes up over the back or whatever, if you don't have a dog with tail, then just watch the butt. But anyway, so what happens if all of a sudden the tail is just super, the whole body becomes almost frozen. The tail's not even moving. And they look like they're just staring at something. They're ready to react to something, whether it go after the rabbit, whether it go after, you know, a human, whatever type thing. Okay. And remember, you never, ever turn your back on a dog. Always sidestep away from a dog you're worried about, or as a dog tries to circle around you, you keep your side profile with the dog. You circle as needed. So then what happens is that because the minute you turn your back, most dogs are opportunists. They will not bite you from the front, but they will circle around and nail your butt or your back of your leg or your, you know, your ankles or whatever type thing. So if you stay sideways and spin as you need to get to out of the room or out of the yard or whatever type thing. But the minute you turn your back, man, they're coming, they're going to rush in, they're come up and they're going to nail you in the butt or the back of the legs or the, you know, whatever. So you got to think like a dog on that and just don't. Do not look at their eyes. Glance so you know where the dog is, but look away. Glance, look away. Look to the ground. But the whole thing is that, you know, you got to understand how to speak dog to a dog so that you don't get bit. Okay? Okay, who do we got?
1: Now we've got Connie on the line. Her daughter is moving in with a cat, and she's looking for some advice.
0: Oh, okay. Hi there. How you doing?
16: I'm good. How are you?
0: Good, good. What kind of dog do you have?
16: No, I have a cat. Oh. I have a rescue cat that's never been outside. I don't know if this cat's ever been with another cat. Total okay. indoor cat. My okay. daughter's moving in with her cat, okay. and it's also never been outside, but it's never been with a cat.
0: Okay. Okay, so you have a cat, and another cat's coming into the house.
16: Yes.
0: Okay. So what you got to do is establish an area, whether it's your daughter's bedroom or whatever. That's going to be the cat's space when he first comes to the house. So the feed and water and litter box is all in a room. All right. Okay. So then what's going to happen is that you're going to get like a plastic type kennel. And then you're going to put one or the other in the kennel and let them put it out in the room and then let the other cat come up and kind of sniff, all right? And so there might be some, okay, just, then you just go up, hey, we can all get along here. Don't ever yell at the cat for doing that. You want the cat to feel comfortable with the other cats around, not worried he's going to get into trouble. So if the one cat that's not in the kennel, but, you know, on the outside, just go and pet the, that's going to be a new friend. Yes, it is. Okay, and then what you're going to do is then you're going to switch it. Put the cat that was walking around the kennel in the kennel and vice versa. Okay, and you could get them used to being a kennel by having a kennel, like you feed their food in the kennel, feed them in a kennel. You know, put it just inside the lip. Okay, and then move the dish farther and farther into the kennel. So pretty soon they just walk in there. So now they're comfortable with the kennel. And so now being in the kennel isn't stressful. All right.
16: Okay.
0: And so because you got to slowly, if you just dump both cats in the same room, all hell's going to break loose, okay? Are they, what are they, male, female, two males, two females, what are we?
16: A male and a female.
0: Okay, you got a better chance at getting this to work, okay? So anyway.
16: Oh, good.
0: Yeah. Okay, so now two females are really tough to blend. but so now what you, and the whole goal here is not to go fast. The slower you go. So then now what's going to happen, you take your daughter's cat, you pick up your cat. Her daughter gets her cat, comes out into the house. You take your cat and put it in her bedroom, okay, and shut the door. And now the new cat gets to kind of walk around and put its scent throughout the house, okay? And so just let them kind of just, you know, mosey around, okay? And then she picks up her cat, you go get your cat, comes out of the room, and her cat goes back in the room. It's going to be juggling between the kennels and the room, okay? Now, one of the cats are in the kennel, and when the one cat wants to just be in the top of the kennel, you just kind of lay there. Now they're starting to become more compatible, okay? Where they're not just seriously watching the kennel, like, are you going to move? And should I hiss at you?
16: Okay.
0: Okay. And so then what you got to do is that you'll know, but it shouldn't happen before 3 weeks that you turn them loose and see how it goes. It should not happen before that because you really want them more comfortable with themselves and such like that, okay? And the best thing is that you can sit on the couch and pet your cat and she can sit in a chair and pet her cat where the cats can see each other, but they're with their owners, you know, type thing.
16: Okay.
0: And okay. So like I say, that's the whole thing is to slowly ease into this because cats are, they live in colonies. But they're not a pack like a dog is. Cats prefer to be by themselves, all right? And especially if these cats haven't met other cats, they really don't know much about themselves, you know, how to interact. And so that's why uh-huh. you got to make sure you play it slow and easy and don't rush it. Because if you rush it, boy, it's going to set you back like you wouldn't believe. I would rather, because the minute they get into an actual knockdown, drag out fight, that really causes animosity and that's really tough to bring back, okay, to get the trust and respect. But it can be done if you're willing to go slow, okay?
16: Okay.
0: But there are some, just like in the dog world and the people world, there's some personalities that just don't get along. What's the ages of these cats?
16: Her cat is 2 years old and mine's about 2.5, so they're pretty similar in age.
0: Okay, and what is the personalities of each cat?
16: Her cat is very sweet, but wild, much wilder than my cat. My cat, I adopted it and it takes so long. Like, I had him for 3 days, he wouldn't get out of the kennel.
0: Okay, hold that thought. Okay, hold that thought because we got to run to break here, so hold on. Okay, we'll come back and we'll address it. All right. Okay, if a human's eye, you know, an owl, how they can see so well, mm-hmm. you know, at all angles, okay? The way an owl sees, how big would the eyes of a human be to see, like, what an owl sees? How big do you think that your eyes would be? We'll be back.
17: Brittany and Kendall. I feel like there are going to be so many spoilers on, like, all these people and characters that are in The Odyssey.
18: Spoilers.
19: Yeah, there will be.
17: Like
18: spoilers for... Like the Odyssey. Wait a minute, what? You're worried about spoilers? You haven't read
19: their performance.
17: But like, Mike. Whose character does what? And like,
18: we know what they all do. We know who they all are.
17: Yeah, that's true.
18: I'm just really worried about the spoil that you know was created in 750 BC. Really worried about that little spoiler.
17: Brittany and Kendall with producer Mike. The next generation of talk radio, where talk is fun. My Talk 107.1. Everything Entertainment.
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0: kitty, kitty, kitty, kitty. You know why cats come to kitty, kitty? Because that's what you call them. So, if you just name your cat and then you call the cat that name all the time, they will get to know your cats. If I call Sally, Sally comes. If I sell, you know, Adeline, Adeline, all my cats come to, you know, who they are. You know, if they're within earshot, sometimes they're way out in the backfield and it's like, I hear you knocking, but forget it. Okay. Okay. To see at night as well as an owl, a human's eyeballs would have to be as big as what?
1: Baseballs.
0: Nope. Coleslaw. No. Grapefruits.
1: Wow.
0: To be able to see humans to see as well as an owl does at night, our eyeballs would have to be as big as grapefruits.
1: Oof.
0: That's something.
1: That would be a bad look.
0: I know it. Yeah.
1: Be a lot sillier than walking around with this dragonfly on my head.
0: Yeah. I didn't think of it that way. That's pretty funny. Everybody with these great big huge eyes. Looks like the dragonflies. That's what dragonflies' eyeballs are, ginormous compared to the size of their thing.
1: Hey, how you doing?
0: Okay, we're going back.
1: Connie.
0: Connie, are you there? We're having a little joke here.
2: I am still there.
0: There we go. Okay, so now another thing, too, that a lot of people have good luck with, if you want to choose to do this, is for the bedroom door, you get a screen door, you know, so that the cats can see each other through the screen, all right? And then if you put the, when it's to be feeding time, put the dishes away from the screen door, but yet they can still see each other eating. As they're eating, they can see each other. And the dishes get closer and closer to the screen door, okay? So that's another way of handling, you know, trying to blend, you know, cats together, all right? And then, because your goal is that, you know, eventually you don't need to be keep everybody in segregate, you know, separate places. And you may think that, oh, geez, a poor kitty that's in her bedroom is not getting much exercise, not at all. It'll be fine. Cats don't exercise per se. You know what I mean? They got visual things to concentrate on, as far as, you know, like a bird feeder, you know, something like that. They like to sit and observe. They've got a place that they can sit and feel superior, you know. So, but anyway, so that's the whole thing. But like I said, I cannot stress enough. Do not, everybody wants to blend the cats within 2 weeks, and it doesn't happen that quick, because I want it to go slow and steady, so I don't have any setbacks, okay?
2: Okay.
0: So that's what you just got to do. But like I say, interchange the cats between in and out of that plastic kennel. Get them used to the plastic kennel by starting to feed them in there. Don't, you just put the food in there. Don't close the door. You just want them to be able to walk in it where it's no big deal to go into the kennel. And then eventually you can shut the door, and then you can use that and alternate that. And then alternate, one cat goes into her bedroom, and then her cat comes out to the house. And then you rotate, keep okay. rotating that. So the whole thing is like I said, then eventually where you can sit in the same room and they're kind of looking at each other like, hey, you over there, you got a human too? I got one over here too. You know, where you just kind of, and they'll relax in your lap and not be like, okay, now what? All right. So play.
2: All right. I've been like having my cat on a towel where she likes to lay and hers, and then we've interchanged the towels. Do you think that?
0: That helps, it's definitely, because of the smell. Okay. The scent. That's why, that, you know, changing up the rooms, letting the cats go into the other bedroom, you know, type thing, because that cat's been heavily smelling there. So he's getting used to that smell. Okay, and rotating that. But, yeah, you can do that, too. But, like, the biggest thing is that you don't want them to meet until, like, if they're in a kennel, that one is, like, either laying outside of the kennel looking at it. You're like, hey, what are you doing in there? Or on top of the kennel. Hey, now you know they're relaxed with each other. So you have a higher chance of it that when you finally do put them together, a higher rate of success. But if they're sitting there, you know, like hissing and fighting at the kennel, nah, okay, let's stop. We're done. We'll try it again another time, okay? So that's all. You just got to give them a chance to just kind of, and you'll know. Like I said, you just will know by the looks, and you can see that they're relaxed and they're okay with the situation, all right?
2: Their actions in 3 weeks.
0: Right. Try it, hopefully. Let's hope. Like I said, don't put the cart before the horse. Just be patience, okay?
2: All right.
0: Okay, well, good luck.
2: All right, thank you so much.
0: You bet. Take care. Bye-bye.
2: You too. Bye-bye.
0: Yeah, that trying to blend cats is really, it's tough. It really is. And so it's, and some dogs, but mostly cats. Because like I say, cats are colony. They prefer to live in a colony where everybody's got their place. They can oversee the colony, but they don't necessarily have to intermix. Some cats are social. That they like playing with other cats and such like that. Now, all my cats, Mama Squeaks, that's Adeline's mom. Okay, remember, I did not name her Mama Squeaks. Okay, the kids named her Mama Squeaks. So anyway, but she comes out of the barn and she'll headbutt Cat and she'll headbutt, Sally, like, hey, how you doing? And both of them look at her are like, what are you doing? And she'll rub up against them like, oh, we're buddies, aren't we? You know, and so, and then she just goes about her ways. But my cats don't play. Every once in a while in the earlier years, Sally and Cat with a K would kind of, they jump on each other like, hey, now Tay, it's your turn. Tay, and now it's your turn. But they're not fighting. It just, it was funny to watch. Oh, last night, I'm going down to tuck in the chickens. Okay, and there's two rabbits to my left. Two cats behind me coming down. We're going down the bar. I mean, these cat rabbits are like right there. I'm like, you better move your little butt. You might be somebody's dinner tonight. I look up. There's two more rabbits sitting in the middle of the driveway in the as I'm going down to the barn. And now I turn and I look, and the cats now have just seen the rabbit on my left. I'm like, so I'm trying to go, you know, trying to get, clap your hands. Get out of here, buddies. Get out of here. Okay, so I'm almost down to the barn, and then Sally is up on the driveway, and Cat is coming down the driveway. Here is, I mean, like, for me to have the distance between you and me right now, okay, so what, I mean, 8 feet, 10 feet, is the dumb rabbit, two of them. And then there's Sally sitting right there. And I'm like, oh, this ain't going to be good. I couldn't believe this. All the cats just looked at the rabbits. I mean, it's like literally they could have had those rabbits.
1: Yeah.
0: But I've never seen so many rabbits at our place at one time. I mean, literally there was all together 2, 4, 6, and then there's two in the center of the driveway. There's 8 rabbits.
1: Wow.
0: And 3 cats all watching this. And it's just like, are you kidding me? I'll tell you, my cat sometimes. Okay. How fast does a sneeze travel out of your mouth? How fast does a sneeze travel out of your mouth? Be back.
3: Where talk is fun.
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10: When I was diagnosed with Hodgkin lymphoma, I had so many questions. 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
11: 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The unrelenting heat continues. 91 is the high tomorrow, 77 Tuesday and Wednesday, then back into the 80s to finish the week. 87 is the high today. 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
3: 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That's what we're talking about. Where talk is fun. My Talk 107.1. 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
12: Oh, hot diggity dog, diggity boom, what you do?
0: Hello. It's so new. There we go. Got a question? Give a holler. 651-641-1071. We're winding down here, so we've got a little bit left. So give a holler. Okay. How fast does a sneeze, how fast is a sneeze that comes out of most humans' mouth? How fast do you think it is?
1: As fast as a speeding booger. I have no idea.
0: I didn't say nose. I said sneeze. But anyway, a sneeze travels out of your mouth at more than, ready for this, 100 miles per hour.
1: Whoa.
0: Isn't that something? 100 miles per hour. Wow. Okay, do you know it's impossible to sneeze with your eyes open?
1: Is that so?
0: Yeah. The next time you think you're going to sneeze, try to keep your eyeballs wide open so you can't sneeze.
1: Get my owl eyes on.
0: There you go. Get the owl eyes on. See the theme on this? You know how we just got to interact, all that fun stuff, right? So anyway, yep, give a holler, 651-641-1071. Okay, so we were saying don't yell. Never, when you're yelling at your dog, you're going to use a ah or a a. Do not say your dog's name in vain. Then you're going to have a dog, when he hears his name, he's like, talk to the paw. I'm out of here. They're not going to stick around to see if it's a good or bad situation. You're going to start desensitizing them to their name. Okay. And then, like I said, we're talking about tail wagging. A stiff wag means trouble. All right. And then inconsistent. And this is the main name of the game. Same with two-legged kids. Inconsistent family rules. Okay, one person does one thing, one person does the other thing. And so that thing is that we got to be persistent and consistent. You know, the same signals, the same words mean the same thing. And so you all got to agree what is and is not acceptable. So then you've got to sit down and have a powwow. And then, like I say, write down the do's. This is acceptable. This is not acceptable. And then what is not acceptable, what do you do about it? And then because the whole thing is that by, you know, just like with two-legged kids, by presenting at a united front makes a huge difference in dog training. And so the whole thing is we all do things a little bit different. But the main sit means sit. Down means down. Now, remember, if you ask your dog to get down off of me and down off the couch, and then you want them to lay down. Okay, now you're using down twice. It means put your belly on the ground, but then also get down off of whatever you're on. You got to look at only one meaning per word. I don't like the word lay down because lay sounds too much like play and stay. So if you want your dog to down and you don't use any other word for down, then, you know, it's going to be Rover down, and you ask calmly. Don't demand or command, all right? And so don't say lay down. Now, if the dog is on you or on the couch or whatever and you want him down, or some people say off, great. Use the word off because you don't usually use that for anything else. But the bigger thing is some people use down too many different ways. And so then pretty soon the dog is like, I don't get it. What is the true meaning of the word down? So that's why you got to make sure that you give true meanings and you stick to it. Everybody in the house is the same thing. Write down on a piece of paper and put it on the refrigerator. Everybody goes to the refrigerator, so the rules and such like that are right there. What's acceptable and what's not, and what are you going to do about what is not acceptable? So the whole thing, be persistent and consistent. So the dog, because the dog's going to test you. And it's kind of like the two-legged kids. If you don't like what Ma said, go to Dad, right? Or if you don't like what Dad said, go to Ma, all right? And, so, and that dogs get good at that, you know, where they know what buttons they need to push of you to get what they want, whether they're barking at you, jumping at you, grabbing the leash and playing tug-of-war. And so that's why you might need a trainer, a.k.a. Katie Canine. Remember, I do private lessons and class lessons. Check out my website, letter K, letter T, letter K, number 9.com. Little plug for myself. But anyway, oh, we've got a call.
1: We sure do. We have Kim on the line.
0: Okay.
1: Kim has a dog on some allergy meds, and also I believe she said it licked a toad recently. She's got a question about it.
0: Oh, okay. Hi there.
13: Hi. How are you doing today?
0: Good, good. What kind of pupper do you got?
13: I have a 7-year-old Bichon Shih Tzu rescue.
0: Oh, okay, cool. Cool, cool. So what's happening?
13: Oh, the other night he was chasing something out in the yard, and I looked down, and he was like, trying to pounce on a toad,
0: yeah.
13: and then I noticed that he had like a little foamy around his mouth, which
0: yep.
13: I, you know, wiped that off right away, and then of course I Googled what to do,
0: mm-hmm. yep.
13: and then I, you know, used the washcloth and rinsed out the inside of his mouth.
0: Yep.
13: Are they poisonous or what?
0: No, it's an irritant. That's what just happened. Whereas if they go to touch it, you know, with their mouth, the toad
13: right.
0: releases this thing that it's not poisonous. The toads up here in Minnesota aren't. There, you know, in the world, there are toads and frogs that are poisonous, okay?
13: Oh.
0: But Minnesota, but it is, it's an irritate to the muzzle or to the mouth. Well, you just found out they get foamy and slimy,
13: right.
0: you know what I mean? It just starts gushing out type thing. And the base thing is, yeah, you just rinse out the mouth. If you got a syringe or something like that, you know, wipe it off,
13: okay.
0: You know, the inside of the mouth, and then you could take a water cloth, like for the gums, you know, and
13: right.
0: rinse it out. Yeah, and
13: okay.
0: yeah, but that's the best thing. And like I say, you could take a syringe and kind of you know gush it all at once. You don't want to drown the dog. But anyway,
13: oh,
0: you know what I mean.
13: Good,
0: so
13: good to know.
0: Yeah,
13: yeah,
0: so you just flush out the mouth, and then we'd be fine. Flush it out. Sometimes they might get a little bit of a tummy ache, you know, from it.
13: Mm-hmm.
0: And so they might
13: okay.
0: have the runs maybe for a little bit just because of that irritant getting through the system and coming out the back door.
13: Right. Okay. Okay.
0: Okay.
13: And yes, and my second, he has does have some allergies, and he's on a Cytopoint injection. Do you have any thoughts either way, good, bad, or?
0: Well, I'm a non-medicine gal.
13: Right. Okay.
0: Because usually what happens is that in their diet, a lot of, there's been so much put out here lately. There's so much to absorb as far as the thought pattern of like dogs that seem to have either seasonal allergies or year-round
13: right.
0: allergies.
13: Mm-hmm.
0: And so usually it's the food, okay, as far as, okay, what are they allergic to, chicken or beef or whatever type thing. But what they're finding
13: okay.
0: is that a couple of things. Number one. Is that what's called a leaky gut, where if you see a gut under a microscope, remember, I'm not a vet, it's just I read things and I'm passing things on.
13: Oh, sure.
0: But anyway, so the whole thing is that it's the gut lining starts breaking down, and then it gets wider and wider, and then we get signs mm-hmm. of allergens, okay? And then the skin starts mm-hmm. breaking down over time, too, just like our skin. Now, in the human world, we're using, a lot of people are using collagen, you know, to help their skin, you know, rebuild
13: right.
0: itself. And in the dog world, they're finding that that's working very well. But they're finding out that the liquid collagen is better than and more readily absorbed and useful,
13: mm-hmm.
0: more useful to the dog. And so that's why you should look into repairing the leaky gut to
13: right.
0: be able to get off of like those shots. And same with people. You know, it used to be if you had 10 people in a room, there might be a one person or one and a half person that's on Claritin. Okay.
13: Right.
0: And there might be a couple of people that have a little sniffers, but nothing major. And in dog world, out of 10 dogs, there might be one dog in there that it's got the itchies or whatever. Nowadays, you put those same 10 dogs and same 10 people in, and everybody's on some kind of meds. Okay.
13: Yeah.
0: And so what's happened? I don't understand it other than in our world, you know, the soils have got, they don't have the nutrients that they normally used to have,
13: right.
0: you know, so it's kind of a spiral effect of the food itself that where it's grown. And so we have to add in good stuff to keep our system healthy. And so
13: absolutely.
0: That's why if you're into reading, I would look into the leaky gut, like Dr. Karen Becker. She's one of the main holistic gurus for vets, or vet holistic guru. She has several articles on this leaky gut. DogsNaturallyMagazine.com. They have several articles on leaky gut. And so it is coming from the lining of the stomach. So technically it is somewhat of what they've been fed, but it's also just the world in general of what the chemicals and such like that, that our system and their system has to put up with. And then it's starting to break down things. All right.
13: Mm-hmm.
0: And so that's why, like I say, I go out of my way to not, for myself, like, oh, you should be on high blood pressure medicine. Why? It's slightly higher than what the so why do I need to have it be exactly? Maybe my body, it's not like it's 300 over whatever, you know what I mean? And so that's what I mean, is sometimes we have a tendency to jump on the bandwagon for the meds and don't repair ourselves or our pets, thing. And so that's why I would look into more of that, of how to heal things like that, and then slowly back off of any meds and just see what you're doing. Is it working? Dr. Levy is going to be on the holistic vet. She'll be on next Sunday? No, Sunday after. Is it? I don't know. Is next Sunday the last Sunday of the month? But she's the last Sunday of the month, and I can't remember. But anyway, because she'd be one to talk to. But in the meantime, empower yourself by just reading. And now you got to remember the vets, God bless the vets, okay? But the majority of them, just like with our people doctors, are not nutritionists, okay? They just diagnose and prescribe. So that's why when you get off the bandwagon of being, you know, like, okay, I'm gonna learn on my own. And so then what you're going to do is then you can usually most stuff that you can learn on your own, you're not going to need the vet per se, because you're not using, you're not going to be, you know, asking for more pills. Okay. But how to repair it yourself.
13: Right.
0: Okay.
13: Right.
0: And don't be scared of that. But usually sometimes, like I say, getting off of all processed food is the first step. And then, you know, whether you want to cook raw, dehydrated, freeze dried, whatever type thing. But the whole thing is that, like I said, and then get on the right supplement. And that's the thing too, is that, and I find that self in my world too. All of a sudden, what's a new supplement? And I remember a gal telling me, I can't supplement myself out of a bad diet. So they said, Kate, no matter you take all this stuff, you know, if you're not eating right or getting your exercise, it ain't going to help you that much. That's very true. And that's the same thing with the dogs. And so the whole thing is that, you know, it's not how many supplements they're on. What you want to try to do is have the body work for itself and try to replenish it. So it's healthy. So.
13: Yeah. And his diet is, he's getting fresh pets.
0: Okay.
13: Would that make a difference?
0: No,
13: or
0: yeah, but
13: is that
0: not,
13: better?
0: Oh, no, that's better. Yeah. No, that's good. But like I said, do maybe some cooking for them,
13: right,
0: or like give them leftovers. You know, if you didn't finish your steak, give it to the dog.
13: Mm-hmm. Absolutely.
0: Don't give them, you know, any cooked bones of any kind. Okay, that's bad.
13: No.
0: Yeah,
13: no.
0: Yeah, that's bad.
13: We do that. And one other part question: he occasionally has what is reverse sneezing.
0: Yes.
13: He sounds like a little pig when he.
0: Yeah.
13: Does it.
0: Yep. Yep. Yep. And so there's different theories on that, too. But some dogs, what happens when they get really excited, like somebody came over to the house, or they know you're going for a car ride, and all of a sudden they stop, and it's like, you know, like when you're you get so excited that you what's it called? You hyperventilate, and then you have to breathe into a paper bag, okay, to settle yourself down. And so if you find yourself where you cup – don't hold the dog's nose. Just put your hand in front of the dog's nose.
13: Okay.
0: A lot of times that helps them catch their breath. But there are some medical things that that back sneeze, whatever you want to call it, you know, it can be a part of too. All right. If it seems like it mostly happens when he gets really excited, you know, like see somebody come over, then basically that's just hyperventilation. You know, oh, look, somebody's here. And then, like I said, just kind of cup your hand, and that just helps them catch their breath.
13: Very
0: and like, okay, we're all better. Okay.
13: That sounds wonderful. Thank you very much.
0: Okay, kiddo, you have a grand weekend. Yeah. Stay cool. Bye bye.
13: I'll try. Bye bye.
0: Bye bye. Yeah. Stay cool. That's the optimal word there. I almost, you know, it was so hot. Usually, heat does not bother me, okay? It was so hot, though, I didn't even want to exert myself to go get my kiddie pools out and fill them up.
1: Mm-hmm.
0: I said, I think I'll just sit in the house.
1: Mm-hmm.
0: I think I'll maybe just do some book work or, oh, geez, that needs to be washed. I think I'd do that. You know, so I really putzed in the house. So there's nothing wrong with that. I got other stuff done.
1: Indeed.
0: That's what it's all about, right? Oh, we forgot to give I don't know. Did I do the question, what's harder to catch the faster you run?
1: No, you didn't.
0: We didn't do that.
1: Is it your breath?
0: Yes, it is. Okay. Good job. Yay. Okay. What's the difference between a poorly dressed man on a tricycle, okay, and a well-dressed man on a bicycle? What's the difference? We'll be back.
3: Brittany and Kendall.
14: My big problem is I don't want to sleep with anyone that would want to sleep with me because those are low standards. We're talking about chin hair to be.
15: We were talking about chin hair.
14: Like, and sometimes that light hits and you go, dude, oh my God.
15: No.
14: That's why you need a car tweezer. Because I'll get in my car and go, that guy talked to me.
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14: 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Like, what is happening?
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0: Five.
1: You gotta have that change to our bumper music.
2: Yeah, I put in that request. I think it just got missed.
1: Yeah.
2: I'll get that
1: That's
2: switched.
1: Okay. Yeah.
2: If worse comes to worse, I'll just do it myself.
1: Sounds like a weeder, weeder. Okay. What did I just do? Oh, you know what I just did? I just closed the book. I know the answer, but I want to read the answer. Oh, da da da da. Okay, what's the difference? About.
2: Oh, that's right. If you look sharp on a bike or look tacky on a trike or something like that. Right?
1: Yeah. Yep. And so the thing is, I can't believe that. Because what it basically is, I can't believe I did that. I closed a dang book. See? What can I say? Oh, well, should we just be surprised next week?
2: That's quite the cliffhanger.
1: I could, yeah. I aim to please. I aim to please, you know. So, do you think anybody would remember by next week?
2: I will.
1: Okay, here we are. What's the difference between a poorly dressed man on a tricycle and a well dressed man on a bicycle?
2: Tell me.
1: A tire.
2: Outstanding. That might be. So, I'm glad we didn't wait because that.
1: A tire. So it could be a tire because one's got three wheels, one and one's got two, but then a tire that they're wearing.
2: Tire, yeah.
1: So yeah, no, there you go.
2: Fantastic.
1: Okay, see? Oh, see, it was kind of worth the wait. Not really. Okay, we have one last caller.
2: We do. We've got Rochelle on the line. Rochelle, are you with us?
3: I am.
1: Hi there. How you doing?
3: Good. How are you?
1: Good. So what's going on?
3: Well, after your last call, it just kind of had me thinking. When we first got her puppy, this was 3 years ago now, she was kind of throwing up a little bit. It looked kind of foamy, or what we thought. And immediately we thought, oh, no, one of the grandkids maybe gave her a grape or something. So we rushed her off to the vet and spent tons and tons of money trying to, you know, get a treatment for her just in case she did. But are there signs that we would look for if she was actually getting sick from the grape, or do we just immediately go to the vet?
1: Well, no, because grapes, this is what, we can send men to the moon and maybe walk on the moon, but we can't figure out why some dogs have a grape problem and some don't, okay?
3: Okay.
1: So that's, if your dog sat down and ate a bunch of grapes, then we might have a problem. But a grape or two, I don't feel you're going to have to hit the fan. But what you're looking for is like either foaming at the mouth, you know, or heavy saliva. And look, always when you think of anything, look at your dog's gums. Pull the chops back.
3: Okay.
1: And what you want to do is be able, they should always be a pretty pink. All right. You don't want them gray. That's, you're really in trouble if the gums are gray. Okay. But, and if they start to look kind of on a white side, we don't want that either. We want them to, so look at your dog's gums when they're healthy so that you know when they're in trouble, because every gum's just like humans, gums are different colors. Okay. But if it was just a, you know, grape or two, I wouldn't hit the panic button with that. If you think that, you could also, you know, you can make a dog throw up if you're really that worried about it. But you got to make sure that if you know it's a grape. There are some things if they get into, if you make them throw up, would be detrimental to the whole problem, okay? But if you're just making sure, okay, you ate a couple grapes, okay, then you give them 3% hydrogen peroxide. Like, now what size a dog?
3: Well, at the time, he was about 11, 12 weeks old.
1: Oh, okay. Okay. Yeah. Okay. But yeah, so you could give him like a teaspoon, like in a syringe of hydrogen peroxide. And then what will happen is, but now you just ask the dog to throw up. So don't get him off the white carpet. Okay.

0: And so, yeah. And so, but that, as far as how to know, because the biggest thing, if you make them throw up, you got to know for sure what the problem is, right? Because there are stuff that they get into that if you make them throw up, like I said, it'll be more detrimental. But if you know what they got into, you know, and it's like now, like, okay, a grape, we just need that grape out of there just in case. But the rule, some articles that I wrote, read about grapes, is what they equated it to is that a lot of the grapes come from out of the United States. I mean, around, you know, like out of country. And out of country, they still use a lot of stuff that we banned in the United States, you know, like DDT and stuff like that, that could be the culprit if it comes from out of, not in, from within the United States. Wherever it was grown, they use some kind of heavy duty pesticide, and that has a residue that goes in, and that's why it has a problem. So that's a thought, that it just might be that. But they've never come to a conclusion why some dogs can go into renal failure by eating some grapes. Okay, and raisins too. So that's why, if it went in doubt, if you know it was a raisin or a grape, you could have just, you know, like I say, done the 3% rubbing alcohol and then stand back. Okay. And you only do it more, if you do it three times, you know, you do it once, let's say nothing happens, then in 5 minutes, do it again. If nothing happens, you try one more time. And then if nothing happens, then you bring them to the vet. Okay.
1: Gotcha. Okay. Yeah, after that last caller, it just kind of made me curious. So, well, yeah. Thank you.
0: Okay, you betcha. Have a great day. Thanks for the question.
1: Yeah, bye-bye.
0: Bye-bye. Yeah, when to make a dog throw up. So that's so hard to write. It's hard watching a child wrench or a human wrench, mm-hmm. you know, and then you see your dog or even cats. When cats go to throw up, my gosh, it takes, you know, they rock back on their haunches and just kind of
2: drama.
0: Yeah, they throw it so far up and it's just kind of like, ah. And so, like I said, those of you that have cats that are ralphing, do not think, oh, my cat just ralphs. And usually it all comes back to having any dry food in their diet, okay, especially the older cats, right? And the younger ones can do it a little bit longer than the older ones, but so that's the whole thing, is that I tell everybody, 2 weeks, cut off all the dry food and just use the cat food, the canned cat food, and maybe some raw chicken, raw hamburger, just use that. And if you don't see a difference in their coat, the litter box, in 2 weeks, then I'm crazy. And so, but you should, that will make everything come together really nice. So anyway, do you have the
2: The thing on?
0: Yeah.
2: No, I'm not wearing
0: it. Oh, it looks like it. Like, yeah, the way the cord is coming, yeah. It looks like it was coming out of the side of your head, the dragonfly.
2: The dragonfly on
0: my head. Yeah, there you go. Now I see the dragonfly, yeah. But I thought it was like you were playing a funny, it was coming out of the side of your head, but it was a wire. But anyway, so yeah. So that's why, like I said, we don't want cats to throw up. And everybody calls it hairballs. And normally they're not hairballs. And what it is, like I say, it's undigested food along with hair, because they're always grooming themselves. So there's going to be hair, you know, tangled in that, but it's not truly. And there are, like, you got your Angora cats and such like that, or even my cat with a K. I mean, when he's grooming himself, all of a sudden he'll look up and he's got a tuft of hair in his mouth, and then he's trying to take his tongue and just kind of get it out of there, and it just won't come. And so I come up and I grab it, like, here, I got that one, so he doesn't have to swallow it. But yeah, so like I said, between their coat and their doo-doos and then they're just overall, and if the dog or the cat is fat, by getting them on good grain-free canned foods and get off those carbs, every cat will lose weight pretty good. And I've always talked about Albert. I got, he was 32 pounds when I got him, and he got down to a respectable 16 pounds. And then Bubba, he was 39 pounds when I got him, and he got down to, I think it was 17 pounds Bubba got down to. And so, but he's a slow, you go slow and steady, because you don't want him to get fatty liver disease. But it'll all come together. Well, this week, okay, Thursday, I turn another big 7-1, or 8-1 if you know me, but anyway, so you guys have a great week. Stay cool and be good to the dogs. If it's cloudy out there and they like the hazes today, you shouldn't be out there that much, and use common sense with your dog, okay? Thanks, Woody. You had another great show. You have a great week. See you next week. Bye-bye.
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0: Hello. Welcome to the Monday edition of the Donna and Steve Show. So glad to have you guys on board. Hope you had a good weekend.
16: You're saying all the right things right now, Donna. Thanks. Thank you for starting us off on a strong note.
0: You got it, buddy. Well, okay.
16: Come on, man. Right. Dang it. I'm trying to post something, Donna. Oh, there we go. It has to do with Costco. What's the craziest Costco return you've made or maybe seen someone else make? We have a little Costco talk that is going to be coming your way in the not too distant future. Ain't that right, Donna?
0: Yeah, that's right. I was just at Costco.
16: I know you were.
0: I had to use my, you know, you get that end of the year check.
16: Yeah, yeah.
0: It's nice.
16: Well, how much was yours?
0: $78, not a lot.
16: Oh, man.
0: How much is yours usually?
16: Last year, I think it was $900. In case you're ever wondering about like grocery bills and stuff like that. $78, that's what they gave you? Oh, boy.
0: $900?
16: I'm pretty sure.
0: What do you have to spend to get $900 back?
16: Don't do the math.
0: $10,000?
16: Hey, Donna!
0: What are you buying, sir?
16: Stuff. For more stuff. So much stuff. There's a lot of stuff. $78. That's fun. That's kind of cute.
0: Wow.
16: It's adorable what you've done here with this $78. That's pathetic.
0: I thought it was pretty good.
16: Sounds
0: I was
16: like
0: a I
16: joke.
0: Have a whole $78 to spend today.
16: We have $78 in rewards by like January 20th of each year. $78. So what are you going to do? What are you going to spend it on? Huh? What did you spend it on?
0: I all sorts of stuff. Like cookies, dog treats.
16: Cookies?
0: Yeah.
16: Where do you buy cookies?
0: Yeah.
16: You bought them for you?
0: No. You know what I did? I bought them and I put them in the freezer. Because I got company coming this week, and I'm like, I got frozen cookies. And I, what?
16: I don't know. You just remind me of my mom.
0: Okay, thank you.
16: You're welcome.
0: Why?
16: Just I don't know. There's just a lot of quirks. I think there's a lot of quirks about you that I could probably see at Costco. I'd like to walk through a Costco with you. Just buying cookies, certainly not for yourself. That'd be too enjoyable. You're going to freeze them. And then just even using the phrase, it's a bit... nostalgic company.
0: Okay.
16: Company. That's very, we have company. We're cleaning because there's company coming.
0: I bought hummus. I bought pretzel chips.
16: Do you get tempted by things at Costco when you're there? Maybe not food items, but just things in general. Are you like, well, heck, maybe I should get a tower fan that rotates.
0: I guess I do. But yeah. I have to be honest. I don't mosey when I'm at Costco. I go in, I get what I need, and I leave. If something is in my path, I never look at clothes. I don't really look at books. I don't go down every aisle. I just go down the aisles that where my stuff is. Oh, I bought coffee, a lot of coffee.
16: Oh, nice. For you?
0: Yes. I bought, cold coffee.
16: Oh, yeah. You like that bottled stuff.
0: Yes.
16: Okay.
0: And it's very cheap. It's 2 for $9. Otherwise, you know, if you're at Cub, it's like $6.99 each.
16: Are these the glass bottle Starbucks Frappuccinos?
0: No. I love those, though. But they don't make the light version anymore. So I don't buy them anymore. Oh. No, these are some come in a can. And then there are the two bottles of cold brew.
16: Okay. Oh, yeah, I know the ones you're talking
0: about. You know what
16: I mean? Yeah.
0: Thanks, man.
16: $78.
0: $78. Well,
16: ours is going up. Ours is out of control.
0: I spent $150 if it makes you feel any better. Okay?
16: Yeah. Yeah, okay. Okay. That does. The reason the Costco is top of mind, and we will, next segment, we've got a few things. Donna had something that happened to her at Costco.
0: Something weird.
16: Involving a cart. I saw the world's worst name for a cat food over the weekend. And then I purchased something at Costco that was just truly terrible. It was a drink. So I have a question about returns in this case. And hence me posting the question today. Just posted it up on the Facebook page, as in my Facebook page. And that is, what's the craziest Costco return you've ever made? So we will get to that at 9:30 today. We've got some pop culture ping pong, including an interesting career path forward for Dwayne The Rock Johnson that he would like to do with a buddy of his, but not in the place you might think. And he says he won't even wait for the buddy. Like, if he's got to move on without the buddy, he'll move on without the buddy. We'll tell you what he's got planned.
0: Okay.
16: And a really interesting little bit from Rosie O'Donnell when she quit her show back in the day.
0: This is so me. The reason she quit her show, and you're going to hate it.
16: You couldn't be wronger.
0: Really?
16: Couldn't be wronger.
0: Oh, that makes me happy.
16: Yeah, I think maybe I'll reveal something at 9:30 that might surprise you.
0: Okay.
16: Yeah.
0: Okay.
16: So anyways, we'll do that. We got college pop culture knowledge at 10:30. Whose voice is it anyway at 11:30? Hollywood waking up to the news this morning that Jurassic Park star Sam Neill has passed away at the age of 78. And this is sad and sudden in the detail about it that I think is catching a lot of people off guard is that a couple of months ago, he had recovered from cancer and talked about how he had done, it sounds like, a trial drug.
15: Yes, after they said chemo was no longer working for him.
16: Yeah, and he had a specific form of non-Hodgkin's lymphoma. And then his body responded well to this trial, and he was feeling good and was like, heck, might be time to make another movie. And then, you know, this morning we find out in a statement from his family that he has passed away.
15: I know. I was so sad because I watched his video. He put a video out thanking everybody for their support and saying what he had been going through, and then he was cancer free. So that's, yeah, why everyone is just like, what?
16: Yeah, and his family is characterizing his passing as both sudden and unexpected. So this was, I don't know if it's related to his battle with cancer or if it's a totally separate issue from that.
15: They said the family said they will put out a statement, but right now they're grieving and they're asking for privacy. So yeah, it's real sad. Really, really sad.
16: That guy was, I know Jurassic Park, I don't think meant as much to you as it did to me, but it was like, that was the first movie I remember seeing in a movie theater that was like a big movie. I saw Beethoven, I saw before that. It was a school outing. The whole school was there. The lunch ladies were the ticket rippers. It was a whole weird thing. Maybe that was a dream, but Jurassic Park, I was 10. That came out in 1993. And it was just this larger than life experience, and he, of course, the star of that. So, that's a guy that it lives in the memory, of many people. So, watch Jurassic Park tonight.
15: Yeah, that's a great idea, Steve.
17: Brittany and Kendall.
18: And when you get obsessed with like a musical, there's a time and a place, but it can't be all the time. 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Don't forget that thing. It's like, that's not cool. It's never cool.
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15: She said, feel the beat. All right. Hey, guys. Welcome back to the show. It is the Donna and Steve show. We're having so much fun. What were you going to say? 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
16: You're just so good.
15: The goddess? What was the word?
16: Yes, yes. I was going to say, you look like you would be in an Herbal Essences commercial.
15: Thank you. That's a weird thing to say, but I accept. Thank you.
16: Thank you.
15: Hey, everybody, uncross your legs.
16: I read that headline as I was crossing my legs this morning. I was in full crisscross applesauce.
15: Were you crisscross applesauce or were you just leg over leg?
16: I was crisscross applesauce.
15: In that chair?
16: Leg. Yeah. Well.
15: I think crisscross applesauce is okay.
16: Sweet.
15: It's when you're sitting like this.
16: Which so this is one leg over the other leg, knee over knee, essentially.
15: Which is how I always sit. Hey, stop it. Sorry, I was talking to my imaginary friend.
16: That's okay, Tom.
15: So I think one of the reasons we sit like that is because I don't know if it supports your body a little more, especially if you're leaning toward a computer, but if that's your go-to position all day, it can lead to muscle stiffness, aches and pains, and crossing your legs can also cause a temporary bump in your blood pressure, which is why doctors always say put uncross your legs when they're taking your blood pressure. But crossing your legs is fine. Just don't do it for too long. Don't stay in any one position for a long time. And physical therapists recommend getting up and moving about every 30 minutes.
16: Huh.
15: Goodbye.
16: Wonder how often, I'd like to track that, how often I get up during the day. How many times I sit down. I'd like a lot more of my life tracked just for a day, just to know the averages.
15: Do you track your steps?
16: No, not really. Occasionally I'll look. But, you know, I don't always have my phone on me. And so you really need a wearable to get an accurate read on that. And I don't have a wearable.
15: Okay. All right. But you carry your phone everywhere you go.
16: Not everywhere, Donna. Okay. Oh.
15: Well, if you're getting up and going to the fridge, I think you can add 6 steps to your total. Let's see. I'm doing about a couple miles every day.
16: What are those steps? I'll pull mine up too.
15: Let's compare
16: our health.
15: For example,
16: on
15: Sunday, no, I'm not shooting for the 10,000 steps. I'm just doing my thing, living my life. I did 2.7 miles, 7,157 steps.
16: Okay. My highest step count in the last week was last Thursday, July 9th.
15: How many?
16: 7,000.
15: That's great.
16: No, but here's the thing. When I walk on a treadmill, I set this phone down. It's off of my body. It's on the treadmill.
15: Okay. I really think it's still...
16: No, Donna. Come on, man.
15: Come on, man.
16: Look, imagine this is a treadmill
15: Folks,
16: fucking around.
15: Okay. Put it in your back pocket.
16: No, but I'm just showing you. Like, when you set it down...
15: I understand. I don't think you understand.
16: Well, you kind of...
15: I got it. You said, if it's not on my person, then it's not...
16: But then you followed up and said, I think if you're on the treadmill, it's still kind of tracking. Why? Just because it knows I'm walking nearby?
15: Because it's right next to you.
16: No, that's not how it works, though.
15: Okay.
16: Folks, that's why I'm... mansplaining this to you.
15: I got it the first time.
16: I don't think you did.
15: I'm just playing devil's advocate. All right, let me see. I'm gonna walk. Okay, hold on. Here we go. I'm on the treadmill, okay?
16: Oh, look at you.
15: Let's see.
16: To see if it is tracking it in real time. Okay, this is good. I think there's an element of like refreshing that you have to do.
15: Oh, yeah.
16: Oh, I've only done 518 steps today. Why?
15: Okay, so it's tracking me right now. Now I'm going to put it down, everybody. This is great radio. Here we go.
16: Are you now testing to see if it still is tracking while it's laying on the table?
15: Yes, and it is.
16: I don't think it is.
15: Yeah, I'm watching it. 4320. Hold on. It did.
16: Are you sure it wasn't just...
15: Yeah, like catching up?
16: Yeah, Donna.
15: Yeah, maybe.
16: Hey, man.
15: Maybe you're right.
16: Folks! I'm four out.
15: All right,
16: thank you,
15: Donna. Put it in your pocket, okay?
16: There. I was watching a video.
15: I'm saying, but you could put it in your pocket while you're watching a video. Oh, you're watching a video on your phone. Why would you do that? Why wouldn't you just sync up to the TVs?
16: Hey.
15: Oh, because you're watching like YouTube or something.
16: Yeah, okay. I don't want to watch CNBC necessarily.
15: Okay.
16: I don't want to talk with you about this part anymore. because then I feel you're gaslighting. No.
15: The feeling is mutual.
16: Donna. You're gaslighting me midway through because you're asking a weird question. And then I'm like, well, no, it's not like that. And then you're like, yeah, I know that. You're gaslighter guy.
15: You are emotionally abusive.
16: Oh, now she's doing it again. She's standing and
15: walking.
16: I just
15: want to make sure.
16: Yeah,
15: okay.
16: It's just,
15: I'm going to trip on my pants now. All right. How's it going over there?
16: Well, that sounded like a question, but just well.
15: Oh, got it. Oh, good to hear.
16: Parents are sharing their unhinged but effective household hacks when it comes to dealing with the kids throughout the day. These are essentially just the little white lies that parents will sometimes tell just to make it through a day. For instance, you've heard of some of these before, like they're one of my all-time favorites. I've never used it. But parents saying that the ice cream truck only plays music when they're sold out. So that way the kids, they hear the ice cream truck music. And then you have conditioned them to think,
15: oh no.
16: That's their out of ice cream song. Oh, I'm so sorry.
15: Oh.
16: Boy, we haven't seen the ice cream truck in our neighborhood much this year, only a couple times.
15: I haven't seen it at all. And we have a lot of kids in our neighborhood.
16: I should also mention it's not an ice cream truck, it's more of an ice cream rundown van that, if it was in another state, probably wouldn't have passed inspection.
15: Yeah.
16: You know, some states you have to get your car inspected every year.
15: Yes, you do.
16: Just to pass inspection.
15: Yeah, I remember doing that growing up.
16: We live in a lawless state. You just drive whatever the hell you want.
15: Yeah, but they charge us so much.
16: Oh, my gosh.
15: I can't even believe. Why are we paying so much for our tabs?
16: I don't know.
15: I mean, it's hundreds of dollars. First time I got that bill, I thought it was going to be $68 or up to $138.
16: Instead, it was like $590.
15: Correct.
16: Yeah.
15: And I'm like, well, who saw this coming?
16: Well, Donna, I don't follow the news much anymore, but I think we can rest assured knowing that that money is being put to good use.
15: We do have nice parks and roads.
16: I was more so saying it as a punchline.
15: Oh. Oh. I mean, I feel like we have very nice.
5: We do. Yeah.
15: Stuff. It's expensive. It's nice.
16: Donna. Back to my list. Some other things that you can say to people have fessed up to saying these things to their kids. Little white lies, the parenting hacks. Oh, Paw Patrol is asleep. Can I watch Paw Patrol? They're asleep.
15: That's
16: can you
15: good.
16: Believe it? It's past their bedtime. Oh, the park is closed. You know why? The ducks are charging admission now. We can't stop there. And I don't know if they mean actual ducks or the yellow ducks that you rock back and forth, because
15: those
16: at our parks. Oh, you know what? The restaurant ran out of French fries. We can't even. Oh, bummer. We're here at the wrong time. I'm sorry. Yeah, these are lies.
15: These are good. I wouldn't call them lies. I'd call them fibs.
16: Okay, they're lies. What about the mannequins are watching? Did your parents ever tell you that in stores? Hey, the mannequins are watching. Good behavior if you leave this section.
15: No, that's scary. That's creepy. Let's not do that one.
16: How about the grocery store? The cameras, they have cameras up and they call Santa.
15: That's good. That's good.
16: Yeah, sometimes you just gotta.
15: I have a friend who told her teenage daughter that the first time that you have sex, you poop yourself.
16: While
15: I think it was effective.
16: While I am old-fashioned by many measures and do appreciate someone talking about the power of abstinence, I don't know if that's the right method or not. And then what's this person doing now on their wedding night? Honey, please. Would you like some champagne? No, Pepto-Bismol. He pours the bubbly into a champagne glass.
15: We gotta go.
16: All right.
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4: Hey, good morning. It is the Donna and Steve Show. Thank you for listening. You guys are cool. I got a call from my sister-in-law yesterday because they're coming to visit, she and my brother, and she just got back from a week-long trip where she was super tired. She was just ready to get home, throw her laundry in the washing machine, and then get ready to leave a couple days later.
5: Sure.
4: She just wanted everything to be clean and normal and everything. So she puts her clothes in the washing machine, dirty clothes, water, washing machine stops working. So now she's got dirty clothes in wet water.
5: Yeah.
4: Oh, that's geez. Redundant. You know what I mean.
5: How wet was it? This is what drives people to laundromats sometimes.
4: This is what happened. So she throws it in the slop tub, or whatever you call that thing, next to the washing machine.
5: Okay.
4: And then she puts them in a, I guess, a laundry basket, and then goes to the laundromat the next day when it opened at 7 a.m.
5: Okay.
4: She's like, all I wanted to do was put my clothes in a washing machine and then dry them in a dryer. There's all different sizes. All, you know, you gotta, there's tokens, there's cards, and if you give this much money, then you get part of, you become part of a club. And she's
5: boy.
4: Oh my God. And then there was an attendant there who was very nice, but giving her way too many choices. And she's like, why is this so complicated?
5: Less is more sometimes.
4: Correct.
5: Sometimes the customization doesn't actually benefit the customer.
4: Thank you. So she was like, this might be a good topic for your show because it, like, everything was so much more complicated than it needed to be.
5: And it feels like back in the day, you know, let's stay with washing machines.
4: Okay.
5: Remember washing machines, the old ones, people would say would last for decades.
4: Right.
5: And that, you know what settings they had? Probably like three.
4: Yes. And it was manual. Now everything's all digital. My washing machine sings to me when it's done.
5: Yeah. My mom's that we use when we go home over Christmas, it's, you're like turning the crank and it's like, there's like a knob that you're turning. There are no buttons you're pushing.
4: Right.
5: There's a knob that you're turning.
4: Yes.
5: And then she has two dryers and the one is from the Stone Age. Dries the fire out of your clothes though.
4: Wow.
5: I mean, this thing really dries. But then at the end it goes, like a real, before they had beep technology.
4: Yes.
5: It was like just
4: buzzer.
5: A rudimentary buzzer, loud buzzer.
4: Yeah. It's like, let's go back to that.
5: Yeah.
4: Because it was simple. On, off, wash, dry.
5: Thank you.
4: The end.
5: Thank you.
4: So then we started talking about other things that are complicated, like going to a particular coffee shop.
5: Mm.
4: Can I get a coffee and creamer? Oh, would you like a, and then they give you all the fancy sizes and names, and do you want a pump of syrup? Do you want this? Do you want oat milk? Do you want, I just want coffee with cream.
5: I feel so dumb when I go, we won't name it. We'll call it Blarbucks.
4: Or 15 bucks.
5: I love it. I like when I go in there, I feel a little weird though when I'm like, I just want a large coffee.
4: Yeah.
5: With, oh, well, I do heavy cream now.
4: Do they say, do you want a grande or a venti? Because
5: no.
4: They're both large.
5: Yeah, I think they'll just give me the biggest one.
4: Okay.
5: I just sometimes don't look up there, and I don't remember it offhand.
4: Venti is the tallest.
5: Is it?
4: There's tall, grande, and venti.
5: Isn't there a third one? Or, a fourth
4: tall.
5: One?
4: No, nope, there's three.
5: No. Oh, interesting. Huh. Cool, man.
4: I know, right?
5: I'll go in there sometime.
4: Okay. This reminds me of when I went into Panera that time. I'm like, just put something on the board behind the counter and I'll pick something.
5: Yeah, give me the human. The kiosk situation, I teased you about it for a while. And then Lou and I went, my wife and I went in there and used the kiosk. And I was like, I'll be darned. They are really making us go through this.
4: Yeah.
5: Oh, my gosh. We asked on Facebook, what is something that should be simple but is unnecessarily complicated? Vindy says asking my husband to find something.
4: Love it.
5: She calls it husband looking. Goes off on this whole thing about the problem of husband looking.
4: Yep.
5: We're trying. Jenny says folding a fitted sheet.
4: Why is it so hard?
5: I don't think it's intended to be folded. I think it's meant to be crumpled.
4: You can't crumple that because then it'll be all wrinkly.
5: But then it'll be under the blanket. You're going to stretch it out.
4: That's true.
5: Let's see here. Installing a car seat for kids.
4: Oh, God. I'm so happy I don't have to do that.
5: Jody says you need a schematic. And I don't know what that word means, but it sounds funny.
4: I have one as well. I would like to add something to the answers.
5: Please, yes.
4: How about soap that has a pump, right?
5: Mm-hmm.
4: I can't get that sucker to work so that it pumps.
5: The initial pump?
4: Yes.
5: Yeah.
4: To make it snap so that you can actually get soap out of it.
5: And you haven't lived a full life until you've gotten a pump soap dispenser that never does release and become a functioning dispenser.
4: Thank you.
5: Every now and again, it's just like, I'm in the garbage now. You have to send me to the garbage. No pumps.
4: Why is it so hard?
5: I don't know. Putting together furniture.
4: It's hard.
5: Everybody knows there's one store where you get it from, and it is a lot of generally bad directions.
4: Yeah.
5: Things that are harder than they should be. Simple tasks that just get a little too complicated. Opening the cardboard milk cartons that they have in school lunchrooms.
4: Oh, yeah. They kind of are.
5: They are. Yeah, that is a little tricky. It's nice, though, once you sort of learn the thing and you're peeling and then you pop it and then you're sort of resetting it back. A nice twist cap might be nice.
4: That might be better.
5: I've always thought of putting little rubber udders on the bottom and just let the kids suck it from there.
4: Let's not do that.
5: More things that are simple but end up being more complicated than they need to be in the end. Maureen says figuring out what to make for dinner. Stand down, Donna.
4: I'm sorry.
5: Melissa says opening bacon.
4: That is tough. And then what are you supposed to do? Now you have to get a giant Ziploc to put it in if you don't make the whole pack.
5: Yeah. Closing cereal. That's a fair one.
4: Yeah, that's good.
5: Yeah, not all of the cereal lids, those cardboard lids.
4: Are created equal.
5: They're really not. Yeah. Opening a chip bag without a weapon is what Birdie says.
4: It is sometimes difficult.
5: Let's see here. Cleaning the inside glass of your oven.
4: So hard.
5: Don't you? Is that when you put the oven on self-clean and just say, just burn everything?
4: I don't think they want you to self-clean.
5: Oh.
4: I do. I'll come back tomorrow with a tip. I have someone who's found this amazing oven cleaner.
5: Oh, really?
4: Yeah.
5: Interesting.
4: Thank you.
5: Zipper merging. Should be simple. It's difficult for a lot of people on
4: Why
5: highways.
4: Do people make it difficult?
5: Just because some people are boneheads.
4: They try to get over too early, right? You're supposed to go till the very end.
5: Yes.
4: And then make your way in.
5: And then that whole line of bozos gets very defensive.
4: Yeah, they
5: of
4: think
5: their
4: you're
5: spot.
4: Cutting.
5: They think you're cutting. No, you dum-dums. You're not understanding it. Am I being clear enough?
4: I don't think so.
5: Roundabouts.
4: Yeah, those are pretty easy.
5: Some people say that they should be simple, but they end up being more complicated. I will say this, the two-lane roundabouts, you do have to sort of know what lane you're getting into there because they call those express roundabouts.
4: Yes.
5: So some you can only go straight and right. You can't continue the circle.
4: Right.
5: Those do get a little tricky. I do feel like we still need a, like next State of the Union, I think whoever's in power needs to stand up and say, very quickly, here's a two-minute video on roundabouts in case they're popping up in your community. Like, no one ever really walked us through it. They just started showing up.
4: Yeah,
5: they used to
4: be
5: overseas. Let's see here. Let's see. Putting screens back on the window after washing them.
4: So hard.
5: Is it like once you take a screen off, that screen is now off forever?
4: Kind of.
5: Just leave it off. Let's see here. Watching my smart TV. Something. Mm-hmm. I don't know, guys. There's 150.
4: Listen, we can't get to all of them, okay?
5: And growing.
4: Okay.
5: 150 and growing.
4: And growing.
5: Of course, it's always growing.
4: That's nice. Maybe we'll get to some of the answers before we leave. Some more of the answers.
5: S'more.
4: I love it.
5: Summertime.
4: Oh, here's one. Expressing Oh, well, never mind.
5: What was that? Expressing milk out of something?
4: No. Interest in someone that you like.
5: Oh. See, guys, we knew we could end this on a thud.
4: Look at that.
5: We'll be back.
3: Brittany and Kendall. I feel like there are going to be so many spoilers on, like, all these people and characters that are in the Odyssey.
6: Spoilers.
3: Yeah, there will be. Like
6: spoilers for... The Odyssey. Wait a minute, what? You're worried about spoilers? You haven't read
3: their
6: the story?
3: Performance. But like, Mike. Whose character does what? And like,
6: we know what they all do. We know who they all are.
3: Yeah, that's true.
6: I'm just really worried about the spoil that was created in 750 BC. Really worried about that little spoiler.
7: 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The next generation of talk radio, where talk is fun. My Talk 107.1. Everything entertainment.
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27: Oh, we're being playful and fun now, everyone.
28: It sure beats working, doesn't it?
27: I tell you, Donna.
28: Steve picks up my big fluffy blush brush, and he started using it as a microphone and started going, ooh.
27: Okay, she's trying to. Here, give me your makeup brush.
28: Right, oh, he needs the prop. Excuse me.
27: It's my feedback thing that I always do. I'll do it at home sometimes with spoons or palm olive, whatever it might be. But you just pick it up and then tap it twice. I'm so sorry. Hi, Brent and Michelle. Thank you for, you go into a little best man thing. It's fun to do
28: fun stuff.
27: Yeah. Plus, you can clap, right?
28: You can clap, yeah.
29: Steve's always looking for an audience, folks.
28: It's true.
27: I felt like a dig.
28: Passive aggressive, dig, yeah, it's great.
27: After I've tried to get you more of an audience on social media, this is how I get repaid from you.
28: He's got a good point. He's
27: got a good point. Go follow JW Stormer. He posts garbage like 3 times a year, and respectfully. And go follow at Valentine Donna if you want to see. You'll do 2 or 3? You guys both do like 2 or 3 posts a year.
28: Yeah, sometimes I'll just post what we post here.
29: Whatever the My Talk account posts, I usually just tag myself. And
28: yeah, samesies.
29: Good enough.
27: Yeah.
28: Yeah. Maybe I'll do some doggy posts.
27: Oh, I really wanted to get you up to 10,000, Donna. That was...
28: Yeah, can we do that?
27: It just feels...
28: Guys, follow me.
27: I feel like if people are looking into us and they're like, oh, you know, what do they got going on? Do they have any traction? I think... I don't know. I just wonder... I just feel like we need to beef up there a little bit.
28: All right. I'm going to take a class, and then I'm going to start posting like crazy.
27: You have 9,000.
28: You guys are
27: going to
28: get so sick of me.
27: 9,000? Oh. That'd be fun if you did.
28: Right?
27: Yeah, maybe.
28: How many I have?
27: 9,590.
28: Okay.
27: It'd be nice to get to 10K.
28: It would be.
27: Can you guys, if you're listening right now, go follow at Valentine Donna? You can delete it later, unfollow, or mute her, whatever you need to do. No, that's the beauty. You don't need... Some people are obnoxious. They're always in your feed. They post multiple times a day. And she's just doing it like quarterly. What's going on
28: over there? I
27: don't know.
28: I thought my flabellage almost fell out.
27: Oh my gosh, I would have quit.
28: Me too.
27: Just because we can't see certain skin parts of each other.
28: No, in fact, I think you've got maybe one button too many on the shirt undone. Because
27: understood.
28: I don't need to see you rocking the rug. Yeah, I don't know. Nope.
27: It's going to be out in Alaska.
28: No, it's not.
27: I do open button shirts the whole time.
28: You know, that is a new look right now.
27: Yeah. You know, I was, I've told this story before, but you just thought your flabellage was hanging out. Mine was hanging out at church, sitting there in the chairs. Oh. All right. Have a great rest of your Sunday, everybody. Everybody's leaving. I'm just sitting, waiting for people to pass through. And I'm like, just saying what's up to people. And then when it's finally time, I look down and my sweater has rolled up and now it is up here and I just have this hanging. Oh, and it's like, I'm sitting down. It's hanging over my belt.
28: Yes.
27: I remember it. Name drop. I told this story to, Wanda Sykes a few years ago when we were working together briefly. And she started making fun of me as if I was just sitting there. She was like, there you are, just peace of the Lord, peace of the Lord. Have a good That's what she was hanging out.
28: Meanwhile, everyone's praying for you.
27: Yes. I also remember what I said to Wanda on our last day of shooting. They were like, all right, this is our last thing that we

0: we like to play every day. It's called Whose Voice Is It Anyway? For today's clue, we send it over to producer Starmer.
1: All right, guys, for today's clue, for today's voice, I am looking for this actor who appeared in the movie Things to Do in Denver When You're Dead.
0: I can name that voice as the loser in this game so far in 7 seconds.
2: I can name that voice in 6 seconds.
0: I can name it in 4.
2: Come on, man.
0: That's what I said. I said what I said, and I'm not going to take it back. That's my truth.
2: I feel like you can. All right, you know what? Go ahead, name that voice, Steve.
0: All right.
2: All right.
1: All right, Steve, you have 4 seconds to name this voice.
3: Sometimes I'd be good if I went in the room and I didn't really prepare, and then the next time I did.
2: Dang it. Come on!
0: You know what? I was a little jumbled
2: two.
0: There.
2: There's two that it could be, right?
0: Yeah, I got a little jumbled there. But that is the voice of Steve Buscemi, final answer.
1: Is that the voice of Steve Buscemi, Buscemi? I don't know what we're calling him these days, but is that his voice? It sure is. Way to go.
4: All right.
1: The winner today. And Whose Voice Is It Anyway? You get a brand new car.
2: All right. My first thought was Joe Pesci. And then.
5: What, do I amuse you?
2: Yeah. Yeah, because they have a similar texture to their voice.
0: Mm-hmm. Texture.
2: And then I was like, oh, it's Steve.
0: Yeah, I say Buscemi now, and I don't think I've ever had the cojones yet at a restaurant to order bruschetta. But I said bruschetta in conversation the other day to someone while we were talking about bruschetta, and they went with it.
2: I was like,
0: is this what it feels like to be fancy?
2: It's like, that's your pierogi.
0: That's my pierogi, mozzarella.
2: Mozzarella.
0: Mozzarella.
2: Mozzarella.
0: Mozzarella. Say that.
2: Mozzarella.
0: Mozzarella. In the Mexican
2: city.
0: I have a tip.
2: You do?
0: Oh, yeah. I got a few cool things to get to here.
2: Okay. Should I give you this?
6: Time for a tip.
0: Do the whole thing.
2: Oh, okay. You need some time.
6: Time for a tip.
2: Come on.
7: Everybody on the show getting tipsy.
0: Hey.
7: Everybody on the show getting tipsy.
8: Everybody on the show getting tipsy.
0: All right, here we go. You've heard of the 5-minute cleanup before, the 10-minute cleanup. There are a lot of hacks that just say, hey, if you just need to kind of get the room back to baseline real quick, set a timer. And then once the timer goes, that's as tidied as it gets. But some people still are like, oh, geez, I want to do that. So a simple other way to do it, they call it the one song rescue. The one song rescue.
2: Okay.
0: And all you do, you're rescuing the room with this one song.
2: Okay.
0: And you just play a song. Pick a song.
2: Bohemian Rhapsody.
0: You could. That one's longer. You could pick a quicker song. If
2: okay.
0: you pick something by the
2: Beatles.
0: Yeah, you're hardly going to get anything done
2: at
0: that point.
2: Or an old school country song.
0: You need something to really get done. Nina got a DeVito. Right?
2: How about the other one, American Pie?
0: Yes.
2: No more Chevy to the levee.
0: Do you know the lyrics?
2: The levee was dry.
0: Keep going. Those good old.

0: die.
1: Okay.
2: Helter Skelter, Shumpty Moe, and John DiMaggio, Rescue Dolls, right?
1: Yeah, good tune.
2: All you got to do is set a song, and then boom. It's the kitchen counter, could be the car interior. That's a good idea. You get home, just let one more song play and tidy up the inside of your car. That might be a nice thing you could do.
1: My car is tidy, thank you.
2: Maybe your nightstand is a disaster, but just throw a song on, and then, hey, here's what could happen. At the end of that song, another bopper might come on. And then maybe you're like, I'm going to keep cleaning.
1: You know what I did yesterday? I wish I thought of that. I was on a mission to Mr. Clean dry erase my bedroom walls. I just all over the place. Just took me a good song length. I wish I had a song.
2: Yeah.
1: Highly recommend, by the way. That
2: the magic
1: works.
2: Eraser?
1: Oh, it's so good.
2: That's one of the fact that more people don't stop down and talk about the magic eraser more often than they do.
1: And they come in different sizes and different thickness.
2: Yeah.
1: They're so good.
2: Yeah, those are very, very effective.
1: Do your light plates today. You'll thank me tomorrow.
2: Do your light plates today.
1: Yeah.

0: Meaning?
1: Clean them.
0: What are light plates?
1: You know, the plates where your light switch is. Light switch plates. Do you know what that is?
0: Yes, I know what that
1: okay,
0: is. Don't start pointing to it and woman explain this to
1: right
0: me.
1: Right there.
0: I see it. I have them all over my house. You don't believe how many light plates? I just don't know that.
1: Light switch plate.
0: Hang on. Okay.
1: That's right, right?
0: I'm just looking up light plate just to see. You're probably right. You're
1: right. I think it's right.
0: You're right. You're right. I'm an idiot. I guess I should just go back into my cave. It's probably where everybody wants me to go anyway. My stupid cave.
1: Probably.
0: Donna.
1: Not you. It's a different Steve. Get over yourself. Jeez. You think everyone's always talking about you.
0: Did you know that just looking at old song titles can stir nostalgia inside of you? You don't even have to hear the song.
1: Yeah.
0: I thought this was sort of an interesting thing. Maybe the song is No Scrubs by TLC. You're kind of like, boom, you already know it. It's playing in your head. Mr.
1: Yeah.
0: Brightside.
1: Yes, I hear that song a lot.
0: Since you've been gone, they did a study in Frontiers in Psychology, and they found that nostalgia can be triggered just by looking at hit song lists from yesteryear. The more songs that people recognize from the list, the stronger that nostalgic response became. Sort of an interesting thing.
1: It is interesting.
0: Why did that get difficult
1: for you? I'm not sure, because I was multitasking. I was looking at you and reading an email.
0: All right, well, let's read the email now, since I couldn't keep your attention.
1: Donna, we know what you were doing. You were picking really long songs because those are the ones that you would use when you went to the bathroom as a DJ. You got it, Jesse.
0: Yeah, the long song could give you a good bathroom break.
1: Yeah, because we weren't automated, you know. You had to physically put in the next song and hit the button.
0: And while we're on the topic, and we can close with this.
1: Okay.
0: I'm happy that we, A, haven't felt the need to talk about explosive diarrhea on this show.
1: Why would we?
0: Because I think it's kind of sweeping the nation a little bit.
1: It is.
0: I'm seeing it. That's why. And I've been seeing a lot of Instagram videos of people trying to avoid it and like memeing it and joking about it. But
1: I tried bringing it up recently.
0: Oh, that was that.
1: Yeah. And you kind of poo-pooed me.
0: I love it.
1: Because there is a virus going around.
0: Yeah, well, now it's at the meme thing. So now it's sort of entered the pop culture zeitgeist. It just felt like you were being like a depressing news reporter.
1: I was just giving you a tip to wash your produce so you didn't get the poo-poos.
0: I ate an apple unwashed this morning.
1: Good luck to you, sir.
0: Gurgling noise. That was the actual sound of my stomach. Remember that gurgle last week in my throat?
1: That was really alarming.
0: That was a tough one.
1: That was a tough one.
2: By the way, I have a new sound from you that I saved in our system. Would you like to hear it?
0: Yeah, please.
2: All right, here it is. I can't remember where it's from.
1: Again, please. Wait, is that from today?
2: No, it's from last week.
0: Because I thought I made a pretty similar sound this morning at one point.
1: I think you did. Thank you, sir. May I please have another?
0: You know what I think I do
1: you
0: that?
1: You are a disgusting human.
0: Is at the end of a conversation where it's just starting to feel like, oh, yeah, yes. And I think I end then with like, oh, no.
1: I love your story. You're the best.
0: That was great. We'll be back. Stay there.
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1: Hey, guys. Welcome to Hour 3 of the Donna and Steve Show. I came across this story from a Hollywood reporter that says that this, I just find this very interesting and I disagree with it. He says that today's stars have a much more homogenous and perfect look than the old school actors like Al Pacino or Dustin Hoffman. And they think it's partly due to social media. So think back to, I don't know, the last several decades of movie stars. You're looking at Stallone, Meryl Streep, Nicolas Cage, Christopher Walken, Samuel L. Jackson, Sandra Bullock. There was a time when celebrities didn't all share a certain look. But this writer thinks that that is changing and today's stars all have a sameness to them. He calls it Instagram face or slop face. That sounds negative.
0: Yeah, that does.
1: I don't know, slop face.
0: Because I'm thinking a slop like you feed a pig.
1: Right. And he just says, like, Hollywood beauty standards are the results of decisions by the gatekeepers of stardom. So think like the agents and the people doing the hiring, as well as the stars themselves, who urge plastic surgeons, cosmetic dentists, dermatologists to help them achieve these like looks that are very trendy, so that it will extend their careers. He also says some of it might be our fault, as our rude social media comments are pushing celebrities to change their looks. And so he goes on to say this, that he asks, when was the last time you saw a star under 40 with less than perfect teeth? What about a bald spot or a large nose? How about a lead actress in a movie with a BMI over 30? Or a shirtless actor without washboard abs? Well, I would push back on that. And I would say Amy Lou Wood from White Lotus. She's probably under 40 and she doesn't have perfect teeth. Walton Goggins has a bald spot. Anya Taylor-Joy, she doesn't look like everyone else. She looks very different.
0: So I bet his pushback, if he were with us on the air, would say, you found the exceptions. I'm talking about the rule.
1: I don't know. I mean, think about, there's a lot. Cillian Murphy doesn't look like everyone else. Barry Keoghan doesn't look like everyone else. Adam Driver certainly stands out.
0: That's fair.
1: Robert Pattinson does not have your typical look. Norman Reedus from The Walking Dead. Right? Did I mention Benedict Cumberbatch?
0: You did not yet, Donna.
1: Owen Wilson. Now, I know he's not under 40, but I'm just saying, I think there's a lot more diversity today than there ever was.
0: In terms of the look of people.
1: Yes. I would say there are people of different sizes and color and age. I think you see a lot more women of a certain age working. Helen Mirren, you know, Annette Bening, Michelle Pfeiffer, Nicole Kidman. None of them look like one another. Your thoughts. Thank you. Yeah.
0: I came into this with really not much of an opinion, if anything, leaning toward, yeah, he's probably more right than wrong. But you bring some good examples to the table.
1: I mean, I think the reason I brought it up is because I've felt the opposite in recent years. I feel exactly the opposite. Like, wow, this is great that this person can have a lead role. Or look at someone like... oh, gosh, Wicked, the Wicked movie. Not Ariana. Oh, my God, what is her name?
0: Cynthia Erivo?
1: Cynthia, yes. She doesn't look like anybody else. She is an extremely unique look. So does the SpongeBob guy from Wicked.
0: Oh, yeah.
1: That Ariana was dating.
0: Look, doesn't this conversation...
1: Folks.
0: Not fooling around. Doesn't this conversation start and stop with Steve Buscemi?
1: Precisely.
0: Thank you.
1: Although he is an older actor, I think they're talking about these up-and-coming people. But I would say the current class is pretty diverse.
0: Okay. Well, you know what I think you ought to do? A little letter to the editor. I bet you're a good writer when you really put your mind to it.
1: Thank you.
0: You could maybe write a little pushback.
1: Okay.
0: Could be good for clicks.
1: Yeah, you know, I don't want an assignment.
0: Donna.
1: Thank you.
0: Please, Donna. Think of it like Wordle.
1: This
0: is your writing exercise for today.
1: This author also calls your girlfriend, Rachel McAdams, brave for keeping her beauty marks.
0: Beauty marks?
1: Yeah, she's got like a lot of...
0: Oh, like little like moles and stuff?
1: Yeah.
0: What he needs to do is keep her name out his mouth. Love Rachel McAdams.
1: Yeah, she's
0: There's
1: loved.
0: A timeless beauty right there.
1: Yeah, she's
0: drop her in the 1920s or today. Equally beautiful.
1: Yeah.
0: There's a certain beauty that operates outside of whatever the trends are. And she's got it.
1: Yeah, I would agree. She's got it. She's lovely.
0: There's another Rocky movie in the works, kind of, sort of. And I watched the trailer this morning. It looks cool.
1: Yeah, what is this?
0: So the movie is called I Play Rocky, as in Rocky Balboa. And this tells the story of how Sylvester Stallone had to fight tooth and nail to play the main character in the movie that he wrote the screenplay for, Rocky. Now, the trailer, when you watch it, it feels like the original Rocky movie. Like, it plays out, just got that vibe to it, how it's shot and all of that. In this, though, it's almost like you remove Apollo Creed as his opponent, and it's the studio executives who don't want some no-name starring in the movie. They're like, hey, we love the script. Who should we get to play the part? And that's when this guy who plays Rocky says, well, I play Rocky. And they're like, I don't even know what that means, what you just said. And then it's him fighting to play it. The guy who plays him, his name is Anthony Ippolito.
1: He does a really good voice, doesn't he?
0: A really, really impressive voice. Do you want to hear it? Do we have Stormer? Are you able to pull this up here?
1: I'm trying to pull it up as we speak.
0: Yeah, it's very good. I watched the whole trailer. I will watch this movie. It'll be pretty good. Here is a little bit of the trailer for I Play Rocky.
2: Are you delusional? You don't got the looks to be a movie star. You talk like you got rocks in your mouth.
3: The only way for me to get to show people is I'm gonna have to write a script for myself.
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23: You wrote this in 3.5 days.
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23: Touch someone like Chuck Bronson, or we could do Eastwood.
3: Guys. I play Rocky.
25: So the writer wants to be in it as the lead?
26: No, absolutely not.
25: Throw some money at him. $25,000.
3: No, I'm not giving this up. Not for $1 million.
0: That's a little bit of a trailer. We don't have to listen to the whole thing, but you can go see it online. It looks great. The style of it all just has a vibe to it. And I think that's a cool angle to look at this.
1: They did this.
0: Like, what did they have to do to get Stallone the gig? What did he have to do?
1: They did this with The Godfather, the making of The Godfather. You know, just kind of the behind the scenes of how they were able to get it done, what the obstacles were. I wonder who wrote this.
0: Oh, that's a good question.
1: Right?
0: What if it's meta? What if it was Anthony Ippolito?
1: What,
0: the actor,
1: right?
0: Who's playing Rocky, who wrote it, and it was like, but I need to be.
1: I thought maybe it was Stallone himself.
0: Do your Stallone.
1: I can't. I'm not
0: please,
1: good
0: ma'am.
1: At impressions.
0: It's, please, we love it when you do it. You're so brave.
1: I don't want to.
0: Just make that mouth sound. All right, you're almost there.
1: Steve, you made that sound earlier today, too, by the way.
0: That's my new truth.
1: Okay.
0: Can't fire me, I quit.
1: Sounds good. Meh.
0: I wonder if any of us will just surprisingly quit one day.
1: That wouldn't be very nice.
0: Oh, 2 weeks notice?
1: Yeah.
0: Yeah. All right.
1: I would like more than that, but okay.
0: How much notice are you looking for?
1: Oh, about a month and a half. 2 months. Three, maybe.
0: 60. I think I gave, when I left the Twin Cities Live, I think I was like 100 days notice. It was too long of notice. We announced I was leaving, then I left like 2.5 months later.
1: That's perfect. Because then you're on the goodbye tour.
0: Yes, I guess.
1: All right, we should go.
0: Okay. When we come back, Donna's got a list of some cleaning mistakes that are actually making your home dirtier.
1: I do.
0: Oopsie daisy. You do, right? Do you?
1: I thought you did.
0: No, you.
1: I swear
0: you put this in there. No.
1: You did. I just moved it over.
0: No, I did it. Mine always has an S.
1: You know what? I am very happy to share this with you.
0: See, sometimes I feel like I'm getting a little gaslit here.
1: I swear. I was like, oh, Steve had this in yesterday. I might as well just move it over.
0: I do have a study, though, about parents and the time that they want with their kids.
1: Aww.
0: After already spending a lot of time with their kids. It's sort of interesting, but I jibe with it. We'll get into those things, one from each of us, when we come back, Donna and Steve.
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1: Hello, and welcome back. It is the Donna and Steve Show on My Talk 107.1, where talk is fun. You want me to go first, Bunny Boo?
0: Yes.
1: I love it.
0: Also, I notice you're sitting in a new seat in the studio today. Anything behind that?
1: I'm sitting in a new seat?
0: Oh, it's... Oh, I love it. Donna starts looking around.
1: I am?
0: No. Oh, you're mirrored. You're mirrored.
1: I don't know what that does for what you're seeing.
0: It flips the image.
1: I don't even know what you mean. What is that doing to my chair? I don't understand.
0: No.
1: What?
0: Just settle down. Okay. I'm looking at a video of you. And the door looks like it is over your right shoulder.
1: Oh, I see.
0: Do you understand that?
1: Yes.
0: And so it looked like you were sitting in chair 3 in our studio as opposed to chair 1 where you normally sit. But I wasn't actually literally meaning your chair. I'm sorry if I implied that and caused confusion.
1: It's okay.
0: Also, thank you for just kicking me out, Stormer.
1: Oh, no.
0: No, I'm gone. Did you do that, Donna?
1: I didn't touch anything.
0: Hey, I'm back.
1: What is happening?
0: I'm sorry. Clearly, I should not have brought this up. This caused a lot of confusion that I, to be honest, didn't see coming.
1: It's okay. I'll just get on with the show. I have a list of 8 cleaning mistakes that are making your home dirtier. You dirty birdies. There is a new article on cleaning mistakes, okay? And I'm just going to give you a few of the highlights. This is from the Washington Post. Number 1 is forgetting to clean the things you used to clean. Forgetting to clean the things you use to clean.
0: Oh, that changes it.
1: Not that things that you it. Used to clean. Things that you use.
0: Yeah, no crap, Sherlock. Your house will be dirtier if you stop cleaning the things you used to clean. Okay.
1: For example, your vacuums, your washing machines, your toilet brushes. Make sure you clean those too.
0: No.
1: Steven.
0: No, I'm not cleaning my... You know what? Time to clean the vacuum cleaner. What do they mean? The outside of it?
1: Yeah, just like make it nice.
0: No, I'm gonna...
1: You make it nice and you clean the filter and you empty it.
0: Yeah, you empty it, yeah.
1: But then you want to, you know, keep it nice.
0: All right. I'm going to reset my attitude. I'm open. I want to
1: learn.
0: All
1: right. Here we go.
0: Here we go. Here we go.
1: Do not mop your floors with laundry detergent. This is a hack that went viral, but that leaves a residue that attracts and traps dirt. So stop doing that.
0: Residue.
1: Don't spray cleaning agents directly onto surfaces unless the directions tell you to do so. It's generally better to put the cleaning product on your whatever, your towel, your cloth, your brush.
0: Why would that make it dirtier?
1: Because I said it.
0: Okay.
1: I don't know why. No, okay. I do know why. I'll tell you. I'm just messing with you.
0: You're being so fun and playful.
1: Because it prevents streaks and cloudiness and dulling. Sometimes it even leaves a mark from the spray. Like if you, let's say you spray a wood coffee table.
0: Yes.
1: It might ruin it. I feel like I actually did this to my coffee table.
0: What's the wood thing you're supposed to use? Is it Old English?
1: You could use that, sure.
0: Is that the name brand?
1: That's a brand. There's other stuff. There's like lemon oil. All sorts of stuff. I don't know. Don't ask me follow-up questions.
0: I am sorry for bringing that up. I'm sorry.
1: Let's see. Combining clean... Here we go.
0: Hey, look
1: here we
0: at
1: go.
0: Me.
1: Here, look
0: I believe
1: at
0: you.
1: Me.
0: You hear me?
1: Here we go. I'm sorry. It's the first day with my new tongue. Combining cleaning products that render each other ineffective. And then you could end up with chemical reactions and bad consequences. Don't overlook dust buildup on vents and fans.
0: Now, that is useful. Now we've said
1: no,
0: something
1: now
0: worthwhile.
1: That's like a no-brainer. The other stuff is useful.
0: Who's mixing potions? Like, I'm gonna do half of the lemon shine and half with my, you know?
1: You know what? I do mix a potion for my shower doors. I do a little Dawn liquid. I do a little vinegar, and I do a little baking soda, and then I shake that thing up, and sometimes it explodes.
0: Oh,
1: it doesn't explode, but it kind of seeps.
0: Yeah.
1: Don't wash your windows on a sunny day. And don't clean so infrequently. Cleaning regularly makes the process easier, okay? Thanks. Okay. That's all I got. Thanks for having me.
0: That was awesome.
1: Thanks.
0: I do wish it really would have actually been forgetting to clean the things you used to clean, which would have reminded me of that Mission Impossible primer that we got before the latest Mission Impossible movie came out last summer. And it said how to watch the Mission Impossible movies. It was in order.
1: Yes.
0: They had you start with Mission Impossible 1.
1: You're right.
0: You followed it up with 2 and then 3. And someone got paid for that article.
1: I know. It's sad.
0: Thank you, Don. Man, I don't really have time for this. I'll do a quickie.
1: Do a quickie.
0: Turns out parents, according to a new study, do want more time with their kids, but specifically they're looking for more quality time with their kids. That's the thing, is that it's parents can relate with this, where you might spend a whole lot of time with your kids, but not really feel like you've connected or caught up, because there's always something, you know, you're always doing something very often, picking them up, dropping them off, getting dinner ready, they're doing homework. You know, you can be near each other, but still feel like you're not connecting. Now,
1: sure.
0: I will say this is a touch ill-timed, because in the summer, I think parents do get to catch up on some of that quality time. The kids, generally speaking, their activities are down a little bit. But parents in this survey wanted more quality time with their kids more than they wanted personal time.
1: Okay, that
0: makes
1: sense.
0: Like their own little me time. They were
1: right.
0: Really looking for
1: family time.
0: Family time.
1: Connecting one-on-one. You're very good at doing that with your
0: Thanks,
1: kids.
0: Donna.
1: You got
0: Thanks,
1: it.
0: Donna.
2: Where talk is fun.
5: 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You bring so much laughter and love. You're everything to me.
2: 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Everything entertainment.
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1: Hey guys, welcome back. Appreciate you joining us. It's the Friday edition of the show.
0: Sure.
1: It's all right, Steve.
0: Who are you pulling for in the British Open? Give me your top three golfers that you're pulling for.
1: Oh, I was going to go Portugal. You know, that's a really good question.
0: Just give me three.
1: Because it's coming here, right? All right. Mickelson.
0: No, the British Open is not coming here. Continue.
1: Okay. They're thought you meant the 3M Open Classic.
0: No, the British Open.
1: Classic Open. Rory, what's his face?
0: What is his face?
1: Rory.
0: Say the whole thing. Don't mouth it to her, Stormer.
1: McElhenney. Rory. Give me first letter.
0: M.
1: Rory Meckel.
0: Rory McIlroy.
1: That's who I'm rooting for.
0: And that's number two. Phil Mickelson not participating this year.
1: Okay. Tiger Woods.
0: Also not participating.
1: Okay. I'm going to go with, who's the guy who smokes the ciggies and wears the weird pants?
0: John Daly.
1: That guy.
0: I don't think he's participating.
1: Okay.
10: Donna, say Lucas Herbert, Cameron Young, or Jackson Suber.
1: Jackson Suber comes to mind.
10: Cameron Young.
1: Cameron Young, maybe.
10: Lucas Herbert.
0: Wow. It's crazy how many of these guys you know, man. Well, this should be a fun weekend for you.
1: Yeah. Can't
0: wait. Second round is underway. The tee time started at like 12:30 a.m. Central.
1: Okay. All right.
0: You hear that time?
1: So tee time started at 18 Central.
0: Guys.
10: No.
0: I'm going to withdraw. Let's play a game.
1: Oh, yeah. You ready?
0: Pating.
1: Let's do it.
18: Game start. C-O-P-C-K. C-O-P-C-K. C-O-P-C-K.
19: College and pop culture knowledge.
10: It's Donna Valentine with her 227 points, taking on Steve Patterson with his 271 points. Yeah. Miss Donna is eligible for the lifeline today. We are actually kind of heading out towards Steve's neck of the woods. We are going to Carver, Minnesota, and we're saying good morning to Liz.
1: Hi, Liz.
20: Hi.
1: What's going on in Carver today?
20: It's hot.
1: It's so hot. Right? At least it's not as smoky, right?
20: It's not smoky. Yeah, yesterday was really bad.
1: So bad.
0: Yeah, that's a lot better.
1: So let me get this straight. There's a Carver, Minnesota, and a Carver County, Minnesota. Chaska is and Chanhassen are part of Carver.
0: That's right.
1: County.
20: Carver County, yes.
0: Yes, similar to Anoka. There's an Anoka, the city, and then an Anoka County.
1: Got it.
0: Pretty cool, right? When you talking about it, it becomes pretty
1: Steve.
0: Layered. Save it for the campfire. hey.
20: Have you been to Carver, Steve? Have you ever been to Carver?
0: Oh, of course. Yes. And Carver Elementary is where we've had many sporting activities happen, pickups, drop offs. We love Carver. We have friends down in Carver.
1: There.
0: They have a cute little downtown area, too.
20: Yeah. Very cute.
0: And my wife gets her hair cut in Carver. So does my daughter and my other daughter.
1: Nice.
20: I know. She goes to see Sally.
0: That's exciting. Yeah. Yeah. Sally's like the best.
1: How did you know that?
0: Shout out to Sally Knapp. She's great. And by the way, I don't even think she's taken any new bookings because she's that backed up.
20: Yes, we were neighbors and we're still friends. And small town, you know things around here.
0: Yeah, Donna. Okay. Donna, we're not all getting lost in the shuffle in Weeblo, West Bloomington. We are a community of people in Carver County.
20: Come see us.
0: Yeah, it's really beautiful out there.
1: Nice. And is that near Victoria?
0: I mean, it's near-ish in that it's near to Chaska. And yeah, you like the, you know, I took a, oh boy, this is getting very boring. I took a little side road out of Carver and I was like, hey, I don't even have to get on the highway. This takes me right back to my house.
1: Nice.
0: It was nice.
1: All right.
0: And there's a Fleet Farm. All right, let's move on.
1: Fleet Farm?
0: Carver's got a Fleet Farm.
1: Oh, man. Yeah. I'm coming out there.
0: Okay, let's go to Stormer to find out today's topic.
10: Yep, all you got to do is hop on 212, and then all your troubles are behind you.
0: That's amen, right. Sister.
10: I'm a dude, so whatever. Yeah. All right, for our topic for the game today, guys, well, this 62-year-old rocker is still absolutely shredded. He also admits that he works out in leather pants. Now, the reason he does that is because he says, I perform on stage in leather, denim, whatever. So those are the pants that I wear to train. I work out in these pants. That makes sense to me. That 62-year-old shredded rocker is Lenny Kravitz.
0: Lenny.
10: Right. Trivia today.
1: Lendo.
0: Lenny Bruce.
1: I love the name Lenny.
0: Yeah, that's a good dog name.
1: It's such a good dog name.
0: Don't call Lenny Kravitz that. What?
1: Cat.
0: A cat named Lenny?
1: How funny is that?
0: It's kind of funny. All right, I gotta go.
1: All right. Okay. Oh, yeah, Steve's leaving.
10: All right, Steve is leaving the room, and Liz, I'm going to put you on hold really quick as we go over the first round of questions with Donna again. Lenny Kravitz trivia today. Miss Valentine, are you ready?
1: I think I am.
10: All right, well, let's begin with this first question here. All right, this is the name of Lenny Kravitz's acting daughter.
1: Her name is, oh my God, Zoe.
10: He appeared in this 2001 Ben Stiller movie.
1: Oh gosh, There's Something About Mary.
10: And he won a Grammy in 1999 for this song.
1: American Woman. I don't know if that's right. But 2001, there's something about Mary. What are some, Dodgeball? No, that's not that. There's something about Mary.
10: Okay, all right. Let's bring Liz back into the convo here. All right, Liz, you heard my Lenny Kravitz questions. You heard Donna's answers. Would you like to change any of her answers?
20: Tell me again. I think you were right on the first and the second, Zoe, and what was the second question? Remind me.
10: I cannot repeat the questions, but I can give you the answers. She said answer, something about Mary for number two, and she said Zoe Kravitz for number one.
20: What about the third? Was it Fly Away? I think that's the Grammy he won.
10: She said American Woman, but you can change your answer to that if you want.
20: I think it's Fly Away.
10: Okay. All right.
20: That's my answer for that one. I'm not sure about the second one other than, was it Shotgun Wedding? No, that was not. That was too late. No, you're probably right. We're going with that.
1: Okay.
20: I don't know.
10: All right. Perfect. Sounds good, Liz. Thank you so much. I'm going to put you on hold one more time. Let's bring Steve back into the room now.
1: All right.
10: Where did he go? Oh, okay.
1: He's right there.
10: All right, that's good.
1: I always turn the mic off and scream at the top of my lungs.
10: Oh, we know.
1: So you guys can't hear. Yeah, you can't hear me on the air, though, I hope.
0: You should leave that on the air, though. Just do it off mic. It's fun. It's ambiance. Not if you do it off mic enough. I think it could be exciting.
10: Let's hear one right now.
1: All right, this is how I called him.
0: All right, now I'm gonna give you a better or a different thing to consider.
1: Okay.
0: Don't turn toward the mic. Turn away from the mic.
1: All right, let me try it. Here we go.
0: Okay.
1: Dave!
0: That's fun.
10: That sounds good.
0: That's part of the joy of radio. Okay. I heard a guy. What should we waste our time on? I heard a guy talking about it, a guy who was stepping down from a radio show that I listened to a lot and have for years. And he was talking about the joy of radio. He said, I knew nothing about it when I got into it, but even the little things like when you're talking in the mic, it's one thing. When you're talking closer, it's another. And then even when you're talking over here, like, I don't want to, it just adds something in the theater of the mind.
1: Yeah.
0: So you doing, Steve!
1: Okay.
0: Don't rob us of that. Donna, we love you. We support you. Here's to another 80.
1: Thank you. Are you ready?
0: Yes.
10: Again, we are doing Lenny Kravitz trivia today, Steve. It is your turn. Let's begin with this first question here. All right, this is the name of Lenny Kravitz's acting daughter.
0: Zoe Kravitz.
10: He appeared in this 2001 Ben Stiller movie.
0: Zoolander.
10: And he won a Grammy in 1999 for this song.
0: American Woman? That's not it, but I'm going to go with it because I don't know any better. That's who I am. This is just who I am.
8: And I really like that.
0: How long has it been, old girl? Oh, Donna.
1: Shoot. This is going to be interesting.
10: All right, let's bring Liz back in here and let's see who gets to spin that wheel today, you guys. Question number one. This is the name of Lenny Kravitz's acting daughter. You all said Zoe Kravitz. Correct answer is Zoe Kravitz.
1: All right.
10: You're on the board. Good job, guys. Yay. Question number two. Lenny Kravitz appeared in this 2001 Ben Stiller movie. Donna and Liz, you said There's Something About Mary. Steve, you said Zoolander.
1: That's
10: correct.
1: A good
10: answer is Zoolander. Steve takes the lead.
1: Dang it. Sorry, Liz.
10: All right.
20: Sorry.
10: Let's go to the final question here. Lenny Kravitz won a Grammy in 1999 for this song. Donna, originally you said American Woman, but then Liz changed your answer to Fly Away.
1: That's a good one.
10: Steve, you also said American Woman. And the correct answer is Fly Away, a great assist by Liz.
0: Way to go, Liz.
10: We are all tied up after three questions. We got to go to the bonus round. How this works, I will give the clues. If any of our contestants, including Liz from Carver, Minnesota, if you know what the answer is, yell out your name. Your name is your buzzer. Here we go. Lenny Kravitz appeared in the song I Can't Make It Another Day by this singer. This singer's Invincible album is the most expensive ever made. This singer's biopic just made
0: Steve.
10: One. Steve got it first.
0: Michael Jackson.
10: Is it Michael Jackson? It is.
1: Dang it.
10: Steve
1: no.
10: is your winner today.
0: It's okay. I'll get a whammy.
1: I'm sorry,
10: Liz. Of the College of Pop Culture
20: I'm
10: Knowledge.
20: Sorry.
1: No, it's okay. It's just a stupid game.
0: Donna. I'm
20: going to beat Steve.
0: I know. We were so close. Well, listen. We still might. Why don't you spin the wheel for me? You can land it on a whammy. Everybody seems to these days. Whenever you're ready.
10: He's talking to you, Liz.
20: No, sorry. What do I have to do?
0: Just spin the wheel. We need a big Carver Creamery size spin of the wheel.
20: Okay. So what do I have to do? Spin the wheel.
0: Yeah, but now I just need a guttural grunt from you that
1: yeah,
0: you're spinning it.
1: We just need
0: it.
1: You to go,
0: There we go. Wow, see, it worked.
10: Great spin, Liz.
0: Good job,
10: Great
0: Liz.
10: Spin. And today's game for Steve Patterson was worth...
1: Dun, dun, dun.
10: He's off the schneid with 8 points today,
0: Ooh,
10: ladies and gentlemen. 8 points for Steve. It means he's going up to 279 points, while Donna's at 227.
1: The rich keep getting richer, Liz.
20: Thanks, you guys.
0: Liz,
20: love
0: we
20: you.
0: Love you. Thank you for listening.
20: Yeah, we love you. You're the best.
0: Bye-bye.
1: Bye.
20: Bye.
0: Don't try to take my Carver friends.
1: Okay.
0: Okay.
1: You already took one of my Carver friends.
0: Yeah.
1: Yeah, you're a friend stealer.
0: Yeah, well, proximity, right. It just makes more sense for the two of us to be buddies.
1: Hmm.
0: You know?
1: I
0: Shout out to, we won't say her name.
1: Schmarney.
0: Schlarney Blauner.
1: Blauner.
0: Yes, Blarney Blauner. That's who?
1: I'm going to go with her to see the chicks and Tim McGraw.
0: Where?
1: Don't worry about it.
0: I'm worried.
1: Don't.
0: I already am. You can't keep me from worrying about you. Where are you going to be?
1: I think he's coming to U.S. Bank.
0: Why would you say don't worry about it to that?
1: I'm not sure.
0: We'll take a break.
1: Okay.
0: When we come back, fun
1: Woo.
0: Stuff.
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26: 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And you can see the difference in his game.
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1: Final stretch of the Donna and Steve show on My Talk 107.1, where talk is fun. Steve is not a fan of William Shatner, apparently, because he didn't want to talk about him again.
0: I just thought we're doing another William Shatner.
1: It's kind of the same story, but I wanted to tell you what is on his rider, which is a list of things that you, you know, ask to have in your green room or whatever, where you're getting ready before putting on a show.
0: Yes, this is the classic green M&Ms.
1: That's right. That's right. And by the way, that was a joke, I believe, because they wanted to see if people were paying attention.
0: Actually watching, yeah.
1: Yeah, yeah, yeah. So he's performing at, what's the name, Riot Fest?
0: Yeah, which is a heavy metal thing, yeah.
1: So here are some of his demands, okay?
0: Okay.
1: Let's see. First of all, he requires an intro video by Guar.
0: Oh, that's funny. They're those guys that wear those, like, animal heads, right?
1: Yeah, like they're weird.
0: Oh, that's funny.
1: They're just strange. Okay, he wants a Montreal Canadiens hockey sweater signed by John Stamos. He wants 4 feet of Polish sausage. He wants the dressing room to be labeled Shatner's Shag Shack.
0: Oh, Lord in heaven.
1: He wants 8 pallets of Faygo.
0: Yeah.
1: Is that yogurt?
0: No, that's that you're thinking of Faye.
1: Oh.
0: Faygo is like a sort of kind of off-brand soda.
1: Okay. Specifically not to be shared with the Insane Clown Posse, who are also on the bill. He wants 1 pair of white socks and 1 pair of underwear, an assortment of adoptable puppies from a reputable nonprofit shelter, one bowl of sauerkraut ready to eat, and a bouquet of flowers in a vase.
0: That's very funny.
1: That's amazing.
0: Funny. That's funny.
1: You go, Shatner. I like
0: Four
1: him.
0: 4 feet of sausage.
1: 4 feet.
0: That's funny. You think a writer wrote that?
1: I think he jokingly got together with his manager or somebody and said, okay, yeah, let's have fun with this.
0: And that is very, very well written.
1: So good. So good. Way to go.
0: When is Meltfest happening?
1: The 20th of August, I think.
0: Okay.
1: Anyway, I think, unless it's July, I don't know. Who cares? We're not going.
0: Okay, fine.
1: Tom Brady is confirming his interest in the WWE. Who cares? We're not going.
0: Okay, fine.
1: Tom Brady is confirming his interest in the WWE. He said, I think I could get in there for at least one match.

0: involved.
1: Open.
0: And he said he's waiting for the WWE president, Nick Khan, to find a storyline for him. And he believes that he could handle at least one match. He said, I need to get an invite. I've been waiting to get into the mix, but I have to wait for that invitation. He said, I'm retired from football. I have an opportunity to go out there and still showcase that I'm an athlete. He said Gronk has done it.
2: Yeah, now we think Gronk's a bigger body.
0: Yes, that is true.
2: Tight end. Tom Brady is very slender.
0: Lean.
2: Very lean. Yes. That's a better way to describe him. But he's all, you know, all muscle pretty much, right?
0: Yeah, for sure. Wow. Cody Rhodes is just looking at his head. You know how when you look at a bulldog, you talk about that meaty thing where you just want to slap him?
2: Yes.
0: Because they're so muscular. Even his head looks muscular.
2: And you know he is the son of Dusty Rhodes.
0: That's right. I knew that.
2: Sweet Daffa.
0: Nice.
2: Right?
0: Yeah.
2: And the brother of...
0: The other Rhodes.
2: Dustin Rhodes.
0: Nice.
2: Right?
0: I think so. I just saw a documentary recently. I don't remember. Was it about Ric Flair, probably?
2: Hmm?
0: Not Ric Flair. It was...
2: Could have been.
0: Our guy. Nope, not Jesse Ventura. Come on.
2: Okay, Hulk Hogan.
0: Thank you. And he was a big part of that. I like him. I don't know. He's got a good vibe. I've always liked him.
2: Who?
0: Cody
2: I'm
0: Rhodes.
2: Confused. Oh, okay, Cody Rhodes.
0: Yeah, because I like the way he articulates.
2: Yeah.
0: I feel like he's a thoughtful guy.
2: Yeah. He's good on camera, does good interviews. Yeah, he's good.
0: Yeah.
2: He's good. I like Cody Rhodes.
0: Me too.
2: Yeah.
0: SummerSlam, right? Are we going?
2: I don't think
0: we're
2: going.
0: What are we doing?
2: I don't think we're going.
0: Maybe we'll go next time. Will it come back? I don't know. I mean, if it's really successful, they'll come back.
2: Yeah, but it depends on when and if it's still a good activity out for us. You know?
0: We'll bring the kids.
2: What if they come back in 15 years? I mean, let's really fast forward our lives.
0: Uh-oh.
2: You think?
0: Yeah.
2: Right?
0: But it's time.
2: I don't know.
0: 15 years, that's optimistic, huh?
2: Of when they would return, or you? Oh, no.
0: Yeah,
2: hey,
0: yeah,
2: hey.
0: Yeah. No, come on.
2: Hey, listen, look
0: come
2: at
0: on.
2: Me.
0: It's the final stretch.
2: No, you got 20 in you. I see it. I could see it getting there to 20.
0: Maybe.
2: Plus. We doing anything big for you this August?
0: I don't think so. I think this is going to happen on a cruise. This party is happening.
2: Oh, are your friends doing something for you?
0: No, I'm doing something for me.
2: What do you mean?
0: I mean, I'm going on a cruise. That's going to be my celebration.
2: Oh, but you're not like going to make us all gather a few weeks early and toast you, or are you?
0: Yeah, yeah. I think we're going to do a big, you know, we're going to have cake. We're going to have dinner, and you're going to set that up.
2: Although, the first day that we sail is one day after my anniversary, my wedding anniversary. So.
0: Yeah, I don't do anniversaries.
2: Okay.
0: I'll do birthdays. I'm not doing anniversaries.
2: We'll do birthdays against our will, too.
0: That's right.
2: But if it's a milestone sort of a birthday, then I think then it's worth.
0: Yeah, yeah, yeah.
2: Yeah, stopping down.
0: So I would like balloons.
2: Yeah, but if someone's turning like 46,
0: yeah,
2: but
0: no.
2: You get there as a it's your birthday, happy birthday. That's the beginning and the end of that celebration.
0: That's what you get.
2: That's what you get.
0: No card.
2: No, no, no.
0: Nobody wants a card.
2: But if
0: the
2: you're turning 50, yeah, we'll take you out to dinner. But if it's just like, hi, I'm 37, it's like, okay, good day, sir.
0: Yeah, I agree. I don't do, I'm not really a big birthday person. When people are like, what do you want to do for your birthday? I'm like, I don't care.
2: And then it almost feels like if you say yes to them, now you're on the hook.
0: To do something
2: for them because they said you accepted their dinner invitation. That's
0: what
2: I don't like about life.
0: I had a surprise 30th birthday party that my friend Nancy threw for me, and that was very nice.
2: Wow.
0: That was very nice.
2: That's nice.
0: Right.
2: 30 years ago. 30 or your 30th birthday. Sorry.
0: Get out of my face.
2: You get out of my life.
0: I have a fun follow Friday.
2: Okay.
0: You want to hear it?
2: Yes.
0: Okay. Her name is Brittany Kellogg.
2: All right. I'm going to go pull her up. Maybe I'll follow her.
0: And it's two E's. Brittany Kellogg. She is a country singer and songwriter. She was part of The Road. That Keith Urban, you know, competition.
2: Oh, yeah.
0: To open up.
2: Yeah, yeah.
0: She was also, I believe she was on American Idol. She's really good. But But that's not why you should follow.

0: follow her. She is known. She is extremely funny. She is so funny, and she does this Take Out the Trash Friday kind of, Tuesdays. She takes out the trash, and what she does is she calls people out for their mean comments. And then she drinks tequila out of a trash can looking plastic cup.
1: I've never seen that cup before.
0: Me either.
1: It looks like the blue can that you drag out.
0: Yes. Yeah. And so she always drags the trash down and then she rips on the person for ripping on her. And she is very, very witty. Sorry, she's
1: very
0: talking.
1: Very fun.
0: Anyway, Brittany Kellogg.
1: There you go, Brittany Kellogg. All right, I'll give her a blind follow here on your recommendation.
0: How do you know it's blind?
1: Well, I mean, I just haven't listened.
0: Oh, you mean
1: listened.
0: You're blindly.
1: Yeah,
0: like her. You'll like her. She's very, very funny.
1: Okay.
0: Okay.
1: Well, that's great, Donna.
0: All right, thanks for having me now.
1: Thank you so much. I'm getting
2: out for moose soup after.
1: Getting a little hungry.

0: All right.
1: Well, the cafeteria.
0: That didn't work. That didn't work.
2: Nothing for you.
3: You know what they have down there that looks amazing?
4: What is that?
3: Shelly made some like carrot cake bars.
4: Ooh.
3: Looks so good. Oh. And I have company coming, so I might grab a couple.
0: Yeah, you already stole coffee from the break room.
3: No, I didn't.
0: Can I check your bag?
3: No. Really?
0: Really.
3: Okay, well, I was actually going to purchase the carrot cake.
0: Okay, well, that's a positive change.
3: Thank you.
0: You've changed so much.
3: I've been drinking this coffee for 3 hours.
0: Yeah, it's just an iced coffee that you've been drinking.
3: From home.
0: Mazel. From home?
3: Yeah.
0: In that container?
3: Yes. It was in a can, and then I poured it into a plastic cup. So thank you for having me.
0: Hmm.
3: All right. Well, I'll see you later.
0: Okay. Thank you, Donna.
3: All right.
0: We love you guys so much. I'm trying to get through. We have a bunch of emails that we did not get to. Oopsie daisy. Sorry about that. Somebody says, have you guys decided on your t-shirt for the fair?
3: We did.
0: I think it should be cool, slick, and neat.
3: It won't be.
0: Written out. And then I like that. And then your faces. That would be great.
5: And I really like that.
0: It would have been a great idea. I know. Andrew Garfield was the guy talking on the Colbert Show about grief being love, by the way, Donna.
3: Oh, who was?
0: Andrew Garfield on Colbert.
3: Oh, yeah. Okay, nice. Oh, I love Andrew Garfield. Everybody, have a great weekend.
0: Love you.
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15: Hey, Dawn, we sure had some fun adventures on the show earlier.
16: Did we? It was so long ago. What did we do again?
15: Here, I'll replay some of it for you. Right here during the Bradley and Dawn replay on My Talk 107.1.
16: Thanks for doing that.
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19: Papa, don't preach. Papa, oh, my gosh.
15: That's my Madonna rendition for you. I don't know, Madonna as... Papa Smurf? What? Good morning, happy Monday, and welcome to the adventures of Bradley and Dawn. That was Madonna, of course, but not Confessions 2, which is the album that kicked off at number one. Madonna, you guys, she's pushing 70 years old.
16: I know.
15: And she's still chopping tarts.
16: She sure is.
15: Or topping charts. By the way, good morning. I'm the Bradley. That's the Dawn. This is Monday. As Dawn would say, this is the first day of the week, even though it's really the second.
16: The work week. I had to correct myself last Monday and say the work week.
15: It's fine. It's fine. We know what you meant, honey. Yeah. Anyway, good morning. Did you have a good weekend?
16: I did. It was so hot outside and lovely. I mean... come wintertime, we're going to be begging for days like this.
15: Yeah, it was delightfully hot, and I can't wait to hear about your weekend. I'll share a little bit of what I was doing this weekend. We've got plenty of pop culture to get to and personal shenanigans as well, but I wanted to kick things off with Confessions, too, after it opened at number one, and you're like, what, you're not the huge Madonna fan? No, but I live with one, and so I've been treated to Madonna factoids throughout the weekend, because of course
16: great.
15: This album did come out and became, by the way, did you know she became the first artist in history to have charts topping or albums topping charts across 4 decades?
16: Oh, I thought somebody else did that.
15: Did well?
16: Well, maybe she's
15: apparently not.
16: Okay.
15: She has also, if I remember correctly, she is now alongside the Beatles.
16: Yeah.
15: With the most chart toppers on the Billboard 200 and then the UK chart at the same time.
16: Okay.
15: Which is crazy.
16: There's all kinds of records out there.
15: Yeah.
16: Yeah. To beat.
15: What do you mean?
16: No, I mean that there's like different categories of like, okay, this is just like baseball stats. You know, it's just like, okay, in London and America at the same time, the number, you know, everything
15: yeah.
16: is.
15: Yeah, I'm just saying, like, it's insane to me that the woman is pushing 70 years old and is still breaking records. It's crazy.
16: Yeah.
15: And it is actually a really good album. If you haven't had a chance to listen, I, of course, have been listening to it, whether I want to or not. And Jamie got his hands up finally on her. She did this big interview magazine interview, and he was reading through it, an actual paper magazine.
16: Whoa.
15: Which those things still exist, you guys. And there was all sorts of stuff. He's like, it takes me so long to go through these interviews because I have to look up every little, you know, thing they mention in this interview. So that was my part of my weekend.
16: Yeah, interview magazine definitely does their job in the title interview, because those are pretty lengthy interviews.
15: Oh, absolutely.
16: So, yeah, it takes time to read through them. What was the one thing that made him, that he didn't know about her? since you got some factoids.
15: Oh, she, if I also remember correctly, because, you know, I'm kind of vaguely paying attention, but I seem to remember at one point he said she did not have a number one single in the 90s. And that, I think that's correct. I think, you know, he was like, wow, I didn't know she didn't have a top, you know, or a number one, whatever, wow. The number one song single in the 90s, which is unusual or weird because you'd think.
16: Yeah, like Ray of Light, or when was Ray of Light?
15: Ray of Light would have been the late 90s, right?
16: Yeah.
15: I think so.
16: Maybe like 96, 97.
15: Maybe just a single, not the album.
16: Oh, okay.
15: But the decades again, well, no, this might bear true because remember I said the four-decade first artist in history to score a Billboard 200 number one album across four different decades, the 80s, 2000s, teens, and 2020s now.
16: Okay.
15: So.
16: I mean, she's doing it all.
15: She really is.
16: She is. She's kicking and stretching and, you know, still.
15: Have you had a chance to
16: really
15: listen?
16: Good.
15: Do you listen to Madonna at all?
16: I did listen to a few of the songs. I thought they were good. It's, and you know, it isn't anything that, it's what we want Madonna to be for us. Those of us who have been, are old enough to, you know, experience her as being a pop radio star and dance hits and things like
15: yeah.
16: that. Yeah.
15: Yeah. No, I thought it was great. It sounds very Madonna, very peak. Actually, Ray of Light era Madonna, just the vibe that I was getting
16: as
15: that's
16: I was
15: awesome. Listening to it. So if you haven't listened, you can certainly listen to it wherever you stream your music.
16: That's awesome. I will do so. I haven't had a chance to listen to all of it, like I said, but I just listened to it on Spotify and, you know, the ones that had the highest number of views,
15: yeah,
16: those
15: yeah.
16: are the ones I picked.
15: Sure.
16: To be honest. Well, we need to give an update on Britney. Britney was doing something that worried fans. Okay, so we hear this every week. So last Friday, there was an incident where she was on the 101 freeway, not driving, okay? She was in her G-Wagon and was photographed poking her upper body through the sunroof of her black Mercedes SUV. So, people are like, oh, my gosh, what's going on? And then at one point she did, you know, like throw her head back and lay back with her arms stretched out. Like she was enjoying the sunshine or just having
15: or
16: a moment.
15: Or completely unhinged because nobody should be hanging out of the top of the sunroof of their vehicle for fear that they're going to get decapitated.
16: Yeah, it was a couple of minutes that it happened and she has a response. Okay.
15: Oh, good. I'm sure it's a very cogent response that includes some dancing on camera.
16: Yeah. Okay. So they also want to remind you that this is after her rep had to speak to, you know, make statements about a night out in May that was erratic. And then, of course, in March, she had that DUI case. So they're just reminding us how there have been incidents in the last couple of months.
15: I mean, for years, but sure, yeah.
16: Exactly. So what she wrote on Instagram was this. What people see is 2 seconds of insanity of me arching me to the Lord's.
15: What? Arching me to the Lord's?
16: Yeah.
15: What does that even mean?
16: I don't know. Arching me to the Lord's. I hear like an Irish accent in there, but it isn't. Arching me to the Lord's, yet the days and hours of my reality, a lot of exclamation points, nothing is what it seems. Psst, I think I need to come out of the roof quite a bit more. And then a eye roll emoji, a hand over the face, laughing emoji, and a shocked emoji.
15: Well,
16: so that
15: what do you
16: is
15: think?
16: Her response. I would say that once you become an adult, that you learn things about safety and you're not a 12-year-old anymore. Because there were some other, like, a source says to people that, oh, she's just looking to see what was going on with the traffic ahead. That, you know, she used to do this all the time when she was 12. And it's like, yeah, okay, at 12, I can see that, but she isn't 12 anymore.
15: Yeah, also, maybe once at 12 until somebody points out to you that it's highly dangerous. You're on the freeway.
16: And you're distracting other drivers. Yeah. Everyone's trying to take pictures, so somebody could wreck.
15: Well, and you don't have your seatbelt on. The person driving the vehicle? I mean, there's just so many things. Like, again, you know, like, we're trying to police and parent Britney Spears. But there's a reason for it. So, like, you know, I get it. But at the same time, she clearly is not in a different place after coming back from rehab.
16: Yeah. I'm not sure about that rehab. I'm starting to question what exactly went on there. But I think she needs a lot more than that.
15: Obviously.
16: Her friend, though, driving, I just want to know who this is. He had on, like, a cowboy hat and some sunglasses. And it's like, I always wonder who Britney is hanging out with.
15: Well, a lot of times, I know in the past, driving, it's been a security guard. So I don't know if that's the case. But maybe it's just one of her pals. And she seems to befriend the people that work for her. So maybe it's somebody who works for her in some capacity.
16: They're having a great time without a seatbelt on, Brittany. That's the, like, you can't be in a seatbelt if you're hanging out.
15: If you were
16: window.
15: Driving through somebody's neighborhood, maybe, but like being, you know, being on the freeway, absolutely not.
16: Yeah, exactly. Yeah. So I don't know. Good luck to her. And this isn't unusual, by the way. It's not like it's Christina Aguilera
15: but I will
16: doing it.
15: Wait, say that again.
16: It's Christina Aguilera doing it, because then we would be like, oh, look, she's having fun. But since it's Britney, I don't know.
15: I think we'd be concerned if any celebrity was like hanging out and they weren't doing a photo shoot or a music video.
16: Yeah.
15: You know, I think we'd be equally concerned. But Britney, of course, we're already on high alert.
16: Exactly. So, I mean, I don't know about that statement. It didn't really satisfy my curiosity about what was going on. But
15: absolutely not. We have more questions than answers.
20: Brittany and Kendall. I feel like there are going to be so many spoilers on, like, all these people and characters that are in the Odyssey.
21: Spoilers.
20: Yeah, there will be. Like
21: spoilers for... Like the Odyssey. Wait a minute, what? You're worried about spoilers? You haven't read
20: their
21: the story?
20: Performance. The story? But like, Mike. Whose character does what? And like,
21: we know what they all do. We know who they all are.
20: Yeah, that's true.
21: I'm just really worried about the spoil that, you know, was created in 750 BC. Really worried about that little spoiler.
20: Brittany and Kendall with producer Mike. The next generation of talk radio, where talk is fun. My Talk 107.1. Everything entertainment.
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16: If you need me to stop in this Britney Instagram diatribe at any point, just tell me to stop, okay?
29: Wow.
16: Welcome back to the adventures. Yeah, we might read in this. Welcome back to the Adventures of Bradley and Dawn. So last we saw Britney, she was defending herself on Instagram, talking about how there's nothing really to see here. I had half my body out of my sunroof on the freeway, and that's just fine and okay. And it's like, okay, then it's not everything is what it seems. All right, well, we saw you hanging out. That's not safe. Now she's safe at home. And she is talking about, she's really jazzed up about this. This is a happy post, okay?
15: Happy post.
16: Here
15: okay.
16: we go.
15: Do you want any music?
16: Buckle up. Sure, if you want, like, I don't know.
15: What are you feeling? What mood are you in for this?
16: Something that doesn't have any type of licensing issues.
15: Okay, well, that's nothing. So.
16: Okay, all right, then. Let's...
30: Sweet dreams you can't resist.
16: Okay, that's a good start. Okay, she says... Does anyone believe in mythology? Vampires? Ghosts? Mermaids? The things you're not supposed to talk about? Why are those the exact topics that serve real interest? Other worlds? The ocean is the most mysterious. Watching too much of the Discovery Channel, of course. What? Very few people can go to the deepest parts. So much has not been seen. There's so much we still don't know beyond treasure.
15: What?
16: I feel like perhaps there might be different worlds there. A lot of exclamation points.
15: Okay.
16: I'm a dreamer. I've read millions of books.
15: Same.
16: About it in fiction.
15: Oh.
16: But it's fun to escape realities.
15: True.
16: The gift of literally destroying a book in 20 minutes, almost eating the pages with your teeth, because you're so blanking into, is why I'm here.
15: Same.
16: The gift of departing the world and going into a story and characters that you literally fall in love with that aren't even real. And it's up to you, the reader, and the reader itself. What's the difference? To go with and either scream, laugh, feel, cry, and fall in love with emotions on such a divine level is such a gift.
15: So she's reading a book.
16: Yes. Yet I'm reading a book.
15: There we go.
16: Similar to Benjamin Button's Aging Backwards, but it's sort of over my head.
15: Okay.
16: The writing is a bit slow, but I want to see where it goes. It's weird because after my sixth chapter last night, for some damn reason, I put on these clothes on and I wanted to see myself in a skirt. It was extremely weird because I all of a sudden look 6 or 7 years old.
15: What?
16: Yet the next day I'm 40 again.
15: No.
16: Do you think we can do that as people?
15: Nope.
16: Age backwards at the drop of a hat out of nowhere?
15: Well, people spend a lot of money trying to do that, but
16: the mysteries of the universe are beyond my comprehension.
15: Same.
16: But it honestly tripped me out to see myself in this video. Very few people. There's a video. Very few people can go to the deepest parts of the ocean. My friend said the air pressure to the ears is extremely dangerous. He told me he was certified as someone who supposedly explored the deepest and rarest parts. I mean, who knows?
15: So she has a friend
16: who
15: scuba dives.
16: Very deep,
15: said your
16: or
15: ears
16: they
15: will
16: don't.
15: Pop. But also, yeah.
16: Pressure.
15: The whole your whole body will be affected by the pressure.
16: So what? Let's go back to the aging.
15: She's reading a book. Like, I just want to take this to AI and say, what book is she reading?
16: Yeah. She's reading a book like Benjamin Button, and it's about aging backwards. Then she's like, so she got to the sixth chapter. This is in real, last night. She's reading. She's so excited about this book. She's like, oh my gosh, I got to put on a new outfit and get in the mirror and dance and make a video. That's what happened.
15: Yeah. Oh, for sure.
16: And she's having all of these thoughts, and she's like, I look 6 years old. No, you don't. Sorry. I'm not saying you look bad. I'm just saying 6 or 7 year olds don't hike up their short skirt and do some weird dancing in the mirror.
15: Yeah, they do.
16: Yeah, they do.
15: I did.
16: But I don't know what she's talking about. And the video happens to be like, there's a filter that's like a horror movie, like red. It looks like a haunted house.
15: I'm going to put this into AI and see, based on this Instagram caption, what book is she reading?
16: Okay.
15: And see if we can figure out, because I'm sure that there are people out there who are big readers that are like, oh yeah, she's reading blah, blah, blah, blah, blah.
16: It's over her head.
15: It's over her head. It's like Benji Buttons.
16: Benji Buttons.
15: Benji Buttons. AI's like, I'm going to trace the exact post, then compare its clues against books whose protagonists literally age backward, not just time travel stories. I love AI. Even though it's terrible. It's terrible. Sorry. It's terrible. We'll wait on that.
16: Okay. It's still thinking.
15: Oh, yeah.
16: It went to the data center.
15: It's got the, I got the like high model on, whatever that's called. Where it thinks a lot longer than the regular one.
16: I'm glad it's doing
15: does a
16: that
15: lot of deep
16: of
15: work.
16: It's thoughtful.
15: You got to, right? It's currently searching multiple websites for Britney Spears. It's identifying book themes.
16: It'll get really
15: It's investigating
16: confused.
15: Book clues. Okay. All right. While we're doing that, I will say this is a typical Britney post. There's nothing unusual in that sense. And it's frankly kind of creative. She's adding color now. To her filters.
16: She's also at home, which is important.
15: Yeah, she's in the foyer.
16: She's in her lobby. But I don't know. This is a weird lobby because it looks like there's a grandfather clock and like a Persian rug on the floor. And I've not seen that part of her lobby. She's doing a lot of squatting. So she got so jazzed up about the book that she's like, oh, I got to do an outfit dance video.
15: Yeah. And the thing I love about Britney is like once you get into her mindset, you're like, oh, she's just reading a book that she's really in love with. And she wants to like wear the outfit. And girl doesn't have anything else to do in the
16: day. I
15: know. So let her have her fun.
16: Oh, yeah. I'm letting her. I'm just here to keep track. Let's see what's that a.
15: Well, we'll
16: computer machine.
15: We're going to get back to the computer machine. It's still thinking. It's having a hard time figuring that.
16: Well, you said Britney, and so now it's searching everything Britney Spears ever.
1: Where talk is fun.
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1: 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Everything entertainment.
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22: Dreamweaver Dawn.
16: Yeah.
15: You want to weave some dreams?
16: I sure do.
15: Good. Every Wednesday, Dawn does that very thing. If you want to get your dream interpreted, stay tuned. She'll tell you how you can participate in that experience at the end of the segment. First up, we've got Shannon with a dream today. And Shannon says, "Dear Dawn, I keep having the same dream for years. My car keeps getting stolen from some apartment complex, and I lose my phone and have to find someone to borrow their phone. And during all of this, my husband leaves me for someone else."
16: Whoa!
15: Well, that's Shannon. A sad dream. Unless you can't stand your husband, Shannon, then maybe you're happy about it.
16: Gosh, okay. Well, let's start off with the car. In the universal language of mine, a car is your body. Okay, this is like we're here, our soul is here, and so we've got this body we have, but in a dream it's a car, and like any type of road that you're on is the path that you're taking in life. Pretty self-explanatory there. So this is a situation where your car keeps getting stolen, and I just want to know, like, if you can reflect on when you have this dream, since it's reoccurring, have you felt like a victim of life or changes in your body that leave you completely unable to move forward? Because here you are in this apartment complex, and that isn't, unless you live in one, you didn't say that it was your apartment or anything like that. So this is like a frame of mind that isn't normal for you, and it's like a unfamiliar frame of mind where you might feel not at home, okay? And then when you have this phone, phones are supposed to be mind-to-mind communication in a dream. So the ability, and that's not something like, oh my gosh, this is, you know, let's move objects with our minds together. I'm talking about just your intuition, your ability to connect to other people and communicate feelings and thoughts without speaking. We do this all the time, you know? I mean, it's not anything unusual. Like, you can intuitively know there's a weird feeling in this room right now, or that person is not happy with me, something like that. But since you lose the phone in this dream after your car is stolen, I think that there's something going on with your body that causes you to not really have a sense of what's going on. You feel unsure about how to read people. You might feel left out a little bit because in the dream you can't communicate. And then the whole tag on this is that sometimes your husband leaves you in the dream. Your husband is your subconscious mind. So this, again, is just all part of this problem that starts with changes in your body, leads you to feel disconnected to people, and then you don't even feel connected to the entire part of your mind. And your subconscious mind and your conscious mind they form together to create new things. It's the birthplace of new ideas for you that you can put into action. So anytime you have this dream, think about what is going on with my body right now. And that can, you know, we always have every single person. I don't know one person that doesn't have something that goes on with their body that isn't exactly perfect.
15: Yeah.
16: So.
15: Absolutely. All right. Well, hopefully that rang a bell, Jane. Thank you.
16: That was Shannon.
15: Nope. That was Shannon. You're absolutely right. I got ahead of myself because Jane is actually the next dream that we have. Jane sent us the following dream and she says, "Dear Dawn, to the Dreamweaver, that's you. I've had many dreams with my husband who has passed away. The dream is he's married a younger blonde woman and we are still married. Don't know if that means anything, but I'm a redhead. Love you and Bradley's show. You keep me entertained while I do my deliveries."
16: Oh, Jane.
15: Thanks, Jane.
16: Okay, so these dreams, it's so weird because they come in groups sometimes of the same themes. And so in this dream, it focuses on your husband who leaves you for someone else. So even though he's passed away, this is a representative of your subconscious mind because we're spirit. And even though he passed away, he's still with you. And, you know, your brain interprets that as your subconscious. So I would ask you, since there's cheating involved, like, it's all a part of you. So what ways do you cheat on yourself or not allow yourself to develop like deeper meaning to things in life or create new things? Because like I just said, with Shannon's dream, you have to have your subconscious and conscious together to say, oh, I'm inspired to do this new thing, whether it's like an actual thing you create or just like I want to create a new job for myself or, you know, a new way of thinking. It can even be patterns of the mind that you change. So, you're just feeling like in these times that you're not allowing yourself the ability to be your full self. Mm. So essentially cheating on yourself and your ability to bring new and good things in your life. So that hair color, it is insignificant, but it just means part. It's a different part of your conscious mind that you don't feel connected to.
15: But it's all still you.
16: It is, yes.
15: All right. If you guys are just joining us, Dawn is interpreting dreams. She does that every Wednesday, and you can have her interpret your dream. People love that experience. She'll tell you how you can get your dream submitted in just a few moments. But what that means, we've got more dreams to get to. And Nikki is up next. Nikki says, every once in a while, I have this recurring dream where I'm at my aunt's place to visit. But I'm usually alone or end up alone, and it's a dark, it is dark inside, and it always ends with spiders falling on me. Sometimes they're falling from the ceiling in the living room, and sometimes I'm on the bottom bunk of my cousin's bunk bed. They never had a bunk bed. And they fall from the top bunk. This has been a recurring dream for years, and I'm hoping that if I know why I'm having it, maybe it won't happen anymore. Thank you.
16: Nikki, that is terrifying.
15: I'm so
16: sorry that you have that dream. That's not fun. So once again, we have a place that isn't your... So in the past, In this dream that we just did, it was, or the one before, there was an apartment building. So anytime you dream about a home that isn't yours, it's just a frame of mind that you're in that's different from your normal, comfortable frame of mind. Okay, so you're going back to a place mentally that was your aunt's house. Now, it's a time in your life where you feel like you have, first of all, a lack of awareness. Anytime you're in the dark, that is what the dream is representing. There's a lack of an awareness how you got to this stressful place, and spiders falling on you is pretty stressful. So I would say, you know, animals in a dream are habits, and that can be just a habitual way of thinking. Mm-hmm. So animals, insects, you know. So I think that you have this dream whenever you have a lot of anxious thoughts that just sort of like you're going about your day, everything's fine. And then just out of nowhere, it's like, oh my gosh, you know? And so it's startling you and it's making you feel a lot of fear, and you're sort of locked in that fear. Mm. And then that perpetuates to where even whenever you're sleeping and trying to assimilate knowledge of things that happen, you're just kind of so scared of something that could happen as far as what your mind is doing. It's a mental habit that you're afraid of. So I would say if you do have time to like find a way to practice some mindfulness, some meditation, some ways to even like write out what those anxieties are, because basically those are the spiders, you know? And if you speak them, or if you, you know, I'm not telling you to, you know, see a therapist or anything like that, but sometimes if you just acknowledge that they're there, you know, it's a great thing to do, because then it clears it out of your mind. So that's probably why it reoccurs, and hopefully that resonates with you. Let me know,
15: spiders,
16: Jane, if, you know, it's just like your anxiety, essentially, of like, oh my gosh, I don't know what's happening next, and I feel uncomfortable.
15: Is that Nikki?
16: Yes, yeah. Nikki. Oh, see, I did it.
15: Well, we got there in the end. That's the most important thing. Okay. Do you want to do one more, or should we keep it moving? Yeah, we've got time for one more for sure. All right. If you're just joining us, Dawn's doing dreams. And next up on the list, we have Andrea. Andrea says, hello, Dawn. I love you and Bradley and listen every day. I'd love your thoughts. Thank you, Andrea. I would love your thoughts on a recurring dream I've had for years in a nutshell. Driving with my husband and son and arrive home. But our home is actually the childhood home I grew up in. The garage door's open and a strange car is in the driveway. It's clear to me that our home is being robbed again, that this has happened before, and I know that dangerous people are inside. I immediately back out of the driveway so they don't see my arrival, with the intent to contact the police and catch them in the home so they're unable to return at a future date and we can finally feel safe. I try to call 911, but my fingers keep making errors with the numbers, and then I wake up.
16: Whoa. Okay, Andrea.
15: Terrifying.
16: All right. So it's a reoccurring dream you've had for years. So let me just tell you the good part first. You're driving and you're in the driver's seat and you have your entire self with you because your husband is there. So your subconscious mind is along for this. You're not worrying with it. You're moving forward. And you also have your kid in the car. And that is your ability to create new things and new ideas. Okay. That's your, and you're in your childhood home, which is most of the time for people, the most comfortable remembrance of a state of mind that you're in. So you're there in your peaceful mind. The whole part of your mind is together. And then I really want you to think about, because the threat is that things are going to be stolen from your home. Your home is your mind, okay? So anything of value that you have, like if you lose your wallet in a dream or if you lose an expensive item or someone's stealing from you, it is really how you value yourself. So this is about self-worth. It's about, you know, making sure that you're taking care of you. There are so many times that people are running around and taking care of other people, especially moms and dads, that you don't take time to value yourself. Like, go through a list and say, what is good about me? How do you find peace? What are your good qualities? Remind yourself of that, because whenever you're not doing that, you have this dream of these outside forces stealing from you. So there are things that are draining you of your value. And then you're calling on your, you call 911 and you can't really make the call. So you're actually stressed and calling on your inner authority. That's what would 911 would be to stop this way of thinking. But it's just been a struggle for you. You keep going back to like not valuing yourself.
15: Mm-hmm. Okay. Well, again, it shows how deep and not deep at the very same time your brain can go, which is where my brain has gone, which means it's time for you, Dawn, to tell us how people can submit their dreams so that you can interpret them next week or the week after
16: or the week after.
15: Very likely a month from now.
16: Yes. All right. So you can go to our website or get on our app. Go to our show page, Bradley and Dawn. There will be a place to email us. Find my name, Dee McLean, and then put dream in the title and then make it about a paragraph long. These were all great. And then you will hear it eventually. You won't hear back from me. But you'll hear it on the show.
0: Brittany and Kendall.
3: My big problem is I don't want to sleep with anyone that would want to sleep with me because those are low standards. We're talking about chin hair
5: We were talking about chin hair.
3: Like, and sometimes that light hits and you go, dude. Oh my God.
5: No.
3: That's why you need a car tweezer. Because I'll get in my car and go, that guy talked to me.
5: And I had four chin hairs.
3: Just it's like one that's like a ladder trying to evacuate my body like an emergency system in the dead of night. Like, what is happening?
0: Brittany and Kendall with producer Mike. The next generation of talk radio. 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
3: Did we? It was so long ago. What did we do again?
2: Here, I'll replay some of it for you. Right here during the Bradley and Dawn replay on My Talk 107.1.
3: Thanks for doing that.
2: Good afternoon. Welcome to the Adventures of Bradley and Dawn. I'm the Bradley, that's the Dawn, and Stormer along for the ride. And we have a special guest to kick the show off this morning with us, one that you know and you love, and we love her. More than most, frankly. Stephanie Hansen is with us. And you all know that Northern Minnesota is dealing with, and frankly, we're all seeing the effects of, if not breathing the effects of, the most serious wildfire outbreaks in years, Dawn. Those fires have been sparked by lightning. They burned tens of thousands of acres. It's forced evacuations near Ely, the Gunflint Trail, close to the boundary waters. And much of the state this morning is filled with the smoke, and you can smell it.
3: Oh, yeah.
2: But it's hard to sort of personalize it, right? Because you see the smoke. But what's it like, actually, for the people that are dealing with the fires, not the smoke? And we thought, let's just turn to our friend Stephanie, who has some experience, who's a part of that community up north, and find out how she and her community have been dealing with these fires. So, Stephanie, thanks for being with us.
4: Thanks for having me. It's been kind of a wild 3-4 days.
3: Mm-hmm. Well, we saw your videos of, you know, you're living up in Ely on an island, and the neighboring island was actually, shockingly, on fire.
4: On fire, yeah. So the True North Cabin cookbooks are about this place, which is an island on Burnside Lake in northern Minnesota near the town of Ely. We also, about 10 years ago, bought a one-bedroom place across mm-hmm. the lake, also on Burnside, that is in an area called the Passy Road. And on Monday, I had been gardening. I was mm-hmm. in my one-bedroom house across the lake, and I looked out onto the lake, and I saw the island in front of our cabin on fire.
2: Wow.
4: I called my husband. We got into our car. We drove down to our boat. We mm-hmm. got into our boat, went speeding across the lake, and took some video as we were speeding across the lake to get to our island. And when we got on our island, there was my 94-year-old mother-in-law, my niece and my nephew, and their 3-month-old baby.
3: Oh, my gosh.
4: And they couldn't really see it because it was our little island is 4 acres, and the fire area was in an area that they couldn't see.
3: Oh,
4: so
3: okay.
4: So all of a sudden, this fire on this island's getting bigger and bigger, and you're sort of worried about the wind changing direction because it's so dry up there. So our immediate fear was like, okay, is our island going to start on fire? We're turning off gas. We're plugging in hoses. We're trying to get my mother-in-law, who's been there for 4 weeks, getting her stuff packed, getting this baby. It was just kind of crazy. And after about an hour of running around, and the fire just kind of building, there were some float planes that came and dropped some water. But at the same time all this is happening, you're looking to the north and to the east of you on the lake, and there's big fire clouds billowing and building. And it's like, okay, something is not right here. Mm. What had happened is the campfire that was a smaller fire called literally the campfire, kind of poorly named, but
3: right.
4: It had started on July 7th from some lightning, mm-hmm. and it started growing and growing in this same concurrence of time. So now we're like, okay, this island next to us is on fire. There are people hopefully dealing with this fire. And if the wind doesn't change,

0: So we went then, spent another, like, you know, you just, you think you know what you're going to do in these instances, but you don't. So we spent another 30 minutes kind of try to figure out, like, are we safe? Are we not safe? Right. Are we in an evacuation zone? How many roads out of here are there? And we basically just decided that night that we needed to take the three-month-old and the 94-year-old and ourselves and get out of there. So we did.
1: Oh, good for you.
2: And so you, and if you guys are just joining us, that's Stephanie Hansen. We've been chatting with her about her experience with the wildfires up north. And it's you know, I hear you say you don't know what you're going to do in that moment, or you think you know what you're going to do until the moment hits. What have you learned since you've left that you've had to think about and do that maybe didn't even occur to you?
1: Yeah, you didn't expect.
0: Yeah, they talk about the P's, your passport, your pets, your papers.
1: Oh.
0: Thinking about where all those things are in an emergent situation. And they do a good job there. They've got all of us in a ready, set, go status. So right now, our cabin in our area is in a ready status, which means you should have a bag ready. You should have your stuff together. Set means, okay, you're at the second level. The third level is go. You got to leave right then. So if you have any pictures, if you have any things, you have all your stuff packed in your car and ready to go. And so you start to think about, like, what do we really need? At the end of the day, when we left the island, I grabbed our journals and notebooks that we keep every year. I grabbed a handful of photos and a couple of things that were on the wall, and we left. There's still food in the refrigerator. You know, it's just going to be that way until we get back to it, or if we get back to it. And because we were so freaked out about the fire on the island, our land place, we didn't really do any of that. We just sort of left.
1: Right. So, and that's where your big garden is. Is that right? The one bedroom?
0: Yeah. Yes. The garden is there. Our van is there.
1: Mm-hmm.
0: They've closed the road into our property. We think we could still get past it to get into our property because it's not technically in an evacuation zone. It's right on the edge. So as the days go here, we'll try to assess what we can do, if anything. The other thing now that you're dealing with is our beloved town, the impacts of the smoke from the fires, both for our entire state, for our community, our friends to the north in Canada. These fires in the boundary waters are really significant and really large. And what happens is the fire only, it burns on top of the ground, but it also burns 2 to 3 feet underneath the ground.
1: Wow. I was going to ask you about that. Yeah, you were talking about that in your video, and I didn't really understand what you meant by that.
0: Fire in forests grows underneath in moss, in roots, and it will live under there. So the first night when the island fire was technically extinguished, our neighbor sent us pictures of the fire area, and it looks like hot lava underneath the ground because it glowed all night long.
1: Oh,
0: and it'll be like that for a week. So what they do is they get the immediate fire out, but then they have to soak the area.
1: Wow.
0: They have to keep digging to make sure that they've got all of that active fire activity under control. So it's significant. And in these super forested boundary waters areas, they may, in some instances, have to let them burn until the fuel runs out.
1: Right.
0: So we could be talking about fires into winter.
2: Yeah,
1: oh
2: I think that was a headline we saw yesterday, Stephanie, was that, you know, and you don't want to just make people feel defeated, but to understand that this is something that could be with us for a very long time this season. Have you been in, I'm assuming, regular contact with other friends and people you know that are up there right now who maybe haven't left and maybe they live there full time? I'm assuming there are plenty of resources up there in terms of keeping people safe, but that's got to be a very harrowing experience right now.
0: Yeah, it's very interesting. There's about 5,000 people in the town, many of whom work, live, and are involved in day-to-day activities in the town. The bookstore is still open. The coffee shop is still open. All these resort owners that really rely on this tourism, they have people coming. They have people going. Burnside Lodge, which is on our lake, is still very open, and people are canceling reservations. People are concerned about air quality.
1: Sure.
0: And yet the town

0: town is still open. There's firefighters that are fighting these fires in 100-degree heat. The Domino's Pizza there is basically running out of food every day, and someone's driving to 45 miles to Virginia to restock. Now, it is going to, I think the resources now will be focused on the town and making sure that they protect the town. I do think that there will probably be areas of the Boundary Waters that they will let burn. And there are some natural, the Echo Trail kind of creates a natural border around the town, Burnside Lake, Shagawa Lake, right in the town there. But it's just a day-to-day situation. Coincidentally, and this is a local radio plug, there is a radio station up there that has been off the air for 3 years that was just brought back, WELY, by Civic Media, which is a local media company that's in the Midwest. And they actually brought their radio station back on the air the day before the fire started. And they've been broadcasting live and giving updates every 30 minutes. You can get an app through Civic Media and listen to 103.9 if you want to, if you have property in the area or you want to hear. But it reminds me of how important Hubbard Broadcasting has been, how important your local radio stations are when there's really emergent situations.
1: Right, right. Because they are actually there in real time doing that work. So
0: And they are giving you the updates. They are telling you what's happening. They're collecting water. There are mutual aid resources beginning. You know, they're telling you what library you can go to if you need a place with air conditioning to just breathe clean air.
1: Right. Wow, Stephanie. Well, thank you so much for talking to us and cluing us in on what's happening up in the Ely area. And we got to go, but we wanted to make sure and check in with you and make sure you're safe. And it sounds like you have some good plans in place. So
0: I appreciate you guys. Thank you for having me.
1: Yes.
2: We love you, Stephanie, and all our best to your family, your community, and everybody who's affected, of course. If anything changes or there's anything that we can do, you know how my talkers are. If we have to ask people to help, they will jump in at a moment's notice. So just stay connected.
0: At this point, thoughts and prayers, but we'll keep you updated.
2: All right.
1: Thanks, Steph.
2: Thank you, Stephanie. That's Stephanie Hansen, of course, from The Weekly Dish and so many other things. Her very own television show on Fox that you can watch. I think it's weekly.
1: I think so. Yeah. You've been on it, right?
2: Yeah, absolutely. Yeah. Taste Buds with Stephanie Hansen. Buds,
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1: Happy Friday. Welcome back to the adventures of Bradley and Dawn. It's one of our favorite days. It's Friday, and we get Paul McGuire Grimes in the studio with us talking about TV and movies. He's here with us, and you're going to tell us all about The Odyssey.
25: Yes. Okay. It's going to be hot, y'all, this weekend. Go to your local theater, preferably Imagine Theaters, and go see The Odyssey on the biggest screen possible, the best format you can find. This is what going to the movies is all about. This is when you have a filmmaker like Christopher Nolan, like, adapting The Odyssey. I am not good with Greek mythology. It's not a strong suit of mine. And yet I went into this and came out understanding the story.
1: Oh,
25: he makes
1: really?
25: It accessible. He makes you care about it. It's 2 hours and 50 minutes, and I think it flies by.
1: You said 50, right?
25: Close to 3 hours. No, it's close to 3 hours, but there's multiple, like, there's different narratives, different time frames as it kind of goes back and forth and telling Odysseus' story. And he was kind of the king and ruler of Ithaca, played by Matt Damon. He goes off to war is the fall of Troy. And the movie is really tracing back to how that happened. Him now trying to find his way back home to be with his wife, Penelope, who's played by Anne Hathaway, and his son Telemachus, played by the great Tom Holland. And Penelope is not even sure if he's still alive because it's been 8 years. And Telemachus is like, no, my father's still alive. I'm going to go find him. Mm-hmm. So you have Telemachus trying to go find his father, and now his father trying to get his way back home. And all these suitors that are lining up to be with Penelope
1: so
25: they can be the king of Ithaca, including Robert Pattinson, who plays Antinous and is just conniving and maniacal and greasy and so good.
2: So everything I've heard about this film is exactly as you've said, which is that it is theatrical. It is meant to be seen on the big screen, and Christopher Nolan is huge with practical effects.
25: Yes.
2: And I've been reading a little bit about the level of practical effects that he brought to bear, and it sounds like it really paid off when you're sitting in that seat. You feel like you're immersed in this world.
25: 100%. And that's what you remember about going to the movies. He shot this entire movie on IMAX cameras.
1: Uh-huh.
25: Now, if people are thinking, why does that matter? Like, why do we care about this? IMAX frames are much larger than a typical digital camera. He's shooting this on IMAX 70mm frames on actual film stock. It provides three times the clarity, the resolution of a digital frame, and you're capturing live images. Mm. It's not an image that is now distorted into pixels that you're seeing that I think sometimes can look kind of flat, mm-hmm. especially if you're filming against a green screen, CGI. There's a flatness to a lot of that, where when you're using film stock, when you're on location in Greece, Morocco, everywhere else that they filmed,
1: yes.
25: you feel like you are there. And he's filming in the middle of the waters on all these boat scenes. They're in a cave.
2: And these were real boat scenes. So like,
25: yes.
1: That's the one thing I'm scared about is water trauma.
2: Well, yeah. I mean,
25: right,
2: you're kind of
25: have
2: some
25: eyes.
2: Water
25: Maybe
2: trauma.
25: That's a potty break.
1: Yeah, yeah.
2: But to listen to how they shot these, film these scenes, and he, like, it was brutal
25: yes.
2: for the actors. It was brutal for the crew. But he, in one particular case, was, like, on the boat. So he was like, you know, yeah. I had the experience of what this was. So it wasn't just like, I'm going to make all these actors do these terrible
25: and
2: things.
25: While he's off, like, on the island, yeah. like, behind a tent.
2: But yeah. but I think that's that kind of stuff that just makes me want to see a film like this because, you know, he respects the medium in a way that you're not just going to be like, there's, you know, big things exploding.
25: And it makes
2: CGI.
25: A difference when you feel like you're there. And they were in this cave with the Cyclops creature who's played by Bill Irwin, who is a great stage actor. He does a lot of clown work, but he brings physicality to Cyclops that you're like, oh, you're. It feels human. And it was an actual puppet that they used on top of it. It's not even just CGI. And Zendaya plays the goddess Athena. Mm-hmm. Charlize Theron plays a nymph. There are sirens in it. But they're all played in a very grounded, realistic manner when other directors could have just done CGI or motion capture mm-hmm. and like it would have looked fake. But when everything feels tangible, you feel there. Like you're in the story as a participant, not just as an observer, which I think is you don't get epics like this. I mean, mm-mm. Dune would be a good example. Mm-hmm. Lord of the Rings. And
1: that's
25: how
1: what
25: often
1: I was gonna
25: do we
1: say,
25: get those?
1: Yeah,
25: very
1: like does
25: rare.
1: It feel... Because I remember feeling that way, this way, immersed in it, and how beautiful Peter Jackson, you know, shot those movies.
25: Yes.
1: It feels like that grand.
25: It really does.
1: Wow.
25: It really does. And that's so special. And when you can, if you can see it in IMAX, and he imagines the Lakeville IMAX, mm-hmm. it's that aspect ratio. If you can see it at Willow Creek on 70mm film, you're then also getting it then reshown
1: yes.
25: on film. I posted a video on my Instagram today or TikTok at Paul's Movie Trip of me in the projector booth at Willow Creek today to show you like what it looks on film and how they put it together, splice it together, put it on a platter and how it runs through the projector and come down again.
2: So what do you recommend? Like if I want to go all in, give me like the best, right? Not the best, but what would you recommend I see first or what version?
25: I would say maybe IMAX first to get the full frame aspect mm-hmm. ratio. Then after that, maybe 70 millimeter. If you mm-hmm. want to go see it twice, then compare and contrast. What does it look like to see it digitally projected in the full aspect ratio?
1: Mm-hmm.
25: And then go to 70 millimeter, which is actually pretty wide and still a fairly full image too. But then you can see what it looks like to be projected on film and have the light kind of peer through the
1: Ooh,
25: film stock.
1: Right.
25: Because you, again, that immersive quality. It's you're reaching through the image.
1: Okay.
25: And Ludwig Göransson's score, like, let's talk about film music.
1: Oh, you love a good score.
25: I love a good score. And Ludwig won the Oscar for Oppenheimer, won the Oscar Ooh. For Sinners, won the Oscar for Black Panther. He very well could get his fourth Oscar for this because it's such an integral part of the movie.
1: He's fairly young, isn't he?
25: Yeah. He's like in his 30s
1: yes.
25: and he's popping out all these like, and these aren't just like little motifs here and there. It is a grand scale score
1: yes.
25: to go into this movie. And the acting is all, everyone is in service of what the story
2: so
25: is.
2: So we can put to rest all of the hullabaloo online about the casting choices.
25: Oh, God.
2: That
25: those are just idiots talking online because they're whiny
1: bees to create controversy.
25: Who love to create controversy over nothing.
1: Nothing.
25: Yeah.
2: We should just say for the audience, if you didn't know, you know, there was a lot of controversy on the casting of different characters within The Odyssey. Interestingly, the frustrations seemed to be with the non-white actors
25: right.
2: being cast in
25: yeah.
2: roles that they thought should have been cast by white performers,
25: right.
2: despite the fact that the people they were representing never existed.
1: Thank you.
25: I mean, this is the conundrum that we're in. Yep. We're talking about Greek mythology, and yes. You can play around with that. And maybe there are people that think that this really happened. And there are scores of people that, I mean, in some interviews, Matt Damon was talking about, like, they're in the cave that they think Odysseus was in.
2: Well, sure, there's a historical connection to the time and place, just like all fairy tales and stories that people used to tell.
25: But we're talking about, like, 800 or so BCE, before mm-hmm. Christ. Yeah. Like, this is an ancient story.
1: Yes.
25: And Christopher only makes it, like, we can all understand it. It's not done like in an iambic pentameter that might lose the audience. Like, mm-hmm. it's a very grounded, realistic translation that he does. But yeah, Lupita Nyong'o is fantastic as Helen of Troy. She's got some great scenes that really nail. And Zendaya, I just obsess over, is so good as Athena, too.
1: Wow. I mean, imagine going through, you know, Homer's The Odyssey and turning that into a script. I mean, I just can't even imagine writing it.
25: Mm-hmm. And doing it in a non-linear order.
1: Yeah.
25: Because there's lots of flashbacks of, like, of Odysseus's uh-huh. journey and how the Trojan horse comes into play, which is a pretty cool sequence. But yeah. And then to make it make sense is like, okay, you got me.
1: Yeah.
25: You got me, Nolan.
2: It sounds fascinating. I can't wait to see it. I mean, by all accounts, it's going to do quite well at the box office.
25: Expecting it to do buka bucks because people are really going to the theater to see these large premium format options, whether it's IMAX, 70 millimeter, a super EMX screen, and those cost a little bit more, but that's what people are seeing it on.
1: It's worth it.
25: Yeah, five out of five ticket stubs.
2: Thank you so much. You're going to be on Twin Cities Live.
25: Yes, we'll talk about that. We'll talk about the Emmys on Twin Cities Live as well.
2: Fabulous. Ooh. Check Paul out at paulstriptothemovies.com. We thank you for being here. It goes too fast. We'll see you again
25: see
2: in a
25: you
2: couple
25: soon.
2: Weeks.
25: Yes.
1: Bye.
0: Bye.
1: Bye.
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2: I'm Bradley Trainer,
1: and I'm Dawn McClain, and this is Blinded by the Item.
2: Blind items are celebrity gossip with the names left out.
1: Together, we'll play detective to figure out what the item is telling us about our favorite celebrity. Welcome to Blinded by the Item, juicy bits of gossip with the names left out. I am Dawn McClain. That is Bradley Trainer over there.
2: And this is 60 Minutes.
1: Yes, it is. It's a little less than 60 Minutes, but Mike Ganger is raising the bar here. He's going to give us celebrity blind items, and we have to guess who he's talking about. That's the name of the game.
9: And we're excited to play, or at least I am. Are the two of you excited?
1: Yes.
2: What if we were like, no.
9: Well,
2: I really don't.
9: We'd make it work. Let's dig into some of these juicy bits of gossip with the names left out. Like, subscribe. What were you going to say, Bradley?
2: Really quickly, I was just going to say, if you want 60 minutes of this experience, I encourage you to like and subscribe, because if we, you know, get to a certain number, I imagine we could, you know, make some things happen.
1: That's right.
2: That's going to have to be a big number.
9: Or you can just watch two episodes in a row.
1: True.
2: Okay.
1: He's trying to get more subscribers, Mike.
2: Like, I don't want to have to pull more blinds. Come on.
1: That's
9: no,
1: true. Yeah.
9: That you guys don't have like a more work. Expensive bottle of wine? You can just buy a whole bunch of mums. You guys remember that line? Okay, sorry.
2: No, what movie is that?
9: Meet the Parents, which, by the way, Ariana Grande is going to be in the fifth one, which...
1: The fifth.
9: I think it's the fifth one. We're told is actually supposed to be good, unlike the previous three.
1: Okay.
2: Do you think Mr. Alvarez will be in there with her? Sparky?
9: Ooh.
2: What's his name?
1: Ricky.
2: Ricky, sorry.
1: Sparky. Sparky
9: Alvarez.
1: The dog.
9: All right, let's jump into some of these juicy bits of gossip with the names left out. Let's start with our first one here. We told you that this foreign-born A-minus list musician had milked everything she could out of the drama with her higher on the list ex, and was not going to be able to move any tickets for her shows. Clearly, that's the case, as she just announced she's canceling a whole bunch of arenas.
2: Whoa.
9: We told you this foreign-born A-minus list musician had milked everything she could out of the drama around her and her higher on the list ex, and was not going to be able to move tickets. Well, she's now canceling and pulling the plug on a bunch of arenas.
1: Is she foreign-born?
9: Yep.
2: Yeah.
1: Okay.
2: You think you know who it is?
9: Mm-hmm.
1: Is it FKA Twigs?
9: It's not.
1: Okay. I don't want to blame her
2: for
1: anything.
2: She's a good blind item.
9: She had some recent comments.
2: Classic.
9: Because, you know, Shia LaBeouf has been in the comments again and been in the news again on his alleged stalker. You guys seen that story?
1: No.
9: He basically turned around. He claimed that this woman who had been following him was his stalker. She claims that they were married because, you know.
1: What?
9: Makes sense.
2: This isn't the Italian, the lady in Rome.
9: No, this is a completely different person. Now, I think, come to find out, he was actually the less off person on this, like the less insane person in this one.
1: Oh,
9: because I think she was actually right.
2: Well,
9: or he was actually right that
1: he was right. Okay.
9: She was stalking
1: well,
9: him.
1: Yeah.
9: So.
2: I would say buy a lotto ticket. I mean, what are the chances someone more concerning.
1: Well, maybe. Yeah.
2: Okay, so it's it is a very high profile ex.
9: Just higher than an A minus list musician.
1: Okay. Oh,
2: is he an actor?
9: Yep.
2: Okay. So higher than an A minus list actor.
9: So a foreign born A minus list musician had milked all the drama she could, or milked everything out that she could from the drama with her and her higher on the list acting ex.
1: Okay.
9: And was not going to be able to move tickets at the pace she thought she would. And now she's actually canceled on a whole bunch of arenas.
2: We've talked about her with Blue Dot Fever or something.
9: Mm-hmm.
1: Oh.
2: Mm, no.
1: Mm.
2: Mm.
1: Mm. What did you do that for?
2: Well, because I went on an Adele journey, but it's not her.
9: No.
1: Rosalia? Okay.
2: Is she...
1: But she's so popular. I mean, please don't get offended if I just, you know, name these names.
2: But if you do, leave a nasty note in the comments.
1: It's just like, we're just trying to work it out.
2: Mm-hmm. Just don't be unkind. Okay.
9: Foreign-born is he foreign-born? Musician. No, he is not. Foreign-born A-minus list musician and drama with a higher on the list American actor.
2: American actor. Were they just fighting over children?
9: Not necessarily over children, because I think all the children are hers.
1: Oh.
2: You were going to say something.
9: No, it wasn't. Oh. No. All the children are hers, I'm pretty sure. I don't think
2: I thought you just stopped
9: together.
2: Yourself from revealing too much.
9: No, I am pretty sure I'm pretty sure they're all from a previous relationship.
2: Okay. Dawn, I feel like we're just a little rusty this morning.
1: Yeah,
9: this was definitely one of the highest profile stories we talked about for the better part of this year.
1: Oh. Jeez. Okay.
2: One of the most high profile stories we've talked about this year.
9: A-list actor, TV and movie actor, who has a foreign born A-minus list ex-wife.
1: Rita Ora?
2: A foreign born musician.
1: Okay.
2: No.
1: Not Grimes.
9: I hear you in the comments. Use all capital letters. Maybe that'll help them. You got this.
2: Future us would like to hear you.
1: Mm-hmm.
9: Lots of exclamation points.
2: So
9: she had an album.
2: She had an album?
9: Talking about some of the things.
2: Oh, yeah. David Harbour and Lily Allen.
9: According to the Blind Items, we told you that she had milked everything she could out of the drama between her and David Harbour and was not going to be able to move tickets for her upcoming tour. Well, here's the proof. She just canceled on a whole bunch of arenas. I will say she didn't outright cancel. She moved from a bunch of arenas to smaller venues like... Some ample theaters and some theaters and things like that.
1: Well, that's, you know,
2: not
1: smart
2: surprising
1: to do.
2: At all.
1: You have to be like Taylor Swift level, I think, to sell out an arena like Beyonce, you know, anymore.
2: Was this a U.S. tour?
9: Yes.
2: Okay.
9: This is her U.S. tour. Yeah. Arenas are one thing. Stadiums are another. But when you basically, and I think the only reason why she's catching any flack for this is because, again, she announced this tour and started selling tickets at all these arenas.
2: Well, and she
9: and
2: had
9: the Blue Dot Fever kind of got to her.
2: She got the mojo in the beginning because they had all the David Harbour stuff. But, you know, that's only going to get you so far.
9: That didn't affect anything locally. She was actually scheduled to come to the Armory here.
2: Which is a small venue.
9: Which is a more smaller
2: I mean, I love the venue.
9: Theater venue. It's fantastic. But,
2: But that seems apt. Right? Like, so they clearly, whoever her promoters were biting off more than they could chew or hoping.
9: For sure.
2: Well, good luck to her. I still don't know. Would I know Lily Allen, her music?
1: Yes. I don't know. She's amazing.
2: Where would I have heard her music?
1: Oh, well, you'd have to be into like British pop music.
2: So it's not like there's a Lily Allen song in Stranger Things.
1: Let's see.
9: No, she hasn't had like a big pop hit or anything, at least if not for a long time, because she's been around for a while, actually.
1: Yeah, for sure.
9: So I think she might have had some earlier on in her career, but recently I'll add her to my
2: explore list.
1: And you're a Game of Thrones fan, right, Mike?
9: I am. Yeah.
1: You know her brother?
9: Her brother?
1: Her brother is Theon brother? Greyjoy.
9: Oh, okay.
2: Elfie Allen.
9: Yeah. Mm-hmm. That makes sense.
1: Yeah.
9: Yeah. I'm looking at U.S. hits. She has not had a single one in the top 50. Sorry, 5 O'Clock with T-Pain and Wiz Khalifa. She did have that one as a featured artist. That was number 10.
10: I think I kind of like her because she captioned a photo of her in Europe, clearly on her tour, and it says Bilbao Bagginsing off around Europe. So she gets like the Bilbao dad Baggins, joke, but yeah. also Lord of the Rings vibe going on.
5: Yeah. She I think you'd like her music.
10: Spain. Okay. I'm going to check her out.
9: All yeah. right.
11: Where talk is fun.
12: It's a welcome distraction.
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21: 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It was so long ago. What did we do again?
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21: Thanks for doing that.
9: You guys want to do something fun on a Friday?
1: Yes.
9: You kind of bring this up from time to time, and I'm like, okay, let's try it. And we've done this before in the past. Didn't go great. We're trying it again. Let's do some rapid fire Friday blinds.
1: Oh, gosh. Rapid. We'll
9: These
1: see
9: are
1: how
9: ones
1: rapid.
9: That, yeah. again,
10: rapid rise
9: should
10: yeast.
9: Be pretty straightforward.
1: Okay.
9: Should bring up a little bit of conversation, but we can have the conversation after we rapid fire through the blinds. Are you ready?
10: Yeah.
9: Stay on the surface. Don't dig too deep on this.
1: Okay.
9: Here we go with our first one. No, the permanent A-list singer is not expecting a baby. She purchased another one. And no, not in a creepy way. I mean, like, from a store. Literally, it's another doll.
10: Oh.
1: That's Britney.
10: That's what I thought it was, that she got one of them new dolls.
9: She got a new doll. Let's do another one here. I guess this A-minus list actress thinks it's over, and she is trying to make a comeback. She's learning quickly that no brands want to touch her, and the only movie she's ever going to get made will be 100% financed by herself. A-minus list actress?
1: Sydney Sweeney?
9: Nope.
1: Angelina?
9: Nope. She thinks the controversy's over.
1: The controversy.
10: Oh, she's ready Lively.
9: And she's ready to make a comeback. Yeah, on the surface there. Everyone grieves in their
10: own... Tell me how you really feel.
9: Everyone grieves in their own way, but I guess for the A-list reality family, parting up and sharing photos is definitely a choice.
10: That's the Kardashians, because Kim shared a photo of her and her sister like at the beach, like, hey, right as her mom's mom passed.
1: Oh, yeah.
10: She said it was scheduled.
1: A scheduled post. Okay.
9: And finally, this relatively recently married foreign-born A-minus list actress is being trashed online once again for being rude to people, just like in the past.
1: Foreign-born A-minus list actress, rude to people, just like in the past.
9: TV and movie actress.
1: TV and
9: foreign-born.
1: Movie actress.
9: Most success on television on a streaming show.
10: Oh, and she's rude.
9: According to the blind items.
10: Uh-oh. According to the blind items, she's rude, Dawn. I'm just repeating what
1: he
10: says.
1: I know, I know. Well, it helps. Uh-oh, see? We were doing
10: what?
1: So well.
10: She was... Stop.
9: This fairly recently married foreign-born A-minus-list actress, I'd even argue A-list actress, is being trashed online like in the past for being rude to people.
10: Recently married?
9: Relatively recently married.
10: Olivia Wilde?
9: Nope.
1: Millie Bobby Brown Bon Jovi.
9: You got it.
1: I'm sorry, Millie Bonnie Bobby Brown Bon Jovi.
9: Millie Bobby Bonnie Bon Jovi! Millie Bonnie Bobby Brown Bon Jovi is correct. You got through those. Nicely done. Britney Spears is not expecting another baby. She just bought one from the store. Like,
10: when you
9: as
10: said
9: an adult.
10: She just bought one, I was like, Taylor Swift bought a baby?
1: I know! Immediately. And then I was like, okay, wait a minute here. I saw her Instagram post.
9: Shocking to maybe nobody, Blake Lively's trying to get back into the world, but guess what? No brands want to touch her, and she's never going to be in another movie that she isn't self-financing.
10: Do you think that's true?
9: I'm reading the blinds. I don't
10: know. No, I know, but I'm asking your actual thoughtful opinions.
1: Yeah. I think she'll be in projects that Ryan will do, you know.
10: You don't think that Hollywood... Wow, that is some sexism. Look, I'm not saying that Blake Lively deserves to work in Hollywood... Or doesn't. I'm just saying, think about all the men who've done actual terrible things, physically, otherwise. Now, I'm not saying she didn't do something terrible.
1: You're talking about like sexual assault and things like that.
10: Yeah. I'm just saying, I feel like I've always said, and I guess I just have to play that tape all the way through, that Hollywood's memory is short. So I wouldn't like it, per se, but I would think that if past is prologue, people might start to look the other way if Ryan or, you know, somebody in that orbit puts forward a project that she's...
1: She should do something with Amber Heard, you know?
9: That'd get
10: what
9: eyeballs.
10: Do you want to see? How about, well, okay, here's,
1: where they
10: here
1: play
10: it is.
1: Sisters.
10: The next season
1: the
10: of...
1: Pants. No, no.
10: They wear the same pants?
1: Sisters. Of the traveling pants. Oh.
10: I was like, what? They're like conjoined twins?
1: Yeah, that's better. That is
10: Amber
1: better.
10: Heard. Okay, before we go completely off the rails, I was thinking, how about Armed Special Forces? What's that show?
1: Special Forces.
9: Special Forces.
10: Yeah.
9: Wait, I'd rather get them on Traitors first.
10: Okay.
9: Not that they'd ever do that either, but.
1: No.
9: I'll just. The one thing with her, though, I mean, look. Just prior to this, she hasn't worked. And again, she's, you know, they got the kids. She's kind of took a step back from acting. So most of the projects she was doing was already self-financed projects.
10: That's true.
9: And stuff that
10: she
9: was the executive producer for.
10: Yeah. Mm-hmm.
9: Another Simple Favor,
10: Again,
9: It Ends With Us. Deadpool and Wolverines is his. If is that imaginary friend movie that's also Ryan Reynolds. And prior to that, she hadn't worked since 2018.
10: I guess I was being more cynical. It's less to do with Blake Lively and just my cynicism of Hollywood.
5: Yeah.
10: And their unwillingness to hold people accountable for their behavior.
9: Sure. Mm-hmm.
10: You know, which is unfortunate. And I feel like that'll extend to her, but maybe not.
9: Yeah.
10: But maybe. Mm-hmm. But who knows?
5: Yeah.
10: That was very erudite. Maybe, maybe not.
9: And then obviously there's the normal Millie Bobby Bunny Brown Bon Jovi dragging of people online because, you know, she's been in the spotlight for a very long time and certain people like doing that. I don't know.
5: Yeah.
9: And then finally, everyone grieves in their own way. You nailed it with the Kim Kardashian thing. If you didn't see, we found out that we lost MJ, the mother of Kris Jenner, grandmother, of course, of the rest of the Kardashians. They were doing a lake party weekend and had a scheduled post that happened to drop at the exact same time it was announced that their grandma passed away. And it got people asking questions.
10: I will say there was a distance, was there not, in the death and the...
9: Maybe post by
10: meaning,
9: a couple hours.
10: Well, I thought it was maybe more than that in
9: oh,
10: the sense
9: it?
10: That it was like, I get it. This is like of course we know that's a thing. Scheduled post.
5: Yeah.
10: But don't you, when there's a major death, like, hey, don't you have somebody on staff who's like, oh, we got to make sure we update Kardashian headline.
9: Yes.
10: Let's make sure we update all our posts.
5: Yeah.
10: Right.
5: Or like, oh, what's scheduled to post?
9: Yeah.
5: Better not do that today. Or maybe for a week.
10: Yeah. You'd think that some, low level
5: staffer.
10: Don't
5: worry, we're not going to forget about you.
10: Because then it makes you, because here's my conspiracy thinking. This is why I was thinking about this. Because I was like, don't they have someone? Of course they have someone. However, notice that this was like a leading story in TMZ. Kim Kardashian pushes back on haters who call her out for blah, blah, blah, blah, blah, blah.
5: Yeah.
10: So it's like another, so like you get to make another story about you. So it.
5: Oh, sure.
10: It just keeps the publicity machine going.
5: That's true.
9: For sure.
5: Their longtime bodyguard also died like 2 days before grandma died.
9: Wow.
5: He was like Kim and Kris Jenner's bodyguard. And he died in a car accident.
9: Oh, no.
5: And so, yeah. But
10: that's
5: hey,
10: terrible.
5: Yeah, that must have been really sad for them. You know, being that close to somebody who's protecting you all the time, and
10: yeah, of course,
5: having them just gone, and grandma,
9: yeah,
5: for sure.
9: Just awful. So there you go. That is some big breaking news, and also your little rapid fire blinds. Nice job. It's a good way for us to get through some of those more high level blinds that we didn't touch on as the week rolled on.
10: Did you have any other thoughts though about Britney? You guys didn't really.
9: No, it's not a real baby.
5: I mean, I saw that post and she's like trolling us.
9: Yeah.
5: I feel like she's just like, she's like, you guys, I'm going to introduce you to somebody very soon. And
10: really...
5: it had a onesie and like a rattle and it said Phoenix across it. So I thought one of Paris Hilton's kid's name was Phoenix. And so I thought maybe she's just giving this as a gift to Paris's kid and the kid's going to show up on her Instagram or something. But, and then there's always the doll. That her security guard.
10: Yeah, but didn't
5: will carry
10: she say
5: around.
10: It's supposed to be May of next year?
5: Something like, well, she said something about wanting to be pregnant. Again, like, I want another baby so bad. Like, in May, she just spouted that off.
10: Oh, she said that in May.
5: She
10: Got
5: said it.
10: It
5: in May, yeah.
10: But that was not connected.
5: And so
10: to
5: people
10: this
5: were
10: post.
5: Like, wait a minute. Did she end up getting pregnant somehow? It's fine. Kinda.
9: Yeah.
5: That would be troubling, I think.
10: What, if she got pregnant?
5: Mm-hmm.
10: Well, just for a variety of reasons. I don't feel like that's something she... Well, she says she wants it. I don't know.
5: Who are we to say? But
10: yeah.
5: Seems like she should just
10: But I think if we're
5: going to
10: judge with what we know, which is very little, we would still be hesitant.
5: Yeah.
9: Yeah. You guys ready to keep rolling on with some more blind
5: yes,
9: items?
5: Yes, please.
9: Like, subscribe, hit that notification bell, and you'll get notified when we go live every day with our premiere. And jump in the comments. Give us your thoughts. Do all that fun stuff. Hype us up.
10: Yeah. Oh, Dawn, will you remind people, because this comment comes up, I've seen it a couple times in the comments, about people having trouble hyping because they might be trying to do it on their TV or on their computer.
5: Okay, right. So you can only hype a video on your mobile device. You can only do it on your phone, apparently.
9: Got it.
5: So if you're watching us on your phone, that's where you do it. Or just go to YouTube on your phone and hype the video.
9: Nice.
5: It would make us so happy.
9: Keep rolling on with another blind item here. Speaking of everybody grieves in their own way, is it really a shock to anyone that this longtime A-list TV and movie actor grieves by doing nothing other than talking about himself? Speaking of everyone grieves in their own way, is it really a shock to anyone that this longtime A-list TV and movie actor grieves by just talking about himself?
5: Oof.
9: So we're talking about somebody grieving again.
5: And is this
9: somebody we lost?
5: Okay.
9: And then we're talking about an A-list TV and movie actor that decided to make it all about himself.
5: Oh, so were they co-stars? Okay.
10: Is it Sam?
5: Sam Neill? Okay.
9: So somebody was reacting to the passing of Sam Neill.
5: Oh, gosh.
10: Jeff Goldblum?
9: A longtime A-list TV and movie actor who apparently grieves by making it all about himself. And should we really, or are we really that surprised?
5: Okay. So were they in Jurassic Park together? Okay.
10: It's not Tom Cruise. Somebody higher on the list?
9: I mean, yeah.
5: Okay.
9: A-list TV and longtime A-list TV and movie actor.
10: My good friend Sam Neill, who...
5: Kevin Costner? Okay.
10: They worked together in...
9: A movie.
10: A
9: particular movie.
5: Was it like... I'm trying to think of the Sam Neill movies that I can just... Was he in Field of Dreams? Mm. No, okay.
10: Sam Neill. And his co-star who likes to talk about himself.
9: I will say they were not, I mean, the co-star, I mean, he was in the movie with him. They weren't definitely the stars of this movie.
10: It's not a superhero movie.
9: No.
10: Like in the 90s movie?
9: This movie was exactly 1990.
5: Oh,
10: whoa.
5: Okay.
9: One of them technically was, quote unquote, one of the two leads of the movie. Sam was not.
5: Oh.
9: So Alec 1990? Baldwin was the star of this movie alongside another actor.
10: Alec Baldwin.
9: Mm-hmm.
10: It's not that Scientology alien movie, is it?
9: Nope.
10: I think it was a little later. Alec Baldwin.
5: Jack Nicholson?
10: Why did I say Alec Baldwin? I was thinking of John Travolta.
9: Wait a minute. Did you just pull Alec Baldwin out of nowhere?
5: You just said it, Mike.
9: That's because I screwed up.
5: I was going to say, well, I was like, my next guess would be Alec Baldwin, but obviously it's not because he just said Alec Baldwin was the star and it's
10: my God, I was like, is my brain broke or is Mike's brain broke?
9: To be fair, we have done this show for 3.5 years. That is one of the first times I've ever pulled that one out.
5: That's
9: I'm
5: great.
9: Sorry. I was looking
5: I love it.
9: At Sean Connery because he's the other one on Hunt for Red October alongside Sam Neill and Alec Baldwin, and I completely just spit out Alec Baldwin.
5: Okay.
10: You're allowed to make mistakes, Mike.
9: Oh, my.
10: We
9: that
10: do.
9: Was fun. That was fun.
10: Daily.
9: So, again, according to the blind items, this one's really not much of a blind item. It's just reacting to exactly what happened. In this case, is it really shocked anyone that Alec Baldwin turned the tragic passing of Sam Neill into 2.5 minutes on social media all about Alec Baldwin?
5: Okay.
9: Did you see the video?
5: No.
9: He basically was like, tragic. We lost Sam Neill. Great, great man. Did Hunt for Red October with him. Here's 2.5 minutes of me talking about the experience of doing Hunt for Red October and the creator and all this other stuff and how great I am and how great the movie was and all this wonderful stuff, wonderful things, wonderful, wonderful, wonderful Alec Baldwin, I'm greatest. And I really feel terrible for Sam Neill and his family. Thank you.
5: Oh, no. So there was an anecdote about Sam Neill and filming. It was just like, he was in the movie with me. Da da da da da.
9: 7 seconds of sorry to hear Sam Neill pass.
5: Oh.
9: 2.5 minutes of Alec Baldwin and 3 seconds of sorry to hear Sam Neill pass.
10: Was Hilary in the background? speaking with a Spanish accent.
9: Probably.
5: Holding a bunch of babies.
10: Doing yoga poses.
5: Now. Yeah.
10: Practicing her leftover Dancing with the Stars moves. Okay. Well, Alec, you really don't ever do yourself any favors, do you?
5: Whenever you're a narcissist like that, they're not even aware they're doing it.
10: Of course not.
5: Yeah. It's like everything revolves around them.
10: And if you just bring it up, it's just because it's you're the problem. It's not them. It's because you're jealous of them or you're, you know, like you just don't get it. You're dumb.
5: Yeah.
10: Yeah.
9: You're not aware, just like doing Blinded by the Item and just dropping his name. I'm sorry about that.
5: Mike. Stop it.
9: That was hilarious. I can't wait to watch that one back.
10: Call out Mike in the comments.
9: Please do. Rip me apart.
5: No.
10: If people were to call out every mistake that we've made on this show, Dawn and I would probably have to leave.
5: Yeah, that's true.
10: Because it would just be one string of mistakes.
5: Yeah. It's a game.
10: But it's a game, and it's live, and it's happening, and it's organic. Yeah.
3: Brittany and Kendall. I feel like there are going to be so many spoilers on like all these people and characters that are in the Odyssey.
9: Spoilers.
3: Yeah, there will be. Like
9: spoilers for the Odyssey. Wait a minute, what? You're worried about spoilers? You haven't read
3: their
9: the story?
3: Performance. The story? But like, Mike. Whose character does what? And like,
9: we know what they all do. We know who they all are.
3: Yeah, that's true.
9: I'm just really worried about the spoil that you know was created in 750 BC. Really worried about that little spoiler.
3: Brittany and Kendall with producer Mike. The next generation of talk radio, where talk is fun. My Talk 107.1, everything entertainment.
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9: Pew, pew. Let's keep it rolling on with another one here. This is not so much fun. The husband of this permanent A-list singer is once again pushing her to go out and perform, even though he knows she doesn't want to. He is just essentially stealing from her at this point. The husband of this permanent A-list singer is once again pushing her out the door to perform, even though he knows she doesn't want to. He is just essentially stealing from her at this point. Again, the blind item speaking here.
5: Liza!
10: Liza!
9: No, but...
10: The ghost of...
5: Oh, but it's somebody...
9: This person's actually older than Liza.
10: What? Moses?
9: For context, how old is Liza? Would you guys guess?
10: She's 80? In her 70s, maybe 80.
9: 80 on the nose.
10: Okay.
5: 80.
10: Oh, yeah, because we celebrated her 80th birthday.
5: This isn't about Dolly. No, because Dolly's husband died.
9: Correct.
5: Okay.
9: The husband of this permanent A-list singer is once again pushing her out of the door to perform, even though he knows she doesn't want to. He's just essentially stealing from her at this point.
5: Oh, boy.
10: Well, this is elder abuse.
9: Well, if you believe her son, it is.
10: Oh.
9: Because he's been saying it for years.
10: Yeah.
9: There's a little hint.
5: Oh.
10: Yeah.
5: Cher?
9: Nope.
10: No.
5: Oh, my gosh.
10: Okay. Older than 80.
9: Maybe try to figure out a genre. Try to figure out, you know, anything about this.
5: Reba?
9: This human.
5: Well, I mean.
10: R&B?
9: Yep.
10: It's not like Gladys.
9: Yeah, it is.
10: It is.
5: Oh, wow.
9: According to the blind items, the husband of Gladys Knight is once again pushing her out

0: a story from Shenga Hankerson, the
1: that
0: son.
1: That sounds made up.
0: Nope, that's the son of Gladys Knight, who has oftentimes accused her current husband of elder abuse and basically just raising concerns for her cognitive health and ability to work and saying he is essentially forcing her out to perform.
2: Shenga Hankerson.
0: Yes. And this would be the son she had with her second husband, Barry Hankerson. He is the uncle of the late singer and actress Aaliyah.
1: Oh, really?
2: And he's also apparently had some legal troubles.
0: Yeah.
2: Tax evasion. And was sentenced to 2 years in federal prison.
1: Oh, no.
2: He opened his first Gladys Knight's Chicken and Waffles in Atlanta in 1997.
1: Mm.
0: So maybe he's not the only person who's still
1: making
0: trading
1: money
0: off of her name.
1: Shoot. Gladys.
2: Yeah, so that's like, this is what I love about blinds. Like, I guarantee there are people watching who have all the tea. So, if you know this story and you know, like, what's what, drop that in the comments because I would love to learn more. I don't remember this story about him claiming elder abuse and stuff.
1: Yeah, I don't either.
2: I think the last person have, oh gosh, who was the last person we talked about with elder abuse?
1: Mm.
0: I don't know.
2: Like Nichelle Nichols, remember that?
1: Oh, right.
0: All righty, you guys got that one. Again, jump in the comments if you've got thoughts, but there's been a lot around that for the last few years, it looks like, around Gladys Knight. And she did come out with a people statement after her son a couple of years back made some comments and said, I'm good. I'm loving performing. I'm out doing what I want to do.
1: Okay.
0: That's She's according
2: apparently
0: to people.
2: Be in San Francisco for one night only.
0: Ooh.
1: Okay.
2: I would love to see her live.
1: Wow.
2: Which is amazing.
0: Certainly can. Let's see if you guys get this next blind item here. It's now been, speaking of things that have been going on for a while, it's now been a year running that this A-list reality star has been copying this A-minus list actress Nepo Baby. But it sounds like it's getting a bit more extreme to the point the reality star is actually commenting with burner accounts and even harassing the actress in her DMs.
1: Wow. Oh my
0: this
1: gosh.
0: Is stalker level creepy now.
1: What?
0: It's been over a year that this A-list reality star has been copying, and I'd say A-plus-list reality star, has been copying this A-minus-list actress Nepo Baby, but it sounds like it's getting a bit more extreme. The A-plus-list reality star is commenting with burner accounts and even harassing the actress in the DMs. This is stalker level creepy now.
2: Yeah. Like A-list, is it a Kardashian?
0: Uh-huh.
2: There's a creepy stalker Kardashian.
0: Again, this is the blind items, and it's a Friday.
1: I'm real dumb right now.
2: Why?
1: I don't know. I just lost track of. So,
2: Kardashian creepy stalker.
1: Okay,
2: of
1: so the
2: a
1: Kardashian
2: Nepo Baby actress.
1: So one of the Kardashians is stalk and trying to be like them, like look like them.
2: Oh, it's not like
1: Kylie and Kim.
0: It's Kylie.
1: It's Kylie.
0: It's been over a year now that Kylie has been copying this A-list actress Nepo Baby, both her style, her looks, but it sounds like it's getting even a bit more extreme. Kylie is actually now commenting with burner accounts and even harassing this actress in her DMs.
2: Whoa.
0: This is stalker level creepy now.
1: What? What? Okay, I can't really think of anyone that Kylie looks like other than her sister. That's the problem.
2: So a Nepo Baby in Hollywood.
0: A-minus list Nepo Baby actress.
2: Nepo Baby Dakota.
1: Wow.
0: Think if there's any connections or any reasons why she might, I don't know, be jealous of a human.
1: Haley
2: Bieber
1: Baldwin?
2: Is it someone that allegedly is all up in Timothy's business?
0: Not allegedly.
2: Was? So an ex of Timothy Chalamet. So that would be
0: A-minus list actress Nepo Baby ex of Timothy Chalamet.
2: Oh, I don't know who this is.
1: Oh.
2: Would it be
0: dated for 3 years?
1: Oh my gosh.
2: Yeah.
1: What?
2: I'm sure we'll be like, oh yeah.
1: Okay.
0: A-minus list TV and movie actress. Nepo Baby. Go through your actress Nepo Baby list.
1: I am right now.
2: Yeah, you got a list, girl.
1: Sense. I know.
0: pull it out. Usually one of the first people that pop up in this particular list, I think.
1: Okay. Whoa.

0: Miley Cyrus? No. Olivia Jade? No.
1: By the way, we told you she's dating that tennis guy, and she definitely is. They were just seen at a wedding together.
0: Tennis star.
1: Olivia
0: yeah.
1: Jade.
0: Okay.
2: Oh.
0: Okay. Paris Jackson? No.
1: So again, it's been a year running now that Kylie has been copying both the style and looks of this A-list actress Nepo baby, and it sounds like it's getting even a bit more extreme. Kylie's apparently using burner accounts, or at least having people do that, and even harassing the actress in her DMs. This is stalker level creepy at this point.
0: Oh, gosh.
2: A-list.
0: People are screaming at us.
2: No, I know. But they've been screaming at us the whole show.
1: She dated Timmy for 3 years.
0: 3 years?
2: Was she in a movie recently?
1: Uh-huh.
0: Zendaya?
1: No.
0: No.
2: Was it a movie with Zendaya or Sydney Sweeney?
1: Oh, let me do some research here. Actually, her biggest movie that she's been in recently was a couple of years ago, and it was a horror flick.
0: Mm.
1: It was one that I think Dawn really appreciated and really liked. A lot of people did.
0: Oh, no. Smile?
1: Nope.
0: Okay.
1: It was a movie.
2: Oh, is it
0: Lily Rose Depp?
1: According to the blind items, it's been nearly a year that Kylie Jenner has been copying the style and looks and poses of Lily Rose Depp because she is insanely jealous of the ex of Timothy Chalamet. Well, now it's getting actually even weirder. Kylie has been commenting with burner accounts and even harassing Lily Rose in her DMs. This is stalker level creepy.
0: That's bizarre.
2: Kylie Jenner has frequently been accused by fans and social media of copying the style, aesthetic, and signature facial expressions Lily Rose Depp.
0: How do you copy some? Well, there's the
2: show. I could do it for you. Make a face.
0: Okay. See, that's why you need to go on our YouTube channel to see that.
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0: Blinded by the Item.
2: Bye.
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5: Did you know you might be part of the 75% of Americans who think they waste less food than they actually do? 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

0: Colleen, would you characterize this as a just saying?
1: Yes, I would. Thank you for asking.
2: I'm just saying.
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4: You got something you want to say?
1: Let's just all double check our work when we hit that reply button on company-wide emails.
0: We'll be right back.
1: You know what? Just any email that comes to a group. If you mean for it to go back to just one person, just double check before you hit send. Just double check.
0: Baby Jane Doe.
1: That's all.
0: Why? Did this happen to you, Colleen?
1: Oh my gosh. So my favorite thing is on time card day when a large email goes out to everybody. And there's always one person.
0: Yep.
1: Not the same person, just one person.
5: Mm-hmm. A person
1: who's got something to say.
0: Yep. Yep.
1: Hits that reply all and it goes to everybody. And I'm always just, I have secondhand embarrassment for that so hard. Because who among us hasn't accidentally replied all?
0: Yeah.
1: Right? You know, we've all been there. But I feel like email, we've been doing email long enough now.
0: Yeah, it's not a new phenomenon.
1: If this isn't like, you know, during COVID when a lot of people hadn't used Zoom before.
5: Oh, boy.
1: And suddenly they're using Zoom.
5: And then you want to have a group call with people.
1: And people are doing sexy things in the middle of somebody's bat mitzvah. Oh. That happened. Do you remember that story?
0: Mm-mm.
1: Locally?
0: Mm-mm.
1: The couple that was at the Zoom bat mitzvah or bar mitzvah. I can't remember if it was a bar or a bat.
0: I don't remember that.
1: Oh, this is, yes. And they had their camera on. Well, they were watching the bar mitzvah in bed. And they engaged
0: in
1: recreational activities. Yes. Oh. And everybody saw.
0: What kind of activities, Colleen?
1: Well, things that used all parts of their bodies.
0: Oh,
1: together.
0: Like Twister.
1: Very similar to Twister. Very similar.
0: Wow. That's lovely. Yeah.
1: So what I'm saying is that was, I mean, embarrassing, but also, hey, you know, not everybody's been using this Zoom thing.
0: Mm-hmm.
1: We're all, you know, just learning when our cameras are on and when they're off. Email's been around long enough. The reply all function has been around long enough.
0: Yes. That you should know better.
1: Just check your work before you hit send.
0: All right. We briefly mentioned a version of this. The whole group text phenomenon, I think, Apple just did a whole new software announcement yesterday. I was really hoping that within that announcement, they would do some technology to get rid of massive group texts. Because I can't, again, it's usually around time cards where B. Arthur, the wretched, hooved, hairy, horned beast that we work for, will send out a group text of various people who have not filled out their time cards. And you're in this bubble and you see all the bubbles. You see all the people on this group text.
1: Mm-hmm.
0: And then you keep getting, then everyone feels the need to reply. Right. Done. Mm-hmm. I did it. Oh, sorry, B. Go to your weekend. Sorry. Okay, I completed. The next person.
1: Mm-hmm.
0: Done. Next person. Sorry, just did it. I don't need to know when you do it.
1: You know what? That's actually a really good point. I wish there were a way. Apple, I hope you're listening. I wish there were a way to, well, there probably is. You just start a new chat with just the person you want to reply to. But I want an easy way to just reply to one or two people.
0: Oh.
1: You see what I'm saying?
0: Oh, like
1: just like email. So like
0: remove. Yes,
1: you get the text from the boss with 25 other people on it, and you know you have to go start a new chat with just the boss if you want to just reply back. I did it.
0: It's a lot of finger use.
5: Oh, there's so many chats.
1: There's so many chats.
5: Holly. Oh,
1: so many chats.
0: So many chats. But yeah, I hate. I said this when we discussed another version or another avenue or angle of group text. I always get such pleasure from leaving the conversation. The minute I get a text from B. Arthur, and I'm one of many, I leave that conversation.
1: Jason Matheson has left.
0: That's what it says. And I know that it says that. And it makes me laugh. Because when you leave a chat, when you press the option to leave the conversation, it'll say, Holly Roberts has left the conversation. I giggle every time because it's so funny to me.
1: Because here's
0: why. You're announcing your departure.
1: My favorite part is that you aren't there to see what happens then after.
0: Yes. It's like, I love
1: just
0: that.
1: Just dropping a little gift to everybody.
0: Uh-huh.
1: Jason's out of here.
0: I'm out of here.
1: He's bored with you people.
0: I'm not. I don't care if you filled out your time card. Because obviously I didn't. I didn't even care enough about my own time card. Why do I care if you filled out your time card?
1: Also, I live in...
5: Get money, everybody, though!
1: I know.
0: Right, exactly, Holly.
1: I don't ever like being on those...
0: No.
1: I never like being called out publicly for the thing I did or didn't do.
0: I have no embarrassment with this. B. Arthur and I, again, if you're new to us, she's our boss. Like Holly's middle management is she's like, right, she's above. I mean, I don't know.
5: I'm not
0: she's
5: your boss.
0: No, thank you.
5: Not your boss.
1: Mm-mm.
0: But anyway, B. Arthur and I have gotten into maybe 6 spats, and I mean screaming spats in 20 years, maybe 5, like to that extent, 5 screaming matches. But I will say she's gotten mad at me maybe 8 to 9 times. And one of the times was right at the beginning of the year, because I did keep forgetting to fill out my time card. And she wrote me this text that I saved, and I can't find it off the top of my head, but as I venture into this, she wrote me one of the most intense kind of like, get your head out of your earth. I shouldn't have to chase you around every other week. Put a reminder on your phone. This is 2026. Write a post-it. Put it on your forehead. And I got this. I was literally still on vacation. And I was sitting at a bar in Hawaii, like reading this. And I thought, oh, God, I do feel bad. So I set so many reminders that day. So every 2 weeks, the end of this is every 2 weeks, I get 5 different reminders in various devices to fill out. And I have not missed a week since. And we're now in June, and 5 different, it's like an alarm clock where like snooze, I have 5 different alerts to fill everything out. So she'll never email me.
1: I'm so proud of you.
0: Thank you. I know. Yeah. Congratulations for doing your job.
1: But yeah. I also just want to say, like, the funny thing about it is our time card approval process could not be easier.
0: No, I know. I know. Believe me. Why do you think she is enraged?
1: She's right. Flames
0: on the, she's right. I knew she was right. As I was sipping a pina colada, she was right.
1: Mm-hmm.
0: So I apologized. I think I sent her a bouquet of flowers. I didn't really do that, but I apologized and I set 5, no exaggeration, 5 different reminders.
5: But this is what you do. You come here and you get money in return.
0: You're right. You're right, Holly. You're right.
5: It's the treat.
0: It is the treat.
1: It is the treat.
0: It is the treat. But, it was very funny. Thank you for doing your job, Jason. I have just a really quick.
2: Well, I'm just saying.
4: I'm just saying.
2: I'm just saying.
0: Just to wrap it up.
6: Time for Just Saying.
7: You got something you want to say?
0: I just saw something to wrap up this hour. We only have a minute and a half, and this will only take about 45 seconds of it. I think 3 of us should be jokingly mad at Donna Valentine.
5: Oh, no.
0: Donna Valentine is cheating on us with our rich cousins across the hallway.
1: Is she over there right now?
0: She was filling in KS95 going up against us. So I think we should be mad at her for 2 to 3 days.
5: This morning? Well, she did a couple weeks ago.
1: She did a couple weeks ago.
5: Yeah.
0: Oh, whoops. I just got fed this. Okay. I take back.
1: See, Jason, you know what's really funny is I
0: literally was just fed this by KS95.
5: Delayed righteous indignation.
1: But I if she really were filling in today, actually the joke would be on her because she would also be depuffing at this early hour. They have
0: pictures today too. That's right.
1: Baby Jane Doe.
0: Donna cheating on us. No. KS, it just was fed to me. I'm looking at it right now, but if I would have taken one more second before I rolled that open, it would have said 2W 2 weeks ago. Don, I apologize. I'm not mad at you.
1: Oh, it's a spicy
0: day. I was mad at you 2 weeks ago. I was for cheating on us and competing against us, but
1: that's
0: now
1: fine.
0: I love you again.
1: Now we're fine.
0: And your hair looks really good. I'm looking at it. Is that a new color, Don? It looks fantastic. Now I'm just sucking up.
1: Oh,
5: yeah. Well, you'll be able to tell it to her face.
1: Exactly.
0: That's right.
5: Today.
0: Donna, I was mad at you jokingly for 20 seconds.
1: Our puffy faces will be able to say it directly to her non-puffy face.
0: That's right. That's going to do it for hour one. When we come back, Holly knows something. Madonna has a new video and more. So please, please stay right there. Grab some more electrolytes. And join us on the other side. Missed an episode? Search for us wherever you find your podcast. Like and subscribe. We'll be back after this.
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0: Walking on Sunshine for this Thursday, June 11th, 2026. What's up, everybody? Welcome to the Jason Matheson Show. I'm Jace, and right over there, say hello to America's buddy. She's Colleen Lindstrom.
1: Good morning, buddies.
0: Good morning, buddy. And right over there, she is the pride of Seattle-Tacoma Airport. Say hello to Holly Roberts.
2: Just call me Miss SeaTac 1997.
1: It was a good year.
0: It was a really good year.
1: It really was.
0: That was a great year.
1: Also, just the airport, huh?
0: It's a quality airport.
1: It is actually a great airport.
0: It's a great, I mean, not as good as MSP.
1: Nothing.
0: Not as good. Nothing.
1: Nothing touches why? MSP.
0: Julia, you know why, Julia? You know why?
2: Why?
0: Julia, you know why? Probably one of my favorite drops that I ever use. Julia.
2: Why?
1: It's the gift that keeps on giving.
3: It's versatile.
0: It is. It is versatile. It can mean so many things, Holly. It's either that right now. I go through spurts of like what drop, and that's what they're called. My talkers, you know that by now. We pull the curtain back enough. The little sound bites that we drop into the show, they're called drops.
1: Drop them in. They're called drops.
0: Right now, I think Julia is one of my favorites, and then you can never beat Howard Dean. Yeah. Even though it's literally 22 years old.
1: Oh, my gosh. And there are people who are like, what's a Howard Dean?
0: What's a Howard Dean?
1: Did he make sausage?
3: Exactly.
0: Yeah, that's his brother Jimmy.
1: Is he friends with Jimmy?
0: Yeah, it's his brother Jimmy.
1: It's vegan sausage.
0: How y'all doing? Colleen, how you doing?
1: Well, I'm good. I want to give you a quick update. I'm great, actually.
0: Okay.
1: But I want to give you a quick update because this is top of mind for me.
0: Okay.
1: We had my sweet, wonderful son on yesterday to help us out with a WWE wrestler.
0: Okay.
1: We interviewed.
0: Given we looked at facts and figures, y'all were loving that interview, so thank you very much.
1: That was so fun.
0: Yes,
1: Trick
0: was.
1: Williams was amazing, and my son was just on cloud nine all day.
0: Colleen,
1: yes.
0: Colleen.
1: Sorry.
0: That's Mr. Trick, you called
1: Trick.
0: Him? That's right,
1: yes. Yeah. He was our treat.
0: Yeah.
1: Anyway, my son came in, and then he stayed for an extra segment, and I think I remarked at one point you asked about what it's like for him to be living back at home.
0: Yeah.
1: And I brought up a pair of shoes.
0: You weren't supposed to hear that, by the way.
1: That's right. That's right.
0: Holly turned off your phone.
1: That's true. I was deactivated. I powered down. Mm-hmm. I brought up, though, a pair of shoes that have been sitting in the middle of my house. What I've not told you all is that they are his baseball cleats. And they smell like baseball cleats. They're sort of an oniony kind
2: ew.
1: Of. I'm just being honest. And his job for days, you guys, has been to pick those shoes up with his hand devices and like a miniature crane, bring them anywhere but in the middle of my house where I have to expose my nostrils to them. Once again, he wore them last night to play a game and they went back to the community area. The first thing I did this morning, I came downstairs and that odor hit me in the face. And if you have ever sweat in a pair of shoes, it's like that times 1,000.
0: Oh.
1: It's offensive.
0: Oh.
1: And I almost marched up to his bedroom and woke him up and marched back down to watch him move them. Instead, I just sent him a text.
0: Did you send him a text?
1: I did. I said, Oliver, in all caps. Oliver, your shoes. And it didn't just go to him. It went to our entire family. This is not a good use of the family text, but I was mad because I want him to be shamed by everybody else.
0: Yes. Yes.
2: I'd make an argument that it was a great use of the group
1: Thank
2: text
1: you.
2: Because the other people in your family have to smell those shoes too.
1: They all have noses. You guys, it's bad. It's bad. And we just, you know, and this is like actually the issue with being a sports parent in a home. There is no place that is safe for the gear that smells. There's no place. People will say, well, that's what a mudroom is for. Well, we don't have a mudroom. I live in a house that's over 100 years old. Mudrooms weren't a thing.
0: Yeah.
1: So we don't have a mudroom area. So we like make do. We've got closets and stuff like that. We make do. You don't even want it anywhere near any of your stuff. I'm like, we need a special trunk out that is reinforced outside of the home.
0: Yeah.
1: It's bad, y'all.
2: When I was in college, when I worked at Don Pablo's.
0: Oh, R.I.P.
1: That birthday song.
2: I lived in an apartment with three other people, and my uniform smelled so bad after work.
0: Boo.
2: I literally had to keep them outside on the balcony.
1: Holly, my husband used to work at a very, very lovely, wonderful, well-known pizza shop in South Minneapolis that I love. I still love it. When he would come home from work and his clothes smelled like the restaurant, I would say, please change on the back step.
0: Please.
1: Leave it all in the outside area. Come inside. Please. Hose yourself off.
0: Yeah.
1: Make a new smell.
0: And then come in.
2: Take a silkwood shower.
1: Yes, please.
2: Then you can go in.
1: Just, you know, be aware of your smells and how they affect others.
0: Yeah. But how do you solve that? You have an athletic young man. You have an,
1: Yep.
0: So
1: I don't
0: know. How do you solve a problem like Maria?
1: Exactly. I've been trying. Trust me, I have bought all kinds of shoe sprays. I've bought these charcoal inserts to put in there. Everything, no defense against the smell.
0: The dark arts.
1: Seriously. Honestly, we're going to have to move out of the house. I think that's the only choice at this point. I'm going to have to just get him a new place.
2: Set it on fire.
1: Seriously, start over. It's so bad, you guys. It's really bad.
0: Set it on fire.
1: Thank you for understanding.
0: No.
1: I feel heard.
0: Yeah. Dar never had to worry about that because I was so unathletic. You know what I mean? I just was a little precious, little gentle little.
1: You had a yummy smelling house.
0: I doubt that. I'm sure I still smelled like a teenage boy at some point, but yeah. She didn't have to worry about the sports stuff.
1: In all other ways, my son cares about his smells. Like he wears cologne. Jason, you have gifted him wonderful samples of cologne.
0: Please let Ollie know I have new samples for him.
1: Did
0: he like the ones that I gave him?
1: Yes. In fact, actually, had you been here yesterday in the studio, you would have smelled him and he would have had one of your smells. He's now saving to purchase one of those. He loves good cologne. He loves good cologne. He wears it appropriately. So he cares about how he smells, except for those damn shoes.
0: It is a thing. Not that it wasn't when we were kids, but if we can just explore that real quick. And you, the parents of teenage boys, email us and let us know if you agree with this. I did not learn about, again, this isn't anything new, but I think it's... Colleen, you were on the TV show, and you were the one that let us know. No one here on the staff knew how big cologne is for young men
1: this
0: generation. And Holly, and then I mentioned it, and you backed me up. I think you. Mm-hmm. I don't know, but yeah.
2: Yep.
0: I had not heard. Look, it wasn't that it wasn't big when we were teenagers. I remember getting Dracar, and I remember getting Polo in the green bottle.
1: Yep.
0: But Colleen, you were saying like cologne is huge the youngins.
1: It is. And it's not those, they're interested in the big boy colognes, like the good, the really like, and they have like, Ollie has studied the notes of different colognes. It's wild. And then I have rules about it. My biggest rule is one spray, sir.
0: One. A little dabble, do you?
1: A little goes a long way. A dot's a lot, as we like to say.
0: Mm-hmm.
1: Please do not overpower. You should, your cologne should not announce that you have entered the room before you do.
0: No.
1: Let people discover it.
0: Grown men need to know that, too.
1: Agreed. I've been trying to broadcast this.
0: Oh, my God.
1: Let it just be a nice surprise.
2: A suggestion.
0: Thank you.
1: A whisper.
0: Yeah. We walk through, it's a Disney, when we walk through the park sometimes, we'll pass gentlemen who seem to have bathed. And this is a generality, I realize it is, but there is a long, we find in our unscientific research, it is usually folks from other countries, different cultures that really love the bathing in the phone. Mm-hmm. It just, Australians, sorry Aussies, y'all love your cologne. Mm-hmm. I'm just saying. Mm-hmm. And I have been, I heard that from a gentleman friend of ours that we met in Hawaii that's Australian. He educated me about two things. That you get horrible service in Australia because there's no tipping culture.
1: Oh, so interesting.
0: I could have taught. We were in the pool. I got a sunburn that day because I was so fascinated with him talking about this, the restaurant culture in Australia.
1: Huh.
0: And how he and his family actually prefer it over here. Because you actually, he goes, I would rather pay the tipping because you get far better service in America than you do in Australia. And I was like, God, and I was just peppering with questions like, really? And like, is this everywhere? Is this in rural communities and also in cities? Like, yeah, it's just a thing. And then he was a very heavy cologne user because we had cocktails with him one night. And I'm like,
1: oh, hi.
0: Ooh, Nessie.
1: Hello. Hello.
0: Hello, Nessie.
1: And hello.
2: How do you do? No, that's
0: wrong
2: British.
0: Country,
2: sorry.
0: Wrong
1: Rise
0: of
1: Lights.
2: Rise of Lights.
0: Yeah.
2: Crikey.
1: Australian.
0: It does bother. I'm not overly. Now, Colin, because Holly's heard me says, Colin is, to quote our president, bigly bothered by smells. Colin is McGruff, the crime dog.
1: He has a very, very sensitive sniffer.
0: I've asked my mother-in-law, like, is Colin part basset hound or like, is he? Because his, right? I know. He has a nose, girl. He smells things from like, he could be a cadaver dog. I said, if you ever need a part-time job, call up Hennepin County. You could be a cadaver dog because you smell everything. So cologne, he gets very sensitive when people put too much on. So when we were sitting at the bar that day, he was like, ooh, Nelly. Simmer down now. Two squirts is just enough. And walk through the squirts.
1: That's what I do. I go a spray and I walk through it.
0: Yeah.
1: I just sort of let it rain. Just sprinkle a little bit.
0: Yeah.
1: Just want an essence.
0: An essence of the smell.
1: That's all I want.
0: We're gonna take a break when we come back. Food news, various things. A snack that's exploding in popularity. Colleen's wondering if it's a snack she's thinking about. And wait till you hear what McDonald's is going to try out. I know Holly will not enjoy this, but will you? You'll find out.
3: Where talk is fun.
4: 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It brings me joy and happiness.
3: My talk, everything entertainment.
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0: You can see a picture of Colleen Lindstrom's Ed Gein lamp. All three of us have posted it on our socials. thanks to Holly for snapping the Ed Gein picture. And when you're looking at that photograph on our Instas, ask yourself, would you put this in your office space? Thank you.
1: Welcome back.
2: I mean, sometimes you just got to do what you got to do, you guys. We needed some ambient light. It was in the trunk of my car. Yeah. I was like, I'll bring it in. And I took the opportunity in the break to send new options to Amy.
0: Oh, okay.
2: To be Arthur.
0: And if you're not familiar with the world of Ed Gein, go ahead and Google that. Google, just put into the Google machine Ed Gein lamp and a way to be delighted, and then compare those lamps to what Colleen brought into our to the workspace. And enjoy your Friday when you do that. Welcome back to the show. we didn't get to this yesterday, and I teased it. Holly, there's a biopic, or there's going to be a pic or a broad something of Janis Joplin, which I can't believe we haven't had another one of these. They do biopics like they're making candy. Do we have any idea, Holly, who might play her?
3: We haven't had a Janis Joplin biopic. This has been in the works for decades. There have been rumors that Renee Zellweger was going to play Janis Joplin at one point. Pink was in the running to play Janis Joplin. And now another actor has thrown her hat in the ring, Odessa Azion. She is a star of Marty Supreme. She was in I Love L.A., the show on HBO from earlier this year, last year. And she's doing the thing that all good actors do, is they have their publicist put out an exclusive story and try to wheel this into being.
2: I love this.
3: And that's over on Page Six, saying, look how much Odessa loves Janis Joplin. Oh. She even has a tattoo that is Janis Joplin themed. She would be perfect. And even though this article is kind of obnoxious, I think she would actually be pretty good.
2: I do,
3: really? I think
2: too.
3: She would be pretty, pretty good.
2: Can I rewind something? And yes. I don't want to take us off topic.
0: No, please.
2: But you said that people who have been rumored to be in the running include, did you throw Renee Zellweger's name in there?
3: Yes.
2: To play Janis Joplin.
3: This was over 20 years ago.
2: Okay, good, because that's what I was dealing with, and I didn't want to say it out loud as a woman of a certain age.
3: Because Janis Joplin passed away when she was 27.
2: And with respect, Renee Zellweger does not look 27.
3: No, she's closer to 60.
2: Peace and love. However, if there's ever a Jewel biopic, I think Renee Zellweger is a shoo-in.
0: Peace and love.
2: Peace and love.
4: Peace and love.
3: Okay. We need that like a rash.
2: So, exactly. So, let's go back to Odessa Azion. Now that I've got that all resolved in my brain.
3: Yeah, Hollywood has never gotten around to making a Janis Joplin biopic, which is quite frankly shocking. She was a very interesting figure in rock and roll. Back in 2003, yes, Renee Zellweger was actually attached to star in a project called Peace of My Heart. Pink was attached at one point. Amy Adams, Shailene Woodley. These are all people who have been speculated to play Joplin. Odessa Azion is like, yeah, I'm ready.
2: I would give it to her.
3: I would too.
0: I'm looking. Give it to her.
2: Just give it to her. What are we waiting for?
0: Yeah.
2: We're green lighting it.
0: Why aren't you?
2: Listen to us. We know.
0: Yeah, seriously.
3: Yeah.
2: But Holly, you're right. The fact that there is not one yet is bizarre.
0: That's why I stumbled a little bit in the intro, because I didn't want to say with certainty that Hollywood had never made one. I'm like, God, have they? Have they done like even a TV movie? And I couldn't remember one.
2: A Hallmark movie?
0: Something?
3: Yes, the Janis Joplin Hallmark movie called Peace of My Heart.
2: With Lacey Chabert.
0: With Lacey Bear and Melissa Joan Hart. And Costas Mandalore.
3: More holiday.
2: You know what? I can't wait for Christmas in July when they do a Janis Joplin Christmas.
3: Well, certainly there would be a lot of snow in it, right?
0: Janis Joplin Christmas. Can you imagine that Christmas special? Oh, Lord.
3: She's just a girl from small town Texas moving to San Francisco.
2: Giving them all a piece of her heart.
3: Yep. Where she meets a man called Wavy Gravy.
2: Listen.
3: And they get in her rainbow-colored Studebaker.
0: Oh, God.
3: And they make friends with all the delightful hippies of Haight-Ashbury.
2: Oh, God.
3: She just wants to start a small rock and roll band.
0: Oh, God. So she returns to her small town.
2: Oh, God.
0: She opens up a hemp shop in the town, right off the town square.
3: Yes.
0: Oh, God.
3: Where the hot hippie.
2: Dying.
3: Named Littlefoot. Befriends her. And helps her save Christmas.
2: Oh, my gosh.
0: Oh, God. Oh.
2: Well, guys, green light that, too. Hey, Hallmark, right? Are you listening?
3: Right.
0: Melissa Peterman knows people at
2: Hallmark. I'm sorry, who?
0: Hollywood icon Melissa Peterman.
2: Thank you.
3: She can get us in a room, right? She can get us in a pitch room.
2: Melissa, I can't imagine that they're not going to just clamor for that one.
3: Yeah, there's even a part for Melissa. She can play Janis Joplin's best friend.
0: Oh.
3: Susie.
2: Susie
3: Q.
2: Oh, gosh.
0: A piece of my heart with Janis Joplin. Mm.
2: Christmas in July on Hallmark.
0: The town's about ready to lose their annual Christmas pageant. The church organ broke, and the choir director, played by Janis, comes in.
3: They need to throw the biggest happening ever, or the town is going bankrupt. Who is she going to get in time? She only has one weekend to plan it. Jefferson Airplane. The Grateful Dead.
2: Jimi Hendrix.
3: Jimi Hendrix.
0: First, she needs to put together her band for the show,
3: well,
0: for the
3: right.
0: talent show.
3: Big Brother and the Holding Company.
0: She gets the town pharmacist to play the band.
3: Oh, boy. Played by Timothy Leary, the town pharmacist.
2: A lot of people don't know that these are the true seeds of Woodstock. This is how that happened. That's how it came together.
3: Oh, Woodstock, an origin story.
2: Right?
3: Christmas in July.
2: Christmas in July on Hallmark.
0: And it ends with the pageant in the town square. The mayor tries to stop it, but it gets pushed through. And then,
3: you hippies, you can't do this.
2: Yes.
3: You need to put on bras and shoes.
0: Janis closes the movie with a gospel-tinged number.
2: Oh, my gosh.
0: Fade to black. Crane shot, whole town, snow falling, or is it snow? And then credits.
2: The end.
0: There we go.
2: Or the beginning.
0: That's right. This year, Christmas comes with a little Southern comfort.
2: Oh, gosh.
0: Oh.
2: Well,
0: there we go.
2: I think our talent is wasted here, guys.
0: Yeah, well, there we go. Now I'm exhausted.
2: I had to take out my fan sweating.
0: Yeah.
2: Oh.
3: Watch out, Hollywood USA.
2: Yes.
3: We're coming with your next blockbuster project.
2: I'm just so excited that Odessa Zion wants to be in this.
3: Well, she's going to have to face off against Lacey.
2: She's going to have to throw some bows.
0: Right. Oh, God. And the mom from Beverly Hills 90210. Yeah.
2: Totally.
0: Oh. Well, there we go. Whew. Well, there's hour one. When we come back in hour two, what shut down the IMAX website? And did Martin Scorsese use AI? What? We have a prize to give away, a big fat movie review. And Colleen needs to talk to you about an essay. All of this and more, or less, with hour two next.
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4: 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Sometimes I feel so unhinged if I have my window down and I'm listening to a musical, because you shouldn't drive by, people shouldn't experience like a "and the wonderful world of the thinking thought, don't forget that thing." It's like, that's not cool. It's never cool.
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0: We are walking on sunshine on this Wednesday, May 27th, 2026. Hi, everyone. Welcome to Hour 2 of the Jason Matheson Show. I'm Chase. And right over there, say hello once again to Colleen Lindstrom.
2: Good morning, buddies.
0: And keep the hellos coming for Holly Roberts.
10: Hello. Good morning.
0: Hello, everyone. Cheers. Raise that glass, whatever you're drinking, whatever's in that glass. Cheers. We're not here to judge.
2: We would never.
0: Ever. That's right.
11: Trying to feel good. Trying to feel good.
2: Achieving it. We are feeling good.
0: We are feeling good. Coming up in this hour, we have a prize to give away. I forgot to do the last hour, Holly. I apologize.
5: It's all right. We have plenty of road ahead of us.
0: We're going to talk Wuthering Heights. You'll see why. We have Ass Hat and more. But first, if you allow me, Colleen.
2: Yes, Jason.
0: I don't want to overblow this. I have a small gift for you.
2: Oh.
0: May I give it publicly?
2: I your permission granted.
0: So, if you're new to us, new to the station, Colleen's the longest serving employee, not consecutive. She went off to an island for a couple of years and she's back now. But so you probably know that, similar to how I love the television show Dallas, Colleen's Dallas is the Brady Bunch. Mm-hmm. Colleen has a little dream to go to the Brady house.
2: Little dream.
0: That you can walk through now. So I stumbled on something yesterday that not only is pop culture related, so perfect for our broadcast. Not only is it interesting. So two things. Check, check. It also deals with the Bradys.
2: Aww.
0: Christine Taylor. Marsha. From the Brady movies, also delightfully married to Ben Stiller, but wonderful actress, was on the McBride Rewind podcast recently. The whole episode just dropped, and she talked about a great moment filming a very Brady sequel that I thought you would love, Colleen. Ooh. And I'm sure you already know this fun fact, but I love, and it's also, oh, that's right, one more check. It's also a fun fact.
2: Oh.
0: It's a lot of things. A little gift, a little Brady gift for Colleen. It's a fun fact. It's pop culture related. So here we go. Here's Christine talking about a moment shooting a very Brady sequel, and the director was not happy with her.
2: Ooh.
0: And wait till you hear why.
12: In a very Brady sequel, the line where I say, I've never heard of a George Glass at our school. Like, the director stopped me and said, can you just say school?
13: No.
12: We don't know what you're saying. No, can you just say school? And I said, no, I can't, because Maureen McCormick said school. I don't know what you're saying. No, can you just say school? And I said, no, I can't, because Maureen McCormick said school. Like, she said school. It was a very specific way of saying it. So

0: 1,000% correct.
1: Is okay, because I was going to follow up with, is that, and not that I wouldn't believe Christine, it's her, you know, but that's true?
0: Well, yes and no. I mean, you know,
1: Skewl.
0: I think what she did so beautifully and the reason why she was so perfect in that role is she did a caricature of Maureen McCormick in, to her point, like a loving and honoring way. But there is like an affect. I mean, we all have affects. We all have things that we do.
1: Yeah.
0: And when somebody is doing an impression, it is a way of blowing air into those things. And that is what she's doing in that role, which is why she's so damn good at it. And the same is true actually for all of, that's why that movie is so good, is because everybody is doing a caricature impression of each of those kids. And so she picked, she heard something and she picked it and she blew air into it. And yes, so it is a version of that.
1: Oh,
0: I love her.
1: It is so, I because I think she's just a delight, but I never realized that until she said that. Skewl.
0: And the best part is the director trying to tell her not to do it that way. And she knew. And that has become like an iconic moment.
1: That has? Yeah. Oh, yeah. George Glass. Yeah.
2: George Glass.
0: Oh. George Glass.
1: Yeah.
2: And the Brady Bunch movie is brilliant. I wonder if you could show the Brady Bunch movie to somebody who never has seen the Brady Bunch and if the comedy would still resonate with
0: them. I think that's a really good question.
1: That's a great question. Here's the scene. We'll continue more. Here's the scene in question from a very Brady sequel. Come on, Internet. Mm. Oh, I love the spinning wheel of death.
3: I'm watching my figure for my new boyfriend.
4: New boyfriend? Wow, that's news.
3: I'll say. What's his name, Jam?
5: His name? It's George.
3: George what?
5: Georgia. Tropicana.
6: What a nice name. Is he Cuban?
5: No, I mean, Glass. George Glass.
3: That's funny. I've never heard of a George Glass at our school.
0: It's so funny. Oh, it's so funny.
1: I did not pick up on that until just now.
0: That it is, and it is like iconic because of the way she says it. I have to give, can I blow more air into this moment by telling you about a very important anniversary that happened just a couple days ago having to do with the Brady Bunch?
1: Please.
0: 49 years ago, so I'm almost 49.
1: Yeah.
0: I turned 49 on Friday, just 1 week before I was born. 49 years ago, the Brady Bunch Hour ended its very brief run television.
2: Never forget.
0: Never forget. This was very awful. Short-lived and I would say ill-advised variety show, which debuted on November 28th, 1976 as a primetime special called the Brady Bunch Variety Hour that featured most of the Brady Bunch cast, all of the characters, with a few people tapped in because the whole entire crew did not sign on. Let me just throw out a bunch of names of people who showed up on the Brady Bunch Hour. Milton Berle, Vincent Price, Tina Turner, Donny Osmond, Red Fox, Farrah Fawcett, Lee Majors, and Rip Taylor all were guests on the Brady Bunch Hour.
1: Which is so cheesy. And luckily, what was it? Jan wanted nothing to do with it.
0: She was like, y'all know. So they had a fake Jan. So that's what I meant by not, they had all of the characters were represented, but not all of the actors. Florence Henderson was in her element because that rich concern.
1: Robert Reed was in hell. I saw the E! True Hollywood Story about Reed, and he hated every millisecond of this.
2: Wait, what's there to hate about the Brady casting? Turn the beat around. Come on.

0: It's so bad.
1: Yeah,
2: you
1: but
2: are
1: it's so,
2: so easily
1: good
2: amused.
1: Though. It's so bad. It is bad good. It is so camp. It is actual unintentional camp.
0: It is Sid and Marty Krofft produced, the same guys who made HR Puffin Stuff,
1: yeah,
0: and Land of the Lost, among others.
1: It does sort of, when you watch it, it feels like a fever dream.
2: Yes. The colors. I'm looking at the set right now. The colors. Here's a little bit more of one another. This is the very first musical number in the pilot. This is the first time that Brady sang. Yeah.

0: face is so
1: It's not pained. A baby face.
0: No. It's so puckered. He's barely doing the choreography. Oh.
1: Yeah, well, apparently they were all very excited when it was canceled. And that is that happened 49 years ago this past Monday.
0: Happy anniversary, Brady's. When we come back, Wuthering Heights, then Asshat. Stay with us.
2: If life is a game to be won, then every child deserves to play on a level field. Children International is empowering young people at every stage of growth to achieve their goals. Learn more.
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0: 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We're so glad you're here. Welcome back, everyone. It's Jason Matheson Show, starring Colleen Lindstrom, starring Holly Roberts, starring you. Hope you're having a good drive. It's a crappy weather today, man. Oh, I stepped outside and I'm like, oh, just good napping weather, though, to turn it into a positive, though. Good napping weather, Holly.
6: Yeah, it's cool. Cloudy. It's swassy. It's going to thunderstorm later. It's going to be real humid tomorrow. So just, you know, plan your underwear accordingly.
0: All the undergarments.
1: But don't forget to wear them.
0: Yeah.
1: Oh, yeah. You're going to want a barrier.
6: Yeah.
0: You're going to want a barrier.
6: Yep.
0: It is time for Am I the Asshat?
11: Am I wrong?
12: No, you're not wrong.
11: Am I wrong?
12: You're not wrong, Walter. You're just an ass.
13: Am I wrong?
14: Am I the Asshat?
0: Dear friends, we pull these directly from the very popular Reddit thread, Am I the A-hole? But for legal and FCC reasons, even though that's really not a thing anymore, we change it to Am I the Asshat? Here we go. Am I the asshat for refusing to switch bedrooms on a family vacation because I booked and paid for mine first? Here we go. My extended family rents a large beach house every summer. This year, there were 12 of us going. My parents, my sister, and her husband, their two kids, brother, me, and a few others. The house had only had one really great bedroom. Ocean view, private balcony, king bed, and its own bathroom. The rest of the rooms were perfectly fine, but definitely not as nice as this one, to be honest. Since I was the one who found the house, I coordinated everything, I collected deposits, and fronted the money until everyone will pay me back. I picked that room for myself. Nobody objected at the time. Fast forward to the trip. My sister arrived and immediately asked if she could have my room instead. Her reasoning was that she and her husband rarely get time away from the kids and that it would mean more to them as a couple than it would to me as a single person. I said no. She seemed annoyed immediately, but she did drop it. Then my mom got involved and said, wouldn't it be a nice gesture if I switch? My brother chimed in and that I was technically entitled to the room, but it was a little selfish to not give it up. I pointed everything out that I wrote above. I paid the deposit. I spent hours planning. Everyone knew which room ahead of time. And if my sister wanted the room, she could have asked before the trip instead of putting me in an awkward position on the spot. My sister argued that families should look out for each other and that I was prioritizing a balcony over her. Things got really awkward, but I still kept the room. The rest of the vacation was fine, but I later found out several relatives were saying that while I wasn't technically wrong, I was a little bit of an a-hole for not giving it up to the couple with kids. On the other hand, a few people told me that once you start rewarding people for having children, single family members always get pushed to the bottom of the priority list. So now I'm wondering, am I the asshat for keeping the best bedroom? 651-641-1071. 651-641-1071. Holly is closing her eyes like Master Yoda, getting ready to tell Luke how to get out of Dagobah.
1: Your thoughts, Holly?
6: Scenarios there are. Opinions I have.
1: Yes.
6: Because I am just straddling. I'm right in the crack on this asshat scenario. On one hand, sure, your sister made a good case on why